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1: 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I'm going to go ahead and... 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
15: Every day in California, more than 11,000 surfers paddle out. That's what you think you know about California. Here's what else happens in California every single day. $523 million are invested in entrepreneurs and startups. 1,200 local businesses get off the ground, and 3 million future leaders walk into a college classroom. Shaping the future of education, technology, and entrepreneurship? It's just another day in CA.
11: Halftime! More Angel City FC action is on the way. But first, Tracy Bailey and Isaac Lohenkron.
16: Nick Hope in for Isaac Lohenkron on this Sunday afternoon turned evening alongside Tracy Bailey and Angel City with a chance to get itself in playoff positioning with the result tonight. Well on their way to doing just that. A 1-0 lead at Utah in a first half that had things that I've never seen before, Tracy, and it sounds like you've never seen before either. Two red cards in the span of 13 minutes against Utah. Paige Cronin, one of their outside backs, denying a clear goal-scoring opportunity of Prisca Chalufia, who is starting tonight, back in the starting lineup this evening. And then, a little bit later, Anna Tejada with a red card. Some sort of contact. It was really hard to see on replay with Svendis Jan's daughter, but apparently Matthew Corrigan, our referee, and the VAR referee able to see enough to give a red card. That sets up the penalty kick for Ali Sentnor, who converts one for the third consecutive game, and then Angel City with all kinds of offense. So where do you even begin to kind of sum up what we saw? Because right from the jump, Utah had established themselves well in those opening 10 minutes. And then beginning with the red card in the 11th to Cronin, everything flipped.
17: You're right. And it was one long ball in behind, and it was the foul on Prisca Chalufia that got it going for Angel City. But yeah, I don't even know where to start in that first half. I feel like you.

0: Utah, though, did a really good job of just making it difficult for Angel City. They went a player down, but you felt like the crowd was kind of giving them some energy to stay in the game. And then it's two players down. And then it's like, okay, what do we do at this point? And they're bunkering in. They're making it hard for Angel City. And that's all you can ask for if you're Utah. Just make it difficult. They're going to, you know, try to muck the game up, as I said, in the first half a little bit. But for Angel City, it's now about composure. How do you remain composed and stick to the game plan that you had, although now you have to face nine players?
1: Is that even relevant at this point?
0: It is. It still is attacking-wise offensively because Angel City has an established identity in the way that they want to attack. And I feel like, yes, Utah is going to defend a little bit differently, but for Angel City, that shouldn't change or alter the way that you want to attack. So we have seen them have a little difficulty in moving the ball quickly to switch the field. And that's allowing Utah to kind of say, okay, we're just going to sit in this shell, this defensive shape, and make it difficult for you to play through the 18. You can do what you want with the ball on the outside, but once you get near the 18, we're going to defend for our lives. And that's what they've been doing so far in this first half.
1: There were a couple great looks. You had Karina Laguerre hit the crossbar, a chance to make it 2-0. Giselle Thompson had a ball that was headed upper 90 to the left corner that Mandy McGlynn had to leap out of her boots to go get with her right mitt. Those were really the two grade A chances after the penalty and after the second red card where, man, if you get one of those, you're feeling great. And it does feel like there should have been a little bit more in terms of trying to get that second goal. And so I assume that is the task now for Leif's Maroon to figure out, okay, how do we approach this? Because you don't practice being up two in a match. You don't expect to be in that position. And so on the one hand, maybe things are simpler for Utah and more complicated for Angel City.
0: And that's what it felt like, right? After they went two players up, it almost felt like the pressure was on Angel City to have to get a goal quickly because they should be scoring in this situation. So I feel like interim head coach Leif Smerud is really good at the mental piece and making it seem like, you know, Angel City has an easy task at hand. So I have a feeling coming out of this break, they're going to come out and be on fire. If I, you know, kind of predict anything from this halftime time, that Leif Smerud will have a chance to discuss ways that Angel City can attack this low bunker, this shell of a defense against Utah, because obviously they're going to have the ball, right? We look at the stats, possession was 72% to 28% for Utah. So they're going to have the ball. So when and where can you pull Utah out of the shell? Well, it's quick ball movement. It's runs throughout, you know, the attack, right? The top four are going to have to make runs and have to be a little bit deceptive, have to be creative. And then it's almost that second pass, so the second wave runners. So if you get in line, you're not going to cross it maybe to the usual suspects. You cut it back and look for the midfielders making that late run into the box. So you have to have a little bit more creativity in the way you want to attack. But generally speaking, the way that Angel City wants to attack, they have to have that same mentality.
1: There was one avenue that I was seeing, and I'm curious to get your thoughts, because Utah wouldn't just sit back if there was, say, a neutral third thrown for Angel City. They would bring Narumi Tanaka forward, try to make Angel City work a little bit, and I felt like it was off of those opportunities that Angel City had their best looks. When they could just go quickly, the defense is a little more stretched out. It was when things got condensed that the creativity you're looking for wasn't there.
0: You're right. You're absolutely right. And there were moments when we saw three or four players for Utah have to go up to the midline where, you know, that then pulls you out of their shape. And then Angel City did a good job later in that second half of recognizing those moments. They went more direct to find Jansdotter. There was an opportunity there that got laid off by Jansdotter to Shores in behind. And it was just that final ball was off by Shores. But that was the right idea. There was a lot more space, a lot more opportunities to have passing lanes, because once they're condensed and in that shell, it's going to be so tough and difficult to find passing lanes in those scenarios for Angel City. So, yeah, maybe at times you have to pull the ball back and force Utah to have to kind of step up to you at the midfield line.
1: Of course, there was that other opportunity where you had Jansdotter and Chalufia running in behind the defense. Jansdotter feeding Chalufia, but she was offside, was going to have a tap-in goal. But that was really the best look since the penalty kick from Centenor for Angel City to double its lead. They have to settle for a 1-0 break 1-0 lead at the break for the time being. We'll step aside. When we come back, we'll get you some more of the numbers and get you ready for the second half from Sandy, Utah. It's Angel City 1, Utah 0. 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
1: What just happened?
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10: 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Angel City playing with two extra players, two red cards against Utah. We'll have second half soccer on the other side. 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
5: Second half soccer underway from Utah, and Utah had the opening touch, and they just immediately clear it off Angel City's back line. Sub for Utah, Madison Hammond replaces Chloe Lacasse. That substitution presented by Sprouts Farmers Market. Taylor Suarez is on for Prisca Chalufia for Angel City out of halftime. 1-0 Angel City. Two red cards against Utah in the first half. Centnor from the spot in the 26th. That's the difference. Angel City had their chances to add to its lead. And even if they don't score, they're going to have all the possession here in the second half. Nick Cope in for Isaac Lohenkron today, joined by Tracy Bailey. And Angel City, if this scoreline holds, they will be in a tie for six with North Carolina with five matches to play. Currently a point back of eight. This one feathered in front and a goal. Taylor Suarez does it again. She scored 21 seconds into the match 4 days ago. And now here on this Sunday, Suarez, with just a one-time punch with her left foot, scores a little more than a minute into the second half. 2-0 Angel City, just like that. Well-

0: and that's exactly what you want if you're Angel City. Coming out of that halftime break, I felt like Taylor Suarez, maybe Meyer and News, two players that are incredibly creative. So what this game is calling for is some of that creativity. And it's a good ball out to Giselle Thompson. Giselle Thompson sees a run come from Suarez. But what I love about the run from Suarez, she's not typically just staying on the back post. She makes and darts her way towards that front post, gets to the ball first. And then at that point, it's just a classy one-touch finish into the back of the net. That's a way to come on to this game, have an impact immediately, once again, in back-to-back matches for Taylor Suarez.
1: Leif Smarud says that he has challenged Suarez on her output. She's so good at creating separation, a hard worker, has such a promising future. And she has turned into a super sub here in these last two matches. 2-0 Angel City, second half just underway here in the 48th. And so it takes some of the drama out of finding that second insurance goal to get one so quick.
0: Yeah, or some of the pressure, right?
1: Yes, exactly.
0: The pressure I felt like Angel City was feeling in that first half, and getting into the locker room proved to be fruitful. And as I mentioned, it was probably some confidence that Coach Leif Smarud instilled in this team, figuring out, you know, ideas of ways and how they can get it done. But I love the substitution, putting Taylor Suarez into this match, because this game is calling for some creativity. You have to be deceptive when teams are just kind of going into a shell or a bunker. Taylor Suarez has all kinds of creativity oozing out of her.
1: It was set up by Giselle Thompson, had the cross from the right side of the area. Now here's a leading ball. Evelyn Shores, left side of the area, crossing in front, and just missed its intended target. It's off the end line. It was Thompson from the weak side. She was half a second late, or she would have had a one-timing goal herself.
0: Yeah, great ball in to find Evelyn Shores all alone by herself. And she just whips this cross in. It kind of takes a little bit of a short hop, maybe a little slip by Giselle Thompson. And they miss on that connection by a yard or so.
1: Goal kick for Utah entering the 50th minute. 2-0 Angel City. Serve to the far side of the neutral third. Utah attacking left to right, playing with nine red cards against a pair of their starters, Paige Cronin and Anna Tejada. Got a whistle and a foul going against Utah. Jan's daughter ended up on the deck. Lacasse frustrated. Hard to not be frustrated if you're Utah with how this match has transpired. They've had to wait 8 days to play this match, trying to defend their third place positioning in the NWSL table. They're trending. They will drop a spot to fourth place if this scoreline does hold. So free kick will be just off the right corner of the area a bit here for Angel City. In fact, they did move it back. So about 35-plus yards from goal here as Centnor serves it in. And it skips to the left side of the area. Shores into the mixer with her left foot. It's headed away by Utah, as Kaylee Real, one of the center backs, used her head to get it out of harm's way, at least for a moment. Thompson rolls it on back. It's Gordon, middle of the Utah half, playing it back out on the right touchline. Thompson saunters in, little give and go with Centnor. Back to Sams and Gordon, the two center backs. They switch it, and it's Shores, moving into the left corner of the area, leads it into the area. Jan's daughter trying to turn, get it short side, but she was blocked. And it's cleared out of there by Utah. Good bit of defending to deny Jan's daughter. I believe that was the captain, Kate Del Fava, getting in her way.
0: Yeah, and right now, players are matched up 1v1, so not the way you want to defend if you're Utah, but you have no choice at this point. So Angel City doing a good job of making dangerous runs.
1: Thompson, the right-footed shot, just missed the left post. She took it from just inside the 18-yard line on the right side of the area and buzzed that left post. Thompson having a very productive start to this second half.
0: Well, and that's what you want to see if you're Angel City. I felt like she hasn't, you know, gotten a lot of touches since this formation change. You feel like she's pressing forward or able to get forward with her positioning, moving her higher up on the field, but now starting to generate some offense in the attack. here for Angel City.
1: By the way, looked like Centenor had a nutmeg of a pass to find Thompson before that shot. 2-0 Angel City here in the 52nd. Utah playing with nine. And Utah will get a free kick here just shy of midfield. Don't have the luxury of putting a ton of players forward for this, but the keeper, Mandy McGlynn, comes forward to handle it. The ball just a couple yards shy of midfield, left of the center circle. McGlynn serves it left side of the area. First touch was made by Sams for Angel City. Comes outside the area, is actually pushed back in by a backtracking Centenor, but is gathered in by Angel City in their own 18. Hit it out wide left for Shores. She goes in direct across midfield. Delfava volleys it down, picked up in the center circle by Narumi. Trying to go over the top, beyond her intended target of Lacasse. It's gathered by keeper Angelina Anderson for Angel City, and they'll look to build once more as they attack right to left in the second half. Long run for Gordon, forward for Centenor, one-time pass outside left for Shores. Suarez across the middle. They get the switch off to the far side for Thompson. Inside to her left for Laguerre. Angel City in the final third now. Wide right, King, right-footed cross, nearly volleyed, settled down by Shores, trying to get back onto her left foot. Centenor was offside. She has to let it roll off the end line for a goal kick. It was Centenor who leapt into the air, tried to go for the volley finish, did not strike it cleanly.
0: Yeah, and it kind of deflected over to Evelyn Shores. Shores is trying to look for Centenor on the return pass, but Centenor, understanding her positioning, was offside here, chooses to let the ball roll away from her.
1: 2-0 Angel City in the 54th. Teams met on May 2nd at BMO Stadium. A 1-0 Utah victory. Chloe Lacasse had the lone goal in that one. This one has had a much different script.
0: But interestingly enough, Angel City was the team that had the red card in that one. They go a player down and play the entire second half without Mayara Noose, who got the red card. So they were playing with 10 players in that match. So that's the only match Angel City has had a red card in. This one here started off the same, but just the other team getting the red card in Utah, and then the second red, and now it's all kinds of wacky.
1: Hey, Utah had one red card themselves throughout the course of the season to this point. Two in the span of 24 minutes to start this, or in the first 24 minutes of the first half. Angel City on the ball in their own half. Suarez, left side touchline, trying to break out here. Utah has bodies forward, trying to get a goal back. It's Tanaka moving into the middle of the pitch here. Edge of the final third, but not on the same page with Narumi. Tanaka wanted Narumi to make a forward run down the middle of the Angel City half, but Narumi held up. So Angel City retakes possession in their own half, a 2-0 lead entering the 56th.
0: And Emily Sams will just walk this ball up towards the center circle.
1: I've never seen two red cards on the same team before, and I've never seen center backs just walk the ball to the midfield line. Having to do a little bit more than that, though, to be fair to Utah. They are extending their front line more, just trying to do anything they can to try and get back into this match.
0: Yeah, and Tanaka is the high player for them, trying to just apply some pressure, because if she can find a way to get a turnover, that is the player you want with the ball at their feet for Utah.
1: Thompson on the triple, feathers one into the 18. One-timer just wide right. It was the left foot of a sliding Svendis Jansdotter down to her knees, got a piece of it, couldn't put it on target. Had Kate Delfava, the Utah center back, right on her tail, perhaps able to disrupt just enough. More service, though, from Thompson.
0: Yeah, and actually Delfava gets spun around here, facing with her back to goal. Jansdotter makes a darting run. The ball gets played in, and she's having to catch up, but doing a great job defensively. As you said, Nick, just doing enough to disrupt Jansdotter and what she's trying to do there.
1: It's interesting for Utah. I guess at this point now, with a two-goal lead, you have to sell out to try and find a goal. That goal from Suarez really changing things. They've had to abandon packing it in, and so that has really just further opened things up for Angel City in their attack.
0: Yeah, and of course, what you want if you're Angel City, but not what you want if you're Utah, because it felt like as that... first half continued on and they only were down, you know, with a one goal deficit, they were starting to get a little bit more energy. It felt like the crowd was still behind him, but the more that Angel City can add to the scoreboard here, the less belief this Utah side will have. It'll take the crowd out of it. And of course, Angel City's doing, you know, most of the controlling of this game here, and that will continue to put them in the driver's seat.
1: Thompson and Suarez tag teaming for, which may be able to call a 47th minute kill shot in this one. Here's an interior run from Shore. She's got it just left of center. Edge of the final third, gets it out wide left of the area for Suarez. Dribbles into the area with a right-footed pass. It Shore is just trying to inch it forward. Denied by Del Fava. Long-range shot coming from Borges is gathered in by McGlynn. She's got it with her mitts at the midsection. Borges, not a real threatening shot there. Didn't strike it cleanly. Kind of floated into the keeper.
0: Yeah, and again, with numbers so compact centrally for Utah, Angel City's going to have to go out wide to be able to go back in to find those spaces centrally. Good job of Suarez recognizing that, making her run to the outside on that last sequence.
1: 58th minute, 2-0 Angel City. And it's cleared across midfield by Utah. Angel City forcing it back, but they lose it off the near side touchline after a couple of headers here on the left side of their formation. So a throw-in on the near side as Utah attacks left to right. Tatum Malazzo, fifth-year player, throwing it in. Delzer trying to break in off the touchline, able to evade a pair. Centenor backtracking and Pedro a little bit. Possession still held. Tanaka along this near side touchline. She's able to pass it away from a double team, but it's scooped up by Jan's daughter. And Angel City reorganizes. They come forward through the midfield toward the final third, right of center. It's given up for Thompson. She turns, faces goal, 30 yards away, right of center. Works it back for Sams. Switches, long diagonal ball is out of the reach of Centenor. And it's going to be a throw-in for Utah near side as they look to break out of their own end. 2-0 Angel City entering the 60th minute.
0: Yeah, and as that last sequence gets away from Angel City, I would like to see Giselle Thompson in that situation continue to take the ball and drive at this Utah back line. Utah finally getting pulled a little bit out of their shape. Angel City had the opportunity, I felt like, to continue to push towards goal with Giselle Thompson. And she chose to kind of turn back and go towards her own goal.
1: Angel City unbeaten in their last four and trending to make it unbeaten in five consecutive matches. 2-0 lead with a half an hour to play. Suarez couldn't lead a run there for Shores. It was blocked by Utah, regathered by Borges. Feed Centenor to her right. It is Laguerre, a long ball on the deck, is scooped up by the keeper, McGlynn. Yeah. Now Laguerre from about 25-plus yards out there.
0: The right idea from Laguerre to take that shot, but just took too many touches to get that shot off. And that allows the defense to shift to make it really easy to read for McGlynn.
1: McGlynn serves one toward the center circle, skips past Delzer, and allows Angel City to gather possession once again. Possession about three quarters in favor of Angel City. No surprise, Utah playing with nine. Served into the box, got tangled up there in the feet of Suarez. Utah just knocks it to the far side here in the final third, and it's off the end line. Last touch by Angel City. It'll be a goal kick for Utah. Savvy King over there unable to keep it in as she worked against Robineau. Looks like Angel City wants to get ready to make a couple of changes. Not coming onto the pitch just yet. It looks like Utah will make some subs as well.
0: Some changes and some notes.
1: Yeah, Sams is holding a piece of paper and telling people where to go and what to do. It does appear we will see Borges and Gordon exit. And it will be Myara Noose coming on. The leading goal scorer for Angel City.
0: bring in Riley Tiernan on as well as new. So those are two offensive attacking players, not like for like. We saw Sarah Gordon go out. Not sure who other the other player is for Angel City coming
1: Borges.
0: Out. Borges. So two defensive-minded players for two offensive-minded players, but I like it. I like that from Leif Meerud. Hey, let's put some attackers on in this situation where they should find some success and hopefully get more players, you know, in that attacking rhythm with some momentum into this tough stretch for Angel City where you're going on the road four games in a row. So three more games after this one. You want to get as many players feeling it as you can attacking.
1: Sentinor top of the arc. It buzzes the tower there. That one just cleared the crossbar. Watched by McGlynn. Goal kick to Utah. 2-0 Angel City in the 63rd. Utah making a slew of changes as well. Brecken Mozingo, Madison Hammond, and Kiana Palacios all entering. Lacasse, Narumi, and Delzer all exiting. So a lot of the offensive-minded players for Utah exiting at that last opportunity. Those substitutions, by the way, presented by Sprouts Farmers Market. Back it comes near side in the Angel City half, and Savvy King just has to clear it off. Had a little bit of pressure on her. So it'll be thrown in here by Tatum Milazzo. An attacking half throw-in for Utah. Those have been tough to come by. Throws it in at Mozingo, who's along this right side touchline. Angel City just foots it off. And so now the throw-in from Milazzo will come about midway between the center line and the end line here in the Angel City half. Off the throw-in, Angel City does gather possession. King working along with Shores, but Shores not on the same page there, and it's off the near side, and now a throw-in for Utah here on the final third. An opportunity. It's so tough to come by. It's into Mozingo. A nutmeg pass cuts through the legs of Shores, but it's off the end line for a goal kick. She's trying to pass it to herself there, Mozingo. Run around Shores and get to it, maybe get a cross off. Too much pace, though, on the attempt. Goal kick for Angelina Anderson and Angel City in the 65th.
0: And with Sarah Gordon going out, I was curious to see, you know, what that note maybe said to Emily Sams from Leif Meerud. And it looks like they're continuing to be in a four-back for Angel City defensively. So they'll have Evelyn Shores on the as left back. Move Savvy King to left center back. Then you have Emily Sams right center back. And then they drop Giselle Thompson back to the right back position.
1: Oh, Thompson has been very active on that right wing in this second half. And I suppose with a two-goal lead and a two-player advantage, why not just get a little more stability yep. there at that position? Laguerre spinning around in the center circle, passes it away from Hammond, but a foul is called. A little bit of a delayed whistle there from referee Matthew Corr, again, allowing play to continue. Hammond, who, of course, spent the last four seasons with Angel City, whistled for the foul.
0: Well, and I think also coming into this match, you know, you have to remember Angel City, they have had a tough stretch or a compact stretch of days where they've had a lot of games. So 10 games, this is their third match in 10 days. So this has given Angel City the ability to give some players that much-needed rest. And they're at Utah. They're playing in altitude. And if you know, you know. It's really tough to play in altitude as a player, especially on that last game of that 10-day stretch where you have three matches. So this is the best-case scenario for Angel City, getting players on with fresh legs, getting the tired legs off that have had and logged a lot of miles for you.
1: So coming into the match, things going against Angel City, given how you detailed the stretch of matches, and then Utah having a full week off in between matches. But within this match, everything, of course, has gone Angel City's way. 2-0, and Utah playing with nine. We're in the 67th. Thompson at right back, far side of the Angel City half. They're attacking right to left. They switch it to the left side of the formation for Evelyn Shores. Leading ball for Suarez, carries it toward the final third. She's into the area. Shores working onto her right foot, gets it middle, takes the shot, one hops in to Mandy McGlynn.
0: Yeah, and the right idea there. from Suarez. She had the green in front of her with a quick switch of the field by Angel City, and it's attack. It's attack from there, attack-minded. She's attacking the goal, cuts it back to her right.
1: And here's a turnover. Jan's daughter takes it away, wanders in, and scores from just inside the 18-yard line. Jan's daughter picked the pocket of a defender, slots it low right to tack on another. 3-0 Angel City as we enter the 68th minute.
0: Yeah, and a casual celebration from Jan's daughter. We're used to seeing her let her emotions out with her goal scores or goals that she's able to score. But on this one, she does the work defensively and is rewarded offensively by finding the back of the net. And once she's picking the pocket of Milazzo, it's pretty systematic from there. It's seagull, finish goal, ball into the back of the net for Jan's daughter.
1: And Milazzo just looked gassed. She tried to get just a simple pass to her outside back, and Jan's daughter just got a foot in there, had momentum going towards goal. And I think Jan's daughter, in reference to her celebration at this point, it's almost like practice for Angel City. It's a good position to be in at this point of the year. And now here's Centenor flooding forward. She's got four teammates with her. Leads it for Suarez. Left side of the area. Tried to feather it back across. It's blocked off by Del Fava, preventing another chance on goal. But it will be, let's see, did this get off for a throw-in or a corner kick? Looks like a throw-in here right next to the corner flag for Angel City.
0: And for Suarez, probably the right idea there to try to feed Jan's daughter, but I want her to continue to be aggressive, especially in a game of this nature where you have numbers up, you scored a goal this game and the last game, so continue to be aggressive.
1: Cycle back for King on the left side of the formation, back to the center back in Sams, midpoint of the Utah half. Angel City has scored three goals for the third consecutive match. Lazy pass. It's pounced by King as Utah was trying to break out. Now given forward. Here's Tiernan, right of center. Tiernan making a run and a shot that is high and wide to the right. A little bit off balance as she turned and fired from just beyond the right corner of the area. 3-0 Angel City in the 70th. Goal kick to Utah as they play with nine. Riley Tiernan in her second season. Of course, nominated for NWSL Rookie of the Year last year when she led all rookies with eight goals. Trying to get in on the fun here today. It was 1-0 at halftime, but Suarez and Jansdotter have scored here in the second half to give Angel City a comfortable cushion. Yellow card has been handed out here against Ali Centenor. Went sliding down to try to break up a play and maybe got the cleats a little elevated there.
0: Well, yeah, and for Angel City, you know, at this point in the game, you have it under your control. You're up 3-0 here. Now you have to have some standards to continue to see this game out. Actually, on the replay, it looks like she might have slipped a little bit as she was going in to challenge. Seen a couple of players slip here today.
1: Natural grass surface, of course, in Utah. This one headed into the area of Angel City, but thanks to Evelyn Shores, they're able to then get that second touch and head it out, force a throw in near side. Utah attacking left to right. They've got possession here in the Angel City half. That's been very challenging to come by, and they're offside here. Milazzo a little bit behind. Savvy King here working along the right side of their formation, trying to get into that final third. And it's just been that kind of day for Utah. 3-0 Angel City in the 72nd. Trying to work up the right side through Giselle Thompson. Sees a dark shirt in front of her and will pass it around the horn. They'll switch it around to the left side. Across the midfield line, it's Suarez. Goes back onto the other side of that midfield stripe. Shores will walk it back into the Utah half to Suarez now. And now she'll dribble. Surveys inside. It gives it up for the center back, King. To her fellow center back, Sams, to her right. further right for Thompson. Trying to get it toward that final third now along that far side touchline. Kiernan passing forward. First touch for Noose trying to turn. And it's going to be a goal kick. She got tackled there as she tried to make a cross back into the middle. It's off the end line. Last touch by Noose. Goal kick for Utah.
0: Yeah, really good defensive play by Utah there as Myara Noose was trying to get in behind.
1: That looks like that'll be it for Jan's daughter. And Claire Emsley will come on. The substitution presented by Sprouts Farmers Market. So a luxury here for Angel City and Leif Smarud to, as you said, get some players some extra rest here on this one. We're in the 73rd now. Off the ensuing goal kick, Emsley in there, working against her former teammate in Hammond in Utah, and Hammond able to get it going forward. And now here is a foul as it was carried forward by Utah into the Angel City half. And a foul will give a free kick to Utah from a really advantageous position given what hand they have been dealt for the bulk of this match. It'll be about 30 yards out. And Mozingo getting ready for the free kick.
0: Yeah, Riley Tiernan trying to disrupt the play of Utah. Clear foul from behind.
1: And that was Tanaka. Mozingo wide left, serving into the box. Tanaka trying to get ahead on it. Angel City got the second touch. Emsley gets her left boot, clears it off the near side touchline. Throw in Utah coming right on the edge of the final third.
0: Well, and for Angel City, they have to understand that this is the only way, really, that Utah is going to be dangerous with these set pieces. So they have to really challenge themselves. I feel like they probably were disappointed to let Seattle.
1: Oh, and here's a casual play on the back line. Tanaka moving in was at the near side of the six. She was offside, so it's all for moot. And perhaps that's why Sams and King were a little bit casual in front of goal there. They knew Tanaka was offside, but she got that ball right at the near post and just missed it. And she was trying to sell a foul as well.
0: And it almost appeared as if Angelina Anderson was kind of yelling at her defensive units and Emily Sams saying, you know, trying to get them in the right position. Sams was casual explaining, hey, I saw the flag go up, so that's why I stopped.
1: I got you, keeper. Don't worry. Don't worry.
0: I saw what was coming. Sometimes that whistle comes a little bit late, though.
1: And you would love, especially for Anderson, you want to keep this clean sheet for
0: sure.
1: Absolutely. Utah look at a counter here, and they'll play it up the left flank, across in, and it's over the intended target. And regathered here on the near side by Hammond. Near the corner flag, retreats it for Milazzo. Back for Hammond. Gets it for Mozingo, right side of the area. Takes a shot, and Anderson is forced to make a second half save. Little small jump into the air as she gloves it above her head.
0: Yeah, and actually had to jump a little bit backwards, which I was surprised she was able to keep that ball in her gloves, didn't punch it up over the crossbar because her momentum was going backwards. A great job by Angelina Anderson. Probably not enough pace on that shot to force her to have to do that.
1: Three nil Angel City. We're into the 76th. Utah has been able to get the ball into the Angel City half a little bit more in this second half than they did in the first half. They've opened up their shape. Once Angel City got a multiple goal lead, Angel City tried to hook up with Suarez up the left flank, but it was beyond her. Now off the ensuing Utah throw-in, it is Shores carrying it to left byline. She's boxed out well, though, by Del Fava. Gets to the ball, and a right-footed clearance gets it back to midfield, where Angel City will regather possession. King and Sams awaiting. Thompson there as well. The ball passed through the center circle, left to right. Thompson onto the far side. That's Emsley. Rotated back for Thompson. A modest press there from Utah, forcing the back line about 10 yards into the Angel City half, but still carrying possession.
0: Those fresh legs of Palacios and Mozingo really leading the charge of trying to employ some kind of pressure on Angel City.
1: But a 3-0 lead for Angel City. They can play with a lot of confidence and with next to no pressure. Into the 77th now. Utah has been playing with 9 since the 24th minute. They were playing with 10 since the 11th, then added a second red card 13 minutes later. Crowd in Utah urging on their side as Suarez rolls it back to the center circle for Sams. Gets it out wide for Thompson, just into the attacking half. And if you're Angel City, there's absolutely no urgency. You've got a 3-0 lead. You're holding the ball in the neutral third. And finally, Tanaka starts to chase the ball a little bit and force it outside to Thompson, or else I think King and Sams might just stand here in the center circle and pass it back and forth.
0: And why not? But hey, if I'm an attacking player coming onto this field and Suarez / Riley Tiernan or Mayara News, I want the ball in this game, this type of game. I want the ball. I want to try to score a goal here for my side.
1: Emsley trying to lead Thompson into the right side of the area, shielded away by Robineau, who clears it off the far side and actually caught a piece of Thompson, so it'll be a Utah throw-in as they will look to break out of their own end. Angel City set to make a change here in the 79th. Neely Martin is on for Ali Centenor. The substitution presented by Sprouts Farmers Market. Martin, the 28-year-old, in her sixth NWSL season. So Centenor, her day is done. The goal that, as it stands now, would count as the game winner, that penalty kick goal in the 26th. She has been money from the spot now, 3-for-3 on the season, all coming in the last three matches. Palacios and Sams on her backside is able to just get her foot in there and push it off the far side touchline. That was interesting. Yeah. Sams was sitting down with the ball at her feet for about 5 seconds, and Palacios couldn't get it away. But Utah will have a throw-in here in the Angel City half far side, attacking left to right.
0: Actually, you're usually not allowed to play on the ground there. It's a dangerous play. So the referee allowing Sams to kick at the ball from a sitting position.
1: Here's Mazingo, left byline and crossing nobody home. It skips all the way through the 18, comes out the near side of it, picked up by Milazzo, and has to retreat it back towards the neutral third. Delfava is there, gives it all the way back now for the keeper, McGlynn, who's just shy of the center circle, plays it through the middle. That's Hammond trying to evade Laguier. Got it going forward for Tanaka, left of center, now out wide left. And now a leading ball for Mazingo to the left byline. She is shielded away by Sams. Sams again down onto the deck. Mazingo holding it at the left byline. Passes it back out the top of the 18. Hammond is waiting there. Plays it out wide left. That's Robineau trying to bake down Emsley. Left-footed service is deflected down by Milazzo and cleared out by Angel City. And in fact, Milazzo on the follow-through of her attempt wiped out King. It's a foul and a yellow card against her, and Angel City will have the free kick.
0: Well, I know the crowd doesn't like it, but it was absolutely a dangerous play from Tatum Milazzo trying to make a play on the ball as Savvy King cleared the ball away. It's cleats up into the shin of Savvy King well after the ball was away from King.
1: Milazzo, who came into the match once Cronin got the red card in the 11th, she's booked in the 81st. Three-nil Angel City. Centenor in the 26th, Suarez in the 47th, Jan's daughter in the 67th. And we've loved how this match has transpired, but cannot help but think, what would this match have looked like if both teams were at even strength here, because Utah played a very strong first 10 minutes.
0: Yeah, a lot different, I'll tell you that.
1: Needless to say.
0: Yeah, short answer, not a lot different. But for Angel City, I think, you know, if you could have scripted a game up,

0: the way that you wanted it to go, that it couldn't have been a better script for Angel City, because we talked about and we mentioned the workload coming in. This is
1: exactly.
0: the third game of a 10-day stretch where you have had three games, so last game of that stretch. And you've got tired legs. You're on the road here. You got a tough stretch in front of you. What this affords you with the luxury of only having to face nine players on the opposition is to be able to rest a lot of these players, because you got big games coming up ahead of you as you continue to push for that playoff spot.
1: Yeah, I think that's a huge part of it, just the workload for this team, and then also the significance of 3 points.
0: Yes.
1: Taking you from ninth place in the table to a tie for sixth. So, not just in this match things working for Angel City, but really all weekend with the three teams in front of them all taking losses.
0: I feel like we're owed a little bit of that, though. Over the years for Angel City, it seems like you know, didn't go their way, whether it were VAR or penalties taking points away, as the playoff race was so tight with, you know, violations for using money or funds, you know, for childcare. So, I mean, it's been kind of a wild ride for Angel City just in trying to make that playoff push and run. So I feel like Angel City fans and this Angel City club is due for a little bit of karma.
1: And of course, with what lies ahead for Angel City, you'll more than take the 3 points any way you can get them, as Miyabi subs on for Milazzo for Utah, the sub presented by Sprouts Farmers Market. But second place Washington and first place Gotham, those are your next two matches, both on the road.
0: Oh, and then you play Denver, right, who's kind of hunting still for that playoff spot. But that is an incredibly hard place to play, where they have drawn tremendous numbers in Denver in their first season in the NWSL. So once again, at altitude for Angel City, this will be a good test for them here at Utah.
1: Here's Tanaka getting a foot on it, and from 40 yards, gives it a go and missed it well to the left. Ball just found her in the middle of the Angel City half, and well, she nearly scored on a ball like that in the first half when Anderson was a bit off her line. Lots happened since that one in the first few minutes.
0: Yeah, and if there's a player to do it, it's going to be Tanaka for Utah. A player that, you know, has led this team in goal scoring, but her ability on the ball is just second to none.
1: 3-0 Angel City. We're into the 85th. Can't imagine we'll have very much stoppage time here at the end of this one. Angel City in no hurry here, and now Shores will go in direct looking for Noose, and first touch made by Delfava of Utah. It's toward the neutral third. Utah bangs it on past the center circle out of the reach of Tanaka. Angel City will regather possession in their own half. It's held by Emily Sams in her first year with Angel City after 3 with Orlando. Sams also part of the U.S.'s gold medal winning team in Paris. A little bit of a press here from Utah as Angel City look to go up the left side of the formation. They'll give a touchback for Anderson to reset. Now we'll try the right side. Thompson is there, right touch line, edge of the neutral third. Rolls it on back for King. Sam's walking forward. And at this point, kind of just playing out the string here as we're in the 86th.
0: By walking, you mean walking. I mean, that's
1: literally
0: what is happening.
1: As sometimes, you know, in sports, we might describe walking as a saunter.
0: Yes.
1: You know, relative to the pace of play. But, yeah, lots of legitimate walking from Angel City's back line in this one. They've been afforded that luxury.
0: Well, and another interesting wrinkle in this is that Utah, you know, yes, they are in good position to make the playoffs, but they're trying to remain in the top four, because those first four seeds at the finish of the regular season get home field advantage in the playoffs. So for Utah, maybe perhaps their sights are set on that goal differential a little bit, just trying not to concede any more goals in this one, maybe not pressing forward to get goals themselves. So that is allowing Angel City to literally walk the ball up to the midfield stripe.
1: And they're dead even with Portland. Current live table, Portland and Utah, each with 42 points and each plus 8 on the goal differential. As this one gets off the right side end line for Angel City, trying to hook up with Riley Tiernan. Goal kick to Utah, 3-0 Angel City in the 87th. And guess what? Suddenly Angel City is also in the mix as well, because they're only 3 points back of Portland and Utah.
0: And had Portland lost, they would have been right now in fifth position. So Angel City with the win here.
1: Yes.
0: So everything really going Angel City's way except for that Portland win, which has propelled them at the end of this one into that tie.
1: Oh, you get three other losses. You get two red cards going in your favor.
0: I mean, who would have thought?
1: That would have been extremely greedy if the Portland result was also in Angel City's favor. 88th minute. Chase from Thompson here to get it into the final third. And Delfava gets a left foot on it, just clears it off the far side. It'll be a final third throw-in here for Angel City as we approach the 89th minute. A penalty kick goal from Centnor in the first half, and two goals in the second half from Suarez and Jansdotter. Foul here as the ball was placed at the feet of Emsley, and her former teammate Madison Hammond fouled her. So it's a free kick just off the touchline and about 20 yards off the end line. So a very sharp angle to goal here.
0: Yeah, this is great by Claire Emsley. You want to get involved. As I mentioned, some of these attacking players for Angel City that haven't necessarily found the back of the net a lot this season is Claire Emsley. She made her way back from maternity leave after having her son, Jamie. So trying to get back in that goal-scoring rhythm. So Claire Emsley, Riley Tiernan, some of those players that want to see if they can have their imprint on this game here by finding the back of the net for Angel City.
1: Here's Suarez off the free kick, top of the 18. They played it short. She rolls it left for Shores. Back for Suarez, top of the arc, right-footed strike, and paddled away off the end line by Mandy McGlynn, or else Suarez would have had herself a brace.
0: And why not? Why not go for this if you're Taylor Suarez? You are coming into this one with some attacking rhythm and momentum. You score a goal minute and a half after entering this game. I love the aggressive nature here to go for this shot. She has a nice touch to set up the shot, got some separation from Mozingo from Utah, and forces Mandy McGlynn to have to come up with a really good save here.
1: McGlynn was fully horizontal for the second time in this match. If she doesn't make that save and then the one of Thompson in the first half, this is potentially 5-0 Angel City. In the 90th minute, they played the corner short. Now they'll serve it in. A glancing header skips on into the mitts. It was Angel City able to put one on there, but the mitts of McGlynn glove it. I believe that was Sams who had the glancing header. We will have 2 minutes of added time here at the end of this one. We're into the 91st. Giselle Thompson now on the left side of the formation, carries it in the Utah half near the left touchline, slides it on back for King, and now Sams in the center circle. Sams ahead and to her right. Jogging forward, it's Suarez. Leading ball for Kiernan, right of the area. Bluffs the cross, cuts it left. Down to the right corner of the area. It's footed in the direction of Laguerre. Utah gets a mini clearance. Back over on that far side touchline. Serve to the top of the box and footed away by Utah. Noose, the intended target there. A second half sub. Noose, who had started last match, coming off the bench in this one. Thompson plays it inside. Laguerre sends it on back for King. Center backs are just behind the midfield line here for Angel City. We have just entered the 92nd and told we will have just a minimum of 2 minutes added time. King, long ball on the deck, outside left. It's Thompson on the touchline, goes inside for Laguerre. And Angel City content to more or less play keep away here. And now they get a switch. Let's see if they'll serve one in. Outside, it is Suarez with a heavy touch.

0: position. And they're now unbeaten in 5 consecutive matches. 4 of those are wins.
1: Yeah, dominant performance here. And I think to be expected considering what happened to Utah with 2 red cards. Angel City goes 2 players up after the 24th minute. And they just took the game away from Utah at that point. They were in control when, you know, we're able to get 3 goals here in this one. And really nothing too threatening coming from Utah with only 9 players.
0: 2 red cards in the first half against Utah. Centnor, a penalty kick goal in the first half for Angel City. Then it was Suarez and Jan's daughter in the second half. And Angel City cruises comfortably to the finish line to get themselves in playoff position with just 5 matches to go in the regular season. We'll step aside. Coming up next, we will have our post-game show, get you the play of the match, the player of the match, and get you ready for match day coming up next Saturday against the second-place team, Washington Spirit. All that still to come. Once again, the final score in Sandy, Utah. Angel City 3, Utah Royals 0. 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
2: Now back to Isaac Lowenkrop.
0: Angel City gets 3 points on the road, and they are now tied for 6 in the NWSL table. Nick Cope in for Isaac Lowenkrop today, joined by Tracy Bailey. And this one got out of hand pretty fast in the first half, Tracy, because of those 2 red cards coming 13 minutes apart. We talked pregame about how this match is going to be decided. I wrote down your keys of winning the midfield, establishing control early, limiting set pieces. I suppose by default, Angel City did some of those things, but not how we anticipated at all. Angel City will certainly take it, though, as they win 3-0.
1: Absolutely, yeah. Definitely not the way that any of us thought this game was going to go. But for Angel City, best case scenario here, you're in the 24th minute, 2 players up. And we talked about during the game, just a long stretch, you know, where Angel City has had three games. So this is the third match in a span of 10 days. So best case scenario, you're able to get a good, comfortable lead. You have good control of this game. You're able to sub a lot of players onto the field to get

0: you know, of those tired legs some rest and just really control this game and see it out in a tough place to play against a really good team in this league.
1: And Utah did start the match well. They had some really quick blitzing counters that had Angel City on their heels, quite frankly. And so this was certainly going to be a heck of a match if it stayed a full strength. But those were legit red cards. Paige Cronin impeding a clear goal-scoring opportunity for Priska Chalufia. She had gotten in behind, and Cronin was the last defender. And then it was Tejada defending against Jan's daughter in the box on a set piece. And I think just some contact up high. Jan's daughter went down in a heap. And so not only a second red card, but also a penalty that moments later is buried by Allie Sentnor. And this is just an incredible run of opportunity she's had from the spot and so confident in doing so.
0: Yeah, call her Miss Penn. Little Miss Penn, Allie Sentnor stepping up once again for Angel City. And I feel like just some evolution we're seeing of the confidence of this player in coming to a new squad. She's a young player. In the beginning of her transition to Angel City, it felt like, you know, she was maybe trying to do a little bit too much, maybe didn't understand her role. And then two goal scorers go out for Angel City and Jansdatter Neuse. And then she's asked maybe to do a little bit different. You know, that role changed a little bit for Sentnor. So we're finally now, with everybody back and healthy, seeing her play the role that she was brought here to do, which is sometimes be provider, sometimes be protagonist, sometimes find the back of the net herself, and sometimes step up for the team in really big ways, which she has done in these last three matches with stepping up and burying the penalty kick.
1: And look, she was aided by Utah playing with nine for the bulk of this match, but you could see that comfort in her role on the pitch here today. So Sentnor gets that 1-0 lead there in the 26 from the spot. And from there, Angel City was trying to figure out, how do we play when we've got an 11-on-9 advantage? And Utah was just sitting in that box defense, and it was working well for them. And then the second half started, and that's where things flipped, and play was still unsettled. Angel City hadn't really had the ball sitting in the final third so Utah could pack it in. And so it was a play flooding forward, and it's time to get now to the play of the match. That's when Taylor Suarez was able to take advantage less than 2 minutes after halftime. They will be in a tie for six with North Carolina with five matches to play. Currently a point back of eight. This one feathered in front and a goal. Taylor Suarez does it again. She scored 21 seconds into the match 4 days ago. And now here on this Sunday, Suarez, with just a one-time punch with her left foot, scores a little more than a minute into the second half. 2-0 Angel City. That happened in the blink of an eye. Giselle Thompson up the right flank, serving it across for Suarez, who was able to one-time it on home. And we have that as a play of the match because that just relaxed everything. Gave you that insurance goal. Utah was then forced to really chase the game at that point and just changed everything.
0: You're right. And I feel like also maybe the halftime break allowed Angel City to kind of take a breath, exhale, because they were only up 1-0 going into that. But it felt like the pressure was on Angel City to score a goal. They didn't do that. They scored one goal, but the penalty kick, but they did not get another one before the halftime break. Leif Smarud, I feel like, gave them a little bit more confidence and reassurance that, hey, we're going to figure this out in the second half. Maybe here's some ideas of how we can attack this Utah side with nine players. And then we saw that implemented immediately in the second.
1: And how about Taylor Suarez? This is just an immediate injection to the lineup of energy, of creativity in these last couple of matches. Angel City would stay on the front foot from there, of course. Jansdatter just taking the ball right away from the back line. Milazzo just a little bit lazy. Honestly, just looked a little bit gassed, yeah, right before that. Jansdatter takes total advantage there in the 67th. And from that point, Angel City able to make some substitutions, get players a little extra rest after the stretch of three matches in 10 days and really just playing out the string for the final 25 minutes. Like, what a luxury to have here in late September, competing for playoff positioning.
0: That's right. And you know, look at the stats, the biggest glaring stat, 72% possession for Angel City, 28% for Utah. Of course, you would expect that with two less players than Angel City. But, you know, it was a lot of chasing for Utah. So at some point they were going to get worn out. They were going to have to make some substitutions. They did that as well and try to just do anything they could to not get let this game get completely blown away and out of hand. And I felt like they did a pretty good job of that. But for Angel City, yeah, what a luxury to be able to have this game, you know, comfortably in your favor, in your control, probably since that penalty kick, of course, with the two red cards that helped. But be able to substitute on players too with fresh legs, but also to try to get them, you know, into the sequences and the rhythm of game playing and trying to get a goal themselves, but getting those players off too as well that have had a lot of miles on those legs.
1: It was a day that started with plenty of opportunity for Angel City, given the losses from the teams in front of them in the table. And then within the match, given a golden opportunity in Angel City, busted right down the door. They grabbed that opportunity, seized it, and they win 3-0 over Utah. We'll step aside when we come back. Tracy will give our player of the match, and then we'll look ahead. In 6 days' time, Angel City will stick on the road, take on the number two team in the league in the Washington Spirit. Get you ready for that one as well. Once again, the final score, it's Angel City 3, Utah Royals 0. We're back in a moment. This is Angel City FC on the iHeart Radio Network.
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1: Wrapping things up on this Sunday evening, Angel City dominates Utah Royals 3-0. Nick Cope in for Isaac Lohenkron, Tracy Bailey here as always. All right, Tracy, time now for your player of the match presented by Once Upon a Farm. You've got a fair amount of options to choose from. Where are you going?
0: I think I'm going to go with Taylor Suarez here today. And I felt like, you know, she obviously made an impact last match coming in, scoring so quickly. And we've heard from Coach Leif Smerud just talk about how he has challenged her on her output and being able to come in and generate the chances that she generated in the second half. She got to play 45 minutes here at Utah and make an immediate impact once again. I feel like she was that game changer today for Angel City.
1: Suarez, the 21-year-old rookie, her third goal of the season, scoring in back-to-back matches. She is the player of the match. And now as we look ahead for Angel City, they're going to play at the Washington Spirit next Saturday. Spirit, of course, in second place, 5 points back of Gotham, which will be the following game after the matchup with the Spirit for Angel City. So they got the top two teams in the NWSL on deck. Big picture, Angel City tied for six with North Carolina 30.

0: 9 points. They're only 3 points back of fourth, but at the same time, they're only 2 points up on ninth. Seattle, the team they've been able to pass in the last 4 days. So still plenty on the line. You've gotten yourselves in good positioning, but it can certainly be fleeting with what you've got in store over the next couple of weeks.
1: Yeah, that table is really tight. And for Angel City, again, you got to continue to put your head down and just focus on the game in front of you. And this is an opportunity for Angel City to go to Washington and make some noise. This is a Washington side that has struggled a little bit. They have struggled offensively. They've only scored 6 goals in their last 5 matches compared to Angel City's 16 goals in the last 5 matches. They lost to Boston 0-3 at Audi Field. So this is a team that's, I would say, struggling a little bit considering the position that they are on the table. So for Angel City, this is a great opportunity to go into Washington and make some noise.
0: Arrow pointing a bit down for Washington, and the arrow is firmly up right now for Angel City, unbeaten in their last 5 matches with wins in 4. That broadcast for Angel City taking on second place Washington will be coming up on Saturday. Pregame coverage begins at 3:15, kickoff at 3:30. Isaac Lohenkron will be back for that one. For Tracy Bailey, engineer Jake Warner, producer Zach Elcalde, and Osmond Flamenco, Nick Cope saying so long. Thanks for the hospitality, guys. Happy to be in the chair here helping out Isaac, but Ilo, great Ilo, will be back for you the rest of the way. Let's get the final score. Angel City shuts out the Utah Royals 3-0. 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
0: Now Angel City FC takes the pitch. Here's your host for all of today's action, Isaac Lowenkron.
2: Angel City in the Beehive State to tangle with one of the league's best, the Utah Royals, and a chance to get into playoff position if they can get a result on the road today. Nick Cope in for Isaac Lowenkron, joined, of course, by Tracy Bailey. Huge opportunity in front of Angel City with North Carolina, Kansas City, and Seattle all losing this weekend. Angel City with a win, they would be in a tie for sixth place. Tracy, what are your keys to the match today?
3: Well, I've got three for Angel City today. My first key is that Angel City must win the midfield battle. Utah is a team that heavily relies on their midfield in the way that they like to attack. So what does that mean for Angel City? Defensively, they have to tighten the lines with their defensive shape to prevent Utah from being able to play through Narumi in their build and between the lines with Tanaka in the attacking third. They have to win those first and second balls. And then offensively, Angel City, when they have to be sharp when they're under pressure, because Utah will bring that pressure. They're third in possession one in the NWSL in the attacking third. So the pressure will come. Angel City has to be able to manage that pressure. And I think if Angel City can limit the impact that Utah's midfield has on this game, Angel City will have a big advantage. My second key is that Angel City has to establish control early. They need to start the same way that they've started the last four matches. That is front-footed. And they were able to score first, which afforded them the ability to control the game. So against Seattle, that two-goal lead at half. The second half wasn't exactly pretty for Angel City, but they were absolutely in control of the game. And they were able to see that game out with their ability to have that two-goal lead. So Angel City, they're on the road. This is the third match in 10 days. They have to control the game and be the aggressor early against Utah. My third and final key, Angel City needs to limit Utah's set-piece opportunities. This game will be tight tonight. And Angel City, versus them, the first time this Utah team was able to score off of a quick restart. They got the cross in from Paige Monahan. Lacoste snuck a goal in. Utah, they're number one in number of corners in the entire NWSL. So there will be opportunities on set pieces. And they are very good in taking their opportunities that each game provides and making the most out of them. So Angel City has to be aware of that, not giving up those set pieces in those dangerous areas on the field.
2: There you have it. That's what we're looking out for. The ball is put into play by Karina Laguerre of Angel City. We are underway between Angel City in Utah from America First Field in Sandy, Utah, where the weather is beautiful. Temperatures in the mid-60s, plenty of sunshine. Weather will not be a factor here tonight. Now, you mentioned Angel City, three matches in 10 days. Utah is well-rested. They have not played in 8 days. September 12th, they got a 1-0 win over Houston. And it is Utah wearing their dark kits tonight, Angel City with their pink kits to counter, and Angel City rolling it back to their half, back line controlling there. Savvy King a touch, shy of the center circle, sliding it across for the captain, Sarah Gordon. Patient approach here initially in this first minute. On the left wing, a touch for Allie Sentnor, and with some pressure on her tail, has to give it up to the back line. Controlling in the middle of Angel City's half. Played out wide for Giselle Thompson. See some pressure in front. Goes back for King along this right touchline. King trying to go indirect for Chalufia, just offline of her. And Utah will give a touch back to their keeper, Mandy McGlynn, who is back starting. It was Mia Justice who got the start last time out. Now back to McGlynn, who has been the primary starter this year for Utah.
3: Yeah, Justice getting 7 starts for Utah. So a player that has had some experience for Utah, another goalkeeper, which is always a luxury, I think, if you're a team expecting to go to the playoffs. You never know what can happen. So those valuable minutes for Justice. And she got the shutout against Houston last match. So doing some great things. Her numbers look really good from a statistical standpoint.
2: Now, she's been a bit better statistically than McGlynn, who's got a 1.40 goals against average, save percentage at 62%, 9-2-6, though, her record. Last time out, as this ball is off the far side, it'll be a throw-in for Utah. No score just into the third minute. McGlynn last played September 4th against Boston, allowed 2 goals, matched the season high with 5 saves, and a 2-1 defeat. Utah trying to build quickly. It's played all the way through the middle. Emily Sams is there in front of Angel City's 18. Gives a touchback for Anderson. Angel City will look to build up the right flank. It's Thompson working inside off the touchline. Robineau is there, and she gets a foot in, a dispossession. Here comes Joseph into the area, onto her right foot, stood up by Thompson. They tangle down to the grass, and it's a foul against Joseph. Ball awarded to Angel City. So quick, Utah, as they get the turnover, and they find Joseph.
3: They are, and they are just suffocating in the way that they pressure the outside backs trying to get forward. That time it's Giselle Thompson making a good recovery run, just getting her body, using her speed to get her body in front of Joseph.
2: That was a high-pressure situation for Thompson, and she did well. Utah clears it off the near side. A throw-in for Angel City in the attacking half, just shy of the final third. Savvy King to throw it in for Chalufia, who tried to deflect it for Thompson. It's footed away by Utah, and now carried by Sentinor on this right wing, making an interior run. She goes all the way across the pitch. Picked up there by Shores. Now into the area. Jan's daughter carries it left of the area towards the corner, marked over there by Cronin. Still holding it. Cronin not forcing the issue. It's retreated for Laguerre. A foot in there from Utah, forcing it all the way back for Gordon. And the ball just got off that far side touchline. Last touch by Utah. So Angel City throw in here, just shy of the final third from the left touchline. They throw it in for Chalufia, left of the area toward the byline. Cronin right on her tail as she circles back toward the touchline. Little give and go as Shores played it inside, footed away by Utah. And Utah will get a clearance out to the neutral third. Joseph is there. Has some help alongside with Delzer. Delzer, a through ball, trying to find Lacasse. She is shielded off. And Gordon clears it off the far side. It'll be a throw-in next to the corner flag for Utah.
3: Yeah, and Sarah Gordon just turns on the jets to help out Savvy King there and just explodes in front of Lacasse. Lacasse is always a player that's threatening Angel City, trying to get in behind the back line that time with the through ball. But Angel City got pulled out of their defensive shape a little bit. Evelyn Shores was high up the field. That left an opening on the right side of the field for Utah to try to exploit.
2: 0-0, just crossing over into the sixth minute. Here's a service ball redirected off an Angel City boot from just outside the area. Easy pickings for Angelina Anderson. Fifth most saves in the league this year. A goals against average at 1.17. stopping 72% of the shots on target and 7 shutouts in 24 starts. Chalufia able to shake free of the defense. And a nice sliding tackle from Utah defensively. It's Kate Delfava, the captain, going down to the grass to get Chalufia off the ball. Three passes later, and here comes Utah building. It's Tanaka straight away putting one on, and with Anderson 8 yards in front of her goal, she's able to backpedal, leap, and knock the ball off the byline. It'll be a corner for Utah in the sixth minute.
3: Yeah, and that's how quickly this Utah team can counter. It's a giveaway on the other end, and quickly two passes to find Tanaka, trying to catch Angelina Anderson off her line there. A great attempt, but an even better save by Angelina Anderson, just getting back to make a play on the ball.
2: Corner kicks presented by Cedars-Sinai. No score in the seventh minute. Anderson showing off her leaping ability. She was in front of her own six when Tanaka made that strike. Corner from the near side here as Utah attacks the goal to our left. So Anderson is looking to her right as she defends. It'll be an in-swinger here. And it continues to in-swing. Does not stay in the field of play. It'll be a goal kick for Anderson.
3: Well, fortunately for Angel City, nothing threatening there as Angel City will reset here with the goal kick. But they've had some trouble trying to build out of the pressure that Utah is providing. So how can they be a little bit different? That last chance we saw them progress up the field, they were more direct, found Chalufia as that outlet.
2: Off the goal kick, Shores, far side touchline, tried to keep it in, could not. So it's an attacking half throw-in for Utah. And as Angel City and Chalufia look to have a dispossession and a takeaway, whistle and a foul from our referee. That's Matthew Corrigan, our center referee tonight. No score in the eighth minute.
3: Yeah, the foul looked to be on Ali Sitnor because the ball got popped free to find Chalufia, and here's a quick restart from Utah.
2: And they've got it right of center, moving into the final third, and there's another foul. That'll be going against Angel City. Look like Delzer trying to cut across the defense there. Got tripped up. So a free kick, 25, 30 yards out, right of center here for Utah with no score entering the ninth minute.
3: And this plays into the way that Utah wants to play. They want to see what they can get from their opponent, and they've gotten a couple of set pieces in a row here. So now it's up to Angel City to stay locked in defensively and organized to not allow Utah to have any good sniffs at goal.
2: Got Robineau and Lacasse behind the ball, and it's Robineau serving back post, and Anderson's got that ball cleanly before one of the runners can get ahead on it. She drop kicks it across midfield. It's misplayed. Chalufia is getting in behind. Cronin recovers with a slide tackle, and this will be a card. Chalufia had the position behind Cronin. Cronin can't believe it. She's issued a card here in the ninth minute as Chalufia was about to have an opportunity to go one-on-one with Mandy McGlynn.
3: Yeah, and with the aggressive nature that Utah has on their, or the aggressive approach, I should say, on their set pieces, they like to get numbers in the box. Del Fava was in there, and that pulled them out of shape defensively. Angelina Anderson recognized that they only had one or two numbers back. She went quick and direct to find Chalufia. Chalufia did really well to bring the ball down and seemingly to get past Paige Cronin, and Cronin has to foul her in that situation. It was really close to being the last player for Utah, which would have been a denial of a goal scoring opportunity, an automatic red card, but there was one more player, I think, within distance here.
2: And the foul occurred right of center, and it looks like we will have a check on what you're explaining exactly that. Matthew Corrigan is going to the monitor. Abdul Noye is the VAR official.
3: What do you think when you're seeing it? And what I see here, Chalufia, I mean, you have to understand how explosive she is and the speed that she possesses. So I feel in this situation, Chalufia isn't fouled there. She's off to the goal. So now it's a matter of probably inches to see whether or not Paige Cronin is the last defender. Is she behind where her teammate is making the recovery run? I think it's Robineau for Utah trying to provide a little bit of cover, but it is really close. I'm not sure it's close enough to hear.
2: Matthew Corrigan is holding the yellow card in his hand.
3: Well, I thought the yellow card was already issued, so. Oh,
2: and the red is shown. Cronin in disbelief. So the second yellow is shown for the, it's a clean red card for Utah here in the 11th minute.
3: A little bit confusing because usually the referees come on and explain what's going on here. But what I think has happened, the referee goes to VAR, has a review, decides that, yes, Paige Cronin is the last defender for Utah. So the foul comes on Chalufia. That's a denial of a goal-scoring opportunity. Dogzo, an automatic red card. He pulls out the yellow card and kind of does a wipe away, like no, and then pulls out a red card. So takes away the yellow, issues the red. Paige Cronahan is out of the game here for Utah. Utah down to 10 players for the remainder of the game.
2: Little dramatic on the part of Matthew Corrigan.
3: Yes.
2: I thought maybe Paige Cronin thought that, okay, no foul, no card whatsoever.
3: She actually was like, okay, great. I'm just going to go over here. And the referee says, no. You actually been upgraded to a red card.
2: And I think that was the right call. It looked like there was a couple steps that Cronin was behind Robineau, who was running down the middle. By the way, quick change. Tatum Milazzo is coming on for Joseph. Defense on the pitch instead of offense for Utah, the substitution presented by Sprouts Farmers Market. So, a massive opportunity in front of Angel City to go a player up for now 78 minutes, and they've got a free kick 30 to 35 yards out right of center. Pretty sharp angle to goal. Five players lined up even with the penalty spot. And it'll be Centner sliding to our left. Shores tries to serve it in, but it's blocked. Tanaka came screaming out. Ball is loose, and it's going to be a foul. Yeah. And the Utah fans irate as Robineau. And here's a quick restart. Or is it? No, we will have the free kick fully set up here for Angel City. You were saying, Tracy.
3: I think fortunately for Angel City, they're going to get another chance here. I don't like that they went short, got nothing out of it. There's a deflection. Centner goes to Shores, which was a short ball. Shores' cross gets deflected. No pressure then on Utah. Right now, they have just gotten a red card. So a little disorganized defensively. Send the ball in the box and force Utah to have to make something happen.
2: Centner going right in on the keeper. Mandy McGlynn is down to her knees just inside the top of the six-yard box. She's able to handle that. And we'll see if we can begin to settle back into this match. It's been about 4 minutes that have transpired since the initial foul was made against Chalufia as she went streaking behind Paige Cronin. Cronin booked for a red in the 11th. We're now scoreless in the 14th. An Angel City with an extra player to Utah for the remainder of this match. Here's Tanaka, midfield line, running towards the far side touchline, handling some pressure from Angel City. Gets leveled there by Sarah Gordon. Gordon standing over her a little bit to send a message to Mina Tanaka, the team's leading goal scorer.
3: Yeah, just letting her know it's not going to be easy. This is not going to be an easy match for the midfield from Utah.
2: McGlynn, the keeper for Utah, holding in front of her own 18. Now lobs one on the left side. That's Robineau, the left back, trying to get an interior pass into the center circle. Tanaka got a touch on it, and it's sent over onto the far side here for Utah. Feathered on through Narumi. Back for Delzer in the attacking half. Nice cut back. It's Delzer on her left foot. Narumi, right side, and she goes with a shot to the short side post, and right there is Angelina Anderson. Even a player down, another blitzing buildup from Utah.
3: Yeah, and just a little bit too easy if you're Angel City, letting Utah kind of carve their way up through the middle of the field.
2: 0-0, crossing over into the 16th. And on the far side of Angel City's half, Angel City turns it over. It's Utah and Delzer getting toward the byline, crossing in front, and it's deflected off for a corner kick.
3: Well, and that's good recovery from Evelyn Shores, just to do what she can to deflect to make sure that ball does not get crossed in centrally from Delzer. Now Utah, another corner opportunity. And in a game where you're a player up here, Angel City has to continue to put your foot on the gas pedal to not allow Utah to have momentum in this game. You have to kind of take control. It feels like it was back and forth a little bit to start. Angel City goes a player up, and then it seemingly has taken their foot off the gas pedal a little bit.
2: It'll be Robineau to handle the corner kick presented by Cedars-Sinai, second of the match for Utah. This one will come from the far side of the field this time as Angel City defends the goal to our left. So Angelina Anderson looking to her left. They'll play it short, but it's behind its intended target. Backed up on the play, though. Utah trying to recycle near midfield. They'll get a throw in here. So nothing doing there. They went short. And the receiver of that pass, I think it might have been Tana Milazzo, just had it pop right over her boot. 0-0 in the 17th. Milazzo to throw in here. Far side, neutral third. Utah attacking right to left. And playing without Paige Cronin. And with 10 players for the rest of this match. It won't force the issue here. Give it back to the keeper. McGlynn serves it outside left. One timing touch from Robineau. It pinballs off a player for Angel City. Looked like that was Savvy King. And so a throw in near side touchline in the neutral third for Utah.
3: And Angel City with an additional player. Utah is probably not going to play through Angel City as much as maybe they would have having full strength.
2: Off the Utah throw-in, it's turned over as Sarah Gordon She's been playing higher, as you talked about in the pregame, and right there she was able to help settle and establish possession here for Angel City. Chalufia, left side of the area, gives it back, and Shore's cross is smothered by Mandy McGlynn.
3: And not a lot of chances so far for Angel City attacking-wise, but in the few that they've had, that final ball just not linking up to the intended receiver. So now can they be a little bit more refined in the attacking third when they are getting their good combination play, getting good looks to send balls in, pick out a runner, put a name on the ball?
2: It feels like you want one extra attacker getting there for Angel City. Make it a little more for Utah to manage, given the situation. Going in direct is Utah. King with the first touchback in the Angel City half. It's settled down by Laguerre. Gives it up for Shores, the left back. She'll go over the top, trying to set up Chalufia. Chalufia going one-on-one with the center back, trying to steer around. Chalufia staying with it. Gets a touch, back outside the top of the 18. Coming forward was Centnor. She couldn't get there, footed away by Utah. And now Gordon serving it in to the 18. Headed back by Utah. That was real. Ball sitting in front of the Utah 18. And now Del Fava will finally clear it across midfield. 0-0 in the 19th. Near side, neutral third. It's King giving it up for Gordon. Gets it over to Shores, the left back. Working up that left wing. Trying to anyway. Utah cuts off the passing lane with Milazzo, the substitute, forcing the throw-in far side for Angel City as they attack left to right. No score entering the 20th minute. They'll throw it into the final third. It's beyond Chalufia. Thompson giving chase, and this will be cleared off once more. Robineau, last one back that time for Utah, will force another neutral third throw-in for Angel City.
3: Yeah, and Angel City right now, it's been a little bit choppy since the red card, and that's probably the style that Utah is going to want to play for the remainder of this game. They're going to try to chop this game up, go direct, see if they can get set pieces. But for Angel City, they can't play into that. They want to possess the ball at times. Yes, you can go direct, but how can they start to possess the ball, really make Utah have to chase, have to defend, get tired, and a player up, Angel City, can you find that extra pass?
2: They're able to get it out wide. Jan's daughter carrying right of the area. Robineau is there, able to get on the ball and clear it off the near side. Angel City will have the throw in just a few paces next to the corner flag here as they attack the goal to our right.
3: This will be the first long throw here for Jan's daughter. So Angel City has been really threatening. I feel like they've worked a lot in the last couple of weeks on these long throw-ins. Centnor would definitely be a target along with Chalufia.
2: Here's the heave, and Jan's daughter will go short back outside the top of the 18. It's Centnor returning to Jan's daughter right of the area. Now she serves it in back post. Nobody there. Emily Sam's the closest target. She's able to track it down at the byline, recycle it, and now across from the left byline, skips off the top of the crossbar, but I think the ball was out of play anyway, and so it will be a goal kick for Utah.
3: Yeah, good effort, though, by Karina Laguerre here on the recycled ball in after it got sent to the far post a little bit too much on it. Great job by Emily Sams and Laguerre trying to make something of it for Angel City.
2: 0-0 into the 22nd. Utah playing with 10, an 11th minute red card against their right back, Paige Cronin. Haley Real, the center back, standing behind the ball. Referee Matthew Corrigan talking with Anna Tejada of Utah. Still haven't gotten the whistle to resume play.
3: And they must be reviewing something here, because this is a long conversation that I don't think the referee would let happen otherwise.
2: I'm not quite privy to what the review could be about. It was Laguerre who crossed at the left byline. Initial thought was that that ball was off for a goal kick as she made contact, and it came skipping back over. Are they reviewing for a potential foul here as It was Ari Borges who ended up on her backside at the top of the six.
3: And it was Tejada and Del Fava for Utah, double teaming Borges. Borges goes down to ground, so definitely taking a look at it here. And it's taking a while, so that makes me think that there might be a potential review here.
2: And finally, Matthew Corrigan will get the call to look at the monitor. So for a couple minutes, a lot of milling about, waiting to see if there was enough to look at it. Now, in fact, there is. Borges double-teamed, and it's hard to see exactly what happened. Did Del Fava get an elbow up high on Borges?
3: It almost looks like Tejada there has her right arm wrapped around Borges. I'm not sure there's enough in this, though, to call a penalty, but from what we can see here on this one angle, that's a little fuzzy. It does appear there is contact, so is the contact significant enough? I'm not sure.
2: Here comes Matthew Corrigan's ruling. It's a penalty. Wow. First a red card for in Angel City's favor, and now a penalty awarded to Angel City.
3: And the referee pulled out a red card. He hasn't issued it yet. Pulled out the red card out of his pocket. And we're waiting to see if it was issued. And it looks like Tejada is walking off of the field here for Utah. My goodness.
2: Everything coming up, black and pink. Midway through this first half, a second red card against Utah. Tejada, by the way, leads the league with 8 yellows this year. She's already had to miss a match because of yellow card accumulation. And now she is done. Utah will play with 9, and we're only in the 25th minute.
3: Wow. And for Angel City, they've had their share of misfortunes, we'll call them, with VAR, but these were two very favorable decisions made on the field here for Angel City in their favor. So now it becomes a matter of taking advantage of these opportunities for Angel City.
2: McGlynn, the keeper, looks to the fans behind that goal to our right, beckons them to make some noise, and no surprise who's taken it from the spot for Angel City. Allie Centnor, who has hit from the spot in back-to-back matches, gets ready for a third opportunity in 3 games. 0-0 into the 26, pending this penalty shot from Centnor against the team that drafted her first overall in 2024. McGlynn ready on the goal line. Here's the whistle. Centnor behind and to the left of the ball with her right boot. She scores! Centnor does it again. Angel City leads 1-0 in the 26. She went to the left side of the goal, struck it well to give Angel City the first half lead.
3: Cool, calm, and collected once again for Angel City. Allie Centnor steps up, puts her team on her shoulders, and says, okay, let's go. And it's a penalty. She goes to her left again. She's gone left all 2 times before, so I wasn't sure if she was going to continue to go to her left. And she does. McGlynn actually guesses the right way, but this ball is hit so well by Centnor. Nothing really McGlynn can do. It's the right height. It's got the pace and the placement, putting Angel City up 1-0. Just call her Miss Penn for Angel City.
2: By the way, not to take anything away from Centnor, but that went right over the fingertips of Mandy McGlynn. Her right mitt was just inches away from maybe getting a piece of it, but fortunately for Angel City, Centnor with the blast, they're able to take advantage of the opportunity. 1-0, and as the scoreline currently stands, a win and 3 points for Angel City. And they would move into a tie for 6th place with North Carolina with 5 matches to play in the regular season. That is what is on the line tonight. How much stoppage time are we going to have at the end of this first half? My goodness. Delzer trying to create a chance here as she stepped in front of Evelyn Shores. Got tripped. That's why you hear the boos from the Utah faithful. But Angel City able to regather in their own half. And now playing plus two for the rest of this match. There's no reason this ball should not live in the Utah half of the field. Thompson from the near side corner gets it for Centenor. She wanders in right of the area to the right side corner of the area for Borges. Plays it out back beyond the area for Sam. She's about 25, 30 yards out from goal, right of center. Back for Centenor, serving in, bounces near the spot. Chalufia strike, just missed it wide left.
3: Yeah, really good work by Angel City, because I think the focus right now for Angel City is how can you continue to play the style of game that you want to play, which is controlling the game, have possession, get the ball out wide at times, and then you're going to be able to have numbers since you're two players up to kind of flood the box centrally. That time it's a cross into Chalufia. Chalufia just unable to keep it on target. Was a little bit off balance, falling to her back a little bit, falling away from the goal.
2: And now off the goal kick, a mighty press from Angel City. They are flying after the ball as Utah looks to build out of their own defensive third. Able to get a clear into the neutral third, a header from Sams. And now evading pressure as Jan's daughter lays it off to the outside for Shores. Knocks it forward. Jan's daughter making a run left of the area. She's pushed from behind. It'll be a free kick a few paces in from the far side touchline and near the left corner of the 18. And Jan's daughter, I think, wants a little more for that shove.
3: You hear the crowd here, and the crowd's going to continue to be into it. Utah is going to continue to try to muck this game up a little bit, make it choppy, try to stay within one goal here to see if they can find a way to get another one and claw their way back into this game. But for Angel City, the focus has to remain playing their game, continue to attack, as I said, the way that they want to attack, which is with possession. Sometimes it's direct, but majority of the time it's through possession, especially being two players up.
2: Centenor, the free kick, play to the top of the six, headed wide, last touch is off Utah, so it'll be a corner from the near side.

0: 1-0 Angel City in the 30th. Two red cards against Utah in an 11-minute span. And Ali Sednor's penalty kick goal in the 26th has Angel City in front.
1: And Angel City, they've been working on these corners. They go short here.
0: And it's at the top of the 18. Laguerre hits the crossbar. She was looking for the upper 90. Still live here. That corner kick, by the way, presented by Cedar Sinai. It's Chalufia left of the area. Retreats it back a bit. Now it's Borges to her right. Laguerre straight away. Just hit the crossbar. Cycled for Shores just beyond the top of the arc. Plays it for Borges out near the left touchline. Angel City with play condensed here in the final third, a 1-0 lead in their sails. Shores making an overlapping run, but they go back for Laguerre. Further back now for Savvy King. Gets it out wide for Sams. Back for King right of center. Slides to her left. That's Gordon coming forward, the two center backs there. Really patient approach here from Angel City. They just kind of work it around the horn here. Playing up two players here against Utah. Back to the King. King kind of operating as a center back here as she started the match at right back. Now left of the area. It's Shores getting to a ball, working at the byline. Here's the cross in, and it's volleyed well high. Jan's daughter coming in from the weak side. Flew into the air at the top of the six, but volleyed it a mile into the air and wide of the goal. Goal kick, Utah.
1: Well, and with the numbers up for Angel City, they have the ability to throw numbers in the box, and that turns into emergency defending. If you're Utah, you don't have the numbers to cover everybody in the box, so you're just kind of having to rely on your reactions instead of being, you know, as organized as you normally are with a full squad. So Angel City has to try to start to take advantage of that. Jan's daughter just missing high on that last one.
0: And then prior to that, it was Laguerre, the rookie, just a foot away from her first goal in the NWSL. 1-0 Angel City in the 32nd. An 11-9 player advantage because of two Utah red cards. You mentioned it a moment ago. I was curious, just what do you do if you're Utah? And you said just muddy the game up. Hope a ball bounces in a way that you can break out and have a counter. That's about all you can hope for.
1: It really is. And when you're two players down, you can't even keep a player high to try to go quick and direct once you win the ball defensively. So for Utah, they're going to try to make this game choppy, see if they can figure out a way to get the ball down to their attacking third of the field to see if they can start to generate some set pieces. We talked about set pieces being a big role in this game. So for Utah, now it's going to be that an even bigger role for them.
0: Angel City 9-3 this year when they score first. Here's Jan's daughter coming in the left side of the area, holding, and didn't have a great touch, but recovers, feathered into the middle. It's toward the byline. Utah is able to get it out of the area. It's still live here. Shores recycles it in. And Utah is able to ultimately clear it off the far side. It'll be a neutral third throw-in for Angel City. That was very casual from really everybody involved. Ball was just chilling on the far side of the 18.
1: Yeah, and for Angel City, Jan's daughter there, she is a player that is usually aggressive trying to create her own shots. That's what you want out of a striker. That time tried to lay it off in an area where players will just compress and condense, and it's going to be always tough for any player you're laying it off inside the 6-2.
0: 1-0 Angel City. We're already in the 34th, but given two red cards have been handed out, we've had a penalty kick converted by Ali Sednor. Had a couple reviews. We expect a fair amount of stoppage time at the end of this first half. Everything has gone Angel City's way. Utah playing with nine. Ensuing goal kick is collected by Angel City in the neutral third. They'll get it going into the final third here on the right side. It's Thompson not forcing the issue with a little bit of pressure from Robineau in front of her. We'll cycle it back for the back line. Now right of center, it is Sednor getting it out wide for Thompson. Right of the area, working against Robineau, crossing inside. Chalufia took a swat. Didn't hit it cleanly. Utah gets it out of the 18. And now it's Shores cycling back in the left side of the 18 and tried to fire across, but airmailed it. It's a goal kick for Utah.
1: The idea, though, was right.

0: hammer the point home and fully take advantage of having the opposition playing with nine. Utah gets a neutral third throw-in far side as they attack right to left. They don't take advantage of the opportunity. CeCe Delzer volleying the ball to herself along that far side touchline, can't hold it in. See how aggressive Utah wants to be in trying to get some room for themselves, but Angel City is able to easily get that throw-in switched from left side to right side of the formation and carry it into the attacking half. Thompson has an overlapping run, doesn't use it. Gives it up for the back line. Sams gets King there, who was making that run. She's got it right of the area and fires across. That's deflected off by Robineau for a corner kick presented by Cedars-Sinai.
1: And once again, Angel City, they went short on that first one. We're starting to see a little bit of a variety in the way that they like to take corner kicks. So I've been working on them over the past few weeks and have found a lot of success in creating goal scoring opportunities. They've gotten a couple of goals from corners. So can they continue to be threatening and dangerous, especially two players up here, flood the box, get numbers in.
0: Corner coming from the near side to the left of the keeper, and they do play it short. It's Laguerre, top of the box, slides it left. Thompson into the box for Gordon. And it looks like the flag is up. So nothing doing there for Angel City.
1: Yeah, I think it was Gordon who was in an offside position when that ball got played into her. So she'll sprint back to get in her defensive position before McGlynn can take this kick here, this free kick long.
0: And the free kick in her own 18 on the right side as she sees it. And a chance to give Utah some breathing room. 1-0 Angel City in the 38th. Initial header from Narumi. They get it going forward. And Delzer from 45 yards out elects to try and put one on, force Anderson to have to make a play, which she easily does at her own six. I thought there was maybe an opportunity for Delzer to hold that ball and for Utah to build.
1: I was kind of thinking to myself, I wonder what she was trying to do there. I'm wondering if she was trying to catch Anderson, as you mentioned, but maybe trying to deflect it off of Angel City to perhaps get a corner kick. But it was so far away from, I think, her idea that she had.
0: That's tough from the Utah perspective. I'm sure Delzer just senses she's got some room and hurries the whole sequence. Meanwhile, here's Thompson with it for Angel City, right out of the area. Right-footed cross in. Chalufia heads it. She had Delfava behind her. It's sent off toward the corner. It looks like it will be another corner kick for Angel City, presented by Cedars-Sinai.
1: And defensively, you don't want to be matched up numbers-wise. So you don't want to be, you know, 1v1, 2v2 against the oppositions. But for Utah, they are forced to have to send a number over where Giselle Thompson was. So then it was 2v3, Angel City's disadvantage. You get the ball in, and then you have a lot of numbers in the box for Angel City.
0: Shores short for Centnor, and there's a foul on the inside of the 18 away from the ball against Angel City. It was Chloe Lacasse who ended up on the grass. And so, again, Angel City back-to-back corner kicks where they don't even get across a service ball into the 18. Utah takes possession. Angel City leading 1-0 entering the 40th.
1: You're right. They're definitely going to be disappointed at not being able to find something dangerous off of these corner kick opportunities.
0: From the top of the box for Utah, it's McGlynn getting it now 15 yards past midfield. Angel City, the first couple of touches, get it into the center circle, but peeling around, here's Utah. Utah on the dribble. They're carrying it to the left-hand side. Lacasse trying to cut back inside. And let's see, it pinballed off the touchline. Last touch by Lacasse. It looked like her intention was to try to get to the corner to get a corner kick, but she was still about 18 yards away from doing so.
1: And almost the way that you would see a team try to kill it after the 80th minute, get to the corner flag. But I think for Utah, you just want to rest. You don't want to have to defend so much.
0: Here's a breakaway opportunity. Feathered for Chalufia. Tap in goal. Is the flag up? Yes. Flag is up. Angel City had the numbers. They got in behind. It was essentially a 2-on-0 break there. Gordon

0: to the left, or excuse me, Jan's daughter, rather, on the left. Chalufia on the right, and Chalufia was too eager.
1: Yeah, and we see this combination between Chalufia and Jan's daughter time and time again. Just great chemistry between those two players for Angel City. Both have the speed to probably keep up with each other. But on that last chance, Chalufia's got to do a better job. And she's been really close a couple of times at being offside. So got to do a better job of just making sure she is an option for Jan's daughter, whether she has to peel off and drop behind her. But, yeah, absolutely have to stay and remain onside in that situation because that essentially is a goal. Jan Zatter takes that herself. She's probably scoring it there. She's trying to be unselfish, looking for Chalufia. It does appear on the replay that Chalufia is about a step offside. So correct call from the referee.
0: I hate to use the phrase tough break for Angel City because just about everything else has gone their way, but you have a 2-on-1, borderline 2-on-0, and you'd like to at least, if nothing else, have the shot on target. Don't get that with the offside call as McGlynn comes way out to make a punch of a bouncing ball beyond her own 18. In the middle of the Utah half, it's Utah able to claim it thanks to Narumi. All fought for and now claimed by Angel City. It squirts to the right side of the formation for Angel City. They're attacking left to right, leading 1-0 in the 42nd, and we expect several minutes of stoppage time at the end of this first half.
1: When I feel like the longer that Utah can remain in this game and keep this within one goal, and the more that, you know, Angel City seemingly should score on these opportunities, the more energy they're going to get, especially from this crowd. They're going to keep this crowd in it. So for Angel City, I think you're right, Nick. If they can get one before halftime, I think it'll be a big dagger for Utah.
0: Now this crowd, with every little clearance from Utah, urging them on. Centnor feathers it. Jansdotter, top of the 18. Spun past one, but not two. Utah gets a clearance back out into the middle of their own half. Angel City 1-0 in the 43rd. Again, Utah playing with nine. Two red cards in the first 24 minutes. Centnor inside for Thompson, right side of the area. Back outside the area for King. Slides it left for Sams. Curls it left side for Shores. Left side of the area, that is. Back for Gordon. Outside left. Now Sams cycles it outside right of the area for Thompson. Slightly to her left for King. Returns for Thompson. Angel City staying patient. And basically are forming an arc around the 18 here as they work it around that arc. Now it's Thompson. Left-footed service ball is headed by Delzer. Gets it outside the 18. Shores a touch to give it back to the center backs. That's Gordon and Sams. Now it's Laguerre getting it out wide left. And Shores from the byline. Left-footed cross into the middle. Turned away initially. Laguerre's got it left side of the area. Another block. Back-to-back blocks from Utah. I think that was Lacasse going back defensively in a long-range shot from Angel City. If there were goalposts, the extra point would have been good, but it's a goal kick for Utah, and a round of applause. And tip your cap to Chloe Lacasse for those two blocks defending that left side of the 18.
1: Yeah, and that's what it's going to take from Utah. It's going to take the extra effort and energy, trying to do what they can to deflect every single shot, every single potential opportunity. But for Angel City, they were patient for most of that attack in that sequence. And then it's some impatience by Emily Sams. I felt like on that shot there, not the best option. And they had some times where they were overloaded on the right side, Giselle Thompson. So she has to do a better job of recognizing that, maybe getting in line instead of trying to go in centrally where all of Utah's numbers were.
0: Off the goal kick. Ball can be settled down by Shores, but Delzer, as she gets a ball on it, tried to cross it back in front for Lacasse, and Angel City able to intercept that ball. Or else that would have been a great opportunity for Utah. Here's Angel City on a counter. Thompson, right side of the area. It's her left foot. Shot, and a leaping save with the right hand from McGlynn. Keeps it 1-0 Angel City in the 45th.
1: And that's how you attack if you're Giselle Thompson. You smell blood in the water, and you just cut it. You have 1v1. You cut it to your left. Great job. Great shot, but an excellent save by Mandy McGlynn because that ball was making its way towards the back post and the back of the net for Giselle Thompson.
0: It's another corner kick presented by Cedar-Sinai. Third of the match for Angel City. It'll come from the far side. Mandy McGlynn, the keeper, will look to her right. Here's the service ball in from Centenor. In swinger, one-handed fist punch by McGlynn. Comes to the right side of the area. Now Chalufia, she made some contact with LaCasse, or excuse me, Robito rather, who is slow to get up, writhing around in pain. And so it'll be Utah's possession, and a yellow card is handed out to Chalufia. Didn't see the initial contact that was made. And I beg your pardon, that is in fact LaCasse.
1: Yeah, it's a clearance from McGlynn, a punch away, and Priska Chalufia is just trying to get positioning on LaCasse. What appears to be an elbow to the upper body, so an elbow towards the neck area of LaCasse. So I believe now looking back at it, it is the right call. So Priska Chalufia gets a yellow card here. Utah will reset with a free kick. And LaCasse probably pleading her case here, asking why this is not a red card, but I think she sells it really well for Utah, but that's what they're going to do. They're going to try to muck this game up, try to make it choppy. They're going to go down in situations and scenarios like that for Angel City. You have to remain focused on the way and style you want to play, regardless of the numbers that Utah has.
0: 8 minutes of added time here at the end of the first half. We're in the 47th, 1-0 Angel City after the yellow card against Chalufia. We saw a great look from Giselle Thompson moments ago, and I was wondering, Tracy, you know, we've seen Angel City be pretty patient and methodical, just forming this arc around Utah's 18. I understand if you're maybe only up one, but up two, why not just take the ball and go?
1: Yeah, you have to be aggressive. You cannot just kind of wait for to see what Utah is going to do, because they're going to bunker it in defensively. So for Angel City, it's got to be ball movement quickly. It's got to be movement from players making runs, forcing Utah to have to make decisions. Do I go with the runner? Do I stay in my, you know, shape defensively to make sure the center of the goal is covered? So right now, I feel like just a little bit too slow in terms of rhythm from Angel City. They've got to pick the pace up in the attacking third. That last chance from Giselle Thompson, I love, because she was decisive. She was quick. She said, okay, I have one player to beat. I'm going to take her on. And that's how you create goals in this scenario.
0: Angel City, a throw-in breaking out of their defensive third. They get it toward midfield, and then coming forward, Delfava, the captain, just clears it all the way back, and it's off the end line for an Angel City goal kick. Entering the 49th minute, again, 8 minutes of added time here at the end of the first half, 1-0 Angel City. And Angel City off the goal kick, they'll just be able to dribble all the way to midfield. Sams, a long diagonal ball, catches Shores, left of the area, her cross in, Thompson trying to get on the other end of it. But she was shielded away quite well by Robito. It's off for a Utah goal kick.
1: Yeah, and I would like to see Shores be a little bit more selective. In terms of the final ball that you're going to play, that's a ball that probably doesn't have a lot of chance to make its way to find Giselle Thompson. It's a good idea there. Great defensive work from Utah to make sure that's covered. But can you just get in line, make Utah have to face their own goal? And then you have plenty of numbers in the box to flood it, to cut it back then, because the space will be in front of the back line, the bunker for Utah.
0: Goal kick for Mandy McGlynn, a far side of the midfield line as Utah attacks right to left. All battled for here in the center circle, and it's Narumi evading Thompson, getting some possession here for Utah, but too many pink shirts are there. Jan's daughter and company able to cycle it back for Sarah Gordon. Back line will now advance it towards the midfield line, get it across for the right back, Savvy King, jogging along at near side touchline. Angel City going left to right. We're in the 50th, 1-0 Angel City. Inching forward. Now here's Thompson, just off the right corner of the area, retreats it for Sams, right of center, slides it along the grass for Gordon, the left center back. Give and go there with Jan's daughter, just to reset, left of center, middle of the Utah half here are the center backs. It's Sams going out wide right. Thompson started to make a run in, but Robito is right there. Sams inching forward to the final third, now given out wide right of the area for King. Right back for Thompson. It's kind of what Angel City's been doing, passing around the horn just outside the 18. Pushed forward. Jansdottir gets it out wide for Shores. Centnor, left corner of the area. Her penalty kick, goal the difference. Tried to feather it on through, but it caught the foot of Mina Tanaka of Utah. She clears it across the far side touchline. Neutral third throw-in for Angel City in the 51st.
1: Yeah, and all eight players, of course, from Utah back behind the ball, defending. So now the ball is higher up the field for Angel City. A couple players sucked out of their defensive third for Utah. So now can you start to move the ball quicker? I feel like it's taken them too long to switch the ball. And Utah's able to kind of just stay central and make sure those passing lanes centrally are clogged up.
0: At least two more minutes of added time here at the end of the first half. Jansdottir just off the left corner of the area. Leading ball for Centnor. Too much on it. Cleared off by Utah. Far side throw in coming in the attacking half for Angel City.
1: But that's actually better from Angel City. They got Jansdottir the ball in behind the back line. And then Centnor, you know, making the run there. Just not connecting, though, in that final ball. But you saw the space open up a lot more from Angel City, or for Angel City, on that last sequence.
0: Jansdottir setting up for a long throw-in. Doesn't have a ton of real estate off that far side touchline with the ad ribbon, but it's thrown in. Delzer gets the header. Back for Jansdottir, carrying left of the 18. Delzer a deflection. It's off the left byline. Corner kick presented by Cedar Sinai for Angel City here on the 52nd.
1: And I would like to see Angel City opt to send a ball in here. This is a corner kick opportunity that they haven't been threatening on so far this match. It got numbers up, so it becomes maybe not the first ball, and winning the first ball is going to be the second ball because all of Utah's defenders will be in compact inside the 6/18, so that second ball popping out will be an opportunity for Angel City.
0: Far side corner to the right of the keeper. Here's Centnor's in-swinger toward the top of the 6. It's beyond Gordon, beyond everybody for that matter. And it rolls off the near side touchline. Utah will have a throw-in. Four corner kicks, and I can't remember the first one off the top of my head. I know the most recent three have not resulted in anything.
1: Yeah, and I feel like if you're Angel City, why is Sarah Gordon your target there? Why are you going to Sarah Gordon, who doesn't have a goal in all of the years that she's played in the NWSL? You got to start to pick out your targets, know exactly who you're trying to hit and deliver.
0: And no goals for Gordon in now 169 career appearances spanning 10 seasons.
1: No offense to Gordon. I know she probably can put the ball in the back of the net, but
0: eventually, right?
1: Go with the odds and the numbers and the statistics here. Find your goal scorers. The players out there are used to being in that position.
0: Delzer, a tackle of Shores, but Shores gets back on it. Cross from the left byline. Chalufia, a header over the bar and off for a goal kick. And that will do it for the first half. We had 8 minutes of added time. Angel City playing the bulk of that first half with an 11-9 player advantage. They have a 1-0 lead. Definitely would have liked a little bit more for Angel City, but given what's at stake in the grand scheme, playoff picture, there's a lot to like for Angel City after those first 45 plus.
1: Absolutely. I mean, you're two players up. You couldn't probably ask for much more than that. You have a one goal lead going into the break at halftime. But I think Leif Smerud, the interim head coach for Angel City, will probably give them and offer some ideas of ways that they can break down this low block of eight field players remaining for Utah in the second half.
0: Oh, we will step aside. What a wild first half in Sandy, Utah. Two red cards against the Utah Royals. One of them occurring in the box to set up Ali Centnor. And for the third consecutive game, it is Centnor burying one from the spot. After 45 minutes, it's Angel City 1, Utah 0. You're listening to Angel City FC on the iHeart Radio Network.
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15: Halftime. More Angel City FC action is on the way. But first, Tracy Bailey and Isaac Lohenkron.
0: Nick Hope in for Isaac Lohenkron on this Sunday afternoon turned evening alongside Tracy Bailey. And Angel City with a chance to get itself in playoff positioning with the result tonight. Well on their way to doing just that. A 1-0 lead at Utah in a first half that had things that I've never seen before, Tracy, and it sounds like you've never seen before either. Two red cards in the span of 13 minutes against Utah. Paige Cronin, one of their outside backs, denying a clear goal-scoring opportunity of Prisca Chalufia, who was starting tonight, back in the starting lineup this evening. And then, a little bit later, Anna Tejada with a red card. Some sort of contact. It was really hard to see on replay with Svendis Jansdottir, but apparently Matthew Corrigan, our referee, and the VAR referee able to see enough to give a red card. That sets up the penalty kick for Ali Sentnor, who converts one for the third consecutive game, and then Angel City with all kinds of offense. So where do you even begin to kind of sum up what we saw? Because right from the jump, Utah had established themselves well in those opening 10 minutes. And then beginning with the red card in the 11th to Cronin, everything flipped.
1: You're right. And it was one long ball in behind, and it was the foul on Prisca Chalufia that got it going for Angel City. But yeah, I don't even know where to start in that first half. I feel like Utah, though, did a really good job of just making it difficult for Angel City. They went a player down, but you felt like the crowd was kind of giving them some energy to stay in the game. And then it's two players down. And then it's like, okay, what do we do at this point? And they're bunkering in. They're making it hard for Angel City. And that's all you can ask for if you're Utah. Just make it difficult. They're going to, you know, try to muck the game up, as I said, in the first half a little bit. But for Angel City, it's now about composure. How do you remain composed and stick to the game plan that you had, although now you have to face nine players?
0: Is that even relevant at this point?
1: It is. It still is attacking-wise offensively, because Angel City has an established identity in the way that they want to attack. And I feel like, yes, Utah's going to defend a little bit differently, but for Angel City, that shouldn't change or alter the way that you want to attack. So we have seen them have a little difficulty in moving the ball quickly to switch the field. And that's allowing Utah to kind of say, okay, we're just going to sit in this shell, this defensive shape, and make it difficult for you to play through the 18. You can do what you want with the ball on the outside, but once you get near the 18, we're going to defend for our lives. And that's what they've been doing so far in this first half.
0: There were a couple great looks. You had Karina Laguerre hit the crossbar, a chance to make it 2-0. Giselle Thompson had a ball that was headed upper 90 to the left corner that Mandy McGlynn had to leap out of her boots to go get with her right mitt. Those were really the two grade A chances after the penalty and after the second red card, where, man, if you get one of those, you're feeling great. And it does feel like there should have been a little bit more in terms of trying to get that second goal. And so I assume that is the task now for Leif Smarud to figure out, okay, how do we approach this? Because you don't practice being up two in a match. You don't expect to be in that position. And so on the one hand, maybe things are simpler for Utah and more complicated for Angel City.
1: And that's what it felt like, right? After they went two players up, it almost felt like the pressure was on Angel City to have to get a goal quickly because they should be scoring in this situation. So I feel like interim head coach Leif Smerud is really good at the mental piece and making it seem like, you know, Angel City has an easy task at hand. So I have a feeling coming out of this break, they're going to come out and be on fire. If I, you know, kind of predict anything from this halftime time, that Leif Smerud will have a chance to discuss ways that Angel City can attack this low bunker, this shell of a defense against Utah, because obviously they're going to have the ball, right? We look at the stats, possession was 72% to 28% for Utah. So they're going to have the ball. So when and where can you pull Utah out of the shell? Well, it's quick ball movement. It's runs throughout, you know, the attack, right? The top four are going to have to make runs and have to be a little bit deceptive, have to be creative. And then it's almost that second pass, so the second wave runners. So if you get in line, you're not going to cross it maybe to the usual suspects. You cut it back and look for the midfielders making that late run into the box. So you have to have a little bit more creativity in the way you want to attack. But generally speaking, the way that Angel City wants to attack, they have to have that same mentality.
0: There was one avenue or that I was seeing, and I'm curious to get your thoughts, because Utah wouldn't just sit back if there was, say, a neutral third thrown for Angel City. They would bring Narumi Tanaka forward, try to make Angel City work a little bit. And I felt like it was off of those opportunities that Angel City had their best looks. When they could just go quickly, the defense is a little more stretched out. It was when things got condensed that the creativity you're looking for wasn't there.
1: You're right. You're absolutely right. And there were moments when we saw three or four players for Utah have to go up to the midline, where, you know, that then pulls you out of their shape. And then Angel City did a good job later in that second half of recognizing those moments. They went more direct to find Jansdottir. There was an opportunity there that got laid off by Jansdottir to Shores in behind. And it was just that final ball was off by Shores. But that was the right idea. There was a lot more space, a lot more opportunities to have passing lanes, because once they're condensed and in that shell, it's going to be so tough and difficult to find passing lanes in those scenarios for Angel City. So, yeah, maybe at times you have to pull the ball back and force Utah to have to kind of step up to you at the midfield line.
0: Of course, there was that other opportunity where you had Jansdottir and Chalufia running in behind the defense. Jansdottir feeding Chalufia, but she was offside, was going to have a tap-in goal. But that was really the best look since the penalty kick from Centenor. For Angel City to double its lead. They have to settle for a 1-0 break, 1-0 lead at the break for the time being. We'll step aside. When we come back, we'll get you some more of the numbers and get you ready for the second half from Sandy, Utah. It's Angel City 1, Utah 0. 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
0: 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Second half soccer underway from Utah, and Utah had the opening touch, and they just immediately clear it off Angel City's back line. Sub for Utah, Madison Hammond replaces Chloe Lacasse. 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Taylor Suarez is on for Prisca Chalufia for Angel City out of halftime. 1-0 Angel City. Two red cards against Utah in the first half. Centenor from the spot in the 26th. That's the difference. Angel City had their chances to add to its lead. And even if they don't score, they're going to have all the possession here in the second half. Nick Cope in for Isaac Lohenkron today, joined by Tracy Bailey. And Angel City, if this scoreline holds, they will be in a tie for six with North Carolina with five matches to play. Currently a point back of eight. This one feathered in front and a goal. Taylor Suarez does it again. She scored 21 seconds into the match 4 days ago. And now here on this Sunday, Suarez, with just a one-time punch with her left foot, scores a little more than a minute into the second half. 2-0 Angel City, just like that.
1: Well, and that's exactly what you want if you're Angel City coming out of that halftime break. I felt like Taylor Suarez, maybe Myra News, two players that are incredibly creative. So what this game is calling for is some of that creativity, and it's a good ball out to Giselle Thompson. Giselle Thompson sees a run come from Suarez, but what I love about the run from Suarez, she's not typically just staying on the back post. She makes and darts her way towards that front post, gets to the ball first, and then at that point it's just a classy one-touch finish into the back of the net. That's a way to come on to this game, have an impact immediately once again in back-to-back matches for Taylor Suarez.
0: Leif Smarut says that he has challenged Suarez on her output. She's so good at creating separation, a hard worker, has such a promising future. And she has turned into a super sub here in these last two matches. 2-0 Angel City, second half just underway here in the 48th. And so it takes some of the drama out of finding that second insurance goal to get one so quick.
1: Yeah, or some of the pressure, right?
0: Yes, exactly.
1: The pressure I felt like Angel City was feeling in that first half, and getting into the locker room proved to be fruitful. And as I mentioned, it was probably some confidence that Coach Leif Smarud instilled in this team, figuring out, you know, ideas of ways and how they can get it done. But I love the substitution, putting Taylor Suarez into this match, because this game is calling for some creativity. You have to be deceptive when teams are just kind of going into a shell or a bunker. Taylor Suarez has all kinds of creativity oozing out of her.
0: It was set up by Giselle Thompson, had the cross from the right side of the area. Now here's a leading ball. Evelyn Shores, left side of the area, crossing in front and just missed its intended target. It's off the end line. It was Thompson from the weak side. She was half a second late, or she would have had a one-timing goal herself.
1: Yeah, great ball in to find Evelyn Shores all alone by herself. And she just whips this cross in. It kind of takes a little bit of a short hop, maybe a little slip by Giselle Thompson. And they miss on that connection by a yard or so.
0: Goal kick for Utah entering the 50th minute. 2-0 Angel City. Serve to the far side of the neutral third. Utah attacking left to right, playing with nine. Red cards against a pair of their starters, Paige Cronin and Anna Tejada. Got a whistle and a foul going against Utah. Jan's daughter ended up on the deck. Lacasse frustrated. Hard to not be frustrated if you're Utah with how this match has transpired. They've had to wait 8 days to play this match, trying to defend their third place positioning in the NWSL table. And they're trending, they will drop a spot to fourth place if this scoreline does hold. So free kick will be just off the right corner of the area a bit here for Angel City. In fact, they did move it back. So about 35 plus yards from goal here as Centenor serves it in. And it skips to the left side of the area. Shores into the mixer with her left foot. It's headed away by Utah as Kaylee Real, one of the center backs, used her head to get it out of harm's way, at least for a moment. Thompson rolls it on back. It's Gordon, middle of the Utah half, playing it back out on the right touchline. Thompson saunters in. Little give and go with Centenor. Back to Sams and Gordon, the two center backs. They switch it, and it's Shores. Moving into the left corner of the area. Leads it into the area. Jan's daughter trying to turn, get it short side, but she was blocked. And it's cleared out of there by Utah. Good bit of defending to deny Jan's daughter. I believe that was the captain, Kate Del Fava, getting in her way.
1: Yeah, and right now, players are matched up 1v1, so not the way you want to defend if you're Utah, but you have no choice at this point. So Angel City doing a good job of making dangerous runs.
0: Thompson, the right-footed shot, just missed the left post. She took it from just inside the 18-yard line on the right side of the area and buzzed that left post. Thompson having a very productive start to this second half.
1: Well, and that's what you want to see if you're Angel City. I felt like she hasn't, you know, gotten a lot of touches since this formation change. You feel like she's pressing forward or able to get forward with her positioning, moving her higher up on the field, but now starting to generate some offense in the attack here for Angel City.
0: By the way, looked like Centenor had a nutmeg of a pass to find Thompson before that shot. 2-0 Angel City here in the 52nd. Utah playing with nine. And Utah will get a free kick here just shy of midfield. Don't have the luxury of putting a ton of players forward for this, but the keeper, Mandy McGlynn, comes forward to handle it. The ball just a couple yards shy of midfield, left of the center circle. McGlynn serves it left side of the area. First touch was made by Sams for Angel City. Comes outside the area, is actually pushed back in by a backtracking Centenor, but is gathered in by Angel City in their own 18. Get it out wide left for Shores. She goes in direct across midfield. Del Fava volleys it down, picked up in the center circle by Narumi. Trying to go over the top, but beyond her intended target of Lacasse. It's gathered by keeper Angelina Anderson for Angel City, and they'll look to build once more as they attack right to left in the second half. Long run for Gordon, forward for Centenor, one-time pass outside left for Shores. Suarez across the middle. They get the switch off to the far side for Thompson. Inside to her left for Laguerre. Angel City in the final third now. Wide right, King, right-footed cross, nearly volleyed, settled down by Shores, trying to get back onto her left foot. Centenor was offside. She has to let it roll off the end line for a goal kick. It was Centenor who leapt into the air, tried to go for the volley finish, did not strike it cleanly.
1: Yeah, and they kind of deflected over to Evelyn Shores. Shores is trying to look for Centenor on the return pass, but Centenor, understanding her positioning, was offside here, chooses to let the ball roll away from her.
0: 2-0 Angel City in the 54th. Teams met on May 2nd at BMO Stadium. A 1-0 Utah victory. Chloe Lacasse had the lone goal in that one. This one has had a much different script.
1: But interestingly enough, Angel City was the team that had the red card in that one. They go a player down and play the entire second half without Mayara Noose, who got the red card. So they were playing with 10 players in that match. So that's the only match Angel City has had a red card in. This one here started off the same, but just the other team getting the red card in Utah and then the second red. And now it's all kinds of wacky.
0: Hey, Utah had one red card themselves throughout the course of the season to this point. Two in the span of 24 minutes to start this, or in the first 24 minutes of the first half. Angel City on the ball in their own half. Suarez, left side touchline, trying to break out here. Utah has bodies forward, trying to get a goal back. It's Tanaka moving into the middle of the pitch here. Edge of the final third, but not on the same page with Narumi. Tanaka wanted Narumi to make a forward run down the middle of the Angel City half, but Narumi held up. So Angel City retakes possession in their own half, a 2-0 lead entering the 56th.
1: And Emily Sams will just walk this ball up towards the center circle.
0: I've never seen two red cards on the same team before, and I've never seen center backs just walk the ball to the midfield line. Having to do a little bit more than that, though, to be fair to Utah. They are extending their front line more, just trying to do anything they can to try and get back into this match.
1: Yeah, and Tanaka is the high player for them, trying to just apply some pressure, because if she can find a way to get a turnover, that is the player you want with the ball at their feet for Utah.
0: Thompson on the dribble, feathers one into the 18. One-timer just wide right. It was the left foot of a sliding Svendis Jansdottir down to her knees, got a piece of it, couldn't put it on target. Had Kate Delfava, the Utah center back, right on her tail, perhaps able to disrupt just enough. More service, though, from Thompson.
1: Yeah, and actually Delfava gets spun around here, facing with her back to goal. Jansdottir makes a darting run. The ball gets played in, and she's having to catch up, but doing a great job defensively. As you said, Nick, just doing enough to disrupt Jansdottir and what she's trying to do there.
0: It's interesting for Utah. I guess at this point, now with a two-goal lead, you have to sell out to try and find a goal. That goal from Suarez really changing things. They've had to abandon packing it in, and so that has really just further opened things up for Angel City in their attack.
1: Yeah, and of course, what you want if you're Angel City, but not what you want if you're Utah, because it felt like as that first half continued on and they only were down, you know, with a one-goal deficit, they were starting to get a little bit more energy. It felt like the crowd was still behind him, but the more that Angel City can add to the scoreboard here, the less belief this Utah side will have. It'll take the crowd out of it. And, of course, Angel City's doing, you know, most of the controlling of this game here, and that will continue to put them in the driver's seat.
0: Thompson and Suarez tag-teaming for may be able to call a 47th minute kill shot in this one. Here's an interior run from Shore. She's got it just left of center. Edge of the final third, gets it out wide left of the area for Suarez. Dribbles into the area with a right-footed pass. It Shore is just trying to inch it forward. Denied by Delfava. Long-range shot coming from Borges is gathered in by McGlynn. She's got it with her mitts at the midsection. Borges, not a real threatening shot there. Didn't strike it cleanly. Kind of floated into the keeper.
1: Yeah, and again, with numbers so compact centrally for Utah, Angel City's going to have to go out wide to be able to go back in to find those spaces centrally. Good job of Suarez recognizing that, making her run to the outside on that last sequence.
0: 58th minute, 2-0 Angel City. And it's cleared across midfield by Utah. Angel City forcing it back, but they lose it off the near side touchline after a couple of headers here on the left side of their formation. So a throw-in on the near side as Utah attacks left to right. Tatum Milazzo, fifth-year player, throwing it in. Delzer trying to break in off the touchline, able to evade a pair. Centenor backtracking, impedes her a little bit. Possession still held. Tanaka along this near side touchline. She's able to pass it away from a double team, but it's scooped up by Jansdottir. And Angel City reorganizes. They come forward through the midfield toward the final third, right of center. It's given up for Thompson. She turns, faces goal, 30 yards away, right of center. Works it back for Sams. Switches, long diagonal ball is out of the reach of Centenor. And it's going to be a throw-in for Utah near side as they look to break out of their own end. 2-0 Angel City entering the 60th minute.
1: Yeah, and as that last sequence gets away from Angel City, I would like to see Giselle Thompson in that situation continue to take the ball and drive at this Utah back line. Utah finally getting pulled a little bit out of their shape. Angel City had the opportunity, I felt like, to continue to push towards goal with Giselle Thompson, and she chose to kind of turn back and go towards her own goal.
0: Angel City unbeaten in their last four and trending to make it unbeaten in five consecutive matches. 2-0 lead with a half an hour to play. Suarez couldn't lead a run there for Shores. It was blocked by Utah, regathered by Borges. Feeds Centenor to her right. It is Laguerre, a long ball on the deck, is scooped up by the keeper, McGlynn. Yeah. Now Laguerre from about 25-plus yards out there.
1: The right idea from Laguerre to take that shot, but just took too many touches to get that shot off. And that allows the defense to shift to make

0: but really easy to read for McGlynn.
1: McGlynn serves one toward the center circle, skips past Delzer, and allows Angel City to gather possession once again. Possession about three quarters in favor of Angel City. No surprise, Utah playing with nine. Served into the box, got tangled up there in the feet of Suarez. Utah just knocks it to the far side here in the final third, and it's off the end line. Last touch by Angel City. It'll be a goal kick for Utah. Savvy King over there unable to keep it in as she worked against Robineau. Looks like Angel City wants to get ready to make a couple of changes. Not coming onto the pitch just yet. It looks like Utah will make some subs as well.
0: Some changes and some notes.
1: Yeah, Sam's is holding a piece of paper and telling people where to go and what to do. It does appear we will see Borges and Gordon exit. And it will be Myara Noose coming on. The leading goal scorer for Angel City.
0: Bring in Riley Tiernan on as well as Noose. So those are two offensive attacking players, not like for like. We saw Sarah Gordon go out. Not sure who the other player is for Angel City coming
1: Borges.
0: Out. Borges. So two defensive-minded players for two offensive-minded players, but I like it. I like that from Leisner Rood. Hey, let's put some attackers on in this situation where they should find some success and hopefully get more players, you know, in that attacking rhythm with some momentum into this tough stretch for Angel City where you're going on the road four games in a row. So three more games after this one. You want to get as many players feeling it as you can attacking.
1: Sentinor top of the arc and buzzes the tower there. That one just cleared the crossbar, watched by McGlynn. Goal kick to Utah, 2-0 Angel City in the 63rd. Utah making a slew of changes as well. Brecken Mozingo, Madison Hammond, and Kiana Palacios all entering. Lacasse, Narumi, and Delzer all exiting. So a lot of the offensive-minded players for Utah exiting at that last opportunity. Those substitutions, by the way, presented by Sprouts Farmers Market. Back it comes near side in the Angel City half, and Savvy King just has to clear it off, had a little bit of pressure on her. So it'll be thrown in here by Tatum Milazzo. An attacking half throw-in for Utah. Those have been tough to come by. Throws it in at Mozingo, who's along this right side touchline. Angel City just foots it off. And so now the throw-in from Milazzo will come about midway between the center line and the end line here in the Angel City half. Off the throw-in, Angel City does gather possession. King working along with Shores, but Shores not on the same page there, and it's off the near side, and now a throw-in for Utah here in the final third. An opportunity. It's so tough to come by. It's into Mozingo. A nutmeg pass cuts through the legs of Shores, but it's off the end line for a goal kick. She's trying to pass it to herself there. Mozingo run around Shores and get to it, maybe get a cross off. Too much pace, though, on the attempt. Goal kick for Angelina Anderson and Angel City in the 65th.
0: And with Sarah Gordon going out, I was curious to see, you know, what that note maybe said to Emily Sams from Leif Smerud. And it looks like they're continuing to be in a four-back for Angel City defensively. So they'll have Evelyn Shores as left back. Move Savvy King to left center back. Then you have Emily Sams right center back. And then they dropped Giselle Thompson back to the right back position.
1: Oh, Thompson has been very active on that right wing in this second half. And I suppose with a two-goal lead and a two-player advantage, why not just get a little more stability there at that position? Laguerre spinning around in the center circle, passes it away from Hammond, but a foul is called. A little bit of a delayed whistle there from referee Matthew Corr, again allowing play to continue. Hammond, who of course spent the last four seasons with Angel City, whistled for the foul.
0: Well, and I think also coming into this match, you know, you have to remember Angel City, they have had a tough stretch or a compact stretch of days where they've had a lot of games. So 10 games, this is their third match in 10 days. So this has given Angel City the ability to give some players that much needed rest. And they're at Utah. They're playing in altitude. And if you know, you know, it's really tough to play in altitude as a player, especially on that last game of that 10-day stretch where you have three matches. So this is the best case scenario for Angel City, getting players on with fresh legs, getting the tired legs off that have had and logged a lot of miles for you.
1: So coming into the match, things going against Angel City, given how you detailed the stretch of matches, and then Utah having a full week off in between matches. But within this match, everything, of course, has gone Angel City's way. 2-0. And Utah playing with nine. We're in the 67th. Thompson at right back, far side of the Angel City half. They're attacking right to left. They switch it to the left side of the formation for Evelyn Shores. Leading ball for Suarez, carries it toward the final third. She's into the area. Shores working onto her right foot. Gets it middle. Takes the shot. One hops in to Mandy McGlynn.
0: Yeah, and the right idea there from Suarez. She had the green in front of her with the quick switch of the field by Angel City, and it's attack. It's attack from there, attack-minded. She's attacking the goal, cuts it back to her right.
1: And here's a turnover. Jan's daughter takes it away, wanders in, and scores from just inside the 18-yard line. Jan's daughter picked the pocket of a defender, slots it low right to tack on another. 3-0 Angel City as we enter the 68th minute.
0: Yeah, and a casual celebration from Jansdottir. We're used to seeing her let her emotions out with her goal scores or goals that she's able to score. But on this one, she does the work defensively and is rewarded offensively by finding the back of the net. And once she's picking the pocket of Milazzo, it's pretty systematic from there. It's seagull, finish goal. Ball into the back of the net for Jansdottir.
1: And Milazzo just looked gassed. She tried to get just a simple pass to her outside back, and Jansdottir just got a foot in there, had momentum going towards goal. And I think Jansdottir, in reference to her celebration at this point, it's almost like practice for Angel City. It's a good position to be in at this point of the year. And now here's Centenor flooding forward. She's got four teammates with her. Leads it for Suarez. Left side of the area. Trying to feather it back across. It's blocked off by Del Fava, preventing another chance on goal. But it will be, let's see, did this get off for a throw-in or a corner kick? Looks like a throw-in here right next to the corner flag for Angel City.
0: And for Suarez, probably the right idea there to try to beat Jansdottir, but I want her to continue to be aggressive, especially in a game of this nature where you have numbers up, you scored a goal this game and the last game. So continue to be aggressive.
1: Cycle back for King on the left side of the formation, back to the center back in Sams. Midpoint of the Utah half, Angel City has scored three goals for the third consecutive match. Lazy pass. It's pounced by King as Utah was trying to break out. Now given forward. Here's Tiernan right of center. Tiernan making a run and a shot that is high and wide to the right. A little bit off balance as she turned and fired from just beyond the right corner of the area. 3-0 Angel City in the 70th. Goal kick to Utah as they play with nine. Riley Tiernan in her second season. Of course, nominated for NWSL Rookie of the Year last year when she led all rookies with eight goals. Trying to get in on the fun here today. It was 1-0 at halftime, but Suarez and Jansdottir have scored here in the second half to give Angel City a comfortable cushion. Yellow card has been handed out here. against Ali Sentnor. Went sliding down to try to break up a play and maybe got the cleats a little elevated there.
0: Well, yeah, and for Angel City, you know, at this point in the game, you have it under your control. You're up 3-0 here. Now you have to have some standards to continue to see this game out. Actually, on the replay, it looks like she might have slipped a little bit as she was going in to challenge. Seen a couple of players slip here today.
1: Natural grass surface, of course, in Utah. This one headed into the area of Angel City, but thanks to Evelyn Shores, they're able to then get that second touch and head it out. Force a throw in near side. Utah attacking left to right. They've got possession here in the Angel City half. That's been very challenging to come by, and they're offside here. Milazzo a little bit behind. Savvy King here working along the right side of their formation, trying to get into that final third. And it's just been that kind of day for Utah. 3-0 Angel City in the 72nd. Trying to work up the right side through Giselle Thompson. Sees a dark shirt in front of her and will pass it around the horn. They'll switch it around to the left side. Across the midfield line, it's Suarez. Goes back onto the other side of that midfield stripe. Shores will walk it back into the Utah half to Suarez now. And now she'll dribble. Surveys inside. It gives it up for the center back, King, to her fellow center back, Sams, to her right. Further right for Thompson. Trying to get it toward that final third now along that far side touchline. Kiernan passing forward. First touch for Noose, trying to turn. And it's going to be a goal kick. She got tackled there as she tried to make a cross back into the middle. It's off the end line. Last touch by Noose. Goal kick for Utah.
0: Yeah, really good defensive play by Utah there as Myara Noose was trying to get in behind.
1: That looks like that'll be it for Jan's daughter. And Claire Emsley will come on. The substitution presented by Sprouts Farmers Market. So a luxury here for Angel City and Leif Smarud to, as you said, get some players some extra rest here on this one. We're in the 73rd now. Off the ensuing goal kick, Emsley in there, working against her former teammate in Hammond in Utah, and Hammond able to get it going forward. And now here is a foul as it was carried forward by Utah into the Angel City half. And a foul will give a free kick to Utah from a really advantageous position given what hand they have been dealt for the bulk of this match. It'll be about 30 yards out. And Mozingo getting ready for the free kick.
0: Yeah, Riley Tiernan trying to disrupt the play of Utah. Clear foul from behind.
1: And that was Tanaka. Now Mozingo wide left, serving into the box. Tanaka trying to get ahead on it. Angel City got the second touch. Emsley gets her left boot, clears it off the near side touchline. Throw in Utah coming right on the edge of the final third.
0: Well, and for Angel City, they have to understand that this is the only way, really, that Utah is going to be dangerous with these set pieces. So they have to really challenge themselves. I feel like they probably were disappointed to let Seattle.
1: Oh, and here's a casual play on the back line. Tanaka moving in. Was at the near side of the six. She was offside, so it's all for moot. And perhaps that's why Sams and King were a little bit casual in front of goal there. They knew Tanaka was offside, but she got that ball right at the near post and just missed, and she was trying to sell a foul as well.
0: And it almost appeared as if Angelina Anderson was kind of yelling at her defensive units and Emily Sams saying, you know, what, like, trying to get them in the right position. Sams was casual, saying, explaining, hey, I saw the flag go up, so that's why I stopped.
1: I got you, keeper. Don't worry. Don't worry.
0: I saw what was coming. Sometimes that whistle comes a little bit late, though.
1: And you would love, especially for Anderson, you want to keep this clean sheet for
0: sure.
1: Absolutely. Utah looking to counter here, and they'll play it up the left flank. Across in, and it's over the intended target and regathered here on the near side by Hammond near the corner flag. Retreats it for Milazzo, back for Hammond, gets it for Mozingo, right side of the area, takes a shot, and Anderson is forced to make a second half save. Little small jump into the air as she gloves it above her head.
0: Yeah, and actually had to jump a little bit backwards, which I was surprised she was able to keep that ball in her gloves. Didn't

0: gets it back to midfield where Angel City will regather possession. King and Sam's awaiting. Thompson there as well. The ball passed through the center circle, left to right. Thompson onto the far side. That's Emsley. Rotated back for Thompson. A modest press there from Utah, forcing the back line about 10 yards into the Angel City half, but still carrying possession.
1: Those fresh legs of Palacios and Mozingo really leading the charge of trying to employ some kind of pressure on Angel City.
0: But a 3-0 lead for Angel City. They can play with a lot of confidence and with next to no pressure. Into the 77th now. Utah has been playing with 9 since the 24th minute. They were playing with 10 since the 11th, then added a second red card 13 minutes later. Crowd in Utah urging on their side as Suarez rolls it back to the center circle for Sams. Gets it out wide for Thompson, just into the attacking half. And if you're Angel City, there's absolutely no urgency. You've got a 3-0 lead. You're holding the ball in the neutral third. And finally, Tanaka starts to chase the ball a little bit and force it outside to Thompson, or else I think King and Sams might just stand here in the center circle and pass it back and forth.
1: And why not? But hey, if I'm an attacking player coming onto this field in Suarez / Riley Tiernan or Mayara News, I want the ball. In this game, this type of game, I want the ball. I want to try to score a goal here for my side.
0: Emsley trying to lead Thompson into the right side of the area, shielded away by Robineau, who clears it off the far side and actually caught a piece of Thompson, so it'll be a Utah throw-in as they will look to break out of their own end. Angel City set to make a change here in the 79th. Neely Martin is on for Ali Centenor. The substitution presented by Sprouts Farmers Market. Martin, the 28-year-old, in her sixth NWSL season. So Centenor, her day is done. The goal that, as it stands now, would count as the game winner, that penalty kick goal in the 26th. She has been money from the spot now, 3 for 3 on the season, all coming in the last three matches. Palacios and Sams on her backside is able to just get her foot in there and push it off the far side touchline. That was interesting. Yeah. Sams was sitting down with the ball at her feet for about 5 seconds, and Palacios couldn't get it away. But Utah will have a throw-in here on the Angel City half far side, attacking left to right.
1: Actually, you're usually not allowed to play on the ground there. It's a dangerous play. So the referee allowing Sams to kick out the ball from a sitting position.
0: There's Mozingo, left byline and crossing nobody home. It skips all the way through the 18, comes out the near side of it, picked up by Milazzo and has to retreat it back towards the neutral third. Delfava is there, gives it all the way back now for the keeper, McGlynn, who's just shy of the center circle, plays it through the middle. That's Hammond trying to evade Laguier. Got it going forward for Tanaka, left of center, now out wide left. And now a leading ball for Mozingo to the left byline. She is shielded away by Sams. Sams again down onto the deck. Mozingo holding it at the left byline. Passes it back out the top of the 18. Hammond is waiting there. Plays it out wide left. That's Robineau trying to bake down Emsley. Left-footed service is deflected down by Milazzo and cleared out by Angel City. And in fact, Milazzo on the follow-through of her attempt wiped out King. It's a foul and a yellow card against her, and Angel City will have the free kick.
1: Well, I know the crowd doesn't like it, but it was absolutely a dangerous play from Tatum Milazzo trying to make a play on the ball as Savvy King cleared the ball away. It's cleats up into the shin of Savvy King well after the ball was away from King.
0: Milazzo, who came into the match once Cronin got the red card in the 11th, she's booked in the 81st.

0: 3-0 Angel City. Centnor in the 26th, Suarez in the 47th, Jan's daughter in the 67th. And we've loved how this match has transpired, but cannot help but think, what would this match have looked like if both teams were at even strength here? Because Utah played a very strong first 10 minutes.
1: Yeah, a lot different, I'll tell you that.
0: Needless to say.
1: Yeah, short answer, not a lot different. But for Angel City, I think, you know, if you could have scripted a game up the way that you wanted it to go, it couldn't have been a better script for Angel City, because we talked about and we mentioned the workload coming in. This is
0: exactly
1: the third game of a 10-day stretch where you have had three games. So last game of that stretch, and you've got tired legs. You're on the road here. You got a tough stretch in front of you. What this affords you with the luxury of only having to face nine players on the opposition is to be able to rest a lot of these players, because you got big games coming up ahead of you as you continue to push for that playoff spot.
0: Yeah, I think that's a huge part of it, just the workload for this team, and then also the significance of 3 points.
1: Yes.
0: Taking you from ninth place in the table to a tie for sixth. So, not just in this match things working for Angel City, but really all weekend with the three teams in front of them all taking losses.
1: I feel like we're owed a little bit of that, though. Over the years for Angel City, it seems like you know, didn't go their way, whether it were VAR or penalties taking points away as the playoff race was so tight with, you know, violations for using money or funds, you know, for childcare. So, I mean, it's been kind of a wild ride for Angel City just in trying to make that playoff push and run. So I feel like Angel City fans and this Angel City club is due for a little bit of karma.
0: And of course, with what lies ahead for Angel City, you'll more than take the 3 points any way you can get them, as Miyabi subs on for Milazzo for Utah, the sub presented by Sprouts Farmers Market. But second place Washington and first place Gotham, those are your next two matches, both on the road.
1: Oh, and then you play Denver, right, who's kind of hunting still for that playoff spot. But that is an incredibly hard place to play, where they have drawn tremendous numbers in Denver in their first season in the NWSL. So once again at altitude for Angel City, this will be a good test for them here at Utah.
0: Here's Tanaka getting a foot on it, and from 40 yards gives it a go and missed it well to the left. Ball just found her in the middle of the Angel City half, and well, she nearly scored on a ball like that in the first half when Anderson was a bit off her line. Lots happened since that one in the first few minutes.
1: Yeah, and if there's a player to do it, it's going to be Tanaka for Utah. A player that, you know, has led this team in goal scoring, but her ability on the ball is just second to none.
0: 3-0 Angel City. We're into the 85th. Can't imagine we'll have very much stoppage time here at the end of this one. Angel City in no hurry here, and now Shores will go in direct looking for Noose, and first touch made by Delfava of Utah. It's toward the neutral third. Utah bangs it on past the center circle out of the reach of Tanaka. Angel City will regather possession in their own half. It's held by Emily Sams in her first year with Angel City after 3 with Orlando. Sams also part of the U.S.'s gold medal winning team in Paris. A little bit of a press here from Utah as Angel City look to go up the left side of the formation. They'll give a touchback for Anderson to reset. Now we'll try the right side. Thompson is there, right touch line, edge of the neutral third. Rolls it on back for King. Sam's walking forward. And at this point, kind of just playing out the string here as we're in the 86th.
1: By walking, you mean walking. I mean, that's literally
0: walking.
1: What is happening.
0: As sometimes, you know, in sports, we might describe walking as a saunter.
1: Yes.
0: You know, relative to the pace of play. But, yeah, lots of legitimate walking from Angel City's back line in this one. They've been afforded that luxury.
1: Well, and another interesting wrinkle in this is that Utah, you know, yes, they are in good position to make the playoffs, but they're trying to remain in the top four because those first four seeds at the finish of the regular season get home field advantage in the playoffs. So for Utah, maybe perhaps their sights are set on that goal differential a little bit, just trying not to concede any more goals in this one, maybe not pressing forward to get goals themselves. So that is allowing Angel City to literally walk the ball up to the midfield stripe.
0: And they're dead even with Portland. Current live table, Portland and Utah, each with 42 points and each plus 8 on the goal differential. As this one gets off the right side end line for Angel City, trying to hook up with Riley Tiernan. Goal kick to Utah, 3-0 Angel City in the 87th. And guess what? Suddenly, Angel City is also in the mix as well because they're only 3 points back of Portland and Utah.
1: And had Portland lost, they would have been right now in fifth position. So Angel City with the win here.
0: Yes.
1: So everything really going Angel City's way except for that Portland win, which has propelled them at the end of this one into that tie.
0: Oh, you get... you get three other losses. You get two red cards going in your favor.
1: I mean, who would have thought?
0: That would have been extremely greedy if the Portland result was also in Angel City's favor. 88th minute. Chase from Thompson here to get it into the final third. And Delfava gets a left foot on it, just clears it off the far side. It'll be a final third throw-in here for Angel City as we approach the 89th minute. A penalty kick goal from Centenor in the first half and two goals in the second half from Suarez and Jansdottir. Foul here as the ball was placed at the feet of Emsley and her former teammate Madison Hammond fouled her. So it's a free kick just off the touchline and about 20 yards off the end line. So a very sharp angle to goal here.
1: Yeah, this is great by Claire Emsley. You want to get involved. As I mentioned, some of these attacking players for Angel City that haven't necessarily found the back of the net a lot this season is Claire Emsley. She made her way back from maternity leave after having her son, Jamie. So trying to get back in that goal-scoring rhythm. So Claire Emsley, Riley Tiernan, some of those players that want to see if they can have their imprint on this game here by finding the back of the net for Angel City.
0: Here's Suarez off the free kick, top of the 18. They played it short. She rolls it left for Shores. Back for Suarez, top of the arc, right-footed strike, and paddled away off the end line by Mandy McGlynn, or else Suarez would have had herself a brace.
1: And why not? Why not go for this if you're Taylor Suarez? You are coming into this one with some attacking rhythm and momentum. You score a goal minute and a half after entering this game. I love the aggressive nature here to go for this shot. She has a nice touch to set up the shot, got some separation from Mozingo from Utah, and forces Mandy McGlynn to have to come up with a really good save here.
0: McGlynn was fully horizontal for the second time in this match. If she doesn't make that save and then the one of Thompson in the first half, this is potentially 5-0 Angel City. In the 90th minute, they played the corner short. Now they'll serve it in. A glancing header skips on into the mitts. It was Angel City able to put one on there, but the mitts of McGlynn glove it. I believe that was Sams who had the glancing header. We will have 2 minutes of added time here at the end of this one. We're into the 91st. Giselle Thompson now on the left side of the formation, carries it in the Utah half near the left touchline, slides it on back for King, and now Sams in the center circle. Sams ahead and to her right. Jogging forward, it's Suarez. Leading ball for Kiernan right of the area. Bluffs the cross, cuts it left. Down to the right corner of the area. It's footed in the direction of Laguerre. Utah gets a mini clearance. Back over on that far side touchline. Serve to the top of the box and footed away by Utah. Noose, the intended target there. A second half sub. Noose, who had started last match, coming off the bench in this one. Thompson plays it inside. Laguerre sends it on back for King. Center backs are just behind the midfield line here for Angel City. We have just entered the 92nd and told we will have just a minimum of 2 minutes added time. King, long ball on the deck, outside left. It's Thompson on the touchline, goes inside for Laguerre. And Angel City content to more or less play keep away here. And now they get a switch. Let's see if they'll serve one in. Outside, it is Suarez with a heavy touch. It's cleared by Robineau. She's able to knock it off of Suarez and off the end line for a goal kick to Utah. Might be the last sequence of this match.
1: Yeah, I think Suarez thought that that was a corner in her favor. She's walking towards the corner flag, just realizes, hey, I got to get back. It's a goal kick.
0: And when Glenn puts it in play, 92 minutes elapse, and there is the whistle from Matthew Corrigan. And this match is over. Angel City takes advantage of their opportunities tonight. They get 3 points on the road at Utah, and they are now tied for sixth place in playoff position. And they're now unbeaten in five consecutive matches. Four of those are wins.
1: Yeah, dominant performance here. And I think to be expected considering what happened to Utah with two red cards. Angel City goes two players up after the 24th minute. And they just took the game away from Utah at that point. They were in control when, you know, were able to get three goals here in this one. And really nothing too threatening coming from Utah with only nine players.
0: Two red cards in the first half against Utah. Centnor, a penalty kick goal in the first half for Angel City. Then it was Suarez and Jan's daughter in the second half. And Angel City cruises comfortably to the finish line to get themselves in playoff position with just five matches to go in the regular season. We'll step aside. Coming up next, we will have our post-game show, get you the play of the match, the player of the match, and get you ready for match day coming up next Saturday against the second place team Washington Spirit. All that still to come. Once again, the final score in Sandy, Utah. Angel City 3, Utah Royals 0. 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
2: Now back to Isaac Lowenkrantz.
0: Angel City gets 3 points on the road, and they are now tied for six and the NWSL table. Nick Hope in for Isaac Lowenkrantz today, joined by Tracy Bailey. And this one got out of hand pretty fast in the first half, Tracy, because of those two red cards coming 13 minutes apart. Took, we talked pregame about how this match is going to be decided. I wrote down your keys of winning the midfield, establishing control early, limiting set pieces. I suppose by default, Angel City did some of those things, but not how we anticipated at all. Angel City will certainly take it, though, as they win 3-0.
1: Absolutely, yeah. Definitely not the way that any of us thought this game was going to go. But for Angel City, best case scenario here, you're in the 24th minute, two players up. And we talked about during the game just a long stretch, you know, where Angel City has had three games. So this is the third match in a span of 10 days. So best case scenario, you're able to get a good, comfortable lead. You have good control of this game. You're able to sub a lot of players onto the field to get some of those tired legs some rest and just really control this game and see it out in a tough place to play against a really good team in this league.
0: And Utah did start the match well. They had some really quick blitzing counters that had Angel City on their heels, quite frankly. And so this was certainly going to be a heck of a match if it stayed a full strength. But those were legit red cards. Paige Cronin impeding a clear goal-scoring opportunity for Prisca Chalufia. She had gotten in behind, and Cronin was the last defender. And then it was Tejada defending against Jan's daughter in the box on a set piece. And I think just some contact up high, Jan's daughter went down in a heap. And so not only a second red card, but also a penalty that moments later is buried by Ali Sentnor. And this is just an incredible run of opportunity she's had from the spot and so confident in doing so.
1: Yeah, call her Miss Penn. Little Miss Penn, Ali Sentnor stepping up once again for Angel City. And I feel like just some evolution we're seeing of the confidence of this player in coming to a new squad. She's a young player. In the beginning of her transition to Angel City, it felt like, you know, she was maybe trying to do a little bit too much, maybe didn't understand her role. And then two goal scorers go out for Angel City and Jansdatter Noose. And then she's asked maybe to do a little bit different. You know, that role changed a little bit for Sentnor. So we're finally now, with everybody back and healthy, seeing her play the role that she was brought here to do, which is sometimes be provider, sometimes be protagonist, sometimes find the back of the net herself, and sometimes step up for the team in really big ways, which she has done in these last three matches with stepping up and burying the penalty kick.
0: And look, she was aided by Utah playing with nine for the bulk of this match, but you could see that comfort in her role on the pitch here today. So Sentnor gets that 1-0 lead there in the 26 from the spot, and from there, Angel City was trying to figure out, how do we play when we've got an 11-on-9 advantage and Utah was just sitting in that box defense and it was working well for them. And then the second half started and that's where things flipped and play was still unsettled. Angel City hadn't really had the ball sitting in the final third so Utah could pack it in. And so it was a play flooding forward. And it's time to get now to the play of the match. That's when Taylor Suarez was able to take advantage less than 2 minutes after halftime. And they will be in a tie for six with North Carolina with five matches to play. Currently a point back of eight. This one feathered in front and a goal. Taylor Suarez does it again. She scored 21 seconds into the match 4 days ago. And now here on this Sunday, Suarez, with just a one-time punch with her left foot, scores a little more than a minute into the second half. 2-0 Angel City. That happened in the blink of an eye. Giselle Thompson up the right flank, serving it across for Suarez, who was able to one-time it on home. And we have that as a play of the match because that just relaxed everything. Gave you that insurance goal. Utah was then forced to really chase the game at that point and just changed everything.
1: You're right. And I feel like also maybe the halftime break allowed Angel City to kind of take a breath, exhale, because they were only up 1-0 going into that. But it felt like the pressure was on Angel City to score a goal. They didn't do that. They scored one goal, but the penalty kick, but they did not get another one before the halftime break. Leif Smerud, I feel like, gave them a little bit more confidence and reassurance that, hey, we're going to figure this out in the second half. Maybe here's some ideas of how we can attack this Utah side with 9 players. And then we saw that implemented immediately in the second.
0: And how about Taylor Suarez? This is just an immediate injection to the lineup of energy, of creativity in these last couple of matches. Angel City would stay on the front foot from there, of course. Jan's daughter just taking the ball right away from the back line. Malazzo just a little bit lazy. Honestly, just looked a little bit gassed right before that. Jan's daughter takes total advantage there in the 67th. And from that point, Angel City able to make some substitutions, get players a little extra rest after the stretch of 3 matches in 10 days and really just playing out the string for the final 25 minutes. Like, what a luxury to have here in late September competing for playoff positioning.
1: That's right. And you know, look at the stats, the biggest glaring stat, 72% possession for Angel City, 28% for Utah. Of course, you would expect that with two less players than Angel City. But, you know, it was a lot of chasing for Utah. So at some point, they were going to get worn out. They were going to have to make some substitutions. They did that as well and try to just do anything they could to not let this game get completely blown away and out of hand. And I felt like they did a pretty good job of that. But for Angel City, yeah, what a luxury to be able to have this game, you know, comfortably in your favor, in your control, probably since that penalty kick, of course, with the 2 red cards that helped. But be able to substitute on players too with fresh legs, but also to try to get them, you know, into the sequences and the rhythm of game playing and trying to get a goal themselves, but getting those players off too as well that have had a lot of miles on those legs.
0: It was a day that started with plenty of opportunity for Angel City, given the losses from the teams in front of them in the table. And then within the match, given a golden opportunity in Angel City, busted right down the door. They grabbed that opportunity, seized it, and they win 3-0 over Utah. We'll step aside. When we come back, Tracy will give our player of the match, and then we'll look ahead. In 6 days' time, Angel City will stick on the road, take on the number 2 team in the league in the Washington Spirit. Get you ready for that one as well. Once again, the final score, it's Angel City 3, Utah Royals 0. We're back in a moment. This is Angel City FC on the iHeart Radio Network.
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0: Wrapping things up on this Sunday evening, Angel City dominates Utah Royals 3-0. Nick Hope in for Isaac Lohenkron, Tracy Bailey here as always. All right, Tracy, time now for your player of the match presented by Once Upon a Farm. You've got a fair amount of options to choose from. Where are you going?
1: I think I'm going to go with Taylor Suarez here today. And I felt like, you know, she obviously made an impact last match coming in, scoring so quickly. And we've heard from Coach Leif Smerud just talk about how he has challenged her on her output and being able to come in and generate the chances that she generated in the second half. She got to play 45 minutes here at Utah and make an immediate impact once again. I feel like she was that game changer today for Angel City.
0: Suarez, the 21-year-old rookie, her third goal of the season, scoring in back-to-back matches. She is the player of the match. And now as we look ahead for Angel City, they're going to play at the Washington Spirit next Saturday. Spirit, of course, in second place, 5 points back of Gotham, which will be the following game after the matchup with the Spirit for Angel City. So they got the top two teams in the NWSL on deck. Big picture, Angel City tied for six with North Carolina at 39 points. They're only 3 points back of fourth, but at the same time, they're only 2 points up on ninth, Seattle, the team they've been able to pass in the last 4 days. So still plenty on the line. You've gotten yourselves in good positioning, but it can certainly be fleeting with what you've got in store over the next couple of weeks.
1: Yeah, that table is really tight. And for Angel City, again, you got to continue to put your head down and just focus on the game in front of you. And this is an opportunity for Angel City to go to Washington and make some noise. This is a Washington side that has struggled a little bit. They have struggled offensively. They've only scored 6 goals in their last 5 matches compared to Angel City's 16 goals in the last 5 matches. They lost to Boston 0-3 at Audi Field. So this is a team that's, I would say, struggling a little bit considering the position that they are on the table. So for Angel City, this is a great opportunity to go into Washington and make some noise.
0: Arrow pointing a bit down for Washington, and the arrow is firmly up right now for Angel City, unbeaten in their last 5 matches with wins in 4. That broadcast for Angel City taking on second place Washington will be coming up on Saturday. Pregame coverage begins at 3:15, kickoff at 3:30. Isaac Lohenkron will be back for that one. For Tracy Bailey, engineer Jake Warner, producer Zach Elcalde, and Osman Flamenco, Nick Hope saying so long. Thanks for the hospitality, guys. Happy to be in the chair here helping out Isaac, but Ilo, great Ilo, will be back for you the rest of the way. Let's get the final score. Angel City shuts out the Utah Royals 3-0. You've been listening to Angel City FC on the iHeart Radio Network. And I'm running with
2: the angels. This has been Angel City Aftermath. 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
1: This is soccer for the City of Angels.
2: I love this squad.
1: This is Angel City FC. Angel City pregame on the pitch is on. Now with all the lead up to today's match, joined by Tracy Bailey, Isaac Lowenkrock.
3: It's the stretch run of the regular season. Only six matches remain, but everything is in front of the hottest team in the NWSL. With wins in three of their last four, Angel City is on the precipice of reaching the playoffs for the second time in team history. But today, they have a great test in front of them with one of the top teams in the league on the other side. It's Angel City FC taking on the Utah Royals. Hi there, folks. Nick Cope in for Isaac Lowenkron, joined, of course, by the former UCLA All-American Tracy Bailey. What a run that Angel City has been on, undefeated in their last four games to get themselves within a point of eighth place Seattle. And thanks to results around the league, they could put themselves in a tie for sixth with a win tonight. The offense has come alive. The defense has remained solid. Tracy, what has stood out to you from what you've seen out of this team as of late?
4: They dominated control-wise. They didn't have a lot of shots necessarily. They weren't, pinging the goalpost, but they were able to figure out a way to control the game, which, again, we haven't necessarily seen in games past.
3: And on the verge of a clean sheet as well. Yeah. In stoppage time at the very end, Seattle gets on the board. Otherwise, not much doing for Seattle Reign in that one. You alluded to Savvy King just a second ago. Her getting back in the starting lineup at outside back and the domino effect that has had. You get Thompson further up on the wing. It just dovetails and has really had a big effect on everybody else.
4: Yeah, and the way that Giselle Thompson plays, you have to want

0: to get her close to goal at times. So for Angel City, they just couldn't afford to lose her in the back line and her speed and her ability and what she can do on the defensive line. So now you have Savvy King playing right back. Giselle Thompson can push higher up and get more involved in Angel City's attack. But that also affords other players on the defensive line to be able to push up into the attack and get numbers in the box when they need, you know, numbers and options for crosses. So we've seen Sarah Gordon push higher. She's got 3 assists on the season, hasn't had any points or goal contributions in her entire NWSL career, now has 3 this season. And then Evelyn Shores. Evelyn Shores has been amazing these past few matches for Angel City. And that is because she has the freedom to kind of roam either centrally or go down the line, which we've seen her do in the past. But yeah, just getting Savvy King back, a player of her caliber with skill, but also her speed, gives more stability in the back line. But for Angel City as a whole defensive unit, those players can push forward.
1: Shores, by the way, those 7 assists leading the team and the 4th most assists in the entire league. And now a critical opportunity tonight, given the results around the league. You can get into a tie for 6th with North Carolina if you win this match tonight. And even a draw gets you into a tie for 8th with Seattle. North Carolina, Kansas City, and Seattle right in front of Angel City. They all lost this weekend. And then when you look at what lies ahead, things are not going to get any easier. You're taking on the 3rd-place team tonight. You've got number 2 and number 1 on deck. Washington and Gotham both on the road are the next 2 matches beyond today. And then you add in the fact that Angel City won't be back at BMO Stadium until October 24th. So tonight really feels like the time for Angel City to make a move.
0: Yeah, and I think as a player, you have to have that tunnel vision. You have to understand that you are in a great place if you're Angel City because you're in control of your own destiny. So tunnel vision, you're just seeing the game in front of you, because I think if you start to look, you know, 1 or 2 or 3 games ahead, you start to get a little dizzy at times. So Angel City focusing here tonight on taking care of business, which is away at Utah. But you're right, it's a tough road ahead. They're playing 3 of the top four teams in the next 3 matches after Utah. All of these games on the road for Angel City. So just focus on the game tonight and take care of the task at hand.
1: And the task at hand is a formidable one. Utah has engineered the best turnaround in the league this season. 12th place finish a year ago. They now sit in 3rd place, and they've largely been fueled by their offense. 3rd most goals in the league, and they've got a variety of players that can hit the back of the net.
0: They do, and they have a lot of movement up top, but it's clear the way that they want to play. They, you know, can go direct at times. They've even gotten assists from Manny McGlynn, going very direct. So they have the players and the ability to stretch back lines, but they also like to play through their midfield when they can, because they have some stars in that midfield. And they also do really well with just figuring out what the opponent gives them and taking advantage of it. We've seen them score time and time again off of a lot of set pieces, and just finding a way to get it done. And I feel like that's what really good teams in this league do. They are able to win in a variety of ways. Utah, another one of those teams.
1: They also have a knack for getting to the spot as well. They lead the league with 6 penalty kick attempts. They've made all 6. Angel City, of course, for their part, they are 4 for 4 themselves. We'll see if that becomes part of the match here today. But despite Utah's high standing in the league, they're trying to win back-to-back games for the first time since late July. They've been toggling wins and losses ever since. And after beating Houston 1-0 8 days ago, that means they're due for a loss, we hope.
0: I noted that too. So yes, they've been on kind of that roller coaster of win-loss, win-loss, win-loss, win-loss, and not able to string 2 wins together. So I think that's a good thing for Angel City, but for sure that's going to be a challenge of Coach Jimmy Coonrats to his squad to say, hey, look, we've had good performances every other performance. Can we string 2 together and get back to our winning ways as we were, you know, before we went on that kind of roller coaster of a streak?
1: Coonrats, the 31-year-old Belgian head coach, who was originally hired as an assistant under Amy Rodriguez when the club was brought back for the 2024 season. Of course, Rodriguez was fired 15 games into the year, and Coonrats has been the guy ever since. And now in his 2nd full season, he's managed to steer one of the best teams in the league.
0: When I think about that, it says a lot. I feel like there's a lot of coaching turnover in the NWSL. And this year, 25% of all coaches have been fired or let go. So I think it says a little bit about, you know, Utah as an organization and a club, what they've given him, what they've trusted in him. to have that consistency, because we saw glimpses of it last season, the way and the style that this Utah team wants to play. They didn't have a lot of changes in the offseason, so a lot of the same players back, and now we're seeing the fruits of that labor. Just having a year kind of under all of the players and the coaches' belt to get the confidence and the consistency of how they want to play, and we've seen that from Utah this year.
1: Now, all that cohesion certainly paying off. You've got one of the best teams in the league on one side in Utah, but arguably the hottest team in the league on the other side in Angel City. And when we come back, we'll get you tonight's starting 11s as well as the player availability reports. Kickoff is set for 4:08, just about 13 minutes from now. You're kicking it with Angel City FC on the iHeart Audio Network.
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1: Getting you ready for Angel City FC and Utah Royals on a late Sunday afternoon in the Beehive State. Nick Cope in for Isaac Lohenkron today, joined with Tracy Bailey. 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It's presented by Cedar Sinai. Out for Angel City tonight, Sidney LaRue with a thigh injury. Of course, we also know that Hina Sugita and June Endo, they have been out with season-ending knee injuries. On the other side for Utah, a couple of season-ending knee injuries that they've been dealing with. Alex Loera and Kiki Ream are both out. Now let's get into the starting 11s for tonight's match, presented by DoorDash. We start with Angel City. It'll be a 4-4-2 for Angel City. Angelina Anderson will be in goal. No surprise there. And we'll start on the back line, Tracy, with Evelyn Shores at left back, who continues to set up her teammates.
0: Yeah, she has been a menace for Angel City, or for oppositions. Four goal contributions in the last three matches, and we mentioned just her ability to get forward and push higher up the field because of Savvy King back in the lineup. That affords her the ability to get forward, so she is doing really well to ignite the attack at times, but also provide the defensive structure and stability that Angel City needs, and getting things done on both sides is always a great thing for Evelyn Shores.
1: Alongside her, the left center back, the captain, Sarah Gordon, NWSL Best 11 Defenders for the month of August. She's joined at center back by Emily Sams, a fourth-year player in her first year with Angel City. And then the aforementioned Savvy King is at right back. As we go through the midfield left to right, Allie Sentnor, She's hit from the spot in back-to-back games. Can she do it a third?
0: That's right. Four goals for Angel City, six total on the season. And she's back in Utah. So she was their number one draft pick in 2024 in that draft. And she will definitely be motivated here to have another great game for Angel City. Four straight games, as I said, with goal contributions, which is the longest streak in her career. So those back-to-back PK goal games, for me, says a lot about her confidence and what she means to this Angel City attack. She is now, you know, a big part of that attack. And I feel like it was a little bit of time coming since she got traded to Angel City. And like I said, now we're starting to see that confidence, that continuity between her and the front three or two, whoever is playing at the time, to start to gel together and know their roles for Angel City.
1: Now, of course, acquired in June in a trade with Kansas City, four goals, two assists to her ledger as she makes her 14th start. So she's on the left wing in the midfield. Then as you move to the interior, Karina Laguerre, Ari Borges there, and then Giselle Thompson out on the right wing. The only change to note from the last match for Angel City will be up top, as you got Prisca Chalufia will get her sixth start of the season. She's third on the team in goals this year with five.
0: Yeah, and that's right. Back in the starting lineup. Her first start for Angel City was actually August 17th. So she, you know, was coming back from WAFCON, started to get starts for Angel City, started five consecutive matches until last match against Seattle, where she came off the bench. But she has been lighting it up, got her first career brace against Boston. And what we're seeing for her, another player starting to see that confidence grow. And she's been more decisive in the attack, but she's a player that will definitely try to stretch the back line of Utah along with Svendis Jansdotter and see if she can do some damage that way.
1: Yeah, so Chalufia and Jansdotter, the forwards up top, and that means that Noose, Mayara Noose, the leading goal scorer for Angel City, she will be coming off the bench in this one. All right, now on the other side for Utah, a 4-3-3 look with Mandy McGlynn as the goalkeeper on the back line left tonight. Noria Robideau, then at center back, Kate Delfava, the captain. Kaylee Real also in the middle with her, and then Paige Cronin on the outside. She's been with Utah for 3 years now.
0: Yeah, and she's a player that will definitely like to get forward and provide some width for this Utah team. She will like to get in behind as well, get some crosses off a team that really loves to cross the ball in. So she's going to be dangerous, not just defensively trying to stop Angel City, but offensively in the attack for Utah as well.
1: As you work up the formation, Narumi as the holding mid, and you've got Anna Tejada, the league leader in yellow cards. And then as the 10, Mina Tanaka, she's the team's leading goal scorer with nine.
0: Yeah, and actually tied for a club record for Utah, tied with A-Rod for their club record with goals scored in a single season with nine. So she's looking for more goals to add to her pocket. And she is a player that is sneaky inside that 18. So, again, another player Angel City is going to have to make sure they have their eyes on, especially when that ball gets sprayed wide. She's often that second wave runner for Utah, looking to find the ball in the dangerous spaces and find a way to punish teams.
1: And three very capable forwards up top. Chloe Lacasse on the left. She's got 10 assists to go along with seven goals. On the right side is CeCe Delzer, having one of the best seasons of her career. And then, as your number nine, the striker for Utah, it's Janice Joseph, just signed to the club a couple of weeks ago. She's in the starting lineup for the first time with Utah.
0: Yeah, and got her first minutes last match with Utah, playing 23 minutes so against Houston. Now gets the start here for Utah. Her new squad has not scored a goal, obviously, with Utah yet, one goal on the season. So her goal production has gone down since she came into the league as a rookie in the 2024 draft, was picked by Chicago, the number 15 pick. But she is going to come into this match with a lot of energy and a lot of motivation to really start to prove herself again and get things on the right foot, because things didn't necessarily go her way in Chicago.
1: So those are the starting 11s for either side, and what an opportunity Angel City has in front of them tonight. When we come back, let's see if they can answer the call yet again. We'll get Tracy's keys to the game and have first touch shortly thereafter. You're kicking it with Angel City FC on the iHeart Audio Network.

0: game on the pitch is done.
1: Stop with the meandering. Get to it. Chop, chop.
0: Next up, exciting NWSL soccer. Stick around because the action is moments away.
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0: The talking is done.
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0: Now Angel City FC takes the pitch. Here's your host for all of today's action, Isaac Lohenkron.
1: Angel City in the Beehive State to tangle with one of the league's best, the Utah Royals, and a chance to get in the playoff position if they can get a result on the road today. Nick Hope in for Isaac Lohenkron, joined, of course, by Tracy Bailey. Huge opportunity in front of Angel City with North Carolina, Kansas City, and Seattle all losing this weekend. Angel City with a win. They would be in a tie for sixth place. Tracy, what are your keys to the match today?
12: Well, I've got three for Angel City today. My first key is that Angel City must win the midfield battle. Utah is a team that heavily relies on their midfield in the way that they like to attack. So what does that mean for Angel City? Defensively, they have to tighten the lines with their defensive shape to prevent Utah from being able to play through Narumi in their build and between the lines with Tanaka in the attacking third. They have to win those first and second balls. And then offensively, Angel City, when they have to be sharp when they're under pressure, because Utah will bring that pressure. They're third in possession one in the NWSL in the attacking third. So the pressure will come. Angel City has to be able to manage that pressure. And I think if Angel City can limit the impact that Utah's midfield has on this game, Angel City will have a big advantage. My second key is that Angel City has to establish control early. They need to start the same way that they've started the last four matches. That is front-footed. And they were able to score first, which afforded them the ability to control the game. So against Seattle, that two-goal lead at half. The second half wasn't exactly pretty for Angel City, but they were absolutely in control of the game. And they were able to see that game out with their ability to have that two-goal lead. So Angel City, they're on the road. This is the third match in 10 days. They have to control the game and be the aggressor early against Utah. My third and final key, Angel City needs to limit Utah's set-piece opportunities. This game will be tight tonight. And Angel City versus them, the first time this Utah team was able to score off of a quick restart. They got the cross in from Paige Monahan. Lacoste snuck a goal in. Utah, they're number one in number of corners in the entire NWSL. So there will be opportunities on set pieces. And they are very good in taking their opportunities that each game provides and making the most out of them. So Angel City has to be aware of that, not giving up those set pieces in those dangerous areas on the field.
1: There you have it. That's what we're looking out for. The ball is put into play by Karina Laguerre of Angel City. We are underway between Angel City in Utah from America First Field in Sandy, Utah, where the weather is beautiful, temperatures in the mid-60s, plenty of sunshine. Weather will not be a factor here tonight. And you mentioned Angel City, 3 matches in 10 days. Utah is well-rested. They have not played in 8 days. September 12th, they got a 1-0 win over Houston. And it is Utah wearing their dark kits tonight. Angel City with their pink kits.

0: Last time out, now back to McGlynn, who has been the primary starter this year for Utah.
1: Yeah, Justice getting 7 starts for Utah, so a player that has had some experience for Utah, another goalkeeper, which is always a luxury, I think, if you're a team expecting to go to the playoffs. You never know what can happen, so those valuable minutes for Justice. And she got the shutout against Houston last match, so doing some great things. Her numbers look really good from a statistical standpoint.
0: Now, she's been a bit better statistically than McGlynn, who's got a 1.40 goals against average, save percentage at 62%, 9-2-6, though, her record. Last time out, as this ball is off the far side, it'll be a throw-in for Utah. No score just into the third minute. McGlynn last played September 4th against Boston, allowed 2 goals, matched a season high with 5 saves, and a 2-1 defeat. Utah trying to build quickly. It's played all the way through the middle. Emily Sams is there in front of Angel City's 18. Gives a touchback for Anderson. Angel City will look to build up the right flank. It's Thompson working inside off the touchline. Robineau is there, and she gets a foot in, a dispossession. Here comes Joseph into the area, onto her right foot, stood up by Thompson. They tangle down to the grass, and it's a foul against Joseph. Ball awarded to Angel City. So quick, Utah, as they get the turnover and they find Joseph.
1: They are, and they are just suffocating in the way that they pressure the outside backs trying to get forward. And that time it's Giselle Thompson making a good recovery run, just getting her body, using her speed to get her body in front of Joseph.
0: That was a high pressure situation for Thompson, and she did well. Utah clears it off the near side, a throw in for Angel City in the attacking half, just shy of the final third. Savvy King to throw it in for Chalufia, who tried to deflect it for Thompson. It's footed away by Utah, and now carried by Sentinor on this right wing, making an interior run. She goes all the way across the pitch, picked up there by Shores. Now into the area. Jan's daughter carries it left of the area towards the corner, marked over there by Cronin. Still holding it. Cronin not forcing the issue. It's retreated for Laguerre. A foot in there from Utah, forcing it all the way back for Gordon. And the ball just got off that far side touchline. Last touch by Utah. So Angel City throw in here, just shy of the final third from the left touchline. They throw it in for Chalufia, left of the area toward the byline. Cronin right on her tail as she circles back toward the touchline. Little give and go as Shores played it inside, footed away by Utah. And Utah will get a clearance out to the neutral third. Joseph is there, has some help alongside with Delzer. Delzer, a through ball, trying to find Lacasse. She is shielded off, and Gordon clears it off the far side. It'll be a throw-in next to the corner flag for Utah.
1: Yeah, and Sarah Gordon just turns on the jets to help out Savvy King there and just explodes in front of Lacasse. Lacasse is always a player that's threatening Angel City, trying to get in behind the back line that time with the through ball. But Angel City got pulled out of their defensive shape a little bit. Evelyn Shores was high up the field. That left an opening on the right side of the field for Utah to try to exploit.
0: 0-0, just crossing over into the 6th minute. Here's a service ball redirected off an Angel City boot from just outside the area. Easy pickings for Angelina Anderson. 5th most saves in the league this year. A goals against average at 1.17, stopping 72% of the shots on target and 7 shutouts in 24 starts. Chalufia able to shake free of the defense. And a nice sliding tackle from Utah defensively. It's Kate Delfava, the captain, going down to the grass to get Chalufia off the ball. 3 passes later, and here comes Utah building. It's Tanaka straight away putting one on. And with Anderson 8 yards in front of her goal, she's able to backpedal, leap, and knock the ball off the byline. It'll be a corner for Utah in the 6th minute.
1: Yeah, and that's how quickly this Utah team can counter. It's a giveaway on the other end, and quickly 2 passes to find Tanaka, trying to catch Angelina Anderson off her line there. A great attempt, but an even better save by Angelina Anderson, just getting back to make a play on the ball.
0: Corner kicks presented by Cedars-Sinai. No score in the 7th minute. Anderson showing off her leaping ability. She was in front of her own 6 when Tanaka made that strike. corner from the near

0: Denver side here as Utah attacks the goal to our left. So Anderson is looking to her right as she defends. It'll be an in-swinger here. And it continues to in-swing. Does not stay in the field of play. It'll be a goal kick for Anderson.
1: Well, fortunately for Angel City, nothing threatening there as Angel City will reset here with the goal kick. But they've had some trouble trying to build out of the pressure that Utah is providing. So how can they be a little bit different? That last chance we saw them progress up the field, they were more direct, found Chalufia as that outlet.
0: Off the goal kick, Shores, far side touchline, tried to keep it in, could not. So it's an attacking half throw-in for Utah. And as Angel City and Chalufia look to have a dispossession and a takeaway, whistle and a foul from our referee. That's Matthew Corrigan, our center referee tonight. No score in the eighth minute.
1: Yeah, the foul looked to be on Ali Sitnor because the ball got popped free to find Chalufia, and here's a quick restart from Utah.
0: And they've got it right of center, moving into the final third, and there's another foul. That'll be going against Angel City. Looked like Delzer trying to cut across the defense there, got tripped up. So a free kick, 25, 30 yards out, right of center here for Utah with no score entering the ninth minute.
1: And this plays into the way that Utah wants to play. They want to see what they can get from their opponent, and they've gotten a couple of set pieces in a row here. So now it's up to Angel City to stay locked in defensively and organized to not allow Utah to have any good sniffs at goal.
0: Got Robineau and Lacasse behind the ball, and it's Robineau serving back post, and Anderson's got that ball cleanly before one of the runners can get ahead on it. She drop kicks it across midfield. It's misplayed. Chalufia is getting in behind. Cronin recovers with a slide tackle, and this will be a card. Chalufia had the position behind Cronin. Cronin can't believe it. She's issued a card here in the ninth minute as Chalufia was about to have an opportunity to go one-on-one with Mandy McGlynn.
1: Yeah, and with the aggressive nature that Utah has on their, or the aggressive approach, I should say, on their set pieces, they like to get numbers in the box. Del Fava was in there, and that pulled them out of shape defensively. Angelina Anderson recognized that they only had one or two numbers back. She went quick and direct to find Chalufia. Chalufia did really well to bring the ball down and seemingly to get past Paige Cronin, and Cronin has to foul her in that situation. It was really close to being the last player for Utah, which would have been a denial of a goal scoring opportunity, an automatic red card, but there was one more player, I think, within distance here.
0: Yeah, the foul occurred right of center, and it looks like we will have a check on what you're explaining exactly that. Matthew Corrigan is going to the monitor. Abdul Noye is the VAR official.
1: And they're
0: what
1: freezing
0: do you think
1: it
0: when you're
1: here. And what I see here, Chalufia, I mean, you have to understand how explosive she is and the speed that she possesses. So I feel in this situation, Chalufia isn't fouled there. She's off to the goal. So now it's a matter of probably inches to see whether or not Paige Cronin is the last defender. Is she behind where her teammate is making the recovery run? I think it's Robineau for Utah trying to provide a little bit of cover, but it is really close. I'm not sure it's close enough to hear.
0: Matthew Corrigan is holding the yellow card in his hand.
1: Well, I thought the yellow card was already issued, so.
0: Oh, and the red is shown. Cronin in disbelief. So the second yellow is shown for the, it's a clean red card for Utah here in the 11th minute.
1: A little bit confusing because usually the referees come on and explain what's going on here. But what I think has happened, the referee goes to VAR, has a review, decides that, yes, Paige Cronin is the last defender for Utah. So the foul comes on Chalufia. That's a denial of a goal-scoring opportunity. Dogzo, an automatic red card. He pulls out the yellow card and kind of does a wipe away, like, no, and then pulls out a red card. So takes away the yellow, issues the red. Paige Cronahan is out of the game here for Utah. Utah down to 10 players for the remainder of the game.
0: A little dramatic on the part of Matthew Corrigan.
1: Yes.
0: I thought maybe Paige Cronin thought that, okay, no foul,
1: well,
0: what, no
1: did.
0: Card
1: yeah.
0: whatsoever.
1: She actually was like, okay, great. I'm just going to go over here. And the referee says, no. You actually been upgraded to a red card.
0: And I think that was the right call. It looked like there was a couple steps that Cronin was behind Robineau, who was running down the middle. By the way, quick change. Tatum Milazzo is coming on for Joseph. Defense on the pitch instead of offense for Utah. The substitution presented by Sprouts Farmers Market. So, a massive opportunity in front of Angel City to go a player up for now 78 minutes, and they've got a free kick 30 to 35 yards out, right of center. Pretty sharp angle to goal. Five players lined up, even with the penalty spot. And it'll be Centenor sliding to our left. Shores tries to serve it in, but it's blocked. Tanaka came screaming out. Ball is loose, and it's going to be a foul.
1: Yeah.
0: And the Utah fans irate as Robineau. And here's a quick restart. Or is it? No, we will have the free kick fully set up here for Angel City. You were saying, Tracy.
1: I think fortunately for Angel City, they're going to get another chance here. I don't like that they went short, got nothing out of it. There's a deflection. Centenor goes to Shores, which was a short ball. Shores' cross gets deflected. No pressure then on Utah. Right now, they have just gotten a red card. So a little disorganized defensively. Send the ball in the box and force Utah to have to make something happen.
0: Centenor going right in on the keeper. Mandy McGlynn is down to her knees just inside the top of the six-yard box. She's able to handle that. And we'll see if we can begin to settle back into this match. It's been about 4 minutes that have transpired since the initial foul was made against Chalufia as she went streaking behind Paige Cronin. Cronin booked for a red in the 11th. We're now scoreless in the 14th. And Angel City with an extra player to Utah for the remainder of this match. Here's Tanaka, midfield line, running towards the far side touchline, handling some pressure from Angel City. Gets leveled there by Sarah Gordon. Gordon standing over her a little bit to send a message to Mina Tanaka, the team's leading goal scorer.
1: Yeah, just letting her know it's not going to be easy. This is not going to be an easy match for the midfield from Utah.
0: McGlynn, the keeper for Utah, holding in front of her own 18. Now lobs one on the left side. That's Robineau, the left back, trying to get an interior pass into the center circle. Tanaka got a touch on it, and it's sent over onto the far side here for Utah. Feathered on through Narumi. Back for Delzer in the attacking half. Nice cut back. It's Delzer on her left foot. Narumi, right side, and she goes with a shot to the short side post, and right there is Angelina Anderson. Even a player down, another blitzing buildup from Utah.
1: Yeah, and just a little bit too easy if you're Angel City, letting Utah kind of carve their way up through the middle of the field.
0: 0-0, crossing over into the 16th. And on the far side of Angel City's half, Angel City turns it over. It's Utah and Delzer getting toward the byline, crossing in front, and it's deflected off for a corner kick.
1: Well, and that's good recovery from Evelyn Shores, just to do what she can to deflect to make sure that ball does not get crossed in centrally from Delzer. Now Utah, another corner opportunity. And in a game where you're a player up here, Angel City has to continue to put your foot on the gas pedal to not allow Utah to have momentum in this game. You have to kind of take control. It feels like it was back and forth a little bit to start. Angel City goes a player up, and then it seemingly has taken their foot off the gas pedal a little bit.
0: It'll be Robineau to handle the corner kick presented by Cedar Sinai, second of the match for Utah. This one will come from the far side of the field this time as Angel City defends the goal to our left. So Angelina Anderson looking to her left. They'll play it short, but it's behind its intended target. Backed up on the play, though. Utah trying to recycle near midfield. They'll get a throw in here. So nothing doing there. They went short. And the receiver of that pass, I think it might have been Tatum Milazzo, just had it pop right over her boot. 0-0 in the 17th. Milazzo to throw in here, far side, neutral third. Utah attacking right to left and playing without Paige Cronin and with 10 players for the rest of this match. It won't force the issue here. Give it back to the keeper. McGlynn serves it outside left. One timing touch from Robineau. It pinballs off a player for Angel City. Looked like that was Savvy King. And so a throw-in near side touchline in the neutral third for Utah.
1: And Angel City with an additional player. Utah is probably not going to play through Angel City as much as maybe they would have having full strength.
0: Off the Utah throw-in, it's turned over as Sarah Gordon. She's been playing higher, as you talked about in the pregame, and right there she was able to help settle and establish possession here for Angel City. Chalufia, left side of the area, gives it back, and Shore's cross is smothered by Mandy McGlynn.
1: And not a lot of chances so far for Angel City attacking-wise, but in the few that they've had, that final ball just not linking up to the intended receiver. So now can they be a little bit more refined in the attacking third when they are getting their good combination play, getting good looks to send balls in, pick out a runner, put a name on the ball?
0: It feels like you want one extra attacker getting there for Angel City. Make it a little more for Utah to manage given the situation. Going in direct is Utah. King with the first touchback in the Angel City half. It's settled down by Laguerre. Gives it up for Shores. The left back, she'll go over the top trying to set up Chalufia. Chalufia going one-on-one with the center back. Trying to steer around. Chalufia staying with it. Gets a touch. Back outside the top of the 18. Coming forward was Centnor. She couldn't get there. Footed away by Utah. And now Gordon serving it in to the 18. Headed back by Utah. That was real. Ball sitting in front of the Utah 18. And now Del Fava will finally clear it across midfield. 0-0 in the 19th. Near side neutral third. It's King giving it up for Gordon. Gets it over to Shores, the left back. Working up that left wing. Trying to anyway. Utah cuts off the passing lane with Milazzo, the substitute, forcing the throw-in far side for Angel City as they attack left to right. No score entering the 20th minute. They'll throw it into the final third. It's beyond Chalufia. Thompson giving chase, and this will be cleared off once more. Robineau, last one back that time for Utah, will force another neutral third throw-in for Angel City.
1: Yeah, and Angel City right now, it's been a little bit choppy since the red card. And that's probably the style that Utah is going to want to play for the remainder of this game. They're going to try to chop this game up, go direct, see if they can get set pieces. But for Angel City, they can't play into that. They want to possess the ball at times. Yes, you can go direct, but how can they start to possess the ball, really make Utah have to chase, have to defend, get tired, and a player up, Angel City, can you find that extra pass?
0: They're able to get it out wide. Jan's daughter carrying right of the area. Robineau is there, able to get on the ball and clear it off the near side. Angel City will have the throw in just a few paces next to the corner flag here as they attack the goal to our right.
1: This will be the first long throw here for Jan's daughter. So Angel City has been really threatening. I feel like they've worked a lot in the last couple of weeks on these long throw-ins. Centnor would definitely be a target along with Chalufia.
0: Here's the heave, and Jan's daughter will go short back outside the top of the 18. It's Centnor returning to Jan's daughter right of the area. Now she serves it in back post. Nobody there. Emily Sam's the closest target. She's able to track it down at the byline, recycle it, and now across from the left byline, skips off the top of the crossbar, but I think the ball was out of play anyway, and so it will be a goal kick for Utah.
1: Yeah, good effort though by Karina Laguerre here on the recycled ball in after it got sent to the far post a little bit too much on it. Great job by Emily Sams and Laguerre trying to make something of it for Angel City.
0: 0-0 into the 22nd. Utah playing with 10, an 11th minute red card against their right back, Paige Cronin. Haley Real, the center back, standing behind the ball. Referee Matthew Corrigan talking with Anna Tejada of Utah. Still haven't gotten the whistle to resume play.
1: And they must be reviewing something here because this is a long conversation that I don't think the referee would let happen otherwise.
0: I'm not quite privy to what the review could be about. It was Laguerre who crossed at the left byline. Initial thought was that that ball was off for a goal kick as she made contact, and it came skipping back over. Are they reviewing for a potential foul here, as it was Ari Borges who ended up on her backside at the top of the six?
1: Yeah, and it was Tejada and Del Fava for Utah double-teaming Borges. Borges goes down to ground, so definitely taking a look at it here, and it's taking a while, so that makes me think that there might be a potential review here.
0: And finally, Matthew Corrigan will get the call to look at the monitor. So for a couple minutes, a lot of milling about, waiting to see if there was enough to look at it. Now, in fact, there is. Borges double-teamed, and it's hard to see exactly what happened. Did Del Fava get an elbow up high on Borges?
1: It almost looks like Tejada there has her right arm wrapped around Borges. I'm not sure there's enough in this, though, to call a penalty, but from what we can see here on this one angle, that's a little fuzzy. It does appear there is contact, so is the contact significant enough? I'm not sure.
0: Here comes Matthew Corrigan's ruling. It's a penalty. Wow. First a red card for in Angel City's favor, and now a penalty awarded to Angel City.
1: And the referee pulled out a red card. He hasn't issued it yet. Pulled out the red card out of his pocket. And we're waiting to see if it was issued. And it looks like Tejada is walking off of the field here for Utah. My goodness.
0: Everything coming up, black and pink. Midway through this first half, a second red card against Utah. Tejada, by the way, leads the league with 8 yellows this year. She's already had to miss a match because of yellow card accumulation. And now she is done. Utah will play with 9. And we're only in the 25th minute.
1: Wow. And for Angel City, they've had their share of misfortunes, we'll call them, with VAR, but these were two very favorable decisions made on the field here for Angel City in their favor. So now it becomes a matter of taking advantage of these opportunities for Angel City.
0: McGlynn, the keeper, looks to the fans behind that goal to our right, beckons them to make some noise, and no surprise who's taken it from the spot for Angel City. Allie Sentnor, who has hit from the spot in back-to-back matches, gets ready for a third opportunity in 3 games. 0-0 into the 26th, pending this penalty shot from Sentnor against the team that drafted her first overall in 2024. McGlynn ready on the goal line. Here's the whistle. Sentnor behind and to the left of the ball. With her right boot, she scores! Sentnor does it again. Angel City leads 1-0 in the 26th. She went to the left side of the goal, struck it well to give Angel City the first half lead.
1: Cool, calm, and collected once again for Angel City. Allie Sentnor steps up, puts her team on her shoulders, and says, okay, let's go. And it's a penalty. She goes to her left again. She's gone left all 2 times before, so I wasn't sure if she was going to continue to go to her left. And she does. McGlynn actually guesses the right way, but this ball is hit so well by Sentnor. Nothing really McGlynn can do. It's the right height, it's got the pace and the placement, putting Angel City up 1-0. Just call her Miss Penn for Angel City.
0: And by the way, not to take anything away from Sednor, but that went right over the fingertips of Mandy McGlynn. Her right mitt was just inches away from maybe getting a piece of it. But fortunately for Angel City, Sednor with the blast, they're able to take advantage of the opportunity. 1-0. And as the scoreline currently stands, a win and 3 points for Angel City. And they would move into a tie for sixth place with North Carolina with 5 matches to play in the regular season. That is what is on the line tonight. How much stoppage time are we going to have at the end of this first half? My goodness. Delzer trying to create a chance here as she stepped in front of Evelyn Shores. Got tripped. That's why you hear the boos from the Utah faithful. But Angel City able to regather in their own half. And now playing +2 for the rest of this match. There's no reason this ball should not live in the Utah half of the field. Thompson from the near side corner gets it for Sednor. She wanders in right of the area to the right side corner of the area for Borges. Plays it out back beyond the area for Sam. She's about 25, 30 yards out from goal, right of center. Back for Sednor, serving in, bounces near the spot. Chalufia strike, just missed it wide left.
1: Yeah, really good work by Angel City, because I think the focus right now for Angel City is how can you continue to play the style of game that you want to play, which is controlling the game, have possession, get the ball out wide at times, and then you're going to be able to have numbers since you're 2 players up to kind of flood the box centrally. That time it's a cross into Chalufia. Chalufia just unable to keep it on target, was a little bit off balance, falling to her back a little bit, falling away from the goal.
0: And now off the goal kick, a mighty press from Angel City. They are flying after the ball as Utah looks to build out of their own defensive third, able to get a clear into the neutral third, a header from Sams, and now evading pressure as Jansdotter lays it off to the outside for Shores. Knocks it forward. Jansdotter making a run left of the area. She's pushed from behind. It'll be a free kick a few paces in from the far side touchline and near the left corner of the 18. And Jansdotter, I think, wants a little more for that shove.
1: You hear the crowd here, and the crowd's going to continue to be into it. Utah is going to continue to try to muck this game up a little bit, make it choppy, try to stay within one goal here to see if they can find a way to get another one and claw their way back into this game. But for Angel City, the focus has to remain playing their game, continue to attack, as I said, the way that they want to attack, which is with possession. Sometimes it's direct, but majority of the time it's through possession, especially being 2 players up.
0: Sednor, the free kick, play to the top of the 6, headed wide, last touch is off Utah. So it'll be a corner from the near side. 1-0 Angel City in the 30th, 2 red cards against Utah in an 11-minute span. And Allie Sentnor's penalty kick goal in the 26th has Angel City in front.
1: And Angel City, they've been working on these corners. They go short here.
0: And it's at the top of the 18. Laguerre hits the crossbar. She was looking for the upper 90. Still live here. That corner kick, by the way, presented by Cedar Sinai. It's Chalufia left of the area. Retreats it back a bit. Now it's Borges to her right. Laguerre straight away just hit the crossbar. Cycled for Shores just beyond the top of the arc. Plays it for Borges out near the left touchline. Angel City with play condensed here in the final third, a 1-0 lead in their sails. Shores making an overlapping run, but they go back for Laguerre. Further back now for Savvy King. Gets it out wide for Sams. Back for King right of center, slides to her left. That's Gordon coming forward, the 2 center backs there. Really patient approach here from Angel City. They just kind of work it around the horn here, playing up two players here against Utah. Back to the King. King kind of operating as a center back here as she started the match at right back. Now left of the area. It's Shores getting to a ball, working at the byline. Here's the cross in, and it's volleyed well high. Jansdotter coming in from the weak side, flew into the air at the top of the 6. but volleyed it a mile into the air and wide of the goal. Goal kick, Utah.
1: Well, and with the numbers up for Angel City, they have the ability to throw numbers in the box, and that turns into emergency defending. If you're Utah, you don't have the numbers to cover everybody in the box, so you're just kind of having to rely

0: rely on your reactions instead of being, you know, as organized as you normally are with a full squad. So Angel City has to try to start to take advantage of that. Janzot are just missing high on that last one.
1: And then prior to that, it was Laguerre, the rookie, just a foot away from her first goal in the NWSL. 1-0 Angel City in the 32nd. An 11-9 player advantage because of two Utah red cards. You mentioned it a moment ago. I was curious, just what do you do if you're Utah? And you said just muddy the game up, hope a ball bounces in a way that you can break out and have a counter. That's about all you can hope for.
0: It really is. And when you're two players down, you can't even keep a player high to try to go quick and direct once you win the ball defensively. So for Utah, they're going to try to make this game choppy, see if they can figure out a way to get the ball down to their attacking third of the field to see if they can start to generate some set pieces. We talked about set pieces being a big role in this game. So for Utah, now it's going to be that an even bigger role for them.
1: Angel City 9-3 this year when they score first. Here's Jan's daughter coming in the left side of the area, holding, and didn't have a great touch, but recovers, feathered into the middle. It's toward the byline. Utah is able to get it out of the area. It's still live here. Shores recycles it in, and Utah is able to ultimately clear it off the far side. It'll be a neutral third throw-in for Angel City. That was very casual from really everybody involved. Ball was just chilling on the far side of the 18.
0: Yeah, and for Angel City, Jansdotter there, she is a player that is usually aggressive, trying to create her own shots. That's what you want out of a striker. That time tried to lay it off in an area where players will just compress and condense, and it's going to be always tough for any player you're laying it off inside the 6-2.
1: 1-0 Angel City. We're already in the 34th, but given two red cards have been handed out, we've had a penalty kick converted by Ali Sentnor. Had a couple reviews. We expect a fair amount of stoppage time at the end of this first half. Everything has gone Angel City's way. Utah playing with nine. Ensuing goal kick is collected by Angel City in the neutral third. They'll get it going into the final third here on the right side. It's Thompson not forcing the issue with a little bit of pressure from Robineau in front of her. We'll cycle it back for the back line. Now right of center, it is Sentnor getting it out wide for Thompson. Right of the area, working against Robineau, crossing inside. Chalufia took a swat, didn't hit it cleanly. Utah gets it out of the 18. And now it's Shores cycling back in the left side of the 18 and tried to fire across, but airmailed it. It's a goal kick for Utah.
0: The idea, though, was right by Evelyn Shores. Continue to be aggressive there. She was able to spin Delzer to get in line. That final ball, though, just eludes her. But for Angel City, now Utah sitting in what looks like a low block because of the lack of players they have on the field. They are making it compact. They are making their lines tight, making it difficult for Angel City, or trying to make it difficult for Angel City to be able to play through. So for Angel City, can you move the ball quickly? Can you have deceptive runs and a lot of movement attacking wise? But then it becomes that final ball for Angel City, just hitting it correctly.
1: And you'd really like to get a second one before halftime.
0: Yes,
1: and just
0: absolutely
1: really hammer the point home and fully take advantage of having the opposition playing with nine. Utah gets a neutral third throw-in far side as they attack right to left. They don't take advantage of the opportunity. CeCe Delzer volleying the ball to herself along that far side touchline, can't hold it in. See how aggressive Utah wants to be and trying to get some room for themselves, but Angel City is able to easily get that throw-in switched from left side to right side of the formation and carry it into the attacking half. Thompson has an overlapping run, doesn't use it. Gives it up for the back line. Sams gets King there, who was making that run. She's got it right of the area and fires across. That's deflected off by Robineau for a corner kick presented by Cedars-Sinai.
0: And once again, Angel City, they went short on that first one. We're starting to see a little bit of a variety in the way that they like to take corner kicks. So I've been working on them over the past few weeks and have found a lot of success in creating goal scoring opportunities. They've gotten a couple of goals from corners. So can they continue to be threatening and dangerous, especially two players up here, flood the box, get numbers in?
1: Corner coming from the near side to the left of the keeper, and they do play it short. It's Laguerre, top of the box, slides it left. Thompson into the box for Gordon, and it looks like the flag is up. So nothing doing there for Angel City.
0: Yeah, I think it was Gordon who was in an offside position when that ball got played into her. So she'll sprint back to get in her defensive position before McGlynn can take this kick here, this free kick long.
1: And the free kick in her own 18 on the right side as she sees it. And a chance to give Utah some breathing room. 1-0 Angel City in the 38th. Initial header from Narumi. They get it going forward. And Delzer from 45 yards out elects to try and put one on. Force Anderson to have to make a play, which she easily does at her own six. I thought there was maybe an opportunity for Delzer to hold that ball and for Utah to build.
0: I was kind of thinking to myself, I wonder what she was trying to do there. I'm wondering if she was trying to catch Anderson, as you mentioned, but maybe trying to deflect it off of Angel City to perhaps get a corner kick. But it was so far away from, I think, her idea that she had.
1: That's tough from the Utah perspective. I'm sure Delzer just senses she's got some room and hurries the whole sequence. Meanwhile, here's Thompson with it for Angel City, right out of the area, right-footed cross in. Chalufia heads it. She had Delfava behind her. It's sent off toward the corner. It looks like it will be another corner kick for Angel City, presented by Cedar Sinai.
0: And defensively, you don't want to be matched up numbers-wise, so you don't want to be, you know, 1v1, 2v2 against the oppositions, but for Utah, they are forced to have to send a number over where Giselle Thompson was. So then it was 2v3, Angel City's disadvantage. You get the ball in, and then you have a lot of numbers in the box for Angel City.
1: Shores short for Centnor, and there's a foul on the inside of the 18 away from the ball against Angel City. It was Chloe Lacasse who ended up on the grass. And so, again, Angel City back-to-back corner kicks where they don't even get across a service ball into the 18. Utah takes possession. Angel City leading 1-0 entering the 40th.
0: You're right. They're definitely going to be disappointed at not being able to find something dangerous off of these corner kick opportunities.
1: From the top of the box for Utah, it's McGlynn getting it now 15 yards past midfield. Angel City, the first couple of touches, get it into the center circle, but peeling around, here's Utah. Utah on the dribble. They're carrying it to the left-hand side. Lacasse trying to cut back inside. And let's see, it pinballed off the touchline. Last touch by Lacasse. It looked like her intention was to try to get to the corner to get a corner kick, but she was still about 18 yards away from doing so.
0: And almost the way that you would see a team try to kill it after the 80th minute, get to the corner flag. But I think for Utah, you just want to rest. You don't want to have to defend so much.
1: Here's a breakaway opportunity. Feathered for Chalufia. Tap in goal. Is the flag up? Yes. Flag is up. Angel City had the numbers. They got in behind. It was essentially a 2-on-0 break there. Gordon to the left, or excuse me, Jansdottir rather, on the left. Chalufia on the right, and Chalufia was too eager.
0: Yeah, and we see this combination between Chalufia and Jansdottir time and time again. Just great chemistry between those two players for Angel City. Both have the speed to probably keep up with each other. But on that last chance, Chalufia's got to do a better job. And she's been really close a couple of times at being offside. So got to do a better job of just making sure she is an option for Jansdottir, whether she has to peel off and drop behind her. But yeah, absolutely have to stay and remain onside in that situation, because that essentially is a goal. Jansdottir takes that herself. She's probably scoring it there. She's trying to be unselfish, looking for Chalufia. It does appear on the replay that Chalufia is about a step offside, so correct call from the referee.
1: I hate to use the phrase tough break for Angel City, because just about everything else has gone their way, but you have a 2-on-1, borderline 2-on-0, and you'd like to at least, if nothing else, have the shot on target. Don't get that with the offside call as McGlynn comes way out to make a punch of a bouncing ball beyond her own 18. In the middle of the Utah half, it's Utah able to claim it thanks to Narumi. Ball fought for and now claimed by Angel City. It squirts to the right side of the formation for Angel City. They're attacking left to right, leading 1-0 in the 42nd, and we expect several minutes of stoppage time at the end of this first half.
0: Well, and I feel like the longer that Utah can remain in this game and keep this within one goal, and the more that, you know, Angel City seemingly should score on these opportunities, the more energy they're going to get, especially from this crowd. They're going to keep this crowd in it. So for Angel City, I think you're right, Nick. If they can get one before halftime, I think it'll be a big dagger for Utah.
1: As crowd with every little clearance from Utah urging them on. Centnor feathers it. Jansdottir, top of the 18. Spun past one, but not two. Utah gets a clearance back out into the middle of their own half. Angel City 1-0 in the 43rd. Again, Utah playing with nine. Two red cards in the first 24 minutes. Centnor inside for Thompson. Right side of the area. Back outside the area for King. Slides it left for Sams. Curls it left side for Shores. Left side of the area, that is. Back for Gordon. Outside left. Now Sams cycles it outside right of the area for Thompson. Slightly to her left for King. Returns for Thompson. Angel City staying patient. And basically are forming an arc around the 18 here as they work it around that arc. Now it's Thompson. Left-footed service ball is headed by Delzer. Gets it outside the 18. Shores a touch to give it back to the center backs. That's Gordon and Sams. Now it's Laguerre getting it out wide left. And Shores from the byline, left foot across into the middle. Turned away initially. Laguerre's got it left side of the area. Another block. Back-to-back blocks from Utah. I think that was Lacasse going back defensively and a long-range shot from Angel City. If there were goalposts, the extra point would have been good, but it's a goal kick for Utah, and a round of applause. I tip your cap to Chloe Lacasse for those two blocks defending that left side of the 18.
0: Yeah, and that's what it's going to take from Utah. It's going to take the extra effort and energy, trying to do what they can to deflect every single shot, every single potential opportunity. But for Angel City, they were patient for most of that attack in that sequence. And then it's some impatience by Emily Sams. I felt like on that shot there, not the best option. And they had some times where they were overloaded on the right side, Giselle Thompson. So she has to do a better job of recognizing that, maybe getting in line instead of trying to go in centrally where all of Utah's numbers were.
1: Off the goal kick. Ball can be settled down by Shores, but Delzer, as she gets a ball on it, tried to cross it back in front for Lacasse, and Angel City able to intercept that ball. Or else that would have been a great opportunity for Utah. Here's Angel City on a counter. Thompson, right side of the area. To her left foot, shot, and a leaping save with the right hand from McGlynn. Keeps it 1-0 Angel City in the 45th.
0: And that's how you attack if you're Giselle Thompson. You smell blood in the water, and you just cut it. You have 1v1. You cut it to your left. Great job. Great shot, but an excellent save by Mandy McGlynn, because that ball was making its way towards the back post and the back of the net for Giselle Thompson.
1: It's another corner kick presented by Cedars-Sinai. Third of the match for Angel City. It'll come from the far side. That means Mandy McGlynn, the keeper, will look to her right. Here's a service ball in from Centnor. In swinger, one-handed fist punch by McGlynn. Comes to the right side of the area. Now Chalufia, she made some contact with Lacasse, or excuse me, Robineau rather, who is slow to get up, writhing around in pain. And so it'll be Utah's possession, and a yellow card is handed out to Chalufia. Didn't see the initial contact that was made. And I beg your pardon, that is in fact Lacasse.
0: Yeah, it's a clearance from McGlynn, a punch away, and Priska Chalufia is just trying to get positioning on Lacasse. What appears to be an elbow to the upper body, so an elbow towards the neck area of Lacasse. So I believe now, looking back at it, it is the right call. So Priska Chalufia gets a yellow card here. Utah will reset with a free kick. And Lacasse probably pleading her case here asking why this is not a red card, but I think she sells it really well for Utah. But that's what they're going to do. They're going to try to muck this game up, try to make it choppy. They're going to go down in situations and scenarios like that for Angel City. You have to remain focused on the way and style you want to play, regardless of the numbers that Utah has.
1: 8 minutes of added time here at the end of the first half. We're in the 47th, 1-0 Angel City after the yellow card against Chilufya. We saw a great look from Giselle Thompson moments ago, and I was wondering, Tracy, you know, we've seen Angel City be pretty patient and methodical, just forming this arc around Utah's 18. I understand if you're maybe only up one, but up two, why not just take the ball and go?
0: Yeah, you have to be aggressive. You cannot just kind of wait for to see what Utah is going to do, because they're going to bunker it in defensively. So for Angel City, it's got to be ball movement quickly. It's got to be movement from players making runs, forcing Utah to have to make decisions. Do I go with the runner? Do I stay in my, you know, shape defensively to make sure that the center of the goal is covered? So right now, I feel like just a little bit too slow in terms of rhythm from Angel City. They've got to pick the pace up in the attacking third. That last chance from Giselle Thompson, I love, because she was decisive. She was quick. She said, okay, I have one player to beat. I'm going to take her on. And that's how you create goals in this scenario.
1: Angel City, a throw-in breaking out of their defensive third. They get it toward midfield, and then coming forward, Delfava, the captain, just clears it all the way back, and it's off the end line for an Angel City goal kick. Entering the 49th minute, again, 8 minutes of added time here at the end of the first half, 1-0 Angel City. And Angel City off the goal kick, they'll just be able to dribble all the way to midfield. Sams, a long diagonal ball, catches Shores, left of the area, her cross in, Thompson trying to get on the other end of it, but she was shielded away quite well by Robineau. It's off for a Utah goal kick.
0: And I would like to see Shores be a little bit more selective. In terms of the final ball that you're going to play, that's a ball that probably doesn't have a lot of chance to make its way to find Giselle Thompson. It's a good idea there. Great defensive work from Utah to make sure that's covered. But can you just get in line, make Utah have to face their own goal? And then you have plenty of numbers in the box to flood it, to cut it back then, because the space will be in front of the back line, the bunker for Utah.
1: Goal kick for Mandy McGlynn, a far side of the midfield line as Utah attacks right to left. Ball battled for here in the center circle, and it's Narumi evading Thompson, getting some possession here for Utah, but too many pink shirts are there. Jan's daughter and company able to cycle it back for Sarah Gordon. Back line will now advance it towards the midfield line, get it across for the right back, Savvy King, jogging along at near side touchline. Angel City going left to right. We're in the 50th, 1-0 Angel City. Inching forward. Now here's Thompson, just off the right corner of the area, retreats it for Sams, right of center, slides it along the grass for Gordon, the left center back. Give and go there with Jan's daughter, just to reset. Left of center, middle of the Utah half here are the center backs. It's Sams going out wide right. Thompson started to make a run in, but Robineau is right there. Sams inching forward to the final third. Now given out wide right of the area for King. Right back for Thompson. It's kind of what Angel City's been doing, passing around the horn just outside the 18. Pushed forward. Jan's daughter gets it out wide for Shores. Centnor, left corner of the area. Her penalty kick goal, the difference. Tried to feather it on through, but it caught the foot of Mina Tanaka of Utah. She clears it across the far side touchline. Neutral third throw-in for Angel City in the 51st.
0: Yeah, and all eight players, of course, from Utah back behind the ball, defending. So now the ball is higher up the field for Angel City. A couple players sucked out of their defensive third for Utah. So now can you start to move the ball quicker? I feel like it's taken them too long to switch the ball, and Utah's able to kind of just stay central and make sure those passing lanes centrally are clogged up.
1: At least two more minutes of added time here at the end of the first half. Jan's daughter just off the left corner of the area, leading ball for Centnor, too much on it, cleared off by Utah, far side throw-in coming. in the attacking half for Angel City.
0: But that's actually better from Angel City. They got John Stoddard the ball in behind the back line, and then Centenor, you know, making the run there. Just not connecting, though, in that final ball, but you saw the space open up a lot more from Angel City, or for Angel City, on that last sequence.
1: Jansdottir setting up for a long throw. It doesn't have a ton of real estate off that far side touchline with the ad ribbon, but it's thrown in. Delzer gets the header. Back for Jansdottir, carrying left to the 18. Delzer, a deflection. It's off the left byline. Corner kick presented by Cedar Sinai for Angel City here on the 52nd.
0: And I would like to see Angel City opt to send a ball in here. This is a corner kick opportunity that they haven't been threatening on so far this match. They've got numbers up, so it becomes maybe not the first ball, and winning the first ball is going to be the second ball, because all of Utah's defenders will be in compact inside the 6/18, so that second ball popping out will be an opportunity for Angel City.
1: Far side corner. To the right of the keeper, here's Centenor's in-swinger toward the top of the six. It's beyond Gordon, beyond everybody for that matter, and it rolls off the near side touchline. Utah will have a throw-in. Four corner kicks, and I can't remember the first one off the top of my head. I know the most recent three have not resulted in anything.
0: Yeah, and I feel like if you're Angel City, why is Sarah Gordon your target there? Why are you going to Sarah Gordon, who doesn't have a goal in all of the years that she's played in the NWSL? You got to start to pick out your targets, know exactly who you're trying to hit and deliver.
1: And no goals for Gordon in now 169 career appearances spanning 10 seasons.
0: No offense to Gordon. I know she probably can put the ball in the back of the net, but
1: eventually, right?
0: Go with the odds and the numbers and the statistics here. Find your goal scorers, the players out there are used to being in that position.
1: Delzer, a tackle of Shores, but Shores gets back on it. Cross from the left byline. Chalufia, a header over the bar and off for a goal kick. And that will do it for the first half. We had 8 minutes of added time. Angel City playing the bulk of that first half with an 11-9 player advantage. They have a 1-0 lead. Definitely would have liked a little bit more for Angel City, but given what's at stake in the grand scheme, playoff picture, there's a lot to like for Angel City after those first 45 plus.
0: Absolutely. I mean, you're two players up, not, you couldn't probably ask for much more than that. You have a one goal lead going into the break at halftime, but I think Leif Smerud, the interim head coach for Angel City, will probably give them and offer some ideas of ways that they can break down this low block of eight field players remaining for Utah in the second half.
1: Oh, we will step aside. What a wild first half in Sandy, Utah. Two red cards against the Utah Royals, one of them occurring in the box to set up Ali Centenor. And for the third consecutive game, it is Centenor bearing one from the spot. After 45 minutes, it's Angel City 1, Utah 0. 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
14: Halftime. More Angel City FC action is on the way. But first, Tracy Bailey and Isaac Lohenkron.
1: Nick Cope in for Isaac Lohenkron on this Sunday afternoon turned evening alongside Tracy Bailey, and Angel City with a chance to get itself in playoff positioning with the result tonight. Well on their way to doing just that, a 1-0 lead at Utah in a first half that had things that I've never seen before, Tracy, and it sounds like you've never seen before either. Two red cards in the span of 13 minutes against Utah. Paige Cronin, one of their outside backs, denying a clear goal-scoring opportunity of Prisca Chalufia, who is starting tonight, back in the starting lineup this evening. And then, a little bit later, Anna Tejada with a red card. Some sort of contact. It was really hard to see on replay with Svendis Jansdottir, but apparently Matthew Corrigan, our referee, and the VAR referee, able to see enough to give a red card. That sets up the penalty kick for Ali Sentnor, who converts one for the third consecutive game, and then Angel City with all kinds of offense. So where do you even begin to kind of sum up what we saw? Because right from the jump, Utah had established themselves well in those opening 10 minutes, and then beginning with the red card in the 11th to Cronin, everything flipped.
0: You're right. And it was one long ball in behind, and it was the foul on Prisca Chalufia that got it going for Angel City. But yeah, I don't even know where to start in that first half. I feel like Utah, though, did a really good job of just making it difficult for Angel City. They went a player down, but you felt like the crowd was kind of giving them some energy to stay in the game. And then it's two players down, and then it's like, okay, what do we do at this point? And they're bunkering in. They're making it hard for Angel City, and that's all you can ask for if you're Utah. Just make it difficult. They're going to, you know, try to muck the game up, as I said, in the first half a little bit. But for Angel City, it's now about composure. How do you remain composed and stick to the game plan that you had, although now you have to face nine players?
1: Is that even relevant at this point?
0: It is. It still is attacking-wise offensively, because Angel City has an established identity in the way that they want to attack. And I feel like, yes, Utah is going to defend a little bit differently, but for Angel City, that shouldn't change or alter the way that you want to attack. So we have seen them have a little difficulty in moving the ball quickly to switch the field. And that's allowing Utah to kind of say, okay, we're just going to sit in this shell, this defensive shape, and make it difficult for you to play through the 18. You can do what you want with the ball on the outside, but once you get near the 18, we're going to defend for our lives. And that's what they've been doing so far in this first half.
1: There are a couple great looks. You had Karina Laguerre hit the crossbar, a chance to make it 2-0. Giselle Thompson had a ball that was headed upper 90 to the left corner that Mandy McGlynn had to leap out of her boots to go get with her right mitt. Those were really the two grade-A chances after the penalty and after the second red card, where, man, if you get one of those, you're feeling great. And it does feel like there should have been a little bit more in terms of trying to get that second goal. And so I assume that is the task now for Leif Smarud to figure out, okay, how do we approach this? Because you don't practice being up two in a match. You don't expect to be in that position. And so on the one hand, maybe things are simpler for Utah and more complicated for Angel City.
0: And that's what it felt like, right? After they went two players up, it almost felt like the pressure was on Angel City to have to get a goal quickly, because they should be scoring in this situation. So I feel like interim head coach Leif Smarud is really good at the mental piece and making it seem like, you know, Angel City has an easy task at hand. So I have a feeling coming out of this break, they're going to come out and be on fire. If I, you know, kind of predict anything from this halftime time, that Leif Smarud will have a chance to discuss ways that Angel City can attack this low bunker, this shell of a defense against Utah, because obviously they're going to have the ball, right? We look at the stats, possession was 72% to 28% for Utah. So they're going to have the ball. So when and where can you pull Utah out of the shell? Well, it's quick ball movement. It's runs throughout, you know, the attack, right? The top four are going to have to make runs and have to be a little bit deceptive, have to be creative. And then it's almost that second pass, so the second wave runners. So if you get in line, you're not going to cross it maybe to the usual suspects.

0: were moments when we saw three or four players for Utah have to go up to the midline where, you know, that then pulls you out of their shape. And then Angel City did a good job later in that second half of recognizing those moments. They went more direct to find Jansdotter. There was an opportunity there that got laid off by Jansdotter to Shores in behind. And it was just that final ball was off by Shores, but that was the right idea. There was a lot more space, a lot more opportunities to have passing lanes because once they're condensed and in that shell, it's going to be so tough and difficult to find passing lanes in those scenarios for Angel City. So, yeah, maybe at times you have to pull the ball back and force Utah to have to kind of step up to you at the midfield line.
1: Of course, there was that other opportunity where you had Jansdotter and Chalufia running in behind the defense. Jansdotter feeding Chalufia, but she was offside, was going to have a tap-in goal. But that was really the best look since the penalty kick from Centnor. For Angel City to double its lead. They have to settle for a 1-0 break, 1-0 lead at the break for the time being. We'll step aside. When we come back, we'll get you some more of the numbers and get you ready for the second half from Sandy, Utah. It's Angel City 1, Utah 0. You're listening to Angel City FC on the iHeart Radio Network.
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1: 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Second half soccer underway from Utah, and Utah had the opening touch, and they just immediately clear it off Angel City's back line. Sub for Utah, Madison Hammond replaces Chloe Lacasse. That substitution presented by Sprouts Farmers Market. Taylor Suarez is on for Prisca Chalufia for Angel City out of halftime. 1-0 Angel City, two red cards against Utah in the first half. Centnor from the spot in the 26th. That's the difference. Angel City had their chances to add to its lead. And even if they don't score, they're going to have all the possession here in the second half. Nick Cope in for Isaac Lohenkron today, joined by Tracy Bailey. And Angel City, if this scoreline holds, they will be in a tie for six with North Carolina with five matches to play. Currently a point back of eight. This one feathered in front and a goal. Taylor Suarez does it again. She scored 21 seconds into the match 4 days ago. And now here on this Sunday, Suarez, with just a one-time punch with her left foot, scores a little more than a minute into the second half. 2-0 Angel City, just like that.
0: Well, and that's exactly what you want if you're Angel City coming out of that halftime break. I felt like Taylor Suarez, maybe Myra News, two players that are incredibly creative. So what this game is calling for is some of that creativity. And it's a good ball out to Giselle Thompson. Giselle Thompson sees the run come from Suarez. But what I love about

0: about the run from Suarez. She's not typically just staying on the back post. She makes and darts her way towards that front post, gets to the ball first, and then at that point, it's just a classy one-touch finish into the back of the net. That's a way to come on to this game, have an impact immediately, once again, in back-to-back matches for Taylor Suarez.
1: Leif Smarud says that he has challenged Suarez on her output. She's so good at creating separation, a hard worker, has such a promising future. And she has turned into a super sub here in these last two matches. 2-0 Angel City, second half just underway here in the 48th. And so it takes some of the drama out of finding that second insurance goal to get one so quick.
0: Yeah, or some of the pressure, right?
1: Yes, exactly.
0: Pressure I felt like Angel City was feeling in that first half, and getting into the locker room proved to be fruitful. And as I mentioned, it was probably some confidence that Coach Leif Smarud instilled in this team, figuring out, you know, ideas of ways and how they can get it done. But I love the substitution, putting Taylor Suarez into this match, because this game is calling for some creativity. You have to be deceptive when teams are just kind of going into a shell or a bunker. Taylor Suarez has all kinds of creativity.
1: It was set up by Giselle Thompson, had the cross from the right side of the area. Now here's a leading ball. Evelyn Shores, left side of the area, crossing in front, and just missed its intended target. It's off the end line. It was Thompson from the weak side. She was half a second late, or she would have had a one-timing goal herself.
0: Yeah, great ball in to find Evelyn Shores all alone by herself. And she just whips this cross in. It kind of takes a little bit of a short hop, maybe a little slip by Giselle Thompson. And they miss on that connection by a yard or so.
1: Goal kick for Utah entering the 50th minute. 2-0 Angel City. Serve to the far side of the neutral third. Utah attacking left to right, playing with nine. Red cards against a pair of their starters, Paige Cronin and Anna Tejada. Got a whistle and a foul going against Utah. Jan's daughter ended up on the deck. Lacasse frustrated. Hard to not be frustrated if you're Utah with how this match has transpired. They've had to wait 8 days to play this match, trying to defend their third-place positioning in the NWSL table. And they're trending. They will drop a spot to fourth place if this scoreline does hold. So free kick will be just off the right corner of the area a bit here for Angel City. In fact, they did move it back. So about 35-plus yards from goal here as Centnor serves it in. And it skips to the left side of the area. Shores into the mixer with her left foot. It's headed away by Utah as Kaylee Real, one of the center backs, used her head to get it out of harm's way, at least for a moment. Thompson rolls it on back. It's Gordon, middle of the Utah half, playing it back out on the right touchline. Thompson saunters in. Little give and go with Centnor. Back to Sams and Gordon, the two center backs. They switch it, and it's Shores. Moving into the left corner of the area. Leads it into the area. Jan's daughter trying to turn, get it short side, but she was blocked. And it's cleared out of there by Utah. Good bit of defending to deny Jan's daughter. I believe that was the captain, Kate Del Fava, getting in her way.
0: Yeah, and right now, players are matched up 1v1, so not the way you want to defend if you're Utah, but you have no choice at this point. So Angel City doing a good job of making dangerous runs.
1: Thompson, the right-footed shot, just missed the left post. She took it from just inside the 18-yard line on the right side of the area and buzz that left post. Thompson having a very productive start to this second half.
0: Well, and that's what you want to see if you're Angel City. I felt like she hasn't, you know, gotten a lot of touches since this formation change. You feel like she's pressing forward or able to get forward with her positioning, moving her higher up on the field, but now starting to generate some offense in the attack here for Angel City.
1: By the way, looked like Centnor had a nutmeg of a pass to find Thompson before that shot. 2-0 Angel City here in the 52nd. Utah playing with nine. And Utah will get a free kick here just shy of midfield. Don't have the luxury of putting a ton of players forward for this, but the keeper, Mandy McGlynn, comes forward to handle it. The ball just a couple yards shy of midfield, left of the center circle. McGlynn serves it left side of the area. First touch was made by Sams for Angel City. Comes outside the area, is actually pushed back in by a backtracking Sentinel, but is gathered in by Angel City in their own 18. Hit it out wide left for Shores. She goes in direct across midfield. Delfava volleys it down, picked up in the center circle by Narumi. Trying to go over the top, but beyond her intended target of Lacasse. It's gathered by keeper Angelina Anderson for Angel City, and they'll look to build once more as they attack right to left in the second half. Long run for Gordon, forward for Sentinel, one-time pass outside left for Shores. Suarez across the middle. They get the switch off to the far side for Thompson. Inside to her left for Laguerre. Angel City in the final third now. Wide right, King, right-footed cross, nearly volleyed, settled down by Shores, trying to get back onto her left foot. Sentinel was offside. She has to let it roll off the end line for a goal kick. It was Sentinel who leapt into the air, tried to go for the volley finish, did not strike it cleanly.
0: Yeah, and they kind of deflected over to Evelyn Shores. Shores is trying to look for Sentinel on the return pass, but Sentinel, understanding her positioning, was offside here, chooses to let the ball roll away from her.
1: 2-0 Angel City in the 54th. Teams met on May 2nd at BMO Stadium. A 1-0 Utah victory. Chloe Lacasse had the lone goal in that one. This one has had a much different script.
0: But interestingly enough, Angel City was the team that had the red card in that one. They go a player down and play the entire second half without Mayara Noos, who got the red card. So they were playing with 10 players in that match. So that's the only match Angel City has had a red card in. This one here started off the same, but just the other team getting the red card in Utah and then the second red. And now it's all kinds of wacky.
1: Hey, Utah had one red card themselves throughout the course of the season to this point. Two in the span of 24 minutes to start this, or in the first 24 minutes of the first half. Angel City on the ball in their own half. Suarez, left side touchline, trying to break out here. Utah has bodies forward, trying to get a goal back. It's Tanaka moving into the middle of the pitch here. Edge of the final third, but not on the same page with Narumi. Tanaka wanted Narumi to make a forward run down the middle of the Angel City half, but Narumi held up. So Angel City retakes possession in their own half, a 2-0 lead entering the 56th.
0: And Emily Sams will just walk this ball up towards the center circle.
1: I've never seen two red cards on the same team before, and I've never seen center backs just walk the ball to the midfield line. Having to do a little bit more than that, though, to be fair to Utah. They are extending their front line more, just trying to do anything they can to try and get back into this match.
0: Yeah, and Tanaka is the high player for them, trying to just apply some pressure, because if she can find a way to get a turnover, that is the player you want with the ball at their feet for Utah.
1: Thompson on the triple, feathers one into the 18. One-timer just wide right. It was the left foot of a sliding Svendis Jansdottir down to her knees, got a piece of it, couldn't put it on target. Had Kate Delfava, the Utah center back, right on her tail, perhaps able to disrupt just enough. More service, though, from Thompson.
0: Yeah, and actually Delfava gets spun around here, facing with her back to goal. Jansdottir makes a darting run. The ball gets played in, and she's having to catch up, but doing a great job defensively. As you said, Nick, just doing enough to disrupt Jansdottir and what she's trying to do there.
1: It's interesting for Utah. I guess at this point now, with a two-goal lead, you have to sell out to try and find a goal. That goal from Suarez really changing things. They've had to abandon packing it in, and so that has really just further opened things up for Angel City in their attack.
0: Yeah, and of course, what you want if you're Angel City, but not what you want if you're Utah, because it felt like as that first half continued on and they only were down, you know, with a one-goal deficit, they were starting to get a little bit more energy. It felt like the crowd was still behind him, but the more that Angel City can add to the scoreboard here, the less belief this Utah side will have. It'll take the crowd out of it. And, of course, Angel City's doing, you know,

0: most of the controlling of this game here, and that will continue to put them in the driver's seat.
1: Thompson and Suarez tag teaming for which may be able to call a 47th minute kill shot in this one. Here's an interior run from Shore. She's got it just left of center. Edge of the final third, gets it out wide left of the area for Suarez. Dribbles into the area with a right-footed pass. It Shore is just trying to inch it forward. Denied by Del Fava. Long-range shot coming from Borges is gathered in by McGlynn. She's got it with her mitts at the midsection. Borges, not a real threatening shot there. Didn't strike it cleanly. Kind of floated into the keeper.
0: Yeah, and again, with numbers so compact centrally for Utah, Angel City's going to have to go out wide to be able to go back in to find those spaces centrally. Good job of Suarez recognizing that, making her run to the outside on that last sequence.
1: 58th minute, 2-0 Angel City. And it's cleared across midfield by Utah. Angel City forcing it back, but they lose it off the near side touchline after a couple of headers here on the left side of their formation. So a throw-in on the near side as Utah attacks left to right. Tatum Milazzo, fifth-year player, throwing it in. Delzer trying to break in off the touchline, able to evade a pair. Centenor backtracking and Pedro a little bit. Possession still held. Tanaka along this near side touchline. She's able to pass it away from a double team, but it's scooped up by Jan's daughter. And Angel City reorganizes. They come forward through the midfield toward the final third, right up center. It's given up for Thompson. She turns, faces goal, 30 yards away, right up center. Works it back for Sams. Switches, long diagonal ball is out of the reach of Centenor. And it's going to be a throw-in for Utah near side as they look to break out of their own end. 2-0 Angel City entering the 60th minute.
0: Yeah, and as that last sequence gets away from Angel City, I would like to see Giselle Thompson in that situation continue to take the ball and drive at this Utah back line. Utah finally getting pulled a little bit out of their shape. Angel City had the opportunity, I felt like, to continue to push towards goal with Giselle Thompson. And she chose to kind of turn back and go towards her own goal.
1: Angel City unbeaten in their last four and trending to make it unbeaten in five consecutive matches. 2-0 lead with a half an hour to play. Suarez couldn't lead a run there for Shores. It was blocked by Utah, regathered by Borges. Feed Centenor to her right. It is Laguerre, a long ball on the deck, is scooped up by the keeper, McGlynn. Yeah. Now Laguerre from about 25-plus yards out there.
0: The right idea from Laguerre to take that shot, but just took too many touches to get that shot off. And that allows the defense to shift to make it really easy to read for McGlynn.
1: McGlynn serves one toward the center circle, skips past Delzer, and allows Angel City to gather possession once again. Possession about three quarters in favor of Angel City. No surprise, Utah playing with nine. Served into the box, got tangled up there in the feet of Suarez. Utah just knocks it to the far side here in the final third, and it's off the end line. Last touch by Angel City. It'll be a goal kick for Utah. Savvy King over there unable to keep it in as she worked against Robineau. Looks like Angel City wants to get ready to make a couple of changes. Not coming onto the pitch just yet. It looks like Utah will make some subs as well.
0: Some changes and some notes.
1: Yeah, Sams is holding a piece of paper and telling people where to go and what to do. It does appear we will see Borges and Gordon exit. And it will be Myara Noose coming on. The leading goal scorer for Angel City.
0: Bring in Riley Tiernan on, as well as new. So those are two offensive attacking players, not like for like. We saw Sarah Gordon go out. Not sure who the other player is for Angel City coming
1: Borges.
0: Out. Borges. So two defensive-minded players for two offensive-minded players. But I like it. I like that from Leighton Orud. Hey, let's put some attackers on in this situation where they should find some success and hopefully get more players, you know, in that attacking rhythm with some momentum into this tough stretch for Angel City where you're going on the road four games in a row. So three more games after this one. You want to get as many players feeling it as you can attacking.
1: Sentinor top of the arc. It buzzes the tower there. That one just cleared the crossbar. Watched by McGlynn. Goal kick to Utah. 2-0 Angel City in the 63rd. Utah making a slew of changes as well. Brecken Mozingo, Madison Hammond, and Kiana Palacios all entering. Lacasse, Narumi, and Delzer all exiting. So a lot of the offensive-minded players for Utah exiting at that last opportunity. Those substitutions, by the way, presented by Sprouts Farmers Market. Back it comes near side in the Angel City half, and Savvy King just has to clear it off. Had a little bit of pressure on her. So it'll be thrown in here by Tatum Milazzo. An attacking half throw-in for Utah. Those have been tough to come by. Throws it in at Mozingo, who's along this right side touchline. Angel City just foots it off. And so now the throw-in from Milazzo will come about midway between the center line and the end line here in the Angel City half. Off the throw-in, Angel City does gather possession. King working along with Shores, but Shores not on the same page there, and it's off the near side, and now a throw-in for Utah here in the final third. An opportunity. It's so tough to come by. It's into Mozingo. A nutmeg pass cuts through the legs of Shores, but it's off the end line for a goal kick. Trying to pass it to herself there. Mozingo run around Shores and get to it, maybe get a cross off. Too much pace, though, on the attempt. Goal kick for Angelina Anderson and Angel City in the 65th.
0: And with Sarah Gordon going out, I was curious to see, you know, what that note maybe said to Emily Sams from Leighton Orud. And it looks like there's continuing to be in a four back for Angel City defensively. So they'll have Evelyn Shores as left back, move Savvy King to left center back. Then you have Emily Sams right center back. And then they drop Giselle Thompson back to the right back position.
1: Oh, Thompson has been very active on that right wing in this second half. And I suppose with a two-goal lead and a two-player advantage, why not just get a little more stability there at that position? Laguerre spinning around in the center circle, passes it away from Hammond, but a foul is called. A little bit of a delayed whistle there from referee Matthew Corrigan, allowing play to continue. Hammond, who of course spent the last four seasons with Angel City, whistled for the foul.
0: Well, and I think also coming into this match, you know, you have to remember Angel City, they have had a tough stretch or a compact stretch of days where they've had a lot of games. So 10 games, this is their third match in 10 days. So this has given Angel City the ability to give some players that much needed rest. And they're at Utah. They're playing in altitude. And if you know, you know, it's really tough to play in altitude as a player, especially on that last game of that 10-day stretch where you have three matches. So this is the best case scenario for Angel City, getting players on with fresh legs, getting the tired legs off that have had and logged a lot of miles for you.
1: So coming into the match, things going against Angel City, given how you detailed the stretch of matches, and then Utah having a full week off in between matches. But within this match, everything, of course, has gone Angel City's way. 2-0. And Utah playing with nine. We're in the 67th. Thompson at right back, far side of the Angel City half. They're attacking right to left. They switch it to the left side of the formation for Evelyn Shores. Leading ball for Suarez, carries it toward the final third. She's into the area. Shores working onto her right foot, gets it middle, takes the shot, one hops in to Mandy McGlynn.
0: Yeah, and the right idea there from Suarez. She had the green in front of her with the quick switch of the field by Angel City, and it's attack. It's attack from there, attack-minded. She's attacking the goal, cuts it back to her right.
1: And here's a turnover. Jansdotter takes it away, wanders in, and scores! from just inside the 18-yard line. Jansdotter picked the pocket of a defender, slots it low right to tack on another. 3-0 Angel City as we enter the 68th minute.
0: Yeah, and a casual celebration from Jansdotter. We're used to seeing her let her emotions out with her goal scores or goals that she's able to score. But on this one, she does the work defensively and is rewarded offensively by finding the back of the net. And once she's picking the pocket of Milazzo, it's pretty systematic from there. It's seagull, finish goal, ball into the back of the net for Jansdotter.
1: And Milazzo just looked gassed. She tried to get just a simple pass to her outside back, and Jansdotter just got a foot in there, had momentum going towards goal. And I think Jansdotter, in reference to her celebration at this point, it's almost like practice for Angel City. It's a good position to be in at this point in the year. And now here's Centenor flooding forward. She's got four teammates with her. Leads it for Suarez. Left side of the area, trying to feather it back across. It's blocked off by Del Fava, preventing another chance on goal. But it will be, let's see, did this get off for a throw-in or a corner kick? Looks like a throw-in here right next to the corner flag for Angel City.
0: And for Suarez, probably the right idea there to try to feed Jansdotter, but I want her to continue to be aggressive, especially in a game of this nature where you have numbers up, you scored a goal this game and the last game, so continue to be aggressive.
1: Cycle back for King on the left side of the formation, back to the center back in Sams. Midpoint of the Utah half, Angel City has scored three goals for the third consecutive match. Lazy pass. It's pounced by King as Utah was trying to break out. Now given forward. Here's Tiernan, right of center. Tiernan making a run and a shot that is high and wide to the right. A little bit off balance as she turned and fired from just beyond the right corner of the area. 3-0 Angel City in the 70th. Goal kick to Utah as they play with nine. Riley Tiernan in her second season. Of course, nominated for NWSL Rookie of the Year last year when she led all rookies with eight goals. Trying to get in on the fun here today. It was 1-0 at halftime, but Suarez and Jansdotter have scored here in the second half to give Angel City a comfortable cushion. Yellow card has been handed out here against Ali Centenor. Went sliding down to try to break up a play and maybe got the cleats a little elevated there.
0: Well, yeah, and for Angel City, you know, at this point in the game, you have it under your control. You're up 3-0 here. Now you have to have some standards to continue to see this game out. Actually, on the replay, it looks like she might have slipped a little bit as she was going in to challenge. Seen a couple of players slip here today.
1: Natural grass surface, of course, in Utah. This one headed into the area of Angel City, but thanks to Evelyn Shores, they're able to then get that second touch and head it out, force a throw in near side. Utah attacking left to right. They've got possession here in the Angel City half. That's been very challenging to come by, and they're offside here. Milazzo a little bit behind. Savvy King here working along the right side of their formation, trying to get into that final third. And it's just been that kind of day for Utah. 3-0 Angel City in the 72nd. Trying to work up the right side through Giselle Thompson. Sees a dark shirt in front of her and will pass it around the horn. They'll switch it around to the left side. Across the midfield line, it's Suarez. Goes back onto the other side of that midfield stripe. Shores will walk it back into the Utah half to Suarez now. And now she'll dribble. Surveys inside. It gives it up for the center back, King. To her fellow center back, Sams, to her right. Further right for Thompson. Trying to get it toward that final third now along that far side touchline. Kiernan passing forward. First touch for Noose, trying to turn. And it's going to be a goal kick. She got tackled there as she tried to make a cross back into the middle. It's off the end line. Last touch by Noose. Goal kick for Utah.
0: Yeah, really good defensive play by Utah there as Myara Noose was trying to get in behind.
1: That looks like that'll be it for Jan's daughter, and Claire Emsley will come on. The substitution presented by Sprouts Farmers Market. So a luxury here for Angel City and Leif Smarud to, as you said, get some players some extra rest here on this one. We're in the 73rd now. Off the ensuing goal kick, Emsley in there, working against a former teammate in Hammond in Utah, and Hammond able to get it going forward. And now here is a foul as it was carried forward by Utah into the Angel City half. And a foul will give a free kick to Utah from a really advantageous position given what hand they have been dealt for the bulk of this match. It'll be about 30 yards out. And Mozingo getting ready for the free kick.
0: Yeah, Riley Tiernan trying to disrupt the play of Utah. Clear foul from behind.
1: And that was Tanaka. Now Mozingo wide left, serving into the box. Tanaka trying to get ahead on it. Angel City got the second touch. Emsley gets her left boot, clears it off the near side touchline. Throw in Utah coming right on the edge of the final third.
0: Well, and for Angel City, they have to understand that this is the only way, really, that Utah is going to be dangerous with these set pieces. So they have to really challenge themselves. I feel like they probably were disappointed to let Seattle.
1: Oh, and here's a casual play on the back line. Tanaka moving in was at the near side of the six. She was offside, so it's all for moot. And perhaps that's why Sams and King were a little bit casual in front of goal there. They knew Tanaka was offside, but she got that ball right at the near post and just missed it. And she was trying to sell a foul as well.
0: And it almost appeared as if Angelina Anderson was kind of yelling at her defensive units and Emily Sams saying, you know, trying to get them in the right position. Sams was casual saying, explaining, hey, I saw the flag go up, so that's why I stopped.
1: I got you, keeper. Don't worry. Don't worry.
0: I saw what was coming. Sometimes that whistle comes a little bit late, though.
1: And you would love, especially for Anderson, you want to keep this clean sheet for
0: sure.
1: Absolutely. Utah look at a counter here, and they'll play it up the left flank, across in, and it's over the intended target. And regathered here on the near side by Hammond. Near the corner flag, retreats it for Milazzo. Back for Hammond. Gets it for Mozingo, right side of the area. Takes a shot, and Anderson is forced to make a second half save. Little small jump into the air as she gloves it above her head.
0: Yeah, and actually had to jump a little bit backwards, which I was surprised she was able to keep that ball in her gloves, didn't punch it over up over the crossbar because her momentum was going backwards. A great job by Angelina Anderson. Probably not enough pace on that shot to force her to have to do that.
1: Three nil Angel City. We're into the 76th. Utah has been able to get the ball into the Angel City half a little bit more in this second half than they did in the first half. They've opened up their shape. Once Angel City got a multiple goal lead, Angel City tried to hook up with Suarez up the left flank, but it was beyond her. Now off the ensuing Utah throw-in, it is Shores carrying it to left byline. She's boxed out well, though, by Del Fava. Gets to the ball, and a right-footed clearance gets it back to midfield, where Angel City will regather possession. King and Sam's awaiting. Thompson there as well. The ball passed through the center circle, left to right. Thompson onto the far side. That's Emsley. Rotated back for Thompson. A modest press there from Utah, forcing the back line about 10 yards into the Angel City half, but still carrying possession.
0: Those fresh legs of Palacios and Mozingo really leading the charge of trying to employ some kind of pressure on Angel City.
1: But a 3-0 lead for Angel City. They can play with a lot of confidence and with next to no pressure Into the 77th now. Utah has been playing with 9 since the 24th minute. They were playing with 10 since the 11th, then added a second red card 13 minutes later. Crowd in Utah urging on their side as Suarez rolls it back to the center circle for Sams. Gets it out wide for Thompson, just into the attacking half. And if you're Angel City, there's absolutely no urgency. You've got a 3-0 lead. You're holding the ball in the neutral third. And finally, Tanaka starts to chase the ball a little bit and force it outside to Thompson, or else I think King and Sams might just stand here in the center circle and pass it back and forth.
0: And why not? But hey, if I'm an attacking player coming onto this field and Suarez slash Riley Tiernan or Myara News, I want the ball in this game, this type of game. I want the ball. I want to try to score a goal here for my side.
1: Emsley trying to lead Thompson into the right side of the area, shielded away by Robineau, who clears it off the far side and actually caught a piece of Thompson, so it'll be a Utah throw-in as they will look to break out of their own end. Angel City set to make a change here in the 79th. Neely Martin is on for Ali Centenor. The substitution presented by Sprouts Farmers Market. Martin, the 28-year-old, in her sixth NWSL season. So Centenor, her day is done. The goal that, as it stands now, would count as the game winner, that penalty kick goal in the 26th. She has been money from the spot now, 3 for 3 on the season, all coming in the last three matches. Palacios and Sams on her backside is able to just get her foot in there and push it off the far side touchline. That was interesting. Yeah. Sams was sitting down with the ball at her feet for about 5 seconds, and Palacios couldn't get it away. But Utah will have a throw-in here on the Angel City half far side, attacking left to right.
0: Actually, you're usually not allowed to play on the ground there. It's a dangerous play. So the referee allowing Sams to kick out the ball from a sitting position.
1: Here's Mazingo, left byline and crossing nobody home. It skips all the way through the 18, comes out the near side of it, picked up by Milazzo and has to retreat it back towards the neutral third. Delfava is there, gives it all the way back now for the keeper, McGlynn, who's just shy of the center circle, plays it through the middle. That's Hammond trying to evade Laguerre. Got it going forward for Tanaka, left of center, now out wide to left. And now a leading ball for Mazingo to the left byline. She is shielded away by Sams. Sams again down onto the deck. Mazingo holding it at the left byline. Passes it back out the top of the 18. Hammond is waiting there. Plays it out wide left. That's Robineau trying to bake down Emsley. Left-footed service is deflected down by Milazzo and cleared out by Angel City. And in fact, Milazzo on the follow-through of her attempt wiped out King. It's a foul and a yellow card against her, and Angel City will have the free kick.
0: Well, I know the crowd doesn't like it, but it was absolutely a dangerous play from Tatum Milazzo trying to make a play on the ball as Savvy King cleared the ball away. It's cleats up into the shin of Savvy King well after the ball was away from King.
1: Milazzo, who came into the match once Cronin got the red card in the 11th, she's booked in the 81st. Three-nil Angel City. Centenor in the 26th, Suarez in the 47th, Jan's daughter in the 67th. And we've loved how this match has transpired, but cannot help but think, what would this match have looked like if both teams were at even strength here, because Utah played a very strong first 10 minutes.
0: Yeah, a lot different, I'll tell you that.
1: Needless to say.
0: Yeah, short answer, not a lot different. But for Angel City, I think, you know, if you could have scripted a game up the way that you wanted it to go, it couldn't have been a better script for Angel City, because we talked about and we mentioned the workload coming in. This is
1: exactly.
0: The third game of a 10-day stretch where you have had three games, so last game of that stretch. And you've got tired legs. You're on the road here. You got a tough stretch in front of you. What this affords you with the luxury of only having to face 9 players on the opposition is to be able to rest a lot of these players because you got big games coming up ahead of you as you continue to push for that playoff spot.
1: Yeah, I think that's a huge part of it, just the workload for this team, and then also the significance of 3 points.
0: Yes.
1: Taking you from 9th place in the table to a tie for 6th. So, not just in this match, things working for Angel City, but really all weekend with the 3 teams in front of them all taking losses.
0: I feel like we're owed a little bit of that, though. Over the years for Angel City, it seems like
1: things
0: didn't go their way, whether it were VAR or penalties taking points away as the playoff race was so tight with, violations for using money or funds, for childcare. So, I mean, it's been kind of a wild ride for Angel City just in trying to make that playoff push and run. So I feel like Angel City fans and this Angel City club is due for a little bit of karma.
1: And of course, with what lies ahead for Angel City, you'll more than take the 3 points any way you can get them as Miyabi subs on for Milazzo for Utah, the sub presented by Sprouts Farmers Market. But second place Washington and first place Gotham, those are your next 2 matches, both on the road.
0: Oh, and then you play Denver, right, who's kind of hunting still for that playoff spot, but that is an incredibly hard place to play where they have drawn tremendous numbers in Denver in their first season in the NWSL. So once again at altitude for Angel City, this will be a good test for them here at Utah.
1: Here's Tanaka getting a foot on it, and from 40 yards gives it a go and missed it well to the left. Ball just found her in the middle of the Angel City half, and well, she nearly scored on a ball like that in the first half when Anderson was a bit off her line. Lots happened since that one in the first few minutes.
0: Yeah, and if there's a player to do it, it's going to be Tanaka for Utah. A player that, has led this team in goal scoring, but her ability on the ball is just second to none.
1: 3-0 Angel City. We're into the 85th. Can't imagine we'll have very much stoppage time here at the end of this one. Angel City in no hurry here, and now Shores will go in direct looking for Noose, and first touch made by Delfava of Utah. It's toward the neutral third. Utah bangs it on past the center circle out of the reach of Tanaka. Angel City will regather possession in their own half. It's held by Emily Sams in her first year with Angel City after 3 with Orlando. Sams also part of the U.S.'s gold medal winning team in Paris. A little bit of a press here from Utah as Angel City look to go up the left side of the formation. They'll give a touchback for Anderson to reset. Now we'll try the right side. Thompson is there, right touch line, edge of the neutral third. Rolls it on back for King. Sam's walking forward. And at this point, kind of just playing out the string here as we're in the 86th.
0: By walking, you mean walking. I mean, that's literally
1: walking.
0: What is happening.
1: As sometimes, in sports, we might describe walking as a saunter.
0: Yes.
1: relative to the pace of play. But, yeah, lots of legitimate walking from Angel City's back line in this one. They've been afforded that luxury.
0: Well, and another interesting wrinkle in this is that Utah, yes, they are in good position to make the playoffs, but they're trying to remain in the top 4 because those first 4 seeds at the finish of the regular season get home field advantage in the playoffs. So for Utah, maybe perhaps their sights are set on that goal differential a little bit, just trying not to concede any more goals in this one, maybe not pressing forward to get goals themselves. So that is allowing Angel City to literally walk the ball up to the midfield stripe.
1: And they're dead even with Portland. Current live table. Portland and Utah, each with 42 points and each plus 8 on the goal differential, as this one gets off the right side end line for Angel City, trying to hook up with Riley Tiernan. Goal kick to Utah, 3-0 Angel City in the 87th. And guess what? Suddenly Angel City is also in the mix as well, because they're only 3 points back of Portland and Utah.
0: And had Portland lost, they would have been right now in fifth position. So Angel City with the win here.
1: Yes.
0: So everything really going Angel City's way except for that Portland win, which has propelled them at the end of this one into that tie.
1: Oh, you get three other losses. You get two red cards going in your favor.
0: I mean, who would have thought?
1: That would have been extremely greedy if the Portland result was also in Angel City's favor. 88th minute. Chase from Thompson here to get it into the final third. And Delfava gets her left foot on it, just clears it off the far side. It'll be a final third throw-in here for Angel City as we approach the 89th minute. A penalty kick goal from Centnor in the first half, and two goals in the second half from Suarez and Jansdottir. Foul here as the ball was placed at the feet of Emsley, and her former teammate Madison Hammond fouled her. So it's a free kick just off the touchline and about 20 yards off the end line. So a very sharp angle to goal here.
0: Yeah, this is great by Claire Emsley. You want to get involved. As I mentioned, some of these attacking players for Angel City that haven't necessarily found the back of the net a lot this season is Claire Emsley. She made her way back from maternity leave after having her son, Jamie. So trying to get back in that goal-scoring rhythm. So Claire Emsley, Riley Tiernan, some of those players that want to see if they can have their imprint on this game here by finding the back of the net for Angel City.
1: Here's Suarez off the free kick, top of the 18. They played it short. She rolls it left for Shores. Back for Suarez, top of the arc, right-footed strike, and paddled away off the end line by Mandy McGlynn, or else Suarez would have had herself a brace.
0: And why not? Why not go for this if you're Taylor Suarez? You are coming into this one with some attacking rhythm and momentum. You score a goal minute, and a half after entering this game. I love the aggressive nature here to go for this shot. She has a nice touch to set up the shot, got some separation from Ozingo from Utah, and forces Mandy McGlynn to have to come up with a really good save here.
1: McGlynn was fully horizontal for the second time in this match. If she doesn't make that save and then the one of Thompson in the first half, this is potentially 5-0 Angel City. In the 90th minute, they played the corner short. Now they'll serve it in. A glancing header skips on into the mitts. It was Angel City able to put one on there, but the mitts of McGlynn glove it. I believe that was Sams who had the glancing header. We will have 2 minutes of added time here at the end of this one. We're into the 91st. Giselle Thompson now on the left side of the formation, carries it in the Utah half near the left touchline, slides it on back for King, and now Sams in the center circle. Sams ahead and to her right. Jogging forward, it's Suarez. Leading ball for Kiernan right of the area, bluffs the cross, cuts it left, down to the right corner of the area. It's footed in the direction of Laguerre. Utah gets a mini clearance. Back over on that far side touchline. Serve to the top of the box and footed away by Utah. Noose, the intended target there. A second half sub. Noose, who had started last match, coming off the bench in this one. Thompson plays it inside. Laguerre sends it on back for King. Center backs are just behind the midfield line here for Angel City. We have just entered the 92nd and told we will have just a minimum of 2 minutes added time. King, long ball on the deck, outside left. It's Thompson on the touchline, goes inside for Laguerre. And Angel City content to more or less play keep away here. And now they get a switch. Let's see if they'll serve one in. Outside, it is Suarez with a heavy touch. It's cleared by Robineau. She's able to knock it off of Suarez and off the end line for a goal kick to Utah. Might be the last sequence of this match.
0: Yeah, I think Suarez thought that that was a corner in her favor. She's walking towards the corner flag, just realizes, hey, I got to get back. It's a goal kick.
1: And when Glenn puts it in play, 92 minutes elapse, and there is the whistle from Matthew Corrigan. And this match is over. Angel City takes advantage of their opportunities tonight. They get 3 points on the road at Utah. And they are now tied for sixth place in playoff position. And they're now unbeaten in five consecutive matches. Four of those are wins.
0: Yeah, dominant performance here. And I think to be expected considering what happened to Utah with two red cards. Angel City goes two players up after the 24th minute, and they just took the game away from Utah at that point. They were in control when, you know, were able to get three goals here in this one, and really nothing too threatening coming from Utah with only nine players.
1: Two red cards in the first half against Utah. Centnor, a penalty kick goal in the first half for Angel City. Then it was Suarez and Jan's daughter in the second half. And Angel City cruises comfortably to the finish line to get themselves in playoff position with just five matches to go in the regular season. We'll step aside. Coming up next, we will have our post-game show, get you the play of the match, the player of the match, and get you ready for match day coming up next Saturday against the second-place team, Washington Spirit. All that still to come. Once again, the final score in Sandy, Utah. Angel City 3, Utah Royals 0. 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
1: Angel City gets 3 points on the road, and they are now tied for six and the NWSL table. Nick Cope in for Isaac Lowenkron today, joined by Tracy Bailey. And this one got out of hand pretty fast in the first half, Tracy, because of those two red cards coming 13 minutes apart. Took, you know, we talked pregame about how this match is going to be decided. I wrote down your keys of winning the midfield, establishing control early, limiting set pieces. I suppose by default, Angel City did some of those things, but not how we anticipated at all. Angel City will certainly take it, though, as they win 3-0.
0: Absolutely, yeah. Definitely not the way that any of us thought this game was going to go. But for Angel City, best-case scenario here, you're in the 24th minute, two players up. And we talked about during the game just a long stretch, you know, where Angel City has had three games. So this is the third match in a span of 10 days. So best case scenario, you're able to get a good, comfortable lead. You have good control of this game. You're able to sub a lot of players onto the field to get some, you know, of those tired legs some rest. And just really control this game and see it out in a tough place to play against a really good team in this league.
1: And Utah did start the match well. They had some really quick blitzing counters that had Angel City on their heels, quite frankly. And so this was certainly going to be a heck of a match if it stayed a full strength. But those were legit red cards. Paige Cronin impeding a clear goal-scoring opportunity for Prisca Chalufia. She had gotten in behind, and Cronin was the last defender. And then it was Tejada defending against Jan's daughter in the box on a set piece. And I think just some contact up high, Jan's daughter went down in a heap. And so not only a second red card, but also a penalty that moments later is buried by Ali Sentnor. And this is just an incredible run of opportunity she's had from the spot and so confident in doing so.
0: Yeah, call her Miss Penn. Little Miss Penn, Ali Sentnor stepping up once again for Angel City. And I feel like just some evolution we're seeing of the confidence of this player in coming to a new squad. She's a young player. In the beginning of her transition to Angel City, it felt like, you know, she was maybe trying to do a little bit too much, maybe didn't understand her role. And then two goal scorers go out for Angel City and Jan's daughter Noose. And then she's asked maybe to do a little bit different. You know, that role changed a little bit for Sentnor. So we're finally now, with everybody back and healthy, seeing her play the role that she was brought here to do, which is sometimes be provider, sometimes be protagonist, sometimes find the back of the net herself, and sometimes step up for the team in really big ways, which she has done in these last three matches with stepping up and burying the penalty kick.
1: And look, she was aided by Utah playing with nine for the bulk of this match, but you could see that comfort in her role on the pitch here today. So Sentnor gets that 1-0 lead there in the 26th from the spot, and from there, Angel City was trying to figure out, how do we play when we've got an 11-on-9 advantage and Utah was just sitting in that box defense and it was working well for them. And then the second half started and that's where things flipped and play was still unsettled. Angel City hadn't really had the ball sitting in the final third so Utah could pack it in. And so it was a play flooding forward. And it's time to get now to the play of the match. That's when Taylor Suarez was able to take advantage less than 2 minutes after halftime. They will be in a tie for six with North Carolina with five matches to play. Currently a point back of eight. This one feathered in front and a goal. Taylor Suarez does it again. She scored 21 seconds into the match 4 days ago. And now here on this Sunday, Suarez, but just a one-time punch with her left foot, scores a little more than a minute into the second half. 2-0 Angel City. That happened in the blink of an eye. Giselle Thompson up the right flank, serving it across for Suarez, who was able to one-time it on home. And we have that as a play of the match because that just relaxed everything. Gave you that insurance goal. Utah was then forced to really chase the game at that point and just changed everything.
0: You're right. And I feel like also maybe the halftime break allowed Angel City to kind of take a breath, exhale, because they were only up 1-0 going into that. But it felt like the pressure was on Angel City to score a goal. They didn't do that. They scored one goal, but the penalty kick, but they did not get another one before the halftime break. Leif Smarud, I feel like, gave them a little bit more confidence and reassurance that, hey, we're going to figure this out in the second half. Maybe here's some ideas of how we can attack this Utah side with nine players. And then we saw that implemented immediately in the second.
1: And how about Taylor Suarez? This is just an immediate injection to the lineup of energy, of creativity in these last couple of matches. Angel City would stay on the front foot from there, of course. Jan's daughter just taking the ball right away from the back line. Milazzo just a little bit lazy. Honestly, just looked a little bit gassed right before that. Jan's daughter takes total advantage there in the 67th. And from that point, Angel City able to make some substitutions, get players a little extra rest after the stretch of three matches in 10.

0: warriors too with fresh legs, but also to try to get them, you know, into the sequences and the rhythm of game playing and trying to get a goal themselves, but getting those players off too as well that have had a lot of miles on those legs.
1: It was a day that started with plenty of opportunity for Angel City, given the losses from the teams in front of them in the table, and then within the match, given a golden opportunity, and Angel City busted right down the door. They grabbed that opportunity, seized it, and they win 3-0 over Utah. We'll step aside when we come back. Tracy will give our player of the match, and then we'll look ahead. In 6 days' time, Angel City will stick on the road, take on the number two team in the league in the Washington Spirit. Get you ready for that one as well. Once again, the final score, it's Angel City 3, Utah Royals 0. We're back in a moment. This is Angel City FC on the iHeart Radio Network.
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1: Wrapping things up on this Sunday evening, Angel City dominates Utah Royals 3-0. Nick Cope in for Isaac Lohenkron, Tracy Bailey here as always. All right, Tracy, time now for your player of the match presented by Once Upon a Farm. You've got a fair amount of options to choose from. Where are you going?
0: I think I'm going to go with Taylor Suarez here today. And I felt like, you know, she obviously made an impact last match coming in, scoring so quickly. And we've heard from Coach Leif Smerud just talk about how he has challenged her on her output and being able to come in and generate the chances that she generated in the second half. She got to play 45 minutes here at Utah and make an immediate impact once again. I feel like she was that game changer today for Angel City.
1: Suarez, the 21-year-old rookie, her third goal of the season, scoring in back-to-back matches. She is the player of the match. And now as we look ahead for Angel City, they're going to play at the Washington Spirit next Saturday. Spirit, of course, in second place, 5 points back of Gotham, which will be the following game after the matchup with the Spirit for Angel City. So they got the top two teams in the NWSL on deck. Big picture, Angel City tied for six with North Carolina at 39 points. They're only 3 points back of fourth, but at the same time, they're only 2 points up on ninth, Seattle, the team they've been able to pass in the last 4 days. So still plenty on the line. You've gotten yourselves in good positioning, but it can certainly be fleeting with what you've got in store over the next couple of weeks.
0: Yeah, that table is really tight. And for Angel City, again, you got to continue to put your head down and just focus on the game in front of you. And this is an opportunity for Angel City to go to Washington and make some noise. This is a Washington.

0: side that has struggled a little bit. They have struggled offensively. They've only scored 6 goals in their last 5 matches compared to Angel City's 16 goals in the last 5 matches. They lost to Boston 0-3 at Audi Field. So this is a team that's, I would say, struggling a little bit considering the position that they are on the table. So for Angel City, this is a great opportunity to go into Washington and make some noise.
1: Arrow pointing a bit down for Washington, and the arrow is firmly up right now for Angel City, unbeaten in their last 5 matches with wins in 4. That broadcast for Angel City taking on second place Washington will be coming up on Saturday. Pregame coverage begins at 3:15, kickoff at 3:30. Isaac Lohenkron will be back for that one. For Tracy Bailey, engineer Jake Warner, producer Zach Elcalde, and Osman Flamenco, Nick Cope saying so long. Thanks for the hospitality, guys. Happy to be in the chair here helping out Isaac, but Ilo, great Ilo, will be back for you the rest of the way. Let's get the final score. Angel City shuts out the Utah Royals 3-0. 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

0: Yeah.
1: Yes, beautiful people, do you know what's better?

0: Yeah.
1: Yes, beautiful people. Do you know what's better than putting on for your city? Is your city putting on?

0: Welcome. You're all angels, each and every one of you.
1: This is soccer for the City of Angels.
2: I love this squad.
1: This is Angel City FC. Angel City pregame on the pitch is on. Now with all the lead up to today's match, joined by Tracy Bailey, Isaac Lowenkrop.
3: It's the stretch run of the regular season. Only six matches remain, but everything is in front of the hottest team in the NWSL. With wins in three of their last four, Angel City is on the precipice of reaching the playoffs for the second time in team history. But today, they have a great test in front of them with one of the top teams in the league on the other side. It's Angel City FC taking on the Utah Royals. Hi there, folks. Nick Cope in for Isaac Lowenkron, joined, of course, by the former UCLA All-American Tracy Bailey. What a run that Angel City has been on, undefeated in their last four games to get themselves within a point of eighth place Seattle. And thanks to results around the league, they could put themselves in a tie for sixth with a win tonight. The offense has come alive. The defense has remained solid. Tracy, what has stood out to you from what you've seen out of this team as of late?
4: They dominated control-wise. They didn't have a lot of shots necessarily. They weren't, you know, pinging the goalpost, but they were able to figure out a way to control the game, which, again, we haven't necessarily seen in games past.
3: And on the verge of a clean sheet as well. Yeah. In stoppage time at the very end, Seattle gets on the board. Otherwise, not much doing for Seattle Reign in that one. You alluded to Savvy King just a second ago. Her getting back in the starting lineup at outside back and the domino effect that has had. You get Thompson further up on the wing. It just dovetails and has really had a big effect on everybody else.
4: Yeah, and the way that Giselle Thompson plays, you have to want to get her close to goal at times. So for Angel City, they just couldn't afford to lose her in the back line and her speed and her ability and what she can do on the defensive line. So now you have Savvy King playing right back. Giselle Thompson can push higher up and get more involved in Angel City's attack. But that also affords other players on the defensive line to be able to push up into the attack and get numbers in the box when they need, you know, numbers and options for crosses. So we've seen Sarah Gordon push higher. She's got three assists on the season, hasn't had any points or goal contributions in her entire NWSL career, now has three this season. And then Evelyn Shores. Evelyn Shores has been amazing these past few matches for Angel City. And that is because she has the freedom to kind of roam either centrally or go down the line, which we've seen her do in the past. But yeah, just getting Savvy King back, a player of her caliber with skill, but also her speed, gives more stability in the back line. But for Angel City as a whole defensive unit, those players can push forward.
3: Shores, by the way, those seven assists leading the team and the fourth most assists in the entire league. And now a critical opportunity tonight, given the results around the league. You can get into a tie for six with North Carolina if you win this match tonight. And even a draw gets you into a tie for eighth with Seattle. North Carolina, Kansas City, and Seattle right in front of Angel City. They all lost this weekend. And then when you look at what lies ahead, things are not going to get any easier. You're taking on the third-place team tonight. You've got number two and number one on deck. Washington and Gotham both on the road are the next two matches beyond today. And then you add in the fact that Angel City won't be back at BMO Stadium until October 24th. So tonight really feels like the time for Angel City to make a move.
4: Yeah, and I think as a player, you have to have that tunnel vision. You have to understand that you are in a great place if you're Angel City because you're in control of your own destiny. So tunnel vision, you're just seeing the game in front of you, because I think if you start to look, you know, one or two or three games ahead, you start to get a little dizzy at times. So Angel City focusing here tonight on taking care of business, which is away at Utah. But you're right, it's a tough road ahead. They're playing three of the top four currently, top four teams in the next three matches after Utah. All of these games on the road for Angel City. So just focus on the game tonight and take care of the task at hand.
3: And the task at hand is a formidable one. Utah has engineered the best turnaround in the league this season. 12th place finish a year ago. They now sit in third place, and they've largely been fueled by their offense. Third most goals in the league, and they've got a variety of players that can hit the back of the net.
4: They do, and they have a lot of movement up top, but it's clear the way that they want to play. They, you know, can go direct at times. They've even gotten assists from Manny McGlynn, going very direct. So they have the players and the ability to stretch back lines, but they also like to play through their midfield when they can, because they have some stars in that midfield. And they also do really well with just figuring out what the opponent gives them and taking advantage of it. We've seen them score time and time again off of a lot of set pieces, and just finding a way to get it done. And I feel like that's what really good teams in this league do. They are able to win in a variety of ways. Utah, another one of those teams.
3: They also have a knack for getting to the spot as well. They lead the league with 6 penalty kick attempts. They've made all 6. Angel City, of course, for their part, they are 4 for 4 themselves. We'll see if that becomes part of the match here today. But despite Utah's high standing in the league, they're trying to win back-to-back games for the first time since late July. They've been toggling wins and losses ever since. And after beating Houston 1-0 8 days ago, that means they're due for a loss, we hope.
4: I noted that too. So yes, they've been on kind of that roller coaster of win-loss, win-loss, win-loss, win-loss, and not able to string 2 wins together. So I think that's a good thing for Angel City, but for sure that's going to be a challenge of Coach Jimmy Coonrats to his squad to say, hey, look, we've had good performances every other performance. Can we string 2 together and get back to our winning ways as we were, you know, before we went on that kind of roller coaster of a streak?
3: Coonrats, the 31-year-old Belgian head coach, who was originally hired as an assistant under Amy Rodriguez when the club was brought back for the 2024 season. Of course, Rodriguez was fired 15 games into the year, and Coonrats has been the guy ever since. And now in his second full season, he's managed to steer one of the best teams in the league.
4: When I think about that, it says a lot. I feel like there's a lot of coaching turnover in the NWSL. And this year, 25% of all coaches have been fired or let go. So I think it says a little bit about, you know, Utah as an organization and a club, what they've given him, what they've trusted in him to have that consistency. Because we saw glimpses of it last season, the way and the style that this Utah team wants to play. They didn't have a lot of changes in the offseason, so a lot of the same players back. And now we're seeing the fruits of that labor, just having a year kind of under all of the players and the coach's belt to get the confidence and the consistency of how they want to play. And we've seen that from Utah this year.
3: Now, all that cohesion certainly paying off. You've got one of the best teams in the league on one side in Utah, but arguably the hottest team in the league on the other side in Angel City. And when we come back, we'll get you tonight's starting 11s as well as the player availability reports. Kickoff is set for 4:08, just about 13 minutes from now. You're kicking it with Angel City FC on the iHeart Audio Network.
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0: for Angel City tonight. Sydney LaRue with a thigh injury. Of course, we also know that Hina Sugita and June Endo, they have been out with season-ending knee injuries. On the other side for Utah, a couple of season-ending knee injuries that they've been dealing with. Alex Loera and Kiki Ream are both out. Now let's get into the starting 11s for tonight's match, presented by DoorDash. We start with Angel City. It'll be a 4-4-2 for Angel City. Angelina Anderson will be in goal. No surprise there. And we'll start on the back line, Tracy, with Evelyn Shores at left back, who continues to set up her teammates.
1: Yeah, she has been a menace for Angel City, or for opposition's 4-goal contributions in the last 3 matches. And we mentioned just her ability to get forward and push higher up the field because of Savvy King back in the lineup. That affords her the ability to get forward. So she is doing really well to ignite the attack at times, but also provide the defensive structure and stability that Angel City needs. And getting things done on both sides is always a great thing for Evelyn Shores.
0: Alongside her, the left center back, the captain, Sarah Gordon, NWSL Best 11 defenders for the month of August. She is joined at center back by Emily Sams, the fourth-year player in her first year with Angel City. And then the aforementioned Savvy King is at right back. As we go through the midfield left to right, Allie Sentnor, she's hit from the spot in back-to-back games. Can she do it a third?
1: That's right. 4 goals for Angel City, 6 total on the season. And she's back in Utah. So she was their number one draft pick in 2024 in that draft. And she will definitely be motivated here to have another great game for Angel City. 4 straight games, as I said, with goal contributions, which is the longest streak in her career. So those back-to-back PK goal games, for me, says a lot about her confidence and what she means to this Angel City attack. She is now, you know, a big part of that attack, and I feel like it was a little bit of time coming since she got traded to Angel City. And like I said, now we're starting to see that confidence, that continuity between her and the front three or two, whoever is playing at the time, to start to gel together and know their roles for Angel City.
0: Now, of course, acquired in June in a trade with Kansas City, 4 goals, 2 assists to her ledger as she makes her 14th start. So she's on the left wing in the midfield. Then as you move to the interior, Karina Laguerre, Ari Borges there, and then Giselle Thompson out on the right wing. The only change to note from the last match for Angel City will be up top, as you got Prisca Chalufia will get her 6th start of the season. She's 3rd on the team in goals this year with 5.
1: Yeah, and that's right. Back in the starting lineup. Her first start for Angel City was actually August 17th. So she, you know, was coming back from WAFCON, started to get starts for Angel City, started 5 consecutive matches until last match against Seattle, where she came off the bench. But she has been lighting it up, got her first career brace against Boston. And what we're seeing for her, another player starting to see that confidence grow. And she's been more decisive in the attack, but she's a player that will definitely try to stretch the back line of Utah along with Svendis Jansdottir and see if she can do some damage that way.
0: Yeah, so Chalufia and Jansdottir, the forwards up top, and that means that Noose, Ayara Noose, the leading goal scorer for Angel City, she will be coming off the bench in this one. All right, now on the other side for Utah, a 4-3-3 look with Mandy McGlynn as the goalkeeper on the back line left tonight. Noria Robineau, then at center back, Kate Delfava, the captain. Kaylee Real also in the middle with her, and then Paige Cronin on the outside. She's been with Utah for 3 years now.
1: Yeah, and she's a player that will definitely like to get forward and provide some width for this Utah team. She will like to get in behind as well, get some crosses off, a team that really loves to cross the ball in. So she's going to be dangerous, not just defensively trying to stop Angel City, but offensively in the attack for Utah as well.
0: As you work up the formation, Narumi as the holding mid, and you've got Ana Tejada, the league leader in yellow cards. And then as the 10, Mina Tanaka, she's the team's leading goal scorer with 9.
1: Yeah, and actually tied for a club record for Utah, tied with A-Rod for their club record with goals scored in a single season with 9. So she's looking for more goals to add to her pocket. And she is a player that is sneaky inside that 18. So, again, another player Angel City is going to have to make sure they have their eyes on, especially when that ball gets sprayed wide. She's often that second wave runner for Utah, looking to find the ball in the dangerous spaces and find a way to punish teams.
0: And 3 very capable forwards up top. Chloe Lacasse on the left. She's got 10 assists to go along with

0: 7 goals. On the right side is CeCe Delzer, having the one of the best seasons of her career. And then, as your number 9, the striker for Utah, it's Janice Joseph, just signed to the club a couple of weeks ago. She's in the starting lineup for the first time with Utah.
1: Yeah, and got her first minutes last match with Utah, playing 23 minutes so against Houston. Now gets the start here for Utah. Her new squad has not scored a goal, obviously, with Utah yet, 1 goal on the season. So her goal production has gone down since she came into the league as a rookie in the 2024 draft. Was picked by Chicago, the number 15 pick. But she is going to come into this match with a lot of energy and a lot of motivation to really start to prove herself again and get things on the right foot, because things didn't necessarily go her way in Chicago.
0: So those are the starting 11s for either side, and what an opportunity Angel City has in front of them tonight. When we come back, let's see if they can answer the call yet again. We'll get Tracy's keys to the game and have First Touch shortly thereafter. You're kicking it with Angel City FC on the iHeart Audio Network.

0: game on the pitch is done.
1: Stop with the meandering. Get to it. Chop, chop.
0: Next up, exciting NWSL soccer. 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
0: The talking is done.
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0: Now Angel City FC takes the pitch. Here's your host for all of today's action, Isaac Lohenkron.
1: Angel City in the Beehive State to tangle with one of the league's best, the Utah Royals, and a chance to get in the playoff position if they can get a result on the road today. Nick Hope in for Isaac Lohenkron, joined, of course, by Tracy Bailey. Huge opportunity in front of Angel City with North Carolina, Kansas City, and Seattle all losing this weekend. Angel City with a win. They would be in a tie for sixth place. Tracy, what are your keys to the match today?
12: Well, I've got three for Angel City today. My first key is that Angel City must win the midfield battle. Utah is a team that heavily relies on their midfield in the way that they like to attack. So what does that mean for Angel City? Defensively, they have to tighten the lines with their defensive shape to prevent Utah from being able to play through Narumi in their build and between the lines with Tanaka in the attacking third. They have to win those first and second balls. And then offensively, Angel City, when they have to be sharp when they're under pressure, because Utah will bring that pressure. They're third in possession one in the NWSL in the attacking third. So the pressure will come. Angel City has to be able to manage that pressure. And I think if Angel City can limit the impact that Utah's midfield has on this game, Angel City will have a big advantage. My second key is that Angel City has to establish control early. They need to start the same way that they've started the last four matches. That is front-footed. And they were able to score first, which afforded them the ability to control the game. So against Seattle, that two-goal lead at half. The second half wasn't exactly pretty for Angel City, but they were absolutely in control of the game. And they were able to see that game out with their ability to have that two-goal lead. So Angel City, they're on the road. This is the third match in 10 days. They have to control the game and be the aggressor early against Utah. My third and final key, Angel City needs to limit Utah's set-piece opportunities. This game will be tight tonight. And Angel City versus them, the first time this Utah team was able to score off of a quick restart. They got the cross in from Paige Monahan. Lacoste snuck a goal in. Utah, they're number one in number of corners in the entire NWSL. So there will be opportunities on set pieces. And they are very good in taking their opportunities that each game provides and making the most out of them. So Angel City has to be aware of that, not giving up those set pieces in those dangerous areas on the field.
1: There you have it. That's what we're looking out for. The ball is put into play by Karina Laguerre of Angel City. We are underway between Angel City in Utah from America First Field in Sandy, Utah, where the weather is beautiful, temperatures in the mid-60s, plenty of sunshine. Weather will not be a factor here tonight. Now you mentioned Angel City, 3 matches in 10 days. Utah is well rested. They have not played in 8 days. September 12th, they got a 1-0 win over Houston. And it is Utah wearing their dark kits tonight. Angel City with their pink kits to counter. And Angel City rolling it back to their half. Back line controlling there. Savvy King a touch shy of the center circle. Sliding it across for the captain, Sarah Gordon. Patient approach here initially in this first minute. On the left wing, a touch for Allie Sentnor, and with some pressure on her tail, has to give it up to the back line. Controlling in the middle of Angel City's half. Played out wide for Giselle Thompson. See some pressure in front, goes back for King. Along this right touch line, King trying to go indirect for Chalufia, just offline of her. And Utah will give a touch back to their keeper, Mandy McGlynn, who is back starting. It was Mia Justice who got the start last time out. Now back to McGlynn, who has been the primary starter this year for Utah.
12: Yeah, Justice getting 7 starts for Utah. So a player that has had some experience for Utah, another goalkeeper, which is always a luxury, I think, if you're a team expecting to go to the playoffs. You never know what can happen. So those valuable minutes for Justice. And she got the shutout against Houston last match. So doing some great things. Her numbers look really good from a statistical standpoint.
1: Yeah, she's been a bit better statistically than McGlynn, who's got a 1.40 goals against average. Save percentage at 62%. 9-2-6, though, her record. Last time out, as this ball is off the far side, it'll be a throw-in for Utah. No score just into the third minute. McGlynn. Last played September 4th against Boston. Allowed 2 goals, matched a season high with 5 saves, and a 2-1 defeat. Utah trying to build quickly. It's played all the way through the middle. Emily Sams is there in front of Angel City's 18. Gives a touchback for Anderson. Angel City will look to build up the right flank. It's Thompson working inside off the touchline. Robineau is there, and she gets a foot in, a dispossession. Here comes Joseph into the area, onto her right foot, stood up by Thompson. They tangle down to the grass, and it's a foul against Joseph. Ball awarded to Angel City. So quick, Utah, as they get the turnover, and they find Joseph.
12: They are, and they are just suffocating in the way that they pressure the outside backs trying to get forward. And that time it's Giselle Thompson making a good recovery run, just getting her body, using her speed to get her body in front of Joseph.
1: That was a high-pressure situation for Thompson, and she did well. Utah clears it off the near side. A throw-in for Angel City in the attacking half, just shy of the final third. Savvy King to throw it in for Chalufia, who tried to deflect it for Thompson. It's footed away by Utah, and now carried by Sentnor on this right wing, making an interior run. She goes all the way across the pitch. Picked up there by Shores. Now into the area. Jan's daughter carries it left of the area towards the corner, marked over there by Cronin. Still holding it. Cronin not forcing the issue. It's retreated for Laguerre. A foot in there from Utah, forcing it all the way back for Gordon. And the ball just got off that far side touchline. Last touch by Utah. So Angel City throw in here, just shy of the final third from the left touchline. They throw it in for Chalufia, left of the area toward the byline. Cronin right on her tail as she circles back toward the touchline. Little give and go as Shores played it inside, footed away by Utah. And Utah will get a clearance out to the neutral third. Joseph is there. Has some help alongside with Delzer. Delzer, a through ball, trying to find Lacasse. She is shielded off. And Gordon clears it off the far side. It'll be a throw-in next to the corner flag for Utah.
12: Yeah, and Sarah Gordon just turns on the jets to help out Savvy King there and just explodes in front of Lacasse. Lacasse is always a player that's threatening Angel City, trying to get in behind the back line that time with the through ball. But Angel City got pulled out of their defensive shape a little bit. Evelyn Shores was high up the field. That left an opening on the right side of the field for Utah to try to exploit.
1: 0-0, just crossing over into the 6th minute. Here's a service ball redirected off an Angel City boot from just outside the area. Easy pickings for Angelina Anderson. 5th most saves in the league this year. A goals against average at 1.17. Stopping 72% of the shots on target. and 7 shutouts in 24 starts. Chalufia able to shake free of the defense. And a nice sliding tackle from Utah defensively. It's Kate Delfava, the captain, going down to the grass to get Chalufia off the ball. 3 passes later, and here comes Utah building. It's Tanaka straight away putting one on. And with Anderson 8 yards in front of her goal, she's able to backpedal, leap, and knock the ball off the byline. It'll be a corner for Utah in the 6th minute.
12: Yeah, and that's how quickly this Utah team can counter. It's a giveaway on the other end, and quickly 2 passes to find Tanaka, trying to catch Angelina Anderson off her line there. A great attempt, but an even better save by Angelina Anderson, just getting back to make a play on the ball.
1: Corner kicks presented by Cedars-Sinai. No score in the 7th minute. Anderson showing off her leaping ability. She was in front of her own 6 when Tanaka made that strike. Corner from the near side here as Utah attacks the goal to our left. So Anderson is looking to her right as she defends. It'll be an in-swinger here. And it continues to in-swing. Does not stay in the field of play. It'll be a goal kick for Anderson.
12: Well, fortunately for Angel City, nothing threatening there as Angel City will reset here with the goal kick. But they've had some trouble trying to build out of the pressure that Utah is providing. So how can they be a little bit different? That last chance we saw them progress up the field, they were more direct, found Chalufia as that outlet.
1: Off the goal kick, Shores, far side touchline, tried to keep it in, could not. So it's an attacking half throw-in for Utah. And as Angel City and Chalufia look to have a dispossession and a takeaway, whistle and a foul from our referee. That's Matthew Corrigan, our center referee tonight. No score in the 8th minute.
12: Yeah, the foul looked to be on Ali Sitnor because the ball got popped free to find Chalufia, and here's a quick restart from Utah.
1: And they've got it right of center, moving into the final third, and there's another foul. That'll be going against Angel City. Look like Delzer trying to cut across the defense there, got tripped up. So a free kick, 25, 30 yards out, right of center here for Utah, with no score entering the 9th minute.
12: And this plays into the way that Utah wants to play. They want to see what they can get from their opponent, and they've gotten a couple of set pieces in a row here. So now it's up to Angel City to stay locked in defensively and organized to not allow Utah to have any good sniffs at goal.
1: Got Robineau and Lacasse behind the ball, and it's Robineau serving back post, and Anderson's got that ball cleanly before one of the runners can get ahead on it. She drop kicks it across midfield. It's misplayed. Chalufia is getting in behind. Cronin recovers with a slide tackle, and this will be a card. Chalufia had the position behind Cronin. Cronin can't believe it. She's issued a card here in the 9th minute as Chalufia was about to have an opportunity to go one-on-one with Mandy McGlynn.
12: Yeah, and with the aggressive nature that Utah has on their, or the aggressive approach, I should say, on their set pieces, they like to get numbers in the box. Delfava was in there, and that pulled them out of shape defensively. Angelina Anderson recognized that they only had one or two numbers back. She went quick and direct to find Chalufia. Chalufia did really well to bring the ball down and seemingly to get past Paige Cronin, and Cronin has to foul her in that situation. It was really close to being the last player for Utah, which would have been a denial of a goal scoring opportunity, an automatic red card, but there was one more player, I think, within distance here.
1: And the foul occurred right of center, and it looks like we will have a check on what you're explaining exactly that. Matthew Corrigan is going to the monitor. Abdul Noye is the VAR official.
12: They're freezing
1: what do you think when you're seeing it?
12: And what I see here, Chalufia, I mean, you have to understand how explosive she is and the speed that she possesses. So I feel in this situation, Chalufia isn't fouled there. She's off to the goal. So now it's a matter of probably inches to see whether or not Paige Cronin is the last defender. Is she behind where her teammate is making the recovery run? I think it's Robineau for Utah trying to provide a little bit of cover, but it is really close. I'm not sure it's close enough to hear.
1: Matthew Corrigan is holding the yellow card in his hand.
12: Well, I thought the yellow card was already issued, so.
1: Oh, and the red is shown. Cronin in disbelief. So the second yellow is shown for the, it's a clean red card for Utah here in the 11th minute.
12: A little bit confusing because usually the referees come on and explain what's going on here. But what I think has happened, the referee goes to VAR, has a review, decides that, yes, Paige Cronin is the last defender for Utah. So the foul comes on Chalufia. That's a denial of a goal-scoring opportunity. Dogzo, an automatic red card. He pulls out the yellow card and kind of does a wipe away, like no, and then pulls out a red card. So takes away the yellow, issues the red. Paige Cronahan is out of the game here for Utah. Utah down to 10 players for the remainder of the game.
1: Little dramatic on the part of Matthew Corrigan.
12: Yes.
1: I thought maybe Paige Cronin thought that, okay, no foul, whatsoever.
12: She actually is like, okay, great. I'm just going to go over here. And the referee says, no. You actually been upgraded to a red card.
1: And I think that was the right call. It looked like there was a couple steps that Cronin was behind Robineau, who was running down the middle. By the way, quick change. Tatum Milazzo is coming on for Joseph. Defense on the pitch instead of offense for Utah, the substitution presented by Sprouts Farmers Market. So, a massive opportunity in front of Angel City to go a player up for now 78 minutes, and they've got a free kick 30 to 35 yards out, right of center. Pretty sharp angle to goal. Five players lined up, even with the penalty spot. And it'll be Sentner sliding to her left. Shores tries to serve it in, but it's blocked. Tanaka came screaming out. Ball is loose, and it's going to be a foul.
12: Yeah.
1: And the Utah fans irate as Robineau. And here's a quick restart. Or is it? No, we will have the free kick fully set up here for Angel City. Tracy.
12: I think fortunately for Angel City, they're going to get another chance here. I don't like that they went short, got nothing out of it. There's a deflection. Sentner goes to Shores, which was a short ball. Shores' cross gets deflected. No pressure then on Utah. Right now, they have just gotten a red card. So a little disorganized defensively. Send the ball in the box and force Utah to have to make something happen.
1: Sentner going right in on the keeper. Mandy McGlynn is down to her knees just inside the top of the six-yard box. She's able to handle that. And we'll see if we can begin to settle back into this match. It's been about 4 minutes that have transpired since the initial foul was made against Chalufia as she went streaking behind Paige Cronin. Cronin booked for a red in the 11th. We're now scoreless in the 14th. And Angel City with an extra player to Utah for the remainder of this match. Here's Tanaka, midfield line, running towards the far side touchline, handling some pressure from Angel City. Gets leveled there by Sarah Gordon. Gordon standing over her a little bit to send a message to Mina Tanaka, the team's leading goal scorer.
12: Yeah, just letting her know it's not going to be easy. This is not going to be an easy match for the midfield from Utah.
1: McGlynn, the keeper for Utah, holding in front of her own 18. Now lobs one on the left side. That's Robineau, the left back, trying to get an interior pass into the center circle. Tanaka got a touch on it, and it's sent over onto the far side here for Utah. Feathered on through Narumi. Back for Delzer in the attacking half. Nice cut back. It's Delzer on her left foot. Narumi, right side, and she goes with a shot to the short side post, and right there is Angelina Anderson. Even a player down, another blitzing buildup from Utah.
12: Yeah, and just a little bit too easy if you're Angel City, letting Utah kind of carve their way up through the middle of the field.
1: 0-0, crossing over into the 16th. And on the far side of Angel City's half, Angel City turns it over. It's Utah at Delzer getting toward the byline, crossing in front, and it's deflected off for a corner kick.
12: Well, that's good recovery from Evelyn Shores, just to do what she can to deflect to make sure that ball does not get crossed in centrally from Delzer. Now Utah, another corner opportunity. And in a game where you're a player up here, Angel City has to continue to put your foot on the gas pedal to not allow Utah to have momentum in this game. You have to kind of take control. It feels like it was back and forth a little bit to start. Angel City goes a player up, and then it seemingly has taken their foot off the gas pedal a little bit.
1: It'll be Robineau to handle the corner kick presented by Cedars-Sinai. Second of the match for Utah. This one will come from the far side of the field this time as Angel City defends the goal to our left. So Angelina Anderson looking to her left. They'll play it short, but it's behind its intended target. Backed up on the play, though. Utah trying to recycle near midfield. They'll get a throw in here. So nothing doing there. They went short. And the receiver of that pass, I think it might have been Tatum Milazzo, just had it pop right over her boot. Nil-nil in the 17th. Milazzo to throw in here, far side, neutral third. Utah attacking right to left and playing without Paige Cronin and with 10 players for the rest of this match. It won't force the issue here. Give it back to the keeper. McGlynn serves it outside left. One timing touch from Robineau. It pinballs off a player for Angel City. Looked like that was Savvy King. And so a throw-in near side touchline in the neutral third for Utah.
12: And Angel City with an additional player. Utah is probably not going to play through Angel City as much as maybe they would have having full strength.
1: Off the Utah throw-in, it's turned over as Sarah Gordon. She's been playing higher as you talked about in the pregame. And right there, she was able to help settle and establish possession here for Angel City. Chalufia, left side of the area, gives it back, and Shore's cross is smothered by Mandy McGlynn.
12: And not a lot of chances so far for Angel City attacking-wise, but in the few that they've had, that final ball just not linking up to the intended receiver. So now can they be a little bit more refined in the attacking third when they are getting their good combination play, getting good looks to send balls in, pick out a runner, put a name on the ball?
1: It feels like you want one extra attacker getting there for Angel
12: Yep.
1: City. Make it a little more for Utah to manage given the situation. Going in direct is Utah. King with the first touchback in the Angel City half. It's settled down by Laguerre. Gives it up for Shores. The left back, she'll go over the top trying to set up Chalufia. Chalufia going one-on-one with the center back. Trying to steer around. Chalufia staying with it. Gets a touch. Back outside the top of the 18. Coming forward was Centnor. She couldn't get there. Footed away by Utah. And now Gordon serving it in to the 18. Headed back by Utah. That was real. All sitting in front of the Utah 18, and now Delfava will finally clear it across midfield. 0-0 in the 19th, near side, neutral third. It's King giving it up for Gordon. Gets it over to Shores, the left back. Working up that left wing. Trying to anyway. Utah cuts off the passing lane with Milazzo, the substitute, forcing the throw-in far side for Angel City. As they attack left to right, no score entering the 20th minute. They'll throw it

0: to the final third. It's beyond Chalufia. Thompson giving chase, and this will be cleared off once more. Robineau, last one back that time for Utah, will force another neutral third throw-in for Angel City.
1: Yeah, and Angel City right now, it's been a little bit choppy since the red card, and that's probably the style that Utah is going to want to play for the remainder of this game. They're going to try to chop this game up, go direct, see if they can get set pieces. But for Angel City, they can't play into that. They want to possess the ball at times. Yes, you can go direct, but how can they start to possess the ball, really make Utah have to chase, have to defend, get tired, and a player up, Angel City, can you find that extra pass?
0: They're able to get it out wide. Jan's daughter carrying right of the area. Robineau is there, able to get on the ball and clear it off the near side. Angel City will have the throw in just a few paces next to the corner flag here as they attack the goal to our right.
1: This will be the first long throw here for Jan's daughter. So Angel City has been really threatening. I feel like they've worked a lot in the last couple of weeks on these long throw-ins. Sentinel would definitely be a target along with Chalufia.
0: Here's the heave, and Jan's daughter will go short. Back outside the top of the 18, it's Sentinel returning to Jan's daughter right of the area. Now she serves it in back post. Nobody there. Emily Sam's the closest target. She's able to track it down at the byline, recycle it, and now across from the left byline, skips off the top of the crossbar, but I think the ball was out of play anyway, and so it will be a goal kick for Utah.
1: Yeah, good effort, though, by Karina Laguerre here on the recycled ball in after it got sent to the far post a little bit too much on it. Great job by Emily Sams and Laguerre trying to make something of it for Angel City.
0: 0-0 into the 22nd. Utah playing with 10, an 11th-minute red card against their right back, Paige Cronin. Haley Real, the center back, standing behind the ball. Referee Matthew Corrigan talking with Anna Tejada of Utah. Still haven't gotten the whistle to resume play.
1: And they must be reviewing something here because this is a long conversation that I don't think the referee would let happen otherwise.
0: I'm not quite privy to what the review could be about. It was Laguerre who crossed at the left byline. Initial thought was that that ball was off for a goal kick, yeah, as she made contact, and it came skipping back over. Are they reviewing for a potential foul here, as it was Ari Borges who ended up on her backside at the top of the six?
1: Yeah, and it was Tejada and Del Fava for Utah, double-teaming Borges. Borges goes down to ground, so definitely taking a look at it here. And it's taking a while, so that makes me think that there might be a potential review here.
0: And finally, Matthew Corrigan will get the call to look at the monitor. So for a couple minutes, a lot of milling about, waiting to see if there was enough to look at it. Now, in fact, there is. Borges double-teamed, and it's hard to see exactly what happened. Did Del Fava get an elbow up high on Borges?
1: It almost looks like Tejada there has her right arm wrapped around Borges. I'm not sure there's enough in this, though, to call a penalty, but from what we can see here on this one angle, that's a little fuzzy. It does appear there is contact, so is the contact significant enough? I'm not sure.
0: Here comes Matthew Corrigan's ruling. It's a penalty. Wow. First a red card for in Angel City's favor, and now a penalty awarded to Angel City.
1: And the referee pulled out a red card. He hasn't issued it yet. Pull out the red card out of his pocket. And we're waiting to see if it was issued. And it looks,
0: yes,
1: like Tejada is walking off of the field here for Utah. My goodness.
0: Everything coming up, black and pink. midway through this first half. A second red card against Utah. Tejada, by the way, leads the league with 8 yellows this year. She's already had to miss a match because of yellow card accumulation. And now she is done. Utah will play with 9, and we're only in the 25th minute.
1: Wow. And for Angel City, they've had their share of misfortunes, we'll call them, with VAR, but these were two very favorable decisions made on the field here for Angel City in their favor. So now it becomes a matter of taking advantage of these opportunities for Angel City.
0: McGlynn, the keeper, looks to the fans behind that goal to our right, beckons them to make some noise, and no surprise who's taken it from the spot for Angel City. Allie Centnor, who has hit from the spot in back-to-back matches, gets ready for a third opportunity in 3 games. 0-0 into the 26, pending this penalty shot from Centnor against the team that drafted her first overall in 2024. McGlynn ready on the goal line. Here's the whistle. Centnor behind and to the left of the ball with her right boot. She scores! Centnor does it again. Angel City leads 1-0 in the 26. She went to the left side of the goal, struck it well to give Angel City the first half lead.
1: Cool, calm, and collected once again for Angel City. Allie Centnor steps up, puts her team on her shoulders, and says, okay, let's go. And it's a penalty. She goes to her left again. She's gone left all 2 times before, so I wasn't sure if she was going to continue to go to her left. And she does. McGlynn actually guesses the right way, but this ball is hit so well by Centnor. Nothing really McGlynn can do. It's the right height. It's got the pace and the placement, putting Angel City up 1-0. Just call her Miss Penn for Angel City.
0: By the way, not to take anything away from Centnor, but that went right over the fingertips of Mandy McGlynn. Her right mitt was just inches away from maybe getting a piece of it, but fortunately for Angel City, Centnor with the blast, they're able to take advantage of the opportunity. 1-0, and as the scoreline currently stands, a win and 3 points for Angel City, and they would move into a tie for 6th place with North Carolina with 5 matches to play in the regular season. That is what is on the line tonight. How much stoppage time are we going to have at the end of this first half? My goodness. Delzer trying to create a chance here as she stepped in front of Evelyn Shores. Got tripped. That's why you hear the boos from the Utah faithful. But Angel City able to regather in their own half. And now playing +2 for the rest of this match. There's no reason this ball should not live in the Utah half of the field. Thompson from the near side corner gets it for Centnor. She wanders in right of the area to the right side corner of the area for Borges. Plays it out back beyond the area for Sam. She's about 25, 30 yards out from goal, right of center. Back for Centnor, serving in. Bounces near the spot. Chalufia strike, just missed it wide left.
1: Yeah, really good work by Angel City, because I think the focus right now for Angel City is how can you continue to play the style of game that you want to play, which is controlling the game, have possession, get the ball out wide at times, and then you're going to be able to have numbers since you're 2 players up to kind of flood the box centrally. That time it's a cross into Chalufia. Chalufia just unable to keep it on target, was a little bit off balance, falling to her back a little bit, falling away from the goal.
0: And now off the goal kick, a mighty press from Angel City. They are flying after the ball as Utah looks to build out of their own defensive third, able to get a clear into the neutral third, a header from Sams, and now evading pressure as Jan's daughter lays it off to the outside for Shores. Knocks it forward. Jan's daughter making a run left of the area. She's pushed from behind. It'll be a free kick a few paces in from the far side touchline and near the left corner of the 18. And Jan's daughter, I think, yeah, wants a little more for that shove.
1: You hear the crowd here, and the crowd's going to continue to be into it. Utah is going to continue to try to muck this game up a little bit, make it choppy, try to stay within one goal here to see if they can find a way to get another one and claw their way back into this game. But for Angel City, the focus has to remain playing their game, continue to attack, as I said, the way that they want to attack, which is with possession. Sometimes it's direct, but majority of the time it's through possession, especially being two players up.
0: Centenor, the free kick, play to the top of the six, headed wide. Last touch is off Utah, so it'll be a corner from the near side. 1-0 Angel City in the 30th. Two red cards against Utah in an 11-minute span, and Ali Centenor's penalty kick goal in the 26th has Angel City in front.
1: And Angel City, they've been working on these corners. They go short here.
0: And it's at the top of the 18. Laguerre hits the crossbar. She was looking for the upper 90. Still live here. That corner kick, by the way, presented by Cedar Sinai. It's Chalufia left of the area. Retreats it back a bit. Now it's Borges to her right. Laguerre straight away. Just hit the crossbar. Cycled for Shores just beyond the top of the arc. Plays it for Borges out near the left touchline. Angel City with play condensed here in the final third, a 1-0 lead in their sails. Shores making an overlapping run, but they go back for Laguerre. Further back now for Savvy King. Gets it out wide for Sams. Back for King right of center. Slides to her left. That's Gordon coming forward, the two center backs there. Really patient approach here from Angel City. They just kind of work it around the horn here, playing up two players here against Utah. Back to the King. King kind of operating as a center back here as she started the match at right back. Now left of the area, it's Shores getting to a ball, working at the byline. Here's the cross in, and it's volleyed well high. Jan's daughter coming in from the weak side, flew into the air at the top of the six, but volleyed it a mile into the air and wide of the goal. Goal kick, Utah.
1: Well, and with the numbers up for Angel City, they have the ability to throw numbers in the box, and that turns into emergency defending. If you're Utah, you don't have the numbers to cover everybody in the box, so you're just kind of having to rely on your reactions instead of being, you know, as organized as you normally are with a full squad. So Angel City has to try to start to take advantage of that. Jansdotter just missing high on that last one.
0: And then prior to that, it was Laguerre, the rookie, just a foot away from her first goal in the NWSL. 1-0 Angel City in the 32nd. An 11-9 player advantage because of two Utah red cards. You mentioned it a moment ago. I was curious, just what do you do if you're Utah? And you said just muddy the game up, hope a ball bounces in a way that you can break out and have a counter. That's about all you can hope for.
1: It really is. And when you're two players down, you can't even keep a player high to try to go quick and direct once you win the ball defensively. So for Utah, they're going to try to make this game choppy, see if they can figure out a way to get the ball down to their attacking third of the field to see if they can start to generate some set pieces. We talked about set pieces being a big role in this game. So for Utah, now it's going to be that an even bigger role for them.
0: Angel City 9-3 this year when they score first. Here's Jansdotter coming in the left side of the area, holding, and didn't have a great touch, but recovers, feathered into the middle. It's toward the byline. Utah is able to get it out of the area. It's still live here. Shores recycles it in. And Utah is able to ultimately clear it off the far side. It'll be a neutral third throw-in for Angel City. That was very casual from really everybody involved. Ball was just chilling on the far side of the 18.
1: Yeah, and for Angel City, Jansdotter there, she is a player that is usually aggressive, trying to create her own shots. That's what you want out of a striker. That time tried to lay it off in an area where players will just compress and condense, and it's going to be always tough for any player you're laying it off inside the 6-2.
0: 1-0 Angel City. We're already in the 34th, but given two red cards have been handed out, we've had a penalty kick converted by Ali Centenor. Had a couple reviews. We expect a fair amount of stoppage time at the end of this first half. Everything has gone Angel City's way. Utah playing with nine. Ensuing goal kick is collected by Angel City in the neutral third. They'll get it going into the final third here on the right side. It's Thompson not forcing the issue with a little bit of pressure from Robineau in front of her. We'll cycle it back for the back line. Now right of center, it is Centenor getting it out wide for Thompson. Right of the area, working against Robineau, crossing inside. Chalufia took a swat, didn't hit it cleanly. Utah gets it out of the 18. And now it's Shores cycling back in the left side of the 18 and trying to fire across, but airmailed it. It's a goal kick for Utah.
1: The idea, though, was right by Evelyn Shores. Continue to be aggressive there. She was able to spin Delzer to get in line. That final ball, though, just eludes her. But for Angel City, now Utah sitting in what looks like a low block because of the lack of players they have on the field. They are making it compact. They are making their lines tight, making it difficult for Angel City, or trying to make it difficult for Angel City to be able to play through. So for Angel City, can you move the ball quickly? Can you have deceptive runs and a lot of movement attacking wise? But then it becomes that final ball for Angel City, just hitting it correctly.
0: And you'd really like to get a second one before halftime.
1: Yes,
0: and just
1: absolutely
0: really hammer the point home and fully take advantage of having the opposition playing with nine. Utah gets a neutral third throw-in far side as they attack right to left. They don't take advantage of the opportunity. CeCe Delzer volleying the ball to herself along that far side touchline. Can't hold it in. See how aggressive Utah wants to be in trying to get some room for themselves, but Angel City is able to easily get that throw-in switched from left side to right side of the formation and carry it into the attacking half. Thompson has an overlapping run, doesn't use it. Gives it up for the back line. Sams gets King there, who was making that run. She's got it right of the area and fires across. That's deflected off by Robineau for a corner kick presented by Cedar Sinai.
1: And once again, Angel City, they went short on that first one. We're starting to see a little bit of a variety in the way that they like to take corner kicks. So have been working on them over the past few weeks and have found a lot of success in creating goal scoring opportunities. They've gotten a couple of goals from corners. So can they continue to be threatening and dangerous, especially two players up here? Flood the box, get numbers in.
0: Corner coming from the near side to the left of the keeper, and they do play it short. It's Laguerre, top of the box, slides it left. Thompson into the box for Gordon. And it looks like the flag is up. So nothing doing there for Angel City.
1: Yeah, I think it was Gordon who was in an offside position when that ball got played into her. So she'll sprint back to get in her defensive position before McGlynn can take this kick here, this free kick long.
0: And the free kick in her own 18 on the right side as she sees it. And a chance to give Utah some breathing room. 1-0 Angel City in the 38th. Initial header from Narumi. They get it going forward. And Delzer from 45 yards out elects to try and put one on, force Anderson to have to make a play, which she easily does at her own six. I thought there was maybe an opportunity for Delzer to hold that ball and for Utah to build.
1: I was kind of thinking to myself, I wonder what she was trying to do there. I'm wondering if she was trying to catch Anderson, as you mentioned, but maybe trying to deflect it off of Angel City to perhaps get a corner kick. But it was so far away from, I think, her idea that she had.
0: That's tough from the Utah perspective. I'm sure Delzer just senses she's got some room and hurries the whole sequence. Meanwhile, here's Thompson with it for Angel City, right of the area, right-footed cross in. Chalufia heads it. She had Delfava behind her. It's sent off toward the corner. It looks like it will be another corner kick for Angel City, presented by Cedar Sinai.
1: And defensively, you don't want to be matched up numbers-wise, so you don't want to be, you know, 1v1, 2v2 against the oppositions. But for Utah, they are forced to have to send a number over where Giselle Thompson was, so then it was 2v3, Angel City's disadvantage. You get the ball in, and then you have a lot of numbers in the box for Angel City.
0: Shores short for Centenor, and there's a foul on the inside of the 18 away from the ball against Angel City. It was Chloe Lacasse who ended up on the grass, and so Again, Angel City back-to-back corner kicks where they don't even get across a service ball into the 18. Utah takes possession. Angel City leading 1-0 entering the 40th.
1: You're right. They're definitely going to be disappointed at not being able to find something dangerous off of these corner kick opportunities.
0: From the top of the box for Utah, it's McGlynn getting it out 15 yards past midfield. Angel City, the first couple of touches, get it into the center circle, but peeling around, here's Utah. Utah on the dribble. They're carrying it to the left-hand side. Lacasse trying to cut back inside. And let's see, it pinballed off the touchline. Last touch by Lacasse. It looked like her intention was to try to get to the corner to get a corner kick, but she was still about 18 yards away from doing so.
1: And almost the way that you would see a team try to kill it after the 80th minute, get to the corner flag. But I think for Utah, you just want to rest. You don't want to have to defend so much.
0: Here's a breakaway opportunity. Feathered for Chalufia. Tap in goal. Is the flag up? Yes. Flag is up. Angel City had the numbers. They got in behind. It was essentially a 2-on-0 break there. Gordon to the left, or excuse me, Jansdottir rather on the left. Chalufia on the right, and Chalufia was too eager.
1: Yeah, and we see this combination between Chalufia and Jansdottir time and time again. Just great chemistry between those two players for Angel City. Both have the speed to probably keep up with each other. But on that last chance, Chalufia's got to do a better job. And she's been really close a couple of times at being offside. So got to do a better job of just making sure she is an option for Jansdottir, whether she has to peel off and drop behind her. But, yeah, absolutely have to stay and remain onside in that situation, because that essentially is a goal. Jansdottir takes that herself. She's probably scoring it there. She's trying to be unselfish, looking for Chalufia. It does appear on the replay that Chalufia is about a step offside, so correct call from the referee.
0: I hate to use the phrase tough break for Angel City, because just about everything else has gone their way, but you have a 2-on-1, borderline 2-on-0, and you'd like to at least, if nothing else, have the shot on target. Don't get that with the offside call, as McGlynn comes way out to make a punch of a bouncing ball beyond her own 18. In the middle of the Utah half, it's Utah able to claim it thanks to Narumi. Ball fought for and now claimed by Angel City. It squirts to the right side of the formation for Angel City. They're attacking left to right, leading 1-0 in the 42nd, and we expect several minutes of stoppage time at the end of this first half.
1: When I feel like the longer that Utah can remain in this game and keep this within one goal, and the more that, you know, Angel City seemingly should score on these opportunities, the more energy they're going to get, especially from this crowd. They're going to keep this crowd in it. So for Angel City, I think you're right, Nick. If they can get one before halftime, I think it'll be a big dagger for Utah.
0: Now this crowd, with every little clearance from Utah, urging them on. Centenor feathers it. Jansdottir, top of the 18. Spun past one, but not two. Utah gets a clearance back out into the middle of their own half. Angel City 1-0 in the 43rd. Again, Utah playing with nine. Two red cards in the first 24 minutes. Centenor inside for Thompson. Right side of the area. Back outside the area for King. Slides it left for Sams. Curls it left side for Shores. Left side of the area, that is. Back for Gordon. Outside left. Now Sams cycles it outside right of the area for Thompson. Slightly to her left for King, returns for Thompson. Angel City staying patient and basically are forming an arc around the 18 here as they work it around that arc. Now it's Thompson, left-footed service ball, is headed by Delzer. Gets it outside the 18, Shores a touch to give it back to the center backs. That's Gordon and Sams. Now it's Laguerre getting it out wide left. And Shores from the byline, left footed cross into the middle. Turned away initially. Laguerre's got it left side of the area. Another block. Back-to-back blocks from Utah. I think that was Lacasse going back defensively in a long-range shot from Angel City. If there were goalposts, the extra point would have been good. But it's a goal kick for Utah, and a round of applause And I tip your cap to Chloe Lacasse for those two blocks defending that left side of the 18.
1: Yeah, and that's what it's going to take from Utah. It's going to take the extra effort and energy, trying to do what they can to deflect every single shot, every single potential opportunity. But for Angel City, they were patient for most of that attack in that sequence. And then it's some impatience by Emily Sams. I felt like on that shot there, not the best option. And they had some times where they were overloaded on the right side, Giselle Thompson. So she has to do a better job of recognizing that, maybe getting in line instead of trying to go in centrally where all of Utah's numbers were.
0: Off the goal kick. Ball can be settled down by Shores, but Delzer, as she gets a ball on it, tried to cross it back in front for Lacasse, and Angel City able to intercept that ball, or else that would have been a great opportunity for Utah. Here's Angel City on a counter. Thompson, right side of the area. It's her left foot, shot, and a leaping save with the right hand from McGlynn. Keeps it 1-0 Angel City in the 45th.
1: And that's how you attack if you're Giselle Thompson. You smell blood in the water, and you just cut it. You have 1v1. You cut it to your left. Great job. Great shot, but an excellent save by Mandy McGlynn, because that ball was making its way towards the back post and the back of the net for Giselle Thompson.
0: It's another corner kick presented by Cedars-Sinai. Third of the match for Angel City. It'll come from the far side. That means Mandy McGlynn, the keeper, will look to her right. Here's a service ball in from Centnor. In swinger, one-handed fist punch by McGlynn. Comes to the right side of the area. Now Chalufia, she made some contact with Lacasse, or excuse me, Robineau rather, who is slow to get up, writhing around in pain. And so it'll be Utah's possession, and a yellow card is handed out to Chalufia. Didn't see the initial contact that was made. And I beg your pardon, that is in fact Lacasse.
1: Yeah, it's a clearance from McGlynn, a punch away, and Krista Chalufia is just trying to get positioning on Lacasse. What appears to be an elbow to the upper body, so an elbow towards the neck area of Lacasse. So I believe now, looking back at it, it is the right call. So Krista Chalufia gets a yellow card here. Utah will reset with a free kick. And Lacasse probably pleading her case here, asking why this is not a red card, but I think she sells it really well for Utah. But that's what they're going to do. They're going to try to muck this game up, try to make it choppy. They're going to go down in situations and scenarios like that for Angel City. You have to remain focused on the way and style you want to play, regardless of the numbers that Utah has.
0: 8 minutes of added time here at the end of the first half. We're in the 47th, 1-0 Angel City after the yellow card against Chalufia. We saw a great look from Giselle Thompson moments ago, and I was wondering, Tracy, you know, we've seen Angel City be pretty patient and methodical, just forming this arc around Utah's 18. I understand if you're maybe only up one, but up two, why not just take the ball and go?
1: Yeah, you have to be aggressive. You cannot just kind of wait to see what Utah is going to do, because they're going to bunker it in defensively. So for Angel City, it's got to be ball movement quickly. It's got to be movement from players making runs, forcing Utah to have to make decisions. Do I go with the runner? Do I stay in my, you know, shape defensively to make sure the center of the goal is covered? So right now, I feel like just a little bit too slow in terms of rhythm from Angel City. They've got to pick the pace up in the attacking third. That last chance from Giselle Thompson, I love, because she was decisive. She was quick. She said, okay, I have one player to beat. I'm going to take her on. And that's how you create goals in this scenario.
0: Angel City, a throw-in breaking out of their defensive third. They get it toward midfield, and then coming forward, Delfava, the captain, just clears it all the way back, and it's off the end line for an Angel City goal kick. Entering the 49th minute, again, 8 minutes of added time here at the end of the first half, 1-0 Angel City. And Angel City off the goal kick, they'll just be able to dribble all the way to midfield. Sams, a long diagonal ball, catches Shores, left of the area, her cross in, Thompson trying to get on the other end of it. But she was shielded away quite well by Robineau. It's off for a Utah goal kick.
1: Yeah, and I would like to see Shores be a little bit more selective in terms of the final ball that you're going to play, that's a ball that probably doesn't have a lot of chance to make its way to find Jazelle Thompson. It's a good idea there. Great defensive work from Utah to make sure that's covered. But can you just get in line, make Utah have to face their own goal? And then you have plenty of numbers in the box to flood it, to cut it back then, because the space will be in front of the back line, the bunker for Utah.

0: just off the right corner of the area, retreats it for Sams, right of center, slides it along the grass for Gordon, the left center back. Give and go there with Jan's daughter just to reset. Left of center, middle of the Utah half here are the center backs. It's Sams going out wide right. Thompson started to make a run in, but Robineau is right there. Sams inching forward to the final third. Now given out wide right of the area for King. Right back for Thompson. It's kind of what Angel City's been doing, passing around the horn just outside the 18. Pushed forward. Jan's daughter gets it out wide for Shores. Centnor, left corner of the area. Her penalty kick goal, the difference. Tried to feather it on through, but it caught the foot of Mina Tanaka of Utah. She clears it across the far side touchline. Neutral third throw-in for Angel City in the 51st.
1: Yeah, and all eight players, of course, from Utah back behind the ball, defending. So now the ball is higher up the field for Angel City. A couple players sucked out of their defensive third for Utah. So now can you start to move the ball quicker? I feel like it's taken them too long to switch the ball. And Utah's able to kind of just stay central and make sure those passing lanes centrally are clogged up.
0: At least two more minutes of added time here at the end of the first half. Jan's daughter just off the left corner of the area, leading ball for Centnor, too much on it. Cleared off by Utah, far side throw in coming in the attacking half for Angel City.
1: But that's actually better from Angel City. They got Jan's daughter the ball in behind the back line, and then Centnor, you know, making the run there. Just not connecting, though, in that final ball, but you saw the space open up a lot more from Angel City, or for Angel City on that last sequence.
0: Jan's daughter setting up for a long throw-in. Doesn't have a ton of real estate off that far side touchline with the ad ribbon, but it's thrown in. Delzer gets the header. Back for Jan's daughter, carrying left to the 18. Delzer a deflection. It's off the left byline. Corner kick presented by Cedar Sinai for Angel City here on the 52nd.
1: And I would like to see Angel City opt to send a ball in here. This is a corner kick opportunity that they haven't been threatening on so far this match. It got numbers up, so it becomes maybe not the first ball, and winning the first ball is going to be the second ball because all of Utah's defenders will be in compact inside the 6/18, so that second ball popping out will be an opportunity for Angel City.
0: Far side corner to the right of the keeper. Here's Centnor's in-swinger toward the top of the 6. It's beyond Gordon, beyond everybody for that matter, and it rolls off the near side touchline. Utah will have a throw in. 4 corner kicks, and I can't remember the first one off the top of my head. I know the most recent 3 have not resulted in anything.
1: Yeah, and I feel like if you're Angel City, why is Sarah Gordon your target there? Why are you going to Sarah Gordon, who doesn't have a goal in all of the years that she's played in the NWSL? You got to start to pick out your targets, know exactly who you're trying to hit and deliver.
0: And no goals for Gordon in now 169 career appearances spanning 10 seasons.
1: No offense to Gordon. I know she probably can put the ball in the back of the net, but
0: eventually, right?
1: Go with the odds and the numbers and the statistics here. Find your goal scorers, the players that are used to being in that position.
0: Delzer a tackle of Shores, but Shores gets back on it. Cross from the left byline. Chalufia a header over the bar and off for a goal kick. And that will do it for the first half. We had 8 minutes of added time. Angel City playing the bulk of that first half with an 11-9 player advantage. They have a 1-0 lead. Definitely would have liked a little bit more for Angel City, but given what's at stake in the grand scheme, playoff picture, there's a lot to like for Angel City after those first 45 plus.
1: Absolutely. I mean, you're 2 players up. You couldn't probably ask for much more than that. You have a 1-goal lead going into the break at halftime. But I think Leif Smerud, the interim head coach for Angel City, will probably give them and offer some ideas of ways that they can break down this low block of 8 field players remaining for Utah in the second half.
0: Oh, we will step aside. What a wild first half in Sandy, Utah. 2 red cards against the Utah Royals. One of them occurring in the box to set up Ali Centaur. And for the 3rd consecutive game, it is Centnor bearing one from the spot. After 45 minutes, it's Angel City 1, Utah 0. You're listening to Angel City FC on the iHeart Radio Network.
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10: Halftime. More Angel City FC action is on the way. But first, Tracy Bailey and Isaac Lohenkron.
11: Nick Hope in for Isaac Lohenkron on this Sunday afternoon turned evening alongside Tracy Bailey and Angel City with a chance to get itself in playoff positioning with the result tonight. Well on their way to doing just that. A 1-0 lead at Utah in a first half that had things that I've never seen before, Tracy, and it sounds like you've never seen before either. Two red cards in the span of 13 minutes against Utah. Paige Cronin, one of their outside backs, denying a clear goal-scoring opportunity of Prisca Chalufia, who was starting tonight, back in the starting lineup this evening. And then, a little bit later, Anna Tejada with a red card. Some sort of contact. It was really hard to see on replay with Svendis Jansdottir, but apparently Matthew Corrigan, our referee, and the VAR referee able to see enough to give a red card. That sets up the penalty kick for Ali Sentnor, who converts one for the third consecutive game, and then Angel City with all kinds of offense. So where do you even begin to kind of sum up what we saw? Because right from the jump, Utah had established themselves well in those opening 10 minutes. And then beginning with the red card in the 11th to Cronin, everything flipped.
12: You're right. And it was one long ball in behind, and it was the foul on Prisca Chalufia that got it going for Angel City. But yeah, I don't even know where to start in that first half. I feel like Utah, though, did a really good job of just making it difficult for Angel City. They went a player down, but you felt like the crowd was kind of giving them some energy to stay in the game. And then it's two players down. And then it's like, okay, what do we do at this point? And they're bunkering in. They're making it hard for Angel City. And that's all you can ask for if you're Utah. Just make it difficult. They're going to, you know, try to muck the game up, as I said, in the first half a little bit. But for Angel City, it's now about composure. How do you remain composed and stick to the game plan that you had? Although now you have to face nine players.
11: Is that even relevant at this point?
12: It is. It still is attacking-wise offensively, because Angel City has an established identity in the way that they want to attack. And I feel like, yes, Utah is going to defend a little bit differently. But for Angel City, that shouldn't change or alter the way that you want to attack. So we have seen them have a little difficulty in moving the ball quickly to switch the field. And that's allowing Utah to kind of say, okay, we're just going to sit in this shell, this defensive shape, and make it difficult for you to play through the 18. You can do what you want with the ball on the outside, but once you get near the 18, we're going to defend for our lives. And that's what they've been doing so far in this first half.
11: There were a couple great looks. You had Karina Laguerre hit the crossbar, a chance to make it 2-0. Giselle Thompson had a ball that was headed upper 90 to the left corner that Mandy McGlynn had to leap out of her boots to go get with her right mitt. Those were really the two grade A chances after the penalty and after the second red card where, man, if you get one of those, you're feeling great. And it does feel like there should have been a little bit more in terms of trying to get that second goal. And so I assume that is the task now for Leif Smarud to figure out, okay, how do we approach this? Because you don't practice being up two in a match. You don't expect to be in that position. And so on the one hand, maybe things are simpler for Utah and more complicated for Angel City.
12: And that's what it felt like, right? After they went two players up, it almost felt like the pressure was on Angel City to have to get a goal quickly because they should be scoring in this situation. So I feel like interim head coach Leif Smarud is really good at the mental piece and making it seem like, you know, Angel City has an easy task at hand. So I have a feeling coming out of this break, they're going to come out and be on fire. If I, you know, kind of predict anything from this halftime time, that Leif Smarud will have a chance to discuss ways that Angel City can attack this low bunker, this shell of a defense against Utah, because obviously they're going to have the ball, right? We look at the stats, possession was 72% to 28% for Utah. So they're going to have the ball. So when and where can you pull Utah out of the shell? Well, it's quick ball movement. It's runs throughout, you know, the attack, right? The top four are going to have to make runs and have to be a little bit deceptive, have to be creative. And then it's almost that second pass. So the second wave runners. So if you get in line, you're not going to cross it maybe to the usual suspects. You cut it back and look for the midfielders making that late run into the box. So you have to have a little bit more creativity in the way you want to attack. But generally speaking, the way that Angel City wants to attack, they have to have that same mentality.
11: There was one avenue that I was seeing, and I'm curious to get your thoughts, because Utah wouldn't just sit back if there was, say, a neutral third throw-in for Angel City. They would bring Narumi Tanaka forward, try to make Angel City work a little bit, and I felt like it was off of those opportunities that Angel City had their best looks. When they could just go quickly, the defense is a little more stretched out. It was when things got condensed that the creativity you're looking for wasn't there.
12: You're right. You're absolutely right. And there were moments when we saw three or four players for Utah have to go up to the midline where, you know, that then pulls you out of their shape. And then Angel City did a good job later in that second half of recognizing those moments. They went more direct to find Jansdotter. There was an opportunity there that got laid off by Jansdotter to Shores in behind. And it was just that final ball was off by Shores. But that was the right idea. There was a lot more space, a lot more opportunities to have passing lanes, because once they're condensed and in that shell, it's going to be so tough and difficult to find passing lanes in those scenarios for Angel City. So, yeah, maybe at times you have to pull the ball back and force Utah to have to kind of step up to you at the midfield line.
11: Of course, there was that other opportunity where you had Jansdotter and Chalufia running in behind the defense. Jansdotter feeding Chalufia, but she was offside, was going to have a tap in goal. But that was really the best look since the penalty kick from Centenor. For Angel City to double its lead. They have to settle for a 1-0 lead at the break for the time being. We'll step aside. When we come back, we'll get you some more of the numbers and get you ready for the second half from Sandy, Utah. It's Angel City 1, Utah 0. 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
11: 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Second half soccer underway from Utah, and Utah had the opening touch, and they just immediately clear it off Angel City's back line. Subbed for Utah, Madison Hammond replaces Chloe Lacasse. 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Taylor Suarez is on for Prisca Chalufia for Angel City out of halftime. 1-0 Angel City. Two red cards against Utah in the first half. Centnor from the spot in the 26th. That's the difference. Angel City had their chances to add to its lead. And even if they don't score, they're going to have all the possession here in the second half. Nick Cope in for Isaac Lohenkron today, joined by Tracy Bailey. And Angel City, if this scoreline holds, they will be in a tie for six with North Carolina with five matches to play. Currently a point back of eight. This one feathered in front and a goal. Taylor Suarez does it again. She scored 21 seconds into the match 4 days ago. And now here on this Sunday, Suarez, with just a one-time punch with her left foot, scores a little more than a minute into the second half. 2-0 Angel City, just like that.
12: Well, and that's exactly what you want if you're Angel City coming out of that halftime break. I felt like Taylor Suarez, maybe Myra News, two players that are incredibly creative. So what this game is calling for is some of that creativity, and it's a good ball out to Giselle Thompson. Giselle Thompson sees a run come from Suarez, but what I love about the run from Suarez, she's not typically just staying on the back post. She makes and darts her way towards that front post, gets to the ball first, and then at that point it's just a classy one touch finish into the back of the net. That's a way to come on to this game, have an impact immediately once again in back to back matches for Taylor Suarez.
11: Leif Smarud says that he has challenged Suarez on her output. She's so good at creating separation, a hard worker, has such a promising future. And she has turned into a super sub here in these last two matches. 2-0 Angel City, second half just underway here in the 48th. And so it takes some of the drama out of finding that second insurance goal to get one so quick.
12: Yeah, or some of the pressure, right?
11: Yes, exactly.
12: The pressure I felt like Angel City was feeling in that first half, and getting into the locker room proved to be fruitful. And as I mentioned, it was probably some confidence that Coach Leif Smarud instilled in this team, figuring out, you know, ideas of ways and how they can get it done. But I love the substitution, putting Taylor Suarez into this match, because this game is calling for some creativity. You have to be deceptive when teams are just kind of going into a shell or a bunker. Taylor Suarez has all kinds of creativity oozing out of her.
11: It was set up by Giselle Thompson, had the cross from the right side of the area. Now here's a leading ball. Evelyn Shores, left side of the area, crossing in front and just missed its intended target. It's off the end line. It was Thompson from the weak side. She was half a second late, or she would have had a one-timing goal herself.
12: Yeah, great ball in to find Evelyn Shores all alone by herself. And she just whips this cross in. It kind of takes a little bit of a short hop, maybe a little slip by Giselle Thompson. And they miss on that connection by a yard or so.
11: Goal kick for Utah entering the 50th minute. 2-0 Angel City. Serve to the far side of the neutral third. Utah attacking left to right, playing with nine red cards against a pair of their starters, Paige Cronin and Anna Tejada. Got a whistle and a foul going against Utah. Jan's daughter ended up on the deck. Lacasse frustrated. Hard to not be frustrated if you're Utah with how this match has transpired. They've had to wait 8 days to play this match, trying to defend their third place position.

0: positioning in the NWSL table. And they're trending. They will drop a spot to fourth place if this scoreline does hold. So free kick will be just off the right corner of the area a bit here for Angel City. In fact, they did move it back. So about 35-plus yards from goal here as Centenor serves it in. And it skips to the left side of the area. Shores into the mixer with her left foot. It's headed away by Utah as Kaylee Real, one of the center backs, used her head to get it out of harm's way, at least for a moment. Thompson rolls it on back. It's Gordon, middle of the Utah half, playing it back out on the right touchline. Thompson saunters in. Little give and go with Centenor. Back to Sams and Gordon, the two center backs. They switch it, and it's Shores. Moving into the left corner of the area. Leads it into the area. Jan's daughter trying to turn, get it short side, but she was blocked. And it's cleared out of there by Utah. Good bit of defending to deny Jan's daughter. I believe that was the captain, Kate Del Fava, getting in her way.
1: Yeah, and right now, players are matched up 1v1, so not the way you want to defend if you're Utah, but you have no choice at this point. So Angel City doing a good job of making dangerous runs.
0: Thompson, the right-footed shot, just missed the left post. She took it from just inside the 18-yard line on the right side of the area and buzzed that left post. Thompson having a very productive start to this second half.
1: Well, and that's what you want to see if you're Angel City. I felt like she hasn't, you know, gotten a lot of touches since this formation change. You feel like she's pressing forward or able to get forward with her positioning, moving her higher up on the field, but now starting to generate some offense in the attack here for Angel City.
0: By the way, looked like Centenor had a nutmeg of a pass to find Thompson before that shot. 2-0 Angel City here in the 52nd. Utah playing with nine. And Utah will get a free kick here just shy of midfield. Don't have the luxury of putting a ton of players forward for this, but the keeper, Mandy McGlynn, comes forward to handle it. The ball just a couple yards shy of midfield, left of the center circle. McGlynn serves it left side of the area. First touch was made by Sams for Angel City. Comes outside the area, is actually pushed back in by a backtracking Centenor, but is gathered in by Angel City in their own 18. Hit it out wide left for Shores. She goes in direct across midfield. Del Fava volleys it down, picked up in the center circle by Narumi. Trying to go over the top, beyond her intended target of Lacasse. It's gathered by keeper Angelina Anderson for Angel City, and they'll look to build once more as they attack right to left in the second half. Long run for Gordon, forward for Centenor, one-time pass outside left for Shores. Suarez across the middle. They get the switch off to the far side for Thompson. Inside to her left for Laguerre. Angel City in the final third now. Wide right, King, right-footed cross, nearly volleyed. Settled down by Shores, trying to get back onto her left foot. Centenor was offside. She has to let it roll off the end line for a goal kick. It was Centenor who leapt into the air, tried to go for the volley finish, did not strike it cleanly.
1: Yeah, and it kind of deflected over to Evelyn Shores. Shores is trying to look for Centenor on the return pass, but Centenor, understanding her positioning was offside here, chooses to let the ball roll away from her.
0: 2-0 Angel City in the 54th. Teams met on May 2nd at BMO Stadium, a 1-0 Utah victory. Chloe Lacasse had the lone goal in that one. This one has had a much different script.
1: But interestingly enough, Angel City was the team that had the red card in that one. They go a player down and play the entire second half without Mayara Noose, who got the red card. So they were playing with 10 players in that match. So that's the only match Angel City has had a red card in. This one here started off the same, but just the other team getting the red card in Utah and then the second red. And now it's all kinds of wacky.
0: Hey, Utah had one red card themselves throughout the course of the season to this point. Two in the span of 24 minutes to start this, or in the first 24 minutes of the first half. Angel City on the ball in their own half. Suarez, left side touchline, trying to break out here. Utah has bodies four, trying to get a goal back. It's Tanaka moving into the middle of the pitch here. Edge of the final third, but not on the same page with Narumi. Tanaka wanted Narumi to make a forward run down the middle of the Angel City half, but Narumi held up. So Angel City retakes possession in their own half, a 2-0 lead entering the 56th.
1: And Emily Sams will just walk this ball up towards the center circle.
0: I've never seen two red cards on the same team before, and I've never seen center backs just walk the ball to the midfield line. Having to do a little bit more than that, though, to be fair to Utah. They are extending their front line more, just trying to do anything they can to try and get back into this match.
1: And Tanaka is the high player for them, trying to just apply some pressure, because if she can find a way to get a turnover, that is the player you want with the ball at their feet for Utah.
0: Thompson on the triple, feathers one into the 18. One-timer just wide right. It was the left foot of a sliding Svendis Jansdottir down to her knees, got a piece of it, couldn't put it on target. Had Kate Delfava, the Utah center back, right on her tail, perhaps able to disrupt just enough. More service, though, from Thompson.
1: Yeah, and actually Delfava gets spun around here, facing with her back to goal. Jansdottir makes a darting run. The ball gets played in, and she's having to catch up, but doing a great job defensively. As you said, Nick, just doing enough to disrupt Jansdottir and what she's trying to do there.
0: It's interesting for Utah. I guess at this point, now with a two-goal lead, you have to sell out to try and find a goal. That goal from Suarez really changing things. They've had to abandon packing it in, and so that has really just further opened things up for Angel City in their attack.
1: Yeah, and of course, what you want if you're Angel City, but not what you want if you're Utah, because it felt like as that first half continued on and they only were down, you know, with a one-goal deficit, they were starting to get a little bit more energy. It felt like the crowd was still behind him, but the more that Angel City can add to the scoreboard here, the less belief this Utah side will have. It'll take the crowd out of it. And, of course, Angel City's doing, you know, most of the controlling of this game here, and that will continue to put them in the driver's seat.
0: Thompson and Suarez tag-teaming for may be able to call a 47th minute kill shot in this one. Here's an interior run from Shore. She's got it just left of center. Edge of the final third, gets it out wide left of the area for Suarez. Dribbles into the area with a right-footed pass. It's Shore is just trying to inch it forward. Denied by Delfava. Long-range shot coming from Borges is gathered in by McGlynn. She's got it with her mitts at the midsection. Borges, not a real threatening shot there. Didn't strike it cleanly. Kind of floated into the keeper.
1: And again, with numbers so compact centrally for Utah, Angel City's going to have to go out wide to be able to go back in to find those spaces centrally. Good job of Suarez recognizing that, making her run to the outside on that last sequence.
0: 58th minute, 2-0 Angel City. And it's cleared across midfield by Utah. Angel City forcing it back, but they lose it off the near side touchline after a couple of headers here on the left side of their formation. So a throw-in on the near side as Utah attacks left to right. Tatum Milazzo, fifth-year player, throwing it in. Delzer trying to break in off the touchline, able to evade a pair. Centenor backtracking, impedes her a little bit. Possession still held. Tanaka along this near side touchline. She's able to pass it away from a double team, but it's scooped up by Jansdottir. And Angel City reorganizes. They come forward through the midfield toward the final third, right of center. It's given up for Thompson. She turns, faces goal, 30 yards away, right up center. Works it back for Sams. Switches, long diagonal ball is out of the reach of Centenor. And it's going to be a throw-in for Utah near side as they look to break out of their own end. 2-0 Angel City entering the 60th minute.
1: Yeah, and as that last sequence gets away from Angel City, I would like to see Giselle Thompson in that situation continue to take the ball and drive at this Utah back line. Utah finally getting pulled a little bit out of their shape. Angel City had the opportunity, I felt like, to continue to push towards goal with Giselle Thompson, and she chose to kind of turn back and go towards her own goal.
0: Angel City unbeaten in their last four and trending to make it unbeaten in five consecutive matches. 2-0 lead with a half an hour to play. Suarez couldn't lead a run there for Shores. It was blocked by Utah, regathered by Borges, feeds Centenor to her right. It is Laguerre, a long ball on the deck, is scooped up by the keeper, McGlynn. Yeah. Now Laguerre from about 25-plus yards out there.
1: The right idea from Laguerre to take that shot, but just took too many touches to get that shot off. And that allows the defense to shift to make it really easy to read for McGlynn.
0: McGlynn serves one toward the center circle, skips past Delzer, and allows Angel City to gather possession once again. Possession about three quarters in favor of Angel City. No surprise, Utah playing with nine. Served into the box, got tangled up there in the feet of Suarez. Utah just knocks it to the far side here in the final third, and it's off the end line. Last touch by Angel City. It'll be a goal kick for Utah. Savvy King over there unable to keep it in as she worked against Robineau. Looks like Angel City wants to get ready to make a couple of changes. Not coming onto the pitch just yet. It looks like Utah will make some subs as well.
1: Some changes and some notes.
0: Yeah, Sam's is holding a piece of paper and telling people where to go and what to do. It does appear we will see Borges and Gordon exit. And it will be Myara Noose coming on. The leading goal scorer for Angel City.
1: Bring in Riley Tiernan on as well as Noose. So those are two offensive attacking players, not like for like. We saw Sarah Gordon go out. Not sure who the other player is for Angel City coming
0: Borges.
1: Out. Borges. So two defensive-minded players for two offensive-minded players. But I like it. I like that from Leisner Rood. Hey, let's put some attackers on in this situation where they should find some success and hopefully get more players, you know, in that attacking rhythm with some momentum into this tough stretch for Angel City where you're going on the road four games in a row. So three more games after this one. You want to get as many players feeling it as you can attacking.
0: Centenor top of the arc. It buzzes the tower there. That one just cleared the crossbar. Watched by McGlynn. Goal kick to Utah. 2-0 Angel City in the 63rd. Utah making a slew of changes as well. Brecken Mozingo, Madison Hammond, and Kiana Palacios all entering. Lacasse, Narumi, and Delzer all exiting. So a lot of the offensive-minded players for Utah exiting at that last opportunity. Those substitutions, by the way, presented by Sprouts Farmers Market. Back it comes near side in the Angel City half, and Savvy King just has to clear it off, had a little bit of pressure on her. So it'll be thrown in here by Tatum Milazzo. An attacking half throwing for Utah. Those have been tough to come by. Throws it in at Mozingo, who's along this right side touchline. Angel City just foots it off. And so now the throw in from Milazzo will come about midway between the center line and the end line here in the Angel City half. Off the throw, and Angel City does gather possession. King working along with Shores, but Shores not on the same page there, and it's off the near side, and now a throw-in for Utah here on the final third. An opportunity. It's so tough to come by. It's into Mozingo. A nutmeg pass cuts through the legs of Shores, but it's off the end line for a goal kick. She's trying to pass it to herself there. Mozingo run around Shores and get to it, maybe get a cross off. Too much pace, though, on the attempt. Goal kick for Angelina Anderson and Angel City in the 65th.
1: And with Sarah Gordon going out, I was curious to see, you know, what that note maybe said to Emily Sams from Leif Smerud. And it looks like they're continuing to be in a four-back for Angel City defensively. So they'll have Evelyn Shores as left back. Move Savvy King to left center back. Then you have Emily Sams right center back. And then they dropped Giselle Thompson back to the right back position.
0: Oh, Thompson has been very active on that right wing in this second half. And I suppose with a two-goal lead and a two-player advantage, why not just get a little more stability there at that position? Laguerre spinning around in the center circle, passes it away from Hammond, but a foul is called. A little bit of a delayed whistle there from referee Matthew Corrigan, allowing play to continue. Hammond, who of course spent the last four seasons with Angel City, whistled for the foul.
1: Well, and I think also coming into this match, you know, you have to remember Angel City, they have had a tough stretch or a compact stretch of days where they've had a lot of games. So 10 games, this is their third match in 10 days. So this has given Angel City the ability to give some players that much needed rest. And they're at Utah. They're playing in altitude. And if you know, you know, it's really tough to play in altitude as a player, especially on that last game of that 10-day stretch where you have three matches. So this is the best case scenario for Angel City, getting players on with fresh legs, getting the tired legs off that have had and logged a lot of miles for you.
0: So coming into the match, things going against Angel City, given how you detailed the stretch of matches, and then Utah having a full week off in between matches. But within this match, everything, of course, has gone Angel City's way. 2-0, and Utah playing with nine. We're in the 67th. Thompson at right back, far side of the Angel City half. They're attacking right to left. They switch it to the left side of the formation for Evelyn Shores. Leading ball for Suarez, carries it toward the final third. She's into the area. Shores working onto her right foot, gets it middle, takes the shot, one hops in to Mandy McGlynn.
1: Yeah, and the right idea there from Suarez. She had the green in front of her with the quick switch of the field by Angel City, and it's attack. It's attack from there, attack-minded. She's attacking the goal, cuts it back to her right.
0: And here's a turnover. Jan's daughter takes it away, wanders in, and scores from just inside the 18-yard line. Jan's daughter picked the pocket of a defender, slots it low right to tack on another. 3-0 Angel City as we enter the 68th minute.
1: Yeah, and a casual celebration from Jan's daughter. We're used to seeing her let her emotions out with her goal scores or goals that she's able to score. But on this one, she does the work defensively and is rewarded offensively by finding the back of the net. And once she's picking the pocket of Milazzo, it's pretty systematic from there. It's seagull, finish goal, ball into the back of the net for Jan's daughter.
0: And Milazzo just looked gassed. She tried to get just a simple pass to her outside back, and Jan's daughter just got a foot in there, had momentum going towards goal. And I think Jan's daughter, in reference to her celebration at this point, it's almost like practice for Angel City. It's a good position to be in at this point of the year. And now here's Centenor flooding forward. She's got four teammates with her. Leads it for Suarez. Left side of the area. Trying to feather it back across. It's blocked off by Del Fava, preventing another chance on goal. But it will be, let's see, did this get off for a throw-in or a corner kick? Looks like a throw-in here right next to the corner flag for Angel City.
1: And for Suarez, probably the right idea there to try to beat Jan's daughter, but I want her to continue to be aggressive, especially in a game of this nature where you have numbers up, you scored a goal this game and the last game, so continue to be aggressive.
0: Cycle back for King on the left side of the formation, back to the center back in Sams. Midpoint of the Utah half, Angel City has scored three goals for the third consecutive match. Lazy pass. It's pounced by King as Utah was trying to break out. Now given forward. Here's Tiernan, right of center. Tiernan making a run and a shot that is high and wide to the right. A little bit off balance as she turned and fired from just beyond the right corner of the area. 3-0 Angel City in the 70th. Goal kick to Utah as they play with nine. Riley Tiernan in her second season. Of course, nominated for NWSL Rookie of the Year last year when she led all rookies with eight goals. trying to get in on the fun here today. It was 1-0 at halftime, but Suarez and Jansdottir have scored here in the second half to give Angel City a comfortable cushion. Yellow card has been handed out here against Ali Sentnor. Went sliding down to try to break up a play and maybe got the cleats a little elevated there.
1: Well, yeah, and for Angel City, you know, at this point in the game, you have it under your control. You're up 3-0 here. Now you have to have some standards to continue to see this game out. Actually, on the replay, it looks like she might have slipped a little bit as she was going in to challenge. Seen a couple of players slip here today.
0: Natural grass surface, of course, in Utah. This one headed into the area of Angel City, but thanks to Evelyn Shores, they're able to then get that second touch and head it out. Force a throw in near side. Utah attacking left to right. They've got possession here in the Angel City half. That's been very challenging to come by, and they're offside here. Milazzo a little bit behind. Savvy King here working along the right side of their formation, trying to get into that final third. And it's just been that kind of day for Utah. 3-0 Angel City in the 72nd. Trying to work up the right side through Giselle Thompson. Sees a dark shirt in front of her and will pass it around the horn. They'll switch it around to the left side. Across the midfield line, it's Suarez. Goes back onto the other side of that midfield stripe. Shores will walk it back into the Utah half to Suarez now. And now she'll dribble. Surveys inside. It gives it up for the center back, King, to her fellow center back, Sams, to her right. Further right for Thompson. Trying to get it toward that final third now along that far side touchline. Kiernan passing forward. First touch for Noose, trying to turn. And it's going to be a goal kick. She got tackled there as she tried to make a cross back into the middle. It's off the end line. Last touch by Noose. Goal kick for Utah.
1: Yeah, really good defensive play by Utah there as Myara Noose was trying to get in behind.
0: That looks like that'll be it for Jansdottir. And Claire Emsley will come on. The substitution presented by Sprouts Farmers Market. So a luxury here for Angel City and Leif Smarud to, as you said, get some players some extra rest here on this one. We're in the 73rd now. Off the ensuing goal kick, Emsley in there, working against her former teammate in Hammond in Utah, and Hammond able to get it going forward. And now here is a foul as it was carried forward by Utah into the Angel City half. And a foul will give a free kick to Utah from a really advantageous position given what hand they have been dealt for the bulk of this match. It'll be about 30 yards out. And Mozingo getting ready for the free kick.
1: Yeah, Riley Tiernan trying to disrupt the play of Utah. Clear foul from behind.
0: And that was Tanaka. Now Mozingo wide left, serving into the box. Tanaka trying to get ahead on it. Angel City got the second touch. Emsley gets her left boot, clears it off the near side touchline. Throw in Utah coming right on the edge of the final third.
1: Well, and for Angel City, they have to understand that this is the only way, really, that Utah is going to be dangerous with these set pieces. So they have to really challenge themselves. I feel like they probably were disappointed to let Seattle.
0: Oh, and here's a casual play on the back line. Tanaka moving in was at the near side of the six. She was offside, so it's all for moot. And perhaps that's why Sams and King were a little bit casual in front of goal there. They knew Tanaka was offside, but she got that ball right at the near post and just missed it. And she was trying to sell a foul as well.
1: And it almost appeared as if Angelina Anderson was kind of yelling at her defensive units and Emily Sams saying, you know, trying to get them in the right position. Sams was casual explaining, hey, I saw the flag go up, so that's why I stopped.
0: I got you, keeper. Don't worry. Don't worry.
1: I saw what was coming. Sometimes that whistle comes a little bit late, though.
0: And you would love, especially for Anderson, you want to keep this clean sheet for
1: Absolutely.
0: Sure.
1: Absolutely.
0: Utah looking to counter here, and they'll play it up the left flank. across in, and it's over the intended target and regathered here on the near side by Hammond. Near the corner flag, retreats it for Milazzo. Back for Hammond, gets it for Mozingo, right side of the area, takes a shot, and Anderson is forced to make a second half save. Little small jump into the air as she gloves it above her head.
1: Yeah, and actually had to jump a little bit backwards, which I was surprised she was able to keep that ball in her gloves, didn't punch it over up over the crossbar because her momentum was going backwards. A great job by Angelina Anderson. Probably not enough pace on that shot to force her to have to do that.
0: Three-nil Angel City. We're into the 76th. Utah has been able to get the ball into the Angel City half a little bit more in this second half than they did in the first half. They've opened up their shape. Once Angel City got a multiple goal lead, Angel City tried to hook up with Suarez up the left flank, but it was beyond her. Now off the ensuing Utah throw-in. It is Shores carrying it to left byline. She's boxed out well, though, by Del Fava. Gets to the ball, and a right-footed clearance gets it back to midfield, where Angel City will regather possession. King and Sam's awaiting. Thompson there as well. The ball passed through the center circle, left to right. Thompson onto the far side. That's Emsley. Rotated back for Thompson. A modest press there from Utah, forcing the back line about 10 yards into the Angel City half, but still carrying possession.
1: Those fresh legs of Palacios and Mozingo really leading the charge of trying to employ some kind of pressure on Angel City.
0: But a 3-0 lead for Angel City. They can play with a lot of confidence and with next to no pressure. Into the 77th now. Utah has been playing with 9 since the 24th minute. They were playing with 10 since the 11th, then added a second red card 13 minutes later. Crowd in Utah urging on their side as Suarez rolls it back to the center circle for Sams. Gets it out wide for Thompson, just into the attacking half. And if you're Angel City, there's absolutely no urgency. You've got a 3-0 lead. You're holding the ball in the neutral third. And finally, Tanaka starts to chase the ball a little bit and force it outside to Thompson, or else I think King and Sams might just stand here in the center circle and pass it back and forth.
1: And why not? But hey, if I'm an attacking player coming onto this field and Suarez / Riley Tiernan or Mayara News, I want the ball. In this game, this type of game, I want the ball. I want to try to score a goal here for my side.
0: Emsley trying to lead Thompson into the right side of the area, shielded away by Robineau, who clears it off the far side and actually caught a piece of Thompson, so it'll be a Utah throw-in as they will look to break out of their own end. Angel City set to make a change here in the 79th. Neely Martin is on for Ali Centenor. The substitution presented by Sprouts Farmers Market. Martin, the 28-year-old, in her sixth NWSL season. So Centenor, her day is done. The goal that, as it stands now, would count as the game winner, that penalty kick goal in the 26th. She has been money from the spot now, 3 for 3 on the season, all coming in the last 3 matches. Palacios and Sams on her backside is able to just get her foot in there and push it off the far side touchline. That was interesting. Yeah. Sams was sitting down with the ball at her feet for about 5 seconds, and Palacios couldn't get it away. But Utah will have a throw-in here in the Angel City half far side, attacking left to right.
1: Actually, you're usually not allowed to play on the ground there. It's a dangerous play. So yeah, the referee allowing Sams to kick at the ball from a sitting position.
0: Here's Mozingo, left byline, and crossing nobody home. It skips all the way through the 18, comes out the near side of it, picked up by Malazzo and has to retreat it back towards the neutral third. Del Fava is there, gives it all the way back now for the keeper, McGlynn, who's just shy of the center circle. Plays it through the middle. That's Hammond trying to evade Laguerre. Got it going forward for Tanaka, left of center, now out wide left. And now a leading ball for Mazingo to the left byline. She is shielded away by Sams. Sams again down onto the deck. Mazingo holding it at the left byline. Passes it back out the top of the 18. Hammond is waiting there. Plays it out wide left. That's Robineau trying to bake down Emsley. Left-footed service is deflected down by Malazzo and cleared out by Angel City. And in fact, Malazzo on the follow-through of her attempt wiped out King. It's a foul and a yellow card against her, and Angel City will have the free kick.
1: Well, I know the crowd doesn't like it, but it was absolutely a dangerous play from Tatum Malazzo trying to make a play on the ball as Savvy King cleared the ball away. It's cleats up into the shin of Savvy King well after the ball was away from King.
0: Malazzo, who came into the match once Cronin got the red card in the 11th, she's booked in the 81st. Three-nil Angel City. Centnor in the 26th, Suarez in the 47th, Jan's daughter in the 67th. And we've loved how this match has transpired, but cannot help but think, what would this match have looked like if both teams were at even strength here? Because Utah played a very strong first 10 minutes.
1: Yeah, a lot different, I'll tell you that.
0: Needless to say.
1: Yeah, short answer, not a lot different. But for Angel City, I think, you know, if you could have scripted a game up the way that you wanted it to go, it couldn't have been a better script for Angel City, because we talked about and we mentioned the workload coming in. This is
0: exactly
1: the third game of a 10-day stretch where you have had three games. So last game of that stretch, and you've got tired legs. You're on the road here. You got a tough stretch in front of you. What this affords you with the luxury of only having to face nine players on the opposition is to be able to rest a lot of these players, because you got big games coming up ahead of you as you continue to push for that playoff spot.
0: Yeah, I think that's a huge part of it, just the workload for this team, and then also the significance of 3 points.
1: Yes.
0: Taking you from ninth place in the table to a tie for sixth. So, not just in this match things working for Angel City, but really all weekend with the three teams in front of them all taking losses.
1: I feel like we're owed a little bit of that, though. Over the years for Angel City, it seems like you know, didn't go their way, whether it were VAR or penalties taking points away, as the playoff race was so tight with, you know, violations for using money or funds, you know, for childcare. So, I mean, it's been kind of a wild ride for Angel City just in trying to make that playoff push and run. So I feel like Angel City fans and this Angel City club is due for a little bit of karma.
0: And of course, with what lies ahead for Angel City, you'll more than take the 3 points any way you can get them, as Miyabi subs on for Malazzo for Utah, the sub presented by Sprouts Farmers Market. But second place Washington and first place Gotham, those are your next two matches, both on the road.
1: Oh, and then you play Denver, right, who's kind of hunting still for that playoff spot. But that is an incredibly hard place to play, where they have drawn tremendous numbers in Denver in their first season in the NWSL. So once again at altitude for Angel City, this will be a good test for them here at Utah.
0: Here's Tanaka getting a foot on it, and from 40 yards gives it a go and missed it well to the left. Ball just found her in the middle of the Angel City half, and well, she nearly scored on a ball like that in the first half when Anderson was a bit off her line. Lots happened since that one in the first few minutes.
1: Yeah, and if there's a player to do it, it's going to be Tanaka for Utah. A player that, you know, has led this team in goal scoring, but her ability on the ball is just second to none.
0: 3-0 Angel City. We're into the 85th. Can't imagine we'll have very much stoppage time here at the end of this one. Angel City in no hurry here, and now Shores will go indirect looking for Noose, and first touch made by Delfava of Utah. It's toward the neutral third. Utah bangs it on past the center circle out of the reach of Tanaka. Angel City will regather possession in their own half. It's held by Emily Sams in her first year with Angel City after three with Orlando. Sams also part of the U.S.'s gold medal winning team in Paris. A little bit of a press here from Utah as Angel City look to go up the left side of the formation. They'll give a touchback for Anderson to reset. Now we'll try the right side. Thompson is there, right touch line, edge of the neutral third. Rolls it on back for King. Sams walking forward. And at this point, kind of just playing out the string here as we're in the 86th.
1: By walking, you mean walking. I mean, that's literally what is happening.
0: As sometimes, you know, in sports, we might describe walking as a saunter.
1: Yes.
0: You know, relative to the pace of play. But, yeah, lots of legitimate walking from Angel City's back line in this one. They've been afforded that luxury.
1: Well, and another interesting wrinkle in this is that Utah, you know, yes, they are in good position to make the playoffs, but they're trying to remain in the top four because those first four seeds at the finish of the regular season get home field advantage in the playoffs. So for Utah, maybe perhaps their sights are set on that goal differential a little bit, just trying not to concede any more goals in this one, maybe not pressing forward to get goals themselves. So that is allowing Angel City to literally walk the ball up to the midfield stripe.
0: And they're dead even with Portland. Current live table, Portland and Utah, each with 42 points and each plus 8 on the goal differential. As this one gets off the right side end line for Angel City, trying to hook up with Riley Tiernan. Goal kick to Utah, 3-0 Angel City in the 87th. And guess what? Suddenly, Angel City is also in the mix as well because they're only 3 points back of Portland and Utah.
1: And had Portland lost, they would have been right now in fifth position. So Angel City with the win here.
0: Yes.
1: So everything really going Angel City's way except for that Portland win, which has propelled them at the end of this one into that tie.
0: Oh, you get... you get three other losses. You get two red cards going in your favor.
1: I mean, who would have thought?
0: That would have been extremely greedy if the Portland result was also in Angel City's favor. 88th minute. Chase from Thompson here to get it into the final third. And Delfava gets her left foot on it, just clears it off the far side. It'll be a final third throw-in here for Angel City as we approach the 89th minute. A penalty kick goal from Centenor in the first half and two goals in the second half from Suarez and Jansdotter. Foul here as the ball was placed at the feet of Emsley and her former teammate Madison Hammond fouled her. So it's a free kick just off the touchline and about 20 yards off the end line. So a very sharp angle to goal here.
1: Yeah, this is great by Claire Emsley. You want to get involved. As I mentioned, some of these attacking players for Angel City that haven't necessarily found the back of the net a lot this season is Claire Emsley. She made her way back from maternity leave after having her son, Jamie. So trying to get back in that goal-scoring rhythm. So Claire Emsley, Riley Tiernan, some of those players that want to see if they can have their imprint on this game here by finding the back of the net for Angel City.
0: Here's Suarez off the free kick, top of the 18. They played it short. She rolls it left for Shores. Back for Suarez, top of the arc, right-footed strike, and paddled away off the end line by Mandy McGlynn, or else Suarez would have had herself a brace.
1: And why not? Why not go for this if you're Taylor Suarez? You are coming into this one with some attacking rhythm and momentum. You score a goal minute and a half after entering this game. I love the aggressive nature here to go for this shot. She has a nice touch to set up the shot, got some separation from Mozingo from Utah, and forces Mandy McGlynn to have to come up with a really good save here.
0: McGlynn was fully horizontal for the second time in this match. If she doesn't make that save and then the one of Thompson in the first half, this is

0: In the center circle, Sam's ahead and to her right. Jogging forward, it's Suarez. Leading ball for Kiernan, right of the area. Bluffs the cross, cuts it left. Down to the right corner of the area. It's footed in the direction of Laguerre. Utah gets a mini clearance. Back over on that far side touchline. Serve to the top of the box and footed away by Utah. Noose, the intended target there. A second half sub. Noose, who had started last match, coming off the bench in this one. Thompson plays it inside. Laguerre sends it on back for King. Center backs are just behind the midfield line here for Angel City. We have just entered the 92nd and told we will have just a minimum of 2 minutes added time. King, long ball on the deck, outside left. It's Thompson on the touchline, goes inside for Laguerre. And Angel City content to more or less play keep away here. And now they get a switch. Let's see if they'll serve one in. Outside, it is Suarez with a heavy touch. It's cleared by Robineau. She's able to knock it off of Suarez and off the end line for a goal kick to Utah. Might be the last sequence of this match.
1: Yeah, I think Suarez thought that that was a corner in her favor. She's walking towards the corner flag. Just realizes, hey, I got to get back. It's a goal kick.
0: And when Glenn puts it in play, 92 minutes elapsed, and there is the whistle from Matthew Corrigan. And this match is over. Angel City takes advantage of their opportunities tonight. They get 3 points on the road at Utah, and they are now tied for sixth place in playoff position. And they're now unbeaten in 5 consecutive matches. 4 of those are wins.
1: Yeah, dominant performance here. And I think to be expected considering what happened to Utah with 2 red cards. Angel City goes 2 players up after the 24th minute. And they just took the game away from Utah at that point. They were in control when, you know, we're able to get 3 goals here in this one. And really nothing too threatening coming from Utah with only 9 players.
0: 2 red cards in the first half against Utah. Centnor, a penalty kick goal in the first half for Angel City. Then it was Suarez and Jan's daughter in the second half. And Angel City cruises comfortably to the finish line to get themselves in playoff position with just 5 matches to go in the regular season. We'll step aside. Coming up next, we will have our post-game show, get you the play of the match, the player of the match, and get you ready for match day coming up next Saturday against the second-place team, Washington Spirit. All that still to come. Once again, the final score in Sandy, Utah. Angel City 3, Utah Royals 0. 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
6: Angel City gets 3 points on the road, and they are now tied for six and the NWSL table. Nick Hope in for Isaac Lowenkron today, joined by Tracy Bailey. And this one got out of hand pretty fast in the first half, Tracy, because of those two red cards coming 13 minutes apart. Took, we talked pregame about how this match is going to be decided. I wrote down your keys of winning the midfield, establishing control early, limiting set pieces. I suppose by default, Angel City did some of those things, but not how we anticipated at all. Angel City will certainly take it, though, as they win 3-0.
7: Absolutely, yeah. Definitely not the way that any of us thought this game was going to go. But for Angel City, best case scenario here, you're in the 24th minute, two players up. And we talked about during the game just a long stretch, you know, where Angel City has had three games. So this is the third match in a span of 10 days. So best case scenario, you're able to get a good, comfortable lead. You have good control of this game. You're able to sub a lot of players onto the field to get some of those tired legs some rest and just really control this game and see it out in a tough place to play against a really good team in this league.
6: And Utah did start the match well. They had some really quick blitzing counters that had Angel City on their heels, quite frankly. And so this was certainly going to be a heck of a match if it stayed a full strength. But those were legit red cards. Paige Cronin impeding a clear goal-scoring opportunity for Prisca Chalufia. She had gotten in behind, and Cronin was the last defender. And then it was Tejada defending against Jan's daughter in the box on a set piece. And I think just some contact up high, Jan's daughter went down in a heap. And so not only a second red card, but also a penalty that moments later is buried by Ali Sentnor. And this is just an incredible run of opportunity she's had from the spot and so confident in doing so.
7: Yeah, call her Miss Penn. Little Miss Penn, Ali Sentnor stepping up once again for Angel City. And I feel like just some evolution we're seeing of the confidence of this player in coming to a new squad. She's a young player. In the beginning of her transition to Angel City, it felt like, you know, she was maybe trying to do a little bit too much, maybe didn't understand her role. And then two goal scorers go out for Angel City and Jansdatter Noose. And then she's asked maybe to do a little bit different. You know, that role changed a little bit for Sentnor. So we're finally now, with everybody back and healthy, seeing her play the role that she was brought here to do, which is sometimes be provider, sometimes be protagonist, sometimes find the back of the net herself, and sometimes step up for the team in really big ways, which she has done in these last three matches with stepping up and burying the penalty kick.
6: And look, she was aided by Utah playing with nine for the bulk of this match, but you could see that comfort in her role on the pitch here today. So Sentnor gets that 1-0 lead there in the 26 from the spot, and from there, Angel City was trying to figure out, how do we play when we've got an 11-on-9 advantage, and Utah was just sitting in that box defense, and it was working well for them. And then the second half started, and that's where things flipped, and play was still unsettled. Angel City hadn't really had the ball sitting in the final third so Utah could pack it in, and so it was a play flooding forward. And it's time to get now to the play of the match. That's when Taylor Suarez was able to take advantage less than 2 minutes after halftime. They will be in a tie for six with North Carolina with five matches to play. Currently a point back of eight. This one feathered in front and a goal. Taylor Suarez does it again. She scored 21 seconds into the match 4 days ago. And now here on this Sunday, Suarez.

0: But just a one-time punch with her left foot scores a little more than a minute into the second half. 2-0 Angel City. That happened in the blink of an eye. Giselle Thompson up the right flank, serving it across for Suarez, who was able to one-time it on home. And we have that as a play of the match because that just relaxed everything. Gave you that insurance goal. Utah was then forced to really chase the game at that point and just changed everything.
1: You're right. And I feel like also maybe the halftime break allowed Angel City to kind of take a breath, exhale, because they were only up 1-0 going into that. But it felt like the pressure was on Angel City to score a goal. They didn't do that. They scored one goal, but the penalty kick, but they did not get another one before the halftime break. Leif Smerud, I feel like, gave them a little bit more confidence and reassurance that, hey, we're going to figure this out in the second half. Maybe here's some ideas of how we can attack this Utah side with nine players. And then we saw that implemented immediately in the second.
0: And how about Taylor Suarez? This is just an immediate injection to the lineup of energy, of creativity. In these last couple of matches, Angel City would stay on the front foot from there, of course. Jan's daughter just taking the ball right away from the back line. Malazzo just a little bit lazy. Honestly, just looked a little bit gassed right before that. Jan's daughter takes total advantage there in the 67th. And from that point, Angel City able to make some substitutions, get players a little extra rest after the stretch of three matches in 10 days and really just playing out the string for the final 25 minutes. Like, what a luxury to have here in late September, competing for playoff positioning.
1: That's right. And, you know, look at the stats, the biggest glaring stat, 72% possession for Angel City, 28% for Utah. Of course, you would expect that with two less players than Angel City. But, you know, it was a lot of chasing for Utah. So at some point, they were going to get worn out. They were going to have to make some substitutions. They did that as well and try to just do anything they could to not let this game get completely blown away and out of hand. And I felt like they did a pretty good job of that. But for Angel City, yeah, what a luxury to be able to have this game, you know, comfortably in your favor, in your control, probably since that penalty kick, of course, with the two red cards that helped. But be able to substitute on players too with fresh legs, but also to try to get them, you know, into the sequences and the rhythm of game playing and trying to get a goal themselves, but getting those players off too as well that have had a lot of miles on those legs.
0: It was a day that started with plenty of opportunity for Angel City, given the losses from the teams in front of them in the table. And then within the match, given a golden opportunity in Angel City, busted right down the door. They grabbed that opportunity, seized it, and they win 3-0 over Utah. We'll step aside when we come back. Tracy will give our player of the match, and then we'll look ahead. In 6 days' time, Angel City will stick on the road, take on the number two team in the league in the Washington Spirit. Get you ready for that one as well. Once again, the final score, it's Angel City 3, Utah Royals 0. We're back in a moment. This is Angel City FC on the iHeart Radio Network.
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0: Wrapping things up on this Sunday evening, Angel City dominates Utah Royals 3-0. Nick Cope in for Isaac Lohenkron, Tracy Bailey here as always. All right, Tracy, time now for your player of the match presented by Once Upon a Farm. You've got a fair amount of options to choose from. Where are you going?
1: I think I'm going to go with Taylor Suarez here today. And I felt like, you know, she obviously made an impact last match coming in, scoring so quickly. And we've heard from Coach Leif Smerud just talk about how he has challenged her on her output and being able to come in and generate the chances that she generated in the second half. She got to play 45 minutes here at Utah and make an immediate impact once again. I feel like she was that game changer today for Angel City.
0: Suarez, the 21-year-old rookie, her third goal of the season, scoring in back-to-back matches. She is the player of the match. And now as we look ahead for Angel City, they're going to play at the Washington Spirit next Saturday. Spirit, of course, in second place, 5 points back of Gotham, which will be the following game after the matchup with the Spirit for Angel City. So they got the top two teams in the NWSL on deck. Big picture, Angel City tied for six with North Carolina at 39 points. They're only 3 points back of fourth, but at the same time, they're only 2 points up on ninth, Seattle, the team they've been able to pass in the last 4 days. So still plenty on the line. You've gotten yourselves in good positioning, but it can certainly be fleeting with what you've got in store over the next couple of weeks.
1: Yeah, that table is really tight. And for Angel City, again, you got to continue to put your head down and just focus on the game in front of you. And this is an opportunity for Angel City to go to Washington and make some noise. This is a Washington side that has struggled a little bit. They have struggled offensively. They've only scored 6 goals in their last 5 matches compared to Angel City's 16 goals in the last 5 matches. They lost to Boston 0-3 at Audi Field. So this is a team that's, I would say, struggling a little bit considering the position that they are on the table. So for Angel City, this is a great opportunity to go into Washington and make some noise.
0: Arrow pointing a bit down for Washington, and the arrow is firmly up right now for Angel City, unbeaten in their last 5 matches with wins in 4. That broadcast for Angel City taking on second place Washington will be coming up on Saturday. Pregame coverage begins at 3:15, kickoff at 3:30. Isaac Lohenkron will be back for that one. For Tracy Bailey, engineer Jake Warner, producer Zach Elcalde, and Osman Flamenco, Nick Cope saying so long. Thanks for the hospitality, guys. Happy to be in the chair here helping out Isaac, but Ilo, great Ilo, will be back for you the rest of the way. Let's get the final score. Angel City shuts out the Utah Royals 3-0. You've been listening to Angel City FC on the iHeart Radio Network. And now I'm running with
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1: This is Soccer for the City of Angels.
2: I love this squad.
1: This is Angel City FC. Angel City pregame on the pitch is on. Now with all the lead up to today's match, joined by Tracy Bailey, Isaac Lowenkrieg.
3: It's the stretch run of the regular season. Only six matches remain, but everything is in front of the hottest team in the NWSL. With wins in three of their last four, Angel City is on the precipice of reaching the playoffs for the second time in team history. But today, they have a great test in front of them with one of the top teams in the league on the other side. It's Angel City FC taking on the Utah Royals. Hi there, folks. Nick Cope in for Isaac Lowenkron, joined, of course, by the former UCLA All-American Tracy Bailey. What a run that Angel City has been on, undefeated in their last four games to get themselves within a point of eighth place Seattle. And thanks to results around the league, they could put themselves in a tie for sixth with a win tonight. The offense has come alive. The defense has remained solid. Tracy, what has stood out to you from what you've seen out of this team as of late?
4: They dominated control-wise. They didn't have a lot of shots necessarily. They weren't, you know, pinging the goalpost, but they were able to figure out a way to control the game, which, again, we haven't necessarily seen in games past.
3: And on the verge of a clean sheet as well. Yeah. In stoppage time at the very end, Seattle gets on the board. Otherwise, not much doing for Seattle Reign in that one. You alluded to Savvy King just a second ago. Her getting back in the starting lineup at outside back and the domino effect that that has had. You get Thompson further up on the wing. It just dovetails and has really had a big effect on everybody else.
4: Yeah, and the way that Giselle Thompson plays, you have to want to get her close to goal at times. So for Angel City, they just couldn't afford to lose her in the back line and her speed and her ability and what she can do on the defensive line. So now you have Savvy King playing right back. Giselle Thompson can push higher up and get more involved in Angel City's attack. But that also affords other players on the defensive line to be able to push up into the attack and get numbers in the box when they need, you know, numbers and options for crosses. So we've seen Sarah Gordon push higher. She's got three assists on the season, hasn't had any points or goal contributions in her entire NWSL career, now has three this season. And then Evelyn Shores. Evelyn Shores has been amazing these past few matches for Angel City. And that is because she has the freedom to kind of roam either centrally or go down the line, which we've seen her do in the past. But yeah, just getting Savvy King back, a player of her caliber with skill, but also her speed, gives more stability in the back line. But for Angel City as a whole defensive unit, those players can push forward.
3: Shores, by the way, those seven assists leading the team and the fourth most assists in the entire league. And now a critical opportunity tonight, given the results around the league. You can get into a tie for six with North Carolina if you win this match tonight. And even a draw gets you into a tie for eighth with Seattle. North Carolina, Kansas City, and Seattle right in front of Angel City. They all lost this weekend. And then when you look at what lies ahead, things are not going to get any easier. You're taking on the third place team tonight. You've got number two and number one on deck. Washington and Gotham both on the road are the next two matches beyond today. And then you add in the fact that Angel City won't be back at BMO Stadium until October 24th. So tonight really feels like the time for Angel City to make a move.
4: Yeah, and I think as a player, you have to have that tunnel vision. You have to understand that you are in a great place if you're Angel City because you're in control of your own destiny. So tunnel vision, you're just seeing the game in front of you, because I think if you start to look, you know, one or two or three games ahead, you start to get a little dizzy at times. So Angel City focusing here tonight on taking care of business, which is away at Utah. But you're right, it's a tough road ahead. They're playing three of the top four currently, top four teams in the next three matches after Utah. All of these games on the road for Angel City. So just focus on the game tonight and take care of the task at hand.
3: And the task at hand is a formidable one. Utah has engineered the best turnaround in the league this season. 12th place finish a year ago. They now sit in third place, and they've largely been fueled by their offense. Third most goals in the league, and they've got a variety of players that can hit the back of the net.
4: They do, and they have a lot of movement up top, but it's clear the way that they want to play. They, you know, can go direct at times. They've even gotten assists from Manny McGlynn, going very direct So they have the players and the ability to stretch back lines, but they also like to play through their midfield when they can because they have some stars in that midfield. And they also do really well with just figuring out what the opponent gives them and taking advantage of it. We've seen them score time and time again off of a lot of set pieces and just finding a way to get it done. And I feel like that's what really good teams in this league do. They are able to win in a variety of ways. Utah, another one of those teams.
3: They also have a knack for getting to the spot as well. They lead the league with 6 penalty kick attempts. They've made all 6. Angel City, of course, for their part, they are 4 for 4 themselves. We'll see if that becomes part of the match here today. But despite Utah's high standing in the league, they're trying to win back-to-back games for the first time since late July. They've been toggling wins and losses ever since. And after beating Houston 1-0 8 days ago, that means they're due for a loss, we hope.
4: I noted that too. So yes, they've been on kind of that roller coaster of win-loss, win-loss, win-loss, win-loss, and not able to string 2 wins together. So I think that's a good thing for Angel City, but for sure that's going to be a challenge of Coach Jimmy Coonrats to his squad to say, hey, look, we've had good performances every other performance. Can we string 2 together and get back to our winning ways as we were, you know, before we went on that kind of roller coaster of a streak?
3: Coonrats, the 31-year-old Belgian head coach, who was originally hired as an assistant under Amy Rodriguez when the club was brought back for the 2024 season. Of course, Rodriguez was fired 15 games into the year, and Coonrats has been the guy ever since. And now in his second full season, he's managed to steer one of the best teams in the league.
4: When I think about that, it says a lot. I feel like there's a lot of coaching turnover in the NWSL. And this year, 25% of all coaches have been fired or let go. So I think it says a little bit about, you know, Utah as an organization and a club, what they've given him, what they've trusted in him to have that consistency. Because we saw glimpses of it last season, the way and the style that this Utah team wants to play. They didn't have a lot of changes in the offseason, so a lot of the same players back. And now we're seeing the fruits of that labor, just having a year kind of under all of the players and the coaches' belt to get the confidence and the consistency of how they want to play. And we've seen that from Utah this year.
3: Now, all that cohesion certainly paying off. You've got one of the best teams in the league on one side in Utah, but arguably the hottest team in the league on the other side in Angel City. And when we come back, we'll get you tonight's starting 11s as well as the player availability reports. Kickoff is set for 4:08, just about 13 minutes from now. You're kicking it with Angel City FC on the iHeart Audio Network.
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3: Getting you ready for Angel City FC and Utah Royals on a late Sunday afternoon in the Beehive State. Nick Cope in for Isaac Lohenkron today, joined with Tracy Bailey. 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It's presented by Cedar Sinai. Out for Angel City tonight, Sydney LaRue with a thigh injury. Of course, we also know that Hina Sugita and June Endo, they have been out with season-ending knee injuries. On the other side for Utah, a couple of season-ending knee injuries that they've been dealing with. Alex Loera and Kiki Ream are both out. Now let's get into the starting 11s for tonight's match, presented by DoorDash. We start with Angel City. It'll be a 4-4-2 for Angel City. Angelina Anderson will be in goal. No surprise there. And we'll start on the back line, Tracy, with Evelyn Shores at left back, who continues to set up her teammates.
4: Yeah, she has been a menace for Angel City, or for opposition's 4-goal contributions in the last 3 matches. And we mentioned just her ability to get forward and push higher up the field because of Savvy King back in the lineup. That affords her the ability to get forward. So she is doing really well to ignite the attack at times, but also provide the defensive structure and stability that Angel City needs. And getting things done on both sides is always a great thing for Evelyn Shores.
3: Alongside her, the left center back, the captain, Sarah Gordon, NWSL Best 11 defenders for the month of August. She's joined at center back by Emily Sams, a fourth-year player in her first year with Angel City. And then the aforementioned Savvy King is at right back. As we go through the midfield left to right, Allie Sentnor, she's hit from the spot in back-to-back games. Can she do it a third?
4: That's right. 4 goals for Angel City, 6 total on the season. And she's back in Utah. So she was their number one draft pick in 2024 in that draft. And she will definitely be motivated here to have another great game for Angel City. 4 straight games, as I said, with goal contributions, which is the longest streak in her career. So those back-to-back PK goal games, for me, says a lot about her confidence and what she means to this Angel City attack. She is now, you know, a big part of that attack, and I feel like it was a little bit of time coming since she got traded to Angel City. And like I said, now we're starting to see that confidence, that continuity between her and the front three or two, whoever is playing at the time, to start to gel together and know their roles for Angel City.
3: Now, of course, acquired in June in a trade with Kansas City, 4 goals, 2 assists to her ledger as she makes her 14th start. So she's on the left wing in the midfield. Then as you move to the interior, Karina Laguerre, Ari Borges there, and then Giselle Thompson out on the right wing. The only change to note from the last match for Angel City will be up top, as you got Prisca Chalufia will get her 6th start of the season. She's 3rd on the team in goals this year with 5.
4: Yeah, and that's right. Back in the starting lineup. Her first start for Angel City was actually August 17th. So she, you know, was coming back from WAFCON, started to get starts for Angel City, started 5 consecutive matches until last match against Seattle, where she came off the bench. But she has been lighting it up, got her first career brace against Boston. And what we're seeing for her, another player starting to see that confidence grow. And she's been more decisive in the attack, but she's a player that will definitely try to stretch the back line of Utah along with Svendis Jansdottir and see if she can do some damage that way.
3: Yeah, so Chalufia and Jansdottir, the forwards up top, and that means that Noose, Ayara Noose, the leading goal scorer for Angel City, she will be coming off the bench in this one. All right, now on the other side for Utah, a 4-3-3 look with Mandy McGlynn as the goalkeeper on the back line left tonight. Noria Robineau, then at center back, Kate Delfava, the captain. Kaylee Real also in the middle with her, and then Paige Cronin on the outside. She's been with Utah for 3 years now.
4: Yeah, and she's a player that will definitely like to get forward and provide some width for this Utah team. She will like to get in behind as well, get some crosses off a team that really loves to cross the ball in. So she's going to be dangerous, not just defensively trying to stop Angel City, but offensively in the attack for Utah as well.
3: As you work up the formation, Narumi as the holding mid. And you've got Anna Tejada, the league leader in yellow cards. And then as the 10, Mina Tanaka, she's the team's leading goal scorer with 9.
4: Yeah, and actually tied for a club record for Utah, tied with A-Rod for their club record with goals scored in a single season. with 9. So she's looking for more goals to add to her pocket. And she is a player that is sneaky inside that 18. So, again, another player Angel City is going to have to make sure they have their eyes on, especially when that ball gets sprayed wide. She's often that second wave runner for Utah, looking to find the ball in the dangerous spaces and find a way to punish teams.
3: And three very capable forwards up top. Chloe Lacasse on the left. She's got 10 assists to go along with 7 goals. On the right side is CeCe Delzer, having the one of the best seasons of her career. And then, as your number 9, the striker for Utah, it's Janice Joseph. Just signed to the club a couple of weeks ago. She's in the starting lineup for the first time with Utah.
4: Yeah, and got her first minutes last match with Utah, playing 23 minutes so against Houston. Now gets the start here for Utah. Her new squad has not scored a goal, obviously, with Utah yet. 1 goal on the season. So her goal production has gone down since she came into the league as a rookie in the 2024 draft. Was picked by Chicago, the number 15 pick. But she is going to come into this match with a lot of energy and a lot of motivation to really start to prove herself again and get things on the right foot, because things didn't necessarily go her way in Chicago.
3: So those are the starting 11s for either side, and what an opportunity Angel City has in front of them tonight. When we come back, let's see if they can answer the call yet again. We'll get Tracy's keys to the game and have First Touch shortly thereafter. You're kicking it with Angel City FC on the iHeart Audio Network.

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1: 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Chop, chop.
0: Next up, exciting NWSL soccer. 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
0: The talking is done.
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0: Now Angel City FC takes the pitch. Here's your host for all of today's action, Isaac Lowenkron.
1: Angel City in the Beehive State to tangle with one of the league's best, the Utah Royals, and a chance to get in the playoff position if they can get a result on the road today. Nick Cope in for Isaac Lowenkron, joined, of course, by Tracy Bailey. Huge opportunity in front of Angel City with North Carolina, Kansas City, and Seattle all losing this weekend. Angel City with a win, they would be in a tie for sixth place. Tracy, what are your keys to the match today?
11: Well, I've got three for Angel City today. My first key is that Angel City must win the midfield battle. Utah is a team that heavily relies on their midfield in the way that they like to attack. So what does that mean for Angel City? Defensively, they have to tighten the lines with their defensive shape to prevent Utah from being able to play through Narumi in their build and between the lines with Tanaka in the attacking third. They have to win those first and second balls. And then offensively, Angel City, when they have to be sharp when they're under pressure, because Utah will bring that pressure. They're third in possession one in the NWSL in the attacking third. So the pressure will come. Angel City has to be able to manage that pressure. And I think if Angel City can limit the impact that Utah's midfield has on this game, Angel City will have a big advantage. My second key is that Angel City has to establish control early. They need to start the same way that they've started the last four matches. That is front-footed. And they were able to score first, which afforded them the ability to control the game. So against Seattle, that two-goal lead at half. The second half wasn't exactly pretty for Angel City, but they were absolutely in control of the game, and they were able to see that game out with their ability to have that two-goal lead. So Angel City, they're on the road. This is the third match in 10 days. They have to control the game and be the aggressor early against Utah. My third and final key, Angel City needs to limit Utah's set-piece opportunities. This game will be tight tonight. And Angel City versus them, the first time this Utah team was able to score off of a quick restart. They got the cross in from Paige Monahan. Lacoste snuck a goal in. Utah, they're number one in number of corners in the entire NWSL. So there will be opportunities on set pieces. And they are very good in taking their opportunities that each game provides and making the most out of them. So Angel City has to be aware of that, not giving up those set pieces in those dangerous areas on the field.
1: There you have it. That's what we're looking out for. The ball is put into play by Karina Laguerre of Angel City. We are underway between Angel City in Utah from America First Field in Sandy, Utah, where the weather is beautiful, temperatures in the mid-60s, plenty of sunshine. Weather will not be a factor here tonight. Now, you mentioned Angel City, 3 matches in 10 days. Utah is well rested. They have not played in 8 days. September 12th, they got a 1-0 win over Houston. And it is Utah wearing their dark kits tonight. Angel City with their pink kits to counter. And Angel City rolling it back to their half. Back line controlling there. Savvy King a touch. Shy of the center circle. Sliding it across for the captain, Sarah Gordon. Patient approach here initially in this first minute. On the left wing. A touch for Allie Sentnor. And with some pressure on her tail, has to give it up to the back line. Controlling in the middle of Angel City's half. Played out wide for Giselle Thompson. Sees some pressure in front. Goes back for King along this right touchline. King trying to go indirect for Chalufia, just offline of her. And Utah will give a touch back to their keeper, Mandy McGlynn, who is back starting. It was Mia Justice who got the start last time out. Now back to McGlynn, who has been the primary starter this year for Utah.
11: Yeah, Justice getting 7 starts for Utah, so a player that has had some experience for Utah, another goalkeeper, which is always a luxury, I think, if you're a team expecting to go to the playoffs. You never know what can happen, so those valuable minutes for Justice. And she got the shutout against Houston last match, so doing some great things. Her numbers look really good from a statistical standpoint.
1: Now, she's been a bit better statistically than McGlynn, who's got a 1.40 goals against average, save percentage at 62%, 9-2-6, though, her record. Last time out, as this ball is off the far side, it'll be a throw-in for Utah, no score just into the third minute. A McGlynn last played September 4th against Boston, allowed 2 goals, matched a season high with 5 saves, and a 2-1 defeat. Utah trying to build quickly. It's played all the way through the middle. Emily Sams is there in front of Angel City's 18. Gives a touchback for Anderson. Angel City will look to build up the right flank. It's Thompson working inside off the touchline. Robineau is there, and she gets a foot in. A dispossession. Here comes Joseph into the area. Onto her right foot. Stood up by Thompson. They tangled down to the grass, and it's a foul against Joseph. Ball awarded to Angel City. So quick, Utah, as they get the turnover and they find Joseph.
11: They are, and they are just suffocating in the way that they pressure the outside backs trying to get forward. And that time it's Giselle Thompson making a good recovery run, just getting her body, using her speed to get her body in front of Joseph.
1: That was a high pressure situation for Thompson, and she did well. Utah clears it off the near side. A throw-in for Angel City in the attacking half, just shy of the final third. Savvy King to throw it in for Chalufia, who tried to deflect it for Thompson. It's footed away by Utah, and now carried by Sentnor on this right wing, making an interior run. She goes all the way across the pitch. Picked up there by Shores. Now into the area. Jan's daughter carries it left of the area towards the corner, marked over there by Cronin. Still holding it. Cronin not forcing the issue. It's retreated for Laguerre. A foot in there from Utah, forcing it all the way back for Gordon. And the ball just got off that far side touchline. Last touch by Utah. So Angel City throw in here, just shy of the final third from the left touchline. They throw it in for Chalufia, left of the area toward the byline. Cronin right on her tail as she circles back toward the touchline. Little give and go as Shores played it inside, footed away by Utah. And Utah will get a clearance out to the neutral third. Joseph is there, has some help alongside with Delzer. Delzer, a through ball, trying to find Lacasse. She is shielded off, and Gordon clears it off the far side. It'll be a throw-in next to the corner flag for Utah.
11: Yeah, and Sarah Gordon just turns on the jets to help out Savvy King there and just explodes in front of Lacasse. Lacasse is always a player that's threatening Angel City, trying to get in behind the back line that time with the through ball. But Angel City got pulled out of their defensive shape a little bit. Evelyn Shores was high up the field. That left an opening on the right side of the field for Utah to try to exploit.
1: 0-0, just crossing over into the 6th minute. Here's a service ball redirected off an Angel City boot. from just outside the area. Easy pickings for Angelina Anderson. Fifth most saves in the league this year. A goals against average at 1.17, stopping 72% of the shots on target and seven shutouts in 24 starts. Chalufia able to shake free of the defense. And a nice sliding tackle from Utah defensively. It's Kate Delfava, the captain, going down to the grass to get Chalufia off the ball. Three passes later, and here comes Utah building. It's Tanaka straight away putting one on, and with Anderson 8 yards in front of her goal, she's able to backpedal, leap, and knock the ball off the byline. It'll be a corner for Utah in the 6th minute.
11: Yeah, and that's how quickly this Utah team can counter. It's a giveaway on the other end, and quickly two passes to find Tanaka, trying to catch Angelina Anderson off her line there. A great attempt, but an even better save by Angelina Anderson, just getting back to make a play on the ball.
1: Corner kicks presented by Cedars-Sinai. No score in the 7th minute. Anderson showing off her leaping ability. She was in front of her own six when Tanaka made that strike. Corner from the near side here as Utah attacks the goal to our left. So Anderson is looking to her right as she defends. It'll be an in-swinger here. And it continues to in-swing. Does not stay in the field of play. It'll be a goal kick for Anderson.
11: Well, fortunately for Angel City, nothing threatening there as Angel City will reset here with the goal kick. But they've had some trouble trying to build out of the pressure that Utah is providing. So how can they be a little bit different? That last chance we saw them progress up the field, they were more direct, found Chalufia as that outlet.
1: Off the goal kick, Shores, far side touchline, tried to keep it in, could not, so it's an attacking half throw-in for Utah, and as Angel City and Chalufia look to have a dispossession and a takeaway, whistle and a foul from our referee. That's Matthew Corrigan, our center referee tonight. No score in the 8th minute.
11: Yeah, the foul looked to be on Ali Sitnor because the ball got popped free to find Chalufia, and here's a quick restart from Utah.
1: And they've got it right up center, moving into the final third, and there's another foul.

0: That'll be going against Angel City. Looked like Delzer trying to cut across the defense there. Got tripped up. So a free kick, 25, 30 yards out, right of center here for Utah with no score entering the ninth minute.
1: And this plays into the way that Utah wants to play. They want to see what they can get from their opponent, and they've gotten a couple of set pieces in a row here. So now it's up to Angel City to stay locked in defensively and organized to not allow Utah to have any good sniffs at goal.
0: Got Robineau and Lacasse behind the ball, and it's Robineau serving back post, and Anderson's got that ball cleanly before one of the runners can get ahead on it. She drop kicks it across midfield. It's misplayed. Chalufia is getting in behind. Cronin recovers with a slide tackle, and this will be a card. Chalufia had the position behind Cronin. Cronin can't believe it. She's issued a card here in the ninth minute as Chalufia was about to have an opportunity to go one-on-one with Mandy McGlynn.
1: Yeah, and with the aggressive nature that Utah has on their, or the aggressive approach, I should say, on their set pieces, they like to get numbers in the box. Del Fava was in there, and that pulled them out of shape defensively. Angelina Anderson recognized that they only had one or two numbers back. She went quick and direct to find Chalufia. Chalufia did really well to bring the ball down and seemingly to get past Paige Cronin, and Cronin has to foul her in that situation. It was really close to being the last player for Utah, which would have been a denial of a goal scoring opportunity, an automatic red card, but there was one more player, I think, within distance here.
0: And the foul occurred right of center, and it looks like we will have a check on what you're explaining exactly that. Matthew Corrigan is going to the monitor. Abdul Noye is the VAR official.
1: And they're
0: what
1: freezing
0: do you think
1: it
0: when you're
1: here. And what I see here, Chalufia, I mean, you have to understand how explosive she is and the speed that she possesses. So I feel in this situation, Chalufia isn't fouled there. She's off to the goal. So now it's a matter of probably inches to see whether or not Paige Cronin is the last defender. Is she behind where her teammate is making the recovery run? I think it's Robineau for Utah trying to provide a little bit of cover, but it is really close. I'm not sure it's close enough to hear.
0: Matthew Corrigan is holding the yellow card in his hand.
1: Well, I thought the yellow card was already issued, so.
0: Oh, and the red is shown. Cronin in disbelief. So the second yellow is shown for the, it's a clean red card for Utah here in the 11th minute.
1: A little bit confusing because usually the referees come on and explain what's going on here. But what I think has happened, the referee goes to VAR, has a review, decides that, yes, Paige Cronin is the last defender for Utah. So the foul comes on Chalufia. That's a denial of a goal-scoring opportunity. Dogzo, an automatic red card. He pulls out the yellow card and kind of does a wipe away, like no, and then pulls out a red card. So takes away the yellow, issues the red. Paige Cronahan is out of the game here for Utah. Utah down to 10 players for the remainder of the game.
0: A little dramatic on the part of Matthew Corrigan.
1: Yes.
0: I thought maybe Paige Cronin thought that, okay, no foul,
1: well,
0: what,
1: she
0: no
1: did.
0: Card
1: yeah.
0: whatsoever.
1: She actually was like, okay, great. I'm just going to go over here. And the referee says, no. You actually been upgraded to a red card.
0: And I think that was the right call. It looked like there was a couple steps that Cronin was behind Robineau, who was running down the middle. By the way, quick change. Tatum Milazzo is coming on for Joseph. Defense on the pitch instead of offense for Utah, the substitution presented by Sprouts Farmers Market. So, a massive opportunity in front of Angel City to go a player up for now 78 minutes, and they've got a free kick 30 to 35 yards out, right of center, pretty sharp angle to goal. Five players lined up, even with the penalty spot. And it'll be Centenor sliding to her left. Shores tries to serve it in, but it's blocked. Tanaka came screaming out. Ball is loose, and it's going to be a foul.
1: Yeah.
0: And the Utah fans irate as Robineau. And here's a

0: scoreless in the 14th, and Angel City with an extra player to Utah for the remainder of this match. Here's Tanaka, midfield line, running towards the far side touchline, handling some pressure from Angel City. Gets leveled there by Sarah Gordon. Gordon standing over her a little bit to send a message to Mina Tanaka, the team's leading goal scorer.
1: Yeah, just letting her know it's not going to be easy. This is not going to be an easy match for the midfield from Utah.
0: McGlynn, the keeper for Utah, holding in front of her own 18. Now lobs one on the left side. That's Robineau, the left back, trying to get an interior pass into the center circle. Tanaka got a touch on it, and it's sent over onto the far side here for Utah. Feathered on through Narumi. Back for Delzer in the attacking half. Nice cut back. It's Delzer on her left foot. Narumi, right side, and she goes with a shot to the short side post. And right there is Angelina Anderson. Even a player down, another blitzing buildup from Utah.
1: Yeah, and just a little bit too easy if you're Angel City, letting Utah kind of carve their way up through the middle of the field.
0: 0-0, crossing over into the 16th. And on the far side of Angel City's half, Angel City turns it over. It's Utah and Delzer getting toward the byline, crossing in front, and it's deflected off for a corner kick.
1: Well, and that's good recovery from Evelyn Shores, just to do what she can to deflect, to make sure that ball does not get crossed in centrally from Delzer. Now Utah, another corner opportunity. And in a game where you're a player up here, Angel City has to continue to put your foot on the gas pedal to not allow Utah to have momentum in this game. You have to kind of take control. It feels like it was back and forth a little bit to start. Angel City goes a player up, and then it seemingly has taken their foot off the gas pedal a little bit.
0: It'll be Robineau to handle the corner kick presented by Cedars-Sinai. Second of the match for Utah. This one will come from the far side of the field this time as Angel City defends the goal to our left. So Angelina Anderson looking to her left. They'll play it short, but it's behind its intended target. Backed up on the play, though. Utah trying to recycle near midfield. They'll get a throw in here. So nothing doing there. They went short. And the receiver of that pass, I think it might have been Tatum Milazzo, just had it pop right over her boot. 0-0 in the 17th. Milazzo to throw in here. Far side, neutral third. Utah attacking right to left. And playing without Paige Cronin. And with 10 players for the rest of this match. It won't force the issue here. Give it back to the keeper. McGlynn serves it outside left. One timing touch from Robineau. It pinballs off a player for Angel City. Looked like that was Savvy King. And so a throw in near side touchline in the neutral third for Utah.
1: And Angel City with an additional player. Utah is probably not going to play through Angel City as much as maybe they would have having full strength.
0: Off the Utah throw-in, it's turned over as Sarah Gordon. She's been playing higher, as you talked about in the pregame, and right there she was able to help settle and establish possession here for Angel City. Chalufia, left side of the area. Gives it back, and Shore's cross is smothered by Mandy McGlynn.
1: And not a lot of chances so far for Angel City attacking-wise, but in the few that they've had, that final ball just not linking up to the intended receiver. So now can they be a little bit more refined in the attacking third when they are getting their good combination play, getting good looks to send balls in, pick out a runner, put a name on the ball?
0: It feels like you want one extra attacker getting there for Angel City. Make it a little more for Utah to manage given the situation. Going in direct is Utah. King with the first touchback in the Angel City half. It's settled down by Laguerre. Gives it up for Shores. The left back, she'll go over the top trying to set up Chalufia. Chalufia going one-on-one with the center back, trying to steer around. Chalufia staying with it. Gets a touch, back outside the top of the 18, coming forward with Centnor. She couldn't get there, footed away by Utah. And now Gordon serving it in to the 18, headed back by Utah. That was real. Ball sitting in front of the Utah 18. And now Del Fava will finally clear it across midfield. 0-0 in the 19th, near side.

0: neutral third. It's King giving it up for Gordon. Gets it over to Shores, the left back. Working up that left wing. Trying to anyway. Utah cuts off the passing lane with Milazzo, the substitute, forcing the throw-in far side for Angel City as they attack left to right. No score entering the 20th minute. They'll throw it into the final third. It's beyond Chalufia. Thompson giving chase. And this will be cleared off once more. Robineau, last one back that time for Utah, will force another neutral third throw-in for Angel City.
1: Yeah, and Angel City right now, it's been a little bit choppy since the red card. And that's probably the style that Utah is going to want to play for the remainder of this game. They're going to try to chop this game up, go direct, see if they can get set pieces. But for Angel City, they can't play into that. They want to possess the ball at times. Yes, you can go direct, but how can they start to possess the ball, really make Utah have to chase, have to defend, get tired, and a player up, Angel City, can you find that extra pass?
0: They're able to get it out wide. Jan's daughter carrying right of the area. Robineau is there, able to get on the ball and clear it off the near side. Angel City will have the throw in just a few paces next to the corner flag here as they attack the goal to our right.
1: This will be the first long throw here for Jan's daughter. So Angel City has been really threatening. I feel like they've worked a lot in the last couple of weeks on these long throw-ins. Sentinor would definitely be a target along with Chalufia.
0: Here's the heave, and Jan's daughter will go short. Back outside the top of the 18. It's Sentinor returning to Jan's daughter right of the area. Now she serves it in back post. Nobody there. Emily Sam's the closest target. She's able to track it down at the byline, recycle it, and now across from the left byline, skips off the top of the crossbar, but I think the ball is out of play anyway, and so it will be a goal kick for Utah.
1: Yeah, good effort, though, by Karina Laguerre here on the recycled ball in after it got sent to the far post a little bit too much on it. Great job by Emily Sam's and Laguerre trying to make something of it for Angel City.
0: 0-0 into the 22nd. Utah playing with 10, an 11th minute red card against their right back, Paige Cronin. Haley Real, the center back, standing behind the ball. Referee Matthew Corrigan talking with Anna Tejada of Utah. Still haven't gotten the whistle to resume play.
1: They must be reviewing something here, because this is a long conversation that I don't think the referee would let happen otherwise.
0: I'm not quite privy to what the review could be about. It was Laguerre who crossed at the left byline. Initial thought was that that ball was off for a goal kick, yeah, as she made contact. And it came skipping back over. Are they reviewing for a potential foul here, as it was Ari Borges who ended up on her backside at the top of the six?
1: And it was Tejada and Del Fava for Utah double-teaming Borges. Borges goes down to ground, so definitely taking a look at it here. And it's taking a while, so that makes me think that there might be a potential review here.
0: And finally, Matthew Corrigan will get the call to look at the monitor. So for a couple minutes, a lot of milling about, waiting to see if there was enough to look at it. Now, in fact, there is. Borges double-teamed, and it's hard to see exactly what happened. Did Del Fava get an elbow up high on Borges?
1: It almost looks like Tejada there has her right arm wrapped around Borges. I'm not sure there's enough in this, though, to call a penalty, but from what we can see here on this one angle, that's a little fuzzy. It does appear there is contact, so is the contact significant enough? I'm not sure.
0: Here comes Matthew Corrigan's ruling. It's a penalty. Wow. First a red card for in Angel City's favor, and now a penalty awarded to Angel City.
1: And the referee pulled out a red card. He hasn't issued it yet. Pulled out the red card out of his pocket. And we're waiting to see if it was issued. And it looks like Tejada is walking off of the field here for Utah. My goodness.
0: Everything coming up, black and pink. Midway through this first half, a second red card against Utah. Tejada, by the way, leads the league with 8 yellows this year. She's already had to miss a match because of yellow card accumulation. And now she is done. Utah will play with 9, and we're only in the 25th minute.
1: Wow. And for Angel City, they've had their share of misfortunes, we'll call them, with VAR, but these were two very favorable decisions made on the field here for Angel City in their favor. So now it becomes a matter of taking advantage of these opportunities for Angel City.
0: McGlynn, the keeper, looks to the fans behind that goal to our right, beckons them to make some noise, and no surprise who's taken it from the spot for Angel City. Allie Centnor, who has hit from the spot in back-to-back matches, gets ready for a third opportunity in 3 games. 0-0 into the 26, pending this penalty shot from Centnor against the team that drafted her first overall in 2024. McGlynn ready on the goal line. Here's the whistle. Centnor behind and to the left of the ball. With her right boot, she scores! Centnor does it again. Angel City leads 1-0 in the 26. She went to the left side of the goal, struck it well to give Angel City the first half lead.
1: Cool, calm, and collected once again for Angel City. Allie Centnor steps up, puts her team on her shoulders, and says, okay, let's go. And it's a penalty. She goes to her left again. She's gone left all 2 times before, so I wasn't sure if she was going to continue to go to her left. And she does. McGlynn actually guesses the right way, but this ball is hit so well by Centnor. Nothing really McGlynn can do. It's the right height, it's got the pace and the placement, putting Angel City up 1-0. Just call her Miss Penn for Angel City.
0: By the way, not to take anything away from Centnor, but that went right over the fingertips of Mandy McGlynn. Her right mitt was just inches away from maybe getting a piece of it, but fortunately for Angel City, Centnor with the blast, they're able to take advantage of the opportunity. 1-0, and as the scoreline currently stands, a win and 3 points for Angel City, and they would move into a tie for 6th place with North Carolina with 5 matches to play in the regular season. That is what is on the line tonight. How much stoppage time are we going to have at the end of this first half? My goodness. Delzer trying to create a chance here as she stepped in front of Evelyn Shores. Got tripped. That's why you hear the boos from the Utah faithful. But Angel City able to regather in their own half. And now playing plus 2 for the rest of this match. There's no reason this ball should not live in the Utah half of the field. Thompson from the near side corner gets it for Centnor. She wanders in right of the area to the right side corner of the area for Borges. Plays it out back beyond the area for Sam. She's about 25, 30 yards out from goal, right of center. Back for Centnor, serving in, bounces near the spot. Chalufia strike, just missed it wide left.
1: Yeah, really good work by Angel City, because I think the focus right now for Angel City is how can you continue to play the style of game that you want to play, which is controlling the game, have possession, get the ball out wide at times, and then you're going to be able to have numbers since you're 2 players up to kind of flood the box centrally. That time it's a cross into Chalufia. Chalufia just unable to keep it on target. Was a little bit off balance, falling to her back a little bit, falling away from the goal.
0: And now off the goal kick, a mighty press from Angel City. They are flying after the ball as Utah looks to build out of their own defensive third. Able to get a clear into the neutral third. A header from Sams. And now evading pressure as Jan's daughter lays it off to the outside for Shores. Knocks it forward. Jan's daughter making a run left of the area. She's pushed from behind. It'll be a free kick a few paces in from the far side touchline and near the left corner of the 18.
1: And
0: Jan's daughter,
1: hear,
0: I think, wants a little more for that shove.
1: You hear the crowd here, and the crowd's going to continue to be into it. Utah is going to continue to try to muck this game up a little bit, make it choppy, try to stay within one goal here to see if they can find a way to get another one and claw their way back into this game. But for Angel City, the focus has to remain playing their game, continue to attack, as I said, the way that they want to attack, which is with possession. Sometimes it's direct, but majority of the time it's through possession, especially being two players up.
0: Centenor, the free kick, play to the top of the six, headed wide. Last touch is off Utah, so it'll be a corner from the near side. 1-0 Angel City in the 30th. Two red cards against Utah in an 11-minute span. And Ali Centenor's penalty kick goal in the 26th has Angel City in front.
1: And Angel City, they've been working on these corners. They go short here.
0: And it's at the top of the 18. Laguerre hits the crossbar. She was looking for the upper 90. Still live here. That corner kick, by the way, presented by Cedar Sinai. It's Chalufia left of the area. Retreats it back a bit. Now it's Borges to her right. Laguerre straight away just hit the crossbar. Cycled for Shores just beyond the top of the arc. Plays it for Borges out near the left touchline. Angel City with play condensed here in the final third. A 1-0 lead in their sails. Shores making an overlapping run, but they go back for Laguerre. Further back now for Savvy King. Gets it out wide for Sams. Back for King, right of center, slides to her left. That's Gordon coming forward, the two center backs there. Really patient approach here from Angel City. They just kind of work it around the horn here, playing up two players here against Utah. Back to the King. King kind of operating as a center back here as she started the match at right back. Now, left of the area, it's Shores getting to a ball, working at the byline. Here's the cross in, and it's volleyed well high. Jan's daughter coming in from the weak side, flew into the air at the top of the six, but volleyed it a mile into the air and wide of the goal. Goal kick, Utah.
1: Well, and with the numbers up for Angel City, they have the ability to throw numbers in the box, and that turns into emergency defending. If you're Utah, you don't have the numbers to cover everybody in the box, so you're just kind of having to rely on your reactions instead of being, you know, as organized as you normally are with a full squad. So Angel City has to try to start to take advantage of that. Jan's daughter just missing high on that last one.
0: And then prior to that, it was Laguerre, the rookie, just a foot away from her first goal in the NWSL. 1-0 Angel City in the 32nd. An 11-9 player advantage because of two Utah red cards. You mentioned it a moment ago. I was curious, just what do you do if you're Utah? And you said just muddy the game up, hope a ball bounces in a way that you can break out and have a counter. That's about all you can hope for.
1: It really is. And when you're two players down, you can't even keep a player high to try to go quick and direct once you win the ball defensively. So for Utah, they're going to try to make this game choppy, see if they can figure out a way to get the ball down to their attacking third of the field to see if they can start to generate some set pieces. We talked about set pieces being a big role in this game. So for Utah, now it's going to be that an even bigger role for them.
0: Angel City 9-3 this year when they score first. Here's Jan's daughter coming in the left side of the area, holding. And didn't have a great touch, but recovers. Feathered into the middle. It's toward the byline. Utah is able to get it out of the area. It's still live here. Shores recycles it in. And Utah is able to ultimately clear it off the far side. It'll be a neutral third throw-in for Angel City. That was very casual from really everybody involved. Ball was just chilling on the far side of the 18.
1: Yeah, and for Angel City, Jan's daughter there, she is a player that is usually aggressive, trying to create her own shots. That's what you want out of a striker. That time, tried to lay it off in an area where players will just compress and condense, and it's going to be always tough for any player you're laying it off inside the six to.
0: 1-0 Angel City. We're already in the 34th, but given two red cards have been handed out, we've had a penalty kick converted by Ali Centenor. Had a couple reviews. We expect a fair amount of stoppage time at the end of this first half. Everything has gone Angel City's way. Utah playing with nine. Ensuing goal kick is collected by Angel City in the neutral third. They'll get it going into the final third here on the right side. It's Thompson not forcing the issue with a little bit of pressure from Robineau in front of her. We'll cycle it back for the back line. Now right of center, it is Centenor getting it out wide for Thompson. Right of the area, working against Robineau, crossing inside. Chalufia took a swat, didn't hit it cleanly. Utah gets it out of the 18, and now it's Shores cycling back in the left side of the 18 and tried to fire across, but airmailed it. It's a goal kick for Utah.
1: The idea, though, was right by Evelyn Shores. Continue to be aggressive there. She was able to spin Delzer to get in line. That final ball, though, just eludes her. But for Angel City, now Utah sitting in what looks like a low block because of the lack of players they have on the field. They are making it compact. They are making their lines tight, making it difficult for Angel City, or trying to make it difficult for Angel City to be able to play through. So for Angel City, can you move the ball quickly? Can you have deceptive runs and a lot of movement attacking wise? But then it becomes that final ball for Angel City, just hitting it correctly.
0: And you'd really like to get a second one before halftime.
1: Yes,
0: and just
1: absolutely
0: really hammer the point home and fully take advantage of having the opposition playing with nine. Utah gets a neutral third throw in far side as they attack right to left. They don't take advantage of the opportunity. CeCe Delzer volleying the ball to herself along that far side touchline, can't hold it in. See how aggressive Utah wants to be in trying to get some room for themselves, but Angel City is able to easily get that throw in switched from left side to right side of the formation and carry it into the attacking half. Thompson has an overlapping run, doesn't use it, gives it up for the back line. Sams gets King there, who was making that run. She's got it right of the area and fires across. That's deflected off by Robineau for a corner kick presented by Cedar Sinai.
1: And once again, Angel City, they went short on that first one. We're starting to see a little bit of a variety in the way that they like to take corner kicks. So I've been working on them over the past few weeks and have found a lot of success in creating goal scoring opportunities. They've gotten a couple of goals from corners. So can they continue to be threatening and dangerous, especially two players up here? Flood the box, get numbers in.
0: Corner coming from the near side to the left of the keeper, and they do play it short. It's Laguerre, top of the box, slides it left. Thompson into the box for Gordon, and it looks like the flag is up. So nothing doing there for Angel City.
1: Yeah, I think it was Gordon who was in an offside position when that ball got played into her. So she'll sprint back to get in her defensive position before McGlynn can take this kick here, this free kick long.
0: And the free kick in her own 18 on the right side as she sees it. And a chance to give Utah some breathing room. 1-0 Angel City in the 38th. Initial header from Narumi. They get it going forward. And Delzer from 45 yards out elects to try and put one on, force Anderson to have to make a play, which she easily does at her own six. I thought there was maybe an opportunity for Delzer to hold that ball and for Utah to build.
1: I was kind of thinking to myself, I wonder what she was trying to do there. I'm wondering if she was trying to catch Anderson, as you mentioned, but maybe trying to deflect it off of Angel City to perhaps get a corner kick. But it was so far away from, I think, her idea that she had.
0: That's tough from the Utah perspective. I'm sure Delzer just senses she's got some room and hurries the whole sequence. Meanwhile, here's Thompson with it for Angel City, right of the area, right-footed cross in. Chalufia heads it. She had Delfava behind her. It's sent off toward the corner. It looks like it will be another corner kick for Angel City, presented by Cedar Sinai.
1: And defensively, you don't want to be matched up numbers-wise, so you don't want to be, you know, 1v1, 2v2 against the oppositions, but for Utah, they are forced to have to send a number over where Jazelle Thompson was. So then it was 2v3, Angel City's disadvantage. You get the ball in, and then you have a lot of numbers in the box for Angel City.
0: Shores short for Centnor, and there's a foul on the inside of the 18 away from the ball against Angel City. It was Chloe Lacasse who ended up on the grass, and so, again, Angel City back-to-back corner kicks where they don't even get across a service ball into the 18. Utah takes possession. Angel City leading 1-0 entering the 40th.
1: You're right. They're definitely going to be disappointed at not being able to find something dangerous off of these corner kick opportunities.
0: From the top of the box for Utah, it's McGlynn getting it now 15 yards past midfield. Angel City, the first couple of touches, get it into the center circle, but peeling around, here's Utah. Utah on the dribble. They're carrying it to the left-hand side. Lacasse trying to cut back inside. And let's see, it pinballed off the touchline. Last touch by Lacasse. It looked like her intention was to try to get to the corner to get a corner kick, but she was still about 18 yards away from doing so.
1: And almost the way that you would see a team try to kill it after the 80th minute, get to the corner flag. But I think for Utah, you just want to rest. You don't want to have to defend so much.
0: Here's a breakaway opportunity. Feathered for Chalufia. Tap in goal. Is the flag up? Yes. Flag is up. Angel City had the numbers. They got in behind. It was essentially a 2-on-0 break there. Gordon to the left, or excuse me, Jansdottir rather, on the left. Chalufia on the right, and Chalufia was too eager.
1: Yeah, and we see this combination between Chalufia and Jansdottir time and time again. Just great chemistry between those two players for Angel City. Both have the speed to probably keep up with each other. But on that last chance, Chalufia's got to do a better job. And she's been really close a couple of times at being offside. So got to do a better job of just making sure she is an option for Jansdottir, whether she has to peel off and drop behind her. But yeah, absolutely have to stay and remain onside in that situation, because that essentially is a goal. Jansdottir takes that herself. She's probably scoring it there. She's trying to be unselfish, looking for Chalufia. It does appear on the replay that Chalufia is about a step offside, so correct call from the referee.
0: I hate to use the phrase tough break for Angel City, because just about everything else has gone their way, but you have a 2-on-1, borderline 2-on-0, and you'd like to at least, if nothing else, have the shot on target. Don't get that with the offside call, as McGlynn comes way out to make a punch of a bouncing ball beyond her own 18. In the middle of the Utah half, it's Utah able to claim it thanks to Narumi. Ball fought for and now claimed by Angel City. It squirts to the right side of the formation for Angel City. They're attacking left to right, leading 1-0 in the 42nd, and we expect several minutes of stoppage time at the end of this first half.
1: When I feel like the longer that Utah can remain in this game and keep this within one goal, and the more that, you know, Angel City seemingly should score on these opportunities, the more energy they're going to get, especially from this crowd. They're going to keep this crowd in it. So for Angel City, I think you're right, Nick. If they can get one before halftime, I think it'll be a big dagger for Utah.
0: As crowd with every little clearance from Utah urging them on. Centnor feathers it. Jansdottir, top of the 18. Spun past one, but not two. Utah gets a clearance back out into the middle of their own half. Angel City 1-0 in the 43rd. Again, Utah playing with nine. Two red cards in the first 24 minutes. Centnor inside for Thompson. Right side of the area. Back outside the area for King. Slides it left for Sams. Curls it left side for Shores. Left side of the area, that is. Back for Gordon. Outside left. Now Sams cycles it outside right of the area for Thompson. Slightly to her left for King, returns for Thompson. Angel City staying patient and basically are forming an arc around the 18 here as they work it around that arc. Now it's Thompson, left-footed service ball, is headed by Delzer, gets it outside the 18, Shores a touch to give it back to the center backs. That's Gordon and Sams. Now it's Laguerre getting it out wide left. And Shores from the byline, left foot across into the middle. Turned away initially. Laguerre's got it left side of the area. Another block. Back-to-back blocks from Utah. I think that was Lacasse going back defensively in a long-range shot from Angel City. If there were goalposts, the extra point would have been good, but it's a goal kick for Utah, and a round of applause. And I tip your cap to Chloe Lacasse for those two blocks defending that left side of the 18.
1: Yeah, and that's what it's going to take from Utah. It's going to take the extra effort and energy, trying to do what they can to deflect every single shot, every single potential opportunity. But for Angel City, they were patient for most of that attack in that sequence. And then it's some impatience by Emily Sams. I felt like on that shot there, not the best option. And they had some times where they were overloaded on the right side, Giselle Thompson. So she has to do a better job of recognizing that, maybe getting in line instead of trying to go in centrally where all of Utah's numbers were.
0: Off the goal kick. Ball can be settled down by Shores, but Delzer, as she gets a ball on it, tried to cross it back in front for Lacasse, and Angel City able to intercept that ball, or else that would have been a great opportunity for Utah. Here's Angel City on a counter. Thompson, right side of the area. It's her left foot, shot, and a leaping save with the right hand from McGlynn. Keeps it 1-0 Angel City in the 45th.
1: And that's how you attack if you're Giselle Thompson. You smell blood in the water, and you just cut it. You have 1v1. You cut it to your left. Great job. Great shot, but an excellent save by Mandy McGlynn, because that ball was making its way towards the back post and the back of the net for Giselle Thompson.
0: It's another corner kick presented by Cedars-Sinai. Third of the match for Angel City. It'll come from the far side. That means Mandy McGlynn, the keeper, will look to her right. Here's the service ball in from Centnor. In swinger, one-handed fist punch by McGlynn. Comes to the right side of the area. Now Chalufia, she made some contact with Lacasse, or excuse me, Robineau rather, who is slow to get up, writhing around in pain. And so it'll be Utah's possession, and a yellow card is handed out to Chalufia. Didn't see the initial contact that was made. And I beg your pardon, that is in fact Lacasse.
1: Yeah, it's a clearance from McGlynn, a punch away, and Priska Chalufia is just trying to get positioning on Lacasse. What appears to be an elbow to the upper body, so an elbow towards the neck area of Lacasse. So I believe now, looking back at it, it is the right call. So Priska Chalufia gets a yellow card here. Utah will reset with a free kick. And Lacasse probably pleading her case here, asking why this is not a red card, but I think she sells it really well for Utah. But that's what they're going to do. They're going to try to muck this game up, try to make it choppy. They're going to go down in situations and scenarios like that for Angel City. You have to remain focused on the way and style you want to play, regardless of the numbers that Utah has.
0: 8 minutes of added time here at the end of the first half. We're in the 47th, 1-0 Angel City after the yellow card against Chalufia. We saw a great look from Giselle Thompson moments ago, and I was wondering, Tracy, you know, we've seen Angel City be pretty patient and methodical, just forming this arc around Utah's 18. I understand if you're maybe only up one, but up two, why not just take the ball and go?
1: Yeah, you have to be aggressive. You cannot just kind of wait to see what Utah is going to do, because they're going to bunker it in defensively. So for Angel City, it's got to be ball movement quickly. It's got to be movement from players making runs, forcing Utah to have to make decisions. Do I go with the run, or do I stay in my, you know, shape defensively to make sure that the center of the goal is covered? So right now, I feel like just a little bit too slow in terms of rhythm from Angel City. They got to pick the pace up in the attacking third. That last chance from Giselle Thompson, I love, because she was decisive. She was quick. She said, okay, I have one player to beat. I'm going to take her on. And that's how you create goals in this scenario.
0: Angel City, a throw-in breaking out of their defensive third. They get it toward midfield, and then coming forward, Delfava, the captain, just clears it all the way back, and it's off the end line for an Angel City goal kick. Entering the 49th minute, again, 8 minutes of added time here at the end of the first half, 1-0 Angel City. And Angel City off the goal kick, they'll just be able to dribble all the way to midfield. Sams A long diagonal ball catches Shores left of the area. Her cross in. Thompson trying to get on the other end of it, but she was shielded away quite well by Robideau. It's off for a Utah goal kick.
1: Yeah, and I would like to see Shores be a little bit more selective. In terms of the final ball that you're going to play, that's a ball that probably doesn't have a lot of chance to make its way to find Giselle Thompson. It's a good idea there. Great defensive work from Utah to make sure that's covered. But can you just get in line, make Utah have to face their own goal? And then you have plenty of numbers in the box to flood it, to cut it back then, because the space will be in front of the back line, the bunker for Utah.
0: Goal kick for Mandy McGlynn, a far side of the midfield line as Utah attacks right to left. Ball battled for here in the center circle, and it's Narumi evading Thompson, getting some possession here for Utah, but too many pink shirts are there. Jan's daughter and company able to cycle it back for Sarah Gordon. Back line will now advance it towards the midfield line, get it across for the right back, Savvy King, jogging along at near side touchline. Angel City going left to right. We're in the 50th, 1-0 Angel City. Inching forward. Now here's Thompson, just off the right corner of the area, retreats it for Sams, right of center, slides it along the grass for Gordon, the left center back. Give and go there with Jan's daughter just to reset. Left of center, middle of the Utah half here are the center backs. It's Sams going out wide right. Thompson started to make a run in, but Robideau is right there. Sams inching forward to the final third. Now given out wide right of the area for King. Right back for Thompson. It's kind of what Angel City's been doing, passing around the horn just outside the 18. Pushed forward. Jan's daughter gets it out wide for Shores. Centnor, left corner of the area. Her penalty kick, goal the difference. Tried to feather it on through, but it caught the foot of Mina Tanaka of Utah. She clears it across the far side touchline. Neutral third throw-in for Angel City in the 51st.
1: Yeah, and all eight players, of course, from Utah back behind the ball, defending. So now the ball is higher up the field for Angel City. A couple players sucked out of their defensive third for Utah. So now can you start to move the ball quicker? I feel like it's taking them too long to switch the ball. And Utah's able to kind of just stay central and make sure those passing lanes centrally are clogged up.
0: At least two more minutes of added time here at the end of the first half. Jan's daughter just off the left corner of the area. Leading ball for Centnor, too much on it. Cleared off by Utah. Far side throw in coming in the attacking half for Angel City.
1: But that's actually better from Angel City. They got Jan's daughter the ball in behind the back line, and then Centnor, you know, making the run there. Just not connecting, though, in that final ball. But you saw the space open up a lot more from Angel City, or for Angel City on that last sequence.
0: Jansdotter setting up for a long throw in. Doesn't have a ton of real estate off that far side touchline with the ad ribbon, but it's thrown in. Delzer gets the header. Back for Jansdotter, carrying left of the 18. Delzer a deflection. It's off the left byline. Corner kick presented by Cedar Sinai for Angel City here on the 52nd.
1: And I would like to see Angel City opt to send a ball in here. This is a corner kick opportunity that they haven't been threatening on so far this match. They've got numbers up, so it becomes maybe not the first ball, and winning the first ball, it's going to be the second ball because all of Utah's defenders will be in compact inside the 6/18, so that second ball popping out will be an opportunity for Angel City.
0: Far side corner. To the right of the keeper, here's Centnor's in-swinger toward the top of the six. It's beyond Gordon, beyond everybody for that matter, and it rolls off the near side touchline. Utah will have a throw-in, four corner kicks, and I can't remember the first one off the top of my head. I know the most recent three have not resulted in anything.
1: Yeah, and I feel like if you're Angel City, why is Sarah Gordon your target there? Why are you going to Sarah Gordon, who doesn't have a goal in all of the years that she's played in the NWSL? You got to start to pick out your targets, know exactly who you're trying to hit and deliver.
0: And no goals for Gordon in now 169 career appearances spanning 10 seasons.
1: No offense to Gordon. I know she probably can put the ball in the back of the net, but
0: eventually, right?
1: Go with the odds and the numbers and the statistics here. Find your goal scorers, the players out there are used to being in that position.
0: Delzer a tackle of Shores, but Shores gets back on it. Cross from the left byline. Chalufia a header over the bar and off for a goal kick. And that will do it for the first half. We had 8 minutes of added time. Angel City playing the bulk of that first half with an 11-9 player advantage. They have a 1-0 lead. Definitely would have liked a little bit more for Angel

0: City. But given what's at stake in the grand scheme, playoff picture, there's a lot to like for Angel City after those first 45-plus.
1: Absolutely. I mean, you're two players up. You couldn't probably ask for much more than that. You have a one-goal lead going into the break at halftime. But I think, Leif Smerud, the interim head coach for Angel City, will probably give them and offer some ideas of ways that they can break down this low block of eight field players remaining for Utah in the second half.
0: Oh, we will step aside. What a wild first half in Sandy, Utah. Two red cards against the Utah Royals. One of them occurring in the box to set up Ali Sentor. And for the third consecutive game, it is Sentor bearing one from the spot. After 45 minutes, it's Angel City 1, Utah 0. You're listening to Angel City FC on the iHeart Radio Network.
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13: Halftime. More Angel City FC action is on the way. But first, Tracy Bailey and Isaac Lohenkron.
0: Nick Cope in for Isaac Lohenkron on this Sunday afternoon turned evening alongside Tracy Bailey. And Angel City with a chance to get itself in playoff positioning with the result tonight. Well on their way to doing just that. A 1-0 lead at Utah in a first half that had things that I've never seen before, Tracy, and it sounds like you've never seen before either. Two red cards in the span of 13 minutes against Utah. Paige Cronin, one of their outside backs, denying a clear goal-scoring opportunity of Prisca Chalufia, who is starting tonight, back in the starting lineup this evening. And then, a little bit later, Anna Tejada with a red card. Some sort of contact. It was really hard to see on replay with Svendis Jansdottir, but apparently Matthew Corrigan, our referee, and the VAR referee able to see enough to give a red card. That sets up the penalty kick for Ali Sentor, who converts one for the third consecutive game, and then Angel City with all kinds of offense. So where do you even begin to kind of sum up what we saw? Because right from the jump, Utah had established themselves well in those opening 10 minutes. And then beginning with the red card in the 11th to Cronin, everything flipped.
1: You're right. And it was one long ball in behind, and it was the foul on Prisca Chalufia that got it going for Angel City. But Yeah, I don't even know where to start in that first half. I feel like Utah, though, did a really good job of just making it difficult for Angel City. They went a player down, but you felt like the crowd was kind of giving them some energy to stay in the game. And then it's two players down. And then it's like, okay, what do we do at this point? And they're bunkering in. They're making it hard for Angel City. And that's all you can ask for if you're Utah. Just make it difficult. They're going to, you know, try to muck the game up, as I said, in the first half a little bit. But for Angel City, it's now about composure. How do you remain composed and stick to the game plan that you had, although now you have to face nine players?
0: Is that even relevant at this point?
1: It is. It still is attacking-wise offensively, because Angel City has an established identity in the way that they want to attack. And I feel like, yes, Utah is going to defend a little bit differently, but for Angel City, that shouldn't change or alter the way that you want to attack. So we have seen them have a little difficulty in moving the ball quickly to switch the field. And that's allowing Utah to kind of say, okay, we're just going to sit in this shell, this defensive shape, and make it difficult for you to play through the 18. You can do what you want with the ball on the outside, but once you get near the 18, we're going to defend for our lives. And that's what they've been doing so far in this first half.
0: There are a couple great looks. You had Karina Laguerre hit the crossbar, a chance to make it 2-0. Giselle Thompson had a ball that was headed upper 90 to the left corner that Mandy McGlynn had to leap out of her boots to go get with her right mitt. Those were really the two grade-A chances after the penalty and after the second red card where, man, if you get one of those, you're feeling great. And it does feel like there should have been a little bit more in terms of trying to get that second goal. And so I assume that is the task now for Leifs Maroon to figure out, okay, how do we approach this? Because you don't practice being up two in a match. You don't expect to be in that position. And so on the one hand, maybe things are simpler for Utah and more complicated for Angel City.
1: And that's what it felt like, right? After they went two players up, it almost felt like the pressure was on Angel City to have to get a goal quickly, because they should be scoring in this situation. So I feel like interim head coach Leifs Maroon is really good at the mental piece and making it seem like, you know, Angel City has an easy task at hand. So I have a feeling coming out of this break, they're going to come out and be on fire. If I, you know, kind of predict anything from this halftime time, that Leifs Maroon will have a chance to discuss ways that Angel City can attack this low bunker, this shell of a defense against Utah, because obviously they're going to have the ball, right? We look at the stats, possession was 72% to 28% for Utah. So they're going to have the ball. So when and where can you pull Utah out of the shell? Well, it's quick ball movement. It's runs throughout, you know, the attack, right? The top four are going to have to make runs and have to be a little bit deceptive, have to be creative. And then it's almost that second pass, so the second wave runners. So if you get in line, you're not going to cross it maybe to the usual suspects. You cut it back and look for the midfielders making that late run into the box. So you have to have a little bit more creativity in the way you want to attack. But generally speaking, the way that Angel City wants to attack, they have to have that same mentality.
0: There was one avenue or that I was seeing, and I'm curious to get your thoughts, because Utah wouldn't just sit back if there was, say, a neutral third throw-in for Angel City. They would bring Narumi Tanaka forward, try to make Angel City work a little bit, and I felt like it was off of those opportunities that Angel City had their best looks. When they could just go quickly, the defense is a little more stretched out. It was when things got condensed that the creativity you're looking for wasn't there.
1: You're right. You're absolutely right. And there were moments when we saw three or four players for Utah have to go up to the midline, where, you know, that then pulls you out of their shape. And then Angel City did a good job later in that second half of recognizing those moments. They went more direct to find Jansdottir. There was an opportunity there that got laid off by Jansdottir to Shores in behind. And it was just that final ball was off by Shores. But that was the right idea. There was a lot more space, a lot more opportunities to have passing lanes, because once they're condensed and in that shell, it's going to be so tough and difficult to find passing lanes in those scenarios for Angel City. So, yeah, maybe at times you have to pull the ball back and force Utah to have to kind of step up to you at the midfield line.
0: Of course, there was that other opportunity where you had Jansdottir and Chalufia running in behind the defense. Jansdottir feeding Chalufia, but she was offside, was going to have a tap-in goal. But that was really the best look since the penalty kick from Centenor. For Angel City to double its lead. They have to settle for a 1-0 lead at the break for the time being. We'll step aside. When we come back, we'll get you some more of the numbers and get you ready for the second half from Sandy, Utah. It's Angel City 1, Utah 0. You're listening to Angel City FC on the iHeart Radio Network.
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0: 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Second half soccer underway from Utah, and Utah had the opening touch, and they just immediately clear it off Angel City's back line. Sub for Utah, Madison Hammond replaces Chloe Lacasse. That substitution presented by Sprouts Farmers Market. Taylor Suarez is on for Prisca Chalufia for Angel City out of halftime. 1-0 Angel City, two red cards against Utah in the first half. Centnor from the spot in the 26th. That's the difference. Angel City had their chances to add to its lead. And even if they don't score, they're going to have all the possession here in the second half. Nick Cope in for Isaac Lohenkron today, joined by Tracy Bailey. And Angel City, if this score line holds, they will be in a tie for six with North Carolina with five matches to play. Currently a point back of eight. This one feathered in front and a goal. Taylor Suarez does it again. She scored 21 seconds into the match 4 days ago. And now here on this Sunday, Suarez, with just a one-time punch with her left foot, scores a little more than a minute into the second half. 2-0 Angel City, just like that.
1: Well, and that's exactly what you want if you're Angel City coming out of that halftime break. I felt like Taylor Suarez, maybe Myra News, two players that are incredibly creative. So what this game is calling for is some of that creativity. And it's a good ball out to Giselle Thompson. Giselle Thompson sees the run come from Suarez. But what I love about the run from Suarez, she's not typically just staying on the back post. She makes and darts her way towards that front post, gets to the ball first, and then at that point, it's just a classy one-touch finish into the back of the net. That's a way to come on to this game, have an impact immediately, once again, in back-to-back matches for Taylor Suarez.
0: Leif Smarud says that he has challenged Suarez on her output. She's so good at creating separation, a hard worker, has such a promising future. And she has turned into a super sub here in these last two matches. 2-0 Angel City, second half just underway here in the 48th. And so it takes some of the drama out of finding that second insurance goal to get one so quick.
1: Yeah, or some of the pressure, right?
0: Yes, exactly.
1: Pressure I felt like Angel City was feeling in that first half. and getting into the locker room proved to be fruitful. And as I mentioned, it was probably some confidence that Coach Leif Smerud instilled in this team, figuring out, you know, ideas of ways and how they can get it done. But I love the substitution, putting Taylor Suarez into this match, because this game is calling for some creativity. You have to be deceptive when teams are just kind of going into a shell or a bunker. Taylor Suarez has all kinds of creativity. It was, out of her.
0: It was set up by Giselle Thompson, had the cross from the right side of the area. Now here's a leading ball. Evelyn Shores, left side of the area, crossing in front, and just missed its intended target. It's off the end line. It was Thompson from the weak side. She was half a second late, or she would have had a one-timing goal herself.
1: Yeah, great ball in to find Evelyn Shores all alone by herself. And she just whips this cross in. It kind of takes a little bit of a short hop, maybe a little slip by Giselle Thompson. And they miss on that connection by a yard or so.
0: Goal kick for Utah entering the 50th minute. 2-0 Angel City. Serve to the far side of the neutral third. Utah attacking left to right, playing with nine. Red cards against a pair of their starters, Paige Cronin and Anna Tejada. Got a whistle and a foul going against Utah. Jan's daughter ended up on the deck. Lacasse frustrated. Hard to not be frustrated if you're Utah with how this match has transpired. They've had to wait 8 days to play this match, trying to defend their third place positioning in the NWSL table. And they're trending. They will drop a spot to fourth place if this scoreline does hold. So free kick will be just off the right corner of the area a bit here for Angel City. In fact, they did move it back. So about 35-plus yards from goal here as Centnor serves it in. And it skips to the left side of the area. Shores into the mixer with her left foot. It's headed away by Utah as Kaylee Real, one of the center backs, used her head to get it out of harm's way, at least for a moment. Thompson rolls it on back. It's Gordon, middle of the Utah half, playing it back out on the right touchline. Thompson saunters in. Little give and go with Centnor. Back to Sams and Gordon, the two center backs. They switch it, and it's Shores. Moving into the left corner of the area. Leads it into the area. Jan's daughter trying to turn, get it short side, but she was blocked. And it's cleared out of there by Utah. Good bit of defending to deny Jan's daughter. I believe that was the captain, Kate Del Fava, getting in her way.
1: Yeah, and right now, players are matched up 1v1, so not the way you want to defend if you're Utah, but you have no choice at this point. So Angel City doing a good job of making dangerous runs.
0: Thompson, the right-footed shot, just missed the left post. She took it from just inside the 18-yard line on the right side of the area and buzzed that left post. Thompson having a very productive start to this second half.
1: Well, and that's what you want to see if you're Angel City. I felt like she hasn't, you know, gotten a lot of touches since this formation change. You feel like she's pressing forward or able to get forward with her positioning, moving her higher up on the field, but now starting to generate some offense in the attack here for Angel City.
0: By the way, looked like Centnor had a nutmeg of a pass to find Thompson before that shot. 2-0 Angel City here in the 52nd. Utah playing with nine. And Utah will get a free kick here just shy of midfield. Don't have the luxury of putting a ton of players forward for this, but the keeper, Mandy McGlynn, comes forward to handle it. The ball just a couple yards shy of midfield, left of the center circle. McGlynn serves it left side of the area. First touch was made by Sams for Angel City. Comes outside the area, is actually pushed back in by a backtracking Centnor, but is gathered in by Angel City in their own 18. Get it out wide left for Shores. She goes in direct across midfield. Del Fava volleys it down, picked up in the center circle by Narumi. Trying to go over the top, beyond her intended target of Lacasse. It's gathered by keeper Angelina Anderson for Angel City, and they'll look to build once more as they attack right to left in the second half. Long run for Gordon, forward for Centnor, one-time pass outside left for Shores. Suarez across the middle. They get the switch off to the far side for Thompson. Inside to her left for Laguerre. Angel City in the final third now. Wide right, King, right-footed cross, nearly volleyed, settled down by Shores, trying to get back onto her left foot. Centenor was offside. She has to let it roll off the end line for a goal kick. It was Centenor who leapt into the air, tried to go for the volley finish, did not strike it cleanly.
1: Yeah, and it kind of deflected over to Evelyn.

0: Watch Angel City has had a red card in this one here. Started off the same, but just the other team getting the red card in Utah, and then the second red, and now it's all kinds of wacky.
1: Hey, Utah had one red card themselves throughout the course of the season to this point. Two in the span of 24 minutes to start this, or in the first 24 minutes of the first half. Angel City on the ball in their own half. Suarez, left side touchline, trying to break out here. Utah has bodies four, trying to get a goal back. It's Tanaka moving into the middle of the pitch here. Edge of the final third, but not on the same page with Narumi. Tanaka wanted Narumi to make a forward run down the middle of the Angel City half, but Narumi held up. So Angel City retakes possession in their own half, a 2-0 lead entering the 56th.
0: And Emily Sams will just walk this ball up towards the center circle.
1: I've never seen two red cards on the same team before, and I've never seen center backs just walk the ball to the midfield line. Having to do a little bit more than that, though, to be fair to Utah. They are extending their front line more, just trying to do anything they can to try and get back into this match.
0: Yeah, and Tanaka is the high player for them, trying to just apply some pressure, because if she can find a way to get a turnover, that is the player you want with the ball at their feet for Utah.
1: Thompson on the triple, feathers one into the 18. One-timer just wide right. It was the left foot of a sliding Svendis Jansdottir down to her knees, got a piece of it, couldn't put it on target. Had Kate Delfava, the Utah center back, right on her tail, perhaps able to disrupt just enough. More service, though, from Thompson.
0: Yeah, and actually Delfava gets spun around here, facing with her back to goal. Jansdottir makes a darting run. The ball gets played in, and she's having to catch up, but doing a great job defensively. As you said, Nick, just doing enough to disrupt Jansdottir and what she's trying to do there.
1: It's interesting for Utah. I guess at this point, now with a two-goal lead, you have to sell out to try and find a goal. That goal from Suarez really changing things. They've had to abandon packing it in, and so that has really just further opened things up for Angel City in their attack.
0: Yeah, and of course, what you want if you're Angel City, but not what you want if you're Utah, because it felt like as that first half continued on and they only were down, you know, with a one-goal deficit, they were starting to get a little bit more energy. It felt like the crowd was still behind him, but the more that Angel City can add to the scoreboard here, the less belief this Utah side will have. It'll take the crowd out of it. And, of course, Angel City's doing, you know, most of the controlling of this game here, and that will continue to put them in the driver's seat.
1: Thompson and Suarez tag-teaming for, which may be able to call a 47th minute kill shot in this one. Here's an interior run from Shore. She's got it just left of center. Edge of the final third, gets it out wide left of the area for Suarez. Dribbles into the area with a right-footed pass. It's Shore is just trying to inch it forward. Denied by Delfava. Long-range shot coming from Borges is gathered in by McGlynn. She's got it with her mitts at the midsection. Borges, not a real threatening shot there. Didn't strike it cleanly. Kind of floated into the keeper.
0: Yeah, and again, with numbers so compact centrally for Utah, Angel City's going to have to go out wide to be able to go back in to find those spaces centrally. Good job of Suarez recognizing that, making her run to the outside on that last sequence.
1: 58th minute, 2-0 Angel City. And it's cleared across midfield by Utah. Angel City forcing it back, but they lose it off the near side touchline after a couple of headers here on the left side of their formation. So a throw-in on the near side as Utah attacks left to right. Tatum Milazzo, fifth-year player, throwing it in. Delzer trying to break in off the touchline, able to evade a pair. Centenor backtracking, impedes her a little bit. Possession still held. Tanaka along this near side touchline. She's able to pass it away from a double team, but it's scooped up by Jansdottir. And Angel City reorganizes. They come forward through the midfield toward the final third, right of center. It's given up for Thompson. She turns, faces goal, 30 yards away, right of center. Works it back for Sams. Switches, long diagonal ball is out of the reach of Centenor. And it's going to be a throw-in for Utah near side as they look to break out of their own end. 2-0 Angel City entering the 60th minute.
0: Yeah, and as that last sequence gets away from Angel City, I would like to see Giselle Thompson in that situation continue to take the ball and drive at this Utah back line. Utah finally

0: getting pulled a little bit out of their shape. Angel City had the opportunity, I felt like, to continue to push towards goal with Giselle Thompson. And she chose to kind of turn back and go towards her own goal.
1: Angel City unbeaten in their last four and trending to make it unbeaten in five consecutive matches. 2-0 lead within half an hour to play. Suarez couldn't lead a run there for Shores. It was blocked by Utah, regathered by Borges. Feed Centenor to her right. It is Laguerre, a long ball on the deck, is scooped up by the keeper, McGlynn. Yeah. Now Laguerre from about 25-plus yards out there.
0: The right idea from Laguerre to take that shot, but just took too many touches to get that shot off. And that allows the defense to shift to make it really easy to read for McGlynn.
1: McGlynn serves one toward the center circle, skips past Delzer, and allows Angel City to gather possession once again. Possession about three quarters in favor of Angel City. No surprise, Utah playing with nine. Served into the box, got tangled up there in the feet of Suarez. Utah just knocks it to the far side here in the final third, and it's off the end line. Last touch by Angel City. It'll be a goal kick for Utah. Savvy King over there unable to keep it in as she worked against Robineau. Looks like Angel City wants to get ready to make a couple of changes. Not coming onto the pitch just yet. It looks like Utah will make some subs as well.
0: Some changes and some notes.
1: Yeah, Sam's Sam's is holding a piece of paper and telling people where to go and what to do. It does appear we will see Borges and Gordon exit. And it will be Myara Noose coming on. The leading goal scorer for Angel City.
0: Bring in Riley Tiernan on, as well as Noose. So those are two offensive attacking players, not like for like. We saw Sarah Gordon go out. Not sure who other the other player is for Angel City coming
1: Borges.
0: Out. Borges. So two defensive-minded players for two offensive-minded players. But I like it. I like that from Leisner Rude. Hey, let's put some attackers on in this situation where they should find some success and hopefully get more players, you know, in that attacking rhythm with some momentum into this tough stretch for Angel City where you're going on the road four games in a row. So three more games after this one. You want to get as many players feeling it as you can attacking.
1: Centenor top of the arc. It buzzes the tower there. That one just cleared the crossbar. Watched by McGlynn. Goal kick to Utah. 2-0 Angel City in the 63rd. Utah making a slew of changes as well. Brecken Mozingo, Madison Hammond, and Kiana Palacios all entering. Lacasse, Narumi, and Delzer all exiting. So a lot of the offensive-minded players for Utah exiting at that last opportunity. Those substitutions, by the way, presented by Sprouts Farmers Market. Back it comes near side in the Angel City half, and Savvy King just has to clear it off. Had a little bit of pressure on her. So it'll be thrown in here by Tatum Milazzo. An attacking half throw-in for Utah. Those have been tough to come by. Throws it in at Mozingo, who's along this right side touchline. Angel City just foots it off. And so now the throw-in from Milazzo will come about midway between the center line and the end line here in the Angel City half. Off the throw-in, Angel City does gather possession. King working along with Shores, but Shores not on the same page there, and it's off the near side, and now a throw-in for Utah here in the final third. An opportunity. It's so tough to come by. It's into Mozingo. A nutmeg pass cuts through the legs of Shores, but it's off the end line for a goal kick. Trying to pass it to herself there. Mozingo run around Shores and get to it, maybe get a cross off. Too much pace, though, on the attempt. Goal kick for Angelina Anderson and Angel City in the 65th.
0: And with Sarah Gordon.

0: going out, I was curious to see, you know, what that note maybe said to Emily Sams from Leif Smerud. And it looks like there's continuing to be in a four back for Angel City defensively. So they'll have Evelyn Shores on the as left back, move Savvy King to left center back. Then you have Emily Sams right center back. And then they dropped Giselle Thompson back to the right back position.
1: Oh, Thompson has been very active on that right wing in this second half. And I suppose with a two-goal lead and a two-player advantage, why not just get a little more stability there at that position? Laguerre spinning around in the center circle, passes it away from Hammond, but a foul is called. A little bit of a delayed whistle there from referee Matthew Corr, again allowing play to continue. Hammond, who of course spent the last four seasons with Angel City, whistled for the foul.
0: Well, and I think also coming into this match, you know, you have to remember Angel City, they have had a tough stretch or a compact stretch of days where they've had a lot of games. So 10 games, this is their third match in 10 days. So this has given Angel City the ability to give some players that much needed rest. And they're at Utah. They're playing in altitude. And if you know, you know, it's really tough to play in altitude as a player, especially on that last game of that 10-day stretch where you have three matches. So this is the best case scenario for Angel City, getting players on with fresh legs, getting the tired legs off that have had and logged a lot of miles for you.
1: So coming into the match, things going against Angel City, given how you detailed the stretch of matches, and then Utah having a full week off in between matches. But within this match, everything, of course, has gone Angel City's way. 2-0. And Utah playing with nine. We're in the 67th. Thompson at right back, far side of the Angel City half. They're attacking right to left. They switch it to the left side of the formation for Evelyn Shores. Leading ball for Suarez, carries it toward the final third. She's into the area. Shores working onto her right foot. Gets it middle. Takes the shot. One hops in to Mandy McGlynn.
0: Yeah, and the right idea there from Suarez. She had the green in front of her with the quick switch of the field by Angel City, and it's attack. It's attack from there, attack-minded. She's attacking the goal, cuts it back to her right.
1: And here's a turnover. Jan's daughter takes it away, wanders in, and scores from just inside the 18-yard line. Jan's daughter picked the pocket of a defender, slots it low right to tack on another. 3-0 Angel City as we enter the 68th minute.
0: Yeah, and a casual celebration from Jansdottir. We're used to seeing her let her emotions out with her goal scores or goals that she's able to score. But on this one, she does the work defensively and is rewarded offensively by finding the back of the net. And once she's picking the pocket of Milazzo, it's pretty systematic from there. It's seagull, finish goal. Ball into the back of the net for Jansdottir.
1: And Milazzo just looked gassed. She tried to get just a simple pass to her outside back, and Jansdottir just got a foot in there, had momentum going towards goal. And I think Jansdottir, in reference to her celebration at this point, it's almost like practice for Angel City. It's a good position to be in at this point of the year. And now here's Centenor flooding forward. She's got four teammates with her. Leads it for Suarez. Left side of the area. Trying to feather it back across. It's blocked off by Del Fava, preventing another chance on goal. But it will be, let's see, did this get off for a throw-in or a corner kick? Looks like a throw-in here right next to the corner flag for Angel City.
0: And for Suarez, probably the right idea there to try to beat Jansdottir, but I want her to continue to be aggressive, especially in a game of this nature where you have numbers up, you scored a goal this game and the last game. So continue to be aggressive.
1: Cycle back for King on the left side of the formation, back to the center back in Sams. Midpoint of the Utah half, Angel City has scored three goals for the third consecutive match. Lazy pass. It's pounced by King as Utah was trying to break out. Now given forward. Here's Tiernan, right of center. Tiernan making a run and a shot that is high and wide to the right. A little bit off balance as she turned and fired from just beyond the right corner of the area. 3-0 Angel City in the 70th. Goal kick to Utah as they play with nine. Riley Tiernan in her second season. Of course, nominated for NWSL Rookie of the Year last year when she led all rookies with eight goals. Trying to get in on the fun here today. It was 1-0 at halftime, but Suarez and Jansdottir have scored here in the second half to give Angel City a comfortable cushion. Yellow card has been handed out here against Ali Sentnor. Went sliding down to try to break up a play and maybe got the cleats a little elevated there.
0: Well, yeah, and for Angel City, you know, at this point in the game, you have it under your control. You're up 3-0 here. Now you have to have some standards to continue to see this game out. Actually, on the replay, it looks like she might have slipped a little bit as she was going in to challenge. Seen a couple of players slip here today.
1: Natural grass surface, of course, in Utah. This one headed into the area of Angel City, but thanks to Evelyn Shores, they're able to then get that second touch and head it out. Force a throw in near side. Utah attacking left to right. They've got possession here in the Angel City half. That's been very challenging to come by, and they're offside here. Milazzo a little bit behind. Savvy King here working along the right side of their formation, trying to get into that final third. And it's just been that kind of day for Utah. 3-0 Angel City in the 72nd. Trying to work up the right side through Giselle Thompson. And sees a dark shirt in front of her and will pass it around the horn. They'll switch it around to the left side. Across the midfield line, it's Suarez. Goes back onto the other side of that midfield stripe. Shores will walk it back into the Utah half to Suarez now. And now she'll dribble. Surveys inside. Gives it up for the center back, King. To her fellow center back, Sams, to her right. Further right for Thompson. Trying to get it toward that final third now along that far side touchline. Kiernan passing forward. First touch for Noose trying to turn. And it's going to be a goal kick. She got tackled there as she tried to make a cross back into the middle. It's off the end line. Last touch by Noose. Goal kick for Utah.
0: Yeah, really good defensive play by Utah there as Mayara Noose was trying to get in behind.
1: That looks like that'll be it for Jansdottir, and Claire Emsley will come on. The substitution presented by Sprouts Farmers Market. So a luxury here for Angel City and Leif Smarud to, as you said, get some players some extra rest here on this one. We're in the 73rd now. Off the ensuing goal kick, Emsley in there, working against her former teammate in Hammond in Utah, and Hammond able to get it going forward. And now here is a foul as it was carried forward by Utah into the Angel City half. And a foul will give a free kick to Utah from a really advantageous position given what hand they have been dealt for the bulk of this match. It'll be about 30 yards out. And Mozingo getting ready for the free kick.
0: Yeah, Riley Tiernan trying to disrupt the play of Utah. Clear foul from behind.
1: And that was Tanaka. Now Mozingo wide left, serving into the box. Tanaka trying to get ahead on it. Angel City got the second touch. Emsley gets her left boot, clears it off the near side touchline. Throw in Utah coming right on the edge of the final third.
0: Well, and for Angel City, they have to understand that this is the only way, really, that Utah is going to be dangerous with these set pieces. So they have to really challenge themselves. I feel like they probably were disappointed to let Seattle.
1: Oh, and here's a casual play on the back line. Tanaka moving in was at the near side of the six. She was offside, so it's all for moot. And perhaps that's why Sams and King were a little bit casual in front of goal there. They knew Tanaka was offside, but she got that ball right at the near post and just missed it. And she was trying to sell a foul as well.
0: And it almost appeared as if Angelina Anderson was kind of yelling at her defensive units and Emily Sams saying, you know, what, like, trying to get them in the right position. Sam's was casual, saying, explaining, hey, I saw the flag go up, so that's why I stopped.
1: I got you, keeper. Don't worry. Yeah. Don't worry.
0: I saw what was coming. Sometimes that whistle comes a little bit late, though.
1: And you would love, especially for Anderson, you want to keep this clean sheet for
0: sure.
1: Absolutely. Utah looking to counter here, and they'll play it up the left flank, across in, and it's over the intended target. And regathered here on the near side by Hammond. Near the corner flag, retreats it for Milazzo. Back for Hammond. Gets it for Mozingo, right side of the area. Takes a shot, and Anderson is forced to make a second half save. Little small jump into the air as she gloves it above her head.
0: Yeah, and actually had to jump a little bit backwards, which I was surprised she was able to keep that ball in her gloves, didn't punch it over up over the crossbar because her momentum was going backwards. But great job by Angelina Anderson. Probably not enough pace on that shot to force her to have to do that.
1: Three-nil Angel City. We're into the 76th. Utah has been able to get the ball into the Angel City half a little bit more in this second half than they did in the first half. They've opened up their shape once Angel City got a multiple goal lead. Angel City tried to hook up with Suarez up the left flank, but it was beyond her. Now off the ensuing Utah throw-in. It is Shores carrying it to left byline. She's boxed out well, though, by Del Fava. Gets to the ball, and a right-footed clearance gets it back to midfield, where Angel City will regather possession. King and Sam's awaiting. Thompson there as well. The ball passed through the center circle, left to right. Thompson onto the far side. That's Emsley. Rotated back for Thompson. A modest press there from Utah, forcing the back line about 10 yards into the Angel City half, but still carrying possession.
0: Those fresh legs of Palacios and Mozingo really leading the charge of trying to employ some kind of pressure on Angel City.
1: But a 3-0 lead for Angel City. They can play with a lot of confidence and with next to no pressure. Into the 77th now. Utah has been playing with 9 since the 24th minute. They were playing with 10 since the 11th, then added a second red card 13 minutes later. Crowd in Utah urging on their side as Suarez rolls it back to the center circle for Sams. Gets it out wide for Thompson, just into the attacking half. And if you're Angel City, there's absolutely no urgency. You've got a 3-0 lead. You're holding the ball in the neutral third. And finally, Tanaka starts to chase the ball a little bit and force it outside to Thompson, or else I think King and Sams might just stand here in the center circle and pass it back and forth.
0: And why not? But hey, if I'm an attacking player coming onto this field and Suarez / Riley Tiernan or Mayara News, I want the ball in this game, this type of game. I want the ball. I want to try to score a goal here for my side.
1: Emsley trying to lead Thompson into the right side of the area, shielded away by Robineau, who clears it off the far side and actually caught a piece of Thompson, so it'll be a Utah throw-in as they will look to break out of their own end. Angel City set to make a change here in the 79th. Neely Martin is on for Ali Centenor. The substitution presented by Sprouts Farmers Market. Martin, the 28-year-old, in her sixth NWSL season. So Centenor, her day is done. The goal that, as it stands now, would count as a game winner, that penalty kick goal in the 26th. She has been money from the spot now, 3 for 3 on the season, all coming in the last 3 matches. Palacios and Sams on her backside is able to just get her foot in there and push it off the far side touchline. That was interesting. Yeah. Sams was sitting down with the ball at her feet for about 5 seconds, and Palacios couldn't get it away. But Utah will have a throw-in here in the Angel City half far side, attacking left to right.
0: Actually, you're usually not allowed to play on the ground there. It's a dangerous play. So the referee allowing Sams to kick out the ball from a sitting position.
1: Here's Mazingo, left byline and crossing nobody home. It skips all the way through the 18, comes out the near side of it, picked up by Milazzo and has to retreat it back towards the neutral third. Delfava is there, gives it all the way back now for the keeper, McGlynn, who's just shy of the center circle. Plays it through the middle. That's Hammond trying to evade Laguerre. Got it going forward for Tanaka, left of center, now out wide to left. And now a leading ball for Mazingo to the left byline. She is shielded away by Sams. Sams again down onto the deck. Mazingo holding it at the left byline. Passes it back out the top of the 18. Hammond is waiting there. Plays it out wide left. That's Robineau trying to bake down Emsley. Left-footed service is deflected down by Milazzo and cleared out by Angel City. And in fact, Milazzo on the follow-through of her attempt wiped out King. It's a foul and a yellow card against her, and Angel City will have the free kick.
0: Well, I know the crowd doesn't like it, but it was absolutely a dangerous play from Tatum Milazzo trying to make a play on the ball as Savvy King cleared the ball away. It's cleats up into the shin of Savvy King well after the ball was away from King.
1: Milazzo, who came into the match once Cronin got the red card in the 11th, she's booked in the 81st. Three-nil Angel City. Centnor in the 26th, Suarez in the 47th, Jan's daughter in the 67th. And we've loved how this match has transpired, but cannot help but think, what would this match have looked like if both teams were at even strength here? Because Utah played a very strong first 10 minutes.
0: Yeah, a lot different, I'll tell you that.
1: Needless to say.
0: Yeah, short answer, not a lot different. But for Angel City, I think, you know, if you could have scripted a game up the way that you wanted it to go, it couldn't have been a better script for Angel City, because we talked about and we mentioned the workload coming in. This is
1: exactly
0: the third game of a 10-day stretch where you have had three games. So last game of that stretch, and you've got tired legs. You're on the road here. You got a tough stretch in front of you. What this affords you with the luxury of only having to face 9 players on the opposition is to be able to rest a lot of these players, because you got big games coming up ahead of you as you continue to push for that playoff spot.
1: Yeah, I think that's a huge part of it, just the workload for this team, and then also the significance of 3 points.
0: Yes.
1: Taking you from 9th place in the table to a tie for 6th. So, not just in this match things working for Angel City, but really all weekend with the 3 teams in front of them all taking losses.
0: I feel like we're owed a little bit of that, though. Over the years for Angel City, it seems like you know, didn't go their way, whether it were VAR or penalties taking points away, as the playoff race was so tight with, you know, violations for using money or funds, you know, for childcare. So, I mean, it's been kind of a wild ride for Angel City just in trying to make that playoff push and run. So I feel like Angel City fans and this Angel City club is due for a little bit of karma.
1: And of course, with what lies ahead for Angel City, you'll more than take the 3 points any way you can get them, as Miyabi subs on for Milazzo for Utah, the sub presented by Sprouts Farmers Market. But second place Washington and first place Gotham, those are your next 2 matches, both on the road.
0: Oh, and then you play Denver, right, who's kind of hunting still for that playoff spot. But that is an incredibly hard place to play, where they have drawn tremendous numbers in Denver in their first season in the NWSL. So once again, at altitude for Angel City, this will be a good test for them here at Utah.
1: Here's Tanaka getting a foot on it, and from 40 yards, gives it a go and missed it well to the left. Ball just found her in the middle of the Angel City half, and well, she nearly scored on a ball like that in the first half when Anderson was a bit off her line. Lots happened since that one in the first few minutes.
0: Yeah, and if there's a player to do it, it's going to be Tanaka for Utah. A player that, you know, has led this team in goal scoring, but her ability on the ball is just second to none.
1: 3-0 Angel City. We're into the 85th. Can't imagine we'll have very much stoppage time here at the end of this one. Angel City in no hurry here, and now Shores will go indirect looking for Noose, and first touch made by Delfava of Utah. It's toward the neutral third. Utah bangs it on past the center circle out of the reach of Tanaka. Angel City will regather possession in their own half. It's held by Emily Sams in her first year with Angel City after three with Orlando. Sams also part of the U.S.'s gold medal winning team in Paris. A little bit of a press here from Utah as Angel City look to go up the left side of the formation. They'll give a touchback for Anderson to reset. And they'll try the right side. Thompson is there, right touch line, edge of the neutral third. Rolls it on back for King. Sams walking forward. And at this point, kind of just playing out the string here as we're in the 86th.
0: By walking, you mean walking. I mean, that's literally what is happening.
1: As sometimes, you know, in sports, we might describe walking as a saunter.
0: Yes.
1: You know, relative to the pace of play. But, yeah, lots of legitimate walking from Angel City's back line in this one. They've been afforded that luxury.
0: Well, and another interesting wrinkle in this is that Utah, you know, yes, they are in good position to make the playoffs, but they're trying to remain in the top four because those first four seeds at the finish of the regular season get home field advantage in the playoffs. So for Utah, maybe perhaps their sights are set on that goal differential a little bit, just trying not to concede any more goals in this one, maybe not pressing forward to get goals themselves. So that is allowing Angel City to literally walk the ball up to the midfield stripe.
1: And they're dead even with Portland. Current live table, Portland and Utah, each with 42 points and each plus 8 on the goal differential. As this one gets off the right side end line for Angel City, trying to hook up with Riley Tiernan. Goal kick to Utah, 3-0 Angel City in the 87th. And guess what? Suddenly, Angel City is also in the mix as well because they're only 3 points back of Portland and Utah.
0: And had Portland lost, they would have been right now in fifth position. So Angel City with the win here.
1: Yes.
0: So everything really going Angel City's way except for that Portland win, which has propelled them at the end of this one into that tie.
1: Oh, you get... you get three other losses. You get two red cards going in your favor.
0: I mean, who would have thought?
1: That would have been extremely greedy if the Portland result was also in Angel City's favor. 88th minute. Chase from Thompson here to get it into the final third. And Delfava gets her left foot on it, just clears it off the far side. It'll be a final third throw-in here for Angel City as we approach the 89th minute. A penalty kick goal from Centenor in the first half and two goals in the second half from Suarez and Jansdotter. Foul here as the ball was placed at the feet of Emsley and her former teammate Madison Hammond fouled her. So it's a free kick just off the touchline and about 20 yards off the end line. So a very sharp angle to goal here.
0: Yeah, this is great by Claire Emsley. You want to get involved. As I mentioned, some of these attacking players for Angel City that haven't necessarily found the back of the net a lot this season is Claire Emsley. She made her way back from maternity leave after having her son, Jamie. So trying to get back in that goal-scoring rhythm. So Claire Emsley, Riley Tiernan, some of those players that want to see if they can have their imprint on this game here by finding the back of the net for Angel City.
1: Here's Suarez off the free kick, top of the 18. They played it short. She rolls it left for Shores. Back for Suarez, top of the arc, right-footed strike, and paddled away off the end line by Mandy McGlynn, or else Suarez would have had herself a brace.
0: And why not? Why not go for this if you're Taylor Suarez? You are coming into this one with some attacking rhythm and momentum. You score a goal minute, what, and a half after entering this game. I love the aggressive nature here to go for this shot. She has a nice touch to set up the shot, got some separation from Mozingo from Utah, and forces Mandy McGlynn to have to come up with a really good save here.
1: McGlynn was fully horizontal for the second time in this match. If she doesn't make that save and then the one of Thompson in the first half, this is potentially 5-0 Angel City. In the 90th minute, they played the corner short. Now they'll serve it in. A glancing header skips on into the mitts. It was Angel City able to put one on there, but the mitts of McGlynn glove it. I believe that was Sams who had the glancing header. We will have 2 minutes of added time here at the end of this one. We're into the 91st. Giselle Thompson now on the left side of the formation, carries it in the Utah half near the left touchline, slides it on back for King, and now Sams in the center circle. Sams ahead and to her right, jogging forward. It's Suarez, leading ball for Kiernan, right of the area, bluffs the cross, cuts it left, down to the right corner of the area. It's footed in the direction of Laguerre. Utah gets a mini clearance. Back over on that far side touchline. Serve to the top of the box and footed away by Utah. Noose, the intended target there. A second half sub. Noose, who had started last match, coming off the bench in this one. Thompson plays it inside. Laguerre sends it on back for King. Center backs are just behind the midfield line here for Angel City. We have just entered the 92nd and told we will have just a minimum of 2 minutes added time. King, long ball on the deck, outside left. It's Thompson on the touchline, goes inside for Laguerre. And Angel City content to more or less play keep away here. And now they get a switch. Let's see if they'll serve one in. Outside, it is Suarez with a heavy touch. It's cleared by Robineau. She's able to knock it off of Suarez and off the end line for a goal kick to Utah. Might be the last sequence of this match.
0: Yeah, I think Suarez thought that was a corner in her favor. She's walking towards the corner flag, just realizes, hey, I got to get back. It's a goal kick.
1: And McGlynn puts it in play. 92 minutes elapse, and there is the whistle from Matthew Corrigan. And this match is over. Angel City takes advantage of their opportunities tonight. They get 3 points on the road at Utah, and they are now tied for sixth place in a playoff position. And they're now unbeaten in 5 consecutive matches. 4 of those are wins.
0: Yeah, dominant performance here. And I think to be expected considering what happened to Utah with 2 red cards. Angel City goes 2 players up after the 24th minute. And they just took the game away from Utah at that point. They were in control when, you know, were able to get 3 goals here in this one. And really nothing too threatening coming from Utah with only 9 players.
1: 2 red cards in the first half against Utah. Centnor, a penalty kick goal in the first half for Angel City. Then it was Suarez and Jan's daughter in the second half. And Angel City cruises comfortably to the finish line to get themselves in playoff position with just 5 matches to go in the regular season. We'll step aside. Coming up next, we will have our post-game show, get you the play of the match, the player of the match, and get you ready for match day coming up next Saturday against the second-place team, Washington Spirit. All that still to come. Once again, the final score in Sandy, Utah. Angel City 3, Utah Royals 0. 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
9: Now back to Isaac Lowencroft.
13: Angel City gets 3 points on the road, and they are now tied for six in the NWSL table. Nick Cope in for Isaac Lowencroft today, joined by Tracy Bailey. And this one got out of hand pretty fast in the first half, Tracy, because of those two red cards coming 13 minutes apart. Took, we talked pregame about how this match is going to be decided. I wrote down your keys of winning the midfield, establishing control early, limiting set pieces. I suppose by default, Angel City did some of those things, but not how we anticipated at all. Angel City will certainly take it, though, as they win 3-0.
14: Absolutely, yeah. Definitely not the way that any of us thought this game was going to go. But for Angel City, best-case scenario here, you're in the 24th minute, two players up. And we talked about during the game just a long stretch, you know, where Angel City has had three games. So this is the third match in a span of 10 days. So best-case scenario, you're able to get a good, comfortable lead. You have good control of this game. You're able to sub a lot of players onto the field to get some of those tired legs some rest and just really control this game and see it out in a tough place to play against a really good team in this league.
13: And Utah did start the match well. They had some really quick blitzing counters that had Angel City on their heels, quite frankly. And so this was certainly going to be a heck of a match if it stayed a full strength, but those were legit red cards. Paige Cronin impeding a clear goal scoring opportunity for Prisca Chalufia. She had gotten in behind, and Cronin was the last defender. And then it was Tejada defending against Jan's daughter in the box on a set piece. And I think just some contact up high. Jan's daughter went down in a heap. And so not only a second red card, but also a penalty that moments later is buried by Ali Sentnor. And this is just an incredible run of opportunity she's had from the spot and so confident in doing so.
14: Yeah, call her Miss Penn. Little Miss Penn, Ali Sentnor stepping up once again for Angel City. And I feel like just some evolution we're seeing of the confidence of this player in coming to a new squad. She's a young player. In the beginning of her transition to Angel City, it felt like, you know, she was maybe trying to do a little bit too much, maybe didn't understand her role. And then two goal scorers go out for Angel City and Jan's daughter Noose. And then she's asked maybe to do a little bit different. You know, that role changed a little bit for Sentinor. So we're finally now, with everybody back and healthy, seeing her play the role that she was brought here to do, which is sometimes be provider, sometimes be protagonist, sometimes find the back of the net herself, and sometimes step up for the team in really big ways, which she has done in these last three matches with stepping up and burying the penalty kick.
13: And look, she was aided by Utah playing with nine for the bulk of this match, but you could see that comfort in her role on the pitch here today. So Centenor gets that 1-0 lead there in the 26th from the spot. And from there, Angel City was trying to figure out, how do we play when we've got an 11-on-9 advantage? And Utah was just sitting in that box defense, and it was working well for them. And then the second half started, and that's where things flipped. And play was still unsettled. Angel City hadn't really had the ball sitting in the final third so Utah could pack it in. And so it was a play flooding forward, and it's time to get now to the play of the match. That's when Taylor Suarez was able to take advantage less than 2 minutes after halftime. They will be in a tie for six with North Carolina with five matches to play. Currently a point back of eight. This one feathered in front and a goal. Taylor Suarez does it again. She scored 21 seconds into the match 4 days ago. And now here on this Sunday, Suarez, with just a one-time punch with her left foot, scores a little more than a minute into the second half. 2-0 Angel City. That happened in the blink of an eye. Giselle Thompson up the right flank, serving it across for Suarez, who was able to one-time it on home. And we have that as a play of the match because that just relaxed everything. Gave you that insurance goal. Utah was then forced to really chase the game at that point and just changed everything.
14: You're right. And I feel like also maybe the halftime break allowed Angel City to kind of take a breath, exhale, because they were only up 1-0 going into that. But it felt like the pressure was on Angel City to score a goal. They didn't do that. They scored one goal, but the penalty kick, but they did not get another one before the halftime break. Leif Smerud, I feel like, gave them a little bit more confidence and reassurance that, hey, we're going to figure this out in the second half. Maybe here's some ideas of how we can attack this Utah side with nine players. And then we saw that implemented immediately in the second.
13: And how about Taylor Suarez? This is just an immediate injection to the lineup of energy, of creativity. In these last couple of matches, Angel City would stay on the front foot from there, of course. Jan's daughter just taking the ball right away from the back line. Milazzo just a little bit lazy. Honestly, just looked a little bit gassed right before that. Jan's daughter takes total advantage there in the 67th. And from that point, Angel City able to make some substitutions, get players a little extra rest after the stretch of three matches in 10 days and really just playing out the string for the final 25 minutes. Like, what a luxury to have here in late September competing for playoff positioning.
14: That's right. And you know, look at the stats, the biggest glaring stat, 72% possession for Angel City, 28% for Utah. Of course, you would expect that with two less players than Angel City. But, you know, it was a lot of chasing for Utah. So at some point, they were going to get worn out. They were going to have to make some substitutions. They did that as well and try to just do anything they could to not let this game get completely blown away and out of hand. And I felt like they did a pretty good job of that. But for Angel City, yeah, what a luxury to be able to have this game, you know, comfortably in your favor, in your control, probably since that penalty kick, of course, with the two red cards that helped. But be able to substitute on players too with fresh legs, but also to try to get them, you know, into the sequences and the rhythm of game playing and trying to get a goal themselves, but getting those players off too as well that have had a lot of miles on those legs.
13: It was a day that started with plenty of opportunity for Angel City, given the losses from the teams in front of them in the table. And then within the match, given a golden opportunity in Angel City, busted right down the door. They grabbed that opportunity, seized it, and they win 3-0 over Utah. We'll step aside. When we come back, Tracy will give our player of the match, and then we'll look ahead. In 6 days' time, Angel City will stick on the road, take on the number two team in the league in the Washington Spirit. Get you ready for that one as well. Once again, the final score, it's Angel City 3, Utah Royals 0. We're back in a moment. This is Angel City FC on the iHeart Radio Network.
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13: Wrapping things up on this Sunday evening, Angel City dominates Utah Royals 3-0. Nick Cope in for Isaac Lohenkron, Tracy Bailey here as always. All right, Tracy, time now for your player of the match presented by Once Upon a Farm. You've got a fair amount of options to choose from. Where are you going?
14: I think I'm going to go with Taylor Suarez here today. And I felt like, you know, she obviously made an impact last match coming in, scoring so quickly. And we've heard from Coach Leif Smeru just talk about how he has challenged her on her output and being able to come in and generate the chances that she generated in the second half. She got to play 45 minutes here at Utah and make an immediate impact once again. I feel like she was that game changer today for Angel City.
13: Suarez, the 21-year-old rookie, her third goal of the season, scoring in back-to-back matches. She is the player of the match. And now as we look ahead for Angel City, they're going to play at the Washington Spirit next Saturday. Spirit, of course, in second place, 5 points back of Gotham, which will be the following game after the matchup with the Spirit for Angel City. So they got the top two teams in the NWSL on deck. Big picture, Angel City tied for six with North Carolina at 39 points. They're only 3 points back of fourth, but at the same time, they're only 2 points up on ninth, Seattle, the team they've been able to pass in the last 4 days. So still plenty on the line. You've gotten yourselves in good positioning, but it can certainly be fleeting with what you've got in store over the next couple of weeks.
14: Yeah, that table is really tight. And for Angel City, again, you got to continue to put your head down and just focus on the game in front of you. And this is an opportunity for Angel City to go to Washington and make some noise. This is a Washington side that has struggled a little bit. They have struggled offensively. They've only scored 6 goals in their last 5 matches compared to Angel City's 16 goals in the last 5 matches. They lost to Boston 0-3 at Audi Field. So this is a team that's, I would say, struggling a little bit considering the position that they are on the table. So for Angel City, this is a great opportunity to go into Washington and make some noise.
13: Arrow pointing a bit down for Washington, and the arrow is firmly up right now for Angel City, unbeaten in their last 5 matches with wins in 4. That broadcast for Angel City taking on second place Washington will be coming up on Saturday. Pregame coverage begins at 3:15, kickoff at 3:30. Isaac Lohenkron will be back for that one. For Tracy Bailey, engineer Jake Warner, producer Zach Elcalde, and Osman Flamenco, Nick Cope saying so long. Thanks for the hospitality, guys. Happy to be in the chair here helping out Isaac. But Ilo, great Ilo, will be back for you the rest of the way. Let's get the final score. Angel City shuts out the Utah Royals 3-0. 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
0: This is soccer for the City of Angels.
2: I love this squad.
0: This is Angel City FC. Angel City pregame on the pitch is on. Now with all the lead up to today's match, joined by Tracy Bailey, Isaac Lowenkrop.
3: It's the stretch run of the regular season. Only six matches remain, but everything is in front of the hottest team in the NWSL. With wins in three of their last four, Angel City is on the precipice of reaching the playoffs for the second time in team history. But today, they have a great test in front of them with one of the top teams in the league on the other side. It's Angel City FC taking on the Utah Royals. Hi there, folks. Nick Cope in for Isaac Lowenkron, joined, of course, by the former UCLA All-American Tracy Bailey. What a run that Angel City has been on, undefeated in their last four games to get themselves within a point of eighth place Seattle. And thanks to results around the league, they could put themselves in a tie for sixth with a win tonight. The offense has come alive. The defense has remained solid. Tracy, what has stood out to you from what you've seen out of this team as of late?
4: They dominated control-wise. They didn't have a lot of shots necessarily. They weren't, you know, pinging the goalpost, but they were able to figure out a way to control the game, which, again, we haven't necessarily seen in games past.
3: And on the verge of a clean sheet as well. Yeah. In stoppage time at the very end, Seattle gets on the board. Otherwise, not much doing for Seattle Reign in that one. You alluded to Savvy King just a second ago. Her getting back in the starting lineup at outside back and the domino effect that has had. You get Thompson further up on the wing. It just dovetails and has really had a big effect on everybody else.
4: Yeah, and the way that Giselle Thompson plays, you have to want to get her close to goal at times. So for Angel City, they just couldn't afford to lose her in the back line and her speed and her ability and what she can do on the defensive line. So now you have Savvy King playing right back. Giselle Thompson can push higher up and get more involved in Angel City's attack. But that also affords other players on the defensive line to be able to push up into the attack and get numbers in the box when they need, you know, numbers and options for crosses. So we've seen Sarah Gordon push higher. She's got three assists on the season, hasn't had any points or goal contributions in her entire NWSL career, now has three this season. And then Evelyn Shores. Evelyn Shores has been amazing these past few matches for Angel City. And that is because she has the freedom to kind of roam either centrally or go down the line, which we've seen her do in the past. But yeah, just getting Savvy King back, a player of her caliber with skill, but also her speed, gives more stability in the back line. But for Angel City as a whole defensive unit, those players can push forward.
3: Shores, by the way, those seven assists leading the team and the fourth most assists in the entire league. And now a critical opportunity tonight, given the results around the league. You can get into a tie for six with North Carolina if you win this match tonight. And even a draw gets you into a tie for eighth with Seattle. North Carolina, Kansas City, and Seattle right in front of Angel City. They all lost this weekend. And then when you look at what lies ahead, things are not going to get any easier. You're taking on the third-place team tonight. You've got number two and number one on deck. Washington and Gotham both on the road are the next two matches beyond today.

0: And then you add in the fact that Angel City won't be back at BMO Stadium until October 24th. So tonight really feels like the time for Angel City to make a move.
1: Yeah, and I think as a player, you have to have that tunnel vision. You have to understand that you are in a great place if you're Angel City because you're in control of your own destiny. So tunnel vision, you're just seeing the game in front of you, because I think if you start to look, you know, one or two or three games ahead, you start to get a little dizzy at times. So Angel City focusing here tonight on taking care of business, which is away at Utah. But you're right, there are, it's a tough road ahead. They're playing three of the top four, currently top four teams in the next three matches after Utah. All of these games on the road for Angel City. So just focus on the game tonight and take care of the task at hand.
0: And the task at hand is a formidable one. Utah has engineered the best turnaround in the league this season. 12th place finish a year ago. They now sit in third place, and they've largely been fueled by their offense. Third most goals in the league, and they've got a variety of players that can hit the back of the net.
1: They do, and they have a lot of movement up top, but it's clear the way that they want to play. They, you know, can go direct at times. They've even gotten assists from Manny McGlynn, going very direct. So they have the players and the ability to stretch back lines, but they also like to play through their midfield when they can, because they have some stars in that midfield. And they also do really well with just figuring out what the opponent gives them and taking advantage of it. We've seen them score time and time again off of a lot of set pieces, and just finding a way to get it done. And I feel like that's what really good teams in this league do. They are able to win in a variety of ways. Utah, another one of those teams.
0: They also have a knack for getting to the spot as well. They lead the league with six penalty kick attempts. They've made all six. Angel City, of course, for their part, they are 4-for-4 themselves. We'll see if that becomes part of the match here today. But despite Utah's high standing in the league, they're trying to win back-to-back games for the first time since late July. They've been toggling wins and losses ever since. And after beating Houston 1-0 8 days ago, that means they're due for a loss, we hope.
1: I noted that too. So yes, they've been on kind of that roller coaster of win-loss, win-loss, win-loss, win-loss, and not able to string two wins together. So I think that's a good thing for Angel City, but for sure that's going to be a challenge of Coach Jimmy Coonrats to his squad to say, hey, look, we've had good performances every other performance. Can we string two together and get back to our winning ways as we were, you know, before we went on that kind of roller coaster of a streak?
0: Coonrats, the 31-year-old Belgian head coach, who was originally hired as an assistant under Amy Rodriguez when the club was brought back for the 2024 season. Of course, Rodriguez was fired 15 games into the year, and Coonrats has been the guy ever since. And now in his second full season, he's managed to steer one of the best teams in the league.
1: When I think about that, it says a lot. I feel like there's a lot of coaching turnover in the NWSL. And this year, 25% of all coaches have been fired or let go. So I think it says a little bit about, you know, Utah as an organization and a club, what they've given him, what they've trusted in him to have that consistency. Because we saw glimpses of it last season, the way and the style that this Utah team wants to play. They didn't have a lot of changes in the offseason, so a lot of the same players back. And now we're seeing the fruits of that labor, just having a year kind of under all of the players and the coach's belt to get the confidence and the consistency of how they want to play. And we've seen that from Utah this year.
0: Now, all that cohesion certainly paying off. You've got one of the best teams in the league on one side in Utah, but arguably the hottest team in the league on the other side in Angel City. And when we come back, we'll get you tonight's starting 11s as well as the player availability reports. Kickoff is set for 4:08, just about 13 minutes from now. You're kicking it with Angel City FC on the iHeart Audio Network.
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0: Getting you ready for Angel City FC and Utah Royals on a late Sunday afternoon in the Beehive State. Nick Cope in for Isaac Lohenkron today, joined with Tracy Bailey. Time now for today's player availability report. It's presented by Cedar Sinai. Out for Angel City tonight, Sidney LaRue with a thigh injury. Of course, we also know that Hina Sugita and Jun Endo, they have been out with season-ending knee injuries. On the other side for Utah, a couple of season-ending knee injuries that they've been dealing with, Alex Loera and Kiki Ream, are both out. Now let's get into the starting 11s for tonight's match, presented by DoorDash. We start with Angel City. It'll be a 4-4-2 for Angel City. Angelina Anderson will be in goal. No surprise there. And we'll start on the back line, Tracy, with Evelyn Shores at left back, who continues to set up her teammates.
1: Yeah, she has been a menace for Angel City, or for opposition's 4-goal contributions in the last 3 matches. And we mentioned just her ability to get forward and push higher up the field because of Savvy King back in the lineup. That affords her the ability to get forward. So she is doing really well to ignite the attack at times, but also provide the defensive structure and stability that Angel City needs. And getting things done on both sides is always a great thing for Evelyn Shores.
0: Alongside her, the left center back, the captain, Sarah Gordon, NWSL Best 11 Defenders for the month of August. She's joined at center back by Emily Sams, a fourth-year player in her first year with Angel City. And then the aforementioned Savvy King is at right back. As we go through the midfield left to right, Allie Sentnor, she's hit from the spot in back-to-back games. Can she do it a third?
1: That's right. 4 goals for Angel City, 6 total on the season. And she's back in Utah. So she was their number one draft pick in 2024 in that draft. And she will definitely be motivated here to have another great game for Angel City. 4 straight games, as I said, with goal contributions, which is the longest streak in her career. So those back-to-back PK goal games, for me, says a lot about her confidence and what she means to this Angel City attack. She is now, you know, a big part of that attack, and I feel like it was a little bit of time coming since she got traded to Angel City. And like I said, now we're starting to see that confidence, that continuity between her and the front three or two, whoever is playing at the time, to start to gel together and know their roles for Angel City.
0: Now, of course, acquired in June in a trade with Kansas City, 4 goals, 2 assists to her ledger as she makes her 14th start. So she's on the left wing in the midfield. Then as you move to the interior, Karina Laguerre, Ari Borges there, and then Giselle Thompson out on the right wing. The only change to note from the last match for Angel City will be up top, as you got Prisca Chalufia will get her 6th start of the season. She's 3rd on the team in goals this year with 5.
1: Yeah, and that's right. Back in the starting lineup. Her first start for Angel City was actually August 17th. So she, you know, was coming back from WAFCON, started to get starts for Angel City, started five consecutive matches until last match against Seattle, where she came off the bench. But she has been lighting it up, got her first career brace against Boston. And what we're seeing for her, another player is starting to see that confidence grow. And she's been more decisive in the attack. But she's a player that will definitely try to stretch the back line of Utah along with Sfyndis Jan's daughter and see if she can do some damage that way.
0: Yeah, so Chalufia and Jan's daughter, the forwards up top, and that means that Noose, Ayara Noose, the leading goal scorer for Angel City, she will be coming off the bench in this one. All right, now on the other side for Utah, a 4-3-3 look with Mandy McGlynn as the goalkeeper on the back line left tonight. Noria Robineau, then at center back, Kate Delfava, the captain. Kaylee Real also in the middle with her, and then Paige Cronin on the outside. She's been with Utah for 3 years now.
1: Yeah, and she's a player that will definitely like to get forward and provide some width for this Utah team. She will like to get in behind as well, get some crosses off a team that really loves to cross the ball in. So she's going to be dangerous, not just defensively trying to stop Angel City, but offensively in the attack for Utah as well.
0: As you work up the formation, Narumi as the holding mid, and you've got Anna Tejada, the league leader in yellow cards. And then as the 10, Mina Tanaka, she's the team's leading goal scorer with 9.
1: Yeah, and actually tied for a club record for Utah, tied with A-Rod for their club record with goals scored in a single season with 9. So she's looking for more goals to add to her pocket. And she is a player that is sneaky inside that 18. So, again, another player Angel City is going to have to make sure they have their eyes on, especially when that ball gets sprayed wide. She's often that second wave runner for Utah looking to find the ball in the dangerous spaces and find a way to punish teams.
0: And three very capable forwards up top. Chloe Lacasse on the left. She's got 10 assists to go along with 7 goals. On the right side is CeCe Delzer, having one of the best seasons of her career. And then, as your number 9, the striker for Utah, it's Janice Joseph, just signed to the club a couple of weeks ago. She's in the starting lineup for the first time with Utah.
1: Yeah, and got her first minutes last match with Utah, playing 23 minutes so against Houston. Now gets the start here for Utah. Her new squad has not scored a goal, obviously, with Utah yet, 1 goal on the season. So her goal production has gone down since she came into the league as a rookie in the 2024 draft, was picked by Chicago, the number 15 pick. But she is going to come into this match with a lot of energy and a lot of motivation to really start to prove herself again and get things on the right foot, because things didn't necessarily go her way in Chicago.
0: So those are the starting 11s for either side, and what an opportunity Angel City has in front of them tonight. When we come back, let's see if they can answer the call yet again. We'll get Tracy's keys to the game and have First Touch shortly thereafter. You're kicking it with Angel City FC on the iHeart Audio Network.

0: game on the pitch is done.
1: Stop with the meandering. Get to it. Chop, chop.
0: Next up, exciting NWSL soccer. 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
0: The talking is done.
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0: Now Angel City FC takes the pitch. Here's your host for all of today's action, Isaac Lohenkron.
1: Angel City in the Beehive State to tangle with one of the league's best, the Utah Royals, and a chance to get into playoff position if they can get a result on the road today. Nick Cope in for Isaac Lohenkron, joined, of course, by Tracy Bailey. Huge opportunity in front of Angel City with North Carolina, Kansas City, and Seattle all losing this weekend. Angel City with a win, they would be in a tie for sixth place. Tracy, what are your keys to the match today?
11: Well, I've got three for Angel City today. My first key is that Angel City must win the midfield battle. Utah is a team that heavily relies on their midfield in the way that they like to attack. So what does that mean for Angel City? Defensively, they have to tighten the lines with their defensive shape to prevent Utah from being able to play through Narumi in their build and between the lines with Tanaka in the attacking third. They have to win those first and second balls. And then offensively, Angel City, when they have to be sharp when they're under pressure because Utah will bring that pressure. They're third in possession one in the NWSL in the attacking third. So the pressure will come. Angel City has to be able to manage that pressure. And I think if Angel City can limit the impact that Utah's midfield has on this game, Angel City will have a big advantage. My second key is that Angel City has to establish control early. They need to start the same way that they've started the last four matches. That is front-footed. And they were able to score first, which afforded them the ability to control the game. So against Seattle, that two-goal lead at half. The second half wasn't exactly pretty for Angel City, but they were absolutely in control of the game, and they were able to see that game out with their ability to have that two-goal lead. So Angel City, they're on the road. This is the third match in 10 days. They have to control the game and be the aggressor early against Utah. My third and final key, Angel City needs to limit Utah's set-piece opportunities. This game will be tight tonight. And Angel City versus them, the first time this Utah team was able to score off of a quick restart. They got the cross in from Paige Monahan. Lacoste snuck a goal in. Utah, they're number one in number of corners in the entire NWSL. So there will be opportunities on set pieces. And they are very good in taking their opportunities that each game provides and making the most out of them. So Angel City has to be aware of that, not giving up those set pieces in those dangerous areas on the field.
1: There you have it. That's what we're looking out for. The ball is put into play by Karina Laguerre of Angel City. We are underway between Angel City in Utah from America First Field in Sandy, Utah, where the weather is beautiful. Temperatures in the mid-60s, plenty of sunshine. Weather will not be a factor here tonight. And you mentioned Angel City, 3 matches in 10 days. Utah is well rested. They have not played in 8 days. September 12th, they got a 1-0 win over Houston. And it is Utah wearing their dark kits tonight. Angel City with their pink kits to counter. And Angel City rolling it back to their half. Back line controlling there. Savvy King a touch shy of the center circle. Sliding it across for the captain, Sarah Gordon. Patient approach here initially in this first minute. On the left wing, a touch for Allie Sentnor. And with some pressure on her tail, has to give it up to the back line. Controlling in the middle of Angel City's half. Played out wide for Giselle Thompson. See some pressure in front. Goes back for King along this right touchline. King trying to go indirect for Chalufia, just offline of her. And Utah will give a touch back to their keeper, Mandy McGlynn, who is back starting. It was Mia Justice who got the start last time out. Now back to McGlynn, who has been the primary starter this year for Utah.
11: Yeah, Justice getting 7 starts for Utah. So a player that has had some experience for Utah, another goalkeeper, which is always a luxury, I think, if you're a team expecting to go to the playoffs. You never know what can happen. So those valuable minutes for Justice. And she got the shutout against Houston last match. So doing some great things. Her numbers look really good from a statistical standpoint.
1: Now, she's been a bit better statistically than McGlynn, who's got a 1.40 goals against average, save percentage at 62%, 9-2-6, though, her record. Last time out, as this ball is off the far side, it'll be a throw-in for Utah. No score just into the third minute. A McGlynn last played September 4th against Boston, allowed 2 goals, matched a season high with 5 saves, and a 2-1 defeat. Utah trying to build quickly. It's played all the way through the middle. Emily Sams is there in front of Angel City's 18. Gives a touchback for Anderson. Angel City will look to build up the right flank. It's Thompson working inside off the touchline. Robineau is there, and she gets a foot in. A dispossession. Here comes Joseph into the area. Onto her right foot. Stood up by Thompson. They tangle down to the grass, and it's a foul against Joseph. Ball awarded to Angel City. So quick, Utah, as they get the turnover and they find Joseph.
11: They are, and they are just suffocating in the way that they pressure the outside backs trying to get forward. And that time it's Giselle Thompson making a good recovery run, just getting her body, using her speed to get her body in front of Joseph.
1: That was a high-pressure situation for Thompson, and she did well. Utah clears it off the near side, a throw-in for Angel City in the attacking half, just shy of the final third. Savvy King to throw it in for Chalufia, who tried to deflect it for Thompson. It's footed away by Utah, and now carried by Sentnor on this right wing, making an interior run. She goes all the way across the pitch. Picked up there by Shores. Now into the area. Jan's daughter carries it left of the area towards the corner, marked over there by Cronin. Still holding it. Cronin not forcing the issue. It's retreated for Laguerre. A foot in there from Utah, forcing it all the way back for Gordon. And the ball just got off that far side touchline. Last touch by Utah. So Angel City throw in here, just shy of the final third from the left touchline. They throw it in for Chalufia, left of the area toward the byline. Cronin right on her tail as she circles back toward the touchline. Little give and go as Shores played it inside, footed away by Utah. And Utah will get a clearance out to the neutral third. Joseph is there. Has some help alongside with Delzer. Delzer, a through ball, trying to find Lacasse. She is shielded off. And Gordon clears it off the far side. It'll be a throw-in next to the corner flag for Utah.
11: Yeah, and Sarah Gordon just turns on the jets to help out Savvy King there and just explodes in front of Lacasse. Lacasse is always a player that's threatening Angel City, trying to get in behind the back line that time with the through ball. But Angel City got pulled out of their defensive shape a little bit. Evelyn Shores was high up the field. That left an opening on the right side of the field for Utah to try to exploit.
1: 0-0, just crossing over into the 6th minute. Here's a service ball redirected off an Angel City boot from just outside the area. Easy pickings for Angelina Anderson. 5th most saves in the league this year. A goals against average at 1.17, stopping 72% of the shots on target. and 7 shutouts in 24 starts. Chalufia able to shake free of the defense. And a nice sliding tackle from Utah defensively. It's Kate Delfava, the captain, going down to the grass to get Chalufia off the ball. 3 passes later, and here comes Utah building. It's Tanaka straight away putting one on, and with Anderson 8 yards in front of her goal, she's able to backpedal, leap, and knock the ball off the byline. It'll be a corner for Utah in the 6th minute.
11: Yeah, and that's how quickly this Utah team can counter. It's a giveaway on the other end, and quickly 2 passes to find Tanaka, trying to catch Angelina Anderson off her line there. A great attempt, but an even better save by Angelina Anderson, just getting back to make a play on the ball.
1: Corner kicks presented by Cedar Sinai. No score in the 7th minute. Anderson showing off her leaping ability. She was in front of her own 6 when Tanaka made that strike. Corner from the near side here as Utah attacks the goal to our left. So Anderson is looking to her right as she defends. It'll be an in-swinger here. And it continues to in-swing. Does not stay in the field of play. It'll be a goal kick for Anderson.
11: Well, fortunately for Angel City, nothing threatening there as Angel City will reset here with the goal kick. But they've had some trouble trying to build out of the pressure that Utah is providing. So how can they be a little bit different? That last chance, we saw them progress up the field. They were more direct, found Chalufia as that outlet.
1: Off the goal kick, Shores, far side touchline, tried to keep it in, could not, so it's an attacking half throw-in for Utah, and as Angel City and Chalufia

0: Philadelphia look to have a dispossession and a takeaway. Whistle and a foul from our referee. That's Matthew Corrigan, our center referee tonight. No score in the eighth minute.
1: The foul looked to be on Ali Sitnor because the ball got popped free to find Chalufia, and here's a quick restart from Utah.
0: And they've got it right of center, moving into the final third, and there's another foul. That'll be going against Angel City. Looked like Delzer trying to cut across the defense there, got tripped up. So a free kick, 25, 30 yards out, right of center here for Utah with no score entering the ninth minute.
1: And this plays into the way that Utah wants to play. They want to see what they can get from their opponent, and they've gotten a couple of set pieces in a row here. So now it's up to Angel City to stay locked in defensively and organized to not allow Utah to have any good sniffs at goal.
0: Got Robineau and Lacasse behind the ball, and it's Robineau serving back post, and Anderson's got that ball cleanly before one of the runners can get ahead on it. She drop kicks it across midfield. It's misplayed. Chalufia is getting in behind. Cronin recovers with a slide tackle, and this will be a card. Chalufia had the position behind Cronin. Cronin can't believe it. She's issued a card here in the ninth minute as Chalufia was about to have an opportunity to go one-on-one with Mandy McGlynn.
1: Yeah, and with the aggressive nature that Utah has on their, or the aggressive approach, I should say, on their set pieces, they like to get numbers in the box. Delfava was in there, and that pulled them out of shape defensively. Angelina Anderson recognized that they only had one or two numbers back. She went quick and direct to find Chalufia. Chalufia did really well to bring the ball down and seemingly to get past Paige Cronin, and Cronin has to foul her in that situation. It was really close to being the last player for Utah, which would have been a denial of a goal scoring opportunity, an automatic red card, but there was one more player, I think, within distance here.
0: Yeah, the foul occurred right of center, and it looks like we will have a check on what you're explaining exactly that. Matthew Corrigan is going to the monitor. Abdul Noye is the VAR official.
1: And they're freezing it here. And what I see here, Chalufia, I mean, you have to understand how explosive she is and the speed that she possesses. So I feel in this situation, Chalufia isn't fouled there. She's off to the goal. So now it's a matter of probably inches to see whether or not Paige Cronin is the last defender. Is she behind where her teammate is making the recovery run? I think it's Robineau for Utah trying to provide a little bit of cover, but it is really close. I'm not sure it's close enough to hear.
0: Matthew Corrigan is holding the yellow card in his hand.
1: Well, I thought the yellow card was already issued, so. Oh,
0: and the red is shown. Cronin in disbelief. So the second yellow is shown for it's a clean red card for Utah here in the 11th minute.
1: A little bit confusing because usually the referees come on and explain what's going on here. But what I think has happened, the referee goes to VAR, has a review, decides that, yes, Paige Cronin is the last defender for Utah. So the foul comes on Chalufia. That's a denial of a goal-scoring opportunity. Dogzo, an automatic red card. He pulls out the yellow card and kind of does a wipe away, like no, and then pulls out a red card. So takes away the yellow, issues the red. Paige Cronahan is out of the game here for Utah. Utah down to 10 players for the remainder of the game.
0: A little dramatic on the part of Matthew Corrigan.
1: Yes.
0: I thought maybe Paige Cronin thought that, okay, no foul, no card whatsoever.
1: She actually is like, okay, great. I'm just going to go over here. And the referee says, no. You actually been upgraded to a red card.
0: And I think that was the right call. It looked like there was a couple steps that Cronin was behind Robineau, who was running down the middle. By the way, quick change. Tatum Milazzo is coming on for Joseph. Defense on the pitch instead of offense for Utah. The substitution presented by Sprouts Farmers Market. So a massive opportunity in front of Angel City to go a player up. for now 78 minutes, and they've got a free kick 30 to 35 yards out, right of center. Pretty sharp angle to goal. Five players lined up, even with the penalty spot. And it'll be Centner sliding to her left. Shores tries to serve it in, but it's blocked. Tanaka came screaming out. Ball is loose, and it's going to be a foul. Yeah. And the Utah fans irate as Robineau. And here's a quick restart. Or is it? No, we will have the free kick fully set up here for Angel City. You were saying, Tracy.
1: I think fortunately for Angel City, they're going to get another chance here. I don't like that they went short, got nothing out of it. There's a deflection. Centner goes to Shores, which was a short ball. Shores' cross gets deflected. No pressure then on Utah. Right now, they have just gotten a red card. So a little disorganized defensively. Send the ball in the box and force Utah to have to make something happen.
0: Centner going right in on the keeper. Mandy McGlynn is down to her knees just inside the top of the six-yard box. She's able to handle that. And we'll see if we can begin to settle back into this match. It's been about 4 minutes that have transpired since the initial foul was made against Chalufia as she went streaking behind Paige Cronin. Cronin booked for a red in the 11th. We're now scoreless in the 14th. And Angel City with an extra player to Utah for the remainder of this match. Here's Tanaka, midfield line, running towards the far side touchline, handling some pressure from Angel City. Gets leveled there by Sarah Gordon. Gordon standing over her a little bit to send a message to Mina Tanaka, the team's leading goal scorer.
1: Yeah, just letting her know it's not going to be easy. This is not going to be an easy match for the midfield from Utah.
0: McGlynn, the keeper for Utah, holding in front of her own 18. Now lobs one on the left side. That's Robineau, the left back, trying to get an interior pass into the center circle. Tanaka got a touch on it, and it's sent over onto the far side here for Utah. Feathered on through Narumi. Back for Delzer in the attacking half. Nice cut back. It's Delzer on her left foot. Narumi, right side, and she goes with a shot to the short side post, and right there is Angelina Anderson. Even a player down, another blitzing buildup from Utah.
1: Yeah, and just a little bit too easy if you're Angel City, letting Utah kind of carve their way up through the middle of the field.
0: 0-0, crossing over into the 16th. And on the far side of Angel City's half, Angel City turns it over. It's Utah and Delzer getting toward the byline, crossing in front, and it's deflected off for a corner kick.
1: Well, that's good recovery from Evelyn Shores, just to do what she can to deflect to make sure that ball does not get crossed in centrally from Delzer. Now Utah, another corner opportunity. And in a game where you're a player up here, Angel City has to continue to put your foot on the gas pedal to not allow Utah to have momentum in this game. You have to kind of take control. It feels like it was back and forth a little bit to start. Angel City goes a player up, and then it seemingly has taken their foot off the gas pedal a little bit.
0: It'll be Robineau to handle the corner kick presented by Cedars-Sinai, second of the match for Utah. This one will come from the far side of the field this time as Angel City defends the goal to our left. So Angelina Anderson looking to her left. They'll play it short, but it's behind its intended target. Backed up on the play, though. Utah trying to recycle near midfield. They'll get a throw in here. So nothing doing there. They went short. And the receiver of that pass, I think it might have been Tatum Milazzo, just had it pop right over her boot. 0-0 in the 17th. Milazzo to throw in here. Far side, neutral third. Utah attacking right to left. And playing without Paige Cronin. And with 10 players for the rest of this match. It won't force the issue here. Give it back to the keeper. McGlynn serves it outside left. One timing touch from Robineau. It pinballs off a player for Angel City. Looked like that was Savvy King. And so a throw in near side touchline in the neutral third for Utah.
1: And Angel City with an additional player. Utah is probably not going to play through Angel City as much as maybe they would have having full strength.
0: Off the Utah throw-in, it's turned over as Sarah Gordon She's been playing higher, as you talked about in the pregame, and right there she was able to help settle and establish possession here for Angel City. Chalufia, left side of the area, gives it back, and Shore's cross is smothered by Mandy McGlynn.
1: And not a lot of chances so far for Angel City attacking-wise, but in the few that they've had, that final ball just not linking up to the intended receiver. So now can they be a little bit more refined in the attacking third when they are getting their good combination play, getting good looks to send balls in, pick out a runner, put a name on the ball?
0: It feels like you want one extra attacker getting there for Angel
1: yes.
0: City. Make it a little more for Utah to manage given the situation. Going in direct is Utah. King with the first touchback in the Angel City half. It's settled down by Laguerre. Gives it up for Shores, the left back. She'll go over the top trying to set up Chalufia. Chalufia going one-on-one with the center back. Trying to steer around. Chalufia staying with it. Gets a touch. Back outside the top of the 18. Coming forward was Sentinor. She couldn't get there. Footed away by Utah. And now Gordon serving it in to the 18. Headed back by Utah. That was real. Ball sitting in front of the Utah 18. And now Delfava will finally clear it across midfield. 0-0 in the 19th. Near side neutral third. It's King giving it up for Gordon. Gets it over to Shores, the left back. Working up that left wing. Trying to anyway. Utah cuts off the passing lane with Milazzo, the substitute, forcing the throw-in far side for Angel City as they attack left to right. No score entering the 20th minute. They'll throw it into the final third. It's beyond Chalufia. Thompson giving chase, and this will be cleared off once more. Robineau, last one back that time for Utah, will force another neutral third throw-in for Angel City.
1: Yeah, and Angel City right now, it's been a little bit choppy since the red card, and that's probably the style that Utah is going to want to play for the remainder of this game. They're going to try to chop this game up, go direct, see if they can get set pieces. But for Angel City, they can't play into that. They want to possess the ball at times. Yes, you can go direct, but how can they start to possess the ball, really make Utah have to chase, have to defend, get tired, and a player up, Angel City, can you find that extra pass?
0: They're able to get it out wide. Jan's daughter carrying right of the area. Robineau is there, able to get on the ball and clear it off the near side. Angel City will have the throw in just a few paces next to the corner flag here as they attack the goal to our right.
1: This will be the first long throw here for Jan's daughter. So Angel City has been really threatening. I feel like they've worked a lot in the last couple of weeks on these long throw-ins. Sentinor would definitely be a target along with Chalufia.
0: Here's the heave, and Jan's daughter will go short back outside the top of the 18. It's Sentinor returning to Jan's daughter right of the area. Now she serves it in back post. Nobody there. Emily Sam's the closest target. She's able to track it down at the byline, recycle it, and now across from the left byline, skips off the top of the crossbar, but I think the ball was out of play anyway, and so it will be a goal kick for Utah.
1: Yeah, good effort, though, by Karina Laguerre here on the recycled ball in after it got sent to the far post, a little bit too much on it. Great job by Emily Sam's and Laguerre trying to make something of it for Angel City.
0: 0-0 into the 22nd. Utah playing with 10, an 11th minute red card against their right back, Paige Cronin. Haley Real, the center back, standing behind the ball. Referee Matthew Corrigan talking with Anna Tejada of Utah. Still haven't gotten the whistle to resume play.
1: They must be reviewing something here, because this is a long conversation that I don't think the referee would let happen otherwise.
0: I'm not quite privy to what the review could be about. It was Laguerre who crossed at the left byline. Initial thought was that that ball was off for a goal kick
1: yeah.
0: as she made contact. And it came skipping back over. Are they reviewing for a potential foul here as It was Ari Borges who ended up on her backside at the top of the six.
1: Yeah, and it was Tejada and Del Fava for Utah, double-teaming Borges. Borges goes down to ground, so definitely taking a look at it here. And it's taking a while, so that makes me think that there might be a potential review here.
0: And finally, Matthew Corrigan will get the call to look at the monitor. So for a couple minutes, a lot of milling about, waiting to see if there was enough to look at it. Now, in fact, there is. Borges double-teamed, and it's hard to see exactly what happened. Did Del Fava get an elbow up high on Borges?
1: It almost looks like Tejada there has her right arm wrapped around Borges. I'm not sure there's enough in this, though, to call a penalty, but from what we can see here on this one angle, that's a little fuzzy. It does appear there is contact, so is the contact significant enough? I'm not sure.
0: Here comes Matthew Corrigan's ruling. It's a penalty. Wow. First a red card for in Angel City's favor, and now a penalty awarded to Angel City.
1: And the referee pulled out a red card. He hasn't issued it yet. Pulled out the red card out of his pocket. And we're waiting to see if it was issued. And it looks like Tejada is walking off of the field here for Utah. My goodness.
0: Everything coming up, black and pink. Midway through this first half, a second red card against Utah. Tejada, by the way, leads the league with 8 yellows this year. She's already had to miss a match because of yellow card accumulation. And now she is done. Utah will play with 9, and we're only in the 25th minute.
1: Wow. And for Angel City, they've had their share of misfortunes, we'll call them, with VAR, but these were two very favorable decisions made on the field here for Angel City in their favor. So now it becomes a matter of taking advantage of these opportunities for Angel City.
0: McGlynn, the keeper, looks to the fans behind that goal to our right, beckons them to make some noise, and no surprise who's taking it from the spot for Angel City. Allie Sentnor, who has hit from the spot in back-to-back matches, gets ready for a third opportunity in 3 games. 0-0 into the 26th, pending this penalty shot from Sentnor against the team that drafted her first overall in 2024. McGlynn ready on the goal line. Here's the whistle. Sentnor behind and to the left of the ball with her right boot. She scores! Sentnor does it again. Angel City leads 1-0 in the 26th. She went to the left side of the goal, struck it well to give Angel City the first half lead.
1: Cool, calm, and collected once again for Angel City. Allie Sentnor steps up, puts her team on her shoulders, and says, okay, let's go. And it's a penalty. She goes to her left again. She's gone left all 2 times before, so I wasn't sure if she was going to continue to go to her left. And she does. McGlynn actually guesses the right way, but this ball is hit so well by Sentnor. Nothing really McGlynn can do. It's the right height. It's got the pace and the placement, putting Angel City up 1-0. Just call her Miss Penn for Angel City.
0: And by the way, not to take anything away from Sentnor, but that went right over the fingertips of Mandy McGlynn. Her right mitt was just inches away from maybe getting a piece of it, but fortunately for Angel City, Sentnor with the blast, they're able to take advantage of the opportunity. 1-0, and as the scoreline currently stands, a win and 3 points for Angel City, and they would move into a tie for 6th place with North Carolina with 5 matches to play in the regular season. That is what is on the line tonight. How much stoppage time are we going to have at the end of this first half? My goodness. Delzer trying to create a chance here as she stepped in front of Evelyn Shores. Got tripped. That's why you hear the boos from the Utah faithful. But Angel City able to regather in their own half. And now playing plus two for the rest of this match. There's no reason this ball should not live in the Utah half of the field. Thompson from the near side corner gets it for Centenor. She wanders in right of the area to the right side corner of the area for Borges. Plays it out back beyond the area for Sam. She's about 25, 30 yards out from goal, right of center. Back for Centenor, serving in. Bounces near the spot. Chalufia strike just missed it wide left.
1: Yeah, really good work by Angel City, because I think the focus right now for Angel City is how can you continue to play the style of game that you want to play, which is controlling the game, have possession, get the ball out wide at times, and then you're going to be able to have numbers since you're two players up to kind of flood the box centrally. That time it's a cross into Chalufia. Chalufia just unable to keep it on target. Was a little bit off balance, falling to her back a little bit, falling away from the goal.
0: And now off the goal kick, a mighty press from Angel City. They are flying after the ball as Utah looks to build out of their own defensive third. Able to get a clear into the neutral third, a header from Sams. And now evading pressure as Jansdotter lays it off to the outside for Shores. Knocks it forward. Jansdotter making a run left of the area. She's pushed from behind. It'll be a free kick a few paces in from the far side touchline and near the left corner of the 18. And Jansdotter, I think, wants a little more for that shove.
1: You hear the crowd here, and the crowd's going to continue to be into it. Utah is going to continue to try to muck this game up a little bit, make it choppy, try to stay within one goal here to see if they can find a way to get another one and claw their way back into this game. But for Angel City, the focus has to remain playing their game, continue to attack, as I said, the way that they want to attack, which is with possession. Sometimes it's direct, but majority of the time it's through possession, especially being two players up.
0: Centenor, the free kick, play to the top of the six, headed wide. Last touch is off Utah. So it'll be a corner from the near side. 1-0 Angel City in the 30th. Two red cards against Utah in an 11-minute span. And Allie Centenor's penalty kick goal in the 26th has Angel City in front.
1: And Angel City, they've been working on these corners. They go short here.
0: And it's at the top of the 18. Laguerre hits the crossbar. She was looking for the upper 90. Still live here. That corner kick, by the way, presented by Cedar Sinai. It's Chalufia left of the area. Retreats it back a bit. Now it's Borges to her right. Laguerre straight away just hit the crossbar. Cycled for Shores just beyond the top of the arc. Plays it for Borges out near the left touchline. Angel City with play condensed here in the final third, a 1-0 lead in their sails. Shores making an overlapping run, but they go back for Laguerre. Further back now for Savvy King. Gets it out wide for Sams. Back for King, right of center. Slides to her left. That's Gordon coming forward, the two center backs there. Really patient approach here from Angel City. They just kind of work it around the horn here, playing up two players here against Utah. Back to the King. King kind of operating as a center back here as she started the match at right back. Now left of the area. It's Shores getting to a ball, working at the byline. Here's the cross in, and it's volleyed well high. Jansdotter coming in from the weak side, flew into the air at the top of the six, but volleyed it a mile into the air and wide of the goal. Goal kick, Utah.
1: Well, and with the numbers up for Angel City, they have the ability to throw numbers in the box, and that turns into emergency defending. If you're Utah, you don't have the numbers to cover everybody in the box, so you're just kind of having to rely on your reactions instead of being, you know, as organized as you normally are with a full squad. So Angel City has to try to start to take advantage of that. Jansdotter just missing high on that last one.
0: And then prior to that, it was Laguerre, the rookie, just a foot away from her first goal in the NWSL. 1-0 Angel City in the 32nd. An 11-9 player advantage because of two Utah red cards. You mentioned it a moment ago. I was curious, just what do you do if you're Utah? And you said just muddy the game up, hope a ball bounces in a way that you can break out and have a counter. That's about all you can hope for.
1: It really is. And when you're two players down, you can't even keep a player high to try to go quick and direct once you win the ball defensively. So for Utah, they're going to try to make this game choppy, see if they can figure out a way to get the ball down to their attacking third of the field to see if they can start to generate some set pieces. We talked about set pieces being a big role in this game. So for Utah, now it's going to be that an even bigger role for them.
0: Angel City 9-3 this year when they score first. Here's Jan's daughter coming in the left side of the area, holding, and didn't have a great touch, but recovers, feathered into the middle. It's toward the byline. Utah is able to get it out of the area. It's still live here. Shores recycles it in. And Utah is able to ultimately clear it off the far side. It'll be a neutral third throw-in for Angel City. That was very casual from really everybody involved. Ball was just chilling on the far side of the 18.
1: Yeah, and for Angel City, Jansdotter there, she is a player that is usually aggressive, trying to create her own shots. That's what you want out of a striker. That time tried to lay it off in an area where players will just compress and condense, and it's going to be always tough for any player you're laying it off inside the 6-2.
0: 1-0 Angel City. We're already in the 34th, but given two red cards have been handed out, we've had a penalty kick converted by Ali Centnor. Had a couple reviews. We expect a fair amount of stoppage time at the end of this first half. Everything has gone Angel City's way. Utah playing with nine. Ensuing goal kick is collected by Angel City in the neutral third. They'll get it going into the final third here on the right side. It's Thompson not forcing the issue with a little bit of pressure from Robineau in front of her. We'll cycle it back for the back line. Now right of center, it is Centnor getting it out wide for Thompson. Right of the area, working against Robineau, crossing inside. Chalufia took a swat. Didn't hit it cleanly. Utah gets it out of the 18. And now it's Shores cycling back in the left side of the 18 and tried to fire across, but airmailed it. It's a goal kick for Utah.
1: The idea, though, was right by Evelyn Shores. Continue to be aggressive there. She was able to spin Delzer to get in line. That final ball, though, just eludes her. But for Angel City, now Utah sitting in what looks like a low block because of the lack of players they have on the field. They are making it compact. They are making their lines tight, making it difficult for Angel City, or trying to make it difficult for Angel City to be able to play through. So for Angel City, can you move the ball quickly? Can you have deceptive runs and a lot of movement attacking wise? But then it becomes that final ball for Angel City, just hitting it correctly.
0: And you'd really like to get a second one before halftime.
1: Yes,
0: and just
1: absolutely
0: really hammer the point home and fully take advantage of having the opposition playing with nine. Utah gets a neutral third throw-in far side as they attack right to left. They don't take advantage of the opportunity. CeCe Delzer volleying the ball to herself along that far side touchline, can't hold it in. See how aggressive Utah wants to be and trying to get some room for themselves, but Angel City is able to easily get that throw-in switched from left side to right side of the formation and carry it into the attacking half. Thompson has an overlapping run, doesn't use it, gives it up for the back line. Sams gets King there, who was making that run. She's got it right of the area and fires across. That's deflected off by Robineau for a corner kick presented by Cedars-Sinai.
1: And once again, Angel City, they went short on that first one. We were starting to see a little bit of a variety in the way that they like to take corner kicks. So have been working on them over the past few weeks and have found a lot of success in creating goal scoring opportunities. They've gotten a couple of goals from corners. So can they continue to be threatening and dangerous, especially two players up here, flood the box, get numbers in?
0: Corner coming from the near side to the left of the keeper, and they do play it short. It's Laguerre, top of the box, slides it left. Thompson into the box for Gordon, and it looks like the flag is up. So nothing doing there for Angel City.
1: Yeah, I think it was Gordon who was in an offside position when that ball got played into her. So she'll sprint back to get in her defensive position before McGlynn can take this kick here, this free kick long.
0: And the free kick in her own 18 on the right side as she sees it. And a chance to give Utah some breathing room. 1-0 Angel City in the 38th. Initial header from Narumi. They get it going forward.

0: right-footed cross in. Chalufia heads it. She had Delfava behind her. It's sent off toward the corner. It looks like it will be another corner kick for Angel City, presented by Cedar Sinai.
1: And defensively, you don't want to be matched up numbers-wise. So you don't want to be, you know, 1v1, 2v2 against the oppositions. But for Utah, they are forced to have to send a number over where Giselle Thompson was. So then it was 2v3, Angel City's disadvantage. You get the ball in, and then you have a lot of numbers in the box for Angel City.
0: Shores short for Centnor, and there's a foul on the inside of the 18 away from the ball against Angel City. It was Chloe Lacasse who ended up on the grass. And so, again, Angel City back-to-back corner kicks where they don't even get across a service ball into the 18. Utah takes possession. Angel City leading 1-0 entering the 40th.
1: You're right. They're definitely going to be disappointed at not being able to find something dangerous off of these corner kick opportunities.
0: From the top of the box for Utah, it's McGlynn getting it now 15 yards past midfield. Angel City, the first couple of touches, get it into the center circle, but peeling around, here's Utah. Utah on the dribble. They're carrying it to the left-hand side. Lacasse trying to cut back inside. And let's see, it pinballed off the touchline. Last touch by Lacasse. It looked like her intention was to try to get to the corner to get a corner kick, but she was still about 18 yards away from doing so.
1: And almost the way that you would see a team try to kill it after the 80th minute, get to the corner flag. But I think for Utah, you just want to rest. You don't want to have to defend so much.
0: Here's a breakaway opportunity. Feathered for Chalufia. Tap in goal. Is the flag up? Yes. Flag is up. Angel City had the numbers. They got in behind. It was essentially a 2-on-0 break there. Gordon to the left, or excuse me, Jansdottir rather, on the left. Chalufia on the right, and Chalufia was too eager.
1: Yeah, and we see this combination between Chalufia and Jansdottir time and time again. Just great chemistry between those two players for Angel City. Both have the speed to probably keep up with each other. But on that last chance, Chalufia's got to do a better job. And she's been really close a couple of times at being offside. So got to do a better job of just making sure she is an option for Jansdottir, whether she has to peel off and drop behind her. But yeah, absolutely have to stay and remain onside in that situation, because that essentially is a goal. Jansdottir takes that herself. She's probably scoring it there. She's trying to be unselfish, looking for Chalufia. It does appear on the replay that Chalufia is about a step offside, so correct call from the referee.
0: I hate to use the phrase tough break for Angel City, because just about everything else has gone their way, but you have a 2-on-1, borderline 2-on-0, and you'd like to at least, if nothing else, have the shot on target. Don't get that with the offside call, as McGlynn comes way out to make a punch of a bouncing ball beyond her own 18. In the middle of the Utah half, it's Utah able to claim it thanks to Narumi. Ball fought for and now claimed by Angel City. It squirts to the right side of the formation for Angel City. They're attacking left to right, leading 1-0 in the 42nd, and we expect several minutes of stoppage time at the end of this first half.
1: And I feel like the longer that Utah can remain in this game and keep this within one goal, and the more that, you know, Angel City seemingly should score on these opportunities, the more energy they're going to get, especially from this crowd. They're going to keep this crowd in it. So for Angel City, I think you're right, Nick. If they can get one before halftime, I think it'll be a big dagger for Utah.
0: As crowd with every little clearance from Utah urging them on. Centnor feathers it. Jansdottir, top of the 18. Spun past one, but not two. Utah gets a clearance back out into the middle of their own half. Angel City 1-0 in the 43rd. Again, Utah playing with nine. Two red cards in the first 24 minutes. Centnor inside for Thompson. Right side of the area. Back outside the area for King. Slides it left for Sams. Curls it left side for Shores. Left side of the area, that is. Back for Gordon. Outside left. Now Sams cycles it outside right of the area for Thompson. Slightly to her left for King, returns for Thompson. Angel City staying patient. And basically are forming an arc around the

0: seen here as they work it around that arc. Now it's Thompson, left-footed service ball, is headed by Delzer. Gets it outside the 18, shores a touch to give it back to the center backs. That's Gordon and Sams. Now it's Laguerre getting it out wide left. And Shores from the byline, left-footed cross into the middle. Turned away initially. Laguerre's got it left side of the area. Another block. Back-to-back blocks from Utah. I think that was Lacasse going back defensively in a long-range shot from Angel City. If there were goalposts, the extra point would have been good, but it's a goal kick for Utah, and a round of applause. And tip your cap to Chloe Lacasse for those two blocks defending that left side of the 18.
1: Yeah, and that's what it's going to take from Utah. It's going to take the extra effort and energy, trying to do what they can to deflect every single shot, every single potential opportunity. But for Angel City, they were patient for most of that attack in that sequence. And then it's some impatience by Emily Sams. I felt like on that shot there, not the best option. And they had some times where they were overloaded on the right side, Giselle Thompson. So she has to do a better job of recognizing that, maybe getting in line instead of trying to go in centrally where all of Utah's numbers were.
0: Off the goal kick. Ball can be settled down by Shores, but Delzer, as she gets a ball on it, tried to cross it back in front for Lacasse, and Angel City able to intercept that ball. Or else that would have been a great opportunity for Utah. Here's Angel City on a counter. Thompson, right side of the area. It's her left foot, shot, and a leaping save with the right hand from McGlynn. Keeps it 1-0 Angel City in the 45th.
1: And that's how you attack if you're Giselle Thompson. You smell blood in the water, and you just cut it. You have 1v1. You cut it to your left. Great job. Great shot, but an excellent save by Mandy McGlynn, because that ball was making its way towards the back post and the back of the net for Giselle Thompson.
0: It's another corner kick presented by Cedars-Sinai. Third of the match for Angel City. It'll come from the far side. That means Mandy McGlynn, the keeper, will look to her right. Here's a service ball in from Centnor. In swinger, one-handed fist punch by McGlynn. Comes to the right side of the area. Now Chalufia, she made some contact with Robineau, rather, who is slow to get up, writhing around in pain. And so it'll be Utah's possession, and a yellow card is handed out to Chalufia. Didn't see the initial contact that was made. And I beg your pardon, that is in fact Lacasse.
1: Yeah, it's a clearance from McGlynn, a punch away, and Priska Chalufia is just trying to get positioning on Lacasse. What appears to be an elbow to the upper body, so an elbow towards the neck area of Lacasse. So I believe now, looking back at it, it is the right call. So Priska Chalufia gets a yellow card here. Utah will reset with a free kick. And Lacasse probably pleading her case here, asking why this is not a red card, but I think she sells it really well for Utah. But that's what they're going to do. They're going to try to muck this game up, try to make it choppy. They're going to go down in situations and scenarios like that for Angel City. You have to remain focused on the way and style you want to play, regardless of the numbers that Utah has.
0: 8 minutes of added time here at the end of the first half. We're in the 47th, 1-0 Angel City after the yellow card against Chalufia. We saw a great look from Giselle Thompson moments ago, and I was wondering, Tracy, you know, we've seen Angel City be pretty patient and methodical, just forming this arc around Utah's 18. I understand if you're maybe only up one, but up two, why not just take the ball and go?
1: Yeah, you have to be aggressive. You cannot just kind of wait for to see what Utah is going to do, because they're going to bunker it in defensively. So for Angel City, it's got to be ball movement quickly. It's got to be movement from players making runs, forcing Utah to have to make decisions. Do I go with the runner? Do I stay in my, you know, shape defensively to make sure that the center of the goal is covered? So right now, I feel like just a little bit too slow in terms of rhythm from Angel City. They got to pick the pace up in the attacking third. That last chance from Giselle Thompson, I love, because she was decisive. She was quick. She said, okay, I have one player to beat. I'm going to take her on. And that's how you create goals in this scenario.
0: Angel City, a throw-in breaking out of their defensive third. They get it toward midfield. And then coming forward, Delfava, the captain, just clears it all the way back. And it's

0: off the end line for an Angel City goal kick. Entering the 49th minute, again, 8 minutes of added time here at the end of the first half, 1-0 Angel City. And Angel City off the goal kick, they'll just be able to dribble all the way to midfield. Sams, a long diagonal ball, catches Shores, left of the area. Her cross in, Thompson trying to get on the other end of it, but she was shielded away quite well by Robineau. It's off for a Utah goal kick.
1: Yeah, and I would like to see Shores be a little bit more selective. In terms of the final ball that you're going to play, that's a ball that probably doesn't have a lot of chance to make its way to find Giselle Thompson. It's a good idea there, great defensive work from Utah to make sure that's covered, but can you just get in line, make Utah have to face their own goal, and then you have plenty of numbers in the box to flood it, to cut it back then, because the space will be in front of the back line, the bunker for Utah.
0: Goal kick for Mandy McGlynn, far side of the midfield line as Utah attacks right to left. All battled for here in the center circle, and it's Narumi evading Thompson, getting some possession here for Utah, but too many pink shirts are there. Jan's daughter and company able to cycle it back for Sarah Gordon. Back line will now advance it towards the midfield line, get it across for the right back, Savvy King, jogging along at near side touchline. Angel City going left to right. We're in the 50th, 1-0 Angel City. Inching forward. Now here's Thompson, just off the right corner of the area, retreats it for Sams, right up center, slides it along the grass for Gordon, the left center back. Give and go there with Jan's daughter, just to reset. Left of center, middle of the Utah half here are the center backs. It's Sams going out wide right. Thompson started to make a run in, but Robineau is right there. Sams inching forward to the final third. Now given out wide right of the area for King. Right back for Thompson. It's kind of what Angel City's been doing, passing around the horn just outside the 18. Pushed forward. Jan's daughter gets it out wide for Shores. Centnor, left corner of the area. Her penalty kick goal, the difference. Tried to feather it on through, but it caught the foot of Mina Tanaka of Utah. She clears it across the far side touchline. Neutral third throw-in for Angel City in the 51st.
1: Yeah, and all eight players, of course, from Utah back behind the ball, defending. So now the ball is higher up the field for Angel City. A couple players sucked out of their defensive third for Utah. So now can you start to move the ball quicker? I feel like it's taken them too long to switch the ball. And Utah's able to kind of just stay central and make sure those passing lanes centrally are clogged up.
0: At least two more minutes of added time here at the end of the first half. Jan's daughter just off the left corner of the area. Leading ball for Centnor, too much on it. Cleared off by Utah. Far side throw in coming in the attacking half for Angel City.
1: But that's actually better from Angel City. They got Jan's daughter the ball in behind the back line, and then Centnor, you know, making the run there. Just not connecting, though, in that final ball. But you saw the space open up a lot more from Angel City, or for Angel City on that last sequence.
0: Jan's daughter setting up for a long throw in. Doesn't have a ton of real estate off that far side touchline with the ad ribbon, but it's thrown in. Delzer gets the header. Back for Jan's daughter, carrying left of the 18. Delzer a deflection. It's off the left byline. Corner kick presented by Cedar Sinai for Angel City here on the 52nd.
1: And I would like to see Angel City opt to send a ball in here. This is a corner kick opportunity that they haven't been threatening on so far this match. They've got numbers up, so it becomes maybe not the first ball, and winning the first ball is going to be the second ball because all of Utah's defenders will be in compact inside the 6/18, so that second ball popping out will be an opportunity for Angel City.
0: Far side corner. To the right of the keeper, here's Centnor's in-swinger toward the top of the six. It's beyond Gordon, beyond everybody for that matter, and it rolls off the near side touchline. Utah will have a throw-in, four corner kicks, and I can't remember the first one off the top of my head. I know the most recent three have not resulted in anything.
1: Yeah, and I feel like if you're Angel City, why is Sarah Gordon your target there? Why are you going to Sarah Gordon, who doesn't have a goal in all of the years that she's played in the NWSL? You got to start to pick out your targets, know exactly who you're trying to hit and deliver.
0: And no goals for Gordon in Now 169 career appearances spanning 10 seasons.
1: No offense to Gordon. I know she probably can put the ball in the back of the net, but
0: eventually, right?
1: Go with the odds and the numbers and the statistics here. Find your goal scorers. The players out there are used to being in that position.
0: Delzer, a tackle of Shores, but Shores gets back on it. Cross from the left byline. Chalufia, a header over the bar and off for a goal kick. And that will do it for the first half. We had 8 minutes of added time. Angel City playing the bulk of that first half with an 11-9 player advantage. They have a 1-0 lead. Definitely would have liked a little bit more for Angel City, but given what's at stake in the grand scheme, playoff picture, there's a lot to like for Angel City after those first 45-plus.
1: Absolutely. I mean, you're two players up, not you couldn't probably ask for much more than that. You have a one-goal lead going into the break at halftime, but I think Leif Smerud, the interim head coach for Angel City, will probably give them and offer some ideas of ways that they can break down this low block of eight field players remaining for Utah in the second half.
0: Oh, we will step aside. What a wild first half in Sandy, Utah. Two red cards against the Utah Royals. One of them occurring in the box to set up Ali Centaur. And for the third consecutive game, it is Centaur bearing one from the spot. After 45 minutes, it's Angel City 1, Utah 0. You're listening to Angel City FC on the iHeart Radio Network.
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16: Halftime. More Angel City FC action is on the way. But first, Tracy Bailey and Isaac Lohenkron.
0: Nick Hope in for Isaac Lohenkron on this Sunday afternoon turned evening alongside Tracy Bailey. And Angel City with a chance to get itself in playoff positioning with the result tonight. Well on their way to doing just that. A 1-0 lead at Utah in a first half that had things that I've never seen before, Tracy, and it sounds like you've never seen before either. Two red cards in the span of 13 minutes against Utah. Paige Cronin, one of their outside backs, denying a clear goal-scoring opportunity of Prisca Chalufia, who was starting tonight, back in the starting lineup this evening. And then, a little bit later, Anna Tejada with a red card. Some sort of contact. It was really hard to see on replay with Svendis Jansdottir, but apparently Matthew Corrigan, our referee, and the VAR referee able to see enough to give a red card. That sets up the penalty kick for Ali Centaur, who converts one for the third consecutive game. And then Angel City with all kinds of offense. So where do you even begin to kind of sum up what we saw? Because right from the jump, Utah had established themselves well in those opening 10 minutes. And then beginning with the red card in the 11th to Cronin, everything flipped.
1: You're right. And it was one long ball in behind, and it was the foul on Prisca Chalufia that got it going for Angel City. But yeah, I don't even know where to start in that first half. I feel like Utah, though, did a really good job of just making it difficult for Angel City. They went a player down, but you felt like the crowd was kind of giving them some energy to stay in the game. And then it's two players down, and then it's like, okay, what do we do at this point? And they're bunkering in. They're making it hard for Angel City, and that's all you can ask for if you're Utah. Just make it difficult. They're going to, you know, try to muck the game up, as I said, in the first half a little bit. But for Angel City, it's now about composure. How do you remain composed and stick to the game plan that you had, although now you have to face nine players?
0: Is that even relevant at this point?
1: It is. It still is, attacking-wise, offensively, because Angel City has an established identity in the way that they want to attack. And I feel like, yes, Utah is going to defend a little bit differently, but for Angel City, that shouldn't change or alter the way that you want to attack. So we have seen them have a little difficulty in moving the ball quickly to switch the field. And that's allowing Utah to kind of say, okay, we're just going to sit in this shell, this defensive shape, and make it difficult for you to play through the 18. You can do what you want with the ball on the outside, but once you get near the 18, we're going to defend for our lives. And that's what they've been doing so far in this first half.
0: There were a couple great looks. You had Karina Laguerre hit the crossbar, a chance to make it 2-0. Giselle Thompson had a ball that was headed upper 90 to the left corner that Mandy McGlynn had to leap out of her boots to go get with her right mitt. Those were really the two grade-A chances after the penalty and after the second red card where, man, if you get one of those, you're feeling great. And it does feel like there should have been a little bit more in terms of trying to get that second goal. And so I assume that is the task now for Leif Smarud to figure out, okay, how do we approach this? Because you don't practice being up two in a match. You don't expect to be in that position. And so on the one hand, maybe things are simpler for Utah and more complicated for Angel City.
1: And that's what it felt like, right? After they went two players up, it almost felt like the pressure was on Angel City to have to get a goal quickly because they should be scoring in this situation. So I feel like interim head coach Leif Smarud is really good at the mental piece and making it seem like, you know, Angel City has an easy task at hand. So I have a feeling coming out of this break, they're going to come out and be on fire. If I, you know, kind of predict anything from this halftime time, that Leif Smarud will have a chance to discuss ways that Angel City can attack this low bunker, this shell of a defense against Utah, because obviously they're going to have the ball, right? We look at the stats, possession was 72% to 28% for Utah. So they're going to have the ball. So when and where can you pull Utah out of the shell? Well, it's quick ball movement. It's runs throughout, you know, the attack, right? The top four are going to have to make runs and have to be a little bit deceptive, have to be creative. And then it's almost that second pass, so the second wave runners. So if you get in line, you're not going to cross it maybe to the usual suspects. You cut it back and look for the midfielders making that late run into the box. So you have to have a little bit more creativity in the way you want to attack. But generally speaking, the way that Angel City wants to attack, they have to have that same mentality.
0: There was one avenue or that I was seeing, and I'm curious to get your thoughts, because Utah wouldn't just sit back if there was, say, a neutral third throw-in for Angel City. They would bring Narumi Tanaka forward, try to make Angel City work a little bit, and I felt like it was off of those opportunities that Angel City had their best looks. When they could just go quickly, the defense is a little more stretched out. It was when things got condensed that the creativity you're looking for wasn't there.
1: You're right. You're absolutely right. And there were moments when we saw three or four players for Utah have to go up to the midline where, you know, that then pulls you out of their shape. And then Angel City did a good job later in that second half of recognizing those moments. They went more direct to find Jansdottir. There was an opportunity there that got laid off by Jansdottir to Shores in behind. And it was just that final ball was off by Shores. But that was the right idea. There was a lot more space, a lot more opportunities to have passing lanes, because once they're condensed and in that shell, it's going to be so tough and difficult to find passing lanes in those scenarios for Angel City. So, yeah, maybe at times you have to pull the ball back and force Utah to have to kind of step up to you at the midfield line.
0: Of course, there was that other opportunity where you had Jansdottir and Chalufya running in behind the defense. Jansdottir feeding Chalufya, but she was offside, was going to have a tap-in goal. But that was really the best look since the penalty kick from Centenaire for Angel City to double its lead. They have to settle for a 1-0 break, 1-0 lead at the break for the time being. We'll step aside. When we come back, we'll get you some more of the numbers and get you ready for the second half from Sandy, Utah. It's Angel City 1, Utah 0. 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
0: 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Second half soccer underway from Utah, and Utah had the opening touch, and they just immediately clear it off Angel City's back line. Sub for Utah, Madison Hammond replaces Chloe Lacasse. 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Taylor Suarez is on for Prisca Chalufya for Angel City out of halftime. 1-0 Angel City, two red cards against Utah in the first half. Centenaire from the spot in the 26th. That's the difference. Angel City had their chances to add to its lead. And even if they don't score, they're going to have all the possession here in the second half. Nick Cope in for Isaac Lohenkron today, joined by Tracy Bailey. And Angel City, if this score line holds, they will be in a tie for six with North Carolina with five matches to play. Currently a point back of eight. This one feathered in front and a goal. Taylor Suarez does it again. She scored 21 seconds into the match 4 days ago. And now here on this Sunday, Suarez, with just a one-time punch with her left foot, scores a little more than a minute into the second half. 2-0 Angel City, just like that.
1: Well, and that's exactly what you want if you're Angel City coming out of that halftime break. I felt like Taylor Suarez, maybe Myra News, two players that are incredibly creative. So what this game is calling for is some of that creativity. And it's a good ball out to Giselle Thompson. Giselle Thompson sees the run come from Suarez. But what I love about the run from Suarez, she's not typically just staying on the back post. She makes and darts her way towards that front post, gets to the ball first, and then at that point, it's just a classy one-touch finish into the back of the net. That's a way to come on to this game, have an impact immediately, once again, in back-to-back matches for Taylor Suarez.
0: Leif Smarud says that he has challenged Suarez on her output. She's so good at creating separation, a hard worker, has such a promising future. And she has turned into a super sub here in these last two matches. 2-0 Angel City. Second half just underway here in the 48th. And it takes some of the drama out of finding that second insurance goal to get one so quick.
1: Yeah, or some of the pressure, right?
0: Yes, exactly.
1: The pressure I felt like Angel City was feeling in that first half. And getting into the locker room proved to be fruitful. And as I mentioned, it was probably some confidence that Coach Leif Smerud instilled in this team, figuring out, you know, ideas of ways and how they can get it done. But I love the substitution, putting Taylor Suarez into this match, because this game is calling for some creativity. You have to be deceptive when teams are just kind of going into a shell or a bunker. Taylor Suarez has all kinds of creativity.
0: It was set up by Giselle Thompson, had the cross from the right side of the area. Now here's a leading ball. Evelyn Shores, left side of the area, crossing in front and just missed its intended target. It's off the end line. It was Thompson from the weak side. She was half a second late, or she would have had a one-timing goal herself.
1: Yeah, great ball in to find Evelyn Shores all alone by herself. And she just whips this cross in. It kind of takes a little bit of a short hop, maybe a little slip by Giselle Thompson. And they miss on that connection by a yard or so.
0: Goal kick for Utah entering the 50th minute. 2-0 Angel City. Serve to the far side of the neutral third. Utah attacking left to right, playing with nine. Red cards against a pair of their starters, Paige Cronin and Anna Tejada. Got a whistle and a foul going against Utah. Jan's daughter ended up on the deck. Lacasse frustrated. Hard to not be frustrated if you're Utah with how this match has transpired. They've had to wait 8 days to play this match, trying to defend their third place positioning in the NWSL table. And they're trending. They will drop a spot to fourth place if this scoreline does hold. So free kick will be just off the right corner of the area a bit here for Angel City. In fact, they did move it back. So about 35-plus yards from goal here as Centnor serves it in. And it skips to the left side of the area. Shores into the mixer with her left foot. It's headed away by Utah as Kaylee Real, one of the center backs, used her head to get it out of harm's way, at least for a moment. Thompson rolls it on back. It's Gordon, middle of the Utah half, playing it back out on the right touchline. Thompson saunters in. Little give and go with Centnor. Back to Sams and Gordon, the two center backs. They switch it, and it's Shores. Moving into the left corner of the area. Leads it into the area. Jan's daughter trying to turn, get it short side, but she was blocked. And it's cleared out of there by Utah. Good bit of defending to deny Jan's daughter. I believe that was the captain, Kate Del Fava, getting in her way.
1: And right now, players are matched up 1v1, so not the way you want to defend if you're Utah, but you have no choice at this point. So Angel City doing a good job of making dangerous runs.
0: Thompson, the right-footed shot, just missed the left post. She took it from just inside the 18-yard line on the right side of the area. And buzz that left post. Thompson having a very productive start to this second half.
1: Well, and that's what you want to see if you're Angel City. I felt like she hasn't, you know, gotten a lot of touches since this formation change. You feel like she's pressing forward or able to get forward with her positioning, moving her higher up on the field, but now starting to generate some offense in the attack here for Angel City.
0: By the way, looked like Centnor had a nutmeg of a pass to find Thompson before that shot. 2-0 Angel City here in the 52nd. Utah playing with nine. And Utah will get a free kick here just shy of midfield. Don't have the luxury of putting a ton of players forward for this, but the keeper, Mandy McGlynn, comes forward to handle it. The ball just a couple yards shy of midfield, left of the center circle. McGlynn serves it left side of the area. First touch was made by Sams for Angel City. Comes outside the area, is actually pushed back in by a backtracking Centnor, but is gathered in by Angel City in their own 18. Hit it out wide left for Shores. She goes in direct across midfield. Del Fava volleys it down, picked up in the center circle by Narumi. Trying to go over the top. out beyond her intended target of Lacasse. It's gathered by keeper Angelina Anderson for Angel City, and they'll look to build once more as they attack right to left in the second half. Long run for Gordon. Forward for Centenor. One-time pass outside left for Shores. Suarez across the middle. They get the switch off to the far side for Thompson. Inside to her left for Laguerre. Angel City in the final third now. Wide right, King, right-footed cross, nearly volleyed. Settled down by Shores, trying to get back onto her left foot. Centenor was offside. She has to let it roll off the end line for a goal kick. It was Centenor who leapt into the air, tried to go for the volley finish, did not strike it cleanly.
1: Yeah, and they kind of deflected over to Evelyn Shores. Shores is trying to look for Centenor on the return pass, but Centenor, understanding her positioning, was offside here, chooses to let the ball roll away from her.
0: 2-0 Angel City in the 54th. Teams met on May 2nd at BMO Stadium. A 1-0 Utah victory. Chloe Lacasse had the lone goal in that one. This one has had a much different script.
1: But interestingly enough, Angel City was the team that had the red card in that one. They go a player down and play the entire second half without Mayara Noose, who got the red card. So they were playing with 10 players in that match. So that's the only match Angel City has had a red card in. This one here started off the same, but just the other team getting the red card in Utah, and then the second red, and now it's all kinds of wacky.
0: Hey, Utah had one red card themselves throughout the course of the season to this point. Two in the span of 24 minutes to start this, or in the first 24 minutes of the first half. Angel City on the ball in their own half. Suarez, left side touchline, trying to break out here. Utah has bodies forward, trying to get a goal back. It's Tanaka moving into the middle of the pitch here. Edge of the final third, but not on the same page with Narumi. Tanaka wanted Narumi to make a forward run down the middle of the Angel City half, but Narumi held up. So Angel City retakes possession in their own half, a 2-0 lead entering the 56th.
1: And Emily Sams will just walk this ball up towards the center circle.
0: I've never seen two red cards on the same team before, and I've never seen center backs just walk the ball to the midfield line. Having to do a little bit more than that, though, to be fair to Utah. They are extending their front line more, just trying to do anything they can to try and get back into this match.
1: Yeah, and Tanaka is the high player for them, trying to just apply some pressure, because if she can find a way to get a turnover, that is the player you want with the ball at their feet for Utah.
0: Thompson on the triple, feathers one into the 18. One-timer just wide right. It was the left foot of a sliding Svendis Jansdotter down to her knees, got a piece of it, couldn't put it on target. Had Kate Delfava, the Utah center back, right on her tail, perhaps able to disrupt just enough. More service, though, from Thompson.
1: Yeah, and actually Delfava gets spun around here, facing with her back to goal. Jansdotter makes a darting run. The ball gets played in, and she's having to catch up, but doing a great job defensively. As you said, Nick, just doing enough to disrupt Jansdotter and what she's trying to do there.
0: It's interesting for Utah, I guess, at this point now with a two-goal lead, you have to sell out to try and find a goal. That goal from Suarez really changing things. They've had to abandon packing it in, and so that has really just further opened things up for Angel City in their attack.
1: Yeah, and of course what you want if you're Angel City, but not what you want if you're Utah, because it felt like as that first half continued on and they only were down, you know, with a one-goal deficit, they were starting to get a little bit more energy. It felt like the crowd was still behind him, but the more that Angel City can add to the scoreboard here, the less belief this Utah side will have. It'll take the crowd out of it. And, of course, Angel City's doing, you know, most of the controlling of this game here, and that will continue to put them in the driver's seat.
0: Thompson and Suarez tag-teaming for, which may be able to call a 47th-minute kill shot in this one. Here's an interior run from Shore. She's got it just left of center. Edge of the final third. Gets it out wide left of the area for Suarez. dribbles into the area with a right-footed pass. It Shores just trying to inch it forward. Denied by Del Fava. Long-range shot coming from Borges is gathered in by McGlynn. She's got it with her mitts at the midsection. Borges, not a real threatening shot there. Didn't strike it cleanly. Kind of floated into the keeper.
1: And again, with numbers so compact centrally for Utah, Angel City's going to have to go out wide to be able to go back in to find those spaces centrally. Good job of Suarez recognizing that, making her run to the outside on that last sequence.
0: 58th minute, 2-0 Angel City. And it's cleared across midfield by Utah. Angel City forcing it back, but they lose it off the near side touchline after a couple of headers here on the left side of their formation. So a throw-in on the near side as Utah attacks left to right. Tatum Milazzo, fifth-year player, throwing it in. Delzer trying to break in off the touchline, able to evade a pair. Centenor backtracking, impedes her a little bit. Possession still held. Tanaka along this near side touchline. She's able to pass it away from a double team, but it's scooped up by Jan's daughter. And Angel City reorganizes. They come forward through the midfield toward the final third, right of center. It's given up for Thompson. She turns, faces goal, 30 yards away, right of center. Works it back for Sams. Switches, long diagonal ball is out of the reach of Centenor. And it's going to be a throw-in for Utah near side as they look to break out of their own end. 2-0 Angel City entering the 60th minute.
1: Yeah, and as that last sequence gets away from Angel City, I would like to see Giselle Thompson in that situation continue to take the ball and drive at this Utah back line. Utah finally getting pulled a little bit out of their shape. Angel City had the opportunity, I felt like, to continue to push towards goal with Giselle Thompson. And she chose to kind of turn back and go towards her own goal.
0: Angel City unbeaten in their last four and trending to make it unbeaten in five consecutive matches. 2-0 lead with a half an hour to play. Suarez couldn't lead a run there for Shores. It was blocked by Utah, regathered by Borges. Feed Centenor to her right. It is Laguerre, a long ball on the deck, is scooped up by the keeper, McGlynn. Yeah. Now Laguerre from about 25-plus yards out there.
1: The right idea from Laguerre to take that shot, but just took too many touches to get that shot off. And that allows the defense to shift to make it really easy to read for McGlynn.
0: McGlynn serves one toward the center circle, skips past Delzer, and allows Angel City to gather possession once again. Possession about three quarters in favor of Angel City. No surprise, Utah playing with nine. Served into the box, got tangled up there in the feet of Suarez. Utah just knocks it to the far side here in the final third, and it's off the end line. Last touch by Angel City. It'll be a goal kick for Utah. Savvy King over there unable to keep it in as she worked against Robineau. Looks like Angel City wants to get ready to make a couple of changes. Not coming onto the pitch just yet. It looks like Utah will make some subs as well.
1: Some changes and some notes.
0: Yeah, Sams is holding a piece of paper and telling people where to go and what to do. It does appear we will see Borges and Gordon exit. And it will be Myara Noose coming on. The leading goal scorer for Angel City.
1: Bring in Riley Tiernan on, as well as new. So those are two offensive attacking players, not like for like. We saw Sarah Gordon go out. Not sure who the other player is for Angel City coming
0: Borges.
1: Out. Borges. So two defensive-minded players for two offensive-minded players. But I like it. I like that from Leif Smerud. Hey, let's put some attackers on in this situation where they should find some success and hopefully get more players, you know, in that attacking rhythm with some momentum into this tough stretch for Angel City where you're going on the road four games in a row. So three more games after this one. You want to get as many players feeling it as you can attacking.
0: Centnor top of the arc. It buzzes the tower there. That one just cleared the crossbar. Watched by McGlynn. Goal kick to Utah. 2-0 Angel City in the 63rd. Utah making a slew of changes as well. Brecken Mozingo, Madison Hammond, and Kiana Palacios all entering. Lacasse, Narumi, and Delzer all exiting. So a lot of the offensive-minded players for Utah exiting at that last opportunity. Those substitutions, by the way, presented by Sprouts Farmers Market. Back it comes near side in the Angel City half, and Savvy King just has to clear it off. Had a little bit of pressure on her. So it'll be thrown in here by Tatum Milazzo. An attacking half throw-in for Utah. Those have been tough to come by. Throws it in at Mozingo, who's along this right side touchline. Angel City just foots it off. And so now the throw-in from Milazzo will come about midway between the center line and the end line here in the Angel City half. Off the throw, and Angel City does gather possession. King working along with Shores, but Shores not on the same page there, and it's off the near side, and now a throw-in for Utah here in the final third. An opportunity. It's so tough to come by. It's into Mozingo. A nutmeg pass cuts through the legs of Shores, but it's off the end line for a goal kick. She's trying to pass it to herself there. Mozingo run around Shores and get to it, maybe get a cross off. Too much pace, though, on the attempt. Goal kick for Angelina Anderson and Angel City in the 65th.
1: And with Sarah Gordon going out, I was curious to see, you know, what that note maybe said to Emily Sams from Leif Smerud. And it looks like they're continuing to be in a four-back for Angel City defensively. So they'll have Evelyn Shores on the as left back. Move Savvy King to left center back. Then you have Emily Sams right center back. And then they drop Giselle Thompson back to the right back position.
0: Oh, Thompson has been very active on that right wing in this second half. And I suppose with a two-goal lead and a two-player advantage, why not just get a little more stability yep. there at that position? Laguerre spinning around in the center circle, passes it away from Hammond, but a foul is called. A little bit of a delayed whistle there from referee Matthew Corrigan, again, allowing play to continue. Hammond, who of course spent the last four seasons with Angel City, whistled for the foul.
1: Well, and I think also coming into this match, you know, you have to remember Angel City, they have had a tough stretch or a compact stretch of days where they've had a lot of games. So 10 games, this is their third match in 10 days. So this has given Angel City the ability to give some players that much needed rest. And they're at Utah. They're playing in altitude. And if you know, you know, it's really tough to play in altitude as a player, especially on that last game of that 10-day stretch where you have three matches. So this is the best case scenario for Angel City, getting players on with fresh legs, getting the tired legs off that have had and logged a lot of miles for you.
0: So coming into the match, things going against Angel City, given how you detailed the stretch of matches, and then Utah having a full week off in between matches. But within this match, everything, of course, has gone Angel City's way. 2-0, and Utah playing with nine. We're in the 67th. Thompson at right back, far side of the Angel City half. They're attacking right to left. They switch it to the left side of the formation for Evelyn Shores. Leading ball for Suarez, carries it toward the final third. She's into the area. Shores working onto her right foot, gets it middle, takes the shot, one hops in to Mandy McGlynn.
1: Yeah, and the right idea there from Suarez. She had the green in front of her with the quick switch of the field by Angel City, and it's attack. It's attack from there, attack-minded. She's attacking the goal, cuts it back to her right.
0: And here's a turnover. Jan's daughter takes it away, wanders in, and scores from just inside the 18-yard line. Jan's daughter picked the pocket of a defender, slots it low right to tack on another. 3-0 Angel City as we enter the 68th minute.
1: Yeah, and a casual celebration from Jan's daughter. We're used to seeing her let her emotions out with her goal scorers or goals that she's able to score. But on this one, she does the work defensively and is rewarded offensively by finding the back of the net. And once she's picking the pocket of Milazzo, it's pretty systematic from there. It's Seagull, finish goal, ball into the back of the net for Jan's daughter.
0: And Milazzo just looked gassed. She tried to get just a simple pass to her outside back, and Jan's daughter just got a foot in there, had momentum going towards goal. And I think Jan's daughter, in reference to her celebration at this point, it's almost like practice for Angel City. It's a good position to be in at this point in the year. And now here's Centenor flooding forward. She's got four teammates with her. Leads it for Suarez. Left side of the area, trying to feather it back across. It's blocked off by Del Fava, preventing another chance on goal. But it will be, let's see, did this get off for a throw-in or a corner kick? Looks like a throw-in here right next to the corner flag for Angel City.
1: And for Suarez, probably the right idea there to try to beat Jan's daughter, but I want her to continue to be aggressive, especially in a game of this nature where you have numbers up, you scored a goal this game and the last game, so continue to be aggressive.
0: Cycle back for King on the left side of the formation, back to the center back in Sams. Midpoint of the Utah half, Angel City has scored three goals for the third consecutive match. Lazy pass. It's pounced by King as Utah was trying to break out. Now given forward. Here's Tiernan. Right of center. Tiernan making a run and a shot that is high and wide to the right. A little bit off balance as she turned and fired from just beyond the right corner of the area. 3-0 Angel City in the 70th. Goal kick to Utah as they play with nine. Riley Tiernan in her second season. Of course, nominated for NWSL Rookie of the Year last year when she led all rookies with eight goals. Trying to get in on the fun here today. It was 1-0 at halftime, but Suarez and Jansdotter have scored here in the second half to give Angel City a comfortable cushion. Yellow card has been handed out here against Ali Centenor. Went sliding down to try to break up a play and maybe got the cleats a little elevated there.
1: Well, yeah, and for Angel City, you know, at this point in the game, you have it under your control. You're up 3-0 here. Now you have to have some standards to continue to see this game out. Actually, on the replay, it looks like she might have slipped a little bit as she was going in to challenge. Seen a couple of players slip here today.
0: Natural grass surface, of course, in Utah. This one headed into the area of Angel City, but thanks to Evelyn Shores, they're able to then get that second touch and head it out. Force a throw in near side. Utah attacking left to right. They've got possession here in the Angel City half. That's been very challenging to come by, and they're offside here. Milazzo a little bit behind. Savvy King here working along the right side of their formation, trying to get into that final third. And it's just been that kind of day for Utah. 3-0 Angel City in the 72nd. Trying to work up the right side through Giselle Thompson. Sees a dark shirt in front of her and will pass it around the horn. They'll switch it around to the left side. Across the midfield line, it's Suarez. Goes back onto the other side of that midfield stripe. Shores will walk it back into the Utah half to Suarez now. And now she'll dribble. Surveys inside. Gives it up for the center back, King. To her fellow center back, Sams, to her right. Further right for Thompson. Trying to get it toward that final third now along that far side touchline. Kiernan passing forward. First touch for Noose trying to turn. And it's going to be a goal kick. She got tackled there as she tried to make a cross back into the middle. It's off the end line. Last touch by Noose. Goal kick for Utah.
1: Yeah, really good defensive play by Utah there as Myara Noose was trying to get in behind.
0: That looks like that'll be it for Jan's daughter. And Claire Emsley will come on. The substitution presented by Sprouts Farmers Market. So A luxury here for Angel City and Leif Smarud to, as you said, get some players some extra rest here on this one. We're in the 73rd now. Off the ensuing goal kick, Emsley in there, working against a former teammate in Hammond in Utah, and Hammond able to get it going forward. And now here is a foul as it was carried forward by Utah into the Angel City half. And a foul will give a free kick to Utah from a really advantageous position given what hand they have been dealt for the bulk of this match.

0: It'll be about 30 yards out, and Mozingo getting ready for the free kick.
1: Yeah, Riley Tiernan trying to disrupt the play of Utah. Clear foul from behind.
0: And that was Tanaka. Now Mozingo, wide left, serving into the box. Tanaka trying to get ahead on it. Angel City got the second touch. Emsley gets her left boot, clears it off the near side touchline. Throw in Utah coming right on the edge of the final third.
1: Well, and for Angel City, they have to understand that this is the only way, really, that Utah is going to be dangerous with these set pieces. So they have to really challenge themselves. I feel like they probably were disappointed to let Seattle.
0: Oh, and here's a casual play on the back line. Tanaka moving in was at the near side of the six. She was offside, so it's all for moot. And perhaps that's why Sams and King were a little bit casual in front of goal there. They knew Tanaka was offside, but she got that ball right at the near post and just missed it. And she was trying to sell a foul as well.
1: And it almost appeared as if Angelina Anderson was kind of yelling at her defensive units and Emily Sams saying, you know, trying to get them in the right position. Sams was casual saying, explaining, hey, I saw the flag go up, so that's why I stopped.
0: I got you, keeper. Don't worry. Don't worry.
1: I saw what was coming. Sometimes that whistle comes a little bit late, though.
0: And you would love, especially for Anderson, you want to keep this clean sheet for
1: sure.
0: Absolutely. Utah looking to counter here, and they'll play it up the left flank, across in, and it's over the intended target. And regathered here on the near side by Hammond. Near the corner flag, retreats it for Milazzo. Back for Hammond. Gets it for Mozingo, right side of the area. Takes a shot, and Anderson is forced to make a second half save. Little small jump into the air as she gloves it above her head.
1: Yeah, and actually had to jump a little bit backwards, which I was surprised she was able to keep that ball in her gloves, didn't punch it over up over the crossbar because her momentum was going backwards. A great job by Angelina Anderson. Probably not enough pace on that shot to force her to have to do that.
0: Three nil Angel City. We're into the 76th. Utah has been able to get the ball into the Angel City half a little bit more in this second half than they did in the first half. They've opened up their shape. Once Angel City got a multiple goal lead. Angel City tried to hook up with Suarez up the left flank, but it was beyond her. Now off the ensuing Utah throw-in. It is Shores carrying it to left byline. She's boxed out well, though, by Del Fava. Gets to the ball, and a right-footed clearance gets it back to midfield, where Angel City will regather possession. King and Sam's awaiting. Thompson there as well. The ball passed through the center circle, left to right. Thompson onto the far side. That's Emsley. Rotated back for Thompson. A modest press there from Utah, forcing the back line about 10 yards into the Angel City half, but still carrying possession.
1: Those fresh legs of Palacios and Mozingo really leading the charge of trying to employ some kind of pressure on Angel City.
0: But a 3-0 lead for Angel City. They can play with a lot of confidence and with next to no pressure. Into the 77th now. Utah has been playing with 9 since the 24th minute. They were playing with 10 since the 11th, then added a second red card 13 minutes later. Crowd in Utah urging on their side as Suarez rolls it back to the center circle for Sams. Gets it out wide for Thompson, just into the attacking half. And if you're Angel City, there's absolutely no urgency. You've got a 3-0 lead. You're holding the ball in the neutral third. And finally, Tanaka starts to chase the ball a little bit and force it outside to Thompson, or else I think King and Sams might just stand here in the center circle and pass it back and forth.
1: And why not? But hey, if I'm an attacking player coming onto this field and Suarez / Riley Tiernan or Mayara News, I want the ball in this game, this type of game.

0: game winner, that penalty kick goal in the 26th. She has been money from the spot now, 3 for 3 on the season, all coming in the last three matches. Palacios and Sams on her backside is able to just get her foot in there and push it off the far side touchline. That was interesting. Yeah. Sams was sitting down with the ball at her feet for about 5 seconds, and Palacios couldn't get it away. But Utah will have a throw-in here in the Angel City half, far side, attacking left to right.
1: Actually, you're usually not allowed to play on the ground there. It's a dangerous play. So the referee allowing Sams to kick at the ball from a sitting position.
0: Here's Mazingo, left byline and crossing nobody home. It skips all the way through the 18, comes out the near side of it, picked up by Milazzo, and has to retreat it back towards the neutral third. Delfava is there, gives it all the way back now for the keeper, McGlynn, who's just shy of the center circle. Plays it through the middle. That's Hammond trying to evade Laguerre. Got it going forward for Tanaka, left of center, now out wide to left. And now a leading ball for Mazingo to the left byline. She is shielded away by Sams. Sams again down onto the deck. Mazingo holding it at the left byline. Passes it back out the top of the 18. Hammond is waiting there. Plays it out wide left. That's Robineau trying to bake down Emsley. Left-footed service is deflected down by Milazzo and cleared out by Angel City. And in fact, Milazzo on the follow-through of her attempt wiped out King. It's a foul and a yellow card against her, and Angel City will have the free kick.
1: Well, I know the crowd doesn't like it, but it was absolutely a dangerous play from Tatum Milazzo trying to make a play on the ball as Savvy King cleared the ball away. It's cleats up into the shin of Savvy King well after the ball was away from King.
0: Milazzo, who came into the match once Cronin got the red card in the 11th, she's booked in the 81st. Three-nil Angel City. Centnor in the 26th, Suarez in the 47th, Jan's daughter in the 67th. And we've loved how this match has transpired, but cannot help but think, what would this match have looked like if both teams were at even strength here? Because Utah played a very strong first 10 minutes.
1: Yeah, a lot different, I'll tell you that.
0: Needless to say.
1: Yeah, short answer, not a lot different. But for Angel City, I think, you know, if you could have scripted a game up the way that you wanted it to go, it couldn't have been a better script for Angel City, because we talked about and we mentioned the workload coming in. This is
0: exactly
1: the third game of a 10-day stretch where you have had three games. So last game of that stretch, and you've got tired legs. You're on the road here. You got a tough stretch in front of you. What this affords you with the luxury of only having to face 9 players on the opposition is to be able to rest a lot of these players, because you got big games coming up ahead of you as you continue to push for that playoff spot.
0: Yeah, I think that's a huge part of it, just the workload for this team, and then also the significance of 3 points.
1: Yes.
0: Taking you from 9th place in the table to a tie for 6th. So, not just in this match things working for Angel City, but really all weekend with the 3 teams in front of them all taking losses.
1: I feel like we're owed a little bit of that, though. Over the years for Angel City, it seems like you know, didn't go their way, whether it were VAR or penalties taking points away, as the playoff race was so tight with, you know, violations for using money or funds, you know, for childcare. So, I mean, it's been kind of a wild ride for Angel City just in trying to make that playoff push and run. So I feel like Angel City fans and this Angel City club is due for a little bit of karma.
0: And of course, with what lies ahead for Angel City, you'll more than take the 3 points any way you can get them, as Miyabi subs on for Milazzo for Utah, the sub presented by Sprouts Farmers Market. But second place Washington and first place Gotham, those are your next 2 matches, both on the road.
1: Oh, and then you play Denver, right, who's kind of hunting still for that playoff spot. But that is an incredibly hard place to play where they have drawn tremendous

0: numbers in Denver in their first season in the NWSL. So once again at altitude for Angel City, this will be a good test for them here at Utah.
1: Here's Tanaka getting a foot on it, and from 40 yards gives it a go and missed it well to the left. Ball just found her in the middle of the Angel City half, and well, she nearly scored on a ball like that in the first half when Anderson was a bit off her line. Lots happened since that one in the first few minutes.
0: Yeah, and if there's a player to do it, it's going to be Tanaka for Utah. A player that, you know, has led this team in goal scoring, but her ability on the ball is just second to none.
1: 3-0 Angel City. We're into the 85th. Can't imagine we'll have very much stoppage time here at the end of this one. Angel City in no hurry here, and now Shores will go in direct looking for Noose, and first touch made by Delfava of Utah. It's toward the neutral third. Utah bangs it on past the center circle out of the reach of Tanaka. Angel City will regather possession in their own half. It's held by Emily Sams in her first year with Angel City after three with Orlando. Sams also part of the U.S.'s gold medal winning team in Paris. A little bit of a press here from Utah as Angel City look to go up the left side of the formation. They'll give a touchback for Anderson to reset. Now they'll try the right side. Thompson is there, right touch line, edge of the neutral third. Rolls it on back for King. Sam's walking forward. And at this point, kind of just playing out the string here as we're in the 86th.
0: By walking, you mean walking. I mean, that's literally what is happening.
1: As sometimes, you know, in sports, we might describe walking as a saunter.
0: Yes.
1: You know, relative to the pace of play. But, yeah, lots of legitimate walking from Angel City's back line in this one. They've been afforded that luxury.
0: Well, and another interesting wrinkle in this is that Utah, you know, yes, they are in good position to make the playoffs, but they're trying to remain in the top four because those first four seeds at the finish of the regular season get home field advantage in the playoffs. So for Utah, maybe perhaps their sights are set on that goal differential a little bit, just trying not to concede any more goals in this one, maybe not pressing forward to get goals themselves. So that is allowing Angel City to literally walk the ball up to the midfield stripe.
1: And they're dead even with Portland. Current live table, Portland and Utah, each with 42 points and each plus 8 on the goal differential. As this one gets off the right side end line for Angel City, trying to hook up with Riley Tierden. Goal kick to Utah, 3-0 Angel City in the 87th. And guess what? Suddenly, Angel City is also in the mix as well because they're only 3 points back of Portland and Utah.
0: And had Portland lost, they would have been right now in fifth position. So Angel City with the win here.
1: Yes.
0: So everything really going Angel City's way except for that Portland win, which has propelled them at the end of this one into that tie.
1: Oh, you get... you get three other losses. You get two red cards going in your favor.
0: I mean, who would have thought?
1: That would have been extremely greedy if the Portland result was also in Angel City's favor. 88th minute. Chase from Thompson here to get it into the final third. And Delfava gets her left foot on it, just clears it off the far side. It'll be a final third throw-in here for Angel City as we approach the 89th minute. A penalty kick goal from Centnor in the first half and two goals in the second half from Suarez and Jan's daughter. Foul here as the ball was placed at the feet of Emsley and her former teammate Madison Hammond fouled her. So it's a free kick just off the touchline and about 20 yards off the end line. So a very sharp angle to goal here.
0: Yeah, this is great by Claire Emsley. You want to get involved. As I mentioned, some of these attacking players for Angel City that haven't necessarily found the back of the net a lot this season is Claire Emsley. She made her way back from maternity leave after having her son, Jamie. So trying to get back in that goal-scoring rhythm. So Claire Emsley, Riley Tiernan, some of those players that want to see if they can have their imprint on this game here by finding the back of the net for Angel City.
1: Here's Suarez off the free kick, top of the 18. They played it short. She rolls it left for Shores. Back for Suarez, top of the arc, right-footed strike, and paddled away off the end line by Mandy McGlynn, or else Suarez would have had herself a brace.
0: And why not? Why not go for this if you're Taylor Suarez? You are coming into this one with some attacking rhythm and momentum. You score a goal minute, what, and a half after entering this game. I love the aggressive nature here to go for this shot. She has a nice touch to set up the shot, got some separation from Mozingo from Utah, and forces Mandy McGlynn to have to come up with a really good save here.
1: McGlynn was fully horizontal for the second time in this match. If she doesn't make that save and then the one of Thompson in the first half, this is potentially 5-0 Angel City. In the 90th minute, they played the corner short. Now they'll serve it in. A glancing header skips on into the mitts. It was Angel City able to put one on there, but the mitts of McGlynn glove it. I believe that was Sams who had the glancing header. We will have 2 minutes of added time here at the end of this one. We're into the 91st. Giselle Thompson now on the left side of the formation, carries it in the Utah half near the left touchline, slides it on back for King, and now Sams in the center circle. Sams ahead and to her right. Jogging forward, it's Suarez. Leading ball for Kiernan right of the area. Bluffs the cross, cuts it left. Down to the right corner of the area. It's footed in the direction of Laguerre. Utah gets a mini clearance. Back over on that far side touchline. Serve to the top of the box and footed away by Utah. Noose, the intended target there. A second half sub. Noose, who had started last match, coming off the bench in this one. Thompson plays it inside. Laguerre sends it on back for King. Center backs are just behind the midfield line here for Angel City. We have just entered the 92nd and told we will have just a minimum of 2 minutes added time. King, long ball on the deck, outside left. It's Thompson on the touchline, goes inside for Laguerre. And Angel City content to more or less play keep away here. And now they get a switch. Let's see if they'll serve one in. Outside, it is Suarez with a heavy touch. It's cleared by Robineau. She's able to knock it off of Suarez and off the end line for a goal kick to Utah. Might be the last sequence of this match.
0: Yeah, and I think Suarez thought that was a corner in her favor. She's walking towards the corner flag, just realizes, hey, I got to get back. It's a goal kick.
1: Well, McGlynn puts it in play. 92 minutes elapsed, and there is the whistle from Matthew Corrigan. And this match is over. Angel City takes advantage of their opportunities tonight. They get 3 points on the road at Utah, and they are now tied for sixth place in playoff position. And they're now unbeaten in 5 consecutive matches. 4 of those are wins.
0: Yeah, dominant performance here, and I think to be expected considering what happened to Utah with 2 red cards. Angel City goes 2 players up after the 24th minute. And they just took the game away from Utah at that point. They were in control when, you know, were able to get 3 goals here in this one. And really nothing too threatening coming from Utah with only 9 players.
1: 2 red cards in the first half against Utah. Centnor, a penalty kick goal in the first half for Angel City. Then it was Suarez and Jan's daughter in the second half. And Angel City cruises comfortably to the finish line to get themselves in playoff position with just 5 matches to go in the regular season. We'll step aside. Coming up next, we will have our post-game show, get you the play of the match, the player of the match, and get you ready for match day coming up next Saturday against the second-place team, Washington Spirit. All that still to come. Once again, the final score in Sandy, Utah, Angel City 3, Utah Royals 0. 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
1: Angel City gets 3 points on the road, and they are now tied for six in the NWSL table. Nick Cope in for Isaac Lowenkron today, joined by Tracy Bailey. And this one got out of hand pretty fast in the first half, Tracy, because of those two red cards coming 13 minutes apart. Took, we talked pregame about how this match is going to be decided. I wrote down your keys of winning the midfield, establishing control early, limiting set pieces. I suppose by default, Angel City did some of those things, but not how we anticipated at all. Angel City will certainly take it, though, as they win 3-0.
0: Absolutely, yeah. Definitely not the way that any of us thought this game was going to go. But for Angel City, best-case scenario here, you're in the 24th minute, two players up. And we talked about during the game just a long stretch, you know, where Angel City has had three games. So this is the third match in a span of 10 days. So best-case scenario, you're able to get a good, comfortable lead. You have good control of this game. You're able to sub a lot of players onto the field to get some of those tired legs, some rest, and just really control this game and see it out in a tough place to play against a really good team in this league.
1: And Utah did start the match well. They had some really quick blitzing counters that had Angel City on their heels, quite frankly. And so this was certainly going to be a heck of a match if it stayed a full strength, but those were legit red cards. Paige Cronin impeding a clear goal scoring opportunity for Prisca Chalufia. She had gotten in behind, and Cronin was the last defender. And then it was Tejada defending against Jan's daughter in the box on a set piece. And I think just some contact up high, Jan's daughter went down in a heap. And so not only a second red card, but also a penalty that moments later is buried by Ali Sentnor. And this is just an incredible run of opportunity she's had from the spot and so confident in doing so.
0: Yeah, call her Miss Penn. Little Miss Penn, Ali Sentnor stepping up once again for Angel City. And I feel like just some evolution we're seeing of the confidence of this player in coming to a new squad. She's a young player. In the beginning of her transition to Angel City, it felt like, you know, she was maybe trying to do a little bit too much, maybe didn't understand her role. And then two goal scorers go out for Angel City and Jansdottir Nuus. And then she's asked maybe to do a little bit different. You know, that role changed a little bit for Sentinor. So we're finally now, with everybody back and healthy, seeing her play the role that she was brought here to do, which is sometimes be provider, sometimes be protagonist, sometimes find the back of the net herself, and sometimes step up for the team in really big ways, which she has done in these last three matches with stepping up and burying the penalty kick.
1: And look, she was aided by Utah playing with nine for the bulk of this match, but you could see that comfort in her role on the pitch here today. So Sentinor gets that 1-0 lead there in the 26th from the spot, and from there, Angel City was trying to figure out, how do we play when we've got an 11-on-9 advantage and Utah was just sitting in that box defense and it was working well for them. And then the second half started and that's where things flipped and play was still unsettled. Angel City hadn't really had the ball sitting in the final third so Utah could pack it in. And so it was a play flooding forward. And it's time to get now to the play of the match. That's when Taylor Suarez was able to take advantage less than 2 minutes after halftime. They will be in a tie for six with North Carolina with five matches to play. Currently a point back of eight. This one feathered in front and a goal. Taylor Suarez does it again. She scored 21 seconds into the match 4 days ago. And now here on this Sunday, Suarez, with just a one-time punch with her left foot, scores a little more than a minute into the second half. 2-0 Angel City. That happened in the blink of an eye. Giselle Thompson up the right flank, serving it across for Suarez, who was able to one-time it on home. And we have that as a play of the match because that just relaxed everything. Gave you that insurance goal. Utah was then forced to really chase the game at that point and just changed everything.
0: You're right. And I feel like also maybe the halftime break allowed Angel City to kind of take a breath, exhale, because they were only up 1-0 going into that. But it felt like the pressure was on Angel City to score a goal. They didn't do that. They scored one goal, but the penalty kick, but they did not get another one before the halftime break. Leif Smerud, I feel like, gave them a little bit more confidence and reassurance that, hey, we're going to figure this out in the second half. Maybe here's some ideas of how we can attack this Utah side with nine players. And then we saw that implemented immediately in the second.
1: And how about Taylor Suarez? This is just an immediate injection to the lineup of energy, of creativity in these last couple of matches. Angel City would stay on the front foot from there, of course. Jansdottir just taking the ball right away from the back line. Milazzo just a little bit lazy. Honestly, just looked a little bit gassed right before that. Jansdottir takes total advantage there in the 67th. And from that point, Angel City able to make some substitutions, get players a little extra rest after the stretch of three matches in 10 days and really just playing out the string for the final 25 minutes. Like, what a luxury to have here in late September competing for playoff positioning.
0: That's right. And you know, look at the stats, the biggest glaring stat, 72% possession for Angel City, 28% for Utah. Of course, you would expect that with two less players than Angel City. But, you know, it was a lot of chasing for Utah. So at some point, they were going to get worn out. They were going to have to make some substitutions. They did that as well and try to just do anything they could to not let this game get completely blown away and out of hand. And I felt like they did a pretty good job of that. But for Angel City, yeah, what a luxury to be able to have this game, you know, comfortably in your favor, in your control, probably since that penalty kick, of course, with the two red cards that helped. But be able to substitute on players too with fresh legs, but also to try to get them, you know, into the sequences and the rhythm of game playing and trying to get a goal themselves, but getting those players off too as well that have had a lot of miles on those legs.
1: It was a day that started with plenty of opportunity for Angel City, given the losses from the teams in front of them in the table. And then within the match, given a golden opportunity in Angel City, busted right down the door. They grabbed that opportunity, seized it, and they win 3-0 over Utah. We'll step aside when we come back. Tracy will give our player of the match, and then we'll look ahead. In 6 days' time, Angel City will stick on the road, take on the number two team in the league in the Washington Spirit. Get you ready for that one as well. Once again, the final score, it's Angel City 3, Utah Royals 0. We're back in a moment. This is Angel City FC on the iHeart Radio Network.
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1: Wrapping things up on this Sunday evening, Angel City dominates Utah Royals 3-0. Nick Cope in for Isaac Lohenkron, Tracy Bailey here as always. All right, Tracy, time now for your player of the match presented by Once Upon a Farm. You've got a fair amount of options to choose from. Where are you going?
0: I think I'm going to go with Taylor Suarez here today. And I felt like, you know, she obviously made an impact last match coming in, scoring so quickly. And we've heard from Coach Leif Smerud just talk about how he has challenged her on her output and being able to come in and generate the chances that she generated in the second half. She got to play 45 minutes here at Utah and make an immediate impact once again. I feel like she was that game changer today for Angel City.
1: Suarez, the 21-year-old rookie, her third goal of the season, scoring in back-to-back matches. She is the player of the match. And now as we look ahead for Angel City, they're going to play at the Washington Spirit next Saturday. Spirit, of course, in second place, 5 points back of Gotham, which will be the following game after the matchup with the Spirit for Angel City. So they got the top two teams in the NWSL on deck. Big picture, Angel City tied for six with North Carolina at 39 points. They're only 3 points back of fourth, but at the same time, they're only 2 points up on ninth, Seattle, the team they've been able to pass in the last 4 days. So still plenty on the line. You've gotten yourselves in good positioning, but it can certainly be fleeting with what you've got in store over the next couple of weeks.
0: Yeah, that table is really tight. And for Angel City, again, you got to continue to put your head down and just focus on the game in front of you. And this is an opportunity for Angel City to go to Washington and make some noise. This is a Washington side that has struggled a little bit. They have struggled offensively. They've only scored 6 goals in their last 5 matches compared to Angel City's 16 goals in the last 5 matches. They lost to Boston 0-3 at Audi Field. So This is a team that's, I would say, struggling a little bit considering the position that they are on the table. So for Angel City, this is a great opportunity to go into Washington and make some noise.
1: Arrow pointing a bit down for Washington, and the arrow is firmly up right now for Angel City, unbeaten in their last five matches with wins in four. That broadcast for Angel City taking on second place Washington will be coming up on Saturday. Pregame coverage begins at 3:15, kickoff at 3:30. Isaac Lohenkron will be back for that one. For Tracy Bailey, engineer Jake Warner, producer Zach Elcalde, and Osman Flamenco, Nick Cope saying so long. Thanks for the hospitality, guys. Happy to be in the chair here helping out Isaac, but Ilo, great Ilo, will be back for you the rest of the way. Let's get the final score. Angel City shuts out the Utah Royals 3-0. You've been listening to Angel City FC on the iHeart Radio Network. And I'm running with the
2: 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This has been Angel City Aftermath. 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
1: This is soccer for the City of Angels.
3: I love this squad.
1: This is Angel City FC. Angel City pregame on the pitch is on. Now with all the lead up to today's match, joined by Tracy Bailey, Isaac Lowenkrop.
4: It's the stretch run of the regular season. Only six matches remain, but everything is in front of the hottest team in the NWSL. With wins in three of their last four, Angel City is on the precipice of reaching the playoffs for the second time in team history. But today, they have a great test in front of them with one of the top teams in the league on the other side. It's Angel City FC taking on the Utah Royals. Hi there, folks. Nick Cope in for Isaac Lowenkron, joined, of course, by the former UCLA All-American Tracy Bailey. What a run that Angel City has been on. Undefeated in their last four games to get themselves within a point of eighth place Seattle. And thanks to results around the league, they could put themselves in a tie for sixth with a win tonight. The offense has come alive. The defense has remained solid. Tracy, what has stood out to you from what you've seen out of this team as of late?
5: They dominated control-wise. They didn't have a lot of shots necessarily. They weren't, you know, pinging the goalpost, but they were able to figure out a way to control the game, which, again, we haven't necessarily seen in games past.
4: And on the verge of a clean sheet as well. Yeah. In stoppage time at the very end, Seattle gets on the board. Otherwise, not much doing for Seattle Reign in that one. You alluded to Savvy King just a second ago. Her getting back in the starting lineup at outside back and the domino effect that has had. You get Thompson further up on the wing. It just dovetails and is really had a big effect on everybody else.
5: Yeah, and the way that Giselle Thompson plays, you have to want to get her close to goal at times. So for Angel City, they just couldn't afford to lose her in the back line and her speed and her ability and what she can do on the defensive line. So now you have Savvy King playing right back. Giselle Thompson can push higher up and get more involved in Angel City's attack. But that also affords other players on the defensive line to be able to push up into the attack and get numbers in the box when they need, you know, numbers and options for crosses. So we've seen Sarah Gordon push higher. She's got three assists on the season, hasn't had any points or goal contributions in her entire NWSL career, now has three this season. And then Evelyn Shores. Evelyn Shores has been amazing these past few matches for Angel City. And that is because she has the freedom to kind of roam either centrally or go down the line, which we've seen her do in the past. But yeah, just getting Savvy King back, a player of her caliber with skill, but also her speed, gives more stability in the back line. But for Angel City as a whole defensive unit, those players can push forward.
4: Shores, by the way, those seven assists leading the team and the fourth most assists in the entire league. And now a critical opportunity tonight, given the results around the league. You can get into a tie for six with North Carolina if you win this match tonight. And even a draw gets you into a tie for eighth with Seattle. North Carolina, Kansas City, and Seattle right in front of Angel City. They all lost this weekend. And then when you look at what lies ahead, things are not going to get any easier. You're taking on the third-place team tonight. You've got number two and number one on deck. Washington and Gotham both on the road are the next two matches beyond today. And then you add in the fact that Angel City won't be back at BMO Stadium until October 24th. So tonight really feels like the time for Angel City to make a move.
5: Yeah, and I think as a player, you have to have that tunnel vision. You have to understand that you are in a great place if you're Angel City because you're in control of your own destiny. So tunnel vision, you're just seeing the game in front of you, because I think if you start to look, you know, one or two or three games ahead, you start to get a little dizzy at times. So Angel City focusing here tonight on taking care of business, which is away at Utah. But you're right, it's a tough road ahead. They're playing three of the top four teams in the next three matches after Utah. All of these games on the road for Angel City. So just focus on the game tonight and take care of the task at hand.
4: And the task at hand is a formidable one. Utah has engineered the best turnaround in the league this season. 12th place finish a year ago, They now sit in third place, and they've largely been fueled by their offense. Third most goals in the league, and they've got a variety of players that can hit the back of the net.
5: They do, and they have a lot of movement up top, but it's clear the way that they want to play. They, you know, can go direct at times. They've even gotten assists from Manny McGlynn, going very direct. So they have the players and the ability to stretch back lines, but they also like to play through their midfield when they can, because they have some stars in that midfield. And they also do really well with just figuring out what the opponent gives them and taking advantage of it. We've seen them score time and time again off of a lot of set pieces, and just finding a way to get it done. And I feel like that's what really good teams in this league do. They are able to win in a variety of ways. Utah, another one of those teams.
4: They also have a knack for getting to the spot as well. They lead the league with six penalty kick attempts. They've made all six. Angel City, of course, for their part, they are 4-for-4 themselves. We'll see if that becomes part of the match here today. But despite Utah's high standing in the league, they're trying to win back-to-back games for the first time since late July. They've been toggling wins and losses ever since. And after beating Houston 1-0 8 days ago, that means they're due for a loss, we hope.
5: I noted that too. So yes, they've been on kind of that roller coaster of win-loss, and not able to string two wins together. So I think that's a good thing for Angel City, but for sure that's going to be a challenge of Coach Jimmy Coonrats to his squad to say, hey, look, we've had good performances every other performance. Can we string two together and get back to our winning ways as we were, you know, before we went on that kind of roller coaster of a streak?
4: Coonrats, the 31-year-old Belgian head coach, who was originally hired as an assistant under Amy Rodriguez when the club was brought back for the 2024 season. Of course, Rodriguez was fired 15 games into the year, and Coonrats has been the guy ever since. And now in his second full season, he's managed to steer one of the best teams in the league.
5: When I think about that, it says a lot. I feel like there's a lot of coaching turnover in the NWSL. And this year, 25% of all coaches have been fired or let go. So I think it says a little bit about, you know, Utah as an organization and a club, what they've given him, what they've trusted in him to have that consistency. Because we saw glimpses of it last season, the way and the style that this Utah team wants to play. They didn't have a lot of changes in the offseason. So a lot of the same players back. And now we're seeing the fruits of that labor, just having a year kind of under all of the players and the coach's belt to get the confidence and the consistency of how they want to play. And we've seen that from Utah this year.
4: Now, all that cohesion certainly paying off. You've got one of the best teams in the league on one side in Utah, but arguably the hottest team in the league on the other side in Angel City. And when we come back, we'll get you tonight's starting 11s as well as the player availability reports. Kickoff is set for 4:08, just about 13 minutes from now. You're kicking it with Angel City FC on the iHeart Audio Network.
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4: Getting you ready for Angel City FC and Utah Royals on a late Sunday afternoon in the Beehive State. Nick Cope in for Isaac Lohenkron today, joined with Tracy Bailey. 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It's presented by Cedars-Sinai. Out for Angel City tonight, Sidney LaRue with a thigh injury. Of course, we also know that Hina Sugita and Jun Endo, they have been out with season-ending knee injuries. On the other side for Utah, a couple of season-ending knee injuries that they've been dealing with, Alex Loera and Kiki Ream, are both out. Now let's get into the starting 11s for tonight's match, presented by DoorDash. We start with Angel City. It'll be a 4-4-2 for Angel City. Angelina Anderson will be in goal. No surprise there. And we'll start on the back line, Tracy, with Evelyn Shores at left back, who continues to set up her teammates.
5: Yeah, she has been a menace for Angel City, or for opposition's 4-goal contributions in the last 3 matches. And we mentioned just her ability to get forward and push higher up the field because of Savvy King back in the lineup. That affords her the ability to get forward. So she is doing really well to ignite the attack at times, but also provide the defensive structure and stability that Angel City needs. And getting things done on both sides is always a great thing for Evelyn Shores.
4: Alongside her, the left center back, the captain, Sarah Gordon, NWSL Best 11 Defenders for the month of August. She's joined at center back by Emily Sams, the fourth-year player in her first year with Angel City. And then the aforementioned Savvy King is at right back. As we go through the midfield left to right, Allie Sentnor, she's hit from the spot in back-to-back games. Can she do it a third?
5: That's right. 4 goals for Angel City, 6 total on the season. And she's back in Utah. So she was their number one draft pick in 2024 in that draft. And she will definitely be motivated here to have another great game for Angel City. 4 straight games, as I said, with goal contributions, which is the longest streak in her career. So those back-to-back PK goal games, for me, says a lot about her confidence and what she means to this Angel City attack. She is now, you know, a big part of that attack, and I feel like it was a little bit of time coming since she got traded to Angel City. And like I said, now we're starting to see that confidence, that continuity between her and the front three or two, whoever is playing at the time, to start to gel together and know their roles for Angel City.
4: Now, of course, acquired in June in a trade with Kansas City, 4 goals, 2 assists to her ledger as she makes her 14th start. So she's on the left wing in the midfield. Then as you move to the interior, Karina Laguerre, Ari Borges there, and then Giselle Thompson out on the right wing. The only change to note from the last match for Angel City will be up top, as you got Prisca Chalufia will get her 6th start of the season. She's 3rd on the team in goals this year with 5.
5: Yeah, and that's right. Back in the starting lineup. Her first start for Angel City was actually August 17th. So she, you know, was coming back from WAFCON, started to get starts for Angel City, started 5 consecutive matches until last match against Seattle, where she came off the bench. But she has been lighting it up, got her first career brace against Boston. And what we're seeing for her, another player is starting to see that confidence grow. And she's been more decisive in the attack. But she's a player that will definitely try to stretch the back line of Utah along with Svendis Jansdotter and see if she can do some damage that way.
4: Yeah, so Chalufia and Jansdotter, the forwards up top, and that means that Noose, Ayara Noose, the leading goal scorer for Angel City, she will be coming off the bench in this one. All right, now on the other side for Utah, a 4-3-3 look with Mandy McGlynn as the goalkeeper on the back line left tonight. Noria Robineau, then at center back, Kate Delfava, the captain. Kaylee Real also in the middle with her, and then Paige Cronin on the outside. She's been with Utah for 3 years now.
5: Yeah, and she's a player that will definitely like to get forward and provide some width for this Utah team. She will like to get in behind as well, get some crosses off a team that really loves to cross the ball in. So she's going to be dangerous, not just defensively trying to stop Angel City, but offensively in the attack for Utah as well.
4: As you work up the formation, Narumi as the holding mid, and you've got Anna Tejada, the league leader in yellow cards, and then as the 10, Mina Tanaka, she's the team's leading goal scorer with 9.
5: Yeah, and actually tied for a club record for Utah, tied with A-Rod for their club record with goals scored in a single season with 9. So she's looking for more goals to add to her pocket. And she is a player that is sneaky inside that 18. So, again, another player Angel City is going to have to make sure they have their eyes on, especially when that ball gets sprayed wide. She's often that second wave runner for Utah, looking to find the ball in the dangerous spaces and find a way to punish teams.
4: And 3 very capable forwards up top. Chloe Lacasse on the left. She's got 10 assists to go along with 7 goals. On the right side is CeCe Delzer, having one of the best seasons of her career. And then, as your number 9, the striker for Utah, it's Janice Joseph, just signed to the club a couple of weeks ago. She's in the starting lineup for the first time with Utah.
5: Yeah, and got her first minutes last match with Utah, playing 23 minutes so against Houston. Now gets the start here for Utah. Her new squad has not scored a goal, obviously, with Utah yet, 1 goal on the season. So her goal production has gone down since she came into the league as a rookie in the 2024 draft, was picked by Chicago, the number 15 pick. But she is going to come into this match with a lot of energy and a lot of motivation to really start to prove herself again and get things on the right foot, because things didn't necessarily go her way in Chicago.
4: So those are the starting 11s for either side, and what an opportunity Angel City has in front of them tonight. When we come back, let's see if they can answer the call yet again. We'll get Tracy's keys to the game and have First Touch shortly thereafter. You're kicking it with Angel City FC on the iHeart Audio Network.

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1: 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Chop, chop.
0: Next up, exciting NWSL soccer. 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
0: The talking is done.
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0: Now Angel City FC takes the pitch. Here's your host for all of today's action, Isaac Lohenkron.
1: Angel City in the Beehive State to tangle with one of the league's best, the Utah Royals, and a chance to get in the playoff position if they can get a result on the road today. Nick Cope in for Isaac Lohenkron, joined, of course, by Tracy Bailey. Huge opportunity in front of Angel City with North Carolina, Kansas City, and Seattle all losing this weekend. Angel City with a win, they would be in a tie for sixth place. Tracy, what are your keys to the match today?
11: Well, I've got three for Angel City today. My first key is that Angel City must win the midfield battle. Utah is a team that heavily relies on their midfield in the way that they like to attack. So what does that mean for Angel City? Defensively, they have to tighten the lines with their defensive shape to prevent Utah from being able to play through Narumi in their build and between the lines with Tanaka in the attacking third. They have to win those first and second balls. And then offensively, Angel City, when they have to be sharp when they're under pressure, because Utah will bring that pressure. They're third in possession one in the NWSL in the attacking third. So the pressure will come. Angel City has to be able to manage that pressure. And I think if Angel City can limit the impact that Utah's midfield has on this game, Angel City will have a big advantage. My second key is that Angel City has to establish control early. They need to start the same way that they've started the last four matches. That is front-footed. And they were able to score first, which afforded them the ability to control the game. So against Seattle, that two-goal lead at half. The second half wasn't exactly pretty for Angel City, but they were absolutely in control of the game. And they were able to see that game out with their ability to have that two-goal lead. So Angel City, they're on the road. This is the third match in 10 days. They have to control the game and be the aggressor early against Utah. My third and final key, Angel City needs to limit Utah's set-piece opportunities. This game will be tight tonight. And Angel City versus them, the first time this Utah team was able to score off of a quick restart. They got the cross in from Paige Monahan. Lacoste snuck a goal in. Utah, they're number one in number of corners in the entire NWSL. So there will be opportunities on set pieces. And they are very good in taking their opportunities that each game provides and making the most out of them. So Angel City has to be aware of that, not giving up those set pieces in those dangerous areas on the field.
1: There you have it. That's what we're looking out for. The ball is put into play by Karina Laguerre of Angel City. We are underway between Angel City in Utah from America First Field in Sandy, Utah, where the weather is beautiful, temperatures in the mid-60s, plenty of sunshine. Weather will not be a factor here tonight. Now you mentioned Angel City, 3 matches in 10 days. Utah is well rested. They have not played in 8 days. September 12th, they got a 1-0 win over Houston. And it is Utah wearing their dark kits tonight. Angel City with their pink kits to counter. And Angel City rolling it back to their half. Back line controlling there. Savvy King a touch shy of the center circle. Sliding it across for the captain, Sarah Gordon. Patient approach here initially in this first minute. On the left wing, a touch for Allie Sentnor. And with some pressure on her tail, has to give it up to the back line. Controlling in the middle of Angel City's half. Played out wide for Giselle Thompson. See some pressure.

0: statistically than McGlynn, who's got a 1.40 goals against average. Save percentage at 62%. 9-2-6, though, her record. Last time out, as this ball is off the far side, it'll be a throw-in for Utah. No score just into the third minute. McGlynn last played September 4th against Boston. Allowed two goals, matched the season high with five saves, and a 2-1 defeat. Utah trying to build quickly. It's played all the way through the middle. Emily Sams is there in front of Angel City's 18. Gives a touchback for Anderson. Angel City will look to build up the right flank. It's Thompson working inside off the touchline. Robineau is there, and she gets a foot in, a dispossession. Here comes Joseph into the area, onto her right foot, stood up by Thompson. They tangle down to the grass, and it's a foul against Joseph. Ball awarded to Angel City. So quick, Utah, as they get the turnover, and they find Joseph.
1: They are, and they are just suffocating in the way that they pressure the outside backs trying to get forward. And that time it's Giselle Thompson making a good recovery run, just getting her body, using her speed to get her body in front of Joseph.
0: That was a high-pressure situation for Thompson, and she did well. Utah clears it off the near side. A throw-in for Angel City in the attacking half, just shy of the final third. Savvy King to throw it in for Chalufia, who tried to deflect it for Thompson. It's footed away by Utah, and now carried by Sentinor on this right wing, making an interior run. She goes all the way across the pitch. Picked up there by Shores. Now into the area. Jan's daughter carries it left of the area towards the corner, marked over there by Cronin. Still holding it. Cronin not forcing the issue. It's retreated for Laguerre. A foot in there from Utah, forcing it all the way back for Gordon. And the ball just got off that far side touchline. Last touch by Utah. So Angel City throw in here, just shy of the final third from the left touchline. They throw it in for Chalufia, left of the area toward the byline. Cronin right on her tail as she circles back toward the touchline. Little give and go as Shores played it inside, footed away by Utah. And Utah will get a clearance out to the neutral third. Joseph is there. Has some help alongside with Delzer. Delzer, a through ball, trying to find Lacasse. She is shielded off. And Gordon clears it off the far side. It'll be a throw-in next to the corner flag for Utah.
1: Yeah, and Sarah Gordon just turns on the jets to help out Savvy King there and just explodes in front of Lacasse. Lacasse is always a player that's threatening Angel City, trying to get in behind the back line that time with the through ball. But Angel City got pulled out of their defensive shape a little bit. Evelyn Shores was high up the field. That left an opening on the right side of the field for Utah to try to exploit.
0: Nil-nil, just crossing over into the sixth minute. Here's a service ball redirected off an Angel City boot from just outside the area. Easy pickings for Angelina Anderson. Fifth most saves in the league this year. A goals against average at 1.17. stopping 72% of the shots on target and seven shutouts in 24 starts. Chalufia able to shake free of the defense. And a nice sliding tackle from Utah defensively. It's Kate Delfava, the captain, going down to the grass to get Chalufia off the ball. Three passes later, and here comes Utah building. It's Tanaka straight away putting one on, and with Anderson 8 yards in front of her goal, she's able to backpedal, leap, and knock the ball off the byline. It'll be a corner for Utah in the sixth minute.
1: Yeah, and that's how quickly this Utah team can counter. It's a giveaway on the other end, and quickly two passes to find Tanaka, trying to catch Angelina Anderson off her line there. A great attempt, but an even better save by Angelina Anderson, just getting back to make a play on the ball.
0: Corner kicks presented by Cedars-Sinai. No score in the seventh minute. Anderson showing off her leaping ability. She was in front of her own six when Tanaka made that strike. Corner from the near side here as Utah attacks the goal to our left. So Anderson is looking to her right as she defends. It'll be an in-swinger here. And it continues to in-swing. Does not stay in the field of play. It'll be a goal kick for Anderson.
1: Well, fortunately for Angel City, nothing threatening there as Angel City will reset here with the goal kick. But they've had

0: some trouble trying to build out of the pressure that Utah is providing. So how can they be a little bit different? That last chance we saw them progress up the field, they were more direct, found Chalufia as that outlet.
1: Off the goal kick, Shores, far side touchline, tried to keep it in, could not. So it's an attacking half throw-in for Utah. And as Angel City and Chalufia look to have a dispossession and a takeaway, whistle and a foul from our referee. That's Matthew Corrigan, our center referee tonight. No score in the eighth minute.
0: Yeah, the foul looked to be on Ali Sitnor because the ball got popped free to find Chalufia, and here's a quick restart from Utah.
1: And they've got it right of center, moving into the final third, and there's another foul. That'll be going against Angel City. Look like Delzer trying to cut across the defense there. Got tripped up. So a free kick, 25, 30 yards out, right of center here for Utah with no score entering the ninth minute.
0: And this plays into the way that Utah wants to play. They want to see what they can get from their opponent, and they've gotten a couple of set pieces in a row here. So now it's up to Angel City to stay locked in defensively and organized to not allow Utah to have any good sniffs at goal.
1: Got Robineau and Lacasse behind the ball, and it's Robineau serving back post, and Anderson's got that ball cleanly before one of the runners can get ahead on it. She drop kicks it across midfield. It's misplayed. Chalufia is getting in behind. Cronin recovers with a slide tackle, and this will be a card. Chalufia had the position behind Cronin. Cronin can't believe it. She's issued a card here in the ninth minute as Chalufia was about to have an opportunity to go one-on-one with Mandy McGlynn.
0: Yeah, and with the aggressive nature that Utah has on their, or the aggressive approach, I should say, on their set pieces, they like to get numbers in the box. Del Fava was in there, and that pulled them out of shape defensively. Angelina Anderson recognized that they only had one or two numbers back. She went quick and direct to find Chalufia. Chalufia did really well to bring the ball down and seemingly to get past Paige Cronin, and Cronin has to foul her in that situation. It was really close to being the last player for Utah, which would have been a denial of a goal scoring opportunity, an automatic red card, but there was one more player, I think, within distance here.
1: And the foul occurred right of center, and it looks like we will have a check on what you're explaining exactly that. Matthew Corrigan is going to the monitor. Abdul Noye is the VAR official.
0: They're freezing,
1: do you think,
0: it
1: when you're
0: here,
1: seeing it?
0: And what I see here, Chalufia, I mean, you have to understand how explosive she is and the speed that she possesses. So I feel in this situation, Chalufia isn't fouled there. She's off to the goal. So now it's a matter of probably inches to see whether or not Paige Cronin is the last defender. Is she behind where her teammate is making the recovery run? I think it's Robineau for Utah trying to provide a little bit of cover, but it is really close. I'm not sure it's close enough to hear.
1: Matthew Corrigan is holding the yellow card in his hand.
0: Well, I thought the yellow card was already issued, so. Oh,
1: and the red is shown. Cronin in disbelief. So the second yellow is shown for the, it's a clean red card for Utah here in the 11th minute.
0: A little bit confusing because usually the referees come on and explain what's going on here, but what I think has happened, the referee goes to VAR, has a review, decides that yes, Paige Cronin is the last defender for Utah. So the foul comes on Chalufia. That's a denial of a goal-scoring opportunity. Dogzo, an automatic red card. He pulls out the yellow card and kind of does a wipe away, like no, and then pulls out a red card. So takes away the yellow, issues the red. Paige Cronahan is out of the game here for Utah. Utah down to 10 players for the remainder of the game.
1: Little dramatic on the part of Matthew Corrigan.
0: Yes.
1: I thought maybe Paige Cronin thought that, okay, no foul, whatsoever.
0: She actually is like, okay, great. I'm just going to go over here. And the referee says, no. You actually been upgraded to a red card.
1: And I think that was the right call. It looked like there was a

0: couple steps that Cronin was behind Robineau, who was running down the middle. By the way, quick change. Tatum Milazzo is coming on for Joseph. Defense on the pitch instead of offense for Utah. The substitution presented by Sprouts Farmers Market. So, a massive opportunity in front of Angel City to go a player up for now 78 minutes. And they've got a free kick 30 to 35 yards out, right of center. Pretty sharp angle to goal. Five players lined up, even with the penalty spot. And it'll be Centenor sliding to our left. Shores tries to serve it in, but it's blocked. Tanaka came screaming out. Ball is loose, and it's going to be a foul. Yeah. And the Utah fans irate as Robineau. And here's a quick restart. Or is it? No, we will have the free kick fully set up here for Angel City. You were saying, Tracy.
1: I think fortunately for Angel City, they're going to get another chance here. I don't like that they went short, got nothing out of it. There's a deflection. Centenor goes to Shores, which was a short ball. Shores' cross gets deflected. No pressure then on Utah. Right now, they have just gotten a red card. So a little disorganized defensively. Send the ball in the box and force Utah to have to make something happen.
0: Centenor going right in on the keeper, Mandy McGlynn, who's down to her knees just inside the top of the six-yard box. She's able to handle that. And we'll see if we can begin to settle back into this match. It's been about 4 minutes that have transpired since the initial foul was made against Chalufia as she went streaking behind Paige Cronin. Cronin booked for a red in the 11th. We're now scoreless in the 14th. And Angel City with an extra player to Utah for the remainder of this match. Here's Tanaka, midfield line, running towards the far side touchline, handling some pressure from Angel City. Gets leveled there by Sarah Gordon. Gordon standing over her a little bit to send a message to Mina Tanaka, the team's leading goal scorer.
1: Yeah, just letting her know it's not going to be easy. This is not going to be an easy match for the midfield from Utah.
0: McGlynn, the keeper for Utah, holding in front of her own 18. Now lobs one on the left side. That's Robineau, the left back, trying to get an interior pass into the center circle. Tanaka got a touch on it, and it's sent over onto the far side here for Utah. Feathered on through Narumi. Back for Delzer in the attacking half. Nice cut back. It's Delzer on her left foot. Narumi, right side, and she goes with a shot to the short side post, and right there is Angelina Anderson. Even a player down, another blitzing buildup from Utah.
1: Yeah, and just a little bit too easy if you're Angel City, letting Utah kind of carve their way up through the middle of the field.
0: Nil-nil, crossing over into the 16th. And on the far side of Angel City's half, Angel City turns it over. It's Utah and Delzer getting toward the byline, crossing in front, and it's deflected off for a corner kick.
1: Well, and that's good recovery from Evelyn Shores, just to do what she can to deflect to make sure that ball does not get crossed in centrally from Delzer. Now Utah, another corner opportunity. And in a game where you're a player up here, Angel City has to continue to put your foot on the gas pedal to not allow Utah to have momentum in this game. You have to kind of take control. It feels like it was back and forth a little bit to start. Angel City goes a player up, and then it seemingly has taken their foot off the gas pedal a little bit.
0: It'll be Robineau to handle the corner kick presented by Cedar Sinai. Second of the match for Utah. This one will come from the far side of the field this time as Angel City defends the goal to our left. So Angelina Anderson looking to her left. They'll play it short, but it's behind its intended target. Backed up on the play, though. Utah trying to recycle near midfield. They'll get a throw in here. So nothing doing there. They went short. And the receiver of that pass, I think it might have been Tatum Milazzo, just had it pop right over her boot. Nil-nil in the 17th. Milazzo to throw in here. Far side, neutral third. Utah attacking right to left. And playing without Paige Cronin. And with 10 players for the rest of this match. It won't force the issue here. Give it back to the keeper. McGlynn serves it outside left. One timing touch from Robineau. It pinballs off a player for Angel City. Looked like that was Savvy King. And so a throw in near side touchline in the neutral third for Utah.
1: And Angel City with an additional player. Utah is probably not going to play through Angel City as much as maybe they would have having full strength.
0: Off the Utah throw-in, it's turned over as Sarah Gordon. She's been playing higher, as you talked about in the pregame, and right there she was able to help settle and establish possession here for Angel City. Chalufia, left side of the area, gives it back, and Shore's cross is smothered by Mandy McGlynn.
1: And not a lot of chances so far for Angel City attacking-wise, but in the few that they've had, that final ball just not linking up to the intended receiver. So now can they be a little bit more refined in the attacking third when they are getting their good combination play, getting good looks to send balls in, pick out a runner, put a name on the ball?
0: It feels like you want one extra attacker getting there for Angel City. Make it a little more for Utah to manage given the situation. Going in direct is Utah. King with the first touchback in the Angel City half. It's settled down by Laguerre. Gives it up for Shores, the left back. She'll go over the top trying to set up Chalufia. Chalufia going one-on-one with the center back, trying to steer around. Chalufia staying with it. Gets a touch. Back outside the top of the 18. Coming forward was Centnor. She couldn't get there. Footed away by Utah. And now Gordon serving it in to the 18. Headed back by Utah. That was real. Ball sitting in front of the Utah 18. And now Delfava will finally clear it across midfield. 0-0 in the 19th. Near side neutral third. It's King giving it up for Gordon. Gets it over to Shores, the left back. Working up that left wing. Trying to anyway. Utah cuts off the passing lane with Milazzo, the substitute, forcing the throw-in far side for Angel City as they attack left to right. No score entering the 20th minute. They'll throw it into the final third. It's beyond Chalufia. Thompson giving chase, and this will be cleared off once more. Robineau, last one back that time for Utah, will force another neutral third throw-in for Angel City.
1: Yeah, and Angel City right now, it's been a little bit choppy since the red card, and that's probably the style that Utah is going to want to play for the remainder of this game. They're going to try to chop this game up, go direct, see if they can get set pieces. But for Angel City, they can't play into that. They want to possess the ball at times. Yes, you can go direct, but how can they start to possess the ball, really make Utah have to chase, have to defend, get tired, and a player up, Angel City, can you find that extra pass?
0: They're able to get it out wide. Jan's daughter carrying right of the area. Robineau is there, able to get on the ball and clear it off the near side. Angel City will have the throw in just a few paces next to the corner flag here as they attack the goal to our right.
1: This will be the first long throw here for Jan's daughter. So Angel City has been really threatening. I feel like they've worked a lot in the last couple of weeks on these long throw-ins. Centnor would definitely be a target along with Chalufia.
0: Here's the heave, and Jan's daughter will go short. Back outside the top of the 18. It's Centnor returning to Jan's daughter right of the area. Now she serves it in back post. Nobody there. Emily Sam's the closest target. She's able to track it down at the byline, recycle it, and now across from the left byline, skips off the top of the crossbar, but I think the ball was out of play anyway, and so it will be a goal kick for Utah.
1: Yeah, good effort, though, by Karina Laguerre here on the recycled ball in after it got sent to the far post a little bit too much on it. Great job by Emily Sam's and Laguerre trying to make something of it for Angel City.
0: 0-0 into the 22nd. Utah playing with 10, an 11th minute red card against their right back, Paige Cronin. Haley Real, the center back, standing behind the ball. Referee Matthew Corrigan talking with Anna Tejada of Utah. Still haven't gotten the whistle to resume play.
1: They must be reviewing something here, because this is a long conversation that I don't think the referee would let happen otherwise.
0: I'm not quite privy to what the review could be about. was Laguerre who crossed at the left byline. Initial thought was that that ball was off for a goal kick as she made contact, and it came skipping back over. Are they reviewing for a potential foul here, as it was Ari Borges who ended up on her backside at the top of the six?
1: Yeah, and it was Tejada and Del Fava for Utah double-teaming Borges. Borges goes down to ground, so definitely taking a look at it here, and it's taking a while, so that makes me think that there might be a potential review here.
0: And finally, Matthew Corrigan will get the call to look at the monitor. So for a couple minutes, a lot of milling about, waiting to see if there was enough to look at it. Now, in fact, there is. Borges double-teamed, and it's hard to see exactly what happened. Did Del Fava get an elbow up high on Borges?
1: It almost looks like Tejada there has her right arm wrapped around Borges. I'm not sure there's enough in this, though, to call a penalty, but from what we can see here on this one angle, that's a little fuzzy. It does appear there is contact, so is the contact significant enough? I'm not sure.
0: Here comes Matthew Corrigan's ruling. It's a penalty. Wow. First a red card for in Angel City's favor, and now a penalty awarded to Angel City.
1: And the referee pulled out a red card. He hasn't issued it yet. Pulled out the red card out of his pocket. And we're waiting to see if it was issued. And it looks like Tejada is walking off of the field here for Utah. My goodness.
0: Everything coming up, black and pink. Midway through this first half, a second red card against Utah. Tejada, by the way, leads the league with 8 yellows this year. She's already had to miss a match because of yellow card accumulation. And now she is done. Utah will play with 9, and we're only in the 25th minute.
1: Wow. And for Angel City, they've had their share of misfortunes, we'll call them, with VAR, but these were two very favorable decisions made on the field here for Angel City in their favor. So now it becomes a matter of taking advantage of these opportunities for Angel City.
0: McGlynn, the keeper, looks to the fans behind that goal to our right. Beckons them to make some noise, and no surprise who's taken it from the spot for Angel City. Allie Centnor, who has hit from the spot in back-to-back matches, gets ready for a third opportunity in 3 games. 0-0 into the 26, pending this penalty shot from Centnor against the team that drafted her first overall in 2024. McGlynn ready on the goal line. Here's the whistle. Centnor behind and to the left of the ball. With her right boot, she scores! Centnor does it again. Angel City leads 1-0 in the 26. She went to the left side of the goal, struck it well to give Angel City the first half lead.
1: Cool, calm, and collected once again for Angel City. Allie Centnor steps up, puts her team on her shoulders, and says, okay, let's go. And it's a penalty. She goes to her left again. She's gone left all 2 times before, so I wasn't sure if she was going to continue to go to her left. And she does. McGlynn actually guesses the right way, but this ball is hit so well by Centnor. Nothing really McGlynn can do. It's the right height. It's got the pace and the placement, putting Angel City up 1-0. Just call her Miss Penn for Angel City.
0: By the way, not to take anything away from Centnor, but that went right over the fingertips of Mandy McGlynn. Her right mitt was just inches away from maybe getting a piece of it, but fortunately for Angel City, Centnor with the blast, they're able to take advantage of the opportunity. 1-0, and as the scoreline currently stands, a win and 3 points for Angel City. And they would move into a tie for 6th place with North Carolina with five matches to play in the regular season. That is what is on the line tonight. How much stoppage time are we going to have at the end of this first half? My goodness. Delzer trying to create a chance here as she stepped in front of Evelyn Shores. Got tripped. That's why you hear the boos from the Utah faithful. But Angel City able to regather in their own half. And now playing plus two for the rest of this match. There's no reason this ball should not live in the Utah half of the field. Thompson from the near side corner gets it for Centenor. She wanders in right of the area to the right side corner of the area for Borges. Plays it out back beyond the area for Sam. She's about 25, 30 yards out from goal right of center. Back for Centenor, serving in, bounces near the spot. Chalufia strike, just missed it wide left.
1: Yeah, really good work by Angel City, because I think the focus right now for Angel City is how can you continue to play the style of game that you want to play, which is controlling the game, have possession, get the ball out wide at times, and then you're going to be able to have numbers since you're two players up to kind of flood the box centrally. That time it's a cross into Chalufia. Chalufia just unable to keep it on target, was a little bit off balance, falling to her back a little bit, falling away from the goal.
0: And now off the goal kick, a mighty press from Angel City. They are flying after the ball as Utah looks to build out of their own defensive third, able to get a clear into the neutral third, a header from Sams, and now evading pressure as Jan's daughter lays it off to the outside for Shores. Knocks it forward. Jan's daughter making a run left of the area. She's pushed from behind. It'll be a free kick a few paces in from the far side touchline and near the left corner of the 18. And Jan's daughter, I think, yeah, wants a little more for that shove.
1: You hear the crowd here, and the crowd's going to continue to be into it. Utah is going to continue to try to muck this game up a little bit, make it choppy, try to stay within one goal here to see if they can find a way to get another one and claw their way back into this game. But for Angel City, the focus has to remain playing their game, continue to attack, as I said, the way that they want to attack, which is with possession. Sometimes it's direct, but majority of the time it's through possession, especially being two players up.
0: Centenor, the free kick, play to the top of the six, headed wide, last touch is off Utah, so it'll be a corner from the near side. 1-0 Angel City in the 30th, two red cards against Utah in an 11-minute span, and Allie Centenor's penalty kick goal in the 26th has Angel City in front.
1: And Angel City, they've been working on these corners. They go short here.
0: And it's at the top of the 18. Laguerre hits the crossbar. She was looking for the upper 90. Still live here. That corner kick, by the way, presented by Cedar Sinai. It's Chalufia left of the area. Retreats it back a bit. Now it's Borges to her right. Laguerre straight away. Just hit the crossbar. Cycled for Shores just beyond the top of the arc. Plays it for Borges out near the left touchline. Angel City with play condensed here in the final third, a 1-0 lead in their sails. Shores making an overlapping run, but they go back for Laguerre. Further back now for Savvy King. Gets it out wide for Sams. Back for King right of center. Slides to her left. That's Gordon coming forward, the two center backs there. Really patient approach here from Angel City. They just kind of work it around the horn here, playing up two players here against Utah. Back to the King. King kind of operating as a center back here as she started the match at right back. Now left of the area, it's Shores getting to a ball, working at the byline. Here's the cross in, and it's volleyed well high. Jan's daughter coming in from the weak side, flew into the air at the top of the six, but volleyed it a mile into the air and wide of the goal. Goal kick, Utah.
1: Well, and with the numbers up for Angel City, they have the ability to throw numbers in the box, and that turns into emergency defending. If you're Utah, you don't have the numbers to cover everybody in the box, so you're just kind of having to rely on your reactions instead of being, you know, as organized as you normally are with a full squad. So Angel City has to try to start to take advantage of that. Jan's daughter just missing high on that last one.
0: And then prior to that, it was Laguerre, the rookie, just a foot away from her first goal in the NWSL. 1-0 Angel City in the 32nd. An 11-9 player advantage because of two Utah red cards. You mentioned it a moment ago. I was curious, just what do you do if you're Utah? And you said just muddy the game up, hope a ball bounces in a way that you can break out and have a counter. That's about all you can hope for.
1: It really is. And when you're two players down, you can't even keep a player high to try to go quick and direct once you win the ball defensively. So for Utah, they're going to try to make this game choppy, see if they can figure out a way to get the ball down to their attacking third of the field to see if they can start to generate some set pieces. We talked about set pieces being a big role in this game. So for Utah, now it's going to be that an even bigger role for them.
0: Angel City 9-3 this year when they score first. Here's Jan's daughter coming in the left side of the area, holding, and didn't have a great touch, but recovers, feathered into the middle. It's toward the byline. Utah is able to get it out of the area. It's still live here. Shores recycles it in. And Utah is able to ultimately clear it off the far side. It'll be a neutral third throw-in for Angel City. That was very casual from really everybody involved. Ball was just chilling on the far side of the 18.
1: Yeah, and for Angel City, Jansdotter there, she is a player that is usually aggressive, trying to create her own shots. That's what you want out of a striker. That time tried to lay it off in an area where players will just compress and condense, and it's going to be always tough for any player you're laying it off inside the 6-2.
0: 1-0 Angel City. We're already in the 34th, but given two red cards have been handed out, we've had a penalty kick converted by Ali Centnor. Had a couple reviews. We expect a fair amount of stoppage time at the end of this first half. Everything has gone Angel City's way. Utah playing with nine. Ensuing goal kick is collected by Angel City in the neutral third. They'll get it going into the final third here on the right side. It's Thompson not forcing the issue with a little bit of pressure from Robineau in front of her. We'll cycle it back for the back line. Now right of center, it is Centnor getting it out wide for Thompson. Right of the area, working against Robineau, crossing inside. Chalufia took a swat. Didn't hit it cleanly. Utah gets it out of the 18. And now it's Shores cycling back in the left side of the 18 and trying to fire across, but airmailed it. It's a goal kick for Utah.
1: The idea, though, was right by Evelyn Shores. Continue to be aggressive there. She was able to spin Delzer to get in line. That final ball, though, just eludes her. But for Angel City, now Utah sitting in what looks like a low block because of the lack of players they have on the field. They are making it compact. They are making their lines tight, making it difficult for Angel City, or trying to make it difficult for Angel City to be able to play through. So for Angel City, can you move the ball quickly? Can you have deceptive runs and a lot of movement attacking wise? But then it becomes that final ball for Angel City, just hitting it correctly.
0: And you'd really like to get a second one before halftime.
1: Yes,
0: and just
1: absolutely
0: really hammer the point home and fully take advantage of having the opposition playing with nine. Utah gets a neutral third throw-in far side as they attack right to left. They don't take advantage of the opportunity. CeCe Delzer volleying the ball to herself along that far side touchline, can't hold it in. See how aggressive Utah wants to be in trying to get some room for themselves, but Angel City is able to easily get that throw-in switched from left side to right side of the formation and carry it into the attacking half. Thompson has an overlapping run, doesn't use it, gives it up for the back line. Sams gets King there, who was making that run. She's got it right of the area and fires across. That's deflected off by Robineau for a corner kick presented by Cedars-Sinai.
1: And once again, Angel City, they went short on that first one. We're starting to see a little bit of a variety in the way that they like to take corner kicks. So have been working on them over the past few weeks and have found a lot of success in creating goal scoring opportunities. They've gotten a couple of goals from corners. So can they continue to be threatening and dangerous, especially two players up here, flood the box, get numbers in?
0: Corner coming from the near side to the left of the keeper, and they do play it short. It's Laguerre, top of the box, slides it left. Thompson into the box for Gordon, and it looks like the flag is up. So Nothing doing there for Angel City.
1: Yeah, I think it was Gordon who was in an offside position when that ball got played into her. So she'll sprint back to get in her defensive position before McGlynn can take this kick here, this free kick long.
0: And the free kick in her own 18 on the right side as she sees it. And a chance to give Utah some breathing room. 1-0 Angel City in the 38th. Initial header from Narumi. They get it going forward. And Delzer from 45 yards out elects to try and put one on. Force Anderson to have to make a play, which she easily does at her own six. I thought there was maybe an opportunity for Delzer to hold that ball and for Utah to build.
1: I was kind of thinking to myself, I wonder what she was trying to do there. I'm wondering if she was trying to catch Anderson, as you mentioned, but maybe trying to deflect it off of Angel City to perhaps get a corner kick. But it was so far away from, I think, her idea that she had.
0: That's tough from the Utah perspective. I'm sure Delzer just senses she's got some room and hurries the whole sequence. Meanwhile, here's Thompson with it for Angel City, right of the area, right-footed cross in. Chalufia heads it. She had Delfava behind her. It's sent off toward the corner. Looks like it will be another corner kick for Angel City, presented by Cedar Sinai.
1: And defensively, you don't want to be matched up numbers-wise, so you don't want to be, you know, 1v1, 2v2 against the oppositions, but for Utah, they are forced to have to send a number over where Giselle Thompson was. So then it was 2v3, Angel City's disadvantage. You get the ball in, and then you have a lot of numbers in the box for Angel City.
0: Shores short for Sentinor, and there's a foul on the inside of the 18 away from the ball against Angel City. It was Chloe Lacasse who ended up on the grass. And so, again, Angel City back-to-back corner kicks where they don't even get across a service ball into the 18. Utah takes possession. Angel City leading 1-0 entering the 40th.
1: You're right. They're definitely going to be disappointed at not being able to find something dangerous off of these corner kick opportunities.
0: From the top of the box for Utah, it's McGlynn getting it now 15 yards past midfield. Angel City, the first couple of touches, get it into the center circle, but peeling around, here's Utah. Utah on the dribble. They're carrying it to the left-hand side. Lacasse trying to cut back inside. And let's see, it pinballed off the touchline. Last touch by Lacasse. It looked like her intention was to try to get to the corner to get a corner kick, but she was still about 18 yards away from doing so.
1: And almost the way that you would see a team try to kill it after the 80th minute, get to the corner flag. But I think for Utah, you just want to rest. You don't want to have to defend so much.
0: Here's a breakaway opportunity. Feathered for Chalufia. Tap in goal. Is the flag up? Yes. Flag is up. Angel City had the numbers. They got in behind. It was essentially a 2-on-0 break there. Gordon to the left, or excuse me, Jansdottir rather, on the left. Chalufia on the right, and Chalufia was too eager.
1: Yeah, and we see this combination between Chalufia and Jansdottir time and time again. Just great chemistry between those two players for Angel City. Both have the speed to probably keep up with each other. But on that last chance, Chalufia's got to do a better job. And she's been really close a couple of times at being offside. So got to do a better job of just making sure she is an option for Jansdottir, whether she has to peel off and drop behind her. But yeah, absolutely have to stay and remain onside in that situation, because that essentially is a goal. Jansdottir takes that herself. She's probably scoring it there. She's trying to be unselfish, looking for Chalufia. It does appear on the replay that Chalufia is about a step offside, so correct call from the referee.
0: I hate to use the phrase tough break for Angel City, because just about everything else has gone their way, but you have a 2-on-1, borderline 2-on-0, and you'd like to at least, if nothing else, have the shot on target. Don't get that with the offside call, as McGlynn comes way out to make a punch of a bouncing ball beyond her own 18. In the middle of the Utah half, it's Utah able to claim it thanks to Narumi. Ball fought for and now claimed by Angel City. It squirts to the right side of the formation for Angel City. They're attacking left to right. leading 1-0 in the 42nd, and we expect several minutes of stoppage time at the end of this first half.
1: When I feel like the longer that Utah can remain in this game and keep this within one goal, and the more that, you know, Angel City seemingly should score on these opportunities, the more energy they're going to get, especially from this crowd. They're going to keep this crowd in it. So for Angel City, I think you're right, Nick. If they can get one before halftime, I think it'll be a big dagger for Utah.
0: As crowd with every little clearance from Utah urging them on, Centenor feathers it. Jansdottir, top of the 18, spun past one, but not two. Utah gets a clearance back out into the middle of their own half. Angel City 1-0 in the 43rd. Again, Utah playing with nine. Two red cards in the first 24 minutes. Centenor inside for Thompson, right side of the area. Back outside the area for King. Slides it left for Sams. Curls it left side for Shores. Left side of the area, that is. Back for Gordon. Outside left. Now Sams cycles it outside right of the area for Thompson. Slightly to her left for King, returns for Thompson. Angel City staying patient and basically are forming an arc around the 18 here as they work it around that arc. Now it's Thompson, left-footed service ball is headed by Delzer. Gets it outside the 18, Shores a touch to give it back to the center backs. That's Gordon and Sams. Now it's Laguerre getting it out wide left. And Shores from the byline, left foot across into the middle. Turned away initially. Laguerre's got it left side of the area. Another block. Back-to-back blocks from Utah. I think that was Lacasse going back defensively in a long-range shot from Angel City. If there were goalposts, the extra point would have been good. But it's a goal kick for Utah, and a round of applause. And tip your cap to Chloe Lacasse for those two blocks defending that left side of the 18.
1: Yeah, and that's what it's going to take from Utah. It's going to take the extra effort and energy trying to do what they can to deflect every single shot, every single potential opportunity. But for Angel City, they were patient for most of that attack in that sequence. And then it's some impatience by Emily Sams. I felt like on that shot there, not the best option. And they had some times where they were overloaded on the right side, Giselle Thompson. So she has to do a better job of recognizing that, maybe getting in line instead of trying to go in centrally where all of Utah's numbers were.
0: Off the goal kick, ball can be settled down by Shores, but Delzer, as she gets a ball on it, tried to cross it back in front for Lacasse, and Angel City able to intercept that ball. Or else that would have been a great opportunity for Utah. Here's Angel City on a counter. Thompson, right side of the area. It's her left foot, shot, and a leaping save with the right hand from McGlynn. Keeps it 1-0 Angel City in the 45th.
1: And that's how you attack if you're Giselle Thompson. You smell blood in the water and you just cut it. You have 1v1, you cut it to your left. Great job, great shot, but an excellent save by Mandy McGlynn because that ball was making its way towards the back post and the back of the net for Giselle Thompson.
0: It's another corner kick presented by Cedars-Sinai. Third of the match for Angel City. It'll come from the far side. That means Mandy McGlynn, the keeper, will look to her right. Here's a service ball in from Centenor. In swinger, one-handed fist punch by McGlynn. Comes to the right side of the area. Now Chalufia, she made some contact with Lacasse, or excuse me, Robineau rather, who is slow to get up, writhing around in pain. And so it'll be Utah's possession, and a yellow card is handed out to Chalufia. Didn't see the initial contact that was made. And I beg your pardon, that is in fact Lacasse.
1: Yeah, it's a clearance from McGlynn, a punch away, and Priska Chalufia is just trying to get positioning on Lacasse. What appears to be an elbow to the upper body, so an elbow towards the neck area of Lacasse. So I believe now looking back at it, it is the right call. So Priska Chalufia gets a yellow card here. Utah will reset with a free kick. And Lacasse probably pleading her case here, asking why this is not a red card, but I think she sells it really well for Utah, but that's what they're going to do. They're going to try to muck this game up, try to make it choppy. They're going to go down in situations and scenarios like that for Angel City. You have to remain focused on the way and style you want to play, regardless of the numbers that Utah has.
0: 8 minutes of added time here at the end of the first half. We're in the 47th, 1-0 Angel City after the yellow card against Chalufia. We saw a great look from Giselle Thompson moments ago, and I was wondering, Tracy, you know, we've seen Angel City be pretty patient and methodical, just forming this arc around Utah's 18. I understand if you're maybe only up one, but up two, why not just take the ball and go?
1: Yeah, you have to be aggressive. You cannot just kind of wait for to see what Utah's going to do, because they're going to bunker it in defensively. So for Angel City, it's got to be ball movement quickly. It's got to be movement from players making runs, forcing Utah to have to make decisions. Do I go with the run or do I stay in my, you know, shape defensively to make sure that the center of the goal is covered? So right now, I feel like just a little bit too slow in terms of rhythm from Angel City. They've got to pick the pace up in the attacking third. That last chance by from Giselle Thompson, I love, because she was decisive. She was quick. She said, okay, I have one player to beat. I'm going to take her on. And that's how you create goals in this scenario.
0: Angel City, a throw-in breaking out of their defensive third. They get it toward midfield, and then coming forward, Delfava, the captain, just clears it all the way back, and it's off the end line for an Angel City goal kick. Entering the 49th minute, again, 8 minutes of added time here at the end of the first half, 1-0 Angel City. And Angel City off the goal kick, they'll just be able to dribble all the way to midfield. Sams, a long diagonal ball, catches Shores, left of the area. Her cross in, Thompson trying to get on the other end of it, but she was shielded away quite well by Robineau. It's off for a Utah goal kick.
1: Yeah, and I would like to see Shores be a little bit more selective. In terms of the final ball that you're going to play, that's a ball that probably doesn't have a lot of chance to make its way to find Giselle Thompson. It's a good idea there, great defensive work from Utah to make sure that's covered, but can you just get in line, make Utah have to face their own goal? And then you have plenty of numbers in the box to flood it, to cut it back then, because the space will be in front of the back line, the bunker for Utah.
0: Goal kick for Mandy McGlynn, far side of the midfield line as Utah attacks right to left. Ball battled for here in the center circle, and it's Narumi evading Thompson, getting some possession here for Utah, but too many pink shirts are there. Jan's daughter and company able to cycle it back for Sarah Gordon. Back line will now advance it towards the midfield line, get it across for the right back, Savvy King, jogging along at near side touchline. Angel City going left to right. We're in the 50th, 1-0 Angel City. Inching forward. Now here's Thompson, just off the right corner of the area, retreats it for Sams, right of center, slides it along the grass for Gordon, the left center back. Give and go there with Jan's daughter, just to reset, left of center, middle of the Utah half here are the center backs. It's Sams going out wide right. Thompson started to make a run in, but Robineau is right there. Sams inching forward to the final third, now given out wide right of the area for King. Right back for Thompson. It's kind of what Angel City's been doing, passing around the horn just outside the 18. Pushed forward. Jan's daughter gets it out wide for Shores. Centnor, left corner of the area. Her penalty kick, goal the difference. Tried to feather it on through, but it caught the foot of Mina Tanaka of Utah. She clears it across the far side touchline. Neutral third throw-in for Angel City in the 51st.
1: Yeah, and all eight players, of course, from Utah back behind the ball, defending. So now the ball is higher up the field for Angel City. A couple players sucked out of their defensive third for Utah. So now can you start to move the ball quicker? I feel like it's taking them too long to switch the ball. And Utah's able to kind of just stay central and make sure those passing lanes centrally are clogged up.
0: At least two more minutes of added time here at the end of the first half. Jan's daughter just off the left corner of the area. Leading ball for Centnor. Too much on it. Cleared off by Utah. Far side throw in coming in the attacking half for Angel City.
1: But that's actually better from Angel City. They got Jan's daughter the ball in behind the back line. And then Centnor, you know, making the run there. Just not connecting, though, in that final ball. But you saw the space open up a lot more from Angel City, or for Angel City, on that last sequence.
0: Jansdotter setting up for a long throw-in. Doesn't have a ton of real estate off that far side touchline with the ad ribbon, but It's thrown in. Delzer gets the header back for Jansdottir, carrying left of the 18. Delzer a deflection. It's off the left byline. Corner kick presented by Cedar Sinai for Angel City here on the 52nd.
1: And I would like to see Angel City opt to send a ball in here. This is a corner kick opportunity that they haven't been threatening on so far this match. It got numbers up, so it becomes maybe not the first ball, and winning the first ball is going to be the second ball because all of Utah's defenders will be in compact inside the 6/18. So that second ball popping out will be an opportunity for Angel City.
0: Far side corner. To the right of the keeper, here's Sentinel's in-swinger toward the top of the six. It's beyond Gordon, beyond everybody for that matter, and it rolls off the near side touchline. Utah will have a throw-in, four corner kicks, and I can't remember the first one off the top of my head. I know the most recent three have not resulted in anything.
1: Yeah, and I feel like if you're Angel City, why is Sarah Gordon your target there? Why are you going to Sarah Gordon, who doesn't have a goal in the all of the years that she's played in the NWSL? You got to start to pick out your targets, know exactly who you're trying to hit and deliver.
0: And no goals for Gordon in now 169 career appearances spanning 10 seasons.
1: No offense to Gordon. I know she probably can put the ball in the back of the net, but
0: eventually, right?
1: Go with the odds and the numbers and the statistics here. Find your goal scorers, the players out there are used to being in that position.
0: Delzer a tackle of Shores, but Shores gets back on it. Cross from the left byline. Chalufia a header over the bar and off for a goal kick. And that will do it for the first half. We had 8 minutes of added time. Angel City playing the bulk of that first half with an 11-9 player advantage. They have a 1-0 lead. Definitely would have liked a little bit more for Angel City, but given what's at stake in the grand scheme, playoff picture, there's a lot to like for Angel City after those first 45 plus.
1: Absolutely. I mean, you're two players up, you couldn't probably ask for much more than that. You have a one goal lead going into the break at halftime, but I think Leif Smaru, the interim head coach for Angel City, will probably give them and offer some ideas of ways that they can break down this low block of eight field players remaining for Utah in the second half.
0: Oh, we will step aside. What a wild first half in Sandy, Utah. Two red cards against the Utah Royals, one of them occurring in the box to set up Ali Centaur, and for the third consecutive game, it is Centaur bearing one from the spot. After 45 minutes, it's Angel City 1, Utah 0. You're listening to Angel City FC on the iHeart Radio Network.
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12: Halftime. More Angel City FC action is on the way. But first, Tracy Bailey and Isaac Lohenkron.
0: Nick Hope in for Isaac Lohenkron on this Sunday afternoon. Turned

0: evening alongside Tracy Bailey, and Angel City with a chance to get itself in playoff positioning with the result tonight. Well on their way to doing just that, a 1-0 lead at Utah in a first half that had things that I've never seen before, Tracy, and it sounds like you've never seen before either. Two red cards in the span of 13 minutes against Utah. Paige Cronin, one of their outside backs, denying a clear goal-scoring opportunity of Prisca Chalufia, who was starting tonight, back in the starting lineup this evening. And then, a little bit later, Anna Tejada with a red card. Some sort of contact. It was really hard to see on replay with Svendis Jansdottir, but apparently Matthew Corrigan, our referee, and the VAR referee, able to see enough to give a red card. That sets up the penalty kick for Ali Centenor, who converts one for the third consecutive game, and then Angel City with all kinds of offense. So where do you even begin to kind of sum up what we saw? Because right from the jump, Utah had established themselves well in those opening 10 minutes, and then beginning with the red card in the 11th to Cronin, everything flipped.
1: You're right, and it was one long ball in behind, and it was the foul on Prisca Chalufia that got it going for Angel City. But yeah, I don't even know where to start in that first half. I feel like Utah, though, did a really good job of just making it difficult for Angel City. They went a player down, but you felt like the crowd was kind of giving them some energy to stay in the game. And then it's two players down, and then it's like, okay, what do we do at this point? And they're bunkering in. They're making it hard for Angel City, and that's all you can ask for if you're Utah. Just make it difficult. They're going to, you know, try to muck the game up, as I said, in the first half a little bit. But for Angel City, it's now about composure. How do you remain composed and stick to the game plan that you had, although now you have to face nine players?
0: Is that even relevant at this point?
1: It is. It still is, attacking-wise, offensively, because Angel City has an established identity in the way that they want to attack. And I feel like, yes, Utah is going to defend a little bit differently, but for Angel City, that shouldn't change or alter the way that you want to attack. So we have seen them have a little difficulty in moving the ball quickly to switch the field. And that's allowing Utah to kind of say, okay, we're just going to sit in this shell, this defensive shape, and make it difficult for you to play through the 18. You can do what you want with the ball on the outside, but once you get near the 18, we're going to defend for our lives. And that's what they've been doing so far in this first half.
0: There are a couple great looks. You had Karina Laguerre hit the crossbar, a chance to make it 2-0. Giselle Thompson had a ball that was headed upper 90 to the left corner that Mandy McGlynn had to leap out of her boots to go get with her right mitt. Those were really the two grade-A chances after the penalty and after the second red card where, man, if you get one of those, you're feeling great. And it does feel like there should have been a little bit more in terms of trying to get that second goal. And so I assume that is the task now for Leif Smarud to figure out, okay, how do we approach this? Because you don't practice being up two in a match. You don't expect to be in that position. And so on the one hand, maybe things are simpler for Utah and more complicated for Angel City.
1: And that's what it felt like, right? After they went two players up, it almost felt like the pressure was on Angel City to have to get a goal quickly because they should be scoring in this situation. So I feel like interim head coach Leif Smarud is really good at the mental piece and making it seem like, you know, Angel City has an easy task at hand. So I have a feeling coming out of this break, they're going to come out and be on fire. If I, you know, kind of predict anything from this halftime time, that Leif Smarud will have a chance to discuss ways that Angel City can attack this low bunker, this shell of a defense against Utah, because obviously they're going to have the ball, right? We look at the stats, possession was 72% to 28% for Utah. So they're going to have the ball. So when and where can you pull Utah out of the shell? Well, it's quick ball movement. It's runs throughout, you know, the attack, right? The top four are going to have to make runs and have to be a little bit deceptive, have to be creative. And then it's almost that second pass, so the second wave runners. So if you get in line, you're not going to cross it maybe to the usual suspects. You cut it back and look for the midfielders making that late run into the box. So you have to have a little bit more creativity in the way you want to attack. But generally speaking, the way that Angel City wants to attack, they have to have that same mentality.
0: There was one avenue or that I was seeing, and I'm curious to get your thoughts, because Utah wouldn't just sit back if there was, say, a neutral third throw-in for Angel City. They would bring Narumi Tanaka forward, try to make Angel City work a little bit.

0: step up to you at the midfield line.
1: Of course, there was that other opportunity where you had Jansdottir and Chalufya running in behind the defense. Jansdottir feeding Chalufya, but she was offside, was going to have a tap-in goal. But that was really the best look since the penalty kick from Centenor for Angel City to double its lead. They have to settle for a 1-0 break, 1-0 lead at the break for the time being. We'll step aside. When we come back, we'll get you some more of the numbers and get you ready for the second half from Sandy, Utah. It's Angel City 1, Utah 0. 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
1: 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Second half soccer underway from Utah, and Utah had the opening touch, and they just immediately clear it off Angel City's back line. Subbed for Utah, Madison Hammond replaces Chloe Lacasse. 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Taylor Suarez is on for Prisca Chalufya for Angel City out of halftime. 1-0 Angel City. Two red cards against Utah in the first half. Centenor from the spot in the 26th. That's the difference. Angel City had their chances to add to its lead. And even if they don't score, they're going to have all the possession here in the second half. Nick Cope in for Isaac Lohenkron today, joined by Tracy Bailey. And Angel City, if this scoreline holds, they will be in a tie for six with North Carolina with five matches to play. Currently a point back of eight. This one feathered in front and a goal. Taylor Suarez does it again. She scored 21 seconds into the match 4 days ago. And now here on this Sunday, Suarez, with just a one-time punch with her left foot, scores a little more than a minute into the second half. 2-0 Angel City, just like that.
12: Well, and that's exactly what you want if you're Angel City coming out of that halftime break. I felt like Taylor Suarez, maybe Myra News, two players that are incredibly creative. So what this game is calling for is some of that creativity. And it's a good ball out to Giselle Thompson. Giselle Thompson sees the run come from Suarez. But what I love about the run from Suarez, she's not typically just staying on the back post. She makes and darts her way towards that front post, gets to the ball first, and then at that point, it's just a classy one-touch finish into the back of the net. That's a way to come on to this game, have an impact immediately, once again, in back-to-back matches for Taylor Suarez.
1: Leif Smarud says that he has challenged Suarez on her output. She's so good at creating separation, a hard worker, has such a promising future. And she has turned into a super sub here in

0: his last two matches. 2-0 Angel City. Second half just underway here in the 48th. And it takes some of the drama out of finding that second insurance goal to get one so quick.
1: Yeah, or some of the pressure, right?
0: Yes, exactly.
1: The pressure I felt like Angel City was feeling in that first half. And getting into the locker room proved to be fruitful. And as I mentioned, it was probably some confidence that Coach Leif Smerud instilled in this team, figuring out, you know, ideas of ways and how they can get it done. But I love the substitution, putting Taylor Suarez into this match, because this game is calling for some creativity. You have to be deceptive when teams are just kind of going into a shell or a bunker. Taylor Suarez has all kinds of creativity.
0: It was set up by Giselle Thompson, had the cross from the right side of the area. Now here's a leading ball. Evelyn Shores, left side of the area, crossing in front and just missed its intended target. It's off the end line. It was Thompson from the weak side. She was half a second late, or she would have had a one-timing goal herself.
1: Yeah, great ball in to find Evelyn Shores all alone by herself. And she just whips this cross in. It kind of takes a little bit of a short hop, maybe a little slip by Giselle Thompson. And they miss on that connection by a yard or so.
0: Goal kick for Utah entering the 50th minute. 2-0 Angel City. Serve to the far side of the neutral third. Utah attacking left to right, playing with nine. Red cards against a pair of their starters, Paige Cronin and Anna Tejada. Got a whistle and a foul going against Utah. Jan's daughter ended up on the deck. Lacasse frustrated. Hard to not be frustrated if you're Utah with how this match has transpired. They've had to wait 8 days to play this match, trying to defend their third place positioning in the NWSL table. And they're trending. They will drop a spot to fourth place if this scoreline does hold. So free kick will be just off the right corner of the area a bit here for Angel City. In fact, they did move it back. So about 35-plus yards from goal here as Centenor serves it in. And it skips to the left side of the area. Shores into the mixer with her left foot. It's headed away by Utah as Kaylee Real, one of the center backs, used her head to get it out of harm's way, at least for a moment. Thompson rolls it on back. It's Gordon, middle of the Utah half, playing it back out on the right touchline. Thompson saunters in. Little give and go with Centenor. Back to Sams and Gordon, the two center backs. They switch it, and it's Shores. Moving into the left corner of the area. Leads it into the area. Jan's daughter trying to turn, get it short side, but she was blocked. And it's cleared out of there by Utah. Good bit of defending to deny Jan's daughter. I believe that was the captain, Kate Del Fava, getting in her way.
1: Yeah, and right now, players are matched up 1v1, so not the way you want to defend if you're Utah, but you have no choice at this point. So Angel City doing a good job of making dangerous runs.
0: Thompson, the right-footed shot, just missed the left post. She took it from just inside the 18-yard line on the right side of the area. And buzz that left post. Thompson having a very productive start to this second half.
1: Well, and that's what you want to see if you're Angel City. I felt like she hasn't, you know, gotten a lot of touches since this formation change. You feel like she's pressing forward or able to get forward with her positioning, moving her higher up on the field. But now starting to generate some offense in the attack here for Angel City.
0: By the way, looked like Centenor had a nutmeg of a pass to find Thompson before that shot. 2-0 Angel City here in the 52nd. Utah playing with nine. And Utah will get a free kick here just shy of midfield. Don't have the luxury of putting a ton of players forward for this, but the keeper, Mandy McGlynn, comes forward to handle it. The ball just a couple yards shy of midfield, left of the center circle. McGlynn serves it left side of the area. First touch was made by Sams for Angel City. Comes outside the area, is actually pushed back in by a backtracking Centenor, but is gathered in by Angel City in their own 18. Hit it out wide left for Shores. She goes in direct across midfield. Del Fava volleys it down, picked up in the center circle by Narumi. Trying to go over the top, out beyond her intended target of Lacasse. It's gathered by keeper Angelina Anderson for Angel City, and they'll look to build once more as they attack right to left in the second half. Long run for Gordon. Forward for Centenor. One-time pass outside left for Shores. Suarez across the middle. They get the switch off to the far side for Thompson. Inside to her left for Laguerre. Angel City in the final third now. Wide right, King, right-footed cross, nearly volleyed, settled down by Shores, trying to get back onto her left foot. Centenor was offside. She has to let it roll off the end line for a goal kick. It was Centenor who leapt into the air, tried to go for the volley finish, did not strike it cleanly.
1: Yeah, and it kind of deflected over to Evelyn Shores. Shores is trying to look for Centenor on the return pass, but Centenor, understanding her positioning, was offside here, chooses to let the ball roll away from her.
0: 2-0 Angel City in the 54th. Teams met on May 2nd at BMO Stadium. A 1-0 Utah victory. Chloe Lacasse had the lone goal in that one. This one has had a much different script.
1: But interestingly enough, Angel City was the team that had the red card in that one. They go a player down and play the entire second half without Maya Arnus, who got the red card. So they were playing with 10 players in that match. So that's the only match Angel City has had a red card in. This one here started off the same, but just the other team getting the red card in Utah, and then the second red, and now it's all kinds of wacky.
0: Hey, Utah had one red card themselves throughout the course of the season to this point. Two in the span of 24 minutes to start this, or in the first 24 minutes of the first half. Angel City on the ball in their own half. Suarez, left side touchline, trying to break out here. Utah has bodies forward, trying to get a goal back. It's Tanaka moving into the middle of the pitch here. Edge of the final third, but not on the same page with Narumi. Tanaka wanted Narumi to make a forward run down the middle of the Angel City half, but Narumi held up. So Angel City retakes possession in their own half, a 2-0 lead entering the 56th.
1: And Emily Sams will just walk this ball up towards the center circle.
0: I've never seen two red cards on the same team before, and I've never seen center backs just walk the ball to the midfield line. Having to do a little bit more than that, though, to be fair to Utah. They are extending their front line more, just trying to do anything they can to try and get back into this match.
1: Yeah, and Tanaka is the high player for them, trying to just apply some pressure, because if she can find a way to get a turnover, that is the player you want with the ball at their feet for Utah.
0: Thompson on the triple, feathers one into the 18. One-timer just wide right. It was the left foot of a sliding Svendis Jansdottir down to her knees, got a piece of it, couldn't put it on target. Had Kate Delfava, the Utah center back, right on her tail, perhaps able to disrupt just enough. More service, though, from Thompson.
1: Yeah, and actually Delfava gets spun around here, facing with her back to goal. Jansdottir makes a darting run. The ball gets played in, and she's having to catch up, but doing a great job defensively. As you said, Nick, just doing enough to disrupt Jansdottir and what she's trying to do there.
0: It's interesting for Utah, I guess, at this point, now with a two-goal lead, you have to sell out to try and find a goal. That goal from Suarez really changing things. They've had to abandon packing it in, and so that has really just further opened things up for Angel City in their attack.
1: Yeah, and of course, what you want if you're Angel City, but not what you want if you're Utah, because it felt like as that first half continued on and they only were down, you know, with a one-goal deficit, they were starting to get a little bit more energy. It felt like the crowd was still behind him, but the more that Angel City can add to the scoreboard here, the less belief this Utah side will have. It'll take the crowd out of it. And, of course, Angel City's doing, you know, most of the controlling of this game here, and that will continue to put them in the driver's seat.
0: Thompson and Suarez tag-teaming for may be able to call a 47th minute kill shot in this one. Here's an interior run from Shore. She's got it just left of center. Edge of the final third, gets it out wide left of the area for Suarez. dribbles into the area with a right-footed pass. It's Shores just trying to inch it forward. Denied by Del Fava. Long-range shot coming from Borges is gathered in by McGlynn. She's got it with her mitts at the midsection. Borges, not a real threatening shot there. Didn't strike it cleanly. Kind of floated into the keeper.
1: Yeah, and again, with numbers so compact centrally for Utah, Angel City's going to have to go out wide to be able to go back in to find those spaces centrally. Good job of Suarez recognizing that, making her run to the outside on that last sequence.
0: 58th minute, 2-0 Angel City. And it's cleared across midfield by Utah. Angel City forcing it back, but they lose it off the near side touchline after a couple of headers here on the left side of their formation. So a throw-in on the near side as Utah attacks left to right. Tatum Milazzo, fifth-year player, throwing it in. Delzer trying to break in off the touchline, able to evade a pair. Centenor backtracking, impedes her a little bit. Possession still held. Tanaka along this near side touchline. She's able to pass it away from a double team, but it's scooped up by Jan's daughter. And Angel City reorganizes. They come forward through the midfield toward the final third, right up center. It's given up for Thompson. She turns, faces goal, 30 yards away, right up center. Works it back for Sams. Switches, long diagonal ball is out of the reach of Centenor. And it's going to be a throw-in for Utah near side as they look to break out of their own end. 2-0 Angel City entering the 60th minute.
1: Yeah, and as that last sequence gets away from Angel City, I would like to see Giselle Thompson in that situation continue to take the ball and drive at this Utah back line. Utah finally getting pulled a little bit out of their shape. Angel City had the opportunity, I felt like, to continue to push towards goal with Giselle Thompson. And she chose to kind of turn back and go towards her own goal.
0: Angel City unbeaten in their last four and trending to make it unbeaten in five consecutive matches. 2-0 lead with a half an hour to play. Suarez couldn't lead a run there for Shores. It was blocked by Utah, regathered by Borges. Feeds Centenor to her right. It is Laguerre, a long ball on the deck, is scooped up by the keeper, McGlynn. Yeah. Now Laguerre from about 25-plus yards out there.
1: The right idea from Laguerre to take that shot, but just took too many touches to get that shot off. And that allows the defense to shift to make it really easy to read for McGlynn.
0: McGlynn serves one toward the center circle, skips past Delzer, and allows Angel City to gather possession once again. Possession about three quarters in favor of Angel City. No surprise, Utah playing with nine. Served into the box, got tangled up there in the feet of Suarez. Utah just knocks it to the far side here in the final third, and it's off the end line, last touch by Angel City. It'll be a goal kick for Utah. Savvy King over there unable to keep it in as she worked against Robineau. Looks like Angel City wants to get ready to make a couple of changes. Not coming onto the pitch just yet. It looks like Utah will make some subs as well.
1: Some changes and some notes.
0: Yeah, Sams is holding a piece of paper and telling people where to go and what to do. It does appear we will see Borges and Gordon exit. And it will be Myara Noose coming on. The leading goal scorer for Angel City.
1: Bring in Riley Tiernan on, as well as Noose. So those are two offensive attacking players, not like for like. We saw Sarah Gordon go out. Not sure who the other player is for Angel City coming
0: Borges.
1: Out. Borges. So two defensive-minded players for two offensive-minded players. But I like it. I like that from Leigh Smerud. Hey, let's put some attackers on in this situation where they should find some success and hopefully get more players, you know, in that attacking rhythm with some momentum into this tough stretch for Angel City where you're going on the road four games in a row. So three more games after this one. You want to get as many players feeling it as you can attacking
0: Centenor top of the arc and buzzes the tower there. That one just cleared the crossbar, watched by McGlynn. Goal kick to Utah, 2-0 Angel City in the 63rd. Utah making a slew of changes as well. Brecken Mozingo, Madison Hammond, and Kiana Palacios all entering. Lacasse, Narumi, and Delzer all exiting. So a lot of the offensive-minded players for Utah exiting at that last opportunity. Those substitutions, by the way, presented by Sprouts Farmers Market. Back it comes near side in the Angel City half, and Savvy King just has to clear it off, had a little bit of pressure on her. So it'll be thrown in here by Tatum Milazzo. An attacking half throwing for Utah. Those have been tough to come by. Throws it in at Mozingo, who's along this right side touchline. Angel City just foots it off. And so now the throw in from Milazzo will come about midway between the center line and the end line here in the Angel City half. Off the throw, and Angel City does gather possession. King working along with Shores, but Shores not on the same page there, and it's off the near side, and now a throw in for Utah here in the final third. An opportunity. It's so tough to come by. It's into Mozingo. A nutmeg pass cuts through the legs of Shores, but it's off the end line for a goal kick. She's trying to pass it to herself there. Mozingo run around Shores and get to it, maybe get a cross off. Too much pace though on the attempt. Goal kick for Angelina Anderson and Angel City in the 65th.
1: And with Sarah Gordon going out, I was curious to see, you know, what that note maybe said to Emily Sams from Leif Smerud, and it looks like there's continuing to be in a four back for Angel City defensively, so they'll have Evelyn Shores on the as left back. Move Savvy King to left center back. Then you have Emily Sams right center back. And then they drop Giselle Thompson back to the right back position.
0: Oh, Thompson has been very active on that right wing in this second half. And I suppose with a two-goal lead and a two-player advantage, why not just get a little more stability there at that position? Laguerre spinning around in the center circle, passes it away from Hammond, but a foul is called. A little bit of a delayed whistle there from referee Matthew Corrigan, allowing play to continue. Hammond, who of course spent the last four seasons with Angel City, whistled for the foul.
1: Well, and I think also coming into this match, you know, you have to remember Angel City, they have had a tough stretch or a compact stretch of days where they've had a lot of games. So 10 games, this is their third match in 10 days. So this has given Angel City the ability to give some players that much-needed rest. And they're at Utah. They're playing in altitude. And if you know, you know. It's really tough to play in altitude as a player, especially on that last game of that 10-day stretch where you have three matches. So this is the best-case scenario for Angel City, getting players on with fresh legs, getting the tired legs off that have had and logged a lot of miles for you.
0: So coming into the match, things going against Angel City, given how you detailed the stretch of matches, and then Utah having a full week off in between matches. But within this match, everything, of course, has gone Angel City's way. 2-0, and Utah playing with nine. We're in the 67th. Thompson at right back, far side of the Angel City half. They're attacking right to left. They switch it to the left side of the formation for Evelyn Shores. Leading ball for Suarez, carries it toward the final third. She's into the area. Shores working onto her right foot, gets it middle, takes the shot, one hops in to Mandy McGlynn.
1: Yeah, and the right idea there from Suarez. She had the green in front of her with the quick switch of the field by Angel City, and it's attack. It's attack from there, attack-minded. She's attacking the goal, cuts it back to her right.
0: And here's a turnover. Jan's daughter takes it away, wanders in, and scores from just inside the 18-yard line. Jan's daughter picked the pocket of a defender, slots it low right to tack on another. 3-0 Angel City as we enter the 68th minute.
1: Yeah, and a casual celebration from Jan's daughter. We're used to seeing her let her emotions out with her goal scorers or goals that she's able to score. But on this one, she does the work defensively and is rewarded offensively by finding the back of the net. And once she's picking the pocket of Milazzo, it's pretty systematic from there. It's Seagull finish goal, ball into the back of the net for Jan's daughter.
0: And Milazzo just looked gassed. She tried to get just a simple pass to her outside back, and Jan's daughter just got a foot in there, had momentum going towards goal. And I think Jan's daughter, in reference to her celebration at this point, it's almost like practice for Angel City. It's a good position to be in at this point of the year. And now here's Centenor flooding forward. She's got four teammates with her. Leads it for Suarez. Left side of the area. Trying to feather it back across. It's blocked off by Del Fava, preventing another chance on goal. But it will be, let's see, did this get off for a throw-in or a corner kick? Looks like a throw-in here right next to the corner flag for Angel City.
1: And for Suarez, probably the right idea there to try to beat Jan's daughter, but I want her to continue to be aggressive, especially in a game of this nature where you have numbers up, you scored a goal this game and the last game, so continue to be aggressive.
0: Cycle back for King on the left side of the formation, back to the center back in Sams. Midpoint of the Utah half, Angel City has scored three goals for the third consecutive match. Lazy pass. It's pounced by King as Utah was trying to break out. Now given forward. Here's Tiernan. Right of center. Tiernan making a run and a shot that is high and wide to the right. A little bit off balance as she turned and fired from just beyond the right corner of the area. 3-0 Angel City in the 70th. Goal kick to Utah as they play with nine. Riley Tiernan in her second season. Of course, nominated for NWSL Rookie of the Year last year when she led all rookies with eight goals. Trying to get in on the fun here today. It was 1-0 at halftime, but Suarez and Jan's daughter have scored here in the second half to give Angel City a comfortable cushion. Yellow card has been handed out here against Allie Centenor. Went sliding down to try to break up a play and maybe got the cleats a little elevated there.
1: Well, yeah, and for Angel City, you know, at this point in the game, you have it under your control. You're up 3-0 here. Now you have to have some standards to continue to see this game out. Actually, on the replay, it looks like she might have slipped a little bit as she was going in to challenge. Seen a couple of players slip here today.
0: Natural grass surface, of course, in Utah. This one headed into the area of Angel City, but thanks to Evelyn Shores, they're able to then get that second touch and head it out, force a throw in near side. Utah attacking left to right. They've got possession here in the Angel City half. That's been very challenging to come by, and they're offside here. Milazzo a little bit behind. Savvy King here working along the right side of their formation, trying to get into that final third. And it's just been that kind of day for Utah. 3-0 Angel City in the 72nd. Trying to work up the right side through Giselle Thompson. Sees a dark shirt in front of her and will pass it around the horn. They'll switch it around to the left side. Across the midfield line, it's Suarez. Goes back onto the other side of that midfield stripe. Shores will walk it back into the Utah half to Suarez now. And now she'll dribble. Surveys inside. It gives it up for the center back, King. To her fellow center back, Sams, to her right. Further right for Thompson. Trying to get it toward that final third now along that far side touchline. Kiernan passing forward. First touch for Noose trying to turn. And it's going to be a goal kick. She got tackled there as she tried to make a cross back into the middle. It's off the end line. Last touch by Noose. Goal kick for Utah.
1: Yeah, really good defensive play by Utah there as Mayara Noose was trying to get in behind.
0: That looks like that'll be it for Jan's daughter. And Claire Emsley will come on. The substitution presented by Sprouts Farmers Market. So A luxury here for Angel City and Leif Smarud to, as you said, get some players some extra rest here on this one. We're in the 73rd now. Off the ensuing goal kick, Emsley in there, working against a former teammate in Hammond in Utah, and Hammond able to get it going forward. And now here is a foul as it was carried forward by Utah into the Angel City half. And a foul will give a free kick to Utah from a really advantageous position given what hand they have been dealt for the bulk of this match. It'll be about 30 yards out. And Mozingo getting ready for the free kick.
1: Yeah, Riley Tiernan trying to disrupt the play of Utah. Clear foul from behind.
0: And that was Tanaka. Now Mozingo wide left serving into the box. Tanaka trying to get ahead on it. Angel City got the second touch. Emsley gets her left boot, clears it off the near side touchline. Throw in Utah coming right on the edge of the final third.
1: Well, and for Angel City, they have to understand that this is the only way, really, that Utah is going to be dangerous with these set pieces. So they have to really challenge themselves. I feel like they probably were disappointed to let Seattle.
0: Oh, and here's a casual play on the back line. Tanaka moving in was at the near side of the six. She was offside, so it's all for moot. And perhaps that's why Sams and King were a little bit casual in front of goal there. They knew Tanaka was offside, but she got that ball right at the near post and just missed it. And she was trying to sell a foul as well.
1: And it almost appeared as if Angelina Anderson was kind of yelling at her defensive units and Emily Sams saying, you know, trying to get them in the right position. Sams was casual saying, explaining, hey, I saw the flag go up, so that's why I stopped.
0: I got you, keeper. Don't worry. Don't worry.
1: I saw what was coming. Sometimes that whistle comes a little bit late, though.
0: And you would love, especially for Anderson, you want to keep this clean sheet for
1: sure.
0: Absolutely. Utah looking to counter here, and they'll play it up the left flank, across in, and it's over the intended target. And regathered here on the near side by Hammond. Near the corner flag, retreats it for Milazzo. Back for Hammond. Gets it for Mozingo, right side of the area. Takes a shot, and Anderson is forced to make a second half save. Little small jump into the air as she gloves it above her head.
1: Yeah, and actually had to jump a little bit backwards, which I was surprised she was able to keep that ball in her gloves, didn't punch it over up over the crossbar because her momentum was going backwards. A great job by Angelina Anderson. Probably not enough pace on that shot to force her to have to do that.
0: Three nil Angel City. We're into the 76th. Utah has been able to get the ball into the Angel City half a little bit more in this second half than they did in the first half. They've opened up their shape. Once Angel City got a multiple goal lead, Angel City tried to hook up with Suarez up the left flank, but it was beyond her. Now off the ensuing Utah throw-in, it is Shores carrying it to left byline. She's boxed out well, though, by Del Fava. Gets to the ball, and a right-footed clearance gets it back to midfield, where Angel City will regather possession. King and Sam's awaiting. Thompson there as well. The ball passed through the center circle, left to right. Thompson onto the far side. That's Emsley. Rotated back for Thompson. A modest press there from Utah, forcing the back line about 10 yards into the Angel City half, but still carrying possession.
1: Those fresh legs of Palacios and Mozingo really leading the charge of trying to employ some kind of pressure on Angel City.
0: But a 3-0 lead for Angel City. They can play with a lot of confidence and with next to no pressure. Into the 77th now. Utah has been playing with 9 since the 24th minute. They were playing with 10 since the 11th, then added a second red card 13 minutes later. Crowd in Utah urging on their side as Suarez rolls it back to the center circle for Sams. Gets it out wide for Thompson just into the attacking half. And if you're Angel City, there's absolutely no urgency. You've got a 3-0 lead. They're holding the ball in the neutral third. And finally, Tanaka starts to chase the ball a little bit and force it outside to Thompson, or else I think King and Sams might just stand here in the center circle and pass it back and forth.
1: And why not? But hey, if I'm an attacking player coming onto this field and Suarez slash Riley Tiernan or Mayara News, I want the ball in this game, this type of game. I want the ball. I want to try to score a goal here for my side.
0: Emsley trying to lead Thompson into the right side of the area, shielded away by Robineau, who clears it off the far side. Actually, caught a piece of Thompson, so it'll be a Utah throw-in as they will look to break out of their own end. Angel City set to make a change here in the 79th. Neely Martin is on for Ali Centenor. The substitution presented by Sprouts Farmers Market. Martin, the 28-year-old, in her sixth NWSL season. So Centenor, her day is done. The goal that, as it stands now, would count as a game winner, that penalty kick goal in the 26th. She has been money from the spot now, 3 for 3 on the season, all coming in the last three matches. Palacios and Sams on her backside is able to just get her foot in there and push it off the far side touchline. That was interesting. Yeah. Sams was sitting down with the ball at her feet for about 5 seconds, and Palacios couldn't get it away. But Utah will have a throw-in here in the Angel City half far side, attacking left to right.
1: Actually, you're usually not allowed to play on the ground there. It's a dangerous play. So the referee allowing Sams to kick out the ball from a sitting position.
0: Here's Mazingo, left byline and crossing nobody home. It skips all the way through the 18, comes out the near side of it, picked up by Milazzo, and has to retreat it back towards the neutral third. Delfava is there, gives it all the way back now for the keeper, McGlynn, who's just shy of the center circle. Plays it through the middle. That's Hammond trying to evade Laguerre. Got it going forward for Tanaka, left of center, now out wide to left. And now a leading ball for Mazingo to the left byline. She is shielded away by Sams. Sams again down onto the deck. Mazingo holding it at the left byline. Passes it back out the top of the 18. Hammond is waiting there. Plays it out wide left. That's Robineau trying to bake down Emsley. Left-footed service is deflected down by Milazzo and cleared out by Angel City. And in fact, Milazzo on the follow-through of her attempt wiped out King. It's a foul and a yellow card against her, and Angel City will have the free kick.
1: Well, I know the crowd doesn't like it, but it was absolutely a dangerous play from Tatum Milazzo trying to make a play on the ball as Savvy King cleared the ball away. It's cleats up into the shin of Savvy King well after the ball was away from King.
0: Milazzo, who came into the match once Cronin got the red card in the 11th, she's booked in the 81st. Three-nil Angel City. Centenor in the 26th, Suarez in the 47th, Jan's daughter in the 67th. And we've loved how this match has transpired, but cannot help but think, what would this match have looked like if both teams were at even strength here? Because Utah played a very strong first 10 minutes.
1: Yeah, a lot different, I'll tell you that.
0: Needless to say.
1: Yeah, short answer, not a lot different. But for Angel City, I think, you know, if you could have scripted a game up the way that you wanted it to go, it couldn't have been a better script for Angel City, because we talked about and we mentioned the workload coming in. This is
0: exactly
1: the third game of a 10-day stretch where you have had three games. So last game of that stretch, and you've got tired legs. You're on the road here. You got a tough stretch in front of you. What this affords you with the luxury of only having to face 9 players on the opposition is to be able to rest a lot of these players, because you got big games coming up ahead of you as you continue to push for that playoff spot.
0: Yeah, I think that's a huge part of it, just the workload for this team, and then also the significance of 3 points.
1: Yes.
0: Taking you from 9th place in the table to a tie for 6th. So, not just in this match things working for Angel City, but really all weekend with the three teams in front of them

0: all taking losses.
1: I feel like we're owed a little bit of that, though. Over the years for Angel City, it seems like
0: no
1: things,
0: doubt.
1: You know, didn't go their way, whether it were VAR or penalties taking points away as the playoff race was so tight with, you know, violations for using money or funds, you know, for childcare. So, I mean, it's been kind of a wild ride for Angel City just in trying to make that playoff push and run. So I feel like Angel City fans and this Angel City club is due for a little bit of karma.
0: And of course, with what lies ahead for Angel City, you'll more than take the 3 points anyway you can get them, as Miyabi subs on for Milazzo for Utah, the sub presented by Sprouts Farmers Market. But second place Washington and first place Gotham, those are your next two matches, both on the road.
1: Oh, and then you play Denver, right, who's kind of hunting still for that playoff spot. But that is an incredibly hard place to play, where they have drawn tremendous numbers in Denver in their first season in the NWSL. So once again, at altitude for Angel City, this will be a good test for them here at Utah.
0: Here's Tanaka getting a foot on it, and from 40 yards, gives it a go and missed it well to the left. Ball just found her in the middle of the Angel City half, and well, she nearly scored on a ball like that in the first half when Anderson was a bit off her line. Lots happened since that one in the first few minutes.
1: Yeah, and if there's a player to do it, it's going to be Tanaka for Utah. A player that, you know, has led this team in goal scoring, but her ability on the ball is just second to none.
0: 3-0 Angel City. We're into the 85th. Can't imagine we'll have very much stoppage time here at the end of this one. Angel City in no hurry here, and now Shores will go in direct looking for Noose, and first touch made by Delfava of Utah. It's toward the neutral third. Utah bangs it on past the center circle out of the reach of Tanaka. Angel City will regather possession in their own half. It's held by Emily Sams in her first year with Angel City after three with Orlando. Sams also part of the U.S.'s gold medal winning team in Paris. A little bit of a press here from Utah as Angel City look to go up the left side of the formation. They'll give a touchback for Anderson to reset. And we'll try the right side. Thompson is there, right touch line, edge of the neutral third. Rolls it on back for King. Sam's walking forward. And at this point, kind of just playing out the string here as we're in the 86th.
1: By walking, you mean walking. I mean, that's literally walking. What is happening.
0: As sometimes, you know, in sports, we might describe walking as a saunter.
1: Yes.
0: You know, relative to the pace of play. But, yeah, lots of legitimate walking from Angel City's back line in this one. They've been afforded that luxury.
1: Well, and another interesting wrinkle in this is that Utah, you know, yes, they are in good position to make the playoffs, but they're trying to remain in the top four because those first four seeds at the finish of the regular season get home field advantage in the playoffs. So for Utah, maybe perhaps their sights are set on that goal differential a little bit, just trying not to concede any more goals in this one, maybe not pressing forward to get goals themselves. So that is allowing Angel City to literally walk the ball up to the midfield stripe.
0: And they're dead even with Portland. Current live table, Portland and Utah each with 42 points and each plus 8 on the goal differential, as this one gets off the right side end line for Angel City, trying to hook up with Riley Tiernan. Goal kick to Utah, 3-0 Angel City in the 87th. And guess what? Suddenly Angel City is also in the mix as well, because they're only 3 points back of Portland and Utah.
1: And had Portland lost, they would have been right now in fifth position. So Angel City with the win here.
0: Yes.
1: So everything really going Angel City's way except for that Portland win, which has propelled them at the end of this one into that tie.
0: Oh, you get You get three other losses. You get two red cards going in your favor.
1: I mean, who would have thought?
0: That would have been extremely greedy if the Portland result was also in Angel City's favor. 88th minute. Chase from Thompson here to get it into the final third, and Delfava gets her left foot on it, just clears it off the far side. It'll be a final third throw-in here for Angel City as we approach the 89th minute. A penalty kick goal from Centenor in the first half, and two goals in the second half from Suarez and Jan's daughter. Foul here as the ball was placed at the feet of Emsley, and her former teammate Madison Hammond fouled her. So it's a free kick just off the touchline and about 20 yards off the end line. So a very sharp angle to goal here.
1: Yeah, this is great by Claire Emsley. You want to get involved. As I mentioned, some of these attacking players for Angel City that haven't necessarily found the back of the net a lot this season is Claire Emsley. She made her way back from maternity leave after having her son, Jamie. So trying to get back in that goal-scoring rhythm. So Claire Emsley, Riley Tiernan, some of those players that want to see if they can have their imprint on this game here by finding the back of the net for Angel City.
0: Here's Suarez off the free kick, top of the 18. They played it short. She rolls it left for Shores. Back for Suarez, top of the arc, right-footed strike, and paddled away off the end line by Mandy McGlynn, or else Suarez would have had herself a brace.
1: And why not? Why not go for this if you're Taylor Suarez? You are coming into this one with some attacking rhythm and momentum. You score a goal minute, what, and a half after entering this game. I love the aggressive nature here to go for this shot. She has a nice touch to set up the shot, got some separation from Mozingo from Utah, and forces Mandy McGlynn to have to come up with a really good save here.
0: McGlynn was fully horizontal for the second time in this match. If she doesn't make that save and then the one of Thompson in the first half, this is potentially 5-0 Angel City. In the 90th minute, they played the corner short. Now they'll serve it in. A glancing header skips on into the mitts. It was Angel City able to put one on there, but the mitts of McGlynn glove it. I believe that was Sams who had the glancing header. We will have 2 minutes of added time here at the end of this one. We're into the 91st. Giselle Thompson now on the left side of the formation, carries it in the Utah half near the left touchline, slides it on back for King, and now Sams in the center circle. Sams ahead and to her right. Jogging forward, it's Suarez. Leading ball for Kiernan, right of the area. Bluffs the cross, cuts it left. Down to the right corner of the area. It's footed in the direction of Laguerre. Utah gets a mini clearance. Back over on that far side touchline. Serve to the top of the box and footed away by Utah. Noose, the intended target there. A second half sub. Noose, who had started last match, coming off the bench in this one. Thompson plays it inside. Laguerre sends it on back for King. Center backs are just behind the midfield line here for Angel City. We have just entered the 92nd and told we will have just a minimum of 2 minutes added time. King, long ball on the deck, outside left. It's Thompson on the touchline, goes inside for Laguerre. And Angel City content to more or less play keep away here. And now they get a switch. Let's see if they'll serve one in. Outside, it is Suarez with a heavy touch. It's cleared by Robineau. She's able to knock it off of Suarez and off the end line for a goal kick to Utah. Might be the last sequence of this match.
1: Yeah, I think Suarez thought that was a corner in her favor. She's walking towards the corner flag, just realizes, hey, I got to get back. It's a goal kick.
0: And when Glenn puts it in play, 92 minutes elapsed, and there is the whistle from Matthew Corrigan. And this match is over. Angel City takes advantage of their opportunities tonight. They get 3 points on the road at Utah, and they are now tied for sixth place in playoff position. And they're now unbeaten in five consecutive matches. Four of those are wins.
1: Yeah, dominant performance here. And I think to be expected considering what happened to Utah with two red cards. Angel City goes two players up after the 24th minute. And they just took the game away from Utah at that point. They were in control when, you know, we're able to get three goals here in this one. And really nothing too threatening coming from Utah with only nine players.
0: Two red cards in the first half against Utah. Centnor, a penalty kick goal in the first half for Angel City. Then it was Suarez and Jan's daughter in the second half. And Angel City cruises comfortably to the finish line to get themselves in playoff position with just five matches to go in the regular season. We'll step aside. Coming up next, we will have our post-game show, get you the play of the match, the player of the match, and get you ready for match day coming up next Saturday against the second-place team, Washington Spirit. All that still to come. Once again, the final score in Sandy, Utah. Angel City 3, Utah Royals 0. 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
0: Angel City gets 3 points on the road, and they are now tied for six in the NWSL table. Nick Hope in for Isaac Lowenkron today, joined by Tracy Bailey. And this one got out of hand pretty fast in the first half, Tracy, because of those two red cards coming 13 minutes apart. Took, we talked pregame about how this match is going to be decided. I wrote down your keys of winning the midfield, establishing control early, limiting set pieces. I suppose by default, Angel City did some of those things, but not how we anticipated at all. Angel City will certainly take it, though, as they win 3-0.
1: Absolutely, yeah. Definitely not the way that any of us thought this game was going to go. But for Angel City, best case scenario here, you're in the 24th minute, two players up. And we talked about during the game, just a long stretch, you know, where Angel City has had three games. So this is the third match in a span of 10 days. So best case scenario, you're able to get a good, comfortable lead. You have good control of this game. You're able to sub a lot of players onto the field to get some, you know, of those tired legs some rest. And just really control this game and see it out in a tough place to play against a really good team in this league.
0: And Utah did start the match well. They had some really quick blitzing counters that had Angel City on their heels, quite frankly. And so this was certainly going to be a heck of a match if it stayed a full strength. But those were legit red cards. Paige Cronin impeding a clear goal-scoring opportunity for Prisca Chalufia. She had gotten in behind, and Cronin was the last defender. And then it was Tejada defending against Jan's daughter in the box on a set piece. And I think just some contact up high, Jan's daughter went down in a heap. And so not only a second red card, but also a penalty that moments later is buried by Allie Sentnor. And this is just an incredible run of opportunity she's had from the spot and so confident in doing so.
1: Yeah, call her Miss Penn. Little Miss Penn, Allie Sentnor stepping up once again for Angel City. And I feel like just some evolution we're seeing of the confidence of this player in coming to a new squad. She's a young player. In the beginning of her transition to Angel City, it felt like, you know, she was maybe trying to do a little bit too much, maybe didn't understand her role. And then two goal scorers go out for Angel City and Jansdatter Noose. And then she's asked maybe to do a little bit different. You know, that role changed a little bit for Sentnor. So we're finally now, with everybody back and healthy, seeing her play the role that she was brought here to do, which is sometimes be provider, sometimes be protagonist, sometimes find the back of the net herself, and sometimes step up for the team in really big ways, which she has done in these last three matches with stepping up and burying the penalty kick.
0: And look, she was aided by Utah playing with nine for the bulk of this match, but you could see that comfort in her role on the pitch here today. So Sentnor gets that 1-0 lead there in the 26 from the spot, and from there, Angel City was trying to figure out, how do we play when we've got an 11-on-9 advantage? And Utah was just sitting in that box defense, and it was working well for them. And then the second half started, and that's where things flipped, and play was still unsettled. Angel City hadn't really had the ball sitting in the final third so Utah could pack it in. And so it was a play flooding forward. And it's time to get now to the play of the match. That's when Taylor Suarez was able to take advantage less than 2 minutes after halftime. They will be in a tie for six with North Carolina with five matches to play. Currently a point back of eight. This one feathered in front and a goal. Taylor Suarez does it again. She scored 21 seconds into the match 4 days ago. And now here on this Sunday, Suarez, but just a one-time punch with her left foot, scores a little more than a minute into the second half. 2-0 Angel City. That happened in the blink of an eye. Giselle Thompson up the right flank, serving it across for Suarez, who was able to one-time it on home. And we have that as a play of the match because that just relaxed everything. Gave you that insurance goal. Utah was then forced to really chase the game at that point and just changed everything.
1: You're right. And I feel like also maybe the halftime break allowed Angel City to kind of take a breath, exhale, because they were only up 1-0 going into that. But it felt like the pressure was on Angel City to score a goal. They didn't do that. They scored one goal, but the penalty kick, but they did not get another one before the halftime break. Leif Smarud, I feel like, gave them a little bit more confidence and reassurance that, hey, we're going to figure this out in the second half. Maybe here's some ideas of how we can attack this Utah side with nine players. And then we saw that implemented immediately in the second.
0: And how about Taylor Suarez? This is just an immediate injection to the lineup of energy, of creativity in these last couple of matches. Angel City would stay on the front foot from there, of course. Jansdatter just taking the ball right away from the back line. Milazzo just a little bit lazy. Honestly, just looked a little bit gassed, yeah, right before that. Jansdatter takes total advantage there in the 67th. And from that point, Angel City able to make some substitutions, get players a little extra rest after the stretch of three matches in 10 days and really just playing out the string for the final 25 minutes. Like, what a luxury to have here in late September competing for playoff positioning.
1: That's right. And you know, look at the stats, the biggest glaring stat, 72% possession for Angel City, 28% for Utah. Of course, you would expect that with two less players than Angel City. But, you know, it was a lot of chasing for Utah. So at some point, they were going to get worn out. They were going to have to make some substitutions. They did that as well and try to just do anything they could to not let this game get completely blown away and out of hand. And I felt like they did a pretty good job.

0: opportunity, seized it, and they win 3-0 over Utah. We'll step aside when we come back. Tracy will give our player of the match, and then we'll look ahead. In 6 days' time, Angel City will stick on the road, take on the number two team in the league in the Washington Spirit. Get you ready for that one as well. Once again, the final score, it's Angel City 3, Utah Royals 0. We're back in a moment. This is Angel City FC on the iHeart Radio Network.
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0: Wrapping things up on this Sunday evening, Angel City dominates Utah Royals 3-0. Nick Cope in for Isaac Lohenkron, Tracy Bailey here as always. All right, Tracy, time now for your player of the match presented by Once Upon a Farm. You've got a fair amount of options to choose from. Where are you going?
10: I think I'm going to go with Taylor Suarez here today. And I felt like, you know, she obviously made an impact last match coming in, scoring so quickly. And we've heard from Coach Leif Smeru just talk about how he has challenged her on her output and being able to come in and generate the chances that she generated in the second half. She got to play 45 minutes here at Utah and make an immediate impact once again. I feel like she was that game changer today for Angel City.
0: Suarez, the 21-year-old rookie, her third goal of the season, scoring in back-to-back matches. She is the player of the match. And now as we look ahead for Angel City, they're going to play at the Washington Spirit next Saturday. Spirit, of course, in second place, 5 points back of Gotham, which will be the following game after the matchup with the Spirit for Angel City. So they got the top two teams in the NWSL on deck. Big picture, Angel City tied for six with North Carolina at 39 points. They're only 3 points back of fourth, but at the same time, they're only 2 points up on ninth, Seattle, the team they've been able to pass in the last 4 days. So still plenty on the line. You've gotten yourselves in good positioning, but it can certainly be fleeting with what you've got in store over the next couple of weeks.
10: Yeah, that table is really tight. And for Angel City, again, you got to continue to put your head down and just focus on the game in front of you. And this is an opportunity for Angel City to go to Washington and make some noise. This is a Washington side that has struggled a little bit. They have struggled offensively. They've only scored 6 goals in their last 5 matches compared to Angel City's 16 goals in the last 5 matches. They lost to Boston 0-3 at Audi Field. So this is a team that's, I would say, struggling a little bit considering the position that they are on the table. So for Angel City, this is a great opportunity to go into Washington and make some noise.
0: Arrow pointing a bit down for Washington, and the arrow is firmly up right now for Angel.

0: Angel City unbeaten in their last five matches with wins in four. That broadcast for Angel City taking on second place Washington will be coming up on Saturday. Pregame coverage begins at 3:15, kickoff at 3:30. Isaac Lohenkron will be back for that one. For Tracy Bailey, engineer Jake Warner, producer Zach Elcalde, and Osmond Flamenco, Nick Cope saying so long. Thanks for the hospitality, guys. Happy to be in the chair here helping out Isaac, but Ilo, great Ilo, will be back for you the rest of the way. Let's get the final score. Angel City shuts out the Utah Royals 3-0. 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
0: This is soccer for the City of Angels.
2: I love this squad.
0: This is Angel City FC. Angel City pregame on the pitch is on. Now with all the lead up to today's match, joined by Tracy Bailey, Isaac Lowenkrock.
3: It's the stretch run of the regular season. Only six matches remain, but everything is in front of the hottest team in the NWSL. With wins in three of their last four, Angel City is on the precipice of reaching the playoffs for the second time in team history. But today, they have a great test in front of them with one of the top teams in the league on the other side. It's Angel City FC taking on the Utah Royals. Hi there, folks. Nick Cope in for Isaac Lowenkron, joined, of course, by the former UCLA All-American Tracy Bailey. What a run that Angel City has been on, undefeated in their last four games to get themselves within a point of eighth place Seattle. And thanks to results around the league, they could put themselves in a tie for sixth with a win tonight. The offense has come alive. The defense has remained solid. Tracy, what has stood out to you from what you've seen out of this team as of late?
4: They dominated control-wise. They didn't have a lot of shots necessarily. They weren't, you know, pinging the goalpost, but they were able to figure out a way to control the game, which, again, we haven't necessarily seen in games past.
3: And on the verge of a clean sheet as well. Yeah. In stoppage time at the very end, Seattle gets on the board. Otherwise, not much doing for Seattle Reign in that one. You alluded to Savvy King just a second ago. Her getting back in the starting lineup at outside back and the domino effect that that has had. You get Thompson further up on the wing. It just dovetails and has really had a big effect on everybody else.
4: Yeah, and the way that Giselle Thompson plays, you have to want to get her close to goal at times. So for Angel City, they just couldn't afford to lose her in the back line and her speed and her ability and what she can do on the defensive line. So now you have Savvy King playing right back. Giselle Thompson can push higher up and get more involved in Angel City's attack. But that also affords other players on the defensive line to be able to push up into the attack and get numbers in the box when they need, you know, numbers and options for crosses. So we've seen Sarah Gordon push higher. She's got three assists on the season, hasn't had any points or goal contributions in her entire NWSL career, now has three this season. And then Evelyn Shores. Evelyn Shores has been amazing these past few matches for Angel City. And that is because she has the freedom to kind of roam either centrally or go down the line, which we've seen her do in the past. But yeah, just getting Savvy King back, a player of her caliber with skill, but also her speed, gives more stability in the back line. But for Angel City as a whole defensive unit, those players can push forward.
3: Shores, by the way, those seven assists leading the team and the fourth most assists in the entire league. And now a critical opportunity tonight, given the results around the league. You can get into a tie for six with North Carolina if you win this match tonight. And even a draw gets you into a tie for eighth with Seattle. North Carolina, Kansas City, and Seattle right in front of Angel City. They all lost this weekend. And then when you look at what lies ahead, things are not going to get any easier. You're taking on the third-place team tonight. You've got number two and number one on deck. Washington and Gotham both on the road are the next two matches beyond today. And then you add in the fact that Angel City won't be back at BMO Stadium until October 24th. So tonight really feels like the time for Angel City to make a move.
4: Yeah, and I think as a player, you have to have that tunnel vision. You have to understand that you are in a great place if you're Angel City because you're in control of your own destiny. So tunnel vision, you're just seeing the game in front of you, because I think if you start to look, you know, one or two or three games ahead, you start to get a little dizzy at times. So Angel City focusing here tonight on taking care of business, which is away at Utah. But you're right, it's a tough road ahead. They're playing three of the top four teams in the next three matches after Utah. All of these games on the road for Angel City. So just focus on the game tonight and take care of the task at hand.
3: And the task at hand is a formidable one. Utah has engineered the best turnaround in the league this season. 12th place finish a year ago. They now sit in third place. and they've largely been fueled by their offense. Third most goals in the league, and they've got a variety of players that can hit the back of the net.
4: They do, and they have a lot of movement up top, but it's clear the way that they want to play. They, you know, can go direct at times. They've even gotten assists from Manny McGlynn, going very direct. So they have the players and the ability to stretch back lines, but they also like to play through their midfield when they can, because they have some stars in that midfield. And they also do really well with just figuring out what the opponent gives them and taking advantage of it. We've seen them score time and time again off of a lot of set pieces, and just finding a way to get it done. And I feel like that's what really good teams in this league do. They are able to win in a variety of ways. Utah, another one of those teams.
3: They also have a knack for getting to the spot as well. They lead the league with 6 penalty kick attempts. They've made all 6. Angel City, of course, for their part, they are 4-for-4 themselves. We'll see if that becomes part of the match here today. But despite Utah's high standing in the league, they're trying to win back-to-back games for the first time since late July. They've been toggling wins and losses ever since. And after beating Houston 1-0 8 days ago, that means they're due for a loss, we hope.
4: I noted that too. So yes, they've been on kind of that roller coaster of win-loss, win-loss, win-loss, win-loss, and not able to string 2 wins together. So I think that's a good thing for Angel City, but for sure that's going to be a challenge of Coach Jimmy Coonrats to his squad to say, hey, look, we've had good performances every other performance. Can we string 2 together and get back to our winning ways as we were, you know, before we went on that kind of roller coaster of a streak?
3: Coonrats, the 31-year-old Belgian head coach, who was originally hired as an assistant under Amy Rodriguez when the club was brought back for the 2024 season. Of course, Rodriguez was fired 15 games into the year, and Coonrats has been the guy ever since. And now in his second full season, he's managed to steer one of the best teams in the league.
4: When I think about that, it says a lot. I feel like there's a lot of coaching turnover in the NWSL. And this year, 25% of all coaches have been fired or let go. So I think it says a little bit about, you know, Utah as an organization and a club, what they've given him, what they've trusted in him to have that consistency. Because we saw glimpses of it last season, the way and the style that this Utah team wants to play. They didn't have a lot of changes in the offseason, so a lot of the same players back. And now we're seeing the fruits of that labor, just having a year kind of under all of the players and the coaches' belt to get the confidence and the consistency of how they want to play. And we've seen that from Utah this year.
3: Now, all that cohesion certainly paying off. You've got one of the best teams in the league on one side in Utah, but arguably the hottest team in the league on the other side in Angel City. And when we come back, we'll get you tonight's starting 11s as well as the player availability reports. Kickoff is set for 4:08, just about 13 minutes from now. You're kicking it with Angel City FC on the iHeart Audio Network.
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3: Getting you ready for Angel City FC and Utah Royals on a late Sunday afternoon in the Beehive State. Nick Hope in for Isaac Lohenkron today, joined with Tracy Bailey. 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It's presented by Cedars-Sinai. Out for Angel City tonight, Sydney LaRue with a thigh injury. Of course, we also know that Hina Sugita and June Endo, they have been out with season-ending knee injuries. On the other side for Utah, a couple of season-ending knee injuries that they've been dealing with, Alex Loera and Kiki Ream, are both out. Now let's get into the starting 11s for tonight's match, presented by DoorDash. We start with Angel City. It'll be a 4-4-2 for Angel City. Angelina Anderson will be in goal. No surprise there. And we'll start on the back line, Tracy, with Evelyn Shores at left back, who continues to set up her teammates.
4: Yeah, she has been a menace for Angel City, or for oppositions. 4-goal contributions in the last 3 matches, and we mentioned just her ability to get forward and push higher up the field because of Savvy King back in the lineup. That affords her the ability to get forward, so she is doing really well to ignite the attack at times, but also provide the defensive structure and stability that Angel City needs, and getting things done on both sides is always a great thing for Evelyn Shores.
3: Alongside her, the left center back, the captain, Sarah Gordon, NWSL Best 11 defenders for the month of August. She's joined at center back by Emily Sams, a fourth-year player in her first year with Angel City. And then the aforementioned Savvy King is at right back. As we go through the midfield left to right, Allie Centnor, she's hit from the spot in back-to-back games. Can she do it a third?
4: That's right. 4 goals for Angel City, 6 total on the season. And she's back in Utah. So she was their number one draft pick in 2020.

0: 24 in that draft, and she will definitely be motivated here to have another great game for Angel City. Four straight games, as I said, with goal contributions, which is the longest streak in her career. So those back-to-back PK goal games, for me, says a lot about her confidence and the what she means to this Angel City attack. She is now, you know, a big part of that attack, and I feel like it was a little bit of time coming since she got traded to Angel City. And like I said, now we're starting to see that confidence, that continuity between her and the front three or two, whoever is playing at the time, to start to gel together and know their roles for Angel City.
1: Now, of course, acquired in June in a trade with Kansas City, 4 goals, 2 assists to her ledger as she makes her 14th start. So she's on the left wing in the midfield. Then as you move to the interior, Karina Laguerre, Ari Borges there, and then Giselle Thompson out on the right wing. The only change to note from the last match for Angel City will be up top, as you got Prisca Chalufia will get her 6th start of the season. She's 3rd on the team in goals this year with 5.
0: Yeah, and that's right. Back in the starting lineup. Her first start for Angel City was actually August 17th. So she, you know, was coming back from WAFCON, started to get starts for Angel City, started 5 consecutive matches until last match against Seattle, where she came off the bench. But she has been lighting it up, got her first career brace against Boston. And what we're seeing for her, another player starting to see that confidence grow. And she's been more decisive in the attack, but she's a player that will definitely try to stretch the back line of Utah along with Svendis Jansdottir and see if she can do some damage that way.
1: Yeah, so Chalufia and Jansdottir, the forwards up top, and that means that Noose, Ayara Noose, the leading goal scorer for Angel City, she will be coming off the bench in this one. All right, now on the other side for Utah, a 4-3-3 look with Mandy McGlynn as the goalkeeper on the back line left tonight. Noria Robideau, then at center back, Kate Delfava, the captain. Kaylee Real also in the middle with her, and then Paige Cronin on the outside. She's been with Utah for 3 years now.
0: Yeah, and she's a player that will definitely like to get forward and provide some width for this Utah team. She will like to get in behind as well, get some crosses off, a team that really loves to cross the ball in. So she's going to be dangerous, not just defensively trying to stop Angel City, but offensively in the attack for Utah as well.
1: As you work up the formation, Narumi as the holding mid, and you've got Ana Tejada, the league leader in yellow cards. And then as the 10, Mina Tanaka, she's the team's leading goal scorer with 9.
0: Yeah, and actually tied for a club record for Utah, tied with A-Rod for their club record with goals scored in a single season with 9. So she's looking for more goals to add to her pocket. And she is a player that is sneaky inside that 18. So, again, another player Angel City is going to have to make sure they have their eyes on, especially when that ball gets sprayed wide. She's often that second wave runner for Utah, looking to find the ball in the dangerous spaces and find a way to punish teams.
1: And 3 very capable forwards up top. Chloe Lacasse on the left. She's got 10 assists to go along with 7 goals. On the right side is CeCe Delzer, having one of the best seasons of her career. And then, as your number 9, the striker for Utah, it's Janice Joseph, just signed to the club a couple of weeks ago. She's in the starting lineup for the first time with Utah.
0: Yeah, and got her first minutes last match with Utah, playing 23 minutes, so against Houston. Now gets the start here for Utah. Her new squad has not scored a goal, obviously, with Utah yet, 1 goal on the season. So her goal production has gone down since she came into the league as a rookie in the 2024 draft, was picked by Chicago, the number 15 pick. But she is going to come into this match with a lot of energy and a lot of motivation to really start to prove herself again and get things on the right foot, because things didn't necessarily go her way in Chicago.
1: So those are the starting 11s for either side, and what an opportunity Angel City has in front of them tonight. When we come back, let's see if they can answer the call yet again. We'll get Tracy's keys to the game and have First Touch shortly thereafter. You're kicking it with Angel City FC on the iHeart Audio Network.

0: game on the pitch is done.
1: Stop with the meandering. Get to it. Chop, chop.
0: Next up, exciting NWSL soccer. Stick around because the action is moments away.
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0: The talking is done.
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0: Now Angel City FC takes the pitch. Here's your host for all of today's action, Isaac Lowenkron.
1: Angel City in the Beehive State to tangle with one of the league's best, the Utah Royals, and a chance to get into playoff position if they can get a result on the road today. Nick Hope in for Isaac Lowenkron, joined, of course, by Tracy Bailey. Huge opportunity in front of Angel City with North Carolina, Kansas City, and Seattle all losing this weekend. Angel City with a win. They would be in a tie for sixth place. Tracy, what are your keys to the match today?
12: Well, I've got three for Angel City today. My first key is that Angel City must win the midfield battle. Utah is a team that heavily relies on their midfield in the way that they like to attack. So what does that mean for Angel City? Defensively, they have to tighten the lines with their defensive shape to prevent Utah from being able to play through Narumi in their build and between the lines with Tanaka in the attacking third. They have to win those first and second balls. And then offensively, Angel City, when they have to be sharp when they're under pressure, because Utah will bring that pressure. They're third in possession one in the NWSL in the attacking third. So the pressure will come. Angel City has to be able to manage that pressure. And I think if Angel City can limit the impact that Utah's midfield has on this game, Angel City will have a big advantage. My second key is that Angel City has to establish control early. They need to start the same way that they've started the last four matches. That is front-footed. And they were able to score first, which afforded them the ability to control the game. So against Seattle, that two-goal lead at half. The second half wasn't exactly pretty for Angel City, but they were absolutely in control of the game. And they were able to see that game out with their ability to have that two-goal lead. So Angel City, they're on the road. This is the third match in 10 days. They have to control the game and be the aggressor early against Utah. My third and final key, Angel City needs to limit Utah's set-piece opportunities. This game will be tight tonight. And Angel City versus them, the first time this Utah team was able to score off of a quick restart. They got the cross in from Paige Monahan. Lacoste snuck a goal in. Utah, they're number one in number of corners in the entire NWSL. So there will be opportunities on set pieces. And they are very good in taking their opportunities that each game provides and making the most out of them. So Angel City has to be aware of that, not giving up those set pieces in those dangerous areas on the field.
1: There you have it. That's what we're looking out for. The ball is put into play by Karina Laguerre of Angel City. We are underway between Angel City in Utah from America First Field in Sandy, Utah, where the weather is beautiful, temperatures in the mid-60s, plenty of sunshine. Weather will not be a factor here tonight. Now you mentioned Angel City, 3 matches in 10 days. Utah is well-rested. They have not played in 8 days. September 12th, they got a 1-0 win over Houston. And it is Utah wearing their dark kits tonight. Angel City with their pink kits to counter. And Angel City rolling it back to their half. Back line controlling there. Savvy King a touch shy of the center circle. Sliding it across for the captain, Sarah Gordon. Patient approach here initially in this first minute. On the left wing, a touch for Allie Sentnor, and with some pressure on her tail, has to give it up to the back line. Controlling in the middle of Angel City's half. Played out wide for Giselle Thompson. See some pressure in front, goes back for King. Along this right touch line, King trying to go indirect for Chalufia, just offline of her. And Utah will give a touch back to their keeper, Mandy McGlynn, who is back starting. It was Mia Justice who got the start last time out. Now back to McGlynn, who has been the primary starter this year for Utah.
12: Yeah, Justice getting 7 starts for Utah. So a player that has had some experience for Utah, another goalkeeper, which is always a luxury, I think, if you're a team expecting to go to the playoffs. You never know what can happen. So those valuable minutes for Justice. And she got the shutout against Houston last match. So doing some great things. Her numbers look really good from a statistical standpoint.
1: Now, she's been a bit better statistically than McGlynn, who's got a 1.40 goals against average. Save percentage at 62%. 9-2-6, though, her record. Last time out, as this ball is off the far side, it'll be a throw-in for Utah. No score just into the third minute. McGlynn last played September 4th against Boston, allowed 2 goals, matched a season high with 5 saves, and a 2-1 defeat. Utah trying to build quickly. It's played all the way through the middle. Emily Sams is there in front of Angel City's 18, gives a touchback for Anderson. Angel City will look to build up the right flank. It's Thompson working inside off the touchline. Robineau is there, and she gets a foot in, a dispossession. Here comes Joseph into the area, onto her right foot, stood up by Thompson. They tangle down to the grass, and it's a foul against Joseph. Ball awarded to Angel City. So quick, Utah, as they get the turnover, and they find Joseph.
12: They are, and they are just suffocating in the way that they pressure the outside backs trying to get forward. That time it's Giselle Thompson making a good recovery run, just getting her body, using her speed to get her body in front of Joseph.
1: That was a high-pressure situation for Thompson, and she did well. Utah clears it off the near side, a throw-in for Angel City in the attacking half, just shy of the final third. Savvy King to throw it in for Chalufia, who tried to deflect it for Thompson. It's footed away by Utah, and now carried by Sentnor on this right wing, making an interior run. She goes all the way across the pitch. Picked up there by Shores. Now into the area. Jan's daughter carries it left of the area towards the corner, marked over there by Cronin. Still holding it. Cronin not forcing the issue. It's retreated for Laguerre. A foot in there from Utah, forcing it all the way back for Gordon. And the ball just got off that far side touchline. Last touch by Utah. So Angel City throw in here, just shy of the final third from the left touchline. They throw it in for Chalufia, left of the area toward the byline. Cronin right on her tail as she circles back toward the touchline. Little give and go as Shores played it inside, footed away by Utah. And Utah will get a clearance out to the neutral third. Joseph is there. Has some help alongside with Delzer. Delzer, a through ball, trying to find Lacasse. She is shielded off. And Gordon clears it off the far side. It'll be a throw-in next to the corner flag for Utah.
12: Yeah, and Sarah Gordon just turns on the jets to help out Savvy King there and just explodes in front of Lacasse. Lacasse is always a player that's threatening Angel City, trying to get in behind the back line that time with the through ball. But Angel City got pulled out of their defensive shape a little bit. Evelyn Shores was high up the field. That left an opening on the right side of the field for Utah to try to exploit.
1: 0-0, just crossing over into the 6th minute. Here's a service ball redirected off an Angel City boot from just outside the area. Easy pickings for Angelina Anderson. 5th most saves in the league this year. A goals against average at 1.17. Stopping 72% of the shots on target. and 7 shutouts in 24 starts. Chalufia able to shake free of the defense. And a nice sliding tackle from Utah defensively. It's Kate Delfava, the captain, going down to the grass to get Chalufia off the ball. 3 passes later, and here comes Utah building. It's Tanaka straight away putting one on. And with Anderson 8 yards in front of her goal, she's able to backpedal, leap, and knock the ball off the byline. It'll be a corner for Utah in the 6th minute.
12: Yeah, and that's how quickly this Utah team can counter. It's a giveaway on the other end, and quickly 2 passes to find Tanaka, trying to catch Angelina Anderson off her line there. A great attempt, but an even better save by Angelina Anderson, just getting back to make a play on the ball.
1: Corner kicks presented by Cedar Sinai. No score in the 7th minute. Anderson showing off her leaping ability. She was in front of her own 6 when Tanaka made that strike. Corner from the near side here as Utah attacks the goal to our left. So Anderson is looking to her right as she defends. It'll be an in-swinger here. And it continues to in-swing, does not stay in the field of play. It'll be a goal kick for Anderson.
12: Well, fortunately for Angel City, nothing threatening there as Angel City will reset here with the goal kick. But they've had some trouble trying to build out of the pressure that Utah is providing. So how can they be a little bit different? That last chance we saw them progress up the field, they were more direct, found Chalufia as that outlet.
1: Off the goal kick, Shores, far side touchline, tried to keep it in, could not. So it's an attacking half throw-in for Utah. And as Angel City and Chalufia look to have a dispossession and a takeaway, whistle and a foul from our referee. That's Matthew Corrigan, our center referee tonight. No score in the 8th minute.
12: Yeah, the foul looked to be on Allie Sittner because the ball got popped free to find Chalufia, and here's a quick restart from Utah.
1: And they've got it right of center, moving into the final third, and there's another foul. That'll be going against Angel City. Look like Delzer trying to cut across the defense there, got tripped up. So a free kick, 25, 30 yards out, right of center here for Utah, with no score entering the 9th minute.
12: And this plays into the way that Utah wants to play. They want to see what they can get from their opponent, and they've gotten a couple of set pieces in a row here. So now it's up to Angel City to stay locked in defensively and organized to not allow Utah to have any good sniffs at goal.
1: Got Robineau and Lacasse behind the ball, and it's Robineau serving back post, and Anderson's got that ball cleanly before one of the runners can get ahead on it. She drop kicks it across midfield. It's misplayed. Chalufia is getting in behind. Cronin recovers with a slide tackle, and this will be a card. Chalufia had the position behind Cronin. Cronin can't believe it. She's issued a card here in the 9th minute as Chalufia was about to have an opportunity to go one-on-one with Mandy McGlynn.
12: Yeah, and with the aggressive nature that Utah has on their, or the aggressive approach, I should say, on their set pieces, they like to get numbers in the box. Delfava was in there, and that pulled them out of shape defensively. Angelina Anderson recognized that they only had one or two numbers back. She went quick and direct to find Chalufia. Chalufia did really well to bring the ball down and seemingly to get past Paige Cronin, and Cronin has to foul her in that situation. It was really close to being the last player for Utah, which would have been a denial of a goal scoring opportunity, an automatic red card, but there was one more player, I think, within distance here.
1: And the foul occurred right of center, and it looks like we will have a check on what you're explaining exactly that. Matthew Corrigan is going to the monitor. Abdul Noye is the VAR official.
12: They're freezing,
1: do you think,
12: it
1: when you're
12: here,
1: seeing it?
12: And what I see here, Chalufia, I mean, you have to understand how explosive she is and the speed that she possesses. So I feel in this situation, Chalufia isn't fouled there. She's off to the goal. So now it's a matter of probably inches to see whether or not Paige Cronin is the last defender. Is she behind where her teammate is making the recovery run? I think it's Robineau for Utah trying to provide a little bit of cover, but it is really close. I'm not sure it's close enough to hear.
1: Matthew Corrigan is holding the yellow card in his hand.
12: Well, I thought the yellow card was already issued, so.
1: Oh, and the red is shown. Cronin in disbelief. So the second yellow is shown for the, it's a clean red card for Utah here in the 11th minute.
12: A little bit confusing because usually the referees come on and explain what's going on here. But what I think has happened, the referee goes to VAR, has a review, decides that, yes, Paige Cronin is the last defender for Utah. So the foul comes on Chalufia. That's a denial of a goal-scoring opportunity. Dogzo, an automatic red card. He pulls out the yellow card and kind of does a wipe away, like no, and then pulls out a red card. So takes away the yellow, issues the red. Paige Cronin is out of the game here for Utah. Utah down to 10 players for the remainder of the game.
1: Little dramatic on the part of Matthew Corrigan.
12: Yes.
1: I thought maybe Paige Cronin thought that, okay, no foul, whatsoever.
12: She actually is like, okay, great. I'm just going to go over here. And the referee says, no. You actually been upgraded to a red card.
1: And I think that was the right call. It looked like there was a couple steps that Cronin was behind Robineau, who was running down the middle. By the way, quick change. Tatum Milazzo is coming on for Joseph. Defense on the pitch instead of offense for Utah. The substitution presented by Sprouts Farmers Market. So a massive opportunity in front of Angel City to go a player up for now 78 minutes. And they've got a free kick 30 to 35 yards out right of center. Pretty sharp angle to goal. Five players lined up even with the penalty spot. And it'll be Centenor sliding to our left. Shores tries to serve it in, but it's blocked. Tanaka came screaming out. Ball is loose, and it's going to be a foul.
12: Yeah.
1: And the Utah fans irate as Robineau. And here's a quick restart. Or is it? No, we will have the free kick fully set up here for Angel City. Tracy.
12: I think fortunately for Angel City, they're going to get another chance here. I don't like that they went short, got nothing out of it. There's a deflection. Centenor goes to Shores, which was a short ball. Shores' cross gets deflected. No pressure then on Utah. Right now, they have just gotten a red card. So a little disorganized defensively. Send the ball in the box and force Utah to have to make something happen.
1: Centenor going right in on the keeper. Mandy McGlynn is down to her knees just inside the top of the six-yard box. She's able to handle that. And we'll see if we can begin to settle back into this match. It's been about 4 minutes that have transpired since the initial foul was made against Chalufia as she went streaking behind Paige Cronin. Cronin booked for a red in the 11th. We're now scoreless in the 14th. And Angel City with an extra player to Utah for the remainder of this match. Here's Tanaka, midfield line, running towards the far side touchline, handling some pressure from Angel City. Gets leveled there by Sarah Gordon. Gordon standing over her a little bit to send a message to Mina Tanaka, the team's leading goal scorer.
12: Yeah, just letting her know it's not going to be easy. This is not going to be an easy match for the midfield from Utah.
1: McGlynn, the keeper for Utah, holding in front of her own 18. Now lobs one on the left side. That's Robineau, the left back, trying to get an interior pass into the center circle. Tanaka got a touch on it, and it's sent over onto the far side here for Utah. Feathered on through Narumi. Back for Delzer in the attacking half. Nice cut back. It's Delzer on her left foot. Narumi, right side, and she goes with a shot to the short side post, and right there is Angelina Anderson. Even a player down, another blitzing buildup from Utah.
12: Yeah, and just a little bit too easy if you're Angel City, letting Utah kind of carve their way up through the middle of the field.
1: 0-0, crossing over into the 16th. And on the far side of Angel City's half, Angel City turns it over. It's Utah and Delzer getting toward the byline, crossing in front, and it's deflected off for a corner kick.
12: Well, that's good recovery from Evelyn Shores, just to do what she can to deflect to make sure that ball does not get crossed in centrally from Delzer. Now Utah, another corner opportunity And in a game where you're a player up here, Angel City has to continue to put your foot on the gas pedal to not allow Utah to have momentum in this game. You have to kind of take control. It feels like it was back and forth a little bit to start. Angel City goes a player up, and then it seemingly has taken their foot off the gas pedal a little bit.
1: It'll be Robineau to handle the corner kick presented by Cedars-Sinai, second of the match for Utah. This one will come from the far side of the field this time as Angel City defends the goal to our left. So Angelina Anderson looking to her left. They'll play it short, but it's behind its intended target. Backed up on the play, though. Utah trying to recycle near midfield. They'll get a throw in here. So nothing doing there. They went short. And the receiver of that pass, I think it might have been Tatum Milazzo, just had it pop right over her boot. Nil-nil in the 17th. Milazzo to throw in here. Far side, neutral third. Utah attacking right to left. And playing without Paige Cronin. And with 10 players for the rest of this match. It won't force the issue here. Give it back to the keeper. McGlynn serves it outside left. One timing touch from Robineau. It pinballs off a player for Angel City. Looked like that was Savvy King. And so a throw-in near side touchline in the neutral third for Utah.
12: And Angel City with an additional player. Utah is probably not going to play through Angel City as much as maybe they would have having full strength.
1: Off the Utah throw-in, it's turned over as Sarah Gordon. She's been playing higher, as you talked about in the pregame, and right there she was able to help settle and establish possession here for Angel City. Chalufia, left side of the area, gives it back, and Shore's cross is smothered by Mandy McGlynn.
12: And not a lot of chances so far for Angel City attacking-wise, but in the few that they've had, that final ball just not linking up to the intended receiver. So now can they be a little bit more refined in the attacking third when they are getting their good combination play, getting good looks to send balls in, pick out a runner, put a name on the ball?
1: It feels like you want just one extra attacker getting there for Angel
12: yep.
1: City. Make it a little more for Utah to manage given the situation. Going in direct is Utah. King with the first touch back in the Angel City half. It's settled down by Laguerre. Gives it up for Shores, the left back. She'll go over the top trying to set up Chalufia. Chalufia going one-on-one with the center back. Trying to steer around. Chalufia staying with it. Gets a touch. Back outside the top of the 18. Coming forward was Centnor. She couldn't get there. Footed away by Utah. And now Gordon serving it in to the 18. Headed back by Utah. That was real. Ball sitting in front of the Utah 18, and now Del Fava will finally clear it across midfield. 0-0 in the 19th, near side neutral third. It's King giving it up for Gordon. Gets it over to Shores, the left back. Working up that left wing. Trying to anyway. Utah cuts off the passing lane with Milazzo, the substitute, forcing the throw-in far side for Angel City. As they attack left to right, no score entering the 20th minute. They'll throw it into the final third. It's beyond Chalufia. Thompson giving chase, and this will be cleared off once more. Robineau, last one back that time for Utah, will force another neutral third throw-in for Angel City.
12: Yeah, and Angel City right now, it's been a little bit choppy since the red card, and that's probably the style that Utah is going to want to play for the remainder of this game. They're going to try to chop this game up, go direct, see if they can get set pieces. But for Angel City, they can't play into that. They want to possess the ball at times. Yes, you can go direct, but how can they start to possess the ball, really make Utah have to chase, have to defend, get tired? And a player up, Angel City, can you find that extra pass?
1: They're able to get it out wide. Jan's daughter carrying right of the area. Robineau is there, able to get on the ball and clear it off the near side. Angel City will have the throw in just a few paces next to the corner flag here as they attack the goal to our right.
12: This will be the first long throw here for Jan's daughter. So Angel City has been really threatening. I feel like they've worked a lot in the last couple of weeks on these long throw-ins. Centnor would definitely be a target along with Chalufia.
1: Here's the heave, and Jansdottir will go short. Back outside the top of the 18, it's Centnor returning to Jansdottir right of the area. Now she serves it in back post. Nobody there. Emily Sam's the closest target. She's able to track it down at the byline, recycle it, and now across from the left byline, skips off the top of the crossbar, but I think the ball is out of play anyway, and so it will be a goal kick for Utah.
12: Yeah, good effort, though, by Karina Laguerre here on the recycled ball in after it got sent to the far post, a little bit too much on it. Great job by Emily Sams and Laguerre trying to make something of it for Angel City.
1: 0-0 into the 22nd. Utah playing with 10, an 11th-minute red card against their right back, Paige Cronin. Haley Reel, the center back, standing behind the ball. Referee Matthew Corrigan talking with Anna Tejada of Utah. Still haven't gotten the whistle to resume play.
12: And they must be reviewing something here because this is a long conversation that I don't think the referee would let happen otherwise.
1: I'm not quite privy to what the review could be about. It was Laguerre who crossed at the left byline. Initial thought was that that ball was off for a goal kick as she made contact, and it came skipping back over. Are they reviewing for a potential foul here, as it was Ari Borges who ended up on her backside at the top of the six?
12: And it was Tejada and Del Fava for Utah, double-teaming Borges. Borges goes down to ground, so definitely taking a look at it here. And it's taking a while, so that makes me think that there might be a potential review here.
1: And finally, Matthew Corrigan will get the call to look at the monitor. So for a couple minutes, a lot of milling about, waiting to see if there was enough to look at it. Now, in fact, there is. Borges double-teamed, and it's hard to see exactly what happened. Did Del Fava get an elbow up high on Borges?
12: It almost looks like Tejada there has her right arm wrapped around Borges. I'm not sure there's enough in this, though, to call a penalty, but from what we can see here on this one angle, that's a little fuzzy. It does appear there is contact, so is the contact significant enough? I'm not sure.
1: Here comes Matthew Corrigan's ruling. It's a penalty. Wow. First a red card for in Angel City's favor, and now a penalty awarded to Angel City.
12: And the referee pulled out a red card. He hasn't issued it yet. Pulled out the red card out of his pocket. And we're waiting to see if it was issued. And it looks like Tejada is walking off of the field here for Utah. My goodness.
1: Everything coming up, black and pink. Midway through this first half, a second red card against Utah. Tejada, by the way, leads the league with 8 yellows this year. She's already had to miss a match because of yellow card accumulation. And now she is done. Utah will play with 9, and we're only in the 25th minute.
12: Wow. And for Angel City, they've had their share of misfortunes, we'll call them, with VAR, but these were two very favorable decisions made on the field here for Angel City in their favor. So now it becomes a matter of taking advantage of these opportunities for Angel City.
1: McGlynn, the keeper, looks to the fans behind that goal to our right, beckons them to make some noise, and no surprise who's taken it from the spot for Angel City. Allie Centnor, who has hit from the spot in back-to-back matches, gets ready for a third opportunity in 3 games. 0-0 into the 26, pending this penalty shot from Centnor against the team that drafted her first overall in 2024. McGlynn ready on the goal line. Here's the whistle. Centnor behind and to the left of the ball with the right boot. She scores. Centnor does it again. Angel City leads 1-0 in the 26th. She went to the left side of the goal, struck it well to give Angel City the first half lead.
12: Cool, calm, and collected once again for Angel City.

0: of it, but fortunately for Angel City, Centenor with the blast, they're able to take advantage of the opportunity. 1-0, and as the scoreline currently stands, a win and 3 points for Angel City, and they would move into a tie for sixth place with North Carolina with 5 matches to play in the regular season. That is what is on the line tonight. How much stoppage time are we going to have at the end of this first half? My goodness. Delzer trying to create a chance here as she stepped in front of Evelyn Shores. Got tripped. That's why you hear the boos from the Utah faithful. But Angel City able to regather in their own half. And now playing +2 for the rest of this match. There's no reason this ball should not live in the Utah half of the field. Thompson from the near side corner gets it for Centenor. She wanders in right of the area to the right side corner of the area for Borges. Plays it out back beyond the area for Sam. She's about 25, 30 yards out from goal, right of center. Back for Centenor, serving in, bounces near the spot. Chalufia strike, just missed it wide left.
1: Yeah, really good work by Angel City, because I think the focus right now for Angel City is how can you continue to play the style of game that you want to play, which is controlling the game, have possession, get the ball out wide at times, and then you're going to be able to have numbers since you're 2 players up to kind of flood the box centrally. That time it's a cross into Chalufia. Chalufia just unable to keep it on target, was a little bit off balance, falling to her back a little bit, falling away from the goal.
0: And now off the goal kick, a mighty press from Angel City. They are flying after the ball as Utah looks to build out of their own defensive third, able to get a clear into the neutral third, a header from Sams, and now evading pressure as Jan's daughter lays it off to the outside for Shores. Knocks it forward. Jan's daughter making a run left of the area. She's pushed from behind. It'll be a free kick a few paces in from the far side touchline and near the left corner of the 18. And Jan's daughter, I think, wants a little more for that shove.
1: You hear the crowd here, and the crowd's going to continue to be into it. Utah is going to continue to try to muck this game up a little bit, make it choppy, try to stay within one goal here to see if they can find a way to get another one and claw their way back into this game. But for Angel City, the focus has to remain playing their game, continue to attack, as I said, the way that they want to attack, which is with possession. Sometimes it's direct, but majority of the time it's through possession, especially being 2 players up.
0: Centenor, the free kick, play to the top of the 6, headed wide, last touch is off Utah. So it'll be a corner from the near side. 1-0 Angel City in the 30th. 2 red cards against Utah in an 11-minute span. And Ali Centenor's penalty kick goal in the 26th has Angel City in front.
1: And Angel City, they've been working on these corners. They go short here.
0: And it's at the top of the 18. Laguerre hits the crossbar. She was looking for the upper 90. Still live here. That corner kick, by the way, presented by Cedar Sinai. It's Chalufia left of the area. Retreats it back a bit. Now it's Borges to her right. Laguerre straight away. Just hit the crossbar. Cycled for Shores just beyond the top of the arc. Plays it for Borges out near the left touchline. Angel City with play condensed here in the final third, a 1-0 lead in their sails. Shores making an overlapping run, but they go back for Laguerre. Further back now for Savvy King. Gets it out wide for Sams. Back for King right of center. Slides to her left. That's Gordon coming forward, the 2 center backs there. Really patient approach here from Angel City. They just kind of work it around the horn here, playing up two players here against Utah. Back to the King. King kind of operating as a center back here as she started the match at right back. Now left of the area. It's Shores getting to a ball, working at the byline. Here's the cross in, and it's volleyed well high. Jan's daughter coming in from the weak side, flew into the air at the top of the 6, but volleyed it a mile into the air and wide of the goal. Goal kick, Utah.
1: Well, and with the numbers up for Angel City, they have the ability to throw numbers in the box, and that turns into emergency defending. If you're Utah, you don't have the numbers to cover everybody in the box, so you're just kind of having to rely on your reactions instead of being, you know,

0: as organized as you normally are with a full squad. So Angel City has to try to start to take advantage of that. Jansdott are just missing high on that last one.
1: And then prior to that, it was Laguerre, the rookie, just a foot away from her first goal in the NWSL. 1-0 Angel City in the 32nd. An 11-9 player advantage because of two Utah red cards. You mentioned it a moment ago. I was curious, just what do you do if you're Utah? And you said just muddy the game up, hope a ball bounces in a way that you can break out and have a counter. That's about all you can hope for.
0: It really is. And when you're two players down, you can't even keep a player high to try to go quick and direct once you win the ball defensively. So for Utah, they're going to try to make this game choppy, see if they can figure out a way to get the ball down to their attacking third of the field to see if they can start to generate some set pieces. We talked about set pieces being a big role in this game. So for Utah, now it's going to be that an even bigger role for them.
1: Angel City 9-3 this year when they score first. Here's Jansdott coming in the left side of the area, holding, and didn't have a great touch, but recovers, feathered into the middle. It's toward the byline. Utah is able to get it out of the area. It's still live here. Shores recycles it in, and Utah is able to ultimately clear it off the far side. It'll be a neutral third throw-in for Angel City. That was very casual from really everybody involved. Ball was just chilling on the far side of the 18.
0: Yeah, and for Angel City, Jansdott there, she is a player that is usually aggressive, trying to create her own shots. That's what you want out of a striker. That time, tried to lay it off in an area where players will just compress and condense, and it's going to be always tough for any player you're laying it off inside the 6-2.
1: 1-0 Angel City. We're already in the 34th, but given two red cards have been handed out, we've had a penalty kick converted by Ali Centnor. Had a couple reviews. We expect a fair amount of stoppage time at the end of this first half. Everything has gone Angel City's way. Utah playing with nine. Ensuing goal kick is collected by Angel City in the neutral third. They'll get it going into the final third here on the right side. It's Thompson not forcing the issue with a little bit of pressure from Robineau in front of her. We'll cycle it back for the back line. Now right of center, it is Centnor getting it out wide for Thompson. Right of the area, working against Robineau, crossing inside. Chalufia took a swat, didn't hit it cleanly. Utah gets it out of the 18. And now it's Shores cycling back in the left side of the 18 and trying to fire across, but airmailed it. It's a goal kick for Utah.
0: The idea, though, was right by Evelyn Shores. Continue to be aggressive there. She was able to spin Delzer to get in line. That final ball, though, just eludes her. But for Angel City, now Utah sitting in what looks like a low block because of the lack of players they have on the field. They are making it compact. They are making their lines tight, making it difficult for Angel City, or trying to make it difficult for Angel City to be able to play through. So for Angel City, can you move the ball quickly? Can you have deceptive runs and a lot of movement attacking wise? But then it becomes that final ball for Angel City, just hitting it correctly.
1: And you'd really like to get a second one before halftime.
0: Yes,
1: and just
0: absolutely
1: really hammer the point home and fully take advantage of having the opposition playing with nine. Utah gets a neutral third throw in far side as they attack right to left. They don't take advantage of the opportunity. CeCe Delzer volleying the ball to herself along that far side touchline, can't hold it in. See how aggressive Utah wants to be and trying to get some room for themselves, but Angel City is able to easily get that throw in switched from left side to right side of the formation and carry it into the attacking half. Thompson has an overlapping run, doesn't use it, gives it up for the back line. Sams gets King there, who was making that run. She's got it right of the area and fires across. That's deflected off by Robineau for a corner kick presented by Cedar Sinai.
0: And once again, Angel City, they went short on that first one. We were starting to see a little bit of a variety in the way that they like to take corner kicks. So I've been working on them over the past few weeks and have found a lot of success in creating goal scoring opportunities. They've gotten a couple of goals from corners. So can they continue to be threatening and dangerous, especially two players up here, flood the box, get numbers in?
1: Corner coming from the near side to the left of the keeper, and they do play it short. It's Laguerre, top of the box, slides it left. Thompson into the box for Gordon, and it looks like the flag is up. So nothing doing there for Angel City.
0: Yeah, I think it was Gordon who was in an offside position when that ball got played into her. So she'll sprint back to get in her defensive position before McGlynn can take this kick here, this free kick long.
1: And the free kick in her own 18 on the right side as she sees it. And a chance to give Utah some breathing room. 1-0 Angel City in the 38th. Initial header from Narumi. They get it going forward. And Delzer from 45 yards out elects to try and put one on. Force Anderson to have to make a play, which she easily does at her own six. I thought there was maybe an opportunity for Delzer to hold that ball and for Utah to build.
0: I was kind of thinking to myself, I wonder what she was trying to do there. I'm wondering if she was trying to catch Anderson, as you mentioned, but maybe trying to deflect it off of Angel City to perhaps get a corner kick. But it was so far away from, I think, her idea that she had.
1: That's tough from the Utah perspective. I'm sure Delzer just senses she's got some room and hurries the whole sequence. Meanwhile, here's Thompson with it for Angel City, right of the area, right-footed cross in. Chalufia heads it. She had Delfava behind her. It's sent off toward the corner. Looks like it will be another corner kick for Angel City, presented by Cedar Sinai.
0: And defensively, you don't want to be matched up numbers-wise, so you don't want to be, you know, 1v1, 2v2 against the oppositions, but for Utah, they are forced to have to send a number over where Giselle Thompson was. So then it was 2v3, Angel City's disadvantage. You get the ball in, and then you have a lot of numbers in the box for Angel City.
1: Shores short for Centnor, and there's a foul on the inside of the 18 away from the ball against Angel City. It was Chloe Lacasse who ended up on the grass. And so, again, Angel City back-to-back corner kicks where they don't even get across a service ball into the 18. Utah takes possession. Angel City leading 1-0 entering the 40th.
0: You're right. They're definitely going to be disappointed at not being able to find something dangerous off of these corner kick opportunities.
1: From the top of the box for Utah, it's McGlynn getting it now 15 yards past midfield. Angel City, the first couple of touches, get it into the center circle, but peeling around, here's Utah. Utah on the dribble. They're carrying it to the left-hand side. Lacasse trying to cut back inside. And let's see, it pinballed off the touchline. Last touch by Lacasse. It looked like her intention was to try to get to the corner to get a corner kick, but she was still about 18 yards away from doing so.
0: And almost the way that you would see a team try to kill it after the 80th minute, get to the corner flag. But I think for Utah, you just want to rest. You don't want to have to defend so much.
1: Here's a breakaway opportunity. Feathered for Chalufia. Tap in goal. Is the flag up? Yes. Flag is up. Angel City had the numbers. They got in behind. It was essentially a 2-on-0 break there. Gordon to the left, or excuse me, Jan's daughter rather, on the left. Chalufia on the right, and Chalufia was too eager.
0: Yeah, and we see this combination between Chalufia and Jan's daughter time and time again. Just great chemistry between those two players for Angel City. Both have the speed to probably keep up with each other. But on that last chance, Chalufia's got to do a better job. And she's been really close a couple of times at being offside. So got to do a better job of just making sure she is an option for Jan's daughter, whether she has to peel off and drop behind her. But yeah, absolutely have to stay and remain onside in that situation, because that essentially is a goal. Jan's daughter takes that herself. She's probably scoring it there. She's trying to be unselfish, looking for Chalufia. It does appear on the replay that Chalufia is about a step offside, so correct call from the referee.
1: I hate to use the phrase tough break for Angel City, because just about everything else has gone their way, but you have a 2-on-1, borderline 2-on-0, and you'd like to at least, if nothing else, have the shot on target. Don't get that with the offside call as McLean.

0: comes way out to make a punch of a bouncing ball beyond her own 18. In the middle of the Utah half, it's Utah able to claim it thanks to Narumi. Ball fought for and now claimed by Angel City. It squirts to the right side of the formation for Angel City. They're attacking left to right, leading 1-0 in the 42nd, and we expect several minutes of stoppage time at the end of this first half.
1: Well, and I feel like the longer that Utah can remain in this game and keep this within one goal, and the more that, you know, Angel City seemingly should score on these opportunities, the more energy they're going to get, especially from this crowd. They're going to keep this crowd in it. So for Angel City, I think you're right, Nick. If they can get one before halftime, I think it'll be a big dagger for Utah.
0: As crowd with every little clearance from Utah urging them on, Centenor feathers it. Jansdotter, top of the 18, spun past one, but not two. Utah gets a clearance back out into the middle of their own half. Angel City 1-0 in the 43rd. Again, Utah playing with nine. Two red cards in the first 24 minutes. Centenor inside for Thompson, right side of the area. Back outside the area for King. Slides it left for Sams. Curls it left side for Shores. Left side of the area, that is. Back for Gordon. Outside left. Now Sams cycles it outside right of the area for Thompson. Slightly to her left for King, returns for Thompson. Angel City staying patient. And basically are forming an arc around the 18 here as they work it around that arc. Now it's Thompson. Left-footed service ball is headed by Delzer. Gets it outside the 18. Shores a touch to give it back to the center backs. That's Gordon and Sams. Now it's Laguerre getting it out wide left. And Shores from the byline, left foot across into the middle. Turned away initially. Laguerre's got it left side of the area. Another block. Back-to-back blocks from Utah. I think that was Lacasse going back defensively and a long-range shot from Angel City. If there were goalposts, the extra point would have been good. But it's a goal kick for Utah, and a round of applause. I tip your cap to Chloe Lacasse for those two blocks defending that left side of the 18.
1: Yeah, and that's what it's going to take from Utah. It's going to take the extra effort and energy, trying to do what they can to deflect every single shot, every single potential opportunity. But for Angel City, they were patient for most of that attack in that sequence. And then it's some impatience by Emily Sams. I felt like on that shot there, not the best option. And they had some times where they were overloaded on the right side, Giselle Thompson. So she has to do a better job of recognizing that, maybe getting in line instead of trying to go in centrally where all of Utah's numbers were.
0: Off the goal kick, ball can be settled down by Shores, but Delzer, as she gets a ball on it, tried to cross it back in front for Lacasse, and Angel City able to intercept that ball. Or else that would have been a great opportunity for Utah. Here's Angel City on a counter. Thompson, right side of the area. To her left foot, shot, and a leaping save with the right hand from McGlynn. Keeps it 1-0 Angel City in the 45th.
1: And that's how you attack if you're Giselle Thompson. You smell blood in the water, and you just cut it. You have 1v1. You cut it to your left. Great job. Great shot, but an excellent save by Mandy McGlynn, because that ball was making its way towards the back post and the back of the net for Giselle Thompson.
0: It's another corner kick presented by Cedars-Sinai. Third of the match for Angel City. It'll come from the far side. That means Mandy McGlynn, the keeper, will look to her right. Here's a service ball in from Centenor. In swinger, one-handed fist, punch by McGlynn. Comes to the right side of the area. Now Chalufia, she made some contact with Lacasse, or excuse me, Robineau rather, who is slow to get up, writhing around in pain. And so it'll be Utah's possession, and a yellow card is handed out to Chalufia. Didn't see the initial contact that was made. And I beg your pardon, that is in fact Lacasse.
1: Yeah, it's a clearance from McGlynn, a punch away, and Prisca Chalufia is just trying to get positioning on Lacasse. What appears to be an elbow to the upper body, so an elbow towards the neck area of Lacasse. So I believe now, looking back at it, it is the right call. So Prisca Chalufia gets a yellow card here. Utah will reset with a free kick. And Lacasse probably pleading her case here, asking why this is not a red card, but I think she sells it really well for Utah. But that's what they're going to do. They're going to try to muck this game up, try to make make it choppy. They're going to go down in situations and scenarios like that for Angel City. You have to remain focused on the way and style you want to play, regardless of the numbers that Utah has.
0: 8 minutes of added time here at the end of the first half. We're in the 47th, 1-0 Angel City after the yellow card against Chilufio. We saw a great look from Giselle Thompson moments ago, and I was wondering, Tracy, you know, we've seen Angel City be pretty patient and methodical, just forming this arc around Utah's 18. I understand if you're maybe only up one, but up two, why not just take the ball and go?
1: Yeah, you have to be aggressive. You cannot just kind of wait for to see what Utah's going to do, because they're going to bunker it in defensively. So for Angel City, it's got to be ball movement quickly. It's got to be movement from players making runs, forcing Utah to have to make decisions. Do I go with the run or do I stay in my, you know, shape defensively to make sure that the center of the goal is covered? So right now, I feel like just a little bit too slow in terms of rhythm from Angel City. They've got to pick the pace up in the attacking third. That last chance from Giselle Thompson, I love, because she was decisive. She was quick. She said, okay, I have one player to beat. I'm going to take her on. And that's how you create goals in this scenario.
0: Angel City, a throw-in breaking out of their defensive third. They get it toward midfield, and then coming forward, Delfava, the captain, just clears it all the way back, and it's off the end line for an Angel City goal kick. Entering the 49th minute, again, 8 minutes of added time here at the end of the first half, 1-0 Angel City. And Angel City off the goal kick, they'll just be able to dribble all the way to midfield. Sams, a long diagonal ball, catches Shores, left of the area, her cross in, Thompson trying to get on the other end of it. But she was shielded away quite well by Robineau. It's off for a Utah goal kick.
1: Yeah, and I would like to see Shores be a little bit more selective. In terms of the final ball that you're going to play, that's a ball that probably doesn't have a lot of chance to make its way to find Giselle Thompson. It's a good idea there. Great defensive work from Utah to make sure that's covered. But can you just get in line, make Utah have to face their own goal? And then you have plenty of numbers in the box to flood it, to cut it back then, because the space will be in front of the back line, the bunker for Utah.
0: Goal kick for Manny McGlynn, a far side of the midfield line as Utah attacks right to left. Ball battled for here in the center circle, and it's Narumi evading Thompson, getting some possession here for Utah, but too many pink shirts are there. Jan's daughter and company able to cycle it back for Sarah Gordon. Back line will now advance it towards the midfield line, get it across for the right back, Savvy King, jogging along at near side touchline. Angel City going left to right. We're in the 50th, 1-0 Angel City. Inching forward. Now here's Thompson, just off the right corner of the area, retreats it for Sams, right up center, slides it along the grass for Gordon, the left center back. Give and go there with Jan's daughter, just to reset. Left of center, middle of the Utah half here are the center backs. It's Sams going out wide right. Thompson started to make a run in, but Robineau is right there. Sams inching forward to the final third. Now given out wide right of the area for King. Right back for Thompson. It's kind of what Angel City's been doing, passing around the horn just outside the 18. Pushed forward. Jan's daughter gets it out wide for Shores. Centnor, left corner of the area. Her penalty kick goal, the difference. Tried to feather it on through, but it caught the foot of Mina Tanaka of Utah. She clears it across the far side touchline. Neutral third throw-in for Angel City in the 51st.
1: Yeah, and all eight players, of course, from Utah back behind the ball, defending. So now the ball is higher up the field for Angel City. A couple players sucked out of their defensive third for Utah. So now can you start to move the ball quicker? I feel like it's taken them too long to switch the ball. And Utah's able to kind of just stay central and make sure those passing lanes centrally are clogged up.
0: At least two more minutes of added time here at the end of the first half. Jan's daughter just off the left corner of the area. Leaning ball for Centnor, too much on it. Cleared off by Utah. Far side throw in coming in the attacking half for Angel City.
1: But that's actually better from Angel City. They got Jan's daughter the ball in behind the back line. And then Centnor, you know, making the run there. Just not connecting, though, in that final ball. But you saw the space open up a lot more from Angel City, or for Angel City, on that last sequence.
0: Jansdottir setting up for a long throw. It doesn't have a ton of real estate off that far side touchline with the ad ribbon, but it's thrown in. Delzer gets the header back for Jansdottir, carrying left to the 18. Delzer, a deflection. It's off the left byline. Corner kick presented by Cedar Sinai for Angel City here on the 52nd.
1: And I would like to see Angel City opt to send a ball in here. This is a corner kick opportunity that they haven't been threatening on so far this match. They've got numbers up, so it becomes maybe not the first ball, and winning the first ball is going to be the second ball, because all of Utah's defenders will be in compact inside the 6/18, so that second ball popping out will be an opportunity for Angel City.
0: Far side corner. To the right of the keeper, here's Sentinor's in-swinger toward the top of the six. It's beyond Gordon, beyond everybody for that matter, and it rolls off the near side touchline. Utah will have a throw-in. Four corner kicks, and I can't remember the first one off the top of my head. I know the most recent three have not resulted in anything.
1: Yeah, and I feel like if you're Angel City, why is Sarah Gordon your target there? Why are you going to Sarah Gordon, who doesn't have a goal in all of the years that she's played in the NWSL? You got to start to pick out your targets, know exactly who you're trying to hit and deliver.
0: And no goals for Gordon in now 169 career appearances spanning 10 seasons.
1: No offense to Gordon. I know she probably can put the ball in the back of the net, but
0: eventually, right?
1: Go with the odds and the numbers and the statistics here. Find your goal scorers. The players out there are used to being in that position.
0: Delzer, a tackle of Shores, but Shores gets back on it. Cross from the left byline. Chalufia, a header over the bar and off for a goal kick. And that will do it for the first half. We had 8 minutes of added time. Angel City playing the bulk of that first half with an 11-9 player advantage. They have a 1-0 lead. Definitely would have liked a little bit more for Angel City, but given what's at stake in the grand scheme, playoff picture, there's a lot to like for Angel City after those first 45 plus.
1: Absolutely. I mean, you're two players up, you couldn't probably ask for much more than that. You have a one goal lead going into the break at halftime, but I think Leif Smerud, the interim head coach for Angel City, will probably give them and offer some ideas of ways that they can break down this low block of eight field players remaining for Utah in the second half.
0: Oh, we will step aside. What a wild first half in Sandy, Utah. Two red cards against the Utah Royals, one of them occurring in the box to set up Ali Sentinor. And for the third consecutive game, it is Sentinor bearing one from the spot. After 45 minutes, it's Angel City 1, Utah 0. 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
10: Halftime. More Angel City FC action is on the way. But first, Tracy Bailey and Isaac Lohenkron.
0: Nick Cope in for Isaac Lohenkron on this Sunday afternoon turned evening alongside Tracy Bailey, and Angel City with a chance to get itself in playoff positioning with the result tonight. Well on their way to doing just that, a 1-0 lead at Utah in a first half that had things that I've never seen before, Tracy, and it sounds like you've never seen before either. Two red cards in the span of 13 minutes against Utah. Paige Cronin, one of their outside backs, denying a clear goal-scoring opportunity of Prisca Chalufia, who was starting tonight, back in the starting lineup this evening. And then, a little bit later, Anna Tejada with a red card. Some sort of contact. It was really hard to see on replay with Svendis Jansdottir, but apparently Matthew Corrigan, our referee, and the VAR referee, able to see enough to give a red card. That sets up the penalty kick for Ali Sentnor, who converts one for the third consecutive game, and then Angel City with all kinds of offense. So where do you even begin to kind of sum up what we saw? Because right from the jump, Utah had established themselves well in those opening 10 minutes, and then beginning with the red card in the 11th to Cronin, everything flipped.
1: You're right. And it was one long ball in behind, and it was the foul on Prisca Chalufia that got it going for Angel City. But yeah, I don't even know where to start in that first half. I feel like Utah, though, did a really good job of just making it difficult for Angel City. They went a player down, but you felt like the crowd was kind of giving them some energy to stay in the game. And then it's two players down, and then it's like, okay, what do we do at this point? And they're bunkering in. They're making it hard for Angel City, and that's all you can ask for if you're Utah. Just make it difficult. They're going to, you know, try to muck the game up, as I said, in the first half a little bit. But for Angel City, it's now about composure. How do you remain composed and stick to the game plan that you had, although now you have to face nine players?
0: Is that even relevant at this point?
1: It is. It still is, attacking-wise, offensively, because Angel City has an established identity in the way that they want to attack. And I feel like, yes, Utah is going to defend a little bit differently, but for Angel City, that shouldn't change or alter the way that you want to attack. So we have seen them have a little difficulty in moving the ball quickly to switch the field. And that's allowing Utah to kind of say, okay, we're just going to sit in this shell, this defensive shape, and make it difficult for you to play through the 18. You can do what you want with the ball on the outside, but once you get near the 18, we're going to defend for our lives. And that's what they've been doing so far in this first half.
0: There were a couple great looks. You had Karina Laguerre hit the crossbar, a chance to make it 2-0. Giselle Thompson had a ball that was headed upper 90 to the left corner that Mandy McGlynn had to leap out of her boots to go get with her right mitt. Those were really the two grade-A chances after the penalty and after the second red card where, man, if you get one of those, you're feeling great. And it does feel like there should have been a little bit more in terms of trying to get that second goal. And so I assume that is the task now for Leif Smarud to figure out, okay, how do we approach this? Because you don't practice being up two in a match. You don't expect to be in that position. And so on the one hand, maybe things are simpler for Utah and more complicated for Angel City.
1: And that's what it felt like, right? After they went two players up, it almost felt like the pressure was on Angel City to have to get a goal quickly because they should be scoring in this situation. So I feel like interim head coach Leif Smarud is really good at the mental piece and making it seem like, you know, Angel City has an easy task at hand. So I have a feeling coming out of this break, they're going to come out and be on fire. If I, you know, kind of predict anything from this halftime time, that Leif Smarud will have a chance to discuss ways that Angel City can attack this low bunker, this shell of a defense against Utah, because obviously they're going to have the ball, right? We look at the stats, possession was 72% to 28% for Utah. So they're going to have the ball. So when and where can you pull Utah out of the shell? Well, it's quick ball movement. It's runs throughout, you know, the attack, right? The top four are going to have to make runs and have to be a little bit deceptive, have to be creative. And then it's almost that second pass. So the second wave runners. So if you get in line, you're not going to cross it maybe to the usual suspects. You cut it back and look for the midfielders making that late run into the box. So you have to have a little bit more creativity in the way you want to attack. But generally speaking, the way that Angel City wants to attack, they have to have that same mentality.
0: There was one avenue or that I was seeing, and I'm curious to get your thoughts, because Utah wouldn't just sit back if there was, say, a neutral third throw-in for Angel City. They would bring Narumi Tanaka forward, try to make Angel City work a little bit, and I felt like it was off of those opportunities that Angel City had their best looks. When they could just go quickly, the defense is a little more stretched out. It was when things got condensed that the creativity you're looking for wasn't there.
1: You're right. You're absolutely right. And there were moments when we saw three or four players for Utah have to go up to the midline, where, you know, that then pulls you out of their shape. And then Angel City did a good job later in that second half of recognizing those moments. They went more direct to find Jansdottir. There was an opportunity there that got laid off by Jansdottir to Shores in behind. And it was just that final ball was off by Shores. But that was the right idea. There was a lot more space, a lot more opportunities to have passing lanes, because once they're condensed and in that shell, it's going to be so tough and difficult to find passing lanes in those scenarios for Angel City. So, yeah, maybe at times you have to pull the ball back and force Utah to have to kind of step up to you at the midfield line.
0: Of course, there was that other opportunity where you had Jansdottir and Chalufia running in behind the defense. Jansdottir feeding Chalufia, but she was offside, was going to have a tap-in goal. But that was really the best look since the penalty kick from Centenor. For Angel City to double its lead. They have to settle for a 1-0 break, 1-0 lead at the break for the time being. We'll step aside. When we come back, we'll get you some more of the numbers and get you ready for the second half from Sandy, Utah. It's Angel City 1, Utah 0. 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
0: 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Second half soccer underway from Utah. And Utah had the opening touch, and they just immediately clear it off Angel City's back line. Sub for Utah, Madison Hammond replaces Chloe Lacasse. That substitution presented by Sprouts Farmers Market. Taylor Suarez is on for Prisca Chalufia for Angel City out of halftime. 1-0 Angel City, two red cards against Utah in the first half. Centenor from the spot in the 26th, that's the difference. Angel City had their chances to add to its lead. And even if they don't score, they're going to have all the possession here in the second half. Nick Cope in for Isaac Lohenkron today, joined by Tracy Bailey. And Angel City, if this scoreline holds, They will be in a tie for six with North Carolina with five matches to play. Currently a point back of eight. This one feathered in front and a goal. Taylor Suarez does it again. She scored 21 seconds into the match 4 days ago. And now here on this Sunday, Suarez, with just a one-time punch with her left foot, scores a little more than a minute into the second half. 2-0 Angel City, just like that.
1: Well, and that's exactly what you want if you're Angel City coming out of that halftime break. I felt like Taylor Suarez, maybe Myra News, two players that are incredibly creative. So what this game is calling for is some of that creativity. And it's a good ball out to Giselle Thompson. Giselle Thompson sees the run come from Suarez. But what I love about the run from Suarez, she's not typically just staying on the back post. She makes and darts her way towards that front post, gets to the ball first. And then at that point, it's just a classy one-touch finish into the back of the net. That's a way to come on to this game, have an impact immediately once again in back-to-back matches for Taylor Suarez.
0: Leif Smarud says that he has challenged Suarez on her output. She's so good at creating separation, a hard worker, has such a promising future. And she has turned into a super sub here in these last two matches. 2-0 Angel City, second half just underway here in the 48th. And so it takes some of the drama out of finding that second insurance goal to get one so quick.
1: Yeah, or some of the pressure, right?
0: Yes, exactly.
1: The pressure I felt like Angel City was feeling in that first half, and getting into the locker room proved to be fruitful. And as I mentioned, it was probably some confidence that Coach Leif Smarud instilled in this team, figuring out, you know, ideas of ways and how they can get it done. But I love the substitution, putting Taylor Suarez into this match, because this game is calling for some creativity. You have to be deceptive when teams are just kind of going into a shell or a bunker. Taylor Suarez has all kinds of creativity oozing out of her.
0: It was set up by Giselle Thompson, had the cross from the right side of the area. Now here's a leading ball. Evelyn Shores, left side of the area, crossing in front and just missed its intended target. It's off the end line. It was Thompson from the weak side. She was half a second late, or she would have had a one-timing goal herself.
1: Yeah, great ball in to find Evelyn Shores all alone by herself. And she just whips this cross in. It kind of takes a little bit of a short hop, maybe a little slip by Giselle Thompson. And they miss on that connection by a yard or so.
0: Goal kick for Utah entering the 50th minute. 2-0 Angel City. Serve to the far side of the neutral third. Utah attacking left to right, playing with nine red cards against a pair of their starters, Paige Cronin and Anna Tejada. Got a whistle and a foul going against Utah. Jan's daughter ended up on the deck. Lacasse frustrated. Hard to not be frustrated if you're Utah with how this match has transpired. They've had to wait 8 days to play this match, trying to defend their third place positioning in the NWSL table. And they're trending. They will drop a spot to fourth place if this scoreline does hold. So free kick will be just off the right corner of the area a bit here for Angel City. In fact, they did move it back. So about 35 plus yards from goal here as Centnor serves it in. And it skips to the left side of the area. Shores into the mixer with her left foot. It's headed away by Utah, as Kaylee Real, one of the center backs, used her head to get it out of harm's way, at least for a moment. Thompson rolls it on back. It's Gordon, middle of the Utah half, playing it back out on the right touchline. Thompson saunters in. Little give and go with Centnor. Back to Sams and Gordon, the two center backs. They switch it, and it's Shores. Moving into the left corner of the area. Leads it into the area. Jan's daughter trying to turn, get it short side, but she was blocked. And it's cleared out of there by Utah. Good bit of defending to deny Jan's daughter. I believe that was the captain, Kate Del Fava, getting in her way.
1: Yeah, and right now, players are matched up 1v1, so not the way you want to defend if you're Utah, but you have no choice at this point. So Angel City doing a good job of making dangerous runs.
0: Thompson, the right-footed shot, just missed the left post. She took it from just inside the 18-yard line on the right side of the area and buzzed that left post. Thompson having a very productive start to this second half.
1: Well, and that's what you want to see if you're Angel City. I felt like she hasn't, you know, gotten a lot of touches since this formation change. You feel like she's pressing forward or able to get forward with her positioning, moving her higher up on the field, but now starting to generate some offense in the attack here for Angel City.
0: By the way, looked like Centenor had a nutmeg of a pass to find Thompson before that shot. 2-0 Angel City here in the 52nd. Utah playing with nine. And Utah will get a free kick here just shy of midfield. Don't have the luxury of putting a ton of players forward for this, but the keeper, Mandy McGlynn, comes forward to handle it. The ball just a couple yards shy of midfield, left of the center circle. McGlynn serves it left side of the area. First touch was made by Sams for Angel City. Comes outside the area, is actually pushed back in by a backtracking Centenor, but is gathered in by Angel City in their own 18. Hit it out wide left for Shores. She goes in direct across midfield. Delfava volleys it down, picked up in the center circle by Narumi. Trying to go over the top, beyond her intended target of Lacasse. It's gathered by keeper Angelina Anderson for Angel City, and they'll look to build once more as they attack right to left in the second half. Long run for Gordon, forward for Centenor, one-time pass outside left for Shores. Suarez across the middle. They get the switch off to the far side for Thompson. Inside to her left for Laguerre. Angel City in the final third now. Wide right, King, right-footed cross, nearly volleyed. Settled down by Shores, trying to get back onto her left foot. Centenor was offside. She has to let it roll off the end line for a goal kick. It was Centenor who leapt into the air, tried to go for the volley finish, did not strike it cleanly.
1: Yeah, and it kind of deflected over to Evelyn Shores. Shores is trying to look for Centenor on the return pass, but Centenor, understanding her positioning, was offside here, chooses to let the ball roll away from her.
0: 2-0 Angel City in the 54th. Teams met on May 2nd at BMO Stadium. A 1-0 Utah victory. Chloe Lacasse had the lone goal in that one. This one has had a much different script.
1: But interestingly enough, Angel City was the team that had the red card in that one. They go a player down and play the entire second half without Mayara Noose, who got the red card. So they were playing with 10 players in that match. So that's the only match Angel City has had a red card in. This one here started off the same, but just the other team getting the red card in Utah, and then the second red, and now it's all kinds of wacky.
0: Hey, Utah had one red card themselves throughout the course of the season to this point. Two in the span of 24 minutes to start this, or in the first 24 minutes of the first half. Angel City on the ball in their own half. Suarez, left side touchline, trying to break out here. Utah has bodies forward, trying to get a goal back. It's Tanaka moving into the middle of the pitch here. Edge of the final third, but not on the same page with Narumi. Tanaka wanted Narumi to make a forward run down the middle of the Angel City half, but Narumi held up. So Angel City retakes possession in their own half, a 2-0 lead entering the 56th.
1: And Emily Sams will just walk this ball up towards the center circle.
0: I've never seen two red cards on the same team before, and I've never seen center backs just walk the ball to the midfield line. Having to do a little bit more than that, though, to be fair to Utah. They are extending their front line more, just trying to do anything they can to try and get back into this match.
1: Yeah, and Tanaka is the high player for them, trying to just apply some pressure, because if she can find a way to get a turnover, that is the player you want with the ball at their feet for Utah.
0: Thompson on the dribble, feathers one into the 18. One-timer just wide right. It was the left foot of a sliding Svendis Jansdottir down to her knees, got a piece of it, couldn't put it on target. Had Kate Delfava, the Utah center back, right on her tail, perhaps able to disrupt just enough. More service, though, from Thompson.
1: Yeah, and actually Delfava gets spun around here, facing with her back to goal. Jansdatter makes a darting run. The ball gets played in, and she's having to catch up, but doing a great job defensively. As you said, Nick, just doing enough to disrupt Jansdatter and what she's trying to do there.
0: It's interesting for Utah. I guess at this point, now with a two-goal lead, you have to sell out to try and find a goal. That goal from Suarez really changing things. They've had to abandon packing it in, and so that has really just further opened things up for Angel City in their attack.
1: Yeah, and of course what you want if you're Angel City, but not what you want if you're Utah, because it felt like as that first half continued on and they only were down, you know, with a one-goal deficit, they were starting to get a little bit more energy. It felt like the crowd was still behind him, but the more that Angel City can add to the scoreboard here, the less belief this Utah side will have. It'll take the crowd out of it. And of course, Angel City's doing, you know, most of the controlling of this game here, and that will continue to put them in the driver's seat.
0: Thompson and Suarez tag teaming for, which may be able to call a 47th minute kill shot in this one. Here's an interior run from Shore. She's got it just left of center. Edge of the final third, gets it out wide left of the area for Suarez. Dribbles into the area with a right-footed pass. It Shores just trying to inch it forward. Denied by Del Fava. Long-range shot coming from Borges is gathered in by McGlynn. She's got it with her mitts at the midsection. Borges, not a real threatening shot there. Didn't strike it cleanly. Kind of floated into the keeper.
1: Yeah, and again, with numbers so compact centrally for Utah, Angel City's going to have to go out wide to be able to go back in to find those spaces centrally. Good job of Suarez recognizing that, making her run to the outside on that last sequence.
0: 58th minute, 2-0 Angel City. And it's cleared across midfield by Utah. Angel City forcing it back, but they lose it off the near side touchline after a couple of headers here on the left side of their formation. So a throw-in on the near side as Utah attacks left to right. Tatum Milazzo, fifth-year player, throwing it in. Delzer trying to break in off the touchline, able to evade a pair. Centenor backtracking, impedes her a little bit. Possession still held. Tanaka along this near side touchline. She's able to pass it away from a double team, but it's scooped up by Jansdatter. And Angel City reorganizes. They come forward through the midfield toward the final third, right of center. It's given up for Thompson. She turns, faces goal, 30 yards away, right of center. Works it back for Sams. Switches, long diagonal ball is out of the reach of Centenor. And it's going to be a throw-in for Utah near side as they look to break out of their own end. 2-0 Angel City entering the 60th minute.
1: Yeah, and as that last sequence gets away from Angel City, I would like to see Giselle Thompson in that situation continue to take the ball and drive at this Utah back line. Utah finally getting pulled a little bit out of their shape. Angel City had the opportunity, I felt like, to continue to push towards goal with Giselle Thompson, and she chose to kind of turn back and go towards her own goal.
0: Angel City unbeaten in their last four and trending to make it unbeaten in five consecutive matches. 2-0 lead with a half an hour to play. Suarez couldn't lead a run there for Shores. It was blocked by Utah, regathered by Borges. Feed Centenor to her right. It is Laguerre, a long ball on the deck, is scooped up by the keeper, McGlynn. Yeah. Now Laguerre from about 25-plus yards out there.
1: The right idea from Laguerre to take that shot, but just took too many touches to get that shot off. And that allows the defense to shift to make it really easy to read for McGlynn.
0: McGlynn serves one toward the center circle, skips past Delzer, and allows Angel City to gather possession once again. Possession about three quarters in favor of Angel City. No surprise, Utah playing with nine. Served into the box, got tangled up there in the feet of Suarez. Utah just knocks it to the far side here in the final third, and it's off the end line. Last touch by Angel City. It'll be a goal kick for Utah. Savvy King over there unable to keep it in as she worked against Robineau. Looks like Angel City wants to get ready to make a couple of changes. Not coming onto the pitch just yet. It looks like Utah will make some subs as well.
1: Some changes and some notes.
0: Yeah, Sam's is holding a piece of paper and telling people where to go and what to do. It does appear we will see Borges and Gordon exit. And it will be Myara Noose coming on. The leading goal scorer for Angel City.
1: Bring in Riley Tiernan on as well as Noose. So those are two offensive attacking players, not like for like. We saw Sarah Gordon go out. Not sure who the other player is for Angel City coming
0: Borges.
1: Out. Borges. So two defensive-minded players for two offensive-minded players, but I like it. I like that from Leif Smerud. Hey, let's put some attackers on in this situation where they should find some success and hopefully get more players, you know, in that attacking rhythm with some momentum into this tough stretch for Angel City where you're going on the road four games in a row. So three more games after this one. You want to get as many players feeling it as you can attacking.
0: Sentinor top of the arc and buzzes the tower there. That one just cleared the crossbar, watched by McGlynn. Goal kick to Utah, 2-0 Angel City in the 63rd. Utah making a slew of changes as well. Brecken Mozingo, Madison Hammond, and Kiana Palacios all entering. Lacasse, Narumi, and Delzer all exiting. So a lot of the offensive-minded players for Utah exiting at that last opportunity. Those substitutions, by the way, presented by Sprouts Farmers Market. Back it comes near side in the Angel City half, and Savvy King just has to clear it off, had a little bit of pressure on her. So it'll be thrown in here by Tata Milazzo. An attacking half throwing for Utah. Those have been tough to come by. Throws it in at Mozingo, who's along this right side touchline. Angel City just foots it off. And so now the throw in from Milazzo will come about midway between the center line and the end line here in the Angel City half. Off the throw in, Angel City does gather possession. King working along with Shores, but Shores not on the same page there, and it's off the near side, and now a throw-in for Utah here in the final third. An opportunity. It's so tough to come by. It's into Mozingo. A nutmeg pass cuts through the legs of Shores, but it's off the end line for a goal kick. She's trying to pass it to herself there. Mozingo run around Shores and get to it, maybe get a cross off. Too much pace, though, on the attempt. Goal kick for Angelina Anderson and Angel City in the 65th.
1: And with Sarah Gordon going out, I was curious to see, you know, what that note maybe said to Emily Sams from Leif Smerud. And it looks like they're continuing to be in a four-back for Angel City defensively. So they'll have Evelyn Shores as left back. Move Savvy King to left center back. Then you have Emily Sams right center back. And then they drop Giselle Thompson back to the right back position.
0: Oh, Thompson has been very active on that right wing in this second half. And I suppose with a two-goal lead and a two-player advantage, why not just get a little more stability there at that position? Laguerre spinning around in the center circle, passes it away from Hammond, but a foul is called. A little bit of a delayed whistle there from referee Matthew Corr. Again, allowing play to continue. Hammond, who of course spent the last four seasons with Angel City, whistled for the foul.
1: Well, and I think also coming into this match, you know, you have to remember Angel City, they have had a tough stretch or a compact stretch of days where they've had a lot of games. So 10 games, this is their third match in 10 days. So this has given Angel City the ability to give some players that much needed rest. And they're at Utah. They're playing in altitude. And if you know, you know, it's really tough to play in altitude as a player, especially on that last game of that 10-day stretch where you have three matches. So this is the best case scenario for Angel City, getting players on with fresh legs, getting the tired legs off that have had and logged a lot of miles for you.
0: So coming into the match, things going against Angel City, given how you detailed the stretch of matches, and then Utah having a full week off in between matches, but within this match, everything, of course, has gone Angel City's way. 2-0, and Utah playing with nine. We're in the 67th. Thompson at right back.

0: to tack on another 3-0 Angel City as we enter the 68th minute.
1: Yeah, and a casual celebration from Jansdottir. We're used to seeing her let her emotions out with her goal scores or goals that she's able to score. But on this one, she does the work defensively and is rewarded offensively by finding the back of the net. And once she's picking the pocket of Milazzo, it's pretty systematic from there. It's seagull, finish goal, ball into the back of the net for Jansdottir.
0: And Milazzo just looked gassed. She tried to get just a simple pass to her outside back, and Jansdottir just got a foot in there, had momentum going towards goal. And I think Jansdottir, in reference to her celebration at this point, it's almost like practice for Angel City. It's a good position to be in at this point of the year. And now here's Centenor flooding forward. She's got four teammates with her. Leads it for Suarez. Left side of the area, trying to feather it back across. It's blocked off by Del Fava, preventing another chance on goal. But it will be, let's see, did this get off for a throw-in or a corner kick? Looks like a throw-in here right next to the corner flag for Angel City.
1: And for Suarez, probably the right idea there to try to beat Jansdottir, but I want her to continue to be aggressive, especially in a game of this nature where you have numbers up, you scored a goal this game and the last game. So continue to be aggressive.
0: Cycle back for King on the left side of the formation, back to the center back in Sams. Midpoint of the Utah half, Angel City has scored three goals for the third consecutive match. Lazy pass. It's pounced by King as Utah was trying to break out. Now given forward. Here's Tiernan. Right of center. Tiernan making a run and a shot that is high and wide to the right. Little bit off balance as she turned and fired from just beyond the right corner of the area. 3-0 Angel City in the 70th. Goal kick to Utah as they play with nine. Riley Tiernan in her second season. Of course, nominated for NWSL Rookie of the Year last year when she led all rookies with eight goals. Trying to get in on the fun here today. It was 1-0 at halftime, but Suarez and Jansdottir have scored here in the second half to give Angel City a comfortable cushion. Yellow card has been handed out here against Ali Centenor. Went sliding down to try to break up a play and maybe got the cleats a little elevated there.
1: Well, yeah, and for Angel City, you know, at this point in the game, you have it under your control. You're up 3-0 here. Now you have to have some standards to continue to see this game out. Actually, on the replay, it looks like she might have slipped a little bit as she was going in to challenge. Seen a couple of players slip here today.
0: Natural grass surface, of course, in Utah. This one headed into the area of Angel City, but thanks to Evelyn Shores, they're able to then get that second touch and head it out. Force a throw in near side. Utah attacking left to right. They've got possession here in the Angel City half. That's been very challenging to come by, and they're offside here. Milazzo a little bit behind. Savvy King here working along the right side of their formation, trying to get into that final third. And it's just been that kind of day for Utah. 3-0 Angel City in the 72nd. Trying to work up the right side through Giselle Thompson. Sees a dark shirt in front of her and we'll pass it around the horn. They'll switch it around to the left side. Across the midfield line, it's Suarez. Goes back onto the other side of that midfield stripe. Shores will walk it back into the Utah half to Suarez now. And now she'll dribble. Surveys inside. It gives it up for the center back, King, to her fellow center back, Sams, to her right. Further right for Thompson. Trying to get it toward that final third now along that far side touchline. Kiernan passing forward. First touch for Noose trying to turn. And it's going to be a goal kick. She got tackled there as she tried to make a cross back into the middle. It's off the end line. Last touch by Noose. Goal kick for Utah.
1: Yeah, really good defensive play by Utah there as Myara Noose was trying to get in behind.

0: That looks like that'll be it for Jan's daughter, and Claire Emsley will come on, the substitution presented by Sprouts Farmers Market. So a luxury here for Angel City and Leif Smarud to, as you said, get some players some extra rest here on this one. We're in the 73rd now. Off the ensuing goal kick, Emsley in there, working against her former teammate in Hammond in Utah, and Hammond able to get it going forward. And now here is a foul as it was carried forward by Utah into the Angel City half. And a foul will give a free kick to Utah from a really advantageous position given what hand they have been dealt for the bulk of this match. It'll be about 30 yards out. And Mozingo getting ready for the free kick.
1: Yeah, Riley Tiernan trying to disrupt the play of Utah. Clear foul from behind.
0: And that was Tanaka. Now Mozingo wide left, serving into the box. Tanaka trying to get ahead on it. Angel City got the second touch. Emsley gets her left boot, clears it off the near side touchline. Throw in Utah coming right on the edge of the final third.
1: Well, and for Angel City, they have to understand that this is the only way, really, that Utah is going to be dangerous with these set pieces. So they have to really challenge themselves. I feel like they probably were disappointed to let Seattle.
0: Oh, and here's a casual play on the back line. Tanaka moving in was at the near side of the six. She was offside, so it's all for moot. And perhaps that's why Sams and King were a little bit casual in front of goal there. They knew Tanaka was offside, but she got that ball right at the near post and just missed, and she was trying to sell a foul as well.
1: And it almost appeared as if Angelina Anderson was kind of yelling at her defensive units, and Emily Sams saying, you know, like trying to get them in the right position. Sams was casual, saying, explaining, hey, I saw the flag go up, so that's why I stopped.
0: I got you, keeper. Don't worry. Don't worry.
1: I saw what was coming. Sometimes that whistle comes a little bit late, though.
0: And you would love, especially for Anderson, you want to keep this clean sheet for
1: sure.
0: Absolutely. Utah looking to counter here, and they'll play it up the left flank, across in, and it's over the intended target. And regathered here on the near side by Hammond. Near the corner flag, retreats it for Milazzo. Back for Hammond. Gets it for Mozingo, right side of the area. Takes a shot, and Anderson is forced to make a second half save. Little small jump into the air as she gloves it above her head.
1: Yeah, and actually had to jump a little bit backwards, which I was surprised she was able to keep that ball in her gloves, didn't punch it over up over the crossbar because her momentum was going backwards. A great job by Angelina Anderson. Probably not enough pace on that shot to force her to have to do that.
0: Three nil Angel City. We're into the 76th. Utah has been able to get the ball into the Angel City half a little bit more in this second half than they did in the first half. They've opened up their shape. Once Angel City got a multiple goal lead, Angel City tried to hook up with Suarez up the left flank, but it was beyond her. Now off the ensuing Utah throw-in, it is Shores carrying it to left byline. She's boxed out well, though, by Del Fava. Gets to the ball, and a right-footed clearance gets it back to midfield, where Angel City will regather possession. King and Sam's awaiting. Thompson there as well. The ball passed through the center circle, left to right. Thompson onto the far side. That's Emsley. Rotated back for Thompson. A modest press there from Utah, forcing the back line about 10 yards into the Angel City half, but still carrying possession.
1: Those fresh legs of Palacios and Mozingo really leading the charge of trying to employ some kind of pressure on Angel City.
0: But a 3-0 lead for Angel City. They can play with a lot of confidence and with next to no pressure. Into the 77th now. Utah has been playing with 9 since the 24th minute. They were playing with 10 since the 11th, then added a second red card 13 minutes later. Crowd in Utah urging on their side as Suarez rolls it back to the center circle for Sams, gets it out wide for Thompson, just into the attacking half. And if you're Angel City, there's absolutely no urgency. You've got a 3-0 lead. You're holding the ball in the neutral third, and finally Tanaka starts to chase the ball a little bit and force it outside to Thompson, or else I think King and Sams might just stand here in the center circle and pass it back and forth.
1: And why not? But hey, if I'm an attacking player coming onto this field and Suarez / Riley Tiernan or Mayara News, I want the ball in this game, this type of game. I want the ball. I want to try to score a goal here for my side.
0: Emsley trying to lead Thompson into the right side of the area, shielded away by Robineau, who clears it off the far side and actually caught a piece of Thompson, so it'll be a Utah throw-in as they will look to break out of their own end. Angel City set to make a change here in the 79th. Neely Martin is on for Ali Centenor. The substitution presented by Sprouts Farmers Market. Martin, the 28-year-old, in her sixth NWSL season. So Centenor, her day is done. The goal that, as it stands now, would count as the game winner, that penalty kick goal in the 26th. She has been money from the spot now, 3 for 3 on the season, all coming in the last three matches. Palacios and Sams on her backside is able to just get her foot in there and push it off the far side touchline. That was interesting. Yeah. Sams was sitting down with the ball at her feet for about 5 seconds, and Palacios couldn't get it away. But Utah will have a throw-in here on the Angel City half far side, attacking left to right.
1: Actually, you're usually not allowed to play on the ground there. It's a dangerous play. So the referee allowing Sams to kick out the ball from a sitting position.
0: Here's Mazingo, left byline and crossing nobody home. It skips all the way through the 18, comes out the near side of it, picked up by Milazzo and has to retreat it back towards the neutral third. Del Fava is there, gives it all the way back now for the keeper, McGlynn, who's just shy of the center circle, plays it through the middle. That's Hammond trying to evade Laguerre. Got it going forward for Tanaka, left of center, now out wide to left. And now a leading ball for Mazingo to the left byline. She is shielded away by Sams. Sams again down onto the deck. Mazingo holding it at the left byline. Passes it back out the top of the 18. Hammond is waiting there. Plays it out wide left. That's Robineau trying to bake down Emsley. Left-footed service is deflected down by Milazzo and cleared out by Angel City. And in fact, Milazzo on the follow-through of her attempt wiped out King. It's a foul and a yellow card against her, and Angel City will have the free kick.
1: Well, I know the crowd doesn't like it, but it was absolutely a dangerous play from Tatum Milazzo trying to make a play on the ball as Savvy King cleared the ball away. It's cleats up into the shin of Savvy King well after the ball was away from King.
0: Milazzo, who came into the match once Cronin got the red card in the 11th, she's booked in the 81st. Three-nil Angel City. Centenor in the 26th, Suarez in the 47th, Jan's daughter in the 67th. And we've loved how this match has transpired, but cannot help but think, what would this match have looked like if both teams were at even strength here, because Utah played a very strong first 10 minutes.
1: Yeah, a lot different, I'll tell you that.
0: Needless to say.
1: Yeah, short answer, not a lot different. But for Angel City, I think, you know, if you could have scripted a game up the way that you wanted it to go, it couldn't have been a better script for Angel City, because we talked about and we mentioned the workload coming in. This is
0: exactly
1: the third game of a 10-day stretch where you have had three games. So last game of that stretch, And you've got tired legs. You're on the road here. You got a tough stretch in front of you. What this affords you with the luxury of only having to face 9 players on the opposition is to be able to rest a lot of these players, because you got big games coming up ahead of you as you continue to push for that playoff spot.
0: Yeah, I think that's a huge part of it, just the workload for this team, and then also the significance of 3 points.
1: Yes.
0: Taking you from 9th place in the table to a tie for 6th. So, not just in this match things working for Angel City, but really all weekend with the 3 teams in front of them all taking losses.
1: I feel like we're owed a little bit of that, though. Over the years for Angel City, it seems like
0: things
1: didn't go their way, whether it were VAR or penalties taking points away as the playoff race was so tight with, violations for using money or funds, for childcare. So, I mean, it's been kind of a wild ride for Angel City just in trying to make that playoff push and run. So I feel like Angel City fans and this Angel City club is due for a little bit of karma.
0: And of course, with what lies ahead for Angel City, you'll more than take the 3 points any way you can get them, as Miyabi subs on for Milazzo for Utah, the sub presented by Sprouts Farmers Market. But second place Washington and first place Gotham, those are your next 2 matches, both on the road.
1: Oh, and then you play Denver, right, who's kind of hunting still for that playoff spot, but that is an incredibly hard place to play, where they have drawn tremendous numbers in Denver in their first season in the NWSL. So once again at altitude for Angel City, this will be a good test for them here at Utah.
0: Here's Tanaka getting a foot on it, and from 40 yards gives it a go and missed it well to the left. Ball just found her in the middle of the Angel City half, and well, she nearly scored on a ball like that in the first half when Anderson was a bit off her line. Lots happened since that one in the first few minutes.
1: Yeah, and if there's a player to do it, it's going to be Tanaka for Utah. A player that, has led this team in goal scoring, but her ability on the ball is just second to none.
0: 3-0 Angel City. We're into the 85th. Can't imagine we'll have very much stoppage time here at the end of this one. Angel City in no hurry here, and now Shores will go in direct looking for Noose, and first touch made by Delfava of Utah. It's toward the neutral third. Utah bangs it on past the center circle out of the reach of Tanaka. Angel City will regather possession in their own half. It's held by Emily Sams in her first year with Angel City after 3 with Orlando. Sams also part of the U.S.'s gold medal winning team in Paris. A little bit of a press here from Utah as Angel City look to go up the left side of the formation. They'll give a touchback for Anderson to reset. Now we'll try the right side. Thompson is there, right touch line, edge of the neutral third. Rolls it on back for King. Sam's walking forward. And at this point, kind of just playing out the string here as we're in the 86th.
1: By walking, you mean walking. I mean, that's literally walking. What is happening.
0: As sometimes, in sports, we might describe walking as a saunter.
1: Yes.
0: relative to the pace of play. But, yeah, lots of legitimate walking from Angel City's back line in this one. They've been afforded that luxury.
1: Well, and another interesting wrinkle in this is that Utah, yes, they are in good position to make the playoffs, but they're trying to remain in the top 4 because those first 4 seeds at the finish of the regular season get home field advantage in the playoffs. So for Utah, maybe perhaps their sights are set on that goal differential a little bit, just trying not to concede any more goals in this one, maybe not pressing forward to get goals themselves. So that is allowing Angel City to literally walk the ball up to the midfield stripe.
0: And they're dead even with Portland. Current live table, Portland and Utah each with 42 points and each plus 8 on the goal differential, as this one gets off the right side end line for Angel City, trying to hook up with Riley Tiernan. Goal kick to Utah, 3-0 Angel City in the 87th. And guess what? Suddenly Angel City is also in the mix as well, because they're only 3 points back of Portland and Utah.
1: And had Portland lost, they would have been right now in fifth position. So Angel City with the win here.
0: Yes.
1: So everything really going Angel City's way except for that Portland win, which has propelled them at the end of this one into that tie.
0: Oh, you get three other losses. You get two red cards going in your favor.
1: I mean, who would have thought?
0: That would have been extremely greedy if the Portland result was also in Angel City's favor. 88th minute. Chase from Thompson here to get it into the final third. And Delfava gets her left foot on it, just clears it off the far side. It'll be a final third throw-in here for Angel City as we approach the 89th minute. A penalty kick goal from Centnor in the first half, and two goals in the second half from Suarez and Jan's daughter. Foul here as the ball was placed at the feet of Emsley, and her former teammate Madison Hammond fouled her. So it's a free kick just off the touchline and about 20 yards off the end line. So a very sharp angle to goal here.
1: Yeah, this is great by Claire Emsley. You want to get involved. As I mentioned, some of these attacking players for Angel City that haven't necessarily found the back of the net a lot this season is Claire Emsley. She made her way back from maternity leave after having her son, Jamie. So trying to get back in that goal-scoring rhythm. So Claire Emsley, Riley Tiernan, some of those players that want to see if they can have their imprint on this game here by finding the back of the net for Angel City.
0: Here's Suarez off the free kick, top of the 18. They played it short. She rolls it left for Shores. Back for Suarez, top of the arc, right-footed strike, and paddled away off the end line by Mandy McGlynn, or else Suarez would have had herself a brace.
1: And why not? Why not go for this if you're Taylor Suarez? You are coming into this one with some attacking rhythm and momentum. You score a goal minute, what, and a half after entering this game. I love the aggressive nature here to go for this shot. She has a nice touch to set up the shot, got some separation from Mozingo from Utah, and forces Mandy McGlynn to have to come up with a really good save here.
0: McGlynn was fully horizontal for the second time in this match. If she doesn't make that save and then the one of Thompson in the first half, this is potentially 5-0 Angel City. In the 90th minute, they played the corner short. Now they'll serve it in. A glancing header skips on into the mitts. It was Angel City able to put one on there, but the mitts of McGlynn glove it. I believe that was Sams who had the glancing header. We will have 2 minutes of added time here at the end of this one. We're into the 91st. Giselle Thompson now on the left side of the formation, carries it in the Utah half near the left touchline, slides it on back for King, and now Sams in the center circle. Sams ahead and to her right. Jogging forward, it's Suarez. Leading ball for Kiernan right of the area, bluffs the cross, cuts it left, down to the right corner of the area. It's footed in the direction of Laguerre. Utah gets a mini clearance. Back over on that far side touchline. Serve to the top of the box and footed away by Utah. Noose, the intended target there. A second half sub. Noose, who had started last match, coming off the bench in this one. Thompson plays it inside. Laguerre sends it on back for King. Center backs are just behind the midfield line here for Angel City. We have just entered the 92nd and told we will have just a minimum of 2 minutes added time. King, long ball on the deck, outside left. It's Thompson on the touchline, goes inside for Laguerre. And Angel City content to more or less play keep away here. And now they get a switch. Let's see if they'll serve one in. Outside, it is Suarez with a heavy touch. It's cleared by Robineau. She's able to knock it off of Suarez and off the end line for a goal kick to Utah might be the last sequence of this match.
1: Yeah, I think Suarez thought that that was a corner in her favor. She's walking towards the corner flag, just realizes, hey, I got to get back. It's a goal kick.
0: And when Glenn puts it in play, 92 minutes elapse, and there is the whistle from Matthew Corrigan. And this match is over. Angel City takes advantage of their opportunities tonight. They get 3 points on the road at Utah, and they are now tied for sixth place in a playoff position. And they're now unbeaten in five consecutive matches. Four of those are wins.
1: Yeah, dominant performance here. And I think to be expected considering what happened to Utah with two red cards. Angel City goes two players up after the 24th minute, and they just took the game away from Utah at that point. They were in control when, you know, were able to get three goals here in this one, and really nothing too threatening coming from Utah with only nine players.
0: Two red cards in the first half against Utah. Centnor, a penalty kick goal in the first half for Angel City. Then it was Suarez and Jan's daughter in the second half. And Angel City cruises comfortably to the finish line to get themselves in playoff position with just five matches to go in the regular season. We'll step aside. Coming up next, we will have our post-game show, get you the play of the match, the player of the match, and get you ready for match day coming up next Saturday against the second-place team, Washington Spirit. All that still to come. Once again, the final score in Sandy, Utah. Angel City 3, Utah Royals 0. 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
0: Angel City gets 3 points on the road, and they are now tied for six and the NWSL table. Nick Cope in for Isaac Lowencroft today, joined by Tracy Bailey. And this one got out of hand pretty fast in the first half, Tracy, because of those two red cards coming 13 minutes apart. Took, you know, we talked pregame about how this match is going to be decided. I wrote down your keys of winning the midfield, establishing control early, limiting set pieces. I suppose by default, Angel City did some of those things, but not how we anticipated at all. Angel City will certainly take it, though, as they win 3-0.
1: Absolutely, yeah. Definitely not the way that any of us thought this game was going to go. But for Angel City, best case scenario here, you're in the 24th minute, two players up. And we talked about during the game just a long stretch, you know, where Angel City has had three games. So this is the third match in a span of 10 days. So best case scenario, you're able to get a good, comfortable lead. You have good control of this game. You're able to sub a lot of players onto the field to get some, you know, of those tired legs some rest and just really control this game and see it out in a tough place to play against a really good team in this league.
0: And Utah did start the match well. They had some really quick blitzing counters that had Angel City on their heels, quite frankly. And so this was certainly going to be a heck of a match if it stayed a full strength. But those were legit red cards. Paige Cronin impeding a clear goal-scoring opportunity for Prisca Chalufia. She had gotten in behind, and Cronin was the last defender. And then it was Tejada defending against Jan's daughter in the box on a set piece. And I think just some contact up high, Jan's daughter went down in a heap. And so not only a second red card, but also a penalty that moments later is buried by Ali Sentnor. And this is just an incredible run of opportunity she's had from the spot and so confident in doing so.
1: Yeah, call her Miss Penn. Little Miss Penn, Ali Sentnor stepping up once again for Angel City. And I feel like just some evolution we're seeing of the confidence of this player in coming to a new squad. She's a young player. In the beginning of her transition to Angel City, it felt like, you know, she was maybe trying to do a little bit too much, maybe didn't understand her role. And then two goal scorers go out for Angel City and Jan's daughter Noose. And then she's asked maybe to do a little bit different. You know, that role changed a little bit for Sentnor. So we're finally now, with everybody back and healthy, seeing her play the role that she was brought here to do, which is sometimes be provider, sometimes be protagonist, sometimes find the back of the net herself, and sometimes step up for the team in really big ways, which she has done in these last three matches with stepping up and burying the penalty kick.
0: And look, she was aided by Utah playing with nine for the bulk of this match, but you could see that comfort in her role on the pitch here today. So Sentnor gets that 1-0 lead there in the 26th from the spot, and from there, Angel City was trying to figure out, how do we play when we've got an 11-on-9 advantage and Utah was just sitting in that box defense and it was working well for them. And then the second half started and that's where things flipped and play was still unsettled. Angel City hadn't really had the ball sitting in the final third so Utah could pack it in. And so it was a play flooding forward. And it's time to get now to the play of the match. That's when Taylor Suarez was able to take advantage less than 2 minutes after halftime. They will be in a tie for six with North Carolina with five matches to play. Currently a point back of eight. This one feathered in front and a goal. Taylor Suarez does it again. She scored 21 seconds into the match 4 days ago. And now here on this Sunday, Suarez, with just a one-time punch with her left foot, scores a little more than a minute into the second half. 2-0 Angel City. That happened in the blink of an eye. Giselle Thompson up the right flank, serving it across for Suarez, who was able to one-time it on home. And we have that as a play of the match because that just relaxed everything. Gave you that insurance goal. Utah was then forced to really chase the game at that point and just changed everything.
1: You're right. And I feel like also maybe the halftime break allowed Angel City to kind of take a breath, exhale, because they were only up 1-0 going into that. But it felt like the pressure was on Angel City to score a goal. They didn't do that. They scored one goal, but the penalty kick, but they did not get another one before the halftime break. Leif Smarud, I feel like, gave them a little bit more confidence and reassurance that, hey, we're going to figure this out in the second half. Maybe here's some ideas of how we can attack this Utah side with nine players. And then we saw that implemented immediately in the second.
0: And how about Taylor Suarez? This is just an immediate injection to the lineup of energy, of creativity in these last couple of matches. Angel City would stay on the front foot from there, of course. Jan's daughter just taking the ball right away from the back line. Milazzo just a little bit lazy. Honestly, just looked a little bit gassed right before that. Jan's daughter takes total advantage there in the 67th. And from that point, Angel City able to make some substitutions, get players a little extra rest after the stretch of three matches in 10 days and really just playing out the string for the final 25 minutes. Like, what a luxury to have here in late September competing for playoff positioning.
1: That's right. And, you know, look at the stats, the biggest glaring stat, 72% possession for Angel City, 28% for Utah. Of course, you would expect that with two less players than Angel City. But, you know, it was a lot of chasing for Utah. So at some point they were going to get worn out. They were going to have to make some substitutions. They did that as well and try to just do anything they could to not let this game get completely blown away and out of hand. And I felt like they did a pretty good job of that. But for Angel City, yeah, what a luxury to be able to have this game, you know, comfortably in your favor, in your control, probably since that penalty kick, of course, with the two red cards that helped. But be able to substitute on players too with fresh legs, but also to try to get them, you know, into the sequences and the rhythm of game playing and trying to get a goal themselves, but getting those players off too as well that have had a lot of miles on those legs.
0: It was a day that started with plenty of opportunity for Angel City, given the losses from the teams in front of them in the table. And then within the match, given a golden opportunity in Angel City, busted right down the door. They grabbed that opportunity, seized it, and they win 3-0 over Utah. We'll step aside. When we come back, Tracy will give our player of the match, and then we'll look ahead. In 6 days' time, Angel City will stick on the road, take on the number two team in the league in the Washington Spirit. Get you ready for that one as well. Once again, the final score, it's Angel City 3, Utah Royals 0. We're back in a moment. This is Angel City FC on the iHeart Radio Network.
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0: Wrapping things up on this Sunday evening, Angel City dominates Utah Royals 3-0. Nick Cope in for Isaac Lohenkron, Tracy Bailey here as always. All right, Tracy, time now for your player of the match presented by Once Upon a Farm. You've got a fair amount of options to choose from. Where are you going?
1: I think I'm going to go with Taylor Suarez here today. And I felt like, you know, she obviously made an impact last match coming in, scoring so quickly. And we've heard from Coach Leif Smeru just talk about how he has challenged her on her output and being able to come in and generate the chances that she generated in the second half. She got to play 45 minutes here at Utah and make an immediate impact once again. I feel like she was that game changer today for Angel City.
0: Suarez, the 21-year-old rookie, her third goal of the season, scoring in back-to-back matches. She is the player of the match. And now as we look ahead for Angel City, they're going to play at the Washington Spirit next Saturday. Spirit, of course, in second place, 5 points back of Gotham, which will be the following game after the matchup with the Spirit for Angel City. So they got the top two teams in the NWSL on deck. Big picture, Angel City tied for six with North Carolina at 39 points. They're only 3 points back of fourth, but at the same time, they're only 2 points up on ninth. Seattle, the team they've been able to pass in the last 4 days. So still plenty on the line. You've gotten yourselves in good positioning, but it can certainly be fleeting with what you've got in store over the next couple of weeks.
1: Yeah, that table is really tight. And for Angel City, again, you got to continue to put your head down and just focus on the game in front of you. And this is an opportunity for Angel City to go to Washington and make some noise. This is a Washington side that has struggled a little bit. They have struggled offensively. They've only scored 6 goals in their last 5 matches compared to Angel City's 16 goals in the last 5 matches. They lost to Boston 0-3 at Audi Field. So this is a team that's, I would say, struggling a little bit considering the position that they are on the table. So for Angel City, this is a great opportunity to go into Washington and make some noise.
0: Arrow pointing a bit down for Washington, and the arrow is firmly up right now for Angel City, unbeaten in their last 5 matches with wins in 4. That broadcast for Angel City taking on second place Washington will be coming up on Saturday. Pregame coverage begins at 3:15, kickoff at 3:30. Isaac Lohenkron will be back for that one. For Tracy Bailey, engineer Jake Warner, producer Zach Elcalde, and Osman Flamenco, Nick Cope saying so long. Thanks for the hospitality, guys. Happy to be in the chair here helping out Isaac. But Ilo, great Ilo, will be back for you the rest of the way. Let's get the final score. Angel City shuts out the Utah Royals 3-0. You've been listening to Angel City FC on the iHeart Radio Network. And now I'm running with
2: 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This has been Angel City Aftermath. 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
15: Yes, beautiful people. Do you know what's better than putting on for your city? Is your city putting on for you?

0: Welcome. You're all angels, each and every one of you.
1: This is soccer for the City of Angels.
2: I love this squad.
1: This is Angel City FC. Angel City pregame on the pitch is on. Now with all the lead up to today's match, joined by Tracy Bailey, Isaac Lowenkrop.
3: It's the stretch run of the regular season. Only six matches remain, but everything is in front of the hottest team in the NWSL. With wins in three of their last four, Angel City is on the precipice of reaching the playoffs for the second time in team history. But today, they have a great test in front of them with one of the top teams in

0: the league on the other side. It's Angel City FC taking on the Utah Royals. Hi there, folks. Nick Cope in for Isaac Lohenkron, joined, of course, by the former UCLA All-American Tracy Bailey. What a run that Angel City has been on, undefeated in their last four games to get themselves within a point of eighth place Seattle. And thanks to results around the league, they could put themselves in a tie for sixth with a win tonight. The offense has come alive. The defense has remained solid. Tracy, what has stood out to you from what you've seen out of this team as of late?
1: They dominated control-wise. They didn't have a lot of shots necessarily. They weren't, you know, pinging the goalpost, but they were able to figure out a way to control the game, which, again, we haven't necessarily seen in games past.
0: And on the verge of a clean sheet as well. Yeah. In stoppage time at the very end, Seattle gets on the board. Otherwise, not much doing for Seattle Reign in that one. You alluded to Savvy King just a second ago. Her getting back in the starting lineup at outside back and the domino effect that that has had. You get Thompson further up on the wing. It just dovetails and has really had a big effect on everybody else.
1: Yeah, and the way that Giselle Thompson plays, you have to want to get her close to goal at times. So for Angel City, they just couldn't afford to lose her in the back line and her speed and her ability and what she can do on the defensive line. So now you have Savvy King playing right back. Giselle Thompson can push higher up and get more involved in Angel City's attack. But that also affords other players on the defensive line to be able to push up into the attack and get numbers in the box when they need, you know, numbers and options for crosses. So we've seen Sarah Gordon push higher. She's got 3 assists on the season, hasn't had any points or goal contributions in her entire NWSL career, now has 3 this season. And then Evelyn Shores. Evelyn Shores has been amazing these past few matches for Angel City. And that is because she has the freedom to kind of roam either centrally or go down the line, which we've seen her do in the past. But yeah, just getting Savvy King back, a player of her caliber with skill, but also her speed, gives more stability in the back line. But for Angel City as a whole defensive unit, those players can push forward.
0: Shores, by the way, those 7 assists leading the team and the 4th most assists in the entire league. And now a critical opportunity tonight, given the results around the league. You can get into a tie for 6 with North Carolina if you win this match tonight. And even a draw gets you into a tie for 8th with Seattle. North Carolina, Kansas City, and Seattle right in front of Angel City. They all lost this weekend. And then when you look at what lies ahead, things are not going to get any easier. You're taking on the 3rd-place team tonight. You've got number 2 and number 1 on deck. Washington and Gotham both on the road are the next 2 matches beyond today. And then you add in the fact that Angel City won't be back at BMO Stadium until October 24th. So tonight really feels like the time for Angel City to make a move.
1: Yeah, and I think as a player, you have to have that tunnel vision. You have to understand that you are in a great place if you're Angel City because you're in control of your own destiny. So tunnel vision, you're just seeing the game in front of you, because I think if you start to look, you know, 1 or 2 or 3 games ahead, you start to get a little dizzy at times. So Angel City focusing here tonight on taking care of business, which is away at Utah. But you're right, it's a tough road ahead. They're playing 3 of the top four teams in the next 3 matches after Utah. All of these games on the road for Angel City. So just focus on the game tonight and take care of the task at hand.
0: And the task at hand is a formidable one. Utah has engineered the best turnaround in the league this season. 12th place finish a year ago. They now sit in 3rd place, and they've largely been fueled by their offense. 3rd most goals in the league, and they've got a variety of players that can hit the back of the net.
1: They do, and they have a lot of movement up top, but it's clear the way that they want to play. They, you know, can go direct at times. They've even gotten assists from Manny McGlynn, going very direct. So they have the players and the ability to stretch back lines, but they also like to play through their midfield when they can, because they have some stars in that midfield. And they also do really well with just figuring out what the opponent gives them and taking advantage of it. We've seen them score time and time again off of a lot of set pieces, and just finding a way to get it done. And I feel like that's what really good teams in this league do. They are able to win in a variety of ways. Utah, another one of those teams.
0: They also have a knack for getting to the spot as well. They lead the league with 6 penalty kick attempts. They've made all 6. Angel City, of course, for their part, they are 4 for 4 themselves. We'll see if that becomes part of the match here today. But despite Utah's high standing in the league, They're trying to win back-to-back games for the first time since late July. They've been toggling wins and losses ever since, and after beating Houston 1-0 8 days ago, that means they're due for a loss, we hope.
1: I noted that too. So, yes, they've been on kind of that roller coaster of win-loss, win-loss, win-loss, win-loss, and not able to string two wins together. So I think that's a good thing for Angel City. But for sure, that's going to be a challenge of Coach Jimmy Coonrats to his squad to say, hey, look, we've had good performances every other performance. Can we string two together and get back to our winning ways as we were, you know, before we went on that kind of roller coaster of a streak?
0: Coonrats, the 31-year-old Belgian head coach, who was originally hired as an assistant under Amy Rodriguez when the club was brought back for the 2024 season. Of course, Rodriguez was fired 15 games into the year, and Coonrats has been the guy ever since. And now in his second full season, he's managed to steer one of the best teams in the league.
1: When I think about that, it says a lot. I feel like there's a lot of coaching turnover in the NWSL. And this year, 25% of all coaches have been fired or let go. So I think it says a little bit about, you know, Utah as an organization and a club, what they've given him, what they've trusted in him to have that consistency. Because we saw glimpses of it last season, the way and the style that this Utah team wants to play. They didn't have a lot of changes in the offseason. So a lot of the same players back. And now we're seeing the fruits of that labor, just having a year kind of under all of the players and the coaches' belt to get the confidence and the consistency of how they want to play. And we've seen that from Utah this year.
0: Now, all that cohesion certainly paying off. You've got one of the best teams in the league on one side in Utah, but arguably the hottest team in the league on the other side in Angel City. And when we come back, we'll get you tonight's starting 11s as well as the player availability reports. Kickoff is set for 4:08, just about 13 minutes from now. You're kicking it with Angel City FC on the iHeart Audio Network.
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0: Getting you ready for Angel City FC and Utah Royals on a late Sunday afternoon in the Beehive State. Nick Cope in for Isaac Lohenkron today, joined with Tracy Bailey. 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It's presented by Cedar Sinai. Out for Angel City tonight, Sydney LaRue with a thigh injury. Of course, we also know that Hina Sugita and June Endo. They have been out with season-ending knee injuries. On the other side for Utah, a couple of season-ending knee injuries that they've been dealing with. Alex Loera and Kiki Ream are both out.

0: Last 11 defenders for the month of August. She's joined at center back by Emily Sams, the fourth-year player in her first year with Angel City. And then the aforementioned Savvy King is at right back. As we go through the midfield left to right, Allie Centnor, she's hit from the spot in back-to-back games. Can she do it a third?
1: That's right. Four goals for Angel City, six total on the season. And she's back in Utah. So she was their number one draft pick in 2024 in that draft. And she will definitely be motivated here to have another great game for Angel City. Four straight games, as I said, with goal contributions, which is the longest streak in her career. So those back-to-back PK goal games, for me, says a lot about her confidence and what she means to this Angel City attack. She is now, you know, a big part of that attack. And I feel like it was a little bit of time coming since she got traded to Angel City. And like I said, now we're starting to see that confidence, that continuity between her and the front three or two, whoever is playing at the time, to start to gel together and know their roles for Angel City.
0: Now, of course, acquired in June in a trade with Kansas City, four goals, two assists to her ledger as she makes her 14th start. So she's on the left wing in the midfield. Then as you move to the interior, Karina Laguerre, Ari Borges there, and then Giselle Thompson out on the right wing. The only change to note from the last match for Angel City will be up top, as you got Prisca Chalufia will get her sixth start of the season. She's third on the team in goals this year with five.
1: Yeah, and that's right. Back in the starting lineup. Her first start for Angel City was actually August 17th. So she, you know, was coming back from WAFCON, started to get starts for Angel City, started five consecutive matches until last match against Seattle, where she came off the bench. But she has been lighting it up, got her first career brace against Boston. And what we're seeing for her, another player starting to see that confidence grow. And she's been more decisive in the attack, but she's a player that will definitely try to stretch the back line of Utah along with Svendis Jansdottir and see if she can do some damage that way.
0: Yeah, so Chalufia and Jansdottir, the forwards up top, and that means that Noose, Ayara Noose, the leading goal scorer for Angel City, she will be coming off the bench in this one. All right, now on the other side for Utah, a 4-3-3 look with Mandy McGlynn as the goalkeeper on the back line left tonight. Noria Robideau, then at center back, Kate Delfava, the captain. Kaylee Real also in the middle with her, and then Paige Cronin on the outside. She's been with Utah for 3 years now.
1: Yeah, and she's a player that will definitely like to get forward and provide some width for this Utah team. She will like to get in behind as well, get some crosses off, a team that really loves to cross the ball in. So she's going to be dangerous, not just defensively trying to stop Angel City, but offensively in the attack for Utah as well.
0: As you work up the formation, Narumi as the holding mid. And you've got Anna Tejada, the league leader in yellow cards. And then as the 10, Mina Tanaka, she's the team's leading goal scorer with nine.
1: Yeah, and actually tied for a club record for Utah, tied with A-Rod for their club record with goals scored in a single season with nine. So she's looking for more goals to add to her pocket. And she is a player that is sneaky inside that 18. So, again, another player Angel City is going to have to make sure they have their eyes on, especially when that ball gets sprayed wide. She's often that second wave runner for Utah, looking to find the ball in the dangerous spaces and find a way to punish teams.
0: And three very capable forwards up top. Chloe Lacasse on the left. She's got 10 assists to go along with seven goals. On the right side is CeCe Delzer, having one of the best seasons of her career. And then, as your number nine, the striker for Utah, it's Janice Joseph, just signed to the club a couple of weeks ago. She's in the starting lineup for the first time with Utah.
1: Yeah, and got her first minutes last match with Utah, playing 23 minutes so against Houston. Now gets the start here for Utah. Her new squad has not scored a goal, obviously, with Utah yet, one goal on the season. So her goal production has gone down since she came into the league as a rookie in the 2024 draft, was picked by Chicago, the number 15 pick. But she is going to come into this match with a lot of energy and a lot of motivation to really start to prove herself again and get things on the right foot, because things didn't necessarily go her way in Chicago.
0: So those are the starting 11s for either side, and what an opportunity Angel City has in front of them tonight. When we come back, let's see if they can answer the call yet again. We'll get Tracy's keys to the game and have first touch shortly thereafter. You're kicking it with Angel City FC on the iHeart Audio Network.

0: game on the pitch is done.
1: Stop with the meandering. Get to it. Chop, chop.
0: Next up, exciting NWSL soccer. Stick around because the action is moments away.
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0: The talking is done.
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0: Now Angel City FC takes the pitch. Here's your host for all of today's action, Isaac Lohenkron.
1: Angel City in the Beehive State to tangle with one of the league's best, the Utah Royals, and a chance to get in the playoff position if they can get a result on the road today. Nick Cope in for Isaac Lohenkron, joined, of course, by Tracy Bailey. Huge opportunity in front of Angel City with North Carolina, Kansas City, and Seattle all losing this weekend. Angel City with a win, they would be in a tie for sixth place. Tracy, what are your keys to the match today?
12: Well, I've got three for Angel City today. My first key is that Angel City must win the midfield battle. Utah is a team that heavily relies on their midfield in the way that they like to attack. So what does that mean for Angel City? Defensively, they have to tighten the lines with their defensive shape to prevent Utah from being able to play through Narumi in their build and between the lines with Tanaka in the attacking third. They have to win those first and second balls. And then offensively, Angel City, when they have to be sharp when they're under pressure because Utah will bring that pressure. They're third in possession one in the NWSL in the attacking third. So the pressure will come. Angel City has to be able to manage that pressure. And I think if Angel City can limit the impact that Utah's midfield has on this game, Angel City will have a big advantage. My second key is that Angel City has to establish control early. They need to start the same way that they've started the last four matches. That is front-footed. And they were able to score first, which afforded them the ability to control the game. So against Seattle, that two-goal lead at half. The second half wasn't exactly pretty for Angel City, but they were absolutely in control of the game. And they were able to see that game out with their ability to have that two-goal lead. So Angel City, they're on the road. This is the third match in 10 days. They have to control the game and be the aggressor early against Utah. My third and final key, Angel City needs to limit Utah's set-piece opportunities. This game will be tight tonight. And Angel City versus them, the first time this Utah team was able to score off of a quick restart. They got the cross in from Paige Monahan. Lacoste snuck a goal in. Utah, they're number one in number of corners in the entire NWSL. So there will be opportunities on set pieces. And they are very good in taking their opportunities that each game provides and making the most out of them. So Angel City has to be aware of that, not giving up those set pieces in those dangerous areas on the field.
1: There you have it. That's what we're looking out for. The ball is put into play by Karina Laguerre of Angel City. We are underway between Angel City in Utah from America First Field in Sandy, Utah, where the weather is beautiful, temperatures in the mid-60s, plenty of sunshine. Weather will not be a factor here tonight. Now, you mentioned Angel City, 3 matches in 10 days. Utah is well-rested. They have not played in 8 days. September 12th, they got a 1-0 win over Houston. And it is Utah wearing their dark kits tonight. Angel City with their pink kits to counter. And Angel City rolling it back to their half. Back line controlling there. Savvy King a touch shy of the center circle. Sliding it across for the captain, Sarah Gordon. Patient approach here initially in this first minute. On the left wing. A touch for Allie Sentnor. And with some pressure on her tail, has to give it up to the back line. Controlling in the middle of Angel City's half. Played out wide for Giselle Thompson. See some pressure in front. Goes back for King along this right touchline. King trying to go indirect for Chalufia, just offline of her. And Utah will give a touch back to their keeper, Mandy McGlynn, who is back starting. It was Mia Justice who got the start last time out. Now back to McGlynn, who has been the primary starter this year for Utah.
12: Yeah, Justice getting 7 starts for Utah. So a player that has had some experience for Utah, another goalkeeper, which is always a luxury, I think, if you're a team expecting to go to the playoffs. You never know what can happen. So those valuable minutes for Justice. And she got the shutout against Houston last match. So doing some great things. Her numbers look really good from a statistical standpoint.
1: Now, she's been a bit better statistically than McGlynn, who's got a 1.40 goals against average, save percentage at 62%, 9-2-6, though, her record. Last time out, as this ball is off the far side, it'll be a throw-in for Utah. No score just into the third minute. McGlynn last played September 4th against Boston, allowed 2 goals, matched the season high with 5 saves, and a 2-1 defeat. Utah trying to build quickly. It's played all the way through the middle. Emily Sams is there in front of Angel City's 18. Gives a touchback for Anderson. Angel City will look to build up the right flank. It's Thompson working inside off the touchline. Robineau is there, and she gets a foot in. A dispossession. Here comes Joseph into the area. Onto her right foot. Stood up by Thompson. They tangle down to the grass, and it's a foul against Joseph. Ball awarded to Angel City. So quick, Utah, as they get the turnover and they find Joseph.
12: They are, and they are just suffocating in the way that they pressure the outside backs trying to get forward. And that time it's Giselle Thompson making a good recovery run, just getting her body, using her speed to get her body in front of Joseph.
1: That was a high-pressure situation for Thompson, and she did well. Utah clears it off the near side. A throw-in for Angel City in the attacking half, just shy of the final third. Savvy King to throw it in for Chalufia, who tried to deflect it for Thompson. It's footed away by Utah, and now carried by Sentnor on this right wing, making an interior run. She goes all the way across the pitch. Picked up there by Shores. Now into the area. Jan's daughter carries it left of the area towards the corner, marked over there by Cronin. Still holding it. Cronin not forcing the issue. It's retreated for Laguerre. A foot in there from Utah, forcing it all the way back for Gordon. And the ball just got off that far side touchline. Last touch by Utah. So Angel City throw in here, just shy of the final third from the left touchline. They throw it in for Chalufia, left of the area toward the byline. Cronin right on her tail as she circles back toward the touchline. Little give and go as Shores played it inside, footed away by Utah. And Utah will get a clearance out to the neutral third. Joseph is there, has some help alongside with Delzer. Delzer, a through ball, trying to find Lacasse. She is shielded off. And Gordon clears it off the far side. It'll be a throw-in next to the corner flag for Utah.
12: Yeah, and Sarah Gordon just turns on the jets to help out Savvy King there and just explodes in front of Lacasse. Lacasse is always a player that's threatening Angel City, trying to get in behind the back line that time with the through ball. But Angel City got pulled out of their defensive shape a little bit. Evelyn Shores was high up the field. That left an opening on the right side of the field for Utah to try to exploit.
1: 0-0, just crossing over into the 6th minute. Here's a service ball redirected off an Angel City boot from just outside the area. Easy pickings for Angelina Anderson. Fifth most saves in the league this year. A goals against average at 1.17, stopping 72% of the shots on target and seven shutouts in 24 starts. Chalufia able to shake free of the defense. And a nice sliding tackle from Utah defensively. It's Kate Delfava, the captain, going down to the grass to get Chalufia off the ball. Three passes later, and here comes Utah building. It's Tanaka straight away, putting one on. And with Anderson 8 yards in front of her goal, she's able to backpedal, leap, and knock the ball off the byline. It'll be a corner for Utah in the 6th minute.
12: Yeah, and that's how quickly this Utah team can counter. It's a giveaway on the other end, and quickly two passes to find Tanaka, trying to catch Angelina Anderson off her line there. A great attempt, but an even better save by Angelina Anderson, just getting back to make a play on the ball.
1: Corner kicks presented by Cedar Sinai. No score in the 7th minute. Anderson showing off her leaping ability. She was in front of her own six when Tanaka made that strike. Corner from the near side here as Utah attacks the goal to our left. So Anderson is looking to her right as she defends. It'll be an in-swinger here. And it continues to in-swing. Does not stay in the field of play. It'll be a goal kick for Anderson.
12: Well, fortunately for Angel City, nothing threatening there as Angel City will reset here with the goal kick. But they've had some trouble trying to build out of the pressure that Utah is providing. So how can they be a little bit different? That last chance we saw them progress up the field, they were more direct, found Chalufia as that outlet.
1: Off the goal kick, Shores, far side touchline, tried to keep it in, could not. So it's an attacking half throw-in for Utah. And as Angel City and Chalufia look to have a dispossession and a takeaway, whistle and a foul from our referee. That's Matthew Corrigan, our center referee tonight. No score in the 8th minute.
12: Yeah, the foul looked to be on Ali Sitnor because the ball got popped free to find Chalufia, and here's a quick restart from Utah.
1: And they've got it right of center, moving into the final third, and there's another foul. That'll be going against Angel City. Looked like Delzer trying to cut across the defense there, got tripped up. So a free kick, 25, 30 yards out, right of center here for Utah, with no score entering the 9th minute.
12: And this plays into the way that Utah wants to play. They want to see what they can get from their opponent, and they've gotten a couple of set pieces in a row here. So now it's up to Angel City to stay locked in defensively and organized to not allow Utah to have any good sniffs at goal.
1: Got Robineau and Lacasse behind the ball, and it's Robineau serving back post, and Anderson's got that ball cleanly before one of the runners can get ahead on it. She drop kicks it across midfield. It's misplayed. Chalufia is getting in behind. Cronin recovers with a slide tackle, and this will be a card. Chalufia had the position behind Cronin. Cronin can't believe it. She's issued a card here in the 9th minute as Chalufia was about to have an opportunity to go one-on-one with Mandy McGlynn.
12: Yeah, and with the aggressive nature that Utah has on their, or the aggressive approach, I should say, on their set pieces, they like to get numbers in the box. Delfava was in there, and that pulled them out of shape defensively. Angelina Anderson recognized that they only had one or two numbers back. She went quick and direct to find Chalufia. Chalufia did really well to bring the ball down and seemingly to get past Paige Cronin, and Cronin has to foul her in that situation. It was really close to being the last player for Utah, which would have been a denial of a goal scoring opportunity, an automatic red card, but there was one more player, I think, within distance here.
1: Yeah, the foul occurred right of center, and it looks like we will have a check on what you're explaining exactly that. Matthew Corrigan is going to the monitor. Abdul Noye is the VAR official.
12: And they're
1: what
12: freezing
1: do you think
12: it
1: when you're
12: here. And what I see here, Chalufia, I mean, you have to understand how explosive she is and the speed that she possesses. So I feel in this situation, Chalufia isn't fouled there. She's off to the goal. So now it's a matter of probably inches to see whether or not Paige Cronin is the last defender. Is she behind where her teammate is making the recovery run? I think it's Rabineau for Utah trying to provide a little bit of cover, but it is really close. I'm not sure it's close enough to hear.
1: Matthew Corrigan is holding the yellow card in his hand.
12: Well, I thought the yellow card was already issued, so.
1: Oh, and the red is shown. Cronin in disbelief. So the second yellow is shown for the, it's a clean red card for Utah here in the 11th minute.
12: A little bit confusing because usually the referees come on and explain what's going on here. But what I think has happened, the referee goes to VAR, has a review, decides that, yes, Paige Cronin is the last defender for Utah. So the foul comes on Chalufia. That's a denial of a goal-scoring opportunity. Dogzo, an automatic red card. He pulls out the yellow card and kind of does a wipe away, like no, and then pulls out a red card. So takes away the yellow, issues the red. Paige Cronahan is out of the game here for Utah. Utah down to 10 players for the remainder of the game.
1: A little traumatic on the part of Matthew Corrigan.
12: Yes.
1: I thought maybe Paige Cronin thought that, okay, no foul,
12: well,
1: what,
12: she
1: no
12: did.
1: Card
12: yeah.
1: whatsoever.
12: She actually was like, okay, great. I'm just going to go over here. And the referee says, no. You actually been upgraded to a red card.
1: And I think that was the right call. It looked like there was a couple steps that Cronin was behind Rabineau, who was running down the middle. By the way, quick change. Tatum Milazzo is coming on for Joseph. Defense on the pitch instead of offense for Utah. The substitution presented by Sprouts Farmers Market. So a massive opportunity in front of Angel City to go a player up for now 78 minutes, and they've got a free kick 30 to 35 yards out, right of center. Pretty sharp angle to goal. Five players lined up, even with the penalty spot. And it'll be Centenor sliding to our left. Shores tries to serve it in, but it's blocked. Tanaka came screaming out. Ball is loose, and it's going to be a foul.
12: Yeah.
1: And the Utah fans irate as Rabineau. And here's a quick restart. Or is it? No, we will have the free kick fully set up here for Angel City. You were saying, Tracy.
12: I think fortunately for Angel City, they're going to get another chance here. I don't like that they went short, got nothing out of it. There's a deflection. Centenor goes to Shores, which was a short ball. Shores' cross gets deflected. No pressure then on Utah. Right now, they have just gotten a red card. So a little disorganized defensively. Send the ball in the box and force Utah to have to make something happen.
1: Centenor going right in on the keeper. Mandy McGlynn is down to her knees just inside the top of the six-yard box. She's able to handle that. And we'll see if we can begin to settle back into this match. It's been about 4 minutes that have transpired since the initial foul was made against Chalufia as she went streaking behind Paige Cronin. Cronin booked for a red in the 11th. We're now scoreless in the 14th. And Angel City with an extra player to Utah for the remainder of this match. Here's Tanaka, midfield line, running towards the far side touchline, handling some pressure from Angel City. Gets leveled there by Sarah Gordon. Gordon standing over her a little bit to send a message to Mina Tanaka, the team's leading goal scorer.
12: Yeah, just letting her know it's not going to be easy. This is not going to be an easy match for the midfield from Utah.
1: McGlynn, the keeper for Utah, holding in front of her own 18. Now lobs one on the left side. That's Rabineau, the left back, trying to get an interior pass into the center circle. Tanaka got a touch on it, and it's sent over onto the far side here for Utah. Feathered on through Narumi. Back for Delzer in the attacking half. Nice cut back. It's Delzer on her left foot. Narumi, right side, and she goes with a shot to the short side post, and right there is Angelina Anderson. Even a player down, another blitzing buildup from Utah.
12: Yeah, and just a little bit too easy if you're Angel City, letting Utah kind of carve their way up through the middle of the field.
1: 0-0, crossing over into the 16th, And on the far side of Angel City's half, Angel City turns it over. It's Utah and Delzer getting toward the byline, crossing in front, and it's deflected off for a corner kick.
12: Well, that's good recovery from Evelyn Shores, just to do what she can to deflect to make sure that ball

0: Does not get crossed in centrally from Delzer. Now Utah, another corner opportunity. And in a game where you're a player up here, Angel City has to continue to put your foot on the gas pedal to not allow Utah to have momentum in this game. You have to kind of take control. It feels like it was back and forth a little bit to start. Angel City goes a player up, and then it seemingly has taken their foot off the gas pedal a little bit.
1: It'll be Robineau to handle the corner kick presented by Cedar Sinai. Second of the match for Utah. This one will come from the far side of the field this time as Angel City defends the goal to our left. So Angelina Anderson looking to her left. They'll play it short, but it's behind its intended target. Backed up on the play, though. Utah trying to recycle near midfield. They'll get a throw in here. So nothing doing there. They went short. And the receiver of that pass, I think it might have been Tatum Milazzo, just had it pop right over her boot. 0-0 in the 17th. Milazzo to throw in here. Far side, neutral third. Utah attacking right to left. And playing without Paige Cronin. And with 10 players for the rest of this match. It won't force the issue here. Give it back to the keeper. McGlynn serves it outside left. One timing touch from Robineau. It pinballs off a player for Angel City. Looked like that was Savvy King. And so a throw-in near side touchline in the neutral third for Utah.
0: And Angel City with an additional player. Utah is probably not going to play through Angel City as much as maybe they would have having full strength.
1: Off the Utah throw-in, it's turned over as Sarah Gordon. She's been playing higher, as you talked about in the pregame, and right there she was able to help settle and establish possession here for Angel City. Chalufia, left side of the area, gives it back, and Shore's cross is smothered by Mandy McGlynn.
0: And not a lot of chances so far for Angel City attacking-wise, but in the few that they've had, that final ball just not linking up to the intended receiver. So now can they be a little bit more refined in the attacking third when they are getting their good combination play, getting good looks to send balls in, pick out a runner, put a name on the ball?
1: It feels like you want one extra attacker getting there for Angel City. Make it a little more for Utah to manage given the situation. Going in direct is Utah. King with the first touchback in the Angel City half. It's settled down by Laguerre. Gives it up for Shores. The left back, she'll go over the top trying to set up Chalufia. Chalufia going one-on-one with the center back. Trying to steer around. Chalufia staying with it. Gets a touch. Back outside the top of the 18. Coming forward was Centnor. She couldn't get there. Footed away by Utah. And now Gordon serving it in to the 18. Headed back by Utah. That was real. Ball sitting in front of the Utah 18. And now Del Fava will finally clear it across midfield. 0-0 in the 19th. Near side neutral third. It's King giving it up for Gordon. Gets it over to Shores, the left back. Working up that left wing. Trying to anyway. Utah cuts off the passing lane. With Milazzo, the substitute, forcing the throw-in far side for Angel City as they attack left to right. No score entering the 20th minute. They'll throw it into the final third. It's beyond Chalufia. Thompson giving chase, and this will be cleared off once more. Robineau, last one back that time for Utah, will force another neutral third throw-in for Angel City.
0: Yeah, and Angel City right now, it's been a little bit choppy since the red card. And that's probably the style that Utah is going to want to play for the remainder of this game. They're going to try to chop this game up, go direct, see if they can get set pieces. But for Angel City, they can't play into that. They want to possess the ball at times. Yes, you can go direct, but how can they start to possess the ball, really make Utah have to chase, have to defend, get tired? And a player up, Angel City, can you find that extra pass?
1: They're able to get it out wide. Jan's daughter carrying right of the area. Robineau is there, able to get on the ball and clear it off the near side. Angel City will have the throw in just a few paces next to the corner flag here as they attack the goal to our right.
0: This will be the first long throw here for Jan's daughter. So Angel City has been really threatening. I feel like they've worked a lot in the last couple of weeks on these long throw-ins. Centnor would definitely be a target along with Chalufia.
1: Here's the heave, and Jansdottir will go short. Back outside the top of the 18. It's Centnor returning to Jansdottir right of the area. Now she serves it in back post. Nobody there. Emily Sam's the closest target. She's able to track it down at the byline, recycle it, and now across from the left byline, skips off the top of the crossbar, but I think the ball was out of play anyway, and so it will be a goal kick for Utah.
0: Yeah, good effort, though, by Karina Laguerre here on the recycled ball in after it got sent to the far post a little bit too much on it. Great job by Emily Sams and Laguerre trying to make something of it for Angel City.
1: 0-0 into the 22nd. Utah playing with 10, an 11th minute red card against their right back, Paige Cronin. Haley Real, the center back, standing behind the ball. Referee Matthew Corrigan talking with Anna Tejada of Utah. Still haven't gotten the whistle to resume play.
0: And they must be reviewing something here because this is a long conversation that I don't think the referee would let happen otherwise.
1: I'm not quite privy to what the review could be about. It was Laguerre who crossed at the left byline. Initial thought was that that ball was off for a goal kick as she made contact, and it came skipping back over. Are they reviewing for a potential foul here, as it was Ari Borges who ended up on her backside at the top of the six?
0: Yeah, and it was Tejada and Del Fava for Utah double-teaming Borges. Borges goes down to ground, so definitely taking a look at it here. And it's taking a while, so that makes me think that there might be a potential review here.
1: And finally, Matthew Corrigan will get the call to look at the monitor. So for a couple minutes, a lot of milling about, waiting to see if there was enough to look at it. Now, in fact, there is. Borges double-teamed, and it's hard to see exactly what happened. Did Del Fava get an elbow up high on Borges?
0: It almost looks like Tejada there has her right arm wrapped around Borges. I'm not sure there's enough in this, though, to call a penalty, but from what we can see here on this one angle, that's a little fuzzy. It does appear there is contact, so is the contact significant enough? I'm not sure.
1: Here comes Matthew Corrigan's ruling. It's a penalty. Wow. First a red card for in Angel City's favor, and now a penalty awarded to Angel City.
0: And the referee pulled out a red card. He hasn't issued it yet. Pulled out the red card out of his pocket. And we're waiting to see if it was issued. And it looks like Tejada is walking off of the field here for Utah. My goodness.
1: Everything coming up, black and pink. Midway through this first half, a second red card against Utah. Tejada, by the way, leads the league with 8 yellows this year. She's already had to miss a match because of yellow card accumulation. And now she is done. Utah will play with 9, and we're only in the 25th minute.
0: Wow. And for Angel City, they've had their share of misfortunes, we'll call them, with VAR, but these were two very favorable decisions made on the field here for Angel City in their favor. So now it becomes a matter of taking advantage of these opportunities for Angel City.
1: McGlynn, the keeper, looks to the fans behind that goal to our right, beckons them to make some noise, and no surprise who's taken it from the spot for Angel City. Allie Centnor, who has hit from the spot in back-to-back matches, gets ready for a third opportunity in 3 games. 0-0 into the 26th, pending this penalty shot from Centnor against the team that drafted her first overall in 2024. McGlynn ready on the goal line. Here's the whistle. Centnor behind and to the left of the ball with her right boot. She scores. Centnor does it again. Angel City leads 1-0 in the 26th. She went to the left side of the goal, struck it well to give Angel City the first half lead.
0: Cool, calm, and collected once again for Angel City. Allie Centnor steps up, puts her team on her shoulders, and says, okay, let's go. And it's a penalty. She goes to her left again. She's gone left all two times before, so I wasn't sure if she was going to continue to go to her left. And she does. McGlynn actually guesses the right way, but this ball is hit so well by Centnor. Nothing really McGlynn can do. It's the right height. It's got the pace and the placement, putting Angel City up 1-0. Just call her Miss Penn for Angel City.
1: And by the way, not to take anything away from Centnor, but that went right over the fingertips of Mandy McGlynn. Her right mitt was just inches away from maybe getting a piece of it. But fortunately for Angel City, Centnor with the blast, they're able to take advantage of the opportunity. 1-0. And as the scoreline currently stands, a win and 3 points for Angel City. And they would move into a tie for sixth place with North Carolina with 5 matches to play in the regular season. That is what is on the line tonight. How much stoppage time are we going to have at the end of this first half? My goodness. Delzer trying to create a chance here as she stepped in front of Evelyn Shores. Got tripped. That's why you hear the boos from the Utah faithful. But Angel City able to regather in their own half. And now playing +2 for the rest of this match. There's no reason this ball should not live in the Utah half of the field. Thompson from the near side corner gets it for Centnor. She wanders in right of the area to the right side corner of the area for Borges. Plays it out back beyond the area for Sam. She's about 25, 30 yards out from goal, right of center. Back for Centnor, serving in, bounces near the spot. Chalufia strike, just missed it wide left.
0: Yeah, really good work by Angel City, because I think the focus right now for Angel City is how can you continue to play the style of game that you want to play, which is controlling the game, have possession, get the ball out wide at times, and then you're going to be able to have numbers since you're 2 players up to kind of flood the box centrally. That time it's a cross into Chalufia. Chalufia just unable to keep it on target. Was a little bit off balance, falling to her back a little bit, falling away from the goal.
1: And now off the goal kick, a mighty press from Angel City. They are flying after the ball as Utah looks to build out of their own defensive third. Able to get a clear into the neutral third. A header from Sams. And now evading pressure as Jan's daughter lays it off to the outside for Shores. Knocks it forward. Jan's daughter making a run left of the area. She's pushed from behind. It'll be a free kick a few paces in from the far side touchline and near the left corner of the 18. And Jan's daughter, I think, wants a little more for that shove.
0: You hear the crowd here, and the crowd's going to continue to be into it. Utah is going to continue to try to muck this game up a little bit, make it choppy, try to stay within one goal here to see if they can find a way to get another one and claw their way back into this game. But for Angel City, the focus has to remain playing their game, continue to attack, as I said, the way that they want to attack, which is with possession. Sometimes it's direct, but majority of the time it's through possession, especially being 2 players up.
1: Centnor, the free kick, play to the top of the 6, headed wide. Last touch is off Utah, so it'll be a corner from the near side. 1-0 Angel City in the 30th. 2 red cards against Utah in an 11-minute span. And Allie Centnor's penalty kick goal in the 26th has Angel City in front.
0: And Angel City, they've been working on these corners. They go short here.
1: And it's at the top of the 18. Laguerre hits the crossbar. She was looking for the upper 90. Still live here. That corner kick, by the way, presented by Cedar Sinai. It's Chalufia left of the area. Retreats it back a bit. Now it's Borges to her right. Laguerre straight away just hit the crossbar. Cycled for Shores just beyond the top of the arc. Plays it for Borges out near the left touchline. Angel City with play condensed here in the final third, a 1-0 lead in their sails. Shores making an overlapping run, but they go back for Laguerre. Further back now for Savvy King. Gets it out wide for Sams. Back for King, right of center. Slides to her left. That's Gordon coming forward, the two center backs there. Really patient approach here from Angel City. They just kind of work it around the horn here, playing up two players here against Utah. Back to the King. King kind of operating as a center back here as she started the match at right back. Now left of the area, it's Shores getting to a ball, working at the byline. Here's the cross in, and it's volleyed well high. Jan's daughter coming in from the weak side, flew into the air at the top of the six, but volleyed it a mile into the air and wide of the goal. Goal kick, Utah.
0: Well, and with the numbers up for Angel City, they have the ability to throw numbers in the box, and that turns into emergency defending. If you're Utah, you don't have the numbers to cover everybody in the box, so you're just kind of having to rely on your reactions instead of being, you know, as organized as you normally are with a full squad. So Angel City has to try to start to take advantage of that. Jansdotter just missing high on that last one.
1: And then prior to that, it was Laguerre, the rookie, just a foot away from her first goal in the NWSL. 1-0 Angel City in the 32nd. An 11-9 player advantage because of two Utah red cards. You mentioned it a moment ago. I was curious, just what do you do if you're Utah? And you said just muddy the game up, hope a ball bounces in a way that you can break out and have a counter. That's about all you can hope for.
0: It really is. And when you're two players down, you can't even keep a player high to try to go quick and direct once you win the ball defensively. So for Utah, they're going to try to make this game choppy, see if they can figure out a way to get the ball down to their attacking third of the field to see if they can start to generate some set pieces. We talked about set pieces being a big role in this game. So for Utah, now it's going to be that an even bigger role for them.
1: Angel City 9-3 this year when they score first. Here's Jansdotter coming in the left side of the area, holding. And didn't have a great touch, but recovers. Feathered into the middle. It's toward the byline. Utah is able to get it out of the area. It's still live here. Shores recycles it in. And Utah is able to ultimately clear it off the far side. It'll be a neutral third throw-in for Angel City. That was very casual from really everybody involved. Ball was just chilling on the far side of the 18.
0: Yeah, and for Angel City, Jansdotter there, she is a player that is usually aggressive trying to create her own shots. That's what you want out of a striker. That time tried to lay it off in an area where players will just compress and condense, and it's going to be always tough for any player you're laying it off inside the 6-2.
1: 1-0 Angel City. We're already in the 34th, but given two red cards have been handed out, we've had a penalty kick converted by Ali Centnor. Had a couple reviews. We expect a fair amount of stoppage time at the end of this first half. Everything has gone Angel City's way. Utah playing with nine. Ensuing goal kick is collected by Angel City in the neutral third. They'll get it going into the final third here on the right side. It's Thompson not forcing the issue with a little bit of pressure from Robineau in front of her. We'll cycle it back for the back line. Now right of center, it is Centnor getting it out wide for Thompson. Right of the area, working against Robineau, crossing inside. Chalufia took a swat, didn't hit it cleanly. Utah gets it out of the 18. And now it's Shores cycling back in the left side of the 18 and trying to fire across, but airmailed it. It's a goal kick for Utah.
0: The idea, though, was right by Evelyn Shores. Continue to be aggressive there. She was able to spin Delzer to get in line. That final ball, though, just eludes her. But for Angel City, now Utah sitting in what looks like a low block because of the lack of players they have on the field. They are making it compact. They are making their lines tight, making it difficult for Angel City, or trying to make it difficult for Angel City to be able to play through. So for Angel City, can you move the ball quickly? Can you have deceptive runs and a lot of movement attacking wise? But then it becomes that final ball for Angel City. just hitting it correctly.
1: And you'd really like to get a second one before halftime.
0: Yes,
1: and just
0: absolutely.
1: Really hammer the point home and fully take advantage of having the opposition playing with nine. Utah gets a neutral third throw in far side as they attack right to left. They don't take advantage of the opportunity. CeCe Delzer volleying the ball to herself along that far side touchline, can't hold it in. See how aggressive Utah wants to be in trying to get some room for themselves, but Angel City is able to easily get that throw in switched from left side to right side of the formation and carry it into the attacking half. Thompson has an overlapping run, doesn't use it. Gives it up for the back line. Sams gets King there, who was making that run. She's got it right of the area and fires across. That's deflected off by Robineau for a corner kick presented by Cedars-Sinai.
0: And once again, Angel City, they went short on that first one. We're starting to see a little bit of a variety in the way that they like to take corner kicks. So I've been working on them over the past few weeks and have found a lot of success in creating goal scoring opportunities. They've gotten a couple of goals from corners. So can they continue to be threatening and dangerous, especially two players up here, flood the box, get numbers in?
1: Corner coming from the near side to the left of the keeper, and they do play it short. It's Laguerre, top of the box, slides it left. Thompson into the box for Gordon. And it looks like the flag is up. So nothing doing there for Angel City.
0: Yeah, I think it was Gordon who was in an offside position when that ball got played into her. So she'll sprint back to get in her defensive position before McGlynn can take this kick here, this free kick long.
1: And the free kick in her own 18 on the right side as she sees it. And a chance to give Utah some breathing room. 1-0 Angel City in the 38th. Initial header from Narumi. They get it going forward. And Delzer from 45 yards out elects to try and put one on, force Anderson to have to make a play, which she easily does at her own six. I thought there was maybe an opportunity for Delzer to hold that ball and for Utah to build.
0: I was kind of thinking to myself, I wonder what she was trying to do there. I'm wondering if she was trying to catch Anderson, as you mentioned, but maybe trying to deflect it off of Angel City to perhaps get a corner kick. But it was so far away from, I think, her idea that she had.
1: That's tough from the Utah perspective. I'm sure Delzer just senses she's got some room and hurries the whole sequence. Meanwhile, here's Thompson with it for Angel City, right of the area, right-footed cross in. Chalufia heads it. She had Delfava behind her. It's sent off toward the corner. It looks like it will be another corner kick for Angel City, presented by Cedars-Sinai.
0: And defensively, you don't want to be matched up numbers-wise, so you don't want to be, you know, 1v1, 2v2 against the oppositions. But for Utah, they are forced to have to send a number over where Giselle Thompson was, so then it was 2v3, Angel City's disadvantage. You get the ball in, and then you have a lot of numbers in the box for Angel City.
1: Shores short for Centnor, and there's a foul on the inside of the 18 away from the ball against Angel City. It was Chloe Lacasse who ended up on the grass. And so, again, Angel City back-to-back corner kicks where they don't even get across a service ball into the 18. Utah takes possession. Angel City leading 1-0 entering the 40th.
0: You're right. They're definitely going to be disappointed at not being able to find something dangerous off of these corner kick opportunities.
1: From the top of the box for Utah, it's McGlynn getting it out 15 yards past midfield. Angel City, the first couple of touches, get it into the center circle, but peeling around, here's Utah. Utah on the dribble. They're carrying it to the left-hand side. Lacasse trying to cut back inside. And let's see, it pinballed off the touchline. Last touch by Lacasse. It looked like her intention was to try to get to the corner to get a corner kick, but she was still about 18 yards away from doing so.
0: And almost the way that you would see a team try to kill it after the 80th minute, get to the corner flag. But I think for Utah, you just want to rest. You don't want to have to defend so much.
1: Here's a breakaway opportunity. Feathered for Chalufia. Tap in goal. Is the flag up? Yes. Flag is up. Angel City had the numbers. They got in behind. It was essentially a 2-on-0 break there. Gordon to the left, or excuse me, Jansdottir rather on the left. Chalufia on the right, and Chalufia was too eager.
0: Yeah, and we see this combination between Chalufia and Jansdottir time and time again. Just great chemistry between those two players for Angel City. Both have the speed to probably keep up with each other. But on that last chance, Chalufia's got to do a better job. And she's been really close a couple of times at being offside. So got to do a better job of just making sure she is an option for Jansdottir, whether she has to peel off and drop behind her. But yeah, absolutely have to stay and remain onside in that situation, because that essentially is a goal. Jansdottir takes that herself. She's probably scoring it there. She's trying to be unselfish, looking for Chalufia. It does appear on the replay that Chalufia is about a step offside. So correct call from the referee.
1: I hate to use the phrase tough break for Angel City, because just about everything else has gone their way, but you have a 2-on-1, borderline 2-on-0, and you'd like to at least, if nothing else, have the shot on target. Don't get that with the offside call, as McGlynn comes way out to make a punch of a bouncing ball beyond her own 18. In the middle of the Utah half, it's Utah able to claim it thanks to Narumi. Ball fought for and now claimed by Angel City. It squirts to the right side of the formation for Angel City. They're attacking left to right, leading 1-0 in the 42nd, and we expect several minutes of stoppage time at the end of this first half.
0: When I feel like the longer that Utah can remain in this game and keep this within one goal, and the more that, you know, Angel City seemingly should score on these opportunities, the more energy they're going to get, especially from this crowd. They're going to keep this crowd in it. So for Angel City, I think you're right, Nick. If they can get one before halftime, I think it'll be a big dagger for Utah.
1: Now this crowd, with every little clearance from Utah, urging them on. Centenor feathers it. Jansdottir, top of the 18. Spun past one, but not two. Utah gets a clearance back out into the middle of their own half. Angel City 1-0 in the 43rd. Again, Utah playing with nine. Two red cards in the first 24 minutes. Centenor inside for Thompson, right side of the area. Back outside the area for King. Slides it left for Sams. Curls it left side for Shores. Left side of the area, that is. Back for Gordon. Outside left. Now Sams cycles it outside right of the area for Thompson. Slightly to her left for King. Returns for Thompson. Angel City staying patient. And basically are forming an arc around the 18 here as they work it around that arc. Now it's Thompson. Left-footed service ball is headed by Delzer. Gets it outside the 18. Shores a touch to give it back to the center backs. That's Gordon and Sams. Now it's Laguerre getting it out wide left. And Shores from the byline. Left-footed cross into the middle. Turned away initially. Laguerre's got it left side of the area. Another block. Back-to-back blocks from Utah. I think that was Lacasse going back defensively, and a long-range shot from Angel City. If there were goalposts, the extra point would have been good, but it's a goal kick for Utah, and a round of applause. And tip your cap to Chloe Lacasse for those two blocks defending that left side of the 18.
0: Yeah, and that's what it's going to take from Utah. It's going to take the extra effort and energy, trying to do what they can to deflect every single shot, every single potential opportunity. But for Angel City, they were patient for most of that attack in that sequence. And then it's some impatience by Emily Sams. I felt like on that shot there, not the best option. And they had some times where they were overloaded on the right side, Giselle Thompson. So she has to do a better job of recognizing that, maybe getting in line instead of trying to go in centrally where all of Utah's numbers were.
1: Off the goal kick. Ball can be settled down by Shores, but Delzer, as she gets a ball on it, tried to cross it back in front for Lacasse, and Angel City able to intercept that ball. Or else that would have been a great opportunity for Utah. Here's Angel City on a counter. Thompson, right side of the area. It's her left foot, shot, and a leaping save with the right hand from McGlynn. Keeps it 1-0 Angel City in the 45th.
0: And that's how you attack if you're Giselle Thompson. You smell blood in the water, and you just cut it. You have 1v1. You cut it to your left. Great job. Great shot, but an excellent save by Mandy McGlynn, because that ball was making its way towards the back post, and the back of the net for Giselle Thompson.
1: It's another corner kick presented by Cedars-Sinai. Third of the match for Angel City. It'll come from the far side. That means Mandy McGlynn, the keeper, will look to her right. Here's a service ball in from Centnor. In swinger, one-handed fist punch by McGlynn. Comes to the right side of the area. Now Chalufia, she made some contact with Robineau, who is slow to get up, writhing around in pain. And so it'll be Utah's possession, and a yellow card is handed out to Chalufia. Didn't see the initial contact that was made. And I beg your pardon, that is in fact Lacasse.
0: Yeah, it's a clearance from McGlynn, a punch away, and Krista Chalufia is just trying to get positioning on Lacasse. What appears to be an elbow to the upper body, so an elbow towards the neck area of Lacasse. So I believe now looking back at it, it is the right call. So Krista Chalufia gets a yellow card here. Utah will reset with a free kick. And Lacasse probably pleading her case here, asking why this is not a red card, but I think she sells it really well for Utah, but that's what they're going to do. They're going to try to muck this game up, try to make it choppy. They're going to go down in situations and scenarios like that for Angel City. You have to remain focused on the way and style you want to play, regardless of the numbers that Utah has.
1: 8 minutes of added time here at the end of the first half. We're in the 47th, 1-0 Angel City after the yellow card against Chalufia. We saw a great look from Giselle Thompson moments ago, and I was wondering, Tracy, you know, we've seen Angel City be pretty patient and methodical, just forming this arc around Utah's 18. I understand if you're maybe only up one, but up two, why not just take the ball and go?
0: Yeah, you have to be aggressive. You cannot just kind of wait for to see what Utah is going to do, because they're going to bunker it in defensively. So for Angel City, it's got to be ball movement quickly. It's got to be movement from players making runs, forcing Utah to have to make decisions. Do I go with the run, or do I stay in my, you know, shape defensively to make sure that the center of the goal is covered? So right now, I feel like just a little bit too slow in terms of rhythm from Angel City. They've got to pick the pace up in the attacking third. That last chance from Giselle Thompson, I love, because she was decisive. She was quick. She said, okay, I have one player to beat. I'm going to take her on. And that's how you create goals in this scenario.
1: Angel City, a throw-in breaking out of their defensive third. They get it toward midfield, and then coming forward, Delfava, the captain, just clears it all the way back, and it's off the end line for an Angel City goal kick. Entering the 49th minute, again, 8 minutes of added time here at the end of the first half, 1-0 Angel City. And Angel City off the goal kick, they'll just be able to dribble all the way to midfield. Sams, a long diagonal ball, catches Shores, left of the area. Her cross in, Thompson trying to get on the other end of it, but she was shielded away quite well by Robineau. It's off for a Utah goal kick.
0: Yeah, and I would like to see Shores be a little bit more selective. In terms of the final ball that you're going to play, that's a ball that probably doesn't have a lot of chance to make its way to find Giselle Thompson. It's a good idea there, great defensive work from Utah to make sure that's covered, but can you just get in line, make Utah have to face their own goal, and then you have plenty of numbers in the box to flood it, to cut it back then, because the space will be in front of the back line, the bunker for Utah.
1: Goal kick for Mandy McGlynn, a far side of the midfield line as Utah attacks right to left. All battled for here in the center circle, and it's Narumi evading Thompson, getting some possession here for Utah, but too many pink shirts are there. Jan's daughter and company able to cycle it back for Sarah Gordon. Back line will now advance it towards the midfield line, get it across for the right back, Savvy King, jogging along at near side touchline. Angel City going left to right. We're in the 50th, 1-0 Angel City. Inching forward. Now here's Thompson, just off the right corner of the area, retreats it for Sams, right of center, slides it along the grass for Gordon, the left center back. Give and go there with Jan's daughter, just to reset, left of center, middle of the Utah half here are the center backs. It's Sams going out wide right, Thompson started to make a run in, but Robineau is right there. Sam's inching forward to the final third. Now given out wide right of the area for King. Right back for Thompson. It's kind of what Angel City's been doing, passing.

0: are clogged up.
1: At least two more minutes of added time here at the end of the first half. Jansdotter just off the left corner of the area. Leading ball for Centenor. Too much on it. Cleared off by Utah. Far side throw in coming in the attacking half for Angel City.
0: But that's actually better from Angel City. They got Jansdotter the ball in behind the back line. And then Centenor, you know, making the run there. Just not connecting, though, in that final ball. But you saw the space open up a lot more from Angel City, or for Angel City, on that last sequence.
1: Jansdotter setting up for a long throw in. Doesn't have a ton of real estate off that far side touchline with the ad ribbon, but it's thrown in. Delzer gets the header back for Jansdotter, carrying left of the 18. Delzer a deflection. It's off the left byline. Corner kick presented by Cedar Sinai for Angel City here on the 52nd.
0: And I would like to see Angel City opt to send a ball in here. This is a corner kick opportunity that they haven't been threatening on so far this match. They've got numbers up, so it becomes maybe not the first ball, and winning the first ball is going to be the second ball, because all of Utah's defenders will be in compact inside the 6/18. So that second ball popping out will be an opportunity for Angel City.
1: Far side corner. To the right of the keeper, here's Centenor's in-swinger toward the top of the six. It's beyond Gordon, beyond everybody for that matter, and it rolls off the near side touchline. Utah will have a throw in. Four corner kicks, and I can't remember the first one off the top of my head. I know the most recent three have not resulted in anything.
0: Yeah, and I feel like if you're Angel City, why is Sarah Gordon your target there? Why are you going to Sarah Gordon, who doesn't have a goal in the all of the years that she's played in the NWSL? You got to start to pick out your targets, know exactly who you're trying to hit and deliver.
1: And no goals for Gordon in now 169 career appearances spanning 10 seasons.
0: No offense to Gordon. I know she probably can put the ball
1: it's
0: in the back
1: happen
0: of that, but
1: eventually, right?
0: Go with the odds and the numbers and the statistics here. Find your goal scorers, the players out there are used to being in that position.
1: Delzer, a tackle of Shores, but Shores gets back on it. Cross from the left byline. Chalufia, a header over the bar and off for a goal kick. And that will do it for the first half. We had 8 minutes of added time. Angel City playing the bulk of that first half with an 11-9 player advantage. They have a 1-0 lead. Definitely would have liked a little bit more for Angel City, but given what's at stake in the grand scheme, playoff picture, there's a lot to like for Angel City after those first 45 plus.
0: Absolutely. I mean, you're two players up. You couldn't probably ask for much more than that. You have a one goal lead going into the break at halftime, but I think Leif Smaru, the interim head coach for Angel City, will probably give them and offer some ideas of ways that they can break down this low block of eight field players remaining for Utah in the second half.
1: Oh, we will step aside. What a wild first half in Sandy, Utah. Two red cards against the Utah Royals. One of them occurring in the box to set up Ali Centenor. And for the third consecutive game, it is Centenor bearing one from the spot. After 45 minutes, it's Angel City 1, Utah 0. You're listening to Angel City FC on the iHeart Radio Network.
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2: Halftime. More Angel City FC action is on the way. But first, Tracy Bailey and Isaac Lohenkron.
3: Nick Hope in for Isaac Lohenkron on this Sunday afternoon turned evening alongside Tracy Bailey and Angel City with a chance to get itself in playoff positioning with the result tonight. Well on their way to doing just that. A 1-0 lead at Utah in a first half that had things that I've never seen before, Tracy, and it sounds like you've never seen before either. Two red cards in the span of 13 minutes against Utah. Paige Cronin, one of their outside backs, denying a clear goal-scoring opportunity of Prisca Chalufia, who was starting tonight, back in the starting lineup this evening. And then, a little bit later, Anna Tejada with a red card. Some sort of contact. It was really hard to see on replay with Svendis Jan's daughter, but apparently Matthew Corrigan, our referee, and the VAR referee able to see enough to give a red card. That sets up the penalty kick for Ali Sentnor, who converts one for the third consecutive game, and then Angel City with all kinds of offense. So where do you even begin to kind of sum up what we saw? Because right from the jump, Utah had established themselves well in those opening 10 minutes. And then beginning with the red card in the 11th to Cronin, everything flipped.
4: You're right. And it was one long ball in behind, and it was the foul on Prisca Chalufia that got it going for Angel City. But yeah, I don't even know where to start in that first half. I feel like Utah, though, did a really good job of just making it difficult for Angel City. They went a player down, but you felt like the crowd was kind of giving them some energy to stay in the game. And then it's two players down, and then it's like, okay, what do we do at this point? And they're bunkering in. They're making it hard for Angel City, and that's all you can ask for if you're Utah. Just make it difficult. They're going to, you know, try to muck the game up, as I said, in the first half a little bit. But for Angel City, it's now about composure. How do you remain composed and stick to the game plan that you had? Although now you have to face nine players.
3: Is that even relevant at this point?
4: It is. It still is attacking-wise offensively, because Angel City has an established identity in the way that they want to attack. And I feel like, yes, Utah is going to defend a little bit differently. But for Angel City, that shouldn't change or alter the way that you want to attack. So we have seen them have a little difficulty in moving the ball quickly to switch the field. And that's allowing Utah to kind of say, okay, we're just going to sit in this shell, this defensive shape, and make it difficult for you to play through the 18. You can do what you want with the ball on the outside, but once you get near the 18, we're going to defend for our lives. And that's what they've been doing so far in this first half.
3: There were a couple great looks. You had Karina Laguerre hit the crossbar, a chance to make it 2-0. Giselle Thompson had a ball that was headed upper 90 to the left corner that Mandy McGlynn had to leap out of her boots to go get with her right mitt. Those were really the two grade A chances after the penalty and after the second red card, where, man, if you get one of those, you're feeling great. And it does feel like there should have been a little bit more in terms of trying to get that second goal. And so I assume that is the task now for Leif Smarud to figure out, okay, how do we approach this? Because you don't practice being up two in a match. You don't expect to be in that position. And so on the one hand, maybe things are simpler for Utah and more complicated for Angel City.
4: And that's what it felt like, right? After they went two players up, it almost felt like the pressure was on Angel City to have to get a goal quickly, because they should be scoring in this situation. So I feel like interim head coach Leif Smarud is really good at the mental piece and making it seem like, you know, Angel City has an easy task at hand. So I have a feeling coming out of this break, they're going to come out and be on fire. If I, you know, kind of predict anything from this halftime time, that Leif Smarud will have a chance to discuss ways that Angel City can attack this low bunker, this shell of a defense against Utah, because obviously they're going to have the ball, right? We look at the stats, possession was 72% to 28% for Utah. So they

0: you're going to have the ball. So when and where can you pull Utah out of the shell? Well, it's quick ball movement. It's runs throughout, you know, the attack, right? The top four are going to have to make runs and have to be a little bit deceptive, have to be creative. And then it's almost that second pass, so the second wave runners. So if you get in line, you're not going to cross it maybe to the usual suspects. You cut it back and look for the midfielders making that late run into the box. So you have to have a little bit more creativity in the way you want to attack. But generally speaking, the way that Angel City wants to attack, they have to have that same mentality.
1: There was one avenue or that I was seeing, and I'm curious to get your thoughts, because Utah wouldn't just sit back if there was, say, a neutral third throw-in for Angel City. They would bring Narumi Tanaka forward, try to make Angel City work a little bit, and I felt like it was off of those opportunities that Angel City had their best looks. When they could just go quickly, the defense is a little more stretched out. It was when things got condensed that the creativity you're looking for wasn't there.
0: You're right. You're absolutely right. And there were moments when we saw three or four players for Utah have to go up to the midline, where, you know, that then pulls you out of their shape. And then Angel City did a good job later in that second half of recognizing those moments. They went more direct to find Jansdottir. There was an opportunity there that got laid off by Jansdottir to Shores in behind. And it was just that final ball was off by Shores. But that was the right idea. There was a lot more space, a lot more opportunities to have passing lanes, because once they're condensed and in that shell, it's going to be so tough and difficult to find passing lanes in those scenarios for Angel City. So, yeah, maybe at times you have to pull the ball back and force Utah to have to kind of step up to you at the midfield line.
1: Of course, there was that other opportunity where you had Jansdottir and Chalufia running in behind the defense. Jansdottir feeding Chalufia, but she was offside, was going to have a tap-in goal. But that was really the best look since the penalty kick from Centenor. For Angel City to double its lead. They have to settle for a 1-0 break, 1-0 lead at the break for the time being. We'll step aside. When we come back, we'll get you some more of the numbers and get you ready for the second half from Sandy, Utah. It's Angel City 1, Utah 0. 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
1: 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Second half soccer underway from Utah. And Utah had the opening touch, and they just immediately clear it off Angel City's back line. Sub for Utah, Madison Hammond replaces Chloe Lacasse. 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Taylor Suarez is on for Prisca Chalufia for Angel City out of halftime. 1-0 Angel City. Two red cards against Utah in the first half. Centenor from the spot in the 26th. That's the difference. Angel City had their chances to add to its lead. And even if they don't score, they're going to have all the possession here in the second half. Nick Cope in for Isaac Lohenkron today, joined by Tracy Bailey. And Angel City, if this score line holds, they will be in a tie for six with North Carolina with five matches to play. Currently a point back of eight. This one feathered in front and a goal. Taylor Suarez does it again. She scored 21 seconds into the match 4 days ago. And now here on this Sunday, Suarez, with just a one-time punch with her left foot, scores a little more than a minute into the second half. 2-0 Angel City, just like that.
0: Well, and that's exactly what you want if you're Angel City coming out of that halftime break. I felt like Taylor Suarez, maybe Myra News, two players that are incredibly creative. So what this game is calling for is some of that creativity. And it's a good ball out to Giselle Thompson. Giselle Thompson sees the run come from Suarez. But what I love about the run from Suarez, she's not typically just staying on the back post. She makes and darts her way towards that front post, gets to the ball first. And then at that point, it's just a classy one-touch finish into the back of the net. That's a way to come on to this game, have an impact immediately once again in back-to-back matches for Taylor Suarez.
1: Leif Smarud says that he has challenged Suarez on her output. She's so good at creating separation, a hard worker, has such a promising future. And she has turned into a super sub here in these last two matches. 2-0 Angel City, second half just underway here in the 48th. And so it takes some of the drama out of finding that second insurance goal to get one so quick.
0: Yeah, or some of the pressure, right?
1: Yes, exactly.
0: The pressure I felt like Angel City was feeling in that first half, and getting into the locker room proved to be fruitful. And as I mentioned, it was probably some confidence that Coach Leif Smarud instilled in this team, figuring out, you know, ideas of ways and how they can get it done. But I love the substitution, putting Taylor Suarez into this match, because this game is calling for some creativity. You have to be deceptive when teams are just kind of going into a shell or a bunker. Taylor Suarez has all kinds of creativity oozing out of her.
1: It was set up by Giselle Thompson, had the cross from the right side of the area. Now here's a leading ball. Evelyn Shores, left side of the area, crossing in front and just missed its intended target. It's off the end line. It was Thompson from the weak side. She was half a second late, or she would have had a one-timing goal herself.
0: Yeah, great ball in to find Evelyn Shores all alone by herself. And she just whips this cross in. It kind of takes a little bit of a short hop, maybe a little slip by Giselle Thompson. And they miss on that connection by a yard or so.
1: Goal kick for Utah entering the 50th minute. 2-0 Angel City. Serve to the far side of the neutral third. Utah attacking left to right, playing with nine. Red cards against a pair of their starters, Paige Cronin and Anna Tejada. Got a whistle and a foul going against Utah. Jan's daughter ended up on the deck. Lacasse frustrated. Hard to not be frustrated if you're Utah with how this match has transpired. They've had to wait 8 days to play this match, trying to defend their third place positioning in the NWSL table. They're trending. They will drop a spot to fourth place if this scoreline does hold. So free kick will be just off the right corner of the area a bit here for Angel City. In fact, they did move it back. So about 35-plus yards from goal here as Centnor serves it in. And it skips to the left side of the area. Shores into the mixer with her left foot. It's headed away by Utah, as Kaylee Real, one of the center backs, used her head to get it out of harm's way, at least for a moment. Thompson rolls it on back. It's Gordon, middle of the Utah half, playing it back out on the right touchline. Thompson saunters in. Little give and go with Centnor. Back to Sams and Gordon, the two center backs. They switch it, and it's Shores. Moving into the left corner of the area. Leads it into the area. Jan's daughter trying to turn, get it short side, but she was blocked. And it's cleared out of there by Utah. Good bit of defending to deny Jansdottir. I believe that was the captain, Kate Del Fava, getting in her way.
0: And right now, players are matched up 1v1, so not the way you want to defend if you're Utah, but you have no choice at this point. So Angel City doing a good job of making dangerous runs.
1: Thompson, the right-footed shot, just missed the left post. She took it from just inside the 18-yard line on the right side of the area and buzzed that left post. Thompson having a very productive start to this second half.
0: Well, and that's what you want to see if you're Angel City. I felt like she hasn't, you know, gotten a lot of touches since this formation change. You feel like she's pressing forward or able to get forward with her positioning, moving her higher up on the field, but now starting to generate some offense in the attack here for Angel City.
1: By the way, looked like Centenor had a nutmeg of a pass to find Thompson before that shot. 2-0 Angel City here in the 52nd. Utah playing with nine. And Utah will get a free kick here just shy of midfield. Don't have the luxury of putting a ton of players forward for this, but the keeper, Mandy McGlynn, comes forward to handle it. The ball just a couple yards shy of midfield, left of the center circle. McGlynn serves it left side of the area. First touch was made by Sams for Angel City. Comes outside the area, is actually pushed back in by a backtracking Centenor, but is gathered in by Angel City in their own 18. Hit it out wide left for Shores. She goes in direct across midfield. Del Fava volleys it down, picked up in the center circle by Narumi. Trying to go over the top, beyond her intended target of Lacasse. It's gathered by keeper Angelina Anderson for Angel City, and they'll look to build once more as they attack right to left in the second half. Long run for Gordon, forward for Centenor, one-time pass outside left for Shores. Suarez across the middle, they get the switch off to the far side for Thompson. Inside to her left for Laguerre. Angel City in the final third now. Wide right, King, right-footed cross, nearly volleyed, settled down by Shores, trying to get back onto her left foot. Centenor was offside. She has to let it roll off the end line for a goal kick. It was Centenor who leapt into the air, tried to go for the volley finish, did not strike it cleanly.
0: Yeah, and it kind of deflected over to Evelyn Shores. Shores is trying to look for Centenor on the return pass, but Centenor, understanding her positioning, was offside here, chooses to let the ball roll away from her.
1: 2-0 Angel City in the 54th. Teams met on May 2nd at BMO Stadium. A 1-0 Utah victory. Chloe Lacasse had the lone goal in that one. This one has had a much different script.
0: But interestingly enough, Angel City was the team that had the red card in that one. They go a player down and play the entire second half without Mayara News, who got the red card. So they were playing with 10 players in that match. So that's the only match Angel City has had a red card in. This one here started off the same, but just the other team getting the red card in Utah and then the second red. And now it's all kinds of wacky.
1: Hey, Utah had one red card themselves throughout the course of the season to this point. Two in the span of 24 minutes to start this, or in the first 24 minutes of the first half. Angel City on the ball in their own half. Suarez, left side touchline, trying to break out here. Utah has bodies forward, trying to get a goal back. It's Tanaka moving into the middle of the pitch here. Edge of the final third, but not on the same page with Narumi. Tanaka wanted Narumi to make a forward run down the middle of the Angel City half, but Narumi held up. So Angel City retakes possession in their own half, a 2-0 lead entering the 56th.
0: And Emily Sams will just walk this ball up towards the center circle.
1: I've never seen two red cards on the same team before, and I've never seen center backs just walk the ball to the midfield line. Having to do a little bit more than that, though, to be fair to Utah. They are extending their front line more, just trying to do anything they can to try and get back into this match.
0: Yeah, and Tanaka is the high player for them, trying to just apply some pressure, because if she can find a way to get a turnover, that is the player you want with the ball at their feet for Utah.
1: Thompson on the triple, feathers one into the 18. One-timer just wide right. It was the left foot of a sliding Svendis Jansdottir down to her knees, got a piece of it, couldn't put it on target. had Kate Delfava, the Utah center back, right on her tail, perhaps able to disrupt just enough. More service, though, from Thompson.
0: Yeah, and actually Delfava gets spun around here, facing with her back to goal. Jansdatter makes a darting run. The ball gets played in, and she's having to catch up, but doing a great job defensively. As you said, Nick, just doing enough to disrupt Jansdatter and what she's trying to do there.
1: It's interesting for Utah. I guess at this point, now with a two-goal lead, you have to sell out to try and find a goal. That goal from Suarez really changing things. They've had to abandon packing it in, and so that has really just further opened things up for Angel City in their attack.
0: Yeah, and of course what you want if you're Angel City, but not what you want if you're Utah, because it felt like as that first half continued on and they only were down, you know, with a one-goal deficit, they were starting to get a little bit more energy. It felt like the crowd was still behind him, but the more that Angel City can add to the scoreboard here, the less belief this Utah side will have. It'll take the crowd out of it. And, of course, Angel City's doing, you know, most of the controlling of this game here, and that will continue to put them in the driver's seat.
1: Thompson and Suarez tag-teaming for what you may be able to call a 47th-minute kill shot in this one. Here's an interior run from Shore. She's got it just left of center. Edge of the final third, gets it out wide left of the area for Suarez. Dribbles into the area with a right-footed pass. It Shore is just trying to inch it forward. Denied by Delfava. Long-range shot coming from Borges is gathered in by McGlynn. She's got it with her mitts at the midsection. Borges, not a real threatening shot there. Didn't strike it cleanly. Kind of floated into the keeper.
0: Yeah, and again, with numbers so compact centrally for Utah, Angel City's going to have to go out wide to be able to go back in to find those spaces centrally. Good job of Suarez recognizing that, making her run to the outside on that last sequence.
1: 58th minute, 2-0 Angel City. And it's cleared across midfield by Utah. Angel City forcing it back, but they lose it off the near side touchline after a couple of headers here on the left side of their formation. So a throw-in on the near side as Utah attacks left to right. Tatum Milazzo, fifth-year player, throwing it in. Delzer trying to break in off the touchline, able to evade a pair. Centenor backtracking, impedes her a little bit. Possession still held. Tanaka along this near side touchline. She's able to pass it away from a double team, but it's scooped up by Jansdatter, and Angel City reorganizes. They come forward through the midfield toward the final third, right of center. It's given up for Thompson. She turns, faces goal, 30 yards away, right of center. Works it back for Sams. Switches, long diagonal ball is out of the reach of Centenor. And it's going to be a throw-in for Utah near side as they look to break out of their own end. 2-0 Angel City entering the 60th minute.
0: Yeah, and as that last sequence gets away from Angel City, I would like to see Giselle Thompson in that situation continue to take the ball and drive at this Utah back line. Utah finally getting pulled a little bit out of their shape. Angel City had the opportunity, I felt like, to continue to push towards goal with Giselle Thompson, and she chose to kind of turn back and go towards her own goal.
1: Angel City unbeaten in their last four and trending to make it unbeaten in five consecutive matches. 2-0 lead with a half an hour to play. Suarez couldn't lead a run there for Shores. It was blocked by Utah, regathered by Borges. Feed Centenor to her right. It is Laguerre, a long ball on the deck, is scooped up by the keeper, McGlynn. Yeah. Now Laguerre from about 25-plus yards out there.
0: The right idea from Laguerre to take that shot, but just took too many touches to get that shot off. And that allows the defense to shift to make it really easy to read for McGlynn.
1: McGlynn serves one toward the center circle, skips past Delzer, and allows Angel City to gather possession once again. Possession about three quarters in favor of Angel City. No surprise, Utah playing with nine. Served into the box, got tangled up there in the feet of Suarez. Utah just knocks it to the far side here in the final third, and it's off the end line. Last touch by Angel City. It'll be a goal kick for Utah. Savvy King over there unable to keep it in as she worked against Robineau. Looks like Angel City wants to get ready to make a couple of changes. Not coming onto the pitch just yet. It looks like Utah will make some subs as well.
0: Some changes and some notes.
1: Yeah, Sam's is holding a piece of paper and telling people where to go and what to do. It does appear we will see Borges and Gordon exit. And it will be Myara Noose coming on. The leading goal scorer for Angel City.
0: Bring in Riley Tiernan on as well as new. So those are two offensive attacking players, not like for like. We saw Sarah Gordon go out. Not sure who the other player is for Angel City coming
1: Borges.
0: Out. Borges. So two defensive-minded players for two offensive-minded players, but I like it. I like that from Lace Merud. Hey, let's put some attackers on in this situation where they should find some success and hopefully get more players, you know, in that attacking rhythm with some momentum into this tough stretch for Angel City where you're going on the road four games in a row. So three more games after this one. You want to get as many players feeling it as you can attacking.
1: Sentinor top of the arc. It buzzes the tower there. That one just cleared the crossbar. Watched by McGlynn. Goal kick to Utah. 2-0 Angel City in the 63rd. Utah making a slew of changes as well. Brecken Mozingo, Madison Hammond, and Kiana Palacios all entering. Lacasse, Narumi, and Delzer all exiting. So a lot of the offensive-minded players for Utah exiting at that last opportunity. Those substitutions, by the way, presented by Sprouts Farmers Market. Back it comes near side in the Angel City half, and Savvy King just has to clear it off. Had a little bit of pressure on her. So it'll be thrown in here by Tatum Milazzo. An attacking half throwing for Utah. Those have been tough to come by. Throws it in at Mozingo, who's along this right side touchline. Angel City just foots it off. And so now the throw-in from Milazzo will come about midway between the center line and the end line here in the Angel City half. Off the throw-in, Angel City does gather possession. King working along with Shores, but Shores not on the same page there. And it's off the near side, and now a throw-in for Utah here in the final third. An opportunity. It's so tough to come by. It's into Mozingo. A nutmeg pass cuts through the legs of Shores, but it's off the end line for a goal kick. Trying to pass it to herself there. Mozingo run around Shores and get to it, maybe get a cross off. Too much pace, though, on the attempt. Goal kick for Angelina Anderson and Angel City in the 65th.
0: And with Sarah Gordon going out, I was curious to see, you know, what that note maybe said to Emily Sams from Leif Smerud. And it looks like they're continuing to be in a four-back for Angel City defensively. So they'll have Evelyn Shores as left back, move Savvy King to left center back. Then you have Emily Sams right center back. And then they drop Giselle Thompson back to the right back position.
1: Oh, Thompson has been very active on that right wing in this second half. And I suppose with a two-goal lead and a two-player advantage, why not just get a little more stability there at that position? Laguerre spinning around in the center circle, passes it away from Hammond, but a foul is called. A little bit of a delayed whistle there from referee Matthew Corrigan, allowing play to continue. Hammond, who of course spent the last four seasons with Angel City, whistled for the foul.
0: Well, and I think also coming into this match, you know, you have to remember Angel City, they have had a tough stretch or a compact stretch of days where they've had a lot of games. So 10 games, this is their third match in 10 days. So this has given Angel City the ability to give some players that much needed rest. And they're at Utah. They're playing in altitude. And if you know, you know, it's really tough to play in altitude as a player, especially on that last game of that 10-day stretch where you have three matches. So this is the best case scenario for Angel City, getting players on with fresh legs, getting the tired legs off that have had and logged a lot of miles for you.
1: So coming into the match, things going against Angel City, given how you detailed the stretch of matches, and then Utah having a full week off in between matches. But within this match, everything, of course, has gone Angel City's way. 2-0, and Utah playing with nine. We're in the 67th. Thompson at right back, far side of the Angel City half. They're attacking right to left. They switch it to the left side of the formation for Evelyn Shores. Leading ball for Suarez, carries it toward the final third. She's into the area. Shores working onto her right foot, gets it middle, takes the shot, one hops in to Mandy McGlynn.
0: Yeah, and the right idea there from Suarez. She had the green in front of her with the quick switch of the field by Angel City, and it's attack. It's attack from there, attack-minded. She's attacking the goal, cuts it back to her right.
1: And here's a turnover. Jan's daughter takes it away, wanders in, and scores from just inside the 18-yard line. Jan's daughter picked the pocket of a defender, slots it low right to tack on another. 3-0 Angel City as we enter the 68th minute.
0: Yeah, and a casual celebration from Jan's daughter. We're used to seeing her let her emotions out with her goal scores or goals that she's able to score. But on this one, she does the work defensively and is rewarded offensively by finding the back of the net. And once she's picking the pocket of Milazzo, it's pretty systematic from there. It's seagull, finish goal. Ball into the back of the net for Jan's daughter.
1: And Milazzo just looked gassed. She tried to get just a simple pass to her outside back, and Jan's daughter just got a foot in there, had momentum going towards goal. And I think Jan's daughter, in reference to her celebration at this point, it's almost like practice for Angel City. It's a good position to be in at this point in the year. And now here's Centenor flooding forward. She's got four teammates with her. Leads it for Suarez. Left side of the area, trying to feather it back across. It's blocked off by Del Fava, preventing another chance on goal. But it will be, let's see, did this get off for a throw-in or a corner kick? Looks like a throw-in here right next to the corner flag for Angel City.
0: And for Suarez, probably the right idea there to try to feed Jan's daughter, but I want her to continue to be aggressive, especially in a game of this nature where you have numbers up, you scored a goal this game and the last game. So continue to be aggressive.
1: Cycle back for King on the left side of the formation, back to the center back in Sams. Midpoint of the Utah half, Angel City has scored three goals for the third consecutive match. Lazy pass. It's pounced by King as Utah was trying to break out. Now given forward. Here's Tiernan, right of center. Tiernan making a run and a shot that is high and wide to the right. A little bit off balance as she turned and fired from just beyond the right corner of the area. 3-0 Angel City in the 70th. Goal kick to Utah as they play with nine. Riley Tiernan in her second season. Of course, nominated for NWSL Rookie of the Year last year when she led all rookies with eight goals. Trying to get in on the fun here today. It was 1-0 at halftime, but Suarez and Jansdotter have scored here in the second half to give Angel City a comfortable cushion. Yellow card has been handed out here against Ali Centenor. Went sliding down to try to break up a play and maybe got the cleats a little elevated there.
0: Well, yeah, and for Angel City, you know, at this point in the game, you have it under your control. You're up 3-0 here. Now you have to have some standards to continue to see this game out. Actually, on the replay, it looks like she might have slipped a little bit as she was going in to challenge. Seen a couple of players slip here today.
1: Natural grass surface, of course, in Utah. This one headed into the area of Angel City, but thanks to Evelyn Shores, they're able to then get that second touch and head it out. Force a throw in near side. Utah attacking left to right. They've got possession here in the Angel City half. That's been very challenging to come by, and they're offside here. Milazzo a little bit behind. Savvy King here working along the right side of their formation, trying to get into that final third. And it's just been that kind of day for Utah. 3-0 Angel City in the 72nd. Trying to work up the right side through Giselle Thompson. And sees a dark shirt in front of her and will pass it around the horn. They'll switch it around to the left side. Across the midfield line, it's Suarez. Goes back onto the other side of that midfield stripe. Shores will walk it back into the Utah half to Suarez now. And now she'll dribble. Surveys inside. Gives it up for the center back, King. To her fellow center back, Sams, to her right. Further right for Thompson. Trying to get it toward that final third now along that far side touchline. Kiernan passing forward. First touch for Noose, trying to turn. And it's going to be a goal kick. She got tackled there. She tried to make a cross back into the middle. It's off the end line. Last touch by Noose. Goal kick for Utah.
0: Yeah, really good defensive play by Utah there as Myara Noose was trying to get in behind.
1: That looks like that'll be it for Jan's daughter. And Claire Emsley will come on. The substitution presented by Sprouts Farmers Market. So a luxury here for Angel City and Leif Smarud to, as you said, get some players some extra rest here on this one. We're in the 73rd now. Off the ensuing goal kick, Emsley in there, working against a former teammate in Hammond in Utah, and Hammond able to get it going forward. And now here is a foul as it was carried forward by Utah into the Angel City half. And a foul will give a free kick to Utah from a really advantageous position given what hand they have been dealt for the bulk of this match. It'll be about 30 yards out. And Mozingo getting ready for the free kick.
0: Yeah, Riley Tiernan trying to disrupt the play of Utah. Clear foul from behind.
1: And that was Tanaka. Now Mozingo wide left, serving into the box. Tanaka trying to get ahead on it. Angel City got the second touch. Emsley gets her left boot, clears it off the near side touchline. Throw in Utah coming right on the edge of the final third.
0: Well, and for Angel City, they have to understand that this is the only way, really, that Utah is going to be dangerous with these set pieces. So they have to really challenge themselves. I feel like they probably were disappointed to let Seattle.
1: Oh, and here's a casual play on the back line. Tanaka moving in was at the near side of the six. She was offside, so it's all for moot. And perhaps that's why Sams and King were a little bit casual in front of goal there. They knew Tanaka was offside, but she got that ball right at the near post and just missed it. And she was trying to sell a foul as well.
0: And it almost appeared as if Angelina Anderson was kind of yelling at her defensive units and Emily Sams saying, you know, like trying to get them in the right position. Sams was casual saying, explaining, hey, I saw the flag go up, so that's why I stopped.
1: I got you, keeper. Don't worry. Don't worry.
0: I saw what was coming. Sometimes that whistle comes a little bit late, though.
1: And you would love, especially for Anderson, you want to keep this clean sheet for
0: sure.
1: Absolutely. Utah look at a counter here, and they'll play it up the left flank, across in, and it's over the intended target. And regathered here on the near side by Hammond. Near the corner flag, retreats it for Milazzo. Back for Hammond. Gets it for Mozingo, right side of the area. Takes a shot, and Anderson is forced to make a second half save. Little small jump into the air as she gloves it above her head.
0: Yeah, and actually had to jump a little bit backwards, which I was surprised she was able to keep that ball in her gloves, didn't punch it over up over the crossbar because her momentum was going backwards. A great job by Angelina Anderson. Probably not enough pace on that shot to force her to have to do that.
1: Three nil Angel City. We're into the 76th. Utah has been able to get the ball into the Angel City half a little bit more in this second half than they did in the first half. They've opened up their shape. Once Angel City got a multiple goal lead, Angel City tried to hook up with Suarez up the left flank, but it was beyond her. Now off the ensuing Utah throw-in. It is Shores carrying it to left byline. She's boxed out well, though, by Del Fava. Gets to the ball, and a right-footed clearance gets it back to midfield, where Angel City will regather possession. King and Sam's awaiting. Thompson there as well. The ball passed through the center circle, left to right. Thompson onto the far side. That's Emsley. Rotated back for Thompson. A modest press there from Utah, forcing the back line about 10 yards into the Angel City half, but still carrying possession.
0: Those fresh legs of Palacios and Mozingo really leading the charge of trying to employ some kind of pressure on Angel City.
1: But a 3-0 lead for Angel City. They can play with a lot of confidence and with next to no pressure. Into the 77th now. Utah has been playing with 9 since the 24th minute. They were playing with 10 since the 11th, then added a second red card 13 minutes later. Crowd in Utah urging on their side as Suarez rolls it back to the center circle for Sams. Gets it out wide for Thompson, just into the attacking half. And if you're Angel City, there's absolutely no urgency. You've got a 3-0 lead. You're holding the ball in the neutral third. And finally, Tanaka starts to chase the ball a little bit and force it outside to Thompson, or else I think King and Sams might just stand here in the center circle and pass it back and forth.
0: And why not? But hey, if I'm an attacking player coming onto this field and Suarez / Riley Tiernan or Mayara News, I want the ball. In this game, this type of game, I want the ball. I want to try to score a goal here for my side.
1: Emsley trying to lead Thompson into the right side of the area, shielded away by Robineau, who clears it off the far side and actually caught a piece of Thompson, so it'll be a Utah throw-in as they will look to break out of their own end. Angel City set to make a change here in the 79th. Neely Martin is on for Ali Centenor. The substitution presented by Sprouts Farmers Market. Martin, the 28-year-old, in her sixth NWSL season. So Centenor, her day is done. The goal that, as it stands now, would count as the game winner, that penalty kick goal in the 26th. She has been money from the spot now, 3 for 3 on the season, all coming in the last three matches. Palacios and Sams on her backside is able to just get her foot in there and push it off the far side touchline. That was interesting. Yeah. Sams was sitting down with the ball at her feet for about 5 seconds, and Palacios couldn't get it away. But Utah will have a throw-in here on the Angel City half far side, attacking left to right.
0: Actually, you're usually not allowed to play on the ground there. It's a dangerous play. So the referee allowing Sams to kick out the ball from a sitting position.
1: Here's Mozingo, left byline and crossing nobody home. It skips all the way through the 18, comes out the near side of it, picked up by Milazzo and has to retreat it back towards the neutral third. Del Fava is there, gives it all the way back now for the keeper, McGlynn, who's just shy of the center circle, plays it through the middle. That's Hammond trying to evade Laguerre. Got it going forward for Tanaka, left of center, now out wide to left. And now a leading ball for Mozingo to the left byline. She is shielded away by Sams. Sams again down onto the deck. Mozingo holding it at the left byline. Passes it back out the top of the 18. Hammond is waiting there. Plays it out wide left. That's Robineau trying to bake down Emsley. Left-footed service is deflected down by Milazzo and cleared out by Angel City. And in fact, Milazzo on the follow-through of her attempt wiped out King. It's a foul and a yellow card against her, and Angel City will have the free kick.
0: Well, I know the crowd doesn't like it, but it was absolutely a dangerous play from Tatum Milazzo trying to make a play on the ball. as Savvy King cleared the ball away. It's cleats up into the shin of Savvy King well after the ball was away from King.
1: Malazzo, who came into the match

0: Once Cronin got the red card in the 11th, she's booked in the 81st. Three-nil Angel City. Centnor in the 26th, Suarez in the 47th, Jan's daughter in the 67th. And we've loved how this match has transpired, but cannot help but think, what would this match have looked like if both teams were at even strength here? Because Utah played a very strong first 10 minutes.
1: Yeah, a lot different, I'll tell you that.
0: Needless to say.
1: Yeah, short answer, not a lot different. But for Angel City, I think, you know, if you could have scripted a game up the way that you wanted it to go, it couldn't have been a better script for Angel City, because we talked about and we mentioned the workload coming in. This is
0: exactly
1: the third game of a 10-day stretch where you have had three games. So last game of that stretch, and you've got tired legs, you're on the road here, you got a tough stretch in front of you. What this affords you with the luxury of only having to face nine players on the opposition is to be able to rest a lot of these players, because you got big games coming up ahead of you as you continue to push for that playoff spot.
0: Yeah, I think that's a huge part of it, just the workload for this team, and then also the significance of 3 points.
1: Yes.
0: Taking you from ninth place in the table to a tie for sixth. So, not just in this match things working for Angel City, but really all weekend with the three teams in front of them all taking losses.
1: I feel like we're owed a little bit of that, though. Over the years for Angel City, it seems like you know, didn't go their way, whether it were VAR or penalties taking points away, as the playoff race was so tight with, you know, violations for using money or funds, you know, for childcare. So, I mean, it's been kind of a wild ride for Angel City just in trying to make that playoff push and run. So I feel like Angel City fans and this Angel City club is due for a little bit of karma.
0: And, of course, with what lies ahead for Angel City, you'll more than take the 3 points any way you can get them, as Miyabi subs on for Milazzo for Utah, the sub presented by Sprouts Farmers Market. But second place Washington and first place Gotham, those are your next two matches, both on the road.
1: Oh, and then you play Denver, right, who's kind of hunting still for that playoff spot, but that is an incredibly hard place to play, where they have drawn tremendous numbers in Denver in their first season in the NWSL. So once again at altitude for Angel City, this will be a good test for them here at Utah.
0: Here's Tanaka getting a foot on it, and from 40 yards gives it a go and missed it well to the left. Ball just found her in the middle of the Angel City half, and well, she nearly scored on a ball like that in the first half when Anderson was a bit off her line. Lots happened since that one in the first few minutes.
1: Yeah, and if there's a player to do it, it's going to be Tanaka for Utah. A player that, you know, has led this team in goal scoring, but her ability on the ball is just second to none.
0: 3-0 Angel City. We're into the 85th. Can't imagine we'll have very much stoppage time here at the end of this one. Angel City in no hurry here, and now Shores will go in direct looking for Noose, and first touch made by Delfava of Utah. It's toward the neutral third. Utah bangs it on past the center circle out of the reach of Tanaka. Angel City will regather possession in their own half. It's held by Emily Sams. In her first year with Angel City after three with Orlando. Sam's also part of the U.S.'s gold medal winning team in Paris. A little bit of a press here from Utah as Angel City look to go up the left side of the formation. They'll give a touchback for Anderson to reset. Now we'll try the right side. Thompson is there, right touch line, edge of the neutral third. Rolls it on back for King. Sam's walking forward. And at this point, kind of just playing out the string here as we're in the 86th.
1: By walking, you mean walking. I mean, that's literally
0: literally
1: what is happening.
0: And sometimes, you know, when in sports we might describe walking as a saunter.
1: Yes.
0: You know, relative to the pace of play. But, yeah, lots of legitimate walking from Angel City's back line in this one. They've been afforded that luxury.
1: Well, and another interesting wrinkle in this is that Utah, you know, yes, they are in good position to make the playoffs, but they're trying to remain in the top four because those first four seeds at the finish of the regular season get home field advantage in the playoffs. So for Utah, maybe perhaps their sights are set on that goal differential a little bit, just trying not to concede any more goals in this one, maybe not pressing forward to get goals themselves. So that is allowing Angel City to literally walk the ball up to the midfield stripe.
0: And they're dead even with Portland. Current live table, Portland and Utah, each with 42 points and each plus 8 on the goal differential. As this one gets off the right side end line for Angel City, trying to hook up with Riley Tiernan. Goal kick to Utah, 3-0 Angel City in the 87th. And guess what? Suddenly, Angel City is also in the mix as well because they're only 3 points back of Portland and Utah.
1: And had Portland lost, they would have been right now in fifth position. So Angel City with the win here.
0: Yes.
1: So everything really going Angel City's way except for that Portland win, which has propelled them at the end of this one into that tie.
0: Oh, you get... you get three other losses. You get two red cards going in your favor.
1: I mean, who would have thought?
0: That would have been extremely greedy if the Portland result was also in Angel City's favor. 88th minute. Chase from Thompson here to get it into the final third. And Delfava gets her left foot on it, just clears it off the far side. It'll be a final third throw-in here for Angel City as we approach the 89th minute. A penalty kick goal from Centenor in the first half and two goals in the second half from Suarez and Jansdottir. Foul here as the ball was placed at the feet of Emsley and her former teammate Madison Hammond fouled her. So it's a free kick just off the touchline and about 20 yards off the end line. So a very sharp angle to goal here.
1: Yeah, this is great by Claire Emsley. You want to get involved. As I mentioned, some of these attacking players for Angel City that haven't necessarily found the back of the net a lot this season is Claire Emsley. She made her way back from maternity leave after having her son, Jamie. So trying to get back in that goal-scoring rhythm. So Claire Emsley, Riley Tiernan, some of those players that want to see if they can have their imprint on this game here by finding the back of the net for Angel City.
0: Here's Suarez off the free kick, top of the 18. They played it short. She rolls it left for Shores. Back for Suarez, top of the arc, right-footed strike, and paddled away off the end line by Mandy McGlynn, or else Suarez would have had herself a brace.
1: And why not? Why not go for this if you're Taylor Suarez? You are coming into this one with some attacking rhythm and momentum. You score a goal minute, and a half after entering this game. I love the aggressive nature here to go for this shot. She has a nice touch to set up the shot, got some separation from Ozingo from Utah, and forces Mandy McGlynn to have to come up with a really good save here.
0: McGlynn was fully horizontal for the second time in this match. If she doesn't make that save and then the one of Thompson in the first half, this is potentially 5-0 Angel City. In the 90th minute, they played the corner short. Now they'll serve it in. A glancing header skips on into the mitts. It was Angel City able to put one on there, but the mitts of McGlynn glove it. I believe that was Sams who had the glancing header. We will have 2 minutes of added time here at the end of this one. We're into the 91st. Giselle Thompson now on the left side of the formation, carries it in the Utah half near the left touchline, slides it on back for King, and now Sams in the center circle. Sams ahead and to her right. Jogging forward, it's Suarez. Leading ball for Kiernan right of the area, bluffs the cross, cuts it left, down to the right corner of the area. It's footed in the direction of Laguerre. Utah gets a mini clearance. Back over on that far side touchline. Serve to the top of the box and footed away by Utah. Noose, the intended target there.

0: might be the last sequence of this match.
1: Yeah, and I think Suarez thought that that was a corner in her favor. She's walking towards the corner flag, just realizes, hey, I got to get back. It's a goal kick.
0: And when Glenn puts it in play, 92 minutes elapse, and there is the whistle from Matthew Corrigan. And this match is over. Angel City takes advantage of their opportunities tonight. They get 3 points on the road at Utah, and they are now tied for sixth place in playoff position. And they're now unbeaten in five consecutive matches. Four of those are wins.
1: Yeah, dominant performance here. And I think to be expected considering what happened to Utah with two red cards. Angel City goes two players up after the 24th minute, and they just took the game away from Utah at that point. They were in control when, you know, were able to get three goals here in this one, and really nothing too threatening coming from Utah with only nine players.
0: Two red cards in the first half against Utah. Centnor, a penalty kick goal in the first half for Angel City. Then it was Suarez and Jan's daughter in the second half. And Angel City cruises comfortably to the finish line to get themselves in playoff position with just five matches to go in the regular season. We'll step aside. Coming up next, we will have our post-game show, get you the play of the match, the player of the match, and get you ready for match day coming up next Saturday against the second-place team, Washington Spirit. All that still to come. Once again, the final score in Sandy, Utah. Angel City 3, Utah Royals 0. 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
13: 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I'm gonna go ahead and... 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
0: Angel City gets 3 points on the road, and they are now tied for six in the NWSL table. Nick Hope in for Isaac Lowencroft today, joined by Tracy Bailey. And this one got out of hand pretty fast in the first half, Tracy, because of those two red cards coming 13 minutes apart. Took, you know, we talked pregame about how this match is going to be decided. I wrote down your keys of winning the midfield, establishing control.

0: early limiting set pieces. I suppose by default, Angel City did some of those things, but not how we anticipated at all. Angel City will certainly take it, though, as they win 3-0.
1: Absolutely. Yeah, definitely not the way that any of us thought this game was going to go. But for Angel City, best case scenario here, you're in the 24th minute, two players up. And we talked about during the game, just a long stretch, you know, where Angel City has had three games. So this is the third match in a span of 10 days. So best case scenario, you're able to get a good, comfortable lead. You have good control of this game. You're able to sub a lot of players onto the field to get some of those tired legs, some rest, and just really control this game and see it out in a tough place to play against a really good team in this league.
0: And Utah did start the match well. They had some really quick blitzing counters that had Angel City on their heels, quite frankly. And so this was certainly going to be a heck of a match if it stayed a full strength. But those were legit red cards. Paige Cronin impeding a clear goal-scoring opportunity for Prisca Chalufia. She had gotten in behind, and Cronin was the last defender. And then it was Tejada defending against Jan's daughter in the box on a set piece. And I think just some contact up high, Jan's daughter went down in a heap. And so not only a second red card, but also a penalty that moments later is buried by Ali Sentnor. And this is just an incredible run of opportunity she's had from the spot and so confident in doing so.
1: Yeah, call her Miss Penn. Little Miss Penn, Ali Sentnor stepping up once again for Angel City. And I feel like just some evolution we're seeing of the confidence of this player in coming to a new squad. She's a young player. In the beginning of her transition to Angel City, it felt like, you know, she was maybe trying to do a little bit too much, maybe didn't understand her role. And then two goal scorers go out for Angel City and Jan's daughter Noose. And then she's asked maybe to do a little bit different. You know, that role changed a little bit for Sentnor. So we're finally now, with everybody back and healthy, seeing her play the role that she was brought here to do, which is sometimes be provider, sometimes be protagonist, sometimes find the back of the net herself, and sometimes step up for the team in really big ways, which she has done in these last three matches with stepping up and burying the penalty kick.
0: And look, she was aided by Utah playing with nine for the bulk of this match, but you could see that comfort in her role on the pitch here today. So Sentnor gets that 1-0 lead there in the 26th from the spot, and from there, Angel City was trying to figure out, how do we play when we've got an 11-on-9 advantage and Utah was just sitting in that box defense and it was working well for them. And then the second half started and that's where things flipped and play was still unsettled. Angel City hadn't really had the ball sitting in the final third so Utah could pack it in. And so it was a play flooding forward. And it's time to get now to the play of the match. That's when Taylor Suarez was able to take advantage less than 2 minutes after halftime. They will be in a tie for six with North Carolina with five matches to play. Currently a point back of eight. This one feathered in front and a goal. Taylor Suarez does it again. She scored 21 seconds into the match 4 days ago. And now here on this Sunday, Suarez, with just a one-time punch with her left foot, scores a little more than a minute into the second half. 2-0 Angel City. That happened in the blink of an eye. Giselle Thompson up the right flank, serving it across for Suarez, who was able to one-time it on home. And we have that as a play of the match because that just relaxed everything. Gave you that insurance goal. Utah was then forced to really chase the game at that point and just changed everything.
1: You're right. And I feel like also maybe the halftime break allowed Angel City to kind of take a breath, exhale, because they were only up 1-0 going into that. But it felt like the pressure was on Angel City to score a goal. They didn't do that. They scored one goal, but the penalty kick, but they did not get another one before the halftime break. Leif Smarud, I feel like, gave them a little bit more confidence and reassurance that, hey, we're going to figure this out in the second half. Maybe here's some ideas of how we can attack this Utah side with nine players. And then we saw that implemented immediately in the second.
0: And how about Taylor Suarez? This is just an immediate injection to the lineup of energy, of creativity in these last couple of matches. Angel City would stay on the front foot from there, of course. Jan's daughter just taking the ball right away from the back line. Milazzo just a little bit lazy Honestly, just looked a little bit gassed right before that. Jan's daughter takes total advantage there in the 67th. And from that point, Angel City able to make some substitutions, get players a little extra rest after the stretch of three matches in 10 days and really just playing out the string for the final 25 minutes. Like, what a luxury to have here in late September competing for playoff positioning.
1: That's right. And you know, look at the stats, the biggest glaring stat, 72% possession for Angel City, 28% for Utah. Of course, you would expect that with two less players than Angel City. But, you know, it was a lot of chasing for Utah. So at some point they were going to get worn out. They were going to have to make some substitutions. They did that as well and try to just do anything they could to not let this game get completely blown away and out of hand. And I felt like they did a pretty good job of that. But for Angel City, what a luxury to be able to have this game, you know, comfortably in your favor, in your control, probably since that penalty kick, of course, with the two red cards that helped. But be able to substitute on players too with fresh legs, but also to try to get them, you know, into the sequences and the rhythm of game playing and trying to get a goal themselves, but getting those players off too as well that have had a lot of miles on those legs.
0: It was a day that started with plenty of opportunity for Angel City, given the losses from the teams in front of them in the table. And then within the match, given a golden opportunity in Angel City, busted right down the door. They grabbed that opportunity, seized it, and they win 3-0 over Utah. We'll step aside when we come back. Tracy will give our player of the match, and then we'll look ahead. In 6 days' time, Angel City will stick on the road, take on the number two team in the league in the Washington Spirit. Get you ready for that one as well. Once again, the final score, it's Angel City 3, Utah Royals 0. We're back in a moment. This is Angel City FC on the iHeart Radio Network.
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0: Wrapping things up on this Sunday evening, Angel City dominates Utah Royals 3-0. Nick Cope in for Isaac Lohenkron, Tracy Bailey here as always. All right, Tracy, time now for your player of the match presented by Once Upon a Farm. You've got a fair amount of options to choose from. Where are you going?
1: I think I'm going to go with Taylor Suarez here today. And I felt like, you know, she obviously made an impact last match coming in, scoring so quickly. And we've heard from Coach Leif Smerud. Just talk about how he has challenged her on her output and being able to come in and generate the chances that she generated in this second half. She got to play 45 minutes here at Utah and make an immediate impact once again. I feel like she was that game changer today for Angel City.
0: Suarez, the 21-year-old rookie, her third goal of the season, scoring in back-to-back matches. She is the player of the match. And now as we look ahead for Angel City, they're going to play at the Washington Spirit next Saturday. Spirit, of course, in second place, 5 points back of Gotham, which will be the following game after the matchup with the Spirit for Angel City. So they got the top two teams in the NWSL on deck. Big picture, Angel City tied for six with North Carolina at 39 points. They're only 3 points back of fourth, but at the same time, they're only 2 points up on ninth. Seattle, the team they've been able to pass in the last 4 days. So still plenty on the line. You've gotten yourselves in good positioning, but it can certainly be fleeting with what you've got in store over the next couple of weeks.
1: Yeah, that table is really tight. And for Angel City, again, you got to continue to put your head down and just focus on the game in front of you. And this is an opportunity for Angel City to go to Washington and make some noise. This is a Washington side that has struggled a little bit. They have struggled offensively. They've only scored 6 goals in their last 5 matches compared to Angel City's 16 goals in the last 5 matches. They lost to Boston 0-3 at Audi Field. So this is a team that's, I would say, struggling a little bit considering the position that they are on the table. So for Angel City, this is a great opportunity to go into Washington and make some noise.
0: Arrow pointing a bit down for Washington, and the arrow is firmly up right now for Angel City, unbeaten in their last 5 matches with wins in 4. That broadcast for Angel City taking on second place Washington will be coming up on Saturday. Pregame coverage begins at 3:15, kickoff at 3:30. Isaac Lohenkron will be back for that one. For Tracy Bailey, engineer Jake Warner, producer Zach Elcalde, and Osman Flamenco, Nick Cope saying so long. Thanks for the hospitality, guys. Happy to be in the chair here helping out Isaac. But Ilo, great Ilo, will be back for you the rest of the way. Let's get the final score. Angel City shuts out the Utah Royals 3-0. You've been listening to Angel City FC on the iHeart Radio Network. And now I'm running with the
10: 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This has been Angel City Aftermath. 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And don't miss a moment of the action on the iHeart Radio app.
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2: I love this squad.
0: This is Angel City FC. Angel City pregame on the pitch is on. Now with all the lead up to today's match, joined by Tracy Bailey, Isaac Lowenkrieg.
3: It's the stretch run of the regular season. Only six matches remain, but everything is in front of the hottest team in the NWSL. With wins in three of their last four, Angel City is on the precipice of reaching the playoffs for the second time in team history. But today, they have a great test in front of them with one of the top teams in the league on the other side. It's Angel City FC taking on the Utah Royals. Hi there, folks. Nick Cope in for Isaac Lowenkron, joined, of course, by the former UCLA All-American Tracy Bailey. What a run that Angel City has been on, undefeated in their last four games to get themselves within a point of eighth place Seattle. And thanks to results around the league, they could put themselves in a tie for sixth with a win tonight. The offense has come alive. The defense has remained solid. Tracy, what has stood out to you from what you've seen out of this team as of late?
4: They dominated control-wise. They didn't have a lot of shots necessarily. They weren't, you know, pinging the goalpost, but they were able to figure out a way to control the game, which, again, we haven't necessarily seen in games past.
3: And on the verge of a clean sheet as well. Yeah. In stoppage time at the very end, Seattle gets on the board. Otherwise, not much doing for Seattle Reign in that one. You alluded to Savvy King just a second ago. Her getting back in the starting lineup at outside back and the domino effect that that has had. You get Thompson further up on the wing. It just dovetails and has really had a big effect on everybody else.
4: Yeah, and the way that Giselle Thompson plays, you have to want to get her close to goal at times. So for Angel City, they just couldn't afford to lose her in the back line and her speed and her ability and what she can do on the defensive line. So now you have Savvy King playing right back. Giselle Thompson can push higher up and get more involved in Angel City's attack. But that also affords other players on the defensive line to be able to push up into the attack and get numbers in the box when they need, you know, numbers and options for crosses. So we've seen Sarah Gordon push higher. She's got three assists on the season, hasn't had any points or goal contributions in her entire NWSL career, now has three this season. And then Evelyn Shores. Evelyn Shores has been amazing these past few matches for Angel City. And that is because she has the freedom to kind of roam either centrally or go down the line, which we've seen her do in the past. But yeah, just getting Savvy King back, a player of her caliber with skill, but also her speed, gives more stability in the back line. But for Angel City as a whole defensive unit, those players can push forward.
3: Shores, by the way, those seven assists leading the team and the fourth most assists in the entire league. And now a critical opportunity tonight, given the results around the league. You can get into a tie for sixth with North Carolina if you win this match tonight. And even a draw gets you into a tie for eighth with Seattle. North Carolina, Kansas City, and Seattle right in front of Angel City. They all lost this weekend. And then when you look at what lies ahead, things are not going to get any easier. You're taking on the third place team tonight. You've got number two and number one on deck. Washington and Gotham both on the road are the next two matches beyond today. And then you add in the fact that Angel City won't be back at BMO Stadium until October 24th. So tonight really feels like the time for Angel City to make a move.
4: Yeah, and I think as a player, you have to have that tunnel vision. You have to understand that you are in a great place if you're Angel City because you're in control of your own destiny. So tunnel vision, you're just seeing the game in front of you, because I think if you start to look, you know, one or two or three games ahead, you start to get a little dizzy at times. So Angel City focusing here tonight on taking care of business, which is away at Utah. But you're right, it's a tough road ahead. They're playing three of the top four teams in the next three matches after Utah. All of these games on the road for Angel City. So just focus on the game tonight and take care of the task at hand.
3: And the task at hand is a formidable one. Utah has engineered the best turnaround in the league this season. 12th place finish a year ago. They now sit in third place, and they've largely been fueled by their offense. Third most goals in the league, and they've got a variety of players that can hit the back of the net.
4: They do, and they have a lot of movement up top, but it's clear the way that they want to play. They, you know, can go direct at times. They've even gotten assists from Manny McGlynn, going very direct So they have the players and the ability to stretch back lines, but they also like to play through their midfield when they can, because they have some stars in that midfield. And they also do really well with just figuring out what the opponent gives them and taking advantage of it. We've seen them score time and time again off of a lot of set pieces, and just finding a way to get it done. And I feel like that's what really good teams in this league do. They are able to win in a variety of ways. Utah, another one of those teams.
3: They also have a knack for getting

0: the spot as well. They lead the league with 6 penalty kick attempts. They've made all 6. Angel City, of course, for their part, they are 4 for 4 themselves. We'll see if that becomes part of the match here today. But despite Utah's high standing in the league, they're trying to win back-to-back games for the first time since late July. They've been toggling wins and losses ever since. And after beating Houston 1-0 8 days ago, that means they're due for a loss, we hope.
1: I noted that too. So yes, they've been on kind of that roller coaster of win-loss, win-loss, win-loss, win-loss, and not able to string 2 wins together. So I think that's a good thing for Angel City, but for sure that's going to be a challenge of Coach Jimmy Coonrats to his squad to say, hey, look, we've had good performances every other performance. Can we string 2 together and get back to our winning ways as we were, you know, before we went on that kind of roller coaster of a streak?
0: Coonrats, the 31-year-old Belgian head coach, who was originally hired as an assistant under Amy Rodriguez when the club was brought back for the 2024 season. Of course, Rodriguez was fired 15 games into the year, and Coonrats has been the guy ever since. And now in his second full season, he's managed to steer one of the best teams in the league.
1: When I think about that, it says a lot. I feel like there's a lot of coaching turnover in the NWSL. And this year, 25% of all coaches have been fired or let go. So I think it says a little bit about, you know, Utah as an organization and a club, what they've given him, what they've trusted in him to have that consistency. Because we saw glimpses of it last season, the way and the style that this Utah team wants to play. They didn't have a lot of changes in the offseason, so a lot of the same players back, and now we're seeing the fruits of that labor. Just having a year kind of under all of the players and the coaches' belt to get the confidence and the consistency of how they want to play, and we've seen that from Utah this year.
0: Now, all that cohesion certainly paying off. You've got one of the best teams in the league on one side in Utah, but arguably the hottest team in the league on the other side in Angel City. And when we come back, we'll get you tonight's starting 11s as well as the player availability reports. Kickoff is set for 4:08, just about 13 minutes from now. You're kicking it with Angel City FC on the iHeart Audio Network.
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0: Getting you ready for Angel City FC and Utah Royals on a late Sunday afternoon in the Beehive State. Nick Cope in for Isaac Lohenkron today, joined with Tracy Bailey. Time now for today's player availability report. It's presented by Cedars-Sinai. Out for Angel City tonight, Sidney LaRue with a thigh injury. Of course, we also know that Hina Sugita and June Endo, they have been out with season-ending knee injuries. On the other side for Utah, a couple of season-ending knee injuries that they've been dealing with. Alex Loera and Kiki Ream are both out. Now let's get into the starting 11s for tonight's match, presented by DoorDash. We start with Angel City. It'll be a 4-4-2 for Angel City. Angelina Anderson will be in goal. No surprise there. And we'll start on the back line, Tracy, with Evelyn Shores at left back, who continues to set up her teammates.
1: Yeah, she has been a menace for Angel City, or for oppositions. 4-goal contributions in the last 3 matches, and we mentioned just her ability to get forward and push higher up the field because of Savvy King back in the lineup. That affords her the ability to get forward, so she is doing really well to ignite the attack at times, but also provide the defensive structure and stability that Angel City needs, and getting things done on both sides is always a great thing for Evelyn Shores.
0: Alongside her, the left center back, the captain, Sarah Gordon, NWSL Best 11 Defenders for the month of August. She's joined at center back by Emily Sams, the fourth-year player in her first year with Angel City. And then the aforementioned Savvy King is at right back. As we go through the midfield left to right, Allie Sentnor, she's hit from the spot in back-to-back games. Can she do it a third?
1: That's right. 4 goals for Angel City, 6 total on the season. And she's back in Utah. So she was their number one draft pick in 2024 in that draft. And she will definitely be motivated here to have another great game for Angel City. 4 straight games, as I said, with goal contributions, which is the longest streak in her career. So those back-to-back PK goal games, for me, says a lot about her confidence and what she means to this Angel City attack. She is now, you know, a big part of that attack, and I feel like it was a little bit of time coming since she got traded to Angel City, and like I said, now we're starting to see that confidence, that continuity between her and the front three or two, whoever is playing at the time, to start to gel together and know their roles for Angel City.
0: Now, of course, acquired in June in a trade with Kansas City, 4 goals, 2 assists to her ledger as she makes her 14th start. So she's on the left wing in the midfield. Then as you move to the interior, Karina Laguerre, Ari Borges there, and then Giselle Thompson out on the right wing. The only change to note from the last match for Angel City will be up top, as you got Prisca Chalufia will get her 6th start of the season. She's 3rd on the team in goals this year with 5.
1: Yeah, and that's right. Back in the starting lineup. Her first start for Angel City was actually August 17th. So she, you know, was coming back from WAFCON, started to get starts for Angel City, started 5 consecutive matches until last match against Seattle, where she came off the bench. But she has been lighting it up, got her first career brace against Boston. And what we're seeing for her, another player starting to see that confidence grow. And she's been more decisive in the attack, but she's a player that will definitely try to stretch the back line of Utah along with Svendis Jansdottir and see if she can do some damage that way.
0: Yeah, so Chalufia and Jansdottir, the forwards up top, and that means that Noose, Ayara Noose, the leading goal scorer for Angel City, she will be coming off the bench in this one. All right, now on the other side for Utah, a 4-3-3 look with Mandy McGlynn as the goalkeeper on the back line left tonight. Noria Robineau, then at center back, Kate Delfava, the captain. Kaylee Real also in the middle with her, and then Paige Cronin on the outside. She's been with Utah for 3 years now.
1: Yeah, and she's a player that will definitely like to get forward and provide some width for this Utah team. She will like to get in behind as well, get some crosses off, a team that really loves to cross the ball in. So she's going to be dangerous, not just defensively trying to stop Angel City, but offensively in the attack for Utah as well.
0: As you work up the formation, Narumi as the holding mid, and you've got Anna Tejada, the league leader in yellow cards. And then as the 10, Mina Tanaka, she's the team's leading goal scorer with 9.
1: Yeah, and actually tied for a club record for Utah, tied with A-Rod for their club record with goals scored in a single season with 9. So she's looking for more goals to add to her pocket. And she is a player that is sneaky inside that 18. So, again, another player Angel City is going to have to make sure they have their eyes on, especially when that ball gets sprayed wide. She's often that second wave runner for Utah, looking to find the ball in the dangerous spaces and find a way to punish teams.
0: And three very capable forwards up top. Chloe Lacasse on the left. She's got 10 assists to go along with 7 goals. On the right side is CeCe Delzer, having the one of the best seasons of her career. And then, as your number 9, the striker for Utah, it's Janice Joseph. Just signed to the club a couple of weeks ago. She's in the starting lineup for the first time with Utah.
1: Yeah, and got her first minutes last match with Utah, playing 23 minutes so against Houston. Now gets the start here for Utah. Her new squad has not scored a goal, obviously, with Utah yet. 1 goal on the season. So her goal production has gone down since she came into the league as a rookie in the 2024 draft. Was picked by Chicago, the number 15 pick. But she is going to come into this match with a lot of energy and a lot of motivation to really start to prove herself again and get things on the right foot, because things didn't necessarily go her way in Chicago.
0: So those are the starting 11s for either side, and what an opportunity Angel City has in front of them tonight. When we come back, let's see if they can answer the call yet again. We'll get Tracy's keys to the game and have First Touch shortly thereafter. 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

0: game on the pitch is done.
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0: The talking is done.
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0: Now Angel City FC takes the pitch. Here's your host for all of today's action, Isaac Lohenkron.
1: Angel City in the Beehive State to tangle with one of the league's best, the Utah Royals, and a chance to get into playoff position if they can get a result on the road today. Nick Cope in for Isaac Lohenkron, joined, of course, by Tracy Bailey. Huge opportunity in front of Angel City with North Carolina, Kansas City, and Seattle all losing this weekend. Angel City with a win, they would be in a tie for sixth place. Tracy, what are your keys to the match today?
12: Well, I've got three for Angel City today. My first key is that Angel City must win the midfield battle. Utah is a team that heavily relies on their midfield in the way that they like to attack. So what does that mean for Angel City? Defensively, they have to tighten the lines with their defensive shape to prevent Utah from being able to play through Narumi in their build and between the lines with Tanaka in the attacking third. They have to win those first and second balls. And then offensively, Angel City, when they have to be sharp when they're under pressure, because Utah will bring that pressure. They're third in possession one in the NWSL in the attacking third. So the pressure will come. Angel City has to be able to manage that pressure. And I think if Angel City can limit the impact that Utah's midfield has on this game, Angel City will have a big advantage. My second key is that Angel City has to establish control early. They need to start the same way that they've started the last four matches. That is front-footed. And they were able to score first, which afforded them the ability to control the game. So against Seattle, that two-goal lead at half. The second half wasn't exactly pretty for Angel City, but they were absolutely in control of the game. And they were able to see that game out with their ability to have that two-goal lead. So Angel City, they're on the road. This is the third match in 10 days. They have to control the game and be the aggressor early against Utah. My third and final key, Angel City needs to limit Utah's set-piece opportunities. This game will be tight tonight. And Angel City versus them, the first time this Utah team was able to score off of a quick restart. They got the cross in from Paige Monahan. Lacoste snuck a goal in. Utah, they're number one in number of corners in the entire NWSL. So there will be opportunities on set pieces. And they are very good in taking their opportunities that each game provides and making the most out of them. So Angel City has to be aware of that, not giving up those set pieces in those dangerous areas on the field.
1: There you have it. That's what we're looking out for. The ball is put into play by Karina Laguerre of Angel City. We are underway between Angel City in Utah from America First Field in Sandy, Utah, where the weather is beautiful. Temperatures in the mid-60s, plenty of sunshine. Weather will not be a factor here tonight. Now you mentioned Angel City, 3 matches in 10 days. Utah is well rested. They have not played in 8 days. September 12th, they got a 1-0 win over Houston. And it is Utah wearing their dark kits tonight. Angel City with their pink kits to counter. And Angel City rolling it back to their half. Back line controlling there. Savvy King a touch shy of the center circle. Sliding it across for the captain, Sarah Gordon. Patient approach here initially in this first minute. On the left wing, a touch for Allie Sentnor. And with some pressure on her tail, has to give it up to the back line. Controlling in the middle of Angel City's half. Played out wide for Giselle Thompson. See some pressure in front. Goes back for King along this right touchline. King trying to go indirect for Chalufia, just offline of her. And Utah will give a touch back to their keeper, Mandy McGlynn, who is back starting. It was Mia Justice who got the start last time out. Now back to McGlynn, who has been the primary starter this year for Utah.
12: Yeah, Justice getting 7 starts for Utah. So a player that has had some experience for Utah, another goalkeeper, which is always a luxury, I think, if you're a team expecting to go to the playoffs. You never know what can happen. So those valuable minutes for Justice. And she got the shutout against Houston last match. So doing some great things. Her numbers look really good from a statistical standpoint.
1: Now, she's been a bit better statistically than McGlynn, who's got a 1.40 goals against average, save percentage at 62%, 9-2-6, though, her record. Last time out, as this ball is off the far side, it'll be a throw-in for Utah. No score just into the third minute. A McGlynn last played September 4th against Boston, allowed 2 goals, matched a season high with 5 saves, and a 2-1 defeat. Utah trying to build quickly. It's played all the way through the middle. Emily Sams is there in front of Angel City's 18. Gives a touchback for Anderson. Angel City will look to build up the right flank. It's Thompson working inside off the touchline. Robineau is there, and she gets a foot in. A dispossession. Here comes Joseph into the area. Onto her right foot. Stood up by Thompson. They tangle down to the grass, and it's a foul against Joseph. Ball awarded to Angel City. So quick, Utah, as they get the turnover and they find Joseph.
12: They are, and they are just suffocating in the way that they pressure the outside backs trying to get forward. And that time it's Giselle Thompson making a good recovery run, just getting her body, using her speed to get her body in front of Joseph.
1: That was a high pressure situation for Thompson, and she did well. Utah clears it off the near side. A throw in for Angel City in the attacking half, just shy of the final third. Savvy King to throw it in for Chalufia, who tried to deflect it for Thompson. It's footed away by Utah, and now carried by Sentnor on this right wing, making an interior run. She goes all the way across the pitch. Picked up there by Shores. Now into the area. Jan's daughter carries it left of the area towards the corner, marked over there by Cronin. Still holding it. Cronin not forcing the issue. It's retreated for Laguerre. A foot in there from Utah, forcing it all the way back for Gordon. And the ball just got off that far side touchline. Last touch by Utah. So Angel City throw in here, just shy of the final third from the left touchline. They throw it in for Chalufia, left of the area toward the byline. Cronin right on her tail as she circles back toward the touchline. Little give and go as Shores played it inside, footed away by Utah. And Utah will get a clearance out to the neutral third. Joseph is there, has some help alongside with Delzer. Delzer, a through ball, trying to find Lacasse. She is shielded off, and Gordon clears it off the far side. It'll be a throw-in next to the corner flag for Utah.
12: Yeah, and Sarah Gordon just turns on the jets to help out Savvy King there and just explodes in front of Lacasse. Lacasse is always a player that's threatening Angel City, trying to get in behind the back line that time with the through ball. But Angel City got pulled out of their defensive shape a little bit. Evelyn Shores was high up the field. That left an opening on the right side of the field for Utah to try to exploit.
1: 0-0, just crossing over into the 6th minute. Here's a service ball redirected off an Angel City boot from just outside the area. Easy pickings for Angelina Anderson. 5th most saves in the league this year. A goals against average at 1.17, stopping 72% of the shots on target. and 7 shutouts in 24 starts. Chalufia able to shake free of the defense. And a nice sliding tackle from Utah defensively. It's Kate Delfava, the captain, going down to the grass to get Chalufia off the ball. 3 passes later, and here comes Utah building. It's Tanaka straight away putting one on, and with Anderson 8 yards in front of her goal, she's able to backpedal, leap, and knock the ball off the byline. It'll be a corner for Utah in the 6th minute.
12: Yeah, and that's how quickly this Utah team can counter. It's a giveaway on the other end, and quickly 2 passes to find Tanaka, trying to catch Angelina Anderson off her line there. A great attempt, but an even better save by Angelina Anderson, just getting back to make a play on the ball.
1: Corner kicks presented by Cedars-Sinai. No score in the 7th minute. Anderson showing off her leaping ability. She was in front of her own 6 when Tanaka made that strike. Corner from the near side here as Utah attacks the goal to our left. So Anderson is looking to her right as she defends. It'll be an in-swinger here. And it continues to in-swing. Does not stay in the field of play. It'll be a goal kick for Anderson.
12: Well, fortunately for Angel City, nothing threatening there as Angel City will reset here with the goal kick. But they've had some trouble trying to build out of the pressure that Utah is providing. So how can they be a little bit different? That last chance we saw them progress up the field, they were more direct, found Chalufia as that outlet.
1: Off the goal kick, Shores, far side touchline, tried to keep it in, could not, so it's an attacking half throw-in for Utah, and as Angel City and Chalufia look to have a dispossession and a takeaway, whistle and a foul from our referee. That's Matthew Corrigan, our center referee tonight, no score in the 8th minute.
12: Yeah, the foul looked to be on Ali Sitnor because the ball got popped free to find Chalufia, and here's a quick restart from Utah.
1: And they've got it right of center, moving into the final third, and there's another foul. That'll be going against Angel City. Looked like Delzer trying to cut across the defense there, got tripped up. So a free kick, 25, 30 yards out, right of center here for Utah, with no score entering the 9th minute.
12: And this plays into the way that Utah wants to play. They want to see what they can get from their opponent, and they've gotten a couple of set pieces in a row here. So now it's up to Angel City to stay locked in defensively and organized to not allow Utah to have any good sniffs at goal.
1: Got Robineau and Lacasse behind the ball, and it's Robineau serving back post, and Anderson's got that ball cleanly before one of the runners can get ahead on it. She drop kicks it across midfield. It's misplayed. Chalufia is getting in behind. Cronin recovers with a slide tackle, and this will be a card. Chalufia had the position behind Cronin. Cronin can't believe it. She's issued a card here in the 9th minute as Chalufia was about to have an opportunity to go one-on-one with Mandy McGlynn.
12: Yeah, and with the aggressive nature that Utah has on their, or the aggressive approach, I should say, on their set pieces, they like to get numbers in the box. Delfava was in there, and that pulled them out of shape defensively. Angelina Anderson recognized that they only had 1 or 2 numbers back. She went quick and direct to find Chalufia. Chalufia did really well to bring the ball down and seemingly to get past Paige Cronin, and Cronin has to foul her in that situation. It was really close to being the last player for Utah, which would have been a denial of a goal scoring opportunity, an automatic red card, but there was one more player, I think, within distance here.
1: And the foul occurred right of center, and it looks like we will have a check on what you're explaining, exactly that. Matthew Corrigan is going to the monitor. Abdul Noye is the VAR official.
12: And they're
1: what
12: freezing
1: do you think
12: it
1: when you're
12: here.
1: Seeing it?
12: And what I see here, Chalufia, I mean, you have to understand how explosive she is and the speed that she possesses. So I feel in this situation, Chalufia isn't fouled there. She's off to the goal. So now it's a matter of probably inches to see whether or not Paige Cronin is the last defender. Is she behind where her teammate is making the recovery run? I think it's Robineau for Utah trying to provide a little bit of cover, but it is really close. I'm not sure it's close enough to hear.
1: Matthew Corrigan is holding the yellow card in his hand.
12: Well, I thought the yellow card was already issued, so.
1: Oh, and the red is shown. Cronin in disbelief. So the second yellow is shown for the, it's a clean red card for Utah here in the 11th minute.
12: A little bit confusing because usually the referees come on and explain what's going on here. But what I think has happened, the referee goes to VAR, has a review, decides that, yes, Paige Cronin is the last defender for Utah. So the foul comes on Chalufia. That's a denial of a goal-scoring opportunity. Dogzo, an automatic red card. He pulls out the yellow card and kind of does a wipe away, like no, and then pulls out a red card. So takes away the yellow, issues the red. Paige Cronahan is out of the game here for Utah. Utah down to 10 players for the remainder of the game.
1: Little dramatic on the part of Matthew Corrigan.
12: Yes.
1: I thought maybe Paige Cronin thought that, okay, no foul, whatsoever.
12: She actually was like, okay, great. I'm just going to go over here. And the referee says, no. You actually been upgraded to a red card.
1: And I think that was the right call. It looked like there was a couple steps that Cronin was behind Robineau, who was running down the middle. By the way, quick change. Tatum Milazzo is coming on for Joseph. Defense on the pitch instead of offense for Utah. The substitution presented by Sprouts Farmers Market. So a massive opportunity in front of Angel City to go a player up for now 78 minutes. And they've got a free kick 30 to 35 yards out right of center. Pretty sharp angle to goal. Five players lined up even with the penalty spot. And it'll be Centenor sliding to our left. Shores tries to serve it in, but it's blocked. Tanaka came screaming out. Ball is loose, and it's going to be a foul.
12: Yeah.
1: And the Utah fans irate as Robineau. And here's a quick restart. Or is it? No, we will have the free kick fully set up here for Angel City. You were saying, Tracy.
12: I think fortunately for Angel City, they're going to get another chance here. I don't like that they went short, got nothing out of it. There's a deflection. Centenor goes to Shores, which was a short ball. Shores' cross gets deflected. No pressure then on Utah. Right now, they have just gotten a red card. So a little disorganized defensively. Send the ball in the box and force Utah to have to make something happen.
1: Centenor going right in on the keeper, Mandy McGlynn, who's down to her knees just inside the top of the six-yard box. She's able to handle that. And we'll see if we can begin to settle back into this match. It's been about 4 minutes that have transpired since the initial foul was made against Chalufia as she went streaking behind Paige Cronin. Cronin booked for a red in the 11th. We're now scoreless in the 14th. And Angel City with an extra player to Utah for the remainder of this match. Here's Tanaka, midfield line, running towards the far side touchline, handling some pressure from Angel City. Gets leveled there by Sarah Gordon. Gordon standing over her a little bit to send a message to Mina Tanaka, the team's leading goal scorer.
12: Yeah, just letting her know it's not going to be easy. This is not going to be an

0: letting Utah kind of carve their way up through the middle of the field.
1: 0-0, crossing over into the 16th. And on the far side of Angel City's half, Angel City turns it over. It's Utah at Delzer getting toward the byline, crossing in front, and it's deflected off for a corner kick.
0: Well, and that's good recovery from Evelyn Shores, just to do what she can to deflect to make sure that ball does not get crossed in centrally from Delzer. Now Utah, another corner opportunity. And in a game where you're a player up here, Angel City has to continue to put your foot on the gas pedal to not allow Utah to have momentum in this game. You have to kind of take control. It feels like it was back and forth a little bit to start. Angel City goes a player up, and then it seemingly has taken their foot off the gas pedal a little bit.
1: It'll be Robineau to handle the corner kick presented by Cedars-Sinai, second of the match for Utah. This one will come from the far side of the field this time as Angel City defends the goal to our left. So Angelina Anderson looking to her left. They'll play it short, but it's behind its intended target. Backed up on the play, though. Utah trying to recycle near midfield. They'll get a throw in here. So nothing doing there. They went short. And the receiver of that pass, I think it might have been Tatum Milazzo, just had it pop right over her boot. 0-0 in the 17th. Milazzo to throw in here. Far side, neutral third. Utah attacking right to left. And playing without Paige Cronin. And with 10 players for the rest of this match. It won't force the issue here. Give it back to the keeper. McGlynn serves it outside left. One timing touch from Robineau. It pinballs off a player for Angel City. Looked like that was Savvy King. And so a throw in near side touchline in the neutral third for Utah.
0: And Angel City with an additional player. Utah is probably not going to play through Angel City as much as maybe they would have having full strength.
1: Off the Utah throw-in, it's turned over as Sarah Gordon. She's been playing higher as you talked about in the pregame, and right there she was able to help settle and establish possession here for Angel City. Chalufia, left side of the area. Gives it back, and Shore's cross is smothered by Mandy McGlynn.
0: And not a lot of chances so far for Angel City attacking-wise, but in the few that they've had, that final ball just not linking up to the intended receiver. So now can they be a little bit more refined in the attacking third when they are getting their good combination play, getting good looks to send balls in, pick out a runner, put a name on the ball?
1: It feels like you want one extra attacker getting there for Angel
0: yep.
1: City. Make it a little more for Utah to manage given the situation. Going in direct is Utah. King with the first touchback in the Angel City half. It's settled down by Laguerre. Gives it up for Shores. The left back, she'll go over the top trying to set up Chalufia. Chalufia going one-on-one with the center back. Trying to steer around. Chalufia staying with it. Gets a touch, back outside the top of the 18. Coming forward was Sentinor. She couldn't get there, footed away by Utah. And now Gordon serving it in to the 18. Headed back by Utah. That was real. Ball sitting in front of the Utah 18. And now Delfava will finally clear it across midfield. 0-0 in the 19th. Near side, neutral third. It's King giving it up for Gordon. Gets it over to Shores, the left back. Working up that left wing. Trying to anyway. Utah cuts off the passing lane with Milazzo, the substitute, forcing the throw-in far side for Angel City as they attack left to right. No score entering the 20th minute. They'll throw it into the final third. It's beyond Chalufia. Thompson giving chase. And this will be cleared off once more. Robineau, last one back that time for Utah, will force another neutral third throw-in for Angel City.
0: Yeah, and Angel City right now, it's been a little bit choppy since the red card, and that's probably the style that Utah is going to want to play for the remainder of this game. They're going to try to chop this game up, go direct, see if they can get set pieces. But for Angel City, they can't play into that. They want to possess the ball at times. Yes, you can go direct, but how can they start to possess the ball, really make Utah have to chase, have to defend, get tired? And a player up, Angel City, can you find that extra pass?
1: are able to get it out wide. Jan's daughter carrying right of the area. Robineau is there.

0: to get on the ball and clear it off the near side. Angel City will have the throw in just a few paces next to the corner flag here as they attack the goal to our right.
1: This will be the first long throw here for Jan's daughter. So Angel City has been really threatening. I feel like they've worked a lot in the last couple of weeks on these long throw-ins. Centenor would definitely be a target along with Chalufia.
0: Here's the heave, and Jansdottir will go short. Back outside the top of the 18, it's Centenor returning to Jansdottir right of the area. Now she serves it in back post. Nobody there. Emily Sam's the closest target. She's able to track it down at the byline, recycle it, and now across from the left byline, skips off the top of the crossbar, but I think the ball was out of play anyway, and so it will be a goal kick for Utah.
1: Yeah, good effort, though, by Karina Laguerre here on the recycled ball in after it got sent to the far post a little bit too much on it. Great job by Emily Sams and Laguerre trying to make something of it for Angel City.
0: 0-0 into the 22nd. Utah playing with 10, an 11th-minute red card against their right back, Paige Cronin. Haley Real, the center back, standing behind the ball. Referee Matthew Corrigan talking with Anna Tejada of Utah. Still haven't gotten the whistle to resume play.
1: And they must be reviewing something here because this is a long conversation that I don't think the referee would let happen otherwise.
0: I'm not quite privy to what the review could be about. It was Laguerre who crossed at the left byline. Initial thought was that that ball was off for a goal kick, yeah, as she made contact, and it came skipping back over. Are they reviewing for a potential foul here, as it was Ari Borges who ended up on her backside at the top of the six?
1: Yeah, and it was Tejada and Del Fava for Utah, double-teaming Borges. Borges goes down to ground, so definitely taking a look at it here. And it's taking a while, so that makes me think that there might be a potential review here.
0: And finally, Matthew Corrigan will get the call to look at the monitor. So for a couple minutes, a lot of milling about, waiting to see if there was enough to look at it. Now, in fact, there is. Borges double-teamed, and it's hard to see exactly what happened. Did Del Fava get an elbow up high on Borges?
1: It almost looks like Tejada there has her right arm wrapped around Borges. I'm not sure there's enough in this, though, to call a penalty, but from what we can see here on this one angle, that's a little fuzzy. It does appear there is contact, so is the contact significant enough? I'm not sure.
0: Here comes Matthew Corrigan's ruling. It's a penalty. Wow. First a red card for in Angel City's favor, and now a penalty awarded to Angel City.
1: And the referee pulled out a red card. He hasn't issued it yet. Pulled out the red card out of his pocket. And we're waiting to see if it was issued. And it looks,
0: yes,
1: like Tejada is walking off of the field here for Utah. My goodness.
0: Everything coming up, black and pink. Midway through this first half, a second red card against Utah. Tejada, by the way, leads the league with 8 yellows this year. She's already had to miss a match because of yellow card accumulation. And now she is done. Utah will play with 9, and we're only in the 25th minute.
1: Wow. And for Angel City, they've had their share of misfortunes, we'll call them, with VAR, but these were two very favorable decisions made on the field here for Angel City in their favor. So now it becomes a matter of taking advantage of these opportunities for Angel City.
0: McGlynn, the keeper, looks to the fans behind that goal to our right. beckons them to make some noise, and no surprise who's taken it from the spot for Angel City. Ali Sentnor, who has hit from the spot in back-to-back matches, gets ready for a third opportunity in three games. 0-0 into the 26th, pending this penalty shot from Sentnor against the team that drafted her first overall in 2024. McGlynn ready on the goal line. Here's the whistle. Sentnor behind and to the left of the ball with her right boot. She scores! Sentnor does it again. Angel City leads 1-0 in the 26th. She went to the left side of the goal, struck it well to give Angel City the first half lead.
1: Cool, calm, and collected once again for Angel City. Ali Sentnor steps up, puts her team on her shoulders, and says, okay, let's go. And it's a penalty. She goes to her left again. She's gone left all two times before, so I wasn't sure if she was going to continue to go to her left. And she does. McGlynn actually guesses the right way, but this ball is hit so well by Sentnor. Nothing really McGlynn can do. It's the right height. It's got the pace and the placement, putting Angel City up 1-0. Just call her Miss Penn for Angel City.
0: By the way, not to take anything away from Sentnor, but that went right over the fingertips of Mandy McGlynn. Her right mitt was just inches away from maybe getting a piece of it. But fortunately for Angel City, Sentnor with the blast, they're able to take advantage of the opportunity. 1-0. And as the scoreline currently stands, a win and 3 points for Angel City. And they would move into a tie for sixth place with North Carolina with 5 matches to play in the regular season. That is what is on the line tonight. How much stoppage time are we going to have at the end of this first half? My goodness. Delzer trying to create a chance here as she stepped in front of Evelyn Shores. Got tripped. That's why you hear the boos from the Utah faithful. But Angel City able to regather in their own half. And now playing +2 for the rest of this match. There's no reason this ball should not live in the Utah half of the field. Thompson from the near side corner. Gets it for Sentnor. She wanders in right of the area to the right side corner of the area for Borges. Plays it out back beyond the area for Sam. She's about 25, 30 yards out from goal, right of center. Back for Sentnor, serving in. Bounces near the spot. Chalufia strike just missed it wide left.
1: Yeah, really good work by Angel City, because I think the focus right now for Angel City is how can you continue to play the style of game that you want to play, which is controlling the game, have possession, get the ball out wide at times, and then you're going to be able to have numbers since you're 2 players up to kind of flood the box centrally. That time it's a cross into Chalufia. Chalufia just unable to keep it on target, was a little bit off balance, falling to her back a little bit, falling away from the goal.
0: And now off the goal kick, a mighty press from Angel City. They are flying after the ball as Utah looks to build out of their own defensive third, able to get a clear into the neutral third, a header from Sams, and now evading pressure as Jansdotter lays it off to the outside for Shores. Knocks it forward, Jansdotter making a run left of the area. She's pushed from behind. It'll be a free kick a few paces in from the far side touchline and near the left corner of the 18. And Jansdotter, I think, wants a little more for that shove.
1: You hear the crowd here, and the crowd's going to continue to be into it. Utah is going to continue to try to muck this game up a little bit, make it choppy, try to stay within one goal here to see if they can find a way to get another one and claw their way back into this game. But for Angel City, the focus has to remain playing their game, continue to attack, as I said, the way that they want to attack, which is with possession. Sometimes it's direct, but majority of the time it's through possession, especially being 2 players up.
0: Sentnor, the free kick, play to the top of the 6, headed wide, last touch is off Utah. So it'll be a corner from the near side. 1-0 Angel City in the 30th, 2 red cards against Utah in an 11-minute span, and Ali Sentnor's penalty kick goal in the 26th has Angel City in front.
1: And Angel City, they've been working on these corners. They go short here.
0: And it's at the top of the 18. Laguerre hits the crossbar. She was looking for the upper 90. Still live here. That corner kick, by the way, presented by Cedar Sinai. It's Chalufia left of the area. Retreats it back a bit. Now it's Borges to her right. Laguerre straight away. Just hit the crossbar. Cycled for Shores just beyond the top of the arc. Plays it for Borges out near the left touchline. Angel City with play condensed here in the final third, a 1-0 lead in their sails. Shores making an overlapping run, but they go back for Laguerre. Further back now for Savvy King. Gets it out wide for Sams. Back for King right up center. Slides to her left. That's Gordon coming forward, the two center backs there. Really patient approach here from Angel City. They just kind of work it around the horn here, playing up two players here against Utah. Back to the King. King kind of operating as a center back here as she started the match at right back. Now left of the area. It's Shores getting to a ball, working at the byline. Here's the cross in, and it's volleyed well high. Jan's daughter coming in from the weak side, flew into the air at the top of the six, but volleyed it a mile into the air and wide of the goal. Goal kick, Utah.
1: Well, and with the numbers up for Angel City, they have the ability to throw numbers in the box, and that turns into emergency defending. If you're Utah, you don't have the numbers to cover everybody in the box, so you're just kind of having to rely on your reactions instead of being, you know, as organized as you normally are with a full squad. So Angel City has to try to start to take advantage of that. Janszot are just missing high on that last one.
0: And then prior to that, it was Laguerre, the rookie, just a foot away from her first goal in the NWSL. 1-0 Angel City in the 32nd. An 11-9 player advantage because of two Utah red cards. You mentioned it a moment ago. I was curious, just what do you do if you're Utah? And you said just muddy the game up, hope a ball bounces in a way that you can break out and have a counter. That's about all you can hope for.
1: It really is. And when you're two players down, you can't even keep a player high to try to go quick and direct once you win the ball defensively. So for Utah, they're going to try to make this game choppy, see if they can figure out a way to get the ball down to their attacking third of the field to see if they can start to generate some set pieces. We talked about set pieces being a big role in this game. So for Utah, now it's going to be that an even bigger role for them.
0: Angel City 9-3 this year when they score first. Here's Jan's daughter coming in the left side of the area, holding. And didn't have a great touch, but recovers. Feathered into the middle. It's toward the byline. Utah is able to get it out of the area. It's still live here. Shores recycles it in. And Utah is able to ultimately clear it off the far side. It'll be a neutral third throw-in for Angel City. That was very casual from really everybody involved. Ball was just chilling on the far side of the 18.
1: Yeah, and for Angel City, Jansdotter there, she is a player that is usually aggressive, trying to create her own shots. That's what you want out of a striker. That time, tried to lay it off in an area where players will just compress and condense, and it's going to be always tough for any player you're laying it off inside the 6-2.
0: 1-0 Angel City. We're already in the 34th, but given two red cards have been handed out, we've had a penalty kick converted by Ali Centnor. Had a couple reviews. We expect a fair amount of stoppage time at the end of this first half. Everything has gone Angel City's way. Utah playing with nine. Ensuing goal kick is collected by Angel City in the neutral third. They'll get it going into the final third here on the right side. It's Thompson not forcing the issue with a little bit of pressure from Robineau in front of her. We'll cycle it back for the back line. Now right of center, it is Centnor getting it out wide for Thompson. Right of the area, working against Robineau, crossing inside. Chalufia took a swat, didn't hit it cleanly. Utah gets it out of the 18. And now it's Shores cycling back in the left side of the 18 and trying to fire across, but airmailed it to goal kick for Utah.
1: The idea, though, was right by Evelyn Shores. Continue to be aggressive there. She was able to spin Delzer to get in line. That final ball, though, just eludes her. But for Angel City, now Utah sitting in what looks like a low block because of the lack of players they have on the field. They are making it compact. They are making their line.

0: It's tight, making it difficult for Angel City, or trying to make it difficult for Angel City to be able to play through. So for Angel City, can you move the ball quickly? Can you have deceptive runs and a lot of movement attacking wise? But then it becomes that final ball for Angel City, just hitting it correctly.
1: And you'd really like to get a second one before halftime.
0: Yes,
1: and just
0: absolutely
1: really hammer the point home and fully take advantage of having the opposition playing with nine. Utah gets a neutral third throw in far side as they attack right to left. They don't take advantage of the opportunity. CeCe Delzer volleying the ball to herself along that far side touchline, can't hold it in. See how aggressive Utah wants to be and trying to get some room for themselves, but Angel City is able to easily get that throw in switched from left side to right side of the formation and carry it into the attacking half. Thompson has an overlapping run, doesn't use it. Gives it up for the back line. Sams gets King there, who was making that run. She's got it right of the area and fires across. That's deflected off by Robineau for a corner kick presented by Cedars-Sinai.
0: And once again, Angel City, they went short on that first one. We're starting to see a little bit of a variety in the way that they like to take corner kicks. So have been working on them over the past few weeks and have found a lot of success in creating goal scoring opportunities. They've gotten a couple of goals from corners. So can they continue to be threatening and dangerous, especially two players up here, flood the box, get numbers in?
1: Corner coming from the near side to the left of the keeper, and they do play it short. It's Laguerre, top of the box, slides it left. Thompson into the box for Gordon. And it looks like the flag is up. So nothing doing there for Angel City.
0: Yeah, I think it was Gordon who was in an offside position when that ball got played into her. So she'll sprint back to get in her defensive position before McGlynn can take this kick here, this free kick long.
1: And the free kick in her own 18 on the right side as she sees it. And a chance to give Utah some breathing room. 1-0 Angel City in the 38th. Initial header from Narumi. They get it going forward. And Delzer from 45 yards out elects to try and put one on, force Anderson to have to make a play, which she easily does at her own six. I thought there was maybe an opportunity for Delzer to hold that ball and for Utah to build.
0: I was kind of thinking to myself, I wonder what she was trying to do there. I'm wondering if she was trying to catch Anderson, as you mentioned, but maybe trying to deflect it off of Angel City to perhaps get a corner kick. But it was so far away from, I think, her idea that she had.
1: That's tough from the Utah perspective. I'm sure Delzer just senses she's got some room and hurries the whole sequence. Meanwhile, here's Thompson with it for Angel City, right of the area. Right-footed cross in. Chalufia heads it. She had Delfava behind her. It's sent off toward the corner. It looks like it will be another corner kick for Angel City, presented by Cedars-Sinai.
0: And defensively, you don't want to be matched up numbers-wise, so you don't want to be, you know, 1v1, 2v2 against the oppositions. But for Utah, they are forced to have to send a number over where Giselle Thompson was, so then it was 2v3, Angel City's disadvantage. You get the ball in, and then you have a lot of numbers in the box for Angel City.
1: Shores short for Centnor, and there's a foul on the inside of the 18 away from the ball against Angel City. It was Chloe Lacasse who ended up on the grass. And so, again, Angel City back-to-back corner kicks where they don't even get across a service ball into the 18. Utah takes possession. Angel City leading 1-0 entering the 40th.
0: You're right. They're definitely going to be disappointed at not being able to find something dangerous off of these corner kick opportunities.
1: From the top of the box for Utah, it's McGlynn getting it out 15 yards past midfield. Angel City, the first couple of touches, get it into the center circle, but peeling around, here's Utah. Utah on the dribble. They're carrying it to the left-hand side. Lacasse trying to cut back inside. And let's see, it pinballed off the touchline. Last touch by Lacasse. It looked like her intention was to try to get to the corner to get a corner kick, but she was still about 18 yards away from doing so.
0: And almost the way that you would see a team try to kill it after the 80th minute, get to the corner flag. But I think for Utah, you just want to rest. You don't want to have to defend so much.
1: Here's a breakaway opportunity. Feathered for Chalufia. Tap in goal. Is the flag up? Yes. Flag is up. Angel City had the numbers. They got in behind. It was essentially a 2-on-0 break there. Gordon to the left, or excuse me, Jansdottir rather, on the left. Chalufia on the right, and Chalufia was too eager.
0: Yeah, and we see this combination between Chalufia and Jansdottir time and time again. Just great chemistry between those two players for Angel City. Both have the speed to probably keep up with each other. But on that last chance, Chalufia's got to do a better job. And she's been really close a couple of times at being offside. So got to do a better job of just making sure she is an option for Jansdottir, whether she has to peel off and drop behind her. But yeah, absolutely have to stay and remain onside in that situation, because that essentially is a goal. Jansdottir takes that herself. She's probably scoring it there. She's trying to be unselfish, looking for Chalufia. It does appear on the replay that Chalufia is about a step offside, so correct call from the referee.
1: I hate to use the phrase tough break for Angel City, because just about everything else has gone their way, but you have a 2-on-1, borderline 2-on-0, and you'd like to at least, if nothing else, have the shot on target. Don't get that with the offside call, as McGlynn comes way out to make a punch of a bouncing ball beyond her own 18. In the middle of the Utah half, it's Utah able to claim it thanks to Narumi. Ball fought for and now claimed by Angel City. It squirts to the right side of the formation for Angel City. They're attacking left to right, leading 1-0 in the 42nd, and we expect several minutes of stoppage time at the end of this first half.
0: When I feel like the longer that Utah can remain in this game and keep this within one goal, and the more that, you know, Angel City seemingly should score on these opportunities, the more energy they're going to get, especially from this crowd. They're going to keep this crowd in it. So for Angel City, I think you're right, Nick. If they can get one before halftime, I think it'll be a big dagger for Utah.
1: As crowd, with every little clearance from Utah, urging them on. Centenor feathers it. Jansdottir, top of the 18. Spun past one, but not two. Utah gets a clearance back out into the middle of their own half. Angel City 1-0 in the 43rd. Again, Utah playing with nine. Two red cards in the first 24 minutes. Centenor inside for Thompson. Right side of the area. Back outside the area for King. Slides it left for Sams. Curls it left side for Shores. Left side of the area, that is. Back for Gordon. Outside left. Now Sams cycles it outside right of the area for Thompson. Slightly to her left for King, returns for Thompson. Angel City staying patient. They basically are forming an arc around the 18 here as they work it around that arc. Now it's Thompson. Left-footed service ball is headed by Delzer. Gets it outside the 18. Shores a touch to give it back to the center backs. That's Gordon and Sams. Now it's Laguerre getting it out wide left. And Shores from the byline, left foot across into the middle. Turned away initially. Laguerre's got it left side of the area. Another block. Back-to-back blocks from Utah. I think that was Lacasse going back defensively in a long-range shot from Angel City. If there were goalposts, the extra point would have been good. But it's a goal kick for Utah, and a round of applause. I tip your cap to Chloe Lacasse for those two blocks defending that left side of the 18.
0: Yeah, and that's what it's going to take from Utah. It's going to take the extra effort and energy, trying to do what they can to deflect every single shot, every single potential opportunity. But for Angel City, they were patient for most of that attack in that sequence. And then it's some impatience by Emily Sams. I felt like on that shot there, not the best option. And they had some times where they were overloaded on the right side, Giselle Thompson. So she has to do a better job of recognizing that, maybe getting in line instead of trying to go in centrally where all of Utah's numbers were.
1: Off the goal kick, ball can be settled down by Shores, but Delzer, as she gets a ball on it, tried to cross it back in front for Lacasse, and Angel City able to intercept that ball. or else that would have been a great opportunity for Utah. Here's Angel City on a counter. Thompson, right side of the area. Turn left foot, shot, and a leaping save with the right hand from McGlynn. Keeps it 1-0 Angel City in the 45th.
0: And that's how you attack if you're Giselle Thompson. You smell blood in the water and you just cut it. You have 1v1, you cut it to your left. Great job, great shot, but an excellent save by Mandy McGlynn because that ball was making its way towards the back post and the back of the net for Giselle Thompson.
1: It's another corner kick presented by Cedars-Sinai. Third of the match for Angel City. It'll come from the far side. That means Mandy McGlynn, the keeper, will look to her right. Here's a service ball in from Centnor. In swinger, one-handed fist punch by McGlynn. Comes to the right side of the area. Now Chalufia, she made some contact with Robineau, rather, who is slow to get up, writhing around in pain. And so it'll be Utah's possession, and a yellow card is handed out to Chalufia. Didn't see the initial contact that was made. And I beg your pardon, that is in fact Lacasse.
0: Yeah, it's a clearance from McGlynn, a punch away, and Priska Chalufia is just trying to get positioning on Lacasse. What appears to be an elbow to the upper body, so an elbow towards the neck area of Lacasse. So I believe now looking back at it, it is the right call. So Priska Chalufia gets a yellow card here. Utah will reset with a free kick. And Lacasse probably pleading her case here, asking why this is not a red card, but I think she sells it really well for Utah, but that's what they're going to do. They're going to try to muck this game up, try to make it choppy. They're going to go down in situations and scenarios like that for Angel City. You have to remain focused on the way and style you want to play, regardless of the numbers that Utah has.
1: 8 minutes of added time here at the end of the first half. We're in the 47th, 1-0 Angel City after the yellow card against Chalufia. We saw a great look from Giselle Thompson moments ago, and I was wondering, Tracy, you know, we've seen Angel City be pretty patient and methodical, just forming this arc around Utah's 18. I understand if you're maybe only up one, but up two, why not just take the ball and go?
0: Yeah, you have to be aggressive. You cannot just kind of wait for to see what Utah is going to do because they're going to bunker it in defensively. So for Angel City, it's got to be ball movement quickly. It's got to be movement from players making runs, forcing Utah to have to make decisions. Do I go with the runner? Do I stay in my, you know, shape defensively to make sure that the center of the goal is covered? So right now, I feel like just a little bit too slow in terms of rhythm from Angel City. They've got to pick the pace up in the attacking third. That last chance from Giselle Thompson, I love because she was decisive. She was quick. She said, okay, I have one player to beat. I'm going to take her on. And that's how you create goals in this scenario.
1: Angel City a throw-in breaking out of their defensive third. They get it toward midfield. And then coming forward, Delfava, the captain, just clears it all the way back, and it's off the end line for an Angel City goal kick. Entering the 49th minute, again, 8 minutes of added time here at the end of the first half, 1-0 Angel City. And Angel City off the goal kick, they'll just be able to dribble all the way to midfield. Sams, a long diagonal ball, catches Shores, left of the area, her cross in, Thompson trying to get on the other end of it. But she was shielded away quite well by Robineau. It's off for a Utah goal kick.
0: Yeah, and I would like to see Shores be a little bit more selective. In terms of the final ball that you're going to play, that's a ball that probably doesn't have a lot of chance to make its way to find Giselle Thompson. It's a good idea there. Great defensive work from Utah to make sure that's covered. But can you just get in line, make Utah have to face their own goal? And then you have plenty of numbers in the box to flood it, to cut it back then, because the space will be in front of the back line, the bunker for Utah.
1: Goal kick for Mandy McGlynn, a far side of the midfield line as Utah attacks right to left. All battled for here in the center circle, and it's Narumi evading Thompson, getting some possession here for Utah, but too many pink shirts are there. Jan's daughter and company able to cycle it back for Sarah Gordon. Back line will now advance it towards the midfield line, get it across for the right back, Savvy King. jogging along at near side touchline. Angel City going left to right. We're in the 50th. 1-0 Angel City. Inching forward. Now here's Thompson just off the right corner of the area. Retreats it for Sams. Right up center. Slides it along the grass for Gordon, the left center back. Give and go there with Jan's daughter just to reset. Left of center, middle of the Utah half here are the center backs. It's Sams going out wide right. Thompson started to make a run in, but Robineau is right there. Sams inching forward to the final third. Now given out wide right of the area for King. Right back for Thompson. It's kind of what Angel City's been doing, passing around the horn just outside the 18. Pushed forward. Jan's daughter gets it out wide for Shores. Centnor, left corner of the area. Her penalty kick goal, the difference. Tried to feather it on through, but it caught the foot of Mina Tanaka of Utah. She clears it across the far side touchline. Neutral third throw-in for Angel City in the 51st.
0: Yeah, and all eight players, of course, from Utah back behind the ball, defending. So now the ball is higher up the field for Angel City. A couple players sucked out of their defensive third for Utah. So now can you start to move the ball quicker? I feel like it's taken them too long to switch the ball. And Utah's able to kind of just stay central and make sure those passing lanes centrally are clogged up.
1: At least two more minutes of added time here at the end of the first half. Jan's daughter just off the left corner of the area. Leading ball for Centnor, too much on it. Cleared off by Utah. Far side throw in coming in the attacking half for Angel City.
0: But that's actually better from Angel City. They got Jan's daughter the ball in behind the back line, and then Centnor, you know, making the run there. Just not connecting, though, in that final ball. But you saw the space open up a lot more from Angel City, or for Angel City on that last sequence.
1: Jan's daughter setting up for a long throw. It doesn't have a ton of real estate off that far side touchline with the ad ribbon, but it's thrown in. Delzer gets the header. Back for Jan's daughter, carrying left to the 18. Delzer a deflection. It's off the left byline. Corner kick presented by Cedar Sinai for Angel City here on the 52nd.
0: And I would like to see Angel City opt to send a ball in here. This is a corner kick opportunity that they haven't been threatening on so far this match. They've got numbers up, so it becomes maybe not the first ball, and winning the first ball is going to be the second ball because all of Utah's defenders will be in compact inside the 6/18, so that second ball popping out will be an opportunity for Angel City.
1: Far side corner to the right of the keeper. Here's Centnor's in-swinger toward the top of the 6. It's beyond Gordon, beyond everybody for that matter, and it rolls off the near side touchline. Utah will have a throw in. 4 corner kicks, and I can't remember the first one off the top of my head. I know the most recent 3 have not resulted in anything.
0: Yeah, and I feel like if you're Angel City, why is Sarah Gordon your target there? Why are you going to Sarah Gordon, who doesn't have a goal in all of the years that she's played in the NWSL? You got to start to pick out your targets, know exactly who you're trying to hit and deliver.
1: And no goals for Gordon in now 169 career appearances spanning 10 seasons.
0: No offense to Gordon. I know she probably can put the ball in the back of the net, but
1: eventually, right?
0: Go with the odds and the numbers and the statistics here. Find your goal scorers, the players out there are used to being in that position.
1: Delzer, a tackle of Shores, but Shores gets back on it. Cross from the left byline. Chalufia, a header over the bar and off for a goal kick. And that will do it for the first half. We had 8 minutes of added time. Angel City playing the bulk of that first half with an 11-9 player advantage. They have a 1-0 lead. Definitely would have liked a little bit more for Angel City, but given what's at stake in the grand scheme, playoff picture, there's a lot to like for Angel City after those first 45 plus.
0: Absolutely. I mean, you're 2 players up. Not, you couldn't probably ask for much more than that. You have a 1-goal lead going into the break at halftime, but I think Leif Smerud, the interim head coach for Angel City, will probably give them and offer some ideas of ways that they can break down this low block of 8 field players remaining for Utah in the second half.
1: Oh, we will step aside. What a wild first half in Sandy, Utah. 2 red cards against the Utah Royals. One of them occurring in the box to set up Ali Centaur. And for the 3rd consecutive game, it is Centnor bearing one from the spot. After 45 minutes, it's Angel City 1, Utah 0. 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
2: This one goes out to anyone looking to buy a car. CarMax has all the options.
3: You like options?
2: Oh, yeah.
3: Big options, guy.
2: Uh-huh.